0: Carl.
1: Today, A-League Men's Soccer Grand... Today's, rather, A-League Men's Soccer Grand Final will be the first ever to be played outside of Australia when Auckland FC hosts Sydney FC at Mount Smart Stadium. Sam Wilkinson has the details.
2: Despite being just 2 years old, Auckland FC have captured the attention of New Zealand's biggest city. Today's Grand Final against the Sky Blues is a sellout, and Michael Burgess, who is a senior sports writer at the New Zealand Herald, says it also comes ahead of the FIFA World Cup, which will feature the national team for the first time in 16 years.
3: To have a game this big in Auckland just doesn't happen. So certainly it's fantastic timing for New Zealand football and for the sport itself.
2: Auckland FC finished the regular season third on the table and beat Melbourne City and Adelaide to reach the grand final, while Sydney FC finished fifth and beat Melbourne Victory and Newcastle Jets.
1: Isolated showers about the coast and adjacent ranges, dry and mostly sunny elsewhere, cloud increasing in the far west later. Sydney's weather showers increasing a top of 22 degrees. Right now it's 18 on the coast, also 18 in the west. ABC News.
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5: Saturday Breakfast with Scott Bevan.
6: Well, good morning to you. Our final hour together here for this Saturday, May the 23rd. Where's the year going? Here comes winter. Here comes Christmas. Here comes 2027. Hang on. Let's not get ahead of ourselves, because we have a fine hour right here, right now. For in this hour, we'll have some of this.

0: I love that change there. It's like something you'd expect David Bowie or Mark Bolan to do. Someone from the 70s. So I'm wondering, has he been raiding his parents' record collection there? And I get to ask him in a tick because there's more than one person playing there, as you can hear. That's Lucas Kavanagh and the Train Wrecks. There'll be no Train Wrecks here this morning. I try and avoid Train Wrecks on a Saturday morning for obvious reasons. Although being a Saturday morning, it seems appropriate to have a train wreck or two, but there won't be any here today. But we do have Lucas Kavanagh, the voice you could hear on that terrific song called Life's Looking Up. So Lucas is joining us for Saturday sessions in a few moments to sing a couple of songs and for a chat about life and music. Can I get to ask him, therefore, has he been raiding his parents' record collection? Also in this hour, we'll get a postcard from the Bay courtesy of Chantelle Grecian, who has written all over her postcard. She leaves no space there whatsoever, which means it's chock-a-block. It's perfect. And someone else who has a lot to tell us, Nikki Elliott, returns with her What's On list for the weekend. And just before we part ways this week, so in about 50 minutes' time, we'll be, or 45, we'll be finding out about a genealogy day being held at Lake Macquarie. So a busy hour awaits you and I right here on 1233 ABC Newcastle and ABC Upper Hunter.
1: Weather.
0: So it's cloudy. I know, you're saying thank you, Nostradamus. Really, is it cloudy? Yeah. Very high chance of showers about the Lower Hunter. Medium chance elsewhere. Winds south to southeasterly, 15 to 20 kilometres an hour, becoming light in the late evening. Daytime maximum temps between 16 and 20 degrees. At the moment, Cessnock 18, Currumbong also sitting on 18, just over the other side of the Wattigans. Maitland 17, Murraywar 16, Murrurundi Gap 12, Nelson Bay 18. Nobby's Weebagamba, 18 degrees. Scone, 15. Singleton, 17. Tocal, 15 degrees. And Williamtown, if you're flying somewhere, 18 degrees at the moment. If you are heading down to the coast, to the beach, just beware. Large and powerful surf conditions are expected to be hazardous for coastal activities such as rock fishing, swimming and surfing. So do be careful. Tomorrow, more of the same. High chance of showers about the Hunter and the Lower Hunter, that is. Medium chance elsewhere. Light winds, daytime temps reaching between 17 and 22. Same for Monday. Heading back to work, the wet stuff will still be falling, which isn't going to worry you so much, is it, on Monday? Unless it's an outdoor activity, of course. Beginning your home renovations on Monday. Sorry, chance of, medium chance of showers. Although most likely in the afternoon and evening. So hoe into it on Monday morning and you should be okay. But that's just general advice. Don't listen to a radio presenter. Thanks for your texts as well coming in and including those who have been advising about what they've found in the lake. Caught plenty of blue rings while prawning at Valentine, writes Mark. You just got to be careful returning them to the water, as David was advising us how to do it, David Horasty, just before. Having said that, they're tiny and you'd have to be extremely unlucky to be bitten, says Mark. But let's not push our luck. And also a beautiful one from Lee Morris, our Blue Mountains correspondent, grew up in Belmont. Morning, Lee. We discovered blue ring octopuses were in abundance in Black Ned's Bay as early as the 1980s, and my kids would explore the mangroves at low tide and frequently discovered as many as 10 or 15 blue ringed octopuses, or octopuses, David was calling them, just singular. And she then encouraged them not to do that after a time. Understandable, Lee, very understandable. And this beautiful message here, because what started all of this was professional diver Akin Alaga, who told us that beautiful story about seeing the birth of blue-ringed octopus. And he said, "Hello, Akin Alaga here. I was just listening to you. Morning, Akin. I took a photo of the blue-ringed octopus while she was carrying her eggs and would love to send it to you." And Akin has sent that photo through, and I'll have to ask those who know how to do all this stuff how to post it. It is the most gorgeous photo that Akin has taken of all the blue. And in the midst of the blue is this colour of pinks and darker greys. just suspended in the blue. It is the most stunning photo. You heard his description. Well, Aiken is also a sublime photographer. Sublime with words, sublime with pictures. Aiken, you do it all, and you're a professional diver. Thanks so much, mate, for sending that through. Much appreciated. You can text any time, just like Aiken, 0487 99 1233. But don't text now. Concentrate, because up next, a superb singer-songwriter. He seems to have an old head, a wise head musically, on very young shoulders. He's a young man. He is Lucas Kavanagh, and he's joining us next.
1: Jenny Marchant.
2: New figures show that Australians are waiting 12 months on average for aged care services. Dr. John Ward is here.
3: Most people are waiting longer than a year. I just don't understand why the government doesn't roll out more support at home packages.
1: ABC Newcastle.
0: Well, you are right now at 11 past 10. Shall we have some music? Here we go.
4: The Saturday Sessions.
0: The ring of the guitar tells us we're about to have some live music right here in the studio. You've heard me play a little bit of this terrific song in the course of the morning called Life Looking Up by a band called Lucas Kavanagh and the Train Wrecks. We don't have the Train Wrecks, but we have the man himself. We do have Lucas Kavanagh. Lucas Kavanagh, good morning to you.
5: Good morning. It's a pleasure to be here.
0: How are you?
5: I'm well, thank you. It's a pretty quick trip down from Wingham to the big steel city.
0: You've driven from Wingham?
5: Yes.
0: To be here?
5: Yeah.
0: From Timber Town to Steel City?
5: Oh, yeah.
0: Mate, that is a huge thing to do. Thank you so much.
5: It was a real nice invitation to get to come on your show. So the honours, the pleasure's all mine.
0: Oh, I think the pleasure's going to be ours when we hear your music. Now, as I said, I've been playing a little bit of Life Looking Up, and I hear 70s vibes in there, in the arrangement, in what you're doing, in the structure of the song. And I thought, this guy is either about my age, or he's a young guy who's been raiding his parents, perhaps his grandparents' record collection.
5: That would be, yeah, that'd be pretty spot on. I think I'm heavily influenced by my mum and my father's CD collection from when I was really little. I grew up in Barara Heights in North Sydney, North Shore of Sydney.
0: Yeah.
5: And we drive down to Melbourne. My mum's side of the family's in Melbourne. And we did so many trips down there, and we would just rinse CDs.

0: is of, you know, of their collection. And I remember Mum had Creedence Clearwater Revival, Cosmos Factory. She had Best of In Excess. She had Kylie Minogue.
1: Uh-huh.
0: Dad was into Kev Carmody and Archie Roach.
1: Oh, wow.
0: And Johnny Cash. And then when my brother started getting into music, he got AC/DC High Voltage. He got Led Zeppelin. Then we started listening to Traveling Wilburys and all that kind of stuff. So it's the product of songs that seem to fall into my lap are, yeah, the combination of myself and then also what I've heard that's entered that membrane.
1: That's incredible. Yeah, that's a fair and diverse diet you've grown up with there of music.
0: Mm. Plus ABBA. Ben, my brother, got an ABBA CD from our grandparents for Christmas, and I'll never let him forget that because, you know, at the time that was pretty lame, but now that that CD is like a goldmine for harmony and melody and just bangers. So
1: I'm so pleased to hear you say that.
0: Right.
1: People hold ABBA as almost like this guilty pleasure, this secret.
0: But isn't it though? It surely it is.
1: But let's not be ashamed of it. They are awesome.
0: True.
1: They are the most extraordinary musicians, and the songs they wrote and those harmonies. I mean, Viva la ABBA.
0: Yeah, all time.
1: Can we start that fan club ourselves?
0: Come on,
1: you'll
0: have
1: you
0: to
1: and
0: be,
1: me.
0: You'll Come have on. To be president.
1: I'll be president.
0: Yeah, I'll be security.
1: We've got it sorted.
0: Done.
1: We just have to let Frida and Anna and Benny and Bjorn know now.
0: Yeah. Well, yeah. We can get in touch with them. Surely.
1: Yeah, surely.
0: Someone knows someone from that clan.
1: We're gonna tell them the Newcastle Wingham branch of the ABBA Viva La ABBA Club.
0: Yeah, it's in full force.
1: That's it. It's off and running. Well, that's good to know how this all came to be. But what's the one song where you thought not only, man, listen to that, but you thought, I'm going to chase that and I'm going to find my own voice?
0: Talking Heads. A couple of years ago, I was living in the inner west of Sydney in Newtown, and one of my friends showed me Talking Heads and we listened to the Stop Making Sense live album.
1: Right.
0: And of course, the concert as well, one of the greatest concert footage films of all time. And that whole concert was just mind-blowing. And seeing that band and the sound and David Byrne doing what he does and just the whole movement of the Talking Heads in, you know, in 1983, seeing and hearing what that was, it was like, how are they doing that? And it was as if it unlocked a part of my creativity, because I was a drummer first, or guitarist first, then switched to drums, played drums for a long time. And I hadn't really picked up the guitar since. And seeing that was this kind of spark to let creativity go and fly and chase it in a different way that I hadn't seen anyone do.
1: Wow. So is that what we're kind of hearing, not in sound, but in intent, on songs like Life Looking Up,
0: where, for sure,
1: where suddenly it takes a turn and it's like, wow, that's really interesting. And it's, I don't know if it's synthesized brass you got there, those sort of baritone sax sounds. And
0: that is a baritone sax.
1: That is a baritone, a real baritone sax.
0: Yes, or a tenor sax. The saxophonist on that track is a fella called Max Leggett, Yeah, he's just a phenomenal player. And I'm pretty sure, a saxophone of some sorts. I actually forget which one it is exactly.
1: It's just awesome. I thought, when I met you, I thought, he's such a young man, but such a wise sound. Incredible.
0: Such a flattering compliment. Thank you.
1: I'm glad you don't mind being called old. Welcome to the club. Along with the ABBA club, you're now in the old man's club.
0: Yeah, really putting on some years here. Yikes.
1: We better get you out of this. What are you going to play for us first?
0: I'm going to play the first song my band released called Giddy Dog.
1: Giddy Dog, what's the story behind that?
0: It's a song about being true to yourself.
1: Hey, how important is that? So here we have, live in the studio, all the way from Wingham, what a drive, Lucas Kavanagh with his song Giddy Dog.

0: Lucas Kavanagh. Oh, the reverb's still on there. Makes me sound big as well.
1: Yeah, it's a good touch. Nice. Like it.
0: With his song Giddy Dog played live in the studio as part of Saturday's sessions. It was awesome. Thank you.
1: Thank you.
0: Yeah. The Trainwrecks, who you normally play with, is your band, I guess.
1: Yes.
0: Tell me about the Trainwrecks and what a name.
1: The Trainwrecks consist of Isaac Warner on guitar and vocals, Ryder Ibe on drums and vocals, and Riley Brown on bass. And I'm very fortunate and blessed to be able to play with those guys.
0: Where do you play?
1: We are based in Wingham and Taree, in the Ham, in the Ree, and...
0: Did you just make that up?
1: No, it's...
0: Does everyone up there call themselves, hey, what's happening in the Ham?
1: Well, the Ree is a common term.
0: Is it?
1: But I'm trying to bring the Ham into the zeitgeist of, Wingham terminology.
0: I can see it's going to
1: take...
0: Where
1: you're from? Yeah, from the Ham.
0: From the Ham.
1: Yeah.
0: What should we say here in Newcastle, do you think? You seem to be good on place names. Help us out. Give us some credibility.
1: It's hard to get away from Newey. It's already got that...
0: You see, I hate Newey.
1: Really?
0: Yeah. It feels like we're just corrupting Newcastle there.
1: Mm.
0: So can you come up with something else?
1: Well, nothing's cooler than saying you're from the Steel City.
0: Even though we're not anymore.
1: No.
0: Anyway, back to the song. Back to the Ham.
1: Yes, the Ham.
0: So here you are playing and living in Wingham.
1: Yes.
0: How tough is it for a young musician, a musician with a big sound, a sound that travels, to be in a regional area? Or is that a blessing? Does that remove you from the white noise of the big city and all that goes on there?
1: It is both. It's a great, yeah, that's, it is both for sure. Yeah, when in regional New South Wales is a beautiful, beautiful part of this country and...
0: Great place to live, but a hard place to establish a music career.
1: Well, for sure. There isn't much of a scene in our area, per se. Nothing like being in a place like Newcastle or Sydney and

0: you know, there isn't, there aren't those city clubs and the just the general traffic and people that want to engage so much so in new music. So in that way, it's, you kind of have to put on your own shows. You have to get in touch with community halls and whatnot.
1: Wow. And you do that?
0: Yeah. Yeah. I do. And on top of that, you kind of, well, you, I guess the essence of that is that you have to make it happen for yourself for to a big degree. And I've, with some friends and fellow bandmates in a band called The Nature Painters, which I play drums for, we've begun a monthly live music night at a local pub in Wingham called the Australian Hotel.
1: Okay.
0: And the first Thursday of every month, we put on live original artists, which is pretty unheard of for the most part in our area. There are a couple venues that put on shows and touring acts pass by, and yeah, we're grateful that they operate. But yeah, we're I'm very much involved in the local community of musicians and trying to give people a place to play every month.
1: And what's the reaction been like?
0: Booked out every night.
1: Fantastic.
0: Yeah, there's a big community support, and it's great. So that event is called Sonic Brew. So if you're ever in Wingham on the first Thursday of the month, in the Ham, yeah, if you're ever in the Ham,
1: first Thursday of the month,
0: that's the thing to do.
1: Which, therefore, you're playing against type there. There is an appetite, there is a hunger, obviously, and there's obviously those who can provide original music, and people actually want to hear original music.
0: Yeah.
1: So maybe this rushing to the city doesn't have to take place to be a working original musician.
0: That is true. It doesn't necessarily correlate to the financial side of things that would, you know, allow one to be a an independent do-it-yourself artist. But the audiences are there. Sometimes a bit hit and miss depending on the event, but it seems to be on the up, and that's a really beautiful thing.
1: Yeah, indeed. Talking about being on the up, how far do you want to take this? Do some blue sky mining for us. Ooh. How far do you want to take this?
0: My friend Taylor, who's one of the organizers of Sonic Brew, actually, sent me a text the other day. He actually sold me this guitar that I'm playing now, so shout out to Taylor. He asked me a question, just a text, and he said, "What do you want to be before you die?"
1: Mighty good question.
0: Yeah.
1: Have you got an answer?
0: And I said to him that I want to be the version of myself that gave everything I had to achieve what I believe I'm capable of achieving. So that's where I want to be in 5 years. I want to continue unapologetically. And things at the moment, in terms of musical direction and the journey that I'm on with the, you know, with the train wrecks, with my guys, are happening at a bizarrely blissful rate, or just, you know, that kind of snowball effect, if you call it that. And as long as that's happening and things are happening just as they seem like they should be, then where I end up in 5 years, for example, will be just where I need to be.
1: And if you hold on to that philosophy, mate, no matter what comes, you'll be fine. Absolutely. See, I told you were wise. It's not just your music that's wise. Are you actually 75 in a 29-year-old's body?
0: Oh, I think I'm still 18, honestly.
1: That's the way.
0: Yeah.
1: That's the way. What are you going to play for us?
0: I'm going to play a song called Strawberry Wine.
1: Hello. The harmonica's coming on.
0: Yeah, here we go, which is my girlfriend Ellie's favourite. So, babe, this one's for you.
1: You better play it then.
0: And I'd also like to dedicate it on the subject of being part of the community, my family and I run a cafe in Wingham called Side B. So to my stepbrother Bill and to my stepmom T-Dog, I'd like to play this for the cafe. I think they're streaming it at the moment too.
1: Good morning to the customers. In the Hand. Tell me when you're ready.
0: Strawberry wine.
1: Strawberry wine. Here we go. Lucas Kavanagh, live in the studio.

0: Terrific Strawberry Wine, played live in the studio by Lucas Kavanagh. That was great, mate, and I'm not alone in saying that. Text just came in. Love this guy. A story to follow.
1: Oh, cool. Thank you. Thank you for that.
0: It is
1: that's
0: a good
1: great.
0: Story.
1: Cool.
0: A true story.
1: Yes.
0: What's more? A story true to oneself.
1: Thank you very much.
0: When are you going to play in Newcastle? When's the ham coming here?
1: It'll have to be soon.
0: Yeah,
1: nothing booked at this stage. The next, we've played in Newcastle twice before. Played at the Stag and Hunter, just up the road. Great venue. We love, I love Newcastle. I look forward to getting here soon. But in terms of, I guess.

0: things to come with the band. Where we're happy to announce on air that next Friday, our first music video is going to come out.
1: Oh, cool!
0: For Life Looking Up for that single.
1: Awesome. And so we see it on YouTube, do we? Or yeah. Have you got a website? Where can we see it?
0: YouTube is the go, and social media platforms. And I'd like to thank the Australian Railway Historical Society for essentially giving me the music video for that song on a silver platter. And if you like the sound of Super 8 footage of locomotives in Australia, old school steam trains filmed by real people, then I encourage you to check out that video.
1: I hope there's no train wrecks in this video.
0: Funny you should say that, because that was the main reason that I wanted the footage, but we changed direction for the clip, and it's ended up being a bit more wholesome, palatable, and
1: very good.
0: Not as riddled in tragedy.
1: That's good, because I can't imagine contacting a rail society, all these train lovers, and going, I'd love some vision of train wrecks.
0: Yeah.
1: That would break their hearts.
0: Yeah,
1: right?
0: I learned that pretty quick.
1: Yeah, I bet you did.
0: So, yeah.
1: So good to meet you.
0: Likewise.
1: Well,
0: Scott,
1: done.
0: Thank you so much for having me.
1: I will be following your story, because I do love your music. It's a very cool sound you got. So, please stay in touch. Remember us.

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1: Todd Sampson's Why.
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1: And more. 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
3: A postcard from the bay.
4: Chantelle Grecian, good morning to you. How are you?
5: I am well, Scott. How are you?
4: Very well, thank you.
5: Great.
4: Now, you've got a really busy postcard for us today. There's a lot written on here.
5: There is. Oh, look, it's always busy in the Bay. You know, we do like to keep our locals and our visitors active, no matter what the time of year.
4: Yeah. Are you one of those postcard writers that writes up the side and around the stamp and uses up every last bit of space?
5: Absolutely. Yeah. And there's normally not much room left to write the address.
4: So with that in mind, now that we know what kind of postcard writer you are, come on, scribble all over it.
5: All right. So first off, we've got next weekend, the last Sunday of May, well, the 31st of May, is some Sunday Sounds. So that's actually going to be at Robinson Reserve. And if anyone's looking for information, they can find it on Port Stephens Council website. But basically what it is, it's an afternoon where feel free to bring a picnic, a cheese platter, a rug, and listen to some great live music. It's generally local music. So we've had in the past beautiful vocal groups from local schools. We've had local acoustic artists, DJs, and, you know, bring the kids down. They can play in the skate park, play on the play equipment. Mum and dad can have a nice catch up with some friends, and the kids can also run around on the grass. So it's a really fabulous day. They are continuing it based on the success, which is great. So obviously, you keep an eye on the weather, but that's a great one for everyone.
4: And the music's fairly diverse?
5: Very diverse. Yes, very family neutral. I know that I think it was the last one or this one, we had local artist Anne Yeren, who's very popular. We've had the St. Philip's Vocal Group, who are like a band. They're not like choir music. So, yeah, very diverse.
4: And it just gets you with the title, Sunday Sounds.
5: Exactly. And look, it was great in summer when, you know, you'd literally be getting off the beach, but it's also great at this time of year as well. You know, just rug up a little bit.
4: Good advice. Casting ahead, the long weekend isn't too far away at all.
5: No.
4: People are counting down.
5: Very quickly. It's really sneaking up on us. I mean, that's what, 2 weeks away from now. Look, generally, it's still a pretty busy weekend in Port Stephens, the long weekend. Obviously, we've got all our fabulous local restaurants and everybody, you know, has things on. There's great activities all around the place. I tend to head down to the marina for the long weekend. They've got so many free activities down there. You can watch the fish feeding. You can get involved. They generally have live music. You know, you can grab an ice cream, grab a meal, go for a little walk along there, great playground. There's a lot of great stuff to do. It's given the weather at the moment and the beach, I'd probably say there's not much happening on the beaches, but there is definitely a lot happening in town. So there's definitely still something for everyone. And, you know, again, there's the Apex Park. They have the beautiful lights in winter as well on the trees. It's always a nice thing to go for a little wander around with the family.
4: Chantelle, people associate Port Stephens as a summer area. That's where you go when the sun is out and everything's hot. What's it like as a winter destination?
5: Look, I love it in winter, I have to say, because we've got the whales as well, and it's coming into whale season. We've had a few sightings now of our first few whales. We've got the coastal walk, which is great to do in winter. I find that a bit hot personally in summer, but we tend to, on a nice sunny day, in winter, we'll do the coastal walk with the kids. You know, the water is not so great unless you've got a wetsuit and the surf is good. But there's places where you can go and have a delicious meal. You can curl up next to a fireplace. There's still a lot to do.
4: That sounds good. The fireplace and curling up.
5: Yes, with a nice meal.
4: And having a sleep.
5: Oh, yes, one of my favourite things.
4: Yeah, maybe I feel that way after an early Saturday morning. I don't know. Maybe that's why.
5: Yeah, I don't know how you do those early Saturdays.
4: Now, aren't you all very good people around the port when it comes to recycling? Or at least you give that impression.
5: The sustainability attitude of the Bay is very good. You know, we've got our locals are very keen to embrace new initiatives that will help keep our Bay and our area and beyond beautiful as well. Obviously, we've got the Take Three for the Sea initiative that we spoke about a couple of weeks ago, where we take every time you go to the beach, take three bits of rubbish with you. More recently, we've actually had a fantastic textile pickup initiative that the council's instigated. And that was last weekend, where we could take a box of

0: clean textiles, whether they were ready to hand on to somebody else or, you know, really had seen better days. And what the council were partnering with other organisations, and they then sort through it for you, and they donate, they sell, or they recycle. And it was such a fantastic initiative. I was chatting to the lady there on the day, and she said they were inundated since opening, which was 9 a.m., and that they ended up going all the way through till 3 p.m., which was fabulous, wow. And they're very keen to do it again. So, you know, definitely encourage locals to keep an eye out on the council's Facebook page and on their website. The council also has a waste app that you can download, which also gives you general updates anyway. But things like that, that's such a unique initiative. Normally, to be able to do something like that, you have to pay. And there are organisations where you could pay and you get a delivery label and you can send a box of stuff off. And they do exactly that. But this was something for the locals, instigated by our council to help with reducing our landfill and reducing waste. And I am all behind those sorts of initiatives. Hmm. The more we can reuse, reduce, recycle, the better it is for everybody.
1: And there's that whole push on of fast fashion where people are buying clothes at a really quick rate and turning them over. What to do with all of that if you are part of the fast fashion craze?
0: Well, exactly, you know, and I mean, on the flip side of that, some of that fast, cheap fashion, it doesn't last as well. So you do have things that, you know, the kids might, oh, that's my favourite T-shirt this summer, Mum, and you get to the end of it, it's got holes in it. Mm. So you can't hand it on to anyone else other than cutting it up and using it for rags on the car. What do you then do?
1: Or you could give it to a middle-aged man who happily wears holy T-shirts. I'm just saying.
0: There is that too.
1: Yeah. Not that I know any of those sort of middle-aged men, but I believe that's what they do.
0: Pretty sure my dad wears them to wash the car.
1: I'm pretty sure I wear them to work. But anyway.
0: Oh, well, there you go. But it's so good to see some of these initiatives. You know, one of my biggest concerns is landfill. And there is still a lot of plastic fibres within clothing. So that stuff does not break down, I think, as people think. I think they think, oh, it's material, it'll break down a landfill. It doesn't. So if it can find a second use as a mattress or a sofa or a cushion or something creative, then I think that's a great idea.
1: Absolutely. And so keep an eye out. So it's not always textiles. This recycling theme applies to other materials, other things?
0: Yep, absolutely. I know that we've got some problem waste drop-offs coming up soon with, you know, things like tyres. Keep an eye out for when you can do the paint drop-off, things that you could not put in a curbside collection or that you should not put in your rubbish bin. You know, just keep an eye out that those days, they come up and it's free to drop it off. There's no fee, which you would normally get on any random day. So, yeah, definitely great one for the community.
1: Fantastic. Chantel, you have absolutely written all over this postcard. I don't know where to stick the stamp now. Thank you so much.
0: My pleasure. Always a great chat.
1: It always is with Chantel. I love yarning with her. We'll get another postcard from the Bay from some other Bay resident, Port Stephens resident, I should say, broaden it out next week. Hey, we get to hear from another Port Stephens resident in Butter Tick with What's On.
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4: 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We figured we'd work it out.
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0: Nikki Elliott, hello.
1: Hello, hello, hello again.
0: Lots on, so little time. Let's fly into it. How do we spend our weekend?
1: Let's fly into it. Well, we're going to start with some creative stuff. Have you ever seen those amazing chopping boards and coffee tables and things that are like timber, which has got resin through it? Like sometimes it's coloured resin and it makes a beautiful glossy.
0: No.
1: Oh, it's wasted on you.
0: It is wasted on me.
1: Well, you can learn to do that.
0: Okay.
1: Today at Raymond Terrace Bowling Club. They're doing, you can learn resin art, a resin pour class and a resin cast class. There's two different sessions, one at 2:30 and one at 4:30 today at Raymond Terrace Bowling Club. And still on art at Dungog. The Dungog Archies are on. That's the 10th annual portrait prize for the Dungog Shire. I don't have to tell you how that's been inspired.
0: Isn't that awesome?
1: Yeah.
0: So it's portraits of local people.
1: Generally, yeah, and by local. It's a celebration of local people, their faces stories, the stories that inspired the portraits. That's Dungog Art Society at the CWA Hall. That's actually on today and tomorrow, and in fact, until the end of the month.
0: Awesome.
1: Tomorrow, if you love your pet, the Pets Life Festival at the station in Newcastle, and they were advertising for judges for the dog stuff on the socials. They've already been filled, apparently, because that would be really cool.
0: To be a judge of dogs.
1: To be a judge of dogs. But this whole festival is all pet-related, market stalls and animal shows, talks, a petting zoos, all in support of Newcastle Dog Rescue and Nine Lives Cat Rescue. And, of course, if you've got the best dog in the world, the most handsome, the most clever, it might just might win a little prize. Upper Hunter Markets tomorrow. 9 till 1 at Musselbrook Indoor Sports Centre, which is probably a blessing, being indoors.
0: Yeah, that's true. Although it's only a medium chance, I think, of rain tomorrow up there.
1: You reckon? Oh, probably. Yeah. It's more coastal, the rain tomorrow, isn't it? Tomorrow morning, Bulwarra Landcare Group is having a planting day of tube stock. If you want to turn up at 8:30, there's a bit of a bird watching thing happening. If you want to get there at 9:30, you can come along and plant some trees, and that's near Bulwarra Soccer Ground. Tomorrow late morning, the Combined Choirs Concert, a morning of choral music with the involvement of several community choirs at the Conservatorium from 11. And speaking of choirs, a bush dance fundraiser for Newcastle Chamber Choir tonight. That's from 6 p.m. at Hamilton Community Hive. And the bush band seems to have been put together especially for this occasion. And also performances from the choir. Of course, at the racecourse tomorrow, there's the concert for Greg Bryce, which we've been hearing about all day and in our news. It's going to be amazing. Doors open from 11 for that. But, you know, the other thing to get excited about is tonight at Hamilton Station Hotel, Disney Goes Punk.

0: Is that Let It Go in there somewhere?
1: Yeah. It's... Oh, I just can't wait to begin. So something a bit different. Yeah. It's all your favourite Disney tunes from Beauty and the Beast and Aladdin and Little Mermaid, Lion King, done with a bit of a punk and metal makeover. That's 8 o'clock tonight at Hamilton Station Hotel, and that should keep you busy for the weekend.
0: That, you have sorted it for us. Thank you.
1: No worries.
0: And thank you for all you've done over the past 4 or 5 weeks that you and I have been working together.
1: Oh, it's always fun.
0: Is it?
1: Yes. I like
0: Thank
1: I
0: goodness.
1: Like,
0: I'm glad you said that.
1: Coming to play on Saturdays on your show. It is. Always,
0: oh, well, thank you. That's very kind of you. Thank you. But seriously, for all you've done. Nikki Elliott there, sorting out your weekend. Up next, this is going to be happening next weekend. Delving into our past, our family history, with a genealogy day, right after KC and the Sunshine Band. Get out your boogie shoes.

0: Oh, 2 minutes and 10 seconds of sheer joy. And Unleashed Dancing there with Boogie Shoes by KC and the Sunshine Band at 9 minutes to 11, which means we still have 9 minutes together, so we can do a lot in 9 minutes. Never mind the TV show. Next Saturday, The X Factor comes to Lake Macquarie, because that's the name of the late Macquarie Family History Group's Genealogy Day. To tell us more about the day and The X Factor, the group's president, Cheryl Ann Leggett, joins us on the line. Good morning. How are you?
1: Good morning, Scott. I'm very well, thank you.
0: Good to know. Tell us about the Genealogy Day. Where did, firstly, this idea of a Genealogy Day come from?
1: So Lake Macquarie Family History Group is a small group of people that meet at Mamong Point once a month down at in the hall there, the community hall, and we also meet on Wednesdays. And we wanted to broaden our access to community, show them that we existed, and also provide a service where they could come and listen to speakers, not just people interested in family history, but people that are interested in history as well. So that's where the idea came from, the Genealogy Day. The X Factor is because the day is centred around women.
0: Yay.
1: So, okay. Yeah, just a little bit different to your normal family history or history sort of day.
0: Which is so important, Cheryl Ann, because so much of history has been written by and is about men.
1: Correct. They are often the hidden people that are in our history. But we have some wonderful presentations. We have Judith Dunn coming, OAM, who will speak about colonial ladies, lovely, lively, and lamentably loose, which will bring to life the family nature of our convict pioneer women. Mm-hmm. Later in the day, she will be coming back to do a presentation on unknown women pioneers.
0: Okay.
1: So she will tell the story of women who did not reach the history books but achieved a lot in the early days of the colony.
0: Can you hit me with one name there of someone we should know but has, for whatever reason, slipped through the cracks of history?
1: Well, I'm actually not sure because I haven't heard the talk myself. So I'm actually very excited to learn more about that myself.
0: All will be known next weekend.
1: All will be known next weekend. And then we have the wonderful Christine Yates coming. Now, Christine is a semi-retired professional archivist. So she's worked 35 years in the government archives section. And she's going to speak about the Jessie Street National Women's Library. Uh-huh. Now, I wasn't aware this existed before we started looking into doing a day, but this is a specialist library down in Sydney that's dedicated to preserving the history of Australian women's work, words and history.
0: Mm.
1: So should be a very interesting talk, and hopefully we'll get people more aware that that exists down there.
0: Yeah, because it's a resource that everyone can tap into.
1: It is. It absolutely is. It's a resource that everyone can tap into. And as I said, we tried to make the day not necessarily all about family history. It was like a more broader perspective because you need to know the stories if you're doing family history. It's not all just dates and names.
0: No,
1: it's good to know about what was going on at the time. And then we've got Christine Hingarty, who she regularly presents for the Society of Australian Genealogists. And she began using genetic genealogy to find her adoptee husband's biologically family to solve long-standing family mysteries. So she's going to do decoding mtDNA. Now, mtDNA is the female DNA, the mitochondrial side of things.
0: Mm-hmm.
1: So she will explain a little bit about that for those that have wondered what that sort of term means and how that can be used.
0: Wow, so science and history. Entwined.
1: Science and history entwined, yes. And
0: that
1: genealogy
0: is.
1: Yep, genealogy nowadays is science and history entwined.
0: That sums it up. So who's this for? Who are you hoping comes along next Saturday to the X Factor Genealogy Day at Club Macquarie?
1: We hope that people will come that are maybe interested in family history, haven't known where to start, and just would like to make contact with someone. So we will have people there that they can talk to about that during the breaks. We also hope that just maybe the general public will just come along that just might be interested in what happened back in the day with the women and learn something, or just people that are curious.

0: curious about mitochondrial DNA or even librarians that maybe don't know that Jessie Street Library is down there. Maybe some Year 12 students or Year 11 students that are studying Australian history. Maybe they're all university students. Everyone is welcome.
1: That's so, the thing, isn't it? Everyone is welcome and we can all learn from it. That is wonderful. Cheryl Ann Leggett from the Lake Macquarie Family History Group. Well done you for being at the helm of this Genealogy Day, the X Factor next Saturday, and have a wonderful day.
0: Yes, thank you. And just so that if they can go to try booking to book. Bookings are available up to midnight tomorrow night. It's $35, but it does include morning tea, a light lunch, lucky door prize, and there'll be like coffee and tea available.
1: So. And hearing your speakers.
0: Hearing our speakers, indeed. Yes, who are all travelling up. So.
1: Good on you. Thanks so much and have a wonderful day.
0: Thank you so much, Scott. You too.
1: Cheryl Ann Leggett there from the Lake Macquarie Family History Group. From the past to the future, a bright future, no less, with this gentleman. Nick Gill, good morning to you.
2: Well, fingers crossed it's a bright future for the next hour. Thank you so much. Yeah, Sport Hunter we've got coming up. And I'll tell you what, we've got some interesting stories today. Mm-hmm. I mean, hopefully we do every day.
1: Oh, you do? Yeah.
2: Yes.
1: But what's today?
2: What's today? So we'll go inside the Blues camp, Matt Croker from the Knights. He was invited, even though he's not officially part of the squad. So we'll find out what it's like inside the Blues camp for somebody who's not necessarily part of the squad. But excitingly, there's two things on the show that I'm really pumped about. First of all, Jackie Hudson. She is a local lawn bowls player who is debuting at the Commonwealth Games. She's a great grandmother at 75 years old, debuting at international level sport.
1: Which, awesome.
2: Awesome, right? And then the other thing that I think is really interesting because it's a conversation starter. Have you heard of the Enhanced Games?
1: Yes, I have.
2: Yes.
1: This is where anything goes in terms of consumption.
2: Spot on. It is. People have touted it as the Olympics for people who can use performance-enhancing substances. Other people have touted it as a clown show. But it's certainly a conversation starter. It's happening this weekend. So the people who are juiced up to the gills, if I was to use the phrase of James Magnuson.
1: And if your surname is Gill, I guess you can say.
2: Absolutely. That's all happening this weekend, and we're going to speak to somebody uniquely placed to talk about it, who is a doctor, an athlete, and a sports commentator.
1: Oh, my. A lot coming up.
2: Plenty coming up.
1: Very good. Up to the gills, so to speak.
2: Yes.
1: With Nick Gill on Sport Hunter. Thanks so much, mate.
2: Thank you.
1: That'll be straight after the news, which is only 90 seconds away.

0: What a show. What a show indeed. Where did those 5 hours go? Thank you to everyone who has been a part of the show. It was lovely speaking to Steve Williams from Raid Lake Macquarie to the wonderful Greg Bryce for speaking with us. And Grant Wormsley, ex-Screaming Jets and another pillar of the Newcastle music industry. Here's to a wonderful concert for Greg Bryce tomorrow. Thank you for telling us all about it. David Horasty for taking us under the water to learn more about the blue-lined octopus. What a wonderful chat. Lucas Kavanagh, that live music was awesome. Safe travels to you and Ellie. Back to the ham. And thank you for making that journey. To Cheryl Anderson, taking us into the past. And to Nikki for all you've done. And to you, thanks for your company. Until next time.
1: Good morning, Emily Lawrence with ABC News. Police have described a crash that killed three people in Sydney South as horrific and tragic. Officers were called to a home at Gymea Bay for a welfare check after midnight, where they located a 42-year-old man in a sedan who then left the scene. Emergency services were called to Rocky Point Road at San Susie about 10 minutes later, where the sedan had rolled over a barrier and struck another car. Detective Acting Superintendent Graham Hibbs says the two drivers and a passenger died at the scene.
2: We believe we're aware of the identity of the male person in the white Audi. A crime scene was established at the time and has since been processed by the Crash Investigation Unit, the Crime Scene Unit, Forensic Imaging, with the assistance of Police Rescue. We will be preparing a report for the coroner.
1: Pollsters believe the rise in popularity of One Nation signals the

0: End of the major party stranglehold of federal parliament as we know it. Labor and Liberal coalition have both been major parliamentary representatives since the three-party system was abolished in 1910. However, at the last election, the coalition suffered its worst result since parliament grew from 74 seats in 1949. Election analyst Cos Samaras says the popularity of One Nation has only grown even further in the past 12 months.
1: One Nation's gains are not all purely because of the coalition. They have come off Labor as well, particularly the electorates that Labor holds outside the big cities. So federal seat of Hunter, for example, and seats like Robertson and Dobell in New South Wales, Bendigo in Victoria and so on. They are losing significant skin to One Nation as well.
0: The Labor and Liberal parties are hosting their annual state conferences today, with both announcing policy pledges ahead of the November state election. Prime Minister Anthony Albanese has been addressing Labor Party faithful in Melbourne. Security is tight at the venue as the United Firefighters Union protests outside calling for more funding. Labor's promising to launch a publicly owned apprenticeship academy, while the Coalition's pledge is for one quarter of all infrastructure spending to go to regional Victoria. There's a call for a rental price cap to be introduced as soon as possible to fix the imbalance between homeowners and renters. More than 31% of Australians are renters, with analysts predicting a large proportion of those will never be able to buy their home. Associate Professor Darina Poyani from the School of Architecture, Design and Planning at the University of Queensland says the great Australian dream is dead.
2: A lot of those renters will never make it into the homeownership. Historically, in Australia, as in other countries, rents have gone up in line with inflation. But now it's no longer self-regulating, and that's when governments need to intervene.
0: Scientists at Oxford University in the UK say they're working on a vaccine for the strain of Ebola at the centre of a deadly outbreak in the east of the Democratic Republic of Congo. Here's the BBC's James Gallagher.
3: Scientists at the University of Oxford say they have made an experimental vaccine, which they're testing, and that the Serum Institute of India is lined up to mass produce it. This new vaccine has been developed in the same way the Oxford team made their COVID vaccine. It uses a highly adjustable technology that can be tweaked to match different diseases. During the pandemic, it was loaded with the genetic code from the COVID virus. This time, it's been prepared with code from the Bundibugyo species of Ebola.
0: In sport, England manager Thomas Tuchel has created a wave of controversy after announcing his 26-man squad for soccer's World Cup. The German has left out big names in Trent Alexander-Arnold, Phil Foden, Cole Palmer and Harry Maguire. A furious Maguire took to social media to say he was shocked and gutted to miss out on the squad. England will play Croatia, Ghana and Panama. They are chasing their first major men's trophy since 1966. And a pack to MCG is expected to watch history unfold today as Collingwood's Scott Pendlebury sets the new record for the most AFL-VFL games played. The 38-year-old started his career at Collingwood 20 years ago, and this afternoon will play his 433rd game when the Pies take on the West Coast, surpassing the previous record held by North Melbourne legend Brent Harvey. To the weather for New South Wales, isolated showers about the coast and adjacent ranges, tending scattered along the central and northern coast, dry and mostly sunny elsewhere, with cloud increasing in the far west later. Sydney's weather showers increasing a top of 22 degrees. Right now it's 19 on the coast, also 19 in the west. Looking ahead for Sydney, showers increasing tomorrow a top of 22 degrees, showers increasing Monday a top of 22, and showers on Tuesday also a top of 22 degrees.

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2: Yes, hello and welcome. Much like the wonderful show that was Scott Bevan's Saturday Breakfast Show, we are live and local. Even though this weekend, look, we're a little bit lighter than usual on national level sport in the Hunter, but that doesn't mean there isn't plenty going on locally and internationally as well. So this weekend, for instance, the Ladies' Day is at Sports Ground number 2 for the Hunter Wildfires Rugby Club. It's obviously a bye for the Knights ahead of Origin 1 on Wednesday, but we will be delving in very shortly to the Blues camp via Matt Croker from the Knights, obviously. He was an invitee, even though he wasn't officially part of the squad, but he trained with the team, and we're going to get his insight on what it was like to train with the

0: team and what is ahead for Wednesday's Game 1. As we just heard in the news there, Scott Pendlebury in the AFL is creating a new games record this weekend. An amazing feat of both skill and longevity. And also the Jets. I'm still a little bit sad after last week, but not in the A-League men's grand final. No, instead that will be Sydney FC and Auckland FC over there in Auckland. Now the stadium, with a 25,000 capacity roughly, is sold out, which is very exciting times for them. So that should be a good game, I suppose. Yes, I wish the Jets were there, but alas, we are not. But in good news internationally, the Giro d'Italia is going on currently, and there are three Aussies sitting in the top 10 at the moment. In fact, those three are 5th, 6th and 7th. So Ben O'Connor sitting about 2 minutes 50 behind the leader, Afonso Eulalio. And then in 6th, Jai Hindley and Michael Storer just behind him as well. So going very well for the Aussies though over there in the Giro. And on the show today, if you do want to get involved, we'd love to hear from you at any stage. 1300 33 1233 is our number. You can always text in if it's safe to do so. 0487 99 12 33. Producer Nikki is standing by to hear from you. And on the show today, I'm very excited about this. Just before 12 o'clock today, we are going to speak to someone who's debuting at the Commonwealth Games. I just told Scott about this. Her name's Jackie Hudson. And you're like, oh, okay, Commonwealth Games debut. They're so young these days. Some of them are about 14, 15. She's 75 years old. This is her first crack at it. She's in the vision-impaired doubles in the lawn bowls, and I can't wait to speak to her. We're also going to talk about one of the most controversial sporting events in recent memory, the Enhanced Games. These are essentially the Olympics for people who can pretty much use whatever they want to get as fast, fit, strong as they would like. It's happening in Las Vegas, and we're going to speak about that and plenty more on the show. So please stay with me. It's a pleasure having you here on Sport Hunter.
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4: It needs to be stimulated to glow. Like, you want to agitate it a little bit, but not a lot.
1: ABC Newcastle.
0: State of Origin, Game 1. It's happening Wednesday in Sydney. And something interesting happening this year. Four players, they're in form, but they're not officially part of the squad. They've been invited to the camp ahead of the game. And one of those players was the Knights, Matt Croker, and he's on the phone right now. Morning, mate. How are you going?
5: Yeah, I'm good. Thank you. Thank you for having me on.
0: Not a problem. So you're heading back from camp now. What was it like?
5: It was awesome, mate. To be told, I got told last week that I was a chance of maybe being asked to come in for a few days just as a training sort of player to help out with the numbers. When I sort of got that news, mate, I was chuffed. And it's sort of a funny one because you don't think it's a real possibility until it sort of happens. And, to be told, I was really happy and jumping at the idea. And I had such a good time in camp. All the boys were really welcoming, which was really good. Made it a lot easier for me.
0: Does it give you a bit of self-belief as well, going like, you know what, I fit in just fine here?
5: Yeah, it does, actually. I was just sort of thinking about that, about how, I don't know, once you get in there and like you realise what it's all about, you sort of get that different level of hunger and maybe a bit more belief in yourself that you're probably not as far away as you think you are. I know I still got a real long way to go in my career, but to be rewarded with this little training week has been awesome. And yeah, just sort of puts it in perspective that you might be closer than you think. And if you just keep working hard, you might get rewarded. So that's what I took out of it.
0: Oh, that's nice. And so you mentioned there that it's kind of like making up the training numbers, but do you know what the thinking was just generally behind the inclusion of the four guys who are invited to the camp that aren't playing?
5: Yeah, so it's to help out just with numbers, but it's also sort of a bit of a pathways of who they sort of think have been going pretty well and, maybe someone that they see in the future that could be included in the squad. So, the Laws and the whole coaching staff gave us a bit of a rap to me and the three other players about, it's a good reward for how they've been going this season. And, we're sort of on the younger side of the squad, some of us boys have got brought in. So hopefully, mate, if if we all work hard enough, that one day we can sort of transition into the top squad.
0: Yeah. Now, I'm interested at the insight into the camp. I'd love to know, what do they do to kind of bring everyone together? Because obviously, you know, during the normal weeks, you're kind of sworn enemies, trying to hurt each other in a way. What do they do in camp to try and get everyone to bond?
5: Well, they're in camp for 10 days. So, early on, they have a lot of press and media that they have to do, and they have a few dinners and stuff, which helps you bond pretty quickly. But if you're staying in a room or staying in the same hotel with a group of lads for 10 days, you get to know each other pretty well. And a lot of these blokes have been playing at the top level for a long time, and they know how each other operates, and they know what kind of people they are. So a lot of them are already connected enough. But for the young boys that have come in, you know, like myself, who was in there for a few days, just the older lads make you feel so welcome. And once that happens, you know, the ice is broken and there's no sort of shackles on you, and you can just be yourself. And the moment you're yourself, you connect with people pretty quick, I feel.
0: Nice. And how much of the focus is connection on field versus off field? So, like, you know, tactically, this is what we're doing versus we've just got to get everyone together and breaking the ice.
5: Oh, mate, I think it comes off field first. I think it definitely comes off field first, and then that translates onto the field. You know, if you get that cohesion and that mateship and that brotherhood sort of off the field, once you step on there, you'll do anything for each other. So I think you got to get the off field stuff right first, which it looks like the boys have because they were such a connected group. And then once you transition onto the field, the rest of the footy just comes easy.
0: Yeah, nice. So I know Stephen Crichton's been, missing from some of the training this week, nursing his AC problem. Did you see him and, like, how's he been tracking?
5: Yeah, mate, he missed the first session, but the first session was very cruisy. It was just the boys getting the motors started again, getting the ball in hand. He's done all the other sessions since that. He's been training really well. So, there's no cloud over him.
0: And what about Dylan Lucas? How's he feeling about it all? And how's he feeling about his chances to maybe step up?
5: Mate, he's frothing. I actually live with Dylan Lucas, so
0: I know how hard
5: he's had to work to get here. And it's pretty cool, both of us getting to be in camp for the first time together. And, Dylan's in that sort of funny position there where he's sort of the emergency man. If he's needed, he'll step in. But, probably more likely not going to get a run, but he's still preparing as if he's going to be playing. And he was doing a bunch of reps with the first team today, and just making sure if there is an emergency that he'll be right to be called upon. And I know Dill's better than anybody, and he's a confident person. And if he was to get given a debut in Origin, he would handle himself so well. I have no doubt about that.
0: Yeah, nice. Were you with him when he got the call?
5: Yes, I was, because we just versed the Titans up at Magic Round.
0: All right.
5: And he got a bit of a tip up in the sheds after the game, and he sort of let me know that there's a chance. Anyway, we were both in Brisbane that night, and he got a call, and he texted me straight away. And it was a cool moment for both of us, because I'd got to tell him earlier in the week that I was going in for a few days, and then to find out that he was going to be there the whole week. Oh, the whole 10 days, sorry, was awesome, because we knew we'd be able to go through it together and we'd be able to help each other. So it was really good.
0: That's the best.
5: All right, that's awesome.
0: Let's turn our attention to Laurie Daly as well. Someone who's seen inside the Blues camp this week. What's he doing to prevent what happened last year in Game 3?
5: Look, I don't think they're looking too far behind anymore. They just got to worry about the game on Wednesday night, because if you sort of get caught up in the past too much, you'll lose yourself in the present. And Loz is real big about staying in the present and staying calm. And I know that he believes he's got the side to win this week, this Wednesday. So, mate, he's handled himself really well. It was the first time I got to meet Loz or even sort of work under him. And he's obviously really passionate about New South Wales, and it's showing through the way he speaks to the boys.
0: And what do you reckon his inclusion of James Tedesco means for the tactics?
5: Well, I mean, either way, if he was going to pick Teddy, if he was going to pick Dill Edwards, it was going to be a win-win for New South Wales. I think he's just going with Teddy, probably just a tiny bit better. I'm not too sure. but, you know, they're both great players in their own right. So
0: yeah, nice. And last one from me, bye week, obviously, for the Knights, for the rest of the boys. Yeah. What happens in a bye week? Is there people heading away? Is it a lighter load, or is there still a pretty heavy workload to keep things ticking over?
5: Yeah, so you get three buys in the year, and usually your first one you get sort of the whole week off just to reset, and a few blokes

0: but yeah, go up the coast and yeah, hang around Sunny Coast. And we were lucky enough to have it after Magic Round, so a few blokes stayed up in Brisbane for a few nights. But the later buys in the year, you usually train through the week. You have a little bit of a lighter week, but you still sort of sharpen the axe from what happened the week before. And because it's usually around the times you're heading into the back end of the season or you're heading into finals. So it's always good just to get a little bit of a, yeah, just fix up some details that you might not get to be able to fix up during the week-to-week games.
1: Well, it's been a pleasure chatting. Thank you so much for the insight into the Blues camp, Matt Croker. Thank you.
0: No worries. No worries. Thanks for having us.
1: Night star Matt Croker there, fresh from experiencing the Blues origin camp ahead of game one on Wednesday versus Queensland, obviously. But here are some of the feelings of the fans who are at the training sessions that he was a part of from this week.
2: Who are you here to see?
3: All of them, but Stephen Crichton, because I'm a Doggies fan.
2: And he wasn't training just then? It didn't look too good?
3: Yeah, I think it's just fixing his AC joint issue that he's carried throughout the year. Hopefully he'll be back and ready for Wednesday. His defence is what we need in the centres and on the edge. That'll be good.
2: How exciting is it to be able to come here on the coast and see your favourite players?
3: It's good. It's something I haven't done before, and it's a good opportunity to just see how they train and what they do.
2: What do you think, looking at them on the field, are they looking good this year?
4: I reckon the team could have been slightly better, but yeah, they look pretty good.
2: What would have made the team better?
4: Adding me in it, I reckon. Putting me in the team, yeah. Who would have won the comp? Yeah.
2: What school are you from?
4: Gorokan High School.
2: Who have you placed footy?
4: I used to.
2: Who are you excited about seeing today?
5: Critter and Victor Radley.
2: Do you live locally? Are you excited that the Blues are on the Central Coast?
5: Yeah, I live about 10 minutes away, so like 15, so yeah, it was good.
2: It's pretty exciting. Did you expect so many people to be here?
5: Not this many, but yeah, it's a good show out.
6: Hey, Chase, it's really good, good to see Cleary.
7: Yeah, Cleary.
1: Oh, some excited fans there at the Blues camp training down in Wyong this week ahead of State of Origin Game 1 in the men's, which is happening this Wednesday. But coming up next, if you're a person with any kind of disability and wanted to take part in sport but never knew which one you'd enjoy, the City of Newcastle has released something that can make that choice a lot easier. We're going to catch up very shortly with Councillor Elizabeth Adamczyk to find out what they've launched, how it works, and how it could be beneficial for the people who want to be able to take part in sport but don't know which sport might suit them. That's next, straight after the Whitlams, with Thank You for Loving Me at My Worst. 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

0: The Whitlams, thank you for loving me at my worst on the ABC. You are with Nick Gill for Sports Hunter today, and we still have plenty to come up on the show, including we're going to talk soon about the enhanced games, which is pretty much the Olympic Games, I suppose, for people who are allowed to use substances that aren't illegal, but that would be illegal under the doping code for the Olympics and events like that. That's coming up in the next 10 minutes or so. Also, Jackie Hudson, who's been selected for the Jackaroos for the first time at the age of 75. That's just before 12 o'clock.
1: A young man vanishes and something about it doesn't sit right.
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0: On Thursday in Newcastle, hundreds of people hit the courts at an adaptive sports event encouraging people of all ages with disabilities to try different sports and see if it tickles their fancy. It was part of the launch of the Inclusive Sport, Arts and Recreation Directory, offering like similar activities across the Hunter. And Councillor Elizabeth Adamczyk is here to explain. Hi, Councillor. How are you going?
4: Hi, Nick. I'm going very well. Thanks for having me.
0: Excellent. So first of all, let's start with the directory, the community directory. What's this designed to do?
4: Yeah, the directory has come about because we know that one in six people in this city live with disability. It's one in five in Australia, and only one in four of those people actually participate in sport. Oh. The rest just don't know how to get involved, but they want to. So we know there is a huge need to be filled. And so the directory highlights the range of events, programs, community organisations that are doing this work to have adaptive sports programs that people can get involved with all year round.
0: Yeah, right. Now, some of my favourites there, wheelchair pickleball, the boogie bounce, surfing on the spectrum, but what sort of sports are listed there for people who might be interested?
4: I would say anything. Everything is in the directory. There is such a breadth of things happening across the city. You just listed a couple. We've got pickleball. We have working out to music on a mini trampoline, if that's where your needs fit. We've got surfing, which is for people with autism, young kids that want to get involved there. Nobby's Surf Lifesaving Club has a modified nippers program. Northern New South Wales Football has a program which is walking football for over 50s with limited mobility, whether that's come about because of cerebral palsy, acquired brain injury or stroke. We have other different things which are for cultural programs for people to get involved, multicultural soccer programs. Refugee kids soccer programs. We have a multicultural cricket program. There really is anything and everything probably that you could imagine might be in there.
0: Marvellous. And what are the goals of the directory being released this week?
4: Well, the goals is this is part of the broader work of the Access Inclusion Advisory Committee or the Standing Committee that I chair. We have people with lived experience.

0: experienced community members. We have stakeholder members on that group that advises City of Newcastle. And in recent years, they've said something that they think people want to get involved in but just don't know how in the disability community is actually sports. So this has come about as part of that work and under our Disability Inclusion Action Plan.
1: Yeah, right. And I've heard you talk mainly about participants in the sport themselves. If people wanted to get involved in sports but not necessarily on the field or in the sporting arena, is there availability for people to get involved in these sports, say, off-field?
0: Absolutely. We know there's a great program out at Walls End Touch Football that's run for a number of years now, which is an all-abilities program. But the inclusion that happens there is not just on the field, like you're asking about. If people want to get involved in the administrative side, if they want to come and help out with the games on the weekend, with training, whatever it is, those options are there as well.
1: Oh, marvellous. And so let's talk about Thursday, the event that happened. What went on at the Adaptive Sports Day that happened locally?
0: Yeah, so on Thursday we were at the basketball stadium and we had hundreds of people from kids to all ages come and participate in a Come and Try Adaptive Sports Day. So at the basketball stadium we had tennis, cycling, badminton, hockey and netball, guided by representatives from state organisations and also representatives from Disability Australia at our Abilities Unleashed program.
1: Great. Did you get a few sign-ups?
0: I think that we definitely did. I know that staff have put in a lot of work to make that day come off, and I was there. It was incredible. You could feel the energy and all of the people that were there ready to come and try and see what they might want to get excited about and get involved in.
1: Well, it sounds like there's plenty to get excited about, but if somebody is listening in, interested in this, where can they go?
0: If somebody is listening in, then you can go online or you can get in touch with the City of Newcastle. So the directory is a hard copy directory that people can pick up from the administration centre, or it is an online copy that is live. It is updated every single night. So if someone comes to us and says, hey, I want to be in that directory, I have a program, our club has a program, we should be in there, then we will update that every night. So that is live information and you can always access that at your fingertips on the website or via City of Newcastle, giving the admin centre a call or popping in to 12 Stuart Avenue.
1: Oh, sounds like a wonderful initiative. Well, thank you so much for time and letting us know about it.
0: Thanks for having me.
1: Councillor Elizabeth Adamczyk there talking about that directory. If you do want to get involved, that is the way to do it. Sounds great. Right now, before we get into the enhanced games, which we're going to talk about up next, which, as I said, is pretty much the Olympics for people who can take, well, anything that's legal, essentially, we're going to find out from a person who is both an athlete and a doctor, someone uniquely placed to talk about it, straight after Sting's Englishman in New York.

0: Englishman in New York from Sting there on the ABC.
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0: One of the most controversial sporting events in recent history is taking place this weekend. It's called the Enhanced Games. If you don't know what they are, let me take you through why there are so many people talking about it. And it's not all good necessarily. These are essentially the Olympics for people who are taking performance-enhancing substances. It is a one-day event held in Las Vegas at a purpose-built arena with a 50-meter pool right next to a 100-meter running track, which is right next to a weightlifting area. It has 40 athletes hoping to break world records for huge cash prizes. A world record in any of the marquee events, so for instance the 50-meter freestyle or the 100-meter sprint, would receive $1 million US. Our very own James Magnussen was one of the first competitors to sign on to the games, saying that he would do it while he was, quote, juiced to the gills. And heck, the Killers are even playing before the events begin. Now, to speak to us about this is someone who is uniquely placed, I think, to comment on the event. She's an athlete of extraordinary achievements. I mean, if I were to list them all, we would probably run out of time to talk about the actual games, to be honest. But these efforts come as a cyclist, as an Iron Woman, a sports broadcaster, but also a doctor. Her name is Bridie O'Donnell, and she's on the line. Good morning, Bridie.
3: Good morning, Nick.
0: Thank you so much for your time today. Can you first tell us, as somebody who has competed at the highest level, holds a world record, what is your first reaction to this concept?
3: I think it's definitely a gimmick, and the Enhanced Games organisers have been very clear that they've said, well, at least we're being honest about doping. And so they're right in that professional and elite or high-performance sport has always had performance-enhancing substances and equipment probably lingering in the outskirts, you know, in the car park of the events, if you like. And certainly plenty of athletes and sports have been disgraced by individual or systematic doping in the past. There's no doubt about that. So their sort of proposition that at least it's out in the open, and in fact they're supporting these athletes on a protocol or a regime in order to sort of test the human body, that's the one truthful thing they're saying. I think for me the big concern is that this really isn't a replacement for the Olympics. It's only, as you mentioned, just around 40 athletes competing. It's really a very kind of sinister way to use athletes to market substances that you're selling on a biotech platform. A company is now listed on the New York Stock Exchange. It's worth around $1.2 billion before the games have even started. And it's backed by a whole lot of rather high-profile people like Christian Ungermeyer, who's a biotech guy,

0: athletes that leads to lifelong cerebral damage, you know, CTE. We know boxers are literally getting punched in the face for their sport. And cyclists are descending down mountains at 100 kilometres an hour wearing nothing but Lycra. There's no doubt athletes are going to do stupid stuff for fame and for money and to be amazing and to win. The difference, though, is that most of these sports have the right types of regulations and or sanctions around activity that means there is recourse in the event that the athlete is harmed. And sure, there's a lot of improvement that needs to happen around concussion, etc. But there is no recourse for these athletes. But more worryingly, it's not so much about elite athletes taking drugs, because when young, healthy men and women take testosterone and human growth hormone and EPO and peptides, they're not as likely to have side effects that lead to ill health or even death as a 50-year-old who says, oh, I'm training for the New York Marathon, or I want to compete in the Hawaii Ironman or the Grand Fondo. I'm going to buy some of these peptides. I'm going to go on testosterone and growth hormone. That can lead to significant risks for a 50-year-old man who may or may not know if they have any type of coronary artery blockages or any other risk factors that might actually be amplified by taking hormones, steroids, peptides, and growth hormones. So that's the trouble. And then we've got young kids, and we know we're talking a lot about impressionable young people who are looking for strong masculine role models. They're going to see these big, muscular, lean athletes on their screens if they choose to tune in and think, oh, yeah, I want to look like that. Where can I buy that stuff?
1: Yeah. Well, let's look at what's going on at the games and how they're marketing it, I suppose. So only things that are permitted by the FDA, substances, and there is apparently a team to supervise their use. What kind of stuff would this include that is, you know, supposedly legal for the enhanced games?
0: So what I've read is the substances that are available include peptides that are apparently around improving performance and improving recovery, human growth hormone, testosterone, EPO, and other substances. We don't know the protocol, so let's use James Magnussen as an example. We haven't seen, and it's very unlikely they're going to publish, you know, what he took and when. But I read a quote from him yesterday that said, whilst he'd been on a performance-enhancing protocol last year, gained a lot of weight and actually swam a little bit slower, he took some time off the regime over the Australian summer and tried to train clean, in inverted commas, and he said, I felt terrible. His shoulders were wrecked and, you know, fatigue, etc. And so the biggest difference he noticed in January when he recommenced his doping regime is just how much he was able to recover. And we've heard athletes who've doped in the past, cyclists, etc., talk about the recovery that is aided by this. And so that's the danger too for WADA and the IOC and all of the anti-doping organisations. What they're worried about is athletes are going to start to use peptides and other things thinking this will help me do more volume or more training. So these athletes are going to be using some combination of any and all of these things, and they're going to compete, I think you mentioned, in swimming events, athletics, so sprints, 100 metres, and weightlifting. Interestingly, there are women who are competing, so there's a majority of men, but there are women and men competing in both the weightlifting and the sprints and some of the swimming events, but predominantly men and predominantly swimmers are the kind of greatest representatives of these athletes.
1: So I want to dig down on that. So James Magnussen, for instance, taking part in swimming, is that something where it's interesting that you mentioned that last year he actually got slower. Is that a sport where these supplements are actually going to be a huge help? And I guess what would be the sports that are on show at the Enhanced Games that would be the most influenced by the substances that they're allowed to take?
0: Yeah, look, I'm very interested in this as a person who studied exercise physiology before medicine, etc. And we know that human growth hormone and naturally occurring growth hormone and naturally occurring testosterone helps athletes recover. It's why generally male athletes can absorb a greater volume of training and greater strength and, you know, end up being stronger because the muscle fibers are able to be stronger. So there's no doubt for a sprinter like Magnussen in the pool, he does 50 and 100, that being strong, being able to force your arm through the water with every stroke you take is going to be enhanced by testosterone and growth hormone. And both of those things, particularly the growth hormone, help with recovery. Peptides, I don't know a lot about. A lot of these new injectable peptides have only just been approved by the FDA. Just as a side note, that rushed approval was pushed by RFKG.

0: the new health secretary for the United States. So there's a correlation here between political involvement as well as capitalist sort of altruism, if you like.
1: Yeah.
0: So I think with Magnuson, yes, he's going to be more powerful and he's going to be able to recover better. But the interesting comment he made 12 months ago after he'd put on all of that mass and those photographs were circulating of his kind of before and after pictures is that swimmers become less streamlined in the water. And if we look at all of the elite and the best swimmers in the world, yes, they've got tall, they've got long arms, they're broad in the shoulders, but they're not very massive in size because they need to literally be hydrodynamic. And so these swimmers are going to be allowed to wear suits, which are not permitted in normal competition. But the Greek swimmer, Golikev, who I believe swam faster than the official world record a couple of months ago, he isn't as massive and muscular in his size. So I'm surprised that there are so many swimmers in the event, particularly given EPO as a drug, it's much more beneficial around the oxygen-carrying capacity of your hemoglobin. It's very good for endurance athletes. It's why it's been used historically and illegally by cyclists or marathon runners. It's not going to really benefit a 50 or 100-metre swimmer for their event. It helps them with their training, but not so much for the actual, you know, 23 seconds of the 50 metres.
1: Yeah. We are speaking to Bridie O'Donnell, a doctor, sports broadcaster, former professional athlete as well, about the enhanced games. Do you feel as though any records broken at these games diminish the achievements of the clean athletes who hold them in legitimate, I suppose, meets?
0: No, absolutely not. They'll be a footnote or a comment. People go, oh, gee, okay, interesting. But they're not going to in any way intimidate or devalue the real world records that are achieved through normal training and clean and rigorous anti-doping protocols. And I think we heard Cam McAvoy, one of Australia's best sprinters, on the record a couple of weeks ago saying why he would never go in any event like this. Look, I think there's also a corollary here to the LIV Games. Whilst there was not any suggestion of performance-enhancing substances in LIV Games, it was a breakaway league. And what we've seen, not only is that failing financially, but the athletes are realising that winning a lot of money in LIV Games is nice, but you don't get your name on the board. You don't get the green jacket when you win the Masters. And athletes, yes, of course they want to make money, but they also want their name on a finisher list and they want to be in the record books. And so I'm not judging Magnuson for what he's doing. He has to have his own, you know, post-elite journey. But the implications sort of for the record books and for the role model that you might want to be to young people, I think that's the question to ask yourself.
1: Yeah, and to the people who, like, I know Sebastian Coe, for instance, has said, to anybody who is taking part in these games, you're going to be out of any legitimate, for want of a better word, event for a long time. Hypothetically, if an athlete wanted to take these sorts of substances and then get, say, fitter, stronger, faster, whatever it is, and then get themselves clean and re-enter themselves back into legitimate events, what are the rules surrounding people who are known to have taken substances but now have it out of their system?
0: Well, there's probably two points to make on this. The first is, let's just look at any athlete who has failed a doping test and or a whereabouts failure. They will be sanctioned in a way relative to the particular failure, and then they may be and should be allowed to re-enter their competition after they've served a ban. So I'm not completely across all of WADA's protocols, but if an active athlete has been found testing positive to a drug or failed whereabouts, they might be banned for a certain amount of time, and then they are permitted to re-enter competition. So that's okay. That's why bans exist for a reason. Some people get lifetime bans, but not many other than someone like Armstrong. For athletes who compete in the enhanced games, though, we don't know yet. We've heard World Aquatics has said, if you show up to this event, you will never be allowed to swim at a sanctioned World Aquatics event again, which is, you know, World Championships and Olympics or Paralympics. But there's no official ruling, to my knowledge, that says you would not be able to show up. Now, that said, there actually are no world-class sprinters going to this meet in Las Vegas. They're, you know, like Noah Weil is not showing up. There's not athletes who could be vying for a gold medal for the United States or Canada or Brazil or anything that are risking their own career. And I think that is very telling, that the athletes who are wanting to represent their country, win Olympic

0: gold medal, realised that this is kind of nice novelty to look across. Not nice, but, you know, interesting. But they're not actually risking their careers and their reputations.
1: Yeah. And before we let you go, you've lived both lives, obviously, as an athlete, but also as a physician. Is there any part of the athlete half of you that's curious about what your body would achieve under any conditions, or does the doctor slash clean athlete in you override that?
0: I'd suggest that the doctor and clean athlete overrides it. I think anyone who's competed at the highest level, they're often looking for those tiny micro percentile improvements. And what I've seen, I was never the best in the world, you know, at really anything of all of the sports I've competed in, other than briefly. And I know that the most of the gains are made in your head. You know, the athletes with the strongest mental resilience, the ability to get themselves into a state of flow, the ones with positive self-talk, the ones who continue to manage themselves through injury and rehab and coming back up to world-class level will always win. And they are the ones that, like, so when we talk about the what are the limits of human endurance and if I took X, would I be able to go faster? Sure. But actually, at the world-class level, it is absolutely the psychological arousal level and the ability to turn yourself and your brain on to your maximum performance on the day of that gold medal final that will get you there. It's not, you know. So, yes, Ben Johnson, we saw the difference that that made in a field of world-class athletes. But for me, there were so many other things that I could have improved on that I knew were within my control and were within the rules. I totally understand and sympathise why people will cheat because it does change some people's lives. We are very privileged here in Australia that we can have careers in sport, and I was very lucky to have a tertiary education that meant that I would always have a job. But, I mean, a Kazakhstani potato farmer who's offered an opportunity to dope to win a stage of a Tour de France 15 years ago, of course they're going to take it, you know. So I think we need to understand that the temptation is going to be there, but how do we, who contribute to the sporting ecosystem in this country, remind our young, impressionable athletes and our elite athletes that there are so many other things within their control and within the rules to work on to be the best they can be?
1: Well, Dr. Bridie O'Donnell, we very much appreciate your insight and thank you so much for your time.
0: Thanks so much, Nick.
1: Bridie O'Donnell there, who is a doctor, sports broadcaster and former professional athlete, talking about the enhanced games. If you do want to have a look at this, it is online. I believe it's Monday morning our time. It'll be Sunday in Las Vegas. Coming up next, though, we are talking to a debutante at the Commonwealth Games at the ripe old age of 75. You're on the ABC.

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2: Both of my parents are 75. Well, actually, Mum just turned 76, but it doesn't really work well for this story. But no offence to my parents, who I love dearly, I don't see them heading to the Commonwealth Games anytime soon. But that is what Soldiers Point local Jackie Hudson has done, set to debut in Glasgow in lawn bowls. She's going to be competing in the vision impaired mixed doubles, and she joins us now. Thank you so much for your time this morning, Jackie.
3: Good morning, Nick. How are you?
2: I'm excellent, thank you. How are you feeling about your selection?
3: Oh, well, I'm sort of coming back down to earth a little bit, but I'm still very overwhelmed by the whole thing and very excited and proud as punch, of course.
2: And so you should be. What are you most excited about when heading to Glasgow?
3: I think just the whole experience of being at a Com Games is going to be absolutely awesome, and just being

0: Great. And look, you've been breaking boundaries, so I don't want to impose cliches or outdated expectations on you, but some people might underestimate a 75-year-old in a sporting arena. I want to know, do you use that to your advantage? Like, how ruthless do you have to be to succeed at this level?
1: Ruthless is the word. You have to be really committed. Mm-hmm. And you know what? The age, that's what's really good about bolts. You can be 5 or 95 and be just as committed and just as keen. And, you know, you just go ahead and enjoy what you're doing. And it, that helps, makes all the difference. And, just enjoy it all. And, I don't think I'm a ruthless person. I never thought of myself as ruthless. But obviously brought out a competitive streak, which I didn't really think I had. And, of course, I've never really been into sport personally. So it's new boundaries.
0: Very good. And you said, you know, you can be 5 or 95. So you've got to get these comm games done first, obviously. But has it given you a taste for more, like, how long do you think that you could keep going at this level?
1: Well, you know, while I still enjoy it and while I'm still reasonably fit, I'm definitely no gym bunny, but, you know, I have a, routine. I walk a lot, like a little bit of strength and conditioning here and there. But, I think while I'm still enjoying it, while I'm still able to compete at this level and while I'm still in Bowls Australia's high performance program, keep going while I'm still enjoying it. The day I turn up and, I'm not liking this very much, then I stop, I guess.
0: Fair enough.
1: Yeah.
0: So your partner in the vision-impaired mixed pairs is Jake Fellberg, who's heading to his third Comm Games.
1: How good's that?
0: I know. Yeah. Amazing. But how are you drawing on his experience?
1: We actually both teamed up for the first time at the Bowls World Championships in 2023 on the Gold Coast, and we won the first ever para gold medal, so that was pretty exciting. And because I have family up in Bundaberg, I got to visit. I catch up with Jake and his family as well. We have a little practice. We've built a really nice bond and relationship over the last few years. So I think that's helping us as well. I think we both support each other, which is important.
0: And you mentioned your family there. You have a very sporting family by the sounds of things. Mm-hmm. Can you tell us about your family and what they have done at elite levels as well?
1: Sure. Well, my family are all special at everything they do, I think.
0: No doubt.
1: And I guess growing up, we'll certainly never pushy sporty parents, that's for sure, but the kids are all pretty naturally talented. We spent all our weekends at, you know, football, soccer, hockey, cricket, netball, athletics, you name it. But my younger son, Stephen, excelled at soccer, and he was a member of the Socceroos and also competed in the 2000 Sydney Olympics.
0: Yeah, wow.
1: And then my older son's two boys, Kyle and Zach, they both live up in Townsville, and have Zach at the moment is playing for the Queensland Cowboys, and which his older brother has done, and they have both also played for the Kumuls in Papua New Guinea's national team, because that's where both myself and my mother were born. So, I'm sort of used to being around, people who've excelled in their sport, but, you know, they've all enjoyed it as well. There's, you know, no pressure, just go and do what you love.
0: That's great.
1: I'd say that to anybody, yeah.
0: So I guess you mentioned earlier, though, that you have not been a sporty person, so you haven't been playing bowls all your life. This is not some destiny that's been, you know, foreshadowed.
1: No, not like most of all these other fabulous players that I'll be joining. They've all been playing since they were very young, which I would encourage people to do now. I wish I'd known about it earlier. No, I've been vision impaired since birth, and I went to boarding school when I was very young, because there were no high schools, obviously, up in Madang, where I grew up. So you tend to build up resilience and you try your hand at other things. You know, like I was good at, you know, it was

0: into musical things and drama and plays, and I did subjects that I could listen for because there weren't the facilities to enable people then to help them in school. Mm. Like I could never see the blackboard,
1: yeah.
0: But I managed to matriculate. So
1: wow.
0: You know what? You don't miss what you've never had. I say that.
1: Absolutely. Yeah. Well, we have run out of time. I would love to speak to you all day, but it's been a joy chatting to you, Jackie. Good luck at Glasgow. Thank you so much for your time.
0: Thank you very much.
1: Jackie Hudson there, Commonwealth Games bowls competitor at the age of 75. What a massive effort. Good luck to her in Glasgow. But look, A-League Grand Final is happening this weekend, Auckland versus Sydney FC. Sadly, the Jets aren't there, but hopefully the weather holds up for anybody doing anything sporting endeavours this weekend. But that is all from us on Sport Hunter. We will catch
2: Australia
1: you
2: is actually week. Imported.
3: Landline, Sunday, 12:30 on ABC TV and iView. Good afternoon, Emily Lawrence with ABC News. A new opinion poll suggests One Nation could pick up dozens of seats in federal parliament. The poll of more than 6,000 voters by Redbridge and Accent Research shows if an election was held today, Pauline Hanson's party could win up to 59 lower house seats. It currently holds two. Political scientist Sean Ratcliffe, who helped produce the polling, says it'd mean there wouldn't be a two-party system.
4: We see The Labor Party probably winning a majority, but only just, but with a real significant chance of a minority Labor government, and One Nation being the second largest party in Parliament and the official opposition.
3: Police went to a home in Sydney South to speak to a man who drove off and was killed in a triple fatal car crash minutes later. More from Chantelle Alcuri.
5: Police say they were first called to a home in Gymea Bay after midnight over a concern for welfare, where a 42-year-old man left in a white Audi before officers could speak with him. Shortly after, emergency services were called to Rocky Point Road at Sans Souci after reports of a two-vehicle crash. Police allege the Audi struck a barrier and landed on a Toyota sedan. The Audi driver and the two occupants of the Toyota all died at the scene and are yet to be formally identified.
3: With the official start of winter still a week away, the Bureau's warning of cold and wet conditions across much of the country this weekend. The New South Wales coast is expected to receive the brunt of the wet weather today. Jonathan Howe from the Bureau says another front will widen the damp conditions into early next week.
6: Move you across South Australia today, so showers mostly across the west of the state and up towards the centre of the country. But from tomorrow, we'll start to see that rain building further east. So Adelaide, Melbourne as well, we'll see showers picking up later in the day. And then into Monday, a very broad area of low pressure developing across the southeast. It does mean we are expecting quite a lot of patchy rain all the way from the east coast over to the interior of the country.
3: Counter-terrorism authorities have charged a Queensland man with extremism offences after a month-long investigation into online activity. Joshua McIntosh reports.
7: 48-year-old Alexander Kent Wadsworth was charged by Queensland's Joint Counter-Terrorism Team after

0: For a property in Bowenville, southwest of Dalby, was searched yesterday. Investigators allege Mr. Wadsworth uploaded several concerning posts to an encrypted social media site in which he encouraged others to carry out acts of politically motivated violence in Australia and overseas. He's been charged with one count of using a carriage service to menace, harass or cause offence, which carries a maximum penalty of 5 years imprisonment. In a joint statement between Queensland Police, Australian Federal Police and ASIO, the agencies said investigations started earlier this month and are ongoing.
1: Officials in the Democratic Republic of Congo say Ebola cases have been detected across several conflict-hit eastern provinces. Glenn Lauder has more.
2: Authorities in the DRC have introduced new measures to control the spread of the deadly disease, banning funeral wakes and gatherings of more than 50 people in the northeast of the country. The World Health Organization's raised the risk level from the current outbreak to very high. WHO Chief Tedros Ghebreyesus says it's spreading rapidly.
3: We know the epidemic in DRC is much larger. There are now almost 750 suspected cases and 177 suspected deaths.
2: The outbreak's been caused by a rare strain which has no vaccine or treatment available yet and kills about one in three people who are infected. British scientists say a vaccine could be ready for trials within weeks.
1: One person has died after a fire and two explosions at a shipyard in New York City. Officials say 36 people have been injured, most of them firefighters. Emergency services were responding to reports of two people trapped when a blast tore through the facility on Staten Island. There was a second explosion a short time later. New Zealand's biggest city of Auckland will host the first ever A-League men's soccer grand final to be played outside of Australia later today. A sold-out crowd at Mount Smart Stadium will watch Auckland FC take on Sydney FC for the championship. New Zealand Herald senior sports writer Michael Burgess says it will be a contest between two evenly matched teams.
4: Sydney have got definitely the best defensive record in the league. The new coach has really sorted out the defence. They're extremely hard to break down, so they'll be tough. Auckland have got more attacking threats. They're extremely good from corners, from set pieces. They'll back themselves to do the job.
1: To the weather, isolated showers on the coast and adjacent ranges tending scattered along the central and northern coast, dry and mostly sunny elsewhere, with cloud increasing in the far west later. Sydney's weather, showers increasing, a top of 22 degrees. Right now, it's 19 on the coast, 20 in the west. Looking ahead, showers increasing for Sydney tomorrow, a top of 22. ABC News.
5: Hello, Cobbers. HG Nelson here with a little bit of an update and housekeeping notes for today's episode. Obviously, after Magic Round, everybody needs to have a sit down and a rest, and the Bludge is no different. Roy and myself are off fishing, the flathead are running, and we're hooking. Take it away, Sumpstar!
6: Ladies and gentlemen, it's time to bump, it's time to thump, it's time to bludge. The best of bludging on the blind side.
7: Now, this comes from Dane. While watching the Panthers-Broncos game, I was shocked. After stopping the game to check on what happened to felled Reece Walsh, the referee then changed his ruling of a turnover to a penalty, despite the collision happening a couple of plays prior. I was under the impression that the referee could not change his decision after a tackle was completed and the next play had commenced. However, I've been informed that the rule has changed, to allow a referee to give a penalty after the fact. My question is, how far back can the referees go? Does this rule change apply to penalties that has yet gone unnoticed by the officials? As a Tigers supporter, I'd love to see the boys tip the ref off to Terry Yam's errant forearm to Ellery Hanley's face in 1988.
8: Well, who wouldn't?
7: Who wouldn't? Mm. I'd love to see a penalty given for that. I'd love to see Terry sent off.
5: Can I ask, what's your understanding of this rule?
7: I don't know how far it can go back.
5: See, I was...
7: Retrospectively, how far can you go back? One play, two play, three plays? I mean,
5: it
7: beggars belief.
5: I did, oddly enough, watching that match...
7: for the game.
5: Watching that match, I did think it was hard to follow what was going on there because you thought, oh, they stopped the game because the player's injured, you know, and it's down on the ground writhing, knocked out.
7: Yeah.
5: But it wasn't that at all.
7: No. No, I don't like it. I think if you've missed it, you've missed it.
5: Yeah.
7: And the team's rewarded for getting away with something. I mean, otherwise you wouldn't have anyone... I mean, Jared wouldn't have a career, would he?
5: He wouldn't have had a career.
7: I mean, if the law applied to Jared...
5: No, he'd be off
7: right from the start.
5: Yeah. For offences of last year.
7: For the last game. Yeah. Sorry, Jared. Oh, you're off, mate. What for? Because what happened 2 weeks ago? Oh, okay. Fair enough. I mean, it can't work. It's impractical.
5: No.

0: How can a coach prepare, not knowing how many players are going to be sent off as soon as they run onto the park?
1: Cedric Sump in the soundproof booth with a reminder that this week Roy and HG are up and about in the ABC Ute as part of their commitment to feral pest eradication across the nation. Enjoy this assortment of new and old from the online catacombs. Ludge on, blindsiders.
2: Now, do you think that some of the incredible coffers that the rugby league has could go to rural and regional rugby league? I mean, I know this is heading off in a new direction. Rural and regional rugby league and solve some of the endemic problems that beset the great code, like jumping castle, blowing up, like pie warming, turning on the urns and stuff like that. That they could have a sort of like a Mr. or Miss or Mrs. Fix It in the area.
0: Who
2: could come along and do those things for a modest fee, maybe a couple of hundred hour.
0: Sure. Well, I think so. I think anyone can approach the rugby league if they have a good idea and want sponsorship. I'd like to see, and I've mentioned this to the Man of Feathers, something like a Churchill Fellowship that the rugby league could offer.
2: It's a brilliant idea.
0: Well, I've raised this because I was at the point of applying for one for myself. Now, I recall late last year, actually, I think you took yourself off to Spain, which I thought was a great thing to do. I myself

0: I ended up in Turkey because I got a call from the German Research Foundation, Dr. Lee Clare, who's working on... digging up of...
1: the roots of rugby league.
0: Yeah, Göbekli Tepe he's working on. Now, this is in what we'd call the Fertile Crescent, Anatolia, or in my understanding is what we would call the Garden of Eden, as is spoken about in the Old Testament.
1: Is there some suggestions that in the Garden of Eden they play rugby league?
0: Well, this is what I was approached about by the German Research Foundation, because as we know... the roots

0: founded on a Greek game called Episkairos.
1: Mm-hmm.
0: Now, Episkairos was played as far back as about 400 BC at this stage, as far as I'm given to understand. Now, when I went to Göbekli Tepe, I had a look at Karahan Tepe as well, which is about 50 kilometres away as the crow flies from Göbekli Tepe. Now, these are sites that go back to what we'd call a pre-pottery Neolithic age.
1: Wow!
0: So we're looking at about 8,000 to 9,000 BC. This is right at the cusp between hunter-gatherer and farming communities.
1: Mm-hmm.
0: Where you could live off the land. It was the land of milk and honey, the Garden of Eden.
1: Right.
0: Now, Tepe means hill. So Karahan Tepe appears to be about 2,500 years older than Göbekli Tepe, but they would have coexisted at the time. And it's fascinating to look at these sites to see the stone walls, the T-pillars that would have held the roof up, that would have been timber structures.
1: The uprights at either end of an open area with a black dot on the crossbar.
0: All of that. Not quite, but what I did... What I did do, HG, is I got some drones and did
1: drones.
0: A drone examination of the area. And I found that if you found a midpoint between Karahan Tepe and Göbekli Tepe, that there is a space and area there that is almost perfectly the dimensions of a rugby league ground.
1: Isn't that incredible?
0: Now, I found no direct evidence at this stage, because it's very hard, it's such a long time ago.
1: And it'd all be a spoken word culture.
0: Indeed. But there is no doubt in my mind that there was some festival, sporting, could be, relationship, competition between Karahan Tepe and Göbekli Tepe at this area where there is areas around where people could sit and watch what was happening on the field.
1: And have a beer?
0: I don't know about a beer. They'd certainly have something.
1: Some alcoholic beverage.
0: Probably. Yeah. The jury's still out on this. But I approached the Rugby League to get something like a Churchill Fellowship to further explore this, because I think it's a fascinating prospect that this funny old game we call Rugby League was being played in the Garden of Eden before history started.
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1: Now, then we come to the problem of the women's rugby. The sevens. Now, this was a moment of some
0: heartbreak.
1: I mean, I think the nation was gutted. Now, the coach, Tim Walsh, has a history of operating outside the box.
0: Good.
1: And he got the team to come along the other day. He sent an audio file and asked to wear headgear over the earbuds to training so as players could approximate the sound in the ears of the 80,000 people in the stadium when they would be playing.
0: They
1: copped the raucous cheers, boos, and even personalised sedges recorded by the staff so loud, you know, that they forgot about the 2016 Rio champions and hearing, so they couldn't hear a thing.
0: Yeah, right.
1: So you've got to study your environment, find out what's going on, what's going to be different. We pride ourselves on being adapted. It's nice, but you have to be really prepared. At the Olympics, you know, as mentioned earlier, you won't be able to hear a thing with 40,000 people in.
0: Yeah.
1: And the results were pretty good. They couldn't hear each other. They did things with signs and, you know, sort of pointing and gesturing and so on.
0: Yeah.
1: The team call these lame activities, but they get a lot out of them. I mean, and they played a lot of poker during the year to fit in with the all-in theme. They've abseiled in Cape Town, skydived in Wollongong, woken up at 3 a.m. to hike in Orange. Notice these have nothing to do with playing rugby.
0: Exactly.
1: Are you worried that a bit obsessive in the after-hours activities and not enough in the main game?
0: Well, if someone, you know, if you've just laid out facts like that in front of me, HG, and I've got no reason to believe you're making this up, but if those are the facts, I'd have to suggest that Tim Walsh is insane. Now, and I'm sure he wouldn't mind me saying this, I've known Tim for a hell of a long time. And a terrific bloke.
1: Great coach.
0: Away from coaching activity, I was going to say. I had no idea this was going on. I don't know who's been in Tim's ear.

0: that the Tim Walsh I knew wouldn't get up to that sort of madness in days gone by. I mean, it's no wonder. I'm surprised they even got into a medal winning position, given that. I did wonder why half the team were deaf when I was trying to talk to them. I thought they were being rude, but they plainly just couldn't hear me. Now, if they've had buds in their ear with very loud noises, I'd say now most of these kids are deaf.
1: Well, I'll give you an idea of how bad it got.
0: It's like industrial deafness.
1: They describe the poker as being real fun. We're hoping
0: real fun getting industrial deafness.
1: Well, hang on, the poker. Listen to what I'm saying.
0: Oh,
1: the card playing. Real fun. Yeah. We're hoping no one's developed a gambling addiction. I mean, all of a sudden, deafness and a gambling addiction.
0: Yeah.
1: I mean, how could they be expected to win?
0: I know. And how are they going to be when they get home? I mean, not only will things be quiet, you know, not many phone calls, not many, you know, people saying congratulations and well done, but you're going to be deaf, sitting in a room by yourself, down in the dumps, with a gambling addiction.
2: 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The best of bludging on the blind side on ABC Radio. Rugby League World this week is calling for volunteers to assist with eating the world's largest sausage. All interested first-grade players need to register by October 27. Be part of rugby league history with the team from Bludging on the Blind Side.
1: We've been highlighting the wonderful work done by the participants in rugby league promoting the game as best as they can.
0: Yes.
1: And we haven't got to the attempted sale of NRL-owned merchandise or equipment on eBay, etc. But another story concerning this great promotion, again, is from the jockeys who got to an Airbnb and thought, well, what do we do here? We have fun. This got wildly out of control. The people in the frame for Misadventure are Ben Mellum, a well-respected jockey, Ethan Brown, an up-and-comer, Celine Gaudry, and the big name was Jamie Carr, who I think I'm right in saying is the current premiership jockey in the Victorian area. Get it right. Now, we come to Victorian racing boss, Giles Thompson. Jamie Carr is an extraordinary jockey and a great jockey to watch. And not to have her there through the carnival undoubtedly diminished the carnival.
0: Yes.
1: This is because she, Mellum, etc., have been outed for the whole of the spring carnival.
0: Oh, really?
1: Yes. They're on the sideline because of this adventure. Fantastic promotion. Got a lot of coverage in the press.
0: Yes.
1: The protocols are there for a good reason, and no one is above these protocols, and it's really important that everyone in our sport, no matter who they are, abides by them.
0: Are these the COVID protocols?
1: COVID protocols. The inquiry is held behind closed doors due to the sensitive nature of the evidence, and here my ears prick up.
0: Yes.
1: They're jockeys.
0: Yes.
1: The sensitive nature of the evidence.
0: What were they up to?
1: Well, I don't know if you've... Have you...
0: I'm not really across that. I heard there was a bit of a party on. Was that
1: there it? There was. That's right.
0: So it was an Airbnb that they rented.
1: Yes. And then they... Well, we'll get to the cleaning in a minute. But Carr, Mellum, Brown and Gaudry were charged with failing or refusing to comply with an order, direction or requirement of the steward or an official. We became aware of the situation and opened inquiry into what happened at the Mornington Airbnb, Racing Victoria Chief said. Because of the sensitive nature of the evidence already taken, the inquiry will not be open to the press and will be issuing a media release at the conclusion of the inquiry. And I look forward to that enormously.
0: Yeah.
1: What could it be? What could they have done? The quartet were also fined for their breach of the state's COVID rules. That's Victorian police involved. Usual sort of thing. I think they've been fined $5,452 for breaking the curfew, 5 kilometre radius, limited on Wednesday night. Police called the property. Racing officials notified the alleged breach. The penalty must be seen as a public address to the seriousness of the offence, or to address the seriousness of the offence, and the stewards have determined that all four jockeys shall have the licence to ride in races suspended for a period of 3 months.
0: Mm.
1: Now, we get
0: Who was brains behind this? Do we know, HG? What? Whose idea was it that they should, hey, why don't we all just get together down at Airbnb?
1: Yeah, no, look, were we getting into trouble? No, Vaughny didn't when he had his barbecue.
0: Nah, I mean, he's got Vaughny's.
1: Now,
0: we're not having a barbecue.
1: Jamie Carr, I'm deeply embarrassed, I'm deeply embarrassed and disappointed with myself.
0: Good. Deeply embarrassed, disappointed with myself. Yep, good.
1: There is no excuse for what I've done and I've let down my family and friends and the horses.
0: And the horses, yeah.
1: All the horses.
0: The whole horse industry.
1: The racing industry and all Victorians. Oh, Victorians who are doing the right thing in this lockdown, I deserve a penalty handed down by the stewards and will take time to reflect on my actions and its impact on so many people. Beautiful.
0: Beautiful. No,
1: can't fault that at all.
0: That sounds genuine too, doesn't it?
1: Racing officials are seething about the damage
0: done.
1: How
0: did the racing officials find out that they were together?
1: Ah, this is an interesting point.
0: Dobbers. Dobbers?
1: It's been suggested to me by...
0: Were they being rowdy or anything?
1: Let me finish.
0: Because when you get a few jockeys together, it can go off.
1: The whips go cracking. Now, it's been suggested by me that other jockeys, jealous of their success and keen to advance their own causes over the spring carnival, dob them in.
0: Right. Okay.
1: See, that what's worries me about when you sensitive nature of the evidence already taken, the inquiry will not be open. How'd they find out? Would be the first question I'd ask.
0: Yeah.
1: Well, Mr. X or Ms. X dobbed them in. Anyway, done the industry actions, jockeys, these individuals could have put the risk of the very continuance of our sport and blatantly disregard the broader community implications through their selfish and thoughtless actions. Now, what happens is the party, everybody, obviously told to go home and they do.
0: Yeah.
1: A team of shock cleaners was left to clear up the mess following the jockeys' wild party with one of the cleaners saying there was blood everywhere. And I thought, hello.
0: That sounds like a jockey's party to me.
1: Hello, Gillan McLachlan's been around.
0: Yeah. Do they find the body?
1: No, not yet.
0: Right.
1: Residents of Tallis Drive, described here in the Murdoch Press as a sleepy tree-lined street that borders the Mornington Golf Club, said the tranquility of their quiet corner was shattered on Wednesday night when the police turned up to break up an illegal party.
0: Right.
1: A cleaner working at the Airbnb that had been booked by rule-breaking jockeys said she walked into an absolute mess, finding what she believed to be bloodstains on the couch, red wine marks splattered on the floors, there was blood on the couch, everywhere had to get the steam cleaners in. Yeah. I took one look at it and thought, I can't clean it.
0: I can't clean it.
1: I mean, that doesn't often happen to cleaners,
0: does
1: it?
0: No, it doesn't.
1: She said several cleaners had to be brought in.
0: She's seen a few bloody
1: messes in a time.
0: Nothing like this. Whoa.
1: Do you think it's sort of pent up desire to escape lockdown that makes people go over the edge in these circumstances?
0: I think lockdown has a particular effect on jockeys, HG, to be honest. I mean, when you're used to being out and about.
1: Having fun,
0: you know, galloping. Galloping on a steed.
1: Galloping, yeah.
0: You know, it's 40 so free, yes.
1: 40 miles per hour.
0: You feel free. You've got the wind in your face. You've got your power between your legs. It's
1: crazy. They're still able to do that.
0: True.
1: But I know what you mean.
0: Yeah.
1: Metaphorically. You're chained up the rest of the time.
0: Then you get back and you've got to, you've got to stay inside. Well, I don't want to stay inside. You've got to stay inside. I don't want to stay inside. Yeah.
1: I haven't got the wind in the hair inside.
0: Yeah, I know. So you get a little...
1: Even if I put the fan on, I can't feel the wind in the hair.
0: After the weigh in and everything's done, you just sit around talking with your mates, you think, I'm sick. I'm sick of being inside. Why don't we go and have a party?
1: Why don't we go to an
0: Airbnb?
1: Now.
0: And why don't we find... Why don't we bring along something to kill?
1: Now.
0: That's when they lean forward.
1: Yeah, that's right.
0: Count me in.
1: Yeah, that's right. Which street are we going to? Now, steam cleaners and a mobile pool cleaning service.
0: Yeah.
1: Mobile pool cleaning service? As in the pool out the back was...
0: Oh, that was bloodstained as well.
1: Appears that way. cleaning service arrived at a... It's not a cult or a covenant.
0: Well, it's got to be. It's got to be some sort of satanic ritual, hasn't it?
1: A pair of cleaners from the property management group that oversaw the home collected large plastic bags brimming with rubbish before leaving them at the front of the property. The cleaner said she thought it was strange that she was called to clean a property because no one should have, had a booking there. She found bottles of alcohol left in the kitchen. Well, there's another mystery. How'd they get in? Who gave them the key?
0: Yeah.
1: She found bottles of alcohol behind the fridge. We'll be here till midnight. We've got so much to do. A woman who lives near the Airbnb did not wish to be named. No surprises there.
0: Yeah.
1: Said the police banged on the property's front door. It was a bit ridiculous. It got really noisy. You could hear everything. It seemed like they were even trying to hide from the police. Oh, Jack DeBellin.
0: Yeah.
1: Under the bed stuff.
0: Yeah.
1: She said any of the neighbours could have been the ones to report the jockeys to the police because they were making so much noise. They were heard from Caulfield Racetrack. The woman said she knew the owners of the Airbnb, who by the following morning had issued letters of apology to the neighbours. In the letter, property managers said they were under impression the booking was permitted because it appeared to have been made by essential workers. They're extremely apologetic and angry.
0: Right.
1: More questions than answers.
0: Yeah. No, I look forward to get to the bottom of that, AC.
1: Will you go down for the inquiry?
0: Word will get out.
1: Yeah.
0: If it was a satanic ritual, we'll find out. And it's got all the hallmarks of a satanic ritual.
1: I know.
0: Now, I don't know whether these things should be made illegal or not, and I don't know if there was any animal cruelty, but often you go to the butcher and ask, have you got... Because you get buckets of blood from the butchery,
1: mm-hmm.
0: And you don't have to pay much for it.
1: No, next to nothing.
0: Yeah. If you want to make...
1: Throw in a few kidneys or something.
0: If you're going to make black pudding or something like that.
1: Yeah.
0: But I've always been, whenever I've been around butcheries and jockeys have come in asking for buckets of blood, I've always been suspicious.
2: The best of bludging on the blind side.

0: It's the Sumpster here with a heads up. It's highlight time on the Bludge this week. There's a mixture of new and old from the extensive vaults under the Gabba. Blindsiders, your challenge is to spot the difference here on ABC Sport.
1: Australian Olympic Committee Chief Executive has issued a stark new deadline for the fast approaching Brisbane Olympics. Now, sure, 2032 sounds a long way away.
2: It's not.
1: Me now. It's not. It's exactly. Not. We're going to go sleep and all of a sudden it'll be all over. It's like a rash. Now, warning, key decisions on infrastructure need to be made within months for the Games to be a success. This is Matt Carroll said that the – Matt Carroll talking. He said the Queensland federal governments would need to make their final decisions on venues for the 2032 sporting extravaganza in July. Now, that puts a lot of pressure because we're not sure who the government's going to be federally. I'm not sure. I'm pretty sure that there seems to be great discussion points locally in Brisbane about what's going to happen.
2: Yeah.
1: I think it's time to finalise – I think,
2: but it's up to the state government, isn't it? To
1: remember, it's
2: to do the heavy lifting.
1: It was a thing between the federal government, the state government, and the city of Brisbane.
2: Yeah.
1: City of Brisbane being a big thing.
2: Yeah, right.
1: A really big area.
2: Perhaps we need very quickly to have an inquiry, HG, and a report to be given back to the state government.
1: I think they've done
2: on recommendations on whether we should redevelop the Gabba, whether Lang Park is good enough, or whether we need a new stadium completely.
1: Or can we get down to the Gold Coast for some events?
2: Yep, indeed. All of that. If we establish an inquiry, say, beginning the end of this week...
1: Next week. So Friday.
2: To deliver back in, say, June.
1: Yeah.
2: And then July would be perfect then to make the decision.
1: Well, I think they had a 100-day inquiry when the new government
2: came
1: in.
2: Well, they did. But wasn't that inquiry sort of shelved? Or should we look at that inquiry and see what its recommendations were? Is it too late to do that? Can we do that? Can we open it up?
1: I'd love to open it up. Because the more...
2: Has anyone seen the results of that inquiry?
1: No, it's got the Gould Report about it.
2: It does, doesn't it?
1: Touch of the Gould Report. Jeez. Maybe that's an executive order that we need. Promises made, promises kept.
2: Yeah.
1: I think it is time to finalise any more reviews and settle on exactly what the two governments want to fund in terms of venues.
2: Right.
1: He said at the Senate hearing in the preparations for the Games on Friday. I overlooked those. They'd probably be on YouTube. But I think that's the first half of the year for two reasons. Right. One, the sports program will start to be fleshed out the following year in 2026. Yeah. And importantly, also the start of construction process. Whatever work needs to be done will take obviously have to blast off from there.
2: Yeah. Yeah,
1: I mean, are we within touching distance of this thing?
2: I don't think we are. No. We've got to know whether we need a new stadium or not. Does Brisbane want a new stadium?
1: Yeah.
2: Do the people of Brisbane want a new stadium? Does the state of Queensland want a new stadium? If so, where? Because everyone's going to say, oh, no, we don't want it here. Yeah. Someone's got to, wear the big pants, wear the big trousers. Queensland needs a strong person, someone to step in and say, well, this is what's going to happen. I don't care what people think, this is what's going to happen. That's what they want, and I think that's what they're crying out for. Even those who don't want a stadium want someone strong to say you need a stadium. I think that's what they want. That's what the world is crying out for. Someone with big pants, big ideas, a big voice, and a big microphone to be able to get the message out.
1: Is Peter Volandis the man?
2: Well, I think if you want to have live golf in New South Wales and Queensland, I think there's only one person who could deliver that. And that is the man of feathers, Peter Volandis, as someone on the text is suggesting.
1: Right.
2: I think he's the man. Now, if you want to have a new stadium in Brisbane, if you want to have a good Olympic Games, have a word to Peter Volandis, the man of feathers, the man with the loafers.
1: Yeah.
2: He can get it done.
1: He's got the shoes to do it.
2: He's got the shoes to do it.
0: The best of Bludging on the Blind Side. Committed fans, you've seen Todd on Tipping Point. How about having Todd at your next club fundraiser? Just email Bludging on the Blind Side to tee up Todd for you. A week's notice is required. This is Bludging on the Blind Side on ABC Radio.
1: Yes, Roy, what have you got on the text line?
2: I know, I was just idly wondering, actually, while we were listening to those various promotions we had going, that Christian Welch wouldn't look out of place as a foreign correspondent, would he?
1: He wouldn't know that, you know, with a roving commission. League issues.
2: Oh, well, it's so probably many, to begin with.
1: Yeah, and can I point out the internationalisation of the game is just going ahead in leaps and bounds. Yeah. And
2: well, if you sat down, say, with Lee Chen...
1: Of the Oysters.
2: Yeah. That'd be a fascinating interview.
1: A discussion of the Kafusi line.
2: Yes.
1: Has it changed the orientation of...
2: That's right. The world axis.
1: Good on you.
2: Yeah.
1: Politics in your part of the world.
2: Yep.
1: Now, coming back to Kevvy Walters, the Quince, he opened up about this problem of being dumped as coach, which he just didn't see coming.
2: No, nobody did. Well, we did. But well, nobody else did.
1: Yeah, but remember, we get a lot of information.
2: No, that's true.
1: I mean, I'm not big noting ourselves. No. I mean, you sit at this desk and that's the sort of thing that happens. Yes. People know you tell the truth, you represent rugby league well, and so they drop you a hint.
2: That's right.
1: Now, he said he's got a podcast going.
2: Kevvy has,
1: right. Quince. It should be called Fruit of the Tree or something like that. Anyway, with Ben Dobbin, it's actually called Inside Ball. Mm. On Friday, they released one. He said he was shocked. Mm. We were a long way down the track planning for 2025. They'd hired assistants, made some changes. So we're already forward planning season 2025. And then I accelerated things. You know, I rang the manager.
2: Yeah.
1: He said, I've got a bad feeling in my stomach that this isn't quite right. He made a phone call and we went into it and they made a decision to finish me up. I mean, God almighty, how about that? You know,
2: wasn't he at a Chinese restaurant
1: with Trent Barrett
2: and someone else and everyone else in the restaurant knew that he'd lost the job, but they didn't know?
1: Yeah, that's where he got the funny feeling.
2: Yeah. Because of people saying, bad luck.
1: Yeah, Kevvy, what are you going to do?
2: Sorry about that. What are you going to do now? Yeah. That sort of stuff.
1: Have you got your house in order?
2: Yeah.
1: You know, what sort of mortgage you got?
2: Yeah.
1: You know, that sort of thing.
2: Mm.
1: Walters admits he was deeply hurt by his treatment, the roots of which spool back to the initial appointment as the Broncos coach in 2020. Remember this? He was out the front of the...
2: he was in the car park with a big sign saying, Hire me. Yeah, he'd been there for 4 years. Remember?
1: And the predecessors, Seibold and Griffin, enjoyed the pomp of official unveilings, formal press conferences. When Kevvy was appointed, the Quince was appointed, there were no official announcements.
2: No.
1: Club legend who bled for the Broncos had to organise his own photo shoots.
2: That's right.
1: Hastily borrow a Brisbane polo shirt.
2: Yes.
1: As, media crews arrived, there he is putting it on, looking unsightly, I know.
2: It didn't fit either.
1: No, it's the wrong size. Way too small. Mm. The day after the dismissal, fighting back tears, he attended Broncos HQ and gave a brief statement. I've been chopped, I think was all he said.
2: Yeah.
1: He believes the Broncos could have handled a dramatic 24-hour period with more dignity.
2: Yeah.
1: You know, I mean, they teed up Madge.
2: For a professional organisation
1: like that. That's the word I'm looking for.
2: Yeah.
1: The 57-year-old says that's the Quince. He says he's not bitter towards the Broncos, refusing to blame others, saying he's proud of his record as a coach and his time in the car park with the sign, going within 3 minutes.

0: Otherwise, Kevy would still be there.
1: I know.
0: Absolute champion.
1: Yeah, and yeah, Hall of Fame.
0: Hall of Fame.
1: Yeah, for, you know, rugby league.
0: Yeah.
1: The one to end the Penrith run.
0: That's
1: the
0: right.
1: The Avalanche, your Panther. Yeah. Mm. You know, anyway, yeah. That was hurtful getting up in front of the cameras that day, but I wanted to stand up in front of everyone and let them know that I was leaving. Mm. That's why I did it. I did it because I want to own what happened, accept responsibility, that I was moving on. I'm comfortable with what I did with the Broncos and my time here, et cetera, et cetera.
0: Yeah, well, that's all good. So he's now at Fox, is he?
1: Fox, calling the footy.
0: Calling the footy.
1: And calling it a sixth season.
0: Will he be working, say, with Yvonne Sampson or someone like that? Is he part of that team? I don't know. I've never seen these shows. I don't get Fox.
1: No, that's all right. That's all right. Look, I'd say yes.
0: Okay.
1: But I could be wildly wrong because this is a moving landscape here.
0: Yeah, right.
1: Well,
0: I can see that working if he's on the panel. I mean, everyone's going to turn and say, well, what do you think, Kevy? And he's going to tell him what he thinks.
1: Yeah, he's going to call
0: it. Because that's the thing about Kevy. He will call it as he sees it.
1: Indeed. Yeah, like they've had their pants pulled down.
0: Yes.
1: The first half, they've got to go out there and pull them up.
0: Yes.
1: That sort of pure Kevy.
0: Yeah. And ball security.
1: Yeah. Do you think there would be a chance, and I know there's a dream and I know television is a cruel business, but do you think getting the prune the kumquat and quince into the studio every so often for a match could work?
0: What a lovely idea.
1: Mm. So the family night.
0: Yeah, well, I'd love to see, Boxhead's thoughts. Hey, we haven't heard from Boxhead in a long time, have we?
1: No.
0: That'd be fascinating, wouldn't it? Well, maybe if Christian Welsh gets his own show on Fox, which he could pack down with Lee Chen and then bring in Boxhead.
1: Well, it's incredible lineup, isn't it?
0: Isn't it?
1: And would they call a game? I suppose they could,
0: yeah. Well, Steve from Hornsby is suggesting Christian Welsh could be utilised as a co-host of Tipping Point with Todd. I hadn't thought of that.
1: A co-host on Tipping Point. Are we thinking outside the box here?
0: Right outside the box.
2: Got your ear cocked for a new bit?
3: The best of Roy and HG.
2: From the hutch of rugby league merchandise comes the Mamazellus Pancake Mix. It's a total meal made with free-range eggs from the Coachwood and Myrtle Triangle, the home of Wayne Bennett's Big Birds. Pete's breakfast biscuits are made to a special weight-reducing formula and come in four flavours: blueberry, shark, panther, and rooster. Every box of Mamo's pancakes is an after-the-siren match-winning four-pointer scored between the posts and a kick to come. That's breakfast in the bunny box, blindsiders.
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1: Well, there's a big, big change in the western part of Sydney with rugby league on the agenda, and I'm talking about the Penrith Stadium, the future home of the Panthers. They've secured inaugural naming rights sponsor for their $7 million building of the grandstands over 7 years. That's a hell of a number, isn't it? $7 million to have your name on a grandstand for 5 years. Sorry,
0: All they're getting? Million a year for naming rights?
1: Yeah.
0: Wow.
1: I don't know who's done the deal.
0: Don't know.
1: The only thing that worries me is maybe they thought it was being built on Bunnings Island, where the tax-free operation would kick in.
0: Mm.
1: Now,
0: so who's put their hand up for the million? Do we know?
1: I'm not sure. Hang on, I do know. Mm. Venues New South Wales announced the deal a few months ago with Western Sydney's newest arena to be known as Hello World Stadium.
0: Right. Hello World Stadium.
1: You know the first OU I connect Hello World with?
0: With the John Laws show.
1: Indeed, I do. Now, the construction of the 300...
0: I don't think John's with us anymore. Certainly not doing his show. I mean, he was with the Super Radio Network there for years. Terrific show. But this is silly. I mean, why was you promoting the show that's no longer there anymore?
1: Well, can I ask? Mm-hmm. Maybe it's his estate that's taken over the Hello World...
0: Yeah, right.
1: What would you call it? Naming rights.
0: Right.
1: Now, the construction of the $309 million arena is on schedule to be completed and operational next year. This is 2027, in time for round one of the NRL game.
0: Good.
1: I know. Wouldn't it be great to have that against the Bears?
0: Yeah. At Hello World? Yes, sir.
1: I think the trouble is, I think it's already penciled in that the Coachwood and Myrtle are going to Perth to be the first team that they face.
0: Yeah. Well, that'll work as well.
1: Now, the first sponsorship of major sporting venue for Hello World Travel, Australia's leading route. This stadium is really fitting for the current team's success.

0: former Panthers premiership winning forward, Tony Pulitura.
1: Is that what he said? Okay.
0: I haven't thought of Tony Pulitura for
1: years. Nor have I. But has he been using the Hello World services?
0: I think so. There are a lot of great memories.
1: Is he an envoy for...
0: An ambassador.
1: Not an envoy. Yeah, right.
0: No, ambassador. Great memories. The old stadium has served its time. The club and community deserve a new one. Mm. That's the Pulitura view.
1: Yes.
0: The Contemporary Arena will have fan capacity of 25,000 for sporting events, but increase 30,000 for concerts, motocross and monster trucks.
1: Good.
0: Now, Penrith is ready to take off with Hello World coming on board as the inaugural naming rights for the, obviously, the...
1: Is there an inaugural naming rights ceremony, HG?
0: There would have to be. A ribbon would be cut.
1: Yes.
0: And somebody like the Minister of Tourism would be out there, New South Wales Minister of Tourism. From now on, I declare Hello World open.
1: Yeah, and then the monster truck comes out.
0: That's right.
1: Or something.
0: You know, and jumps over a few rugby league players who've got kitchen
1: doors on them. Yeah. Okay.
0: With the construction of Hello World Stadium to be completed in Western Sydney at near the Western Sydney Airport, and this is the synergy that I keep overlooking, is I think I forget what the new airport in Sydney is going to be called, but let's say
1: the Hello World.
0: The Hello World Airport. Wow, that's a tight fit.
1: That's a tight fit, isn't it? So you could blow into Hello World Airport and get on the Hello World bus out to Hello World Stadium to look at the monster trucks.
0: Hello World monster trucks. Now, the new Western Sydney Airport opened this year. Yeah. This exciting partnership that will take Penrith to the world and create sport and entertainment destination that supports the local economy year-round. I mean, this is where it gets very exciting.
1: It does.
0: So you could have AC/DC playing there on a Tuesday night, Oasis on a Wednesday night, start your rugby league week there on a Thursday night, and maybe if, you've bought a couple of matches, but let's face it, rugby league's matches are going to be sold to the highest bidder, and playing at Hello World would be a big inducement to get out there and really enjoy what they can offer.
1: Yeah, yeah.
0: So
1: this is fantastic news.
0: The stadium will offer new video boards, a sound system that'll play, Take Me Home, Country Roads.
1: Yeah, or Teddy Swims.
0: Teddy Swims, yeah, that's right, between these two great songs. Additional food and beverage outlets, more bathrooms, corporate facilities, improved safety and security, 4 gender-neutral change rooms. There'll also be big family-friendly hill areas. The project has generated 500 jobs during construction, with a further 650 more when the stadium is operational.
1: Brilliant.
0: What do they do?
1: Don't know. It's brilliant.
0: It sounds like
1: a real lifestyle sort of thing, doesn't it?
0: It does. Well, that's what the area venues historically have offered.
1: Yep. Can backpackers go there with their tents, HG, and just live there?
0: I think so. Straight off the plane. If they don't get a booking on the airport to put up the tent, they can go over there. The overflow can go over there on the Hello World bus.
1: Okay.
0: Now, the great thing about this is that teams, let's say the Bears, they think we've got to go and play a few matches. Let's fly into Hello World Airport, get on the bus to Hello World and do our training there before, say, going further north to play
1: the Pirates.
0: The Pirates, sorry, yeah, I got stuck for a minute there.
1: Yeah.
0: The Pirates, yeah, that's great.
1: Well, that'd be rationalising resources.
0: I mean, that's how it's going to go.
1: Well, that's how it's got to be.
0: Imagine the Oysters finally get by them standalone Oysters.
1: Yeah, well, they're going to fly into Hello World, aren't they?
0: They are. And then training at Hello World.
1: That's going to be a real node.
0: A node. A rugby league.
1: Rugby league node.
0: That's the future of rugby league.
1: Yeah.
0: So with the naming rights procured, Penrith can and the state government can start work towards commemorative naming of the stadium's two new grandstands in the hills areas. Now, I haven't said that. Well, I haven't said that.
1: Well, there'd have to be a Cleary, won't there? Cleary?
0: Cleary stand.
1: You have to be a Cleary stand.
0: Well, you've got people like Roy Simmons.
1: Yeah, true.
0: The only person to play a rugby league grand final unconscious.
1: That's right.
0: And
1: Greg Alexander.
0: Greg Alexander.
1: Freddie Fittler. Gus Gould was the coach, the inaugural coach for the Panthers winning.
0: And the display of Guernseys would be fantastic.
1: Ah, yes, the chocolate soldiers era.
0: The licorice all sorts.
1: Licorice all sorts.
0: The current era. Yep. I mean, there's so many.
1: Yeah.
0: Now, while it will be...
1: Is there a museum there, H.S.?
0: There would be a museum. Yeah, and a tour of the facilities, which would be second to none.
1: Right, and it's not far then to... You could walk to Penrith Leagues Club.
0: Oh, easily.
1: It's just across the road, isn't it?
0: No. Sadly, it's not just across the road. It's nearby.
1: Nearby.
0: You're talking about the Mulgoa Road complex with your 20... Your Aqua Gold...
1: 800 bloody restaurants.
0: And your grog shop and your travel organisation. Yeah, that's not far away.
1: That's not far away. You could walk to that.
0: A lot of that would be incorporated in the new building, but maybe not open 24/7, whereas in the Mulgoa Road area, it would be open 24/7. Now, while it'd be a Venues New South Wales decision, the club and fans would be pushing for rugby league players to claim the dedication, as you point out, with your suggestions. And then they go to candidates suggest, Alexander, Simmons, Gower. And while certainly worthy, it would be interesting to see if, as you mentioned, the Cleary name would be considered, because they're still active in the game.
1: Yes.
0: As you skip Isaiah Yeo. Now, I'm just wondering if politicians, I love anything named after a politician because you haven't got a clue what they did. I mean, I know this is a big call, but I don't want to scare anybody, but Feathers isn't going to be there forever. The Volandes sleeping suit.
1: That's not bad either.
0: I mean, it's lateral. It's it's not saying stand all the time, which I think is a bit overused as a word when it comes to building. But calling it the Volandes, where are your tickets? In the sleeping suit.
1: Yeah, that's not bad.
0: So it's got a bit of twang to it.
1: Yep. Or just the feathers. The feathers stand.
0: The feathers.
1: That's something everyone could relate to.
0: That would be a lasting legacy.
1: A legacy, thank you.
0: The great work Volandes has done. Remember, he was the last person to meet the Queen.
1: That's right.
0: Don't know if anybody remembered the Queen.
1: The last Australian to dine with the Queen.
0: Indeed, yeah, and talk rugby
1: people
0: league.
1: People forget that. Yeah. And that's what they talked about, rugby league and racing. We know that. That's a fact.
2: The best of Bludging on the Blind Side.

0: 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All pizzas contain a minimum of 600 grams of pure Queensland sugar. The Brisbane Broncos pizza is registered to the Brisbane Broncos Leagues Club, Fulcher Road, Red Hill. This is Bludging on the Blind Side.
1: Now, the Winter Olympics, Roy. A couple of topics that people are interested in.
2: Yeah.
1: And look, can I preface these remarks by saying that in the snow, I've always been told if you start stumbling, grumbling or mumbling, ask for help. Or if you see somebody start stumbling, grumbling or mumbling.
2: Look, we've been there.
1: I know.
2: You and I have been.
1: The big enemies are cold and height.
2: Yes.
1: And altitude.
2: Yes. You've only got to almost walk past a table that's got a beer on it and you become.
1: Indeed.
2: Yeah.
1: Legless.
2: Now, it's a very, very tricky thing. If you're doing a live cross in these circumstances, I mean,
1: It's inhuman. And so we're referring to
2: Danica has all my sympathy.
1: Indeed. And, you know, she actually apologised for drinking before. As you point out, you can walk past.
2: She wouldn't have been drinking. She would have either just walked past someone who had a wine or just taste this for me, Danica, see what it's like. Oh, yeah, that's a Chablis. Very, very nice. Now I've got to do a live cross. All of a sudden.
1: I know.
2: You know what it's like? We've been there.
1: I know. And look. Can I say, it's like tennis players walking through a kitchen.
2: Yes.
1: Yes. Just because you think, oh, it's just turmeric in here. It's not.
2: No, it's not.
1: More. Yeah. Now, look, what I found interesting about this, she said the footage of the live cross went viral after she lost her usual poise during the sports segment before going on a tangent about the price of coffee in Italy. So she sort of thought, oh, clutching at straws, what can I talk about here that I'm on safe ground? Well, the price of coffee in Italy is as safe a ground as anything.
2: I suppose so.
1: And then she went off to make a few snow angels. Now, she says, I'm okay. Just a little embarrassed. Look, I totally misjudged the situation. I shouldn't have had a drink before, you know, especially in these conditions. Cold altitude, not having dinner probably didn't help. But I take full responsibility.
2: Good.
1: It's not a standard I set myself.
2: No.
1: And I thought that you could have adopted there a little bit of reference to rugby league players when they apologise for, you know, obviously behaving silly. You know, I apologise to the station. I apologise to the Winter Olympics. Apologise to my family. I apologise to Stan and, you know, whoever else was back in the studio.
2: Yep.
1: Stan isn't right. I mean, you know, whoever's looking after hosting. I think it might have been Carl.
2: Was Carl.
1: Yeah. Anyway, so I'm saying I'm really genuinely sorry and I'm thanking everyone for those messages I've received. Well, we have had an amazing few days left here at the Winter Olympics, so we can turn our attention back to that and I'll be back in half an hour's time with more sport right here. So she threw it all off and soldiered on. Carl said, I don't even know what you're talking about, when he crossed back to her. Yeah. And offside, as the party said, we know how hard you work. We love you. And that's that's the feeling of all bludge listeners that I spoke to, is the affection for Danica, who's, let's not forget, you know, thanks, Danica, is no longer part of the Nine lexicon.
2: It doesn't appear to be.
1: It doesn't appear.
2: It is on the Today Show on occasion. You know, thanks, Danica. That's great. It's fine. But you don't get it during the NRL coverage anymore, and I don't know why. And I suspect there might be a little, I don't know, petty jealousies, something like that. You know, I don't know. But I think she did a tremendous job.
1: Now,
2: when she was overseas, and the pressure on her, of course, to switch straight from, you know, Winter Olympics to rugby league, seamlessly.
1: I know, incredible.
2: Just
1: incredible.
2: Seamlessly.
1: Hours of experience there.
2: Yeah.
0: Australian health professionals are astonished by what is being achieved at Rugby League World with their 18 three-course meals a day fitness regime. See the remarkable results of this pioneering approach to training. And remember, at NRL World, eating is training. Learn how they do it on Bludging on the Blind Side.
2: Of course, I tell you what, HG, just speaking of diligence, well, it's nothing to do with diligence, really, just an observation. I was on the bus this week, had to go into town, and there were a couple of kids on the bus. I noticed one had a scratch, Lotto, and he scratched away. He had to borrow a 5-cent coin from a colleague sitting with him. And he scratched it and won $5.
3: Ooh.
2: And there was a lot of excitement amongst the kids, as you can imagine. And one of the kids said, well, what are you going to do with the money? And he said, buy another one. Buy another scratch lotto. And I thought, what a terrific thing. You know, there it is, kids winning, being involved, getting there. And people don't talk about scratch lottos. Everyone's talking about, you know...
3: Rugby league
2: and punch, slipper. All that sort of thing. Slipper, of course. All of that sort of thing. But kids can get involved at that level, at the scratch lotto level. And it seemed to me it wouldn't be a bad idea for people who do use public transport. If you're passing, let's say, a news agency, just slip in and buy a couple of scratchies to hand out to the kids on the bus.
3: Do you think schools are doing something right with scratch lotto?
2: I've heard nothing.
3: Right.
2: I have no idea what schools' position are when it comes to scratch lotto.
3: It's
2: no
3: not
2: idea
3: as
2: at all.
3: The Latin teacher says, farewell, kids, for the weekend or Easter, and remember scratch lotto.
2: Remember scratch safely. Yes, I don't know. I don't know. But I thought it a great opportunity to for kids to experience winning.
3: Yeah.
2: At that very local level.
3: Local level.
2: And for other kids looking around, you know, other kids in the seats in front of them and behind, looking at them and saying, what are you doing there? What are you, $5?
3: I know. Do you know what I thought you were going to say? That I thought you were the youngster in front of you with the big success.
2: Yes.
3: Was going to put it on the Roosters in last night's
2: I don't think he can do that legally. He'd have to get his parents involved. I don't know with scratch lotteries, though, whether you can purchase them under the age of 18. I don't know. No. I don't know. That's
3: somebody will know.
2: Somebody will know. It says a representative of the Minns government would know. I think that's a state government issue, the rights of children to be in control of scratch lotteries. No. I don't know. It'd be interesting to see, just to walk in, you know, get a couple of kids to walk into a news agency and say, give us a couple of scratchies, please.
3: What a fascinating court case it would be.
2: It would be, yes. Yes. Anyway, news agents, just make sure you're on legal grounds if you are overwhelmed by the number of kids queuing up today to buy a scratch lotto.
3: Is that our audience? The scratch lotto
2: one. Oh, that's the word to get out. Yeah. You know, mums and dads listening and say, oh, well, I might send the kids around and get a couple of scratchies. You know, liven up the afternoon. Yeah. Something to look forward to.
3: And put the winnings on the slipper.
2: That's it.
0: The best of Bludging on the Blind Side.
3: What a cracking hour. Just fact, fact, fact and more fact. Here on the Bludge, and the facts continue. The river runs on right after the news on ABC Local Radio.

0: ABC News. Hello, I'm Satyam Weinstein. A new poll shows One Nation would wipe out the Liberal National Coalition in all but three states and territories if an election were held today. The new MRP poll conducted by the Redbridge Group and Accent Research for the Australian Financial Review has quizzed just over 6,000 voters, finding that Labor would win 76 seats and One Nation 53 to take its place as the official opposition. Cos Samaras from Redbridge says the coalition would win just 12 seats based on the survey results.
1: When we speak to these voters that have historically voted Liberal or National Party, they say they've been forgotten. And at the epicentre of that is a sense of being economically abandoned. Yes, immigration's important to some of these voters, but it isn't the reason they were moving. They're moving because their lives have demonstrably declined in wealth over the last 20 years.
0: Australian activists detained as part of a Gaza aid flotilla intercepted by Israel will soon make their way home. The 11 Australians are now in Turkey amid accusations that some of the protesters received unacceptable treatment from their captors. Despite video of Israeli Minister Itamar Ben-Gvir taunting the activists, Israel maintains it handled them with sensitivity. One of the Australians, Zach Schofield, says the video is worrying.
2: Itamar Ben-Gvir's propaganda videos have taken the world by storm, producing, I think, the opposite response from what he intended. You know, he's there parading around prison grounds, explicitly mocking activists. So which side is it?
0: Health officials in Lebanon have condemned two Israeli strikes in the south of the country that left six paramedics dead as a violation of international law. Israel says the strikes hit Hezbollah targets, but it is investigating reports that several uninvolved individuals were harmed. The World Health Organization says several hospitals in southern Lebanon have been damaged by Israeli strikes. Lebanon's health ministry says 123 medics are among the 3,100 people killed since Israel launched a new offensive in the country

0: following attacks by Hezbollah in March. The U.S. Secretary of State says Washington is constantly reassessing its relationship with NATO. NATO foreign ministers have been meeting in Sweden. Marco Rubio says Europe's going to have to accept further adjustments to American troop numbers on the continent.
1: It's well understood in the alliance that the United States troop presence in Europe is going to be adjusted. That work was already ongoing, and it's been done in coordination with our allies. I'm not saying they're going to be thrilled about it, but they certainly are aware of it. This has been an ongoing process. It shouldn't be a surprise to anybody.
0: One person has died after a fire and two explosions at a shipyard in New York City. Officials say 36 people have been injured, most of them firefighters. Emergency services were responding to reports of two people trapped when a blast tore through the facility on Staten Island. There was a second explosion a short time later. New York Mayor Zoran Mamdani has described the incident as a complex, fast-developing emergency situation. Meanwhile, around 40,000 people have been ordered to evacuate their homes in the U.S. state of California after a massive chemical tank began leaking. Authorities in Orange County, southeast of Los Angeles, say the tank contains thousands of liters of a volatile and highly flammable liquid used to make plastics. Firefighters say a valve in the tank is broken, warning the evacuation is not precautionary and the tank is going to fail. No injuries or deaths have been reported. Returning home in Victoria's long-awaited MyKey ticketing system overhaul has hit yet another hurdle, with the US-based company in charge of the upgrade selling its transport arm. Yvette Gray with the details.
2: Conduent has confirmed it's selling its public transit business to global technology company Midaxo, who specialise in transportation software. It comes just 3 years after the Victorian government signed a $1.7 billion deal with Conduent to upgrade the MyKey ticketing system to include tap-and-go payments. A recent Auditor General's report found the project has already blown out by $136 million and is 18 months behind schedule. A trial of tap-and-go payments is currently underway at some stations. At this stage, it's not known if the sale will have any impact on the project. The Victorian government has been contacted for comment.
0: And Victoria Police says 13 footy fans were evicted for disrupted and offensive behaviour during last night's AFL match between Essendon and Richmond at the MCG. Two people were arrested for aggressive behaviour towards security in separate incidents, while a 39-year-old woman was arrested and issued with penalty notices for riotous behaviour and refusing to provide details. You're up to date with the very latest from ABC News.
3: Hello, sports. HG Nelson, welcome you to the second hour of Bludging on the Blind Side this week. It's in a magnificent hour. More highlights, more bits you've forgotten about, and more you'll never remember. That's the Bludge coming up right now.
4: The best of Bludging on the Blind Side. Aussies, have you thought of having a family day jam-packed with adventure at Rugby League World Auburn? You will find the House of Horseplay sandwiched between Harvey Norman Supercentre and Super 8 Restoration World. Tell the friendly staff you were tipped into the fun by Bludging on the Blind Side.
5: Now, this comes from Alison from the Central Coast. That's the Central Coast of New South Wales. We're talking the Gosford area,
6: yeah,
5: I would suggest.
6: Yeah.
5: She says, happy rugby league. She says, was it Burl Ives singing in the Christmas Telstra ad? Now, from memory, this was a very amusing ad, actually. I don't know if you saw it at all, where a donkey swallows an iPhone that is playing Holly Jolly Christmas, and then the donkey wanders around and ends up with a recording contract, etc., etc., before finding his way home to Dad, who's sitting alone at Christmas time without the donkey and is surprised when the donkey returns. It's a very moving.
6: God, you watch a lot more television than I do.
5: Oh, well, these things. You've got to take on board and see what's happening in advertising.
6: In the world, yeah.
5: In the world of advertising. Yeah. But it was Burl Ives singing. I think we've got an example of it
6: here. Oh, this is the

0: that'll do. Yes. So that was Burl. So it's good to see Burl is still...
1: Remembered,
0: yes. Isn't certainly by the advertisers working on the Telstra account.
1: This person, is our correspondent, recognised Burl from the phone.
0: From the ad.
1: Realised, oh, that's Burl Ives.
0: Oh, that's got to be Burl Ives. Yeah, well, maybe.

0: She didn't realise it until we talked about Burlives a couple of weeks ago.
1: Enjoy the dots.
0: When we said that Burl had fallen off the stool feeding the light pearly shells at the Young Bowling Club back in 1974 or 5, we thought it was. And from memory now, AC, I think Burlives won the Academy Award for Best Supporting Actor in Cat on a Hot Tin
1: Roof. Yes, that was my suggestion.
0: It was your suggestion. I think that was with Paul Newman, I want to say, and maybe Liz Taylor.
1: Well done. And I didn't realise it was a supporting actor because they said Elizabeth Taylor got the best gong that year.
0: Oh, okay, yes.
1: From the reactions of Burl to her lines.
0: Oh, okay. Mm. That'd be right. Mm. And I think he was the film I was trying to think of where he was in defending the Big Muddy was a film called The Big Country with Gregory Peck.
1: Oh, okay.
0: Yeah, I don't think Burl got any gongs from that. He should have done.
1: This is a stupid question. Did he make many films?
0: Well, it sounds like he did. Yeah, yeah. Well, there are two we know of, The Big Country and Cat on a Hot Tin Roof. And don't forget, that great hit he had, A Little Bitty Tear Let Me Down, spoiled my act as a clown. Not a dry eye in the room.
1: Did you ever get to see him in Young?
0: No.
1: No.
0: No, I wish I had.
1: Yeah.
0: Just to see the falling off the stool.
1: Very limp.
0: And not being able to remember the words of Pearly Shell.
1: Yeah, no, well then.
0: Yeah, God.
1: Stay tuned.
0: Yeah. This comes from Sarah in Townsville.
1: Mm-hmm.
0: Sarah is proposing what she's calling a National Rugby League Day, which is a public holiday, to be a public holiday, on Dally Messenger's birthday, which is the 12th of April.
1: Right.
0: It's not a silly idea, is it?
1: Can we say that we used to propose a day, a rugby league day, as the first weekend after the big dance?
0: Yes, that's right.
1: It's sort of like middle of October sort of time.
0: Yeah, right, yeah.
1: We thought that, leading up to the spring carnival, et cetera.
0: Sure.
1: Remembering the year that's just passed in rugby league.
0: Yeah, yeah.
1: You know, you have great, people like Christian Welsh, Abdu.
0: Yeah.
1: They're all doing
0: Kevy,
1: things.
0: Kevy. But I'm not opposed to, starting a national conversation about a National Rugby League Day, and it's not a bad place to start, the 12th of April, Dally Messenger's birthday. That's not bad.
1: And where do we stand with more days off in the year? Would we have to sacrifice?
0: Well, that would be a day off.
1: Yeah, no, I get that. Of course it would be a day off, even in states like
0: Victoria and Western Australia and South Australia that know nothing about Dally Messenger, but that would force them to learn. Who's this Dally Messenger guy? He what? He played for who?
1: Yeah. Now, but what I was going to say was, do we lose a public holiday that already did?
0: Oh, I don't think so. I think you'd have a lot of trouble with that.
1: Well, how about the King's birthday?
0: Oh, is that... Oh, we're losing
1: that. I mean, I'm beginning the conversation.
0: I don't lose that. Oh, I think you'd have a lot of trouble with that.
1: I do.
0: Yeah. I think Aussies are very keen to keep their public holidays.
1: Yes, no, I get that.
0: I think they are.
1: But some are now celebrated on the day if it falls in a... weekday, and some if they fall on a weekend.
0: On a weekend, you've got to tack on and make it a long weekend.
1: Yeah, I know, but that's gone now.
0: Has it?
1: Some places.
0: God, I hate that. Anyway, that's food for thought. It'd be interesting to see what, the Prime Minister and the Leader of the Opposition.
1: Well, that could be an election issue.
0: That should be, if there are any reporters listening, they should put that proposition to them next press conference they have. Why, where do you stand on a National Rugby League Day? And should it be Dally Messenger's birthday? Now, this comes from Ash in Geelong, and this goes back a little bit, HG. Ash wants to know, Ash says, I was suspicious when I heard of Black Caviar's passing. And he says that with the average lifespan of a horse at 25 to 30 years of age, Black Caviar passed at just under 18 years old.
1: Mm-hmm.
0: And what he's wondering is that was there some sort of silent witness team that was called in to see what happened there? Were there any...
1: You mean Four Corners? You mean Four Corners should do a probe into what happened to Black Caviar?
0: Yeah.
1: Are you suggesting...
0: I'm just wondering if there were any questions that arose, or was it just accepted that, we woke up one morning and Black Caviar was dead?
1: Well,
0: it was an early death, is what Ash is suggesting.
1: And I was wondering
0: why there weren't some questions asked.
1: And maybe along the lines of, did we see the best of Black Caviar?
0: Well, we did see the best of Black Caviar.
1: But
0: why was Black Caviar killed, and if so, why? In whose interest was it to kill Black Caviar?
1: Now, we come to this week in America where they seem to have released a report into JFK's death.
0: That's right.
1: Yeah. Are you exactly sure what they've discovered?
0: No, I haven't.

0: No.
1: It's been fairly QT, but they maybe that mob could come and have a look at Black Caviar's death because they're down and looking for extra work. But I agree, the Four Corners could lead their 2025 season with Black Caviar. Was he murdered?
0: Was he murdered? Well, this is what I'd like to know. I mean, I don't know. Certainly there were questions with the assassination of JFK because of the extraordinary...
1: complex.
0: ...angles the bullet would have to travel in to do what it did. It seemed to be weird what was going on. But I don't know whether there are such mysteries associated with Black Caviar or not.
1: Fair enough.
0: Who was the vet who declared Black Caviar dead? Who saw Black Caviar still lying still... and you know, try to wake her up. Can't wake her. That heavy is not waking up. Hello. Now, call the vet. I mean, who made that call?
1: Is it the skill of Four Corners to ask questions?
0: Yes.
1: Whose interest is it to bump this horse
0: That's
1: off?
0: That's right.
1: Question one.
0: Yes.
1: Well, let's have a look at the...
0: Should we dig Black Caviar up and do a bit of testing?
1: Yes. Because forensic
0: Did we nail what actually killed Black Caviar in the end? What was it, a heart attack? What was it?
1: Yeah, no, I get it. God, you've opened a can of worms there. And you know what?
0: Well, Ash from Geelong has.
1: Yeah, you know, I hadn't even thought about
0: it's a sad old day when it's up to Ash from Geelong...
1: To raise
0: an issue that's of national consequence.
1: Yeah, exactly. National interest, I'm going to say, with an election looming.
0: Yes. Why wasn't there an inquiry at the time? Maybe there was.
1: Yeah.
0: Do we hear anything from that inquiry? It's be like the Gould inquiry into St. George. Buried. Absolutely buried.
2: Now, this comes from Janet of Taylor Bend.
1: Ah, Taylor Bend, yeah.
2: She says...
1: the home of motorsport.
2: Live Golf is upon us once more. This can only mean one thing. Happy Golf Month. Is it Golf Month yet? Can't be Golf Month.
1: Well, I always thought those two things weren't aligned in
0: Same
1: that way.
0: Same here. Same here.
1: I thought the golf
0: month... Does golf month move around every year? It depends on, you know, where Liv is.
1: Well, I thought it was later in the year, say, so did August. I could be wrong about that. I stand to be corrected.
2: Yeah. Just fine.
1: Oh, thumbs up from the producer.
0: It is golf month, is it?
3: August.
0: August is golf month.
1: See, I thought you get through winter and you're just thinking about, what am I going to do with summer? It's looming. Okay. Golf.
0: Yeah, good. Well, at least we've got time to prepare.
1: Yeah.
0: And we know it's August. People can sit back, relax and think, oh, you beauty, it's not golf month yet. Now, this comes from Brendan. He says, happy rugby league. It seems the Bludge is our last bastion of sanity in a world that seems to be raising the bar of stupidity to new heights daily. Well, isn't that true?
1: That's a beautiful opening line.
0: It is, isn't it?
1: I mean, we could put that on our website.
0: Yeah, we could. Yeah, we could. We won't, but we could. Yeah. 2025 hasn't started well for most of us, must be said. The most disappointing thing for me, he says, was finding out that esteemed Aussie author Thomas Keneally has a dark side.
1: Yeah.
0: I was very excited to find a pristine copy of his book, Australian Origins to Eureka, in an op shop for a princely $3.
1: Mm-hmm.
0: Well, that's a good get. Terrific book. He said, imagine my surprise and shock when I got it home and opened it up to read a bio of Tom, only to find out he's the number one ticket holder at Manly Warringah.
1: Oh, no, we've known that for years.
0: We've known that. Blow that whistle, ref. Blow that whistle, ref.
1: Yeah, I know. I mean...
0: That's him. Tom Keneally.
1: Yeah, that's him.
0: Yeah.
1: Yeah, no, we've known this for years.
0: Yes.
1: And this just is more fuel on the fire of hatred for Manly.
0: It is, isn't it?
1: Because he's such a good writer.
0: Yes, he is.
1: And you think he could beat such a shit-house team.
0: Yes. Yes.
1: And as that person pointed out the other week, you can donate to the Fund of Healing and still not reduce your level of hatred.
0: That's true.
1: It's one of those weird things.
0: It's true. And we're trying to put a balm, aren't we? A healing balm.
1: You know,
0: with this fund we got going, which is going actually quietly, but we could push it a little bit more for people to put in and kick the can just a little bit because we want to provide a Rolex watch, isn't it, for each former and current Manly player as a sort of healing balm.
1: As a gift against from the rest of the competition.
0: Yeah. Yeah, thanking Manly for being the team that is the most hated in the competition. That's the idea.
1: Well done. You've got it in a nutshell.
0: Yeah, that seems to be it. Look, I thank all those correspondents and look forward to correspondence next week.
4: The best of Ryan HG.
3: Punters on the podium, they do things differently in Paris. Take the world of Gaelic sewerage. The French have been dumping gear into the Seine for centuries. But with a nighttime tour of Parisian toilets, visitors can see everything has changed. You'll be guided every step of the way by French cinema superstar Gérard Depardieu, who has permission to take a dump whenever he wants to. Numbers are strictly limited, so get in touch with the Curds and Whey folk at People, Medals and Cheese.
1: Okay, text number for the show, that's People, Medals and Cheese on ABC Sport. 0467920222, 0467920222, or the old-fashioned way, royandhg@abc.net.au. And the following people have, Roy.
2: I'm going to combine just two emails here, actually. Ash in Castlemaine in Victoria and Michael in Brisbane. And they're basically on the same theme, and that is watching the BMX. I found the Aussie boys in commentary to be enthusiastic and entertaining, but ultimately confusing with terminology such as, quote, double-tail whip transfer, unquote.
1: Yeah.
2: It gave weight to the argument that commentators can be too close to a sport for the rest of us to truly understand it. And this, in concert with Ash and Castlemaine, are enjoying what Tubby Taylor is bringing to the diving, because it's an ordinary person's perspective. It's not choking itself with terminology.
1: What a beautiful way of expressing it. Choking itself with terminology.
2: And there's been a lot of a groundswell, I'm feeling and sensing, a groundswell of support for more of Tubby, that he's done so well in the diving that Sneasby could easily put him on, say, the rowing or something to do with the track and field in the forthcoming week.
1: Tubbs on the pole.
2: Yeah, well, why not? He could certainly do the pole vaulting, for example. You know, great landing.
1: Yeah, nailed it.
2: Great altitude.
1: Yes.
2: Or amplitude.
1: Either one. Yeah.
2: And great flop. Yeah.
1: Now, that's a really interesting idea. Look, the only thing that worries me is that sometimes a commentator who's good at their craft can expose detail, which the layperson like me misses.
2: Now,
1: I'm not fortunate to have the complete and utter background that you have with sport.
2: Right.
1: But sometimes, you know, it's good to get somebody. I notice.
2: Every now and then you want a layman's view.
1: Yes, that's right. Don't you? That's right.
2: That's not. You know.
1: I mean, that's where Bruce is so good.
2: Well, exactly.
1: Yeah.
2: This comes from Rowena. She says, was listening to your most recent program, the Listen app, while doing a spot of ironing. Very keen to hear of the idea for a 3-day pig hunt for the Brisbane Olympics. Could I suggest if this event or fishing goes ahead, that is the beginning of the Olympics? Seeing as Paris has a severe issue with a lack of meat and protein for the athletes, Australia could use the pig hunt as fodder to feed the sporting elite.
1: What a lovely
2: idea. Fresh wild pig.
1: Live caught here.
2: Live caught, and freshly slaughtered, on your table within, say, you know,
1: a day.
2: At least a day, or maybe less than a day of the killing.
1: Now, and are we thinking that this day one is pig hunt day?
2: Yeah.
1: So 14 days of competition.
2: Sure.
1: Day one. Then we fed the village.
2: We thought it was going to be a 3-day competition, so it could start actually 3 days before the opening ceremony.
1: Yes.
2: And so all the international guests arrive, get into their digs, hello, look in the fridge, here we are. Hey, we got pig! You beauty! This is Tom. He says, I've been following your coverage of the Aussie endeavours in Paris and was struck by the efforts to name our various teams.
1: Oh, yeah.
2: What especially stood out to me was the prospect of cheering on the Goannas, who already exist.
1: Yes,
2: now,
1: that'd
2: he
1: be
2: said,
1: right.
2: The deaf men's Australian basketball team are the Goannas, and the deaf women's Australian basketball team, the Geckos, have a proud history of representing Australia.
1: That's great.
2: This September, both the Goannas and the Geckos will compete in the Asia-Pacific Deaf Basketball Championships to be held in Melbourne, looking to secure their spot into the Japan Deaf Olympics. So that's great news.
1: That is great news. Go Goannas and go Geckos.
2: I agree with that. Now, this is Santa Ariel, Ariel says, bonjour.
4: Oh, yeah.
2: Look at the swimmers. Some acrylic fingernails would make the Kardashians or ancient Egyptians jealous. They extend at least an inch past the end of the finger. Surely this increases the surface area of the hand like a paddle, giving an advantage over a more trimmed claw, as well as tipping the edge of the pond. When you arrive at the business end, your reach is
1: touch
2: extended.
1: The pad.
2: Yeah. Have the bloke started using acrylic tip and dips too? And is there any rule about the length of the fingers or the toenails? Fingernail or toenails? I don't think there is.
1: I reckon Richardson in the 100 metres women, 100 metres for women,
2: yep,
1: is often winning races because of the length of her fingernails.
2: That's
1: because
2: exactly
1: that's the
2: right.
1: first bit that goes across the.
2: Well,
1: the
2: I've heard some of our Aussie commentators say he or she won just by a fingernail. Yeah?
1: True.
2: And it's probably right.
1: Where do you stand on it? Do you think it should be
2: policed? Well, I think they should be policed. I think your fingernails should be a measurable, acceptable length.
1: Now, when we were younger, I don't think this happens now, we often had to hold our hands out for the umpires to go by and make that our fingernails weren't
2: So you couldn't scratch anyone.
1: Exactly.
2: Yeah, or poke someone's eye out.
1: Yes, exactly.
2: That sort of thing.
1: Now, you see, that's lost now.
2: That is lost.
1: That's gone.
2: When was the last time you saw fingernails checked?
1: I don't know
2: if I ever have.
1: Obviously, I can remember doing it as a kid, but not as an adult.
2: No, not as an adult. Well, that's germane to your HG. This comes from someone describing themselves as Maxime from Gunning.
1: Uh-huh.
2: I'm a little concerned that some of our BMX riders appear to have outgrown their bikes. I wonder whether there should be an age limit for riding the bikes. No rider over 13, for example. I mean, is it appropriate for someone to be riding a BMX bike when in their 20s or 30s? I think not.
1: Well, I'm very open-minded about this. I've got to be honest here.
2: I just think it looks a little bit sick,
1: I am amazed at the difference in size, and it does
2: make to get the younger set in, the kids, the BMX.
1: Yeah.
2: They should be 13, 14, max.
1: Yeah.
2: Max.
1: Can I ask, though, are you considering a weight division for BMX? So you might have...
2: No, just age. Could be age. I mean, anyone, if you can ride a BMX from the age of 4 or 5, great, get involved.
1: Where do you stand on skateboards, then?
2: Skateboards, same thing, I think. I just don't think you want to see someone 35 or 40 on a skateboard. I just don't think so.
1: And where do you stand, say, in braking? Do you want an age limit in braking?
2: I think I do.
1: Now, when it comes back
2: I know it gets difficult, and I know it's going to be unfair on some champions who have, 25 and suddenly the IAC says, oh, well,
1: we're
2: 13. Off. That's it, the limit. Yeah.
1: Now, are you worried about Rebel Tours getting involved?
2: Of course there'll be Rebel Tours.
1: Now.
2: But they're going to look a little bit... Sicko, aren't they?
1: Well, yeah, but I mean, where I come to is on the now when they have obviously there's racing BMX and then there's another form of BMX which is tricks and you have to do complete various tasks.
2: Yeah.
1: Are you also going to have an age limit on them?
2: Oh, I'm not sure. I'm not sure.
1: Because they tend to ride a bigger bike.
2: Yeah.
1: That may be wrong. That may be just me not seeing things correctly.
2: Yeah.
1: They tend to ride a bigger bike and so it's more. More looks more normal whatever that means.
2: Well,
1: in this
2: appropriate.
1: Yeah.
2: I just don't know how appropriate it is to see someone, in their 30s on a BMX bike. I just don't think it's right.
1: You're not considered, opening yourself up to ageism here, are
2: you? Well,
1: I
2: suppose I am.
1: Ah, fair enough.
2: I suppose I am. But, if we're going to impose, other
1: barriers.
2: Restrictions.
1: Yeah.
2: I mean, it's an Olympic thing to do.
1: And... You feel as though by limiting the age, we're going to get more kids involved.
2: Yes.
1: Because they're hanging out because they think, I don't want to compete against a 25-year-old.
2: No, because it's just not right.
1: Yeah, because they're sickos and perverts and dickheads.
2: They're open to that sort of... Yes. I mean, if you go down to a skate park and see, the kids skating about... To see someone in their 30s.
1: Yeah, no, I understand that, yeah.
2: You've got to scratch your head and think,
1: And remember, of course, skateboarding tends to be a weirdly communal thing. People are very concerned when people fall off their skateboards and, you know, and when a trick's done, there's a lot of, you know, happiness in terms of the community and congratulations and stuff like this.
2: Yeah.
1: I know this is a topic for another time.
2: Yeah, I suppose it is. But it's just something worth exploring, I think.
1: Yeah. I'd love to see the BMXA, that's the BMX Association of Australia, come out and say something about age.
2: Yes, yes. Do they have a limit on age?

0: And are you worried about the people in their 40s will put their age down and say, well, I'm actually...
1: Of course they will. Yes, of course you're going to get that. Of course you will. Especially in some of your overseas competitors.
0: Yeah. Say no more.
1: Yeah, well, you know. Anyway, look, thank you to all of those emailers. Again, a fantastic, fantastic thought.
0: Excellent.
2: The best of Bludging on the Blind Side.

0: The best of Roy and HG.
1: Roy, Australian boxing is going through a golden age and we're doing so many great things, especially in our heavyweights. But the story that bobbed up recently was that Tim Tszyu has dropped a bombshell by linking up with Jeff Fenwick as his trainer in the build-up to his mega fight against American sensation Errol Spence Jr. Yeah. Now, as we understand it at the moment, this bout will be on the Gold Coast,
2: yes,
1: at one of the big venues there.
2: And huge venue.
1: And it is probably going to be the biggest fight Australia's ever put on.
2: Well, one of them, yeah. At this stage, it was going to be underwritten by the Crescent Fuli government, the Queensland government. I hope that's still the case.
1: Isn't that great?
2: They were very keen to get involved.
1: Mm-hmm.
2: I know that.
1: And Fenwick, Jeff Fenwick, no stranger to big bouts himself.
2: No.
1: Tszyu has parted ways with his head trainer, Pedro Diaz, after just two fights working with the Miami-based veteran as part of another shake-up in his immediate team. Mm. With his aggressive training style, immense status and ruthless mentality, Fenwick, in the lead role, could elevate Tszyu into the boxing stratosphere.
2: Yeah.
1: Is that your understanding?
2: That's my understanding.
1: Fenwick would be
2: Jeff was a great influence on Iron Mike Tyson. Those two spent a lot of time together. Jeff was able to get inside Iron Mike's head in a way very few could and make improvements there. I know Iron Mike always felt a lot more comfortable and relaxed and, oddly enough, more aggressive when he got into the ring, having spent time with Jeff inside his head.
1: Now, according to Jeff, he doesn't need to go to America to train and spend all that money. We haven't done the deal yet, but I'm 100% confident we'll get it done.
2: Yeah. This is the deal with Jeff Fenwick?
1: Yeah.
2: All right.
1: This is Jeff and the Tszyu. I forget which Tim Tszyu is the butcher, or is he
2: Let's say he's the butcher. I'm happy for him to be the butcher. And Nikita is the baker, is that it?
1: I think so.
2: Yeah.
1: Now, he's super excited. He's a boxer who has different tactics. I can become the world champion again. Symbiotic relationship between trainer and fighter, or the butcher in this case, is expressed in the ring during the bout.
2: That's right.
1: That's where he sits most.
2: And hopefully what you're looking for is what I describe as a rainbow connection.
1: Exactly.
2: Those are trying to flag
1: a fist on the end of it.
2: That's right.
1: Now, I honestly believe that he can beat Errol Spence. This is the butcher. Jeff Fenwick talking. This will be the biggest fight and the best opponent he's ever had. Mm. With any doubt, I believe he'll be victorious. Mm. Now, making the bombshell even bigger, it's understood Fenwick is set to come on board as the manager and trainer, cut specialist, car driver, cook and chef, bottle washer, for the whole butcher's operation.
2: That's right.
1: It's an incredible position to be in.
2: It is. He's rationalised all of those roles to one person. It makes a lot more sense.
1: It does. It's so much
2: in terms of cost.
1: Yeah, cook can talk to the cut specialist.
2: Yes.
1: Can talk to the trainer, etc. Yeah. You save a lot of money.
2: That's right.
1: Now, Tszyu recently appeared to turn over a new chapter when he severed ties with the original team that took him to the world title, led by his uncle and trainer, Igor Globovev, cutman Mark Gambin, and manager Glenn Jennings. Now, the cutman came in for a lot of...
2: He did. Criticism.
1: Yes. So, stung by his world title loss to Sebastian Fundora last July, Tszyu wanted a fresh start.
2: Mm-hmm.
1: So now that all that remains is for the Hall of Famer Fenwick, Tszyu camp advising Diaz that Ellis is no longer required, and the decision will come as a gut-wrenching shock for Diaz, who has two training camps with Tszyu in Miami, had two training camps with Tszyu in Miami in preparation. Now, the further drama is being added that the support staff drama, Tszyu will begin mediation talks with his former manager Jennings in the coming weeks as the warring parties look to avoid a potential $1 million legal spat.
2: Gee, I hope it doesn't get to court.
1: So do I. I hope mediation can work out. Now, but this does raise a question that there's not a lot of love lost between the two Tszyu boys.
2: No.
1: So much so that some, like Chuck Mundine, are suggesting they take on each other in the ring.
2: Wow, a delicious prospect, isn't it? Are they of a similar weight, HG?
1: That occurred to me, but I don't think so.
2: No.
1: I'm not sure exactly quite what...
2: Don't know who's the heavier of the two.
1: Yes, that's right.
2: Yeah.
1: Or what? So how?
2: Well, maybe one could bulk up a little and the other lose a little weight.
1: Yeah, and so they meet halfway. But how would you do a deal? Because these are...
2: If they're not talking.
1: Yeah.
2: Well, it's up to Jeff to talk whoever Nikita's Now, let's say Nikita's still with Diaz. Is he with Diaz?
1: Well, he might still be with the Jennings.
2: With Jennings. Well, let's say he is with Jennings. Well, then it's up to Jeff and Jennings to get together, isn't it?
1: Say,
2: over a, you know, a cup of coffee and maybe a croissant.
1: would you say 50-50?
2: Yeah.
1: Let's say they could get $1 million for that fight, so they get a half million.
2: Oh, well, if Paul Gallen can get a couple of million for, you know, on the donkey, you'd have to imagine that, there's, you know, zoo v. zoo.
1: Would be worth something.
2: Would be worth, you know, a couple of mil plus.
1: Yeah. And if it's fought up on Bunnings Island, they could walk away tax-free.
2: Tax-free. Exactly.

0: Because the concept
1: Freeport, of fishing, that's what it is, yeah.
0: Yeah.
1: But there's no reason why, let's say, if you were producing Home and Away for, I don't know what channels it on, seven or ten, yeah. One of them, let's say it's seven, why not shift your production house to Bunnings Island?
0: On a holiday. The whole Home and Away people, you know, takes a couple of
1: trips,
0: fly up there.
1: You can do shots around there that look just like wherever it's shot here.
0: Summer Bay. Yeah. Well, with a bit of twinge of, you know, exotica around the place.
1: Sure.
0: I suggest they make it a holiday trip for the whole show.
1: What a great idea. What, go up there for 3 or 4 months? Three or four months holiday?
0: Yeah.
1: Is Alf still in it? Stone the Crows? Here we are. Bunnings Island. I love it.
0: It writes itself. Right. This whole thing about the tax-free status is going to cause people headaches, isn't it?
1: It is.
0: And
1: it is.
0: Witness out.
1: And it's up to the Papua New Guinean government just to come out and say, just to give us certainty and say, look, this only applies to rugby league.
2: The best of Roy and HG. Footy heads, it's Cedric Sump, camped out in the ABC Sports soundproof booth. This week's bludge is a selection of provocative highlights from yesterday and today. While the rat catchers are away, bludge on, blindsiders, ABC Sports.
0: One story that we broke at the end of last year concerned the problem of feral pigs. Now, there's a lot of parts of Australia which are now overwhelmed by the feral pig population.
1: That's right.
0: We suggested last year that baiting become a way of dealing with it. And I'm not completely convinced now that baiting can handle the problem.
1: Mm.
0: Baiting seems to be one of those sort of techniques that wipes out everything. So even if you have
1: Well, it can. Yeah.
0: You've got to target your baits.
1: Well, targeted baiting, what amazes me, I don't know where you're going with this, HG, but my understanding is that Baiting Australia is yet to be approached by anyone concerning the pig problems.
0: Well, I got shocked because of the thing that I thought it was under control, but now it seems to have somehow taken a great leap forward to the detriment of the community, and the figures are amazing. So Shadow Minister for Agriculture and Nationals Member for Northern Tablelands, B. Molan, is urging Minns Labor Government to do more to control feral pigs.
1: Yep.
0: Between July 24 and June 25, just 83,207 feral pigs were culled from an estimated population of more than 100 million.
1: Yeah, I believe that.
0: 100 million.
1: I believe that.
0: The destruction being caused is immense, and our farmers are fighting a losing battle. Feral pigs are tearing through native vegetation, rugby league fields, and damaging fragile ecosystems, particularly ground-level plants. Obviously, your cooch that creates a rugby league field.
1: Yeah.
0: They're also attacking livestock, including lambs and calves, as well as destroying crops and soils.
1: Yeah.
0: Current control methods, such as aerial shooting, baiting, and trapping, are simply not keeping up.
1: Mm.
0: Now, culling in tens of thousands won't make a dent when the pig numbers are exploding and landholders are limited in controlling methods they're allowed to use.
1: Mm.
0: Now, what's needed is an increase in funding and locally focused control groups, and one-size-fits-all approach across the state will not work, et cetera, et cetera, et cetera. I'm just wondering if we can involve schools and dynamite in getting rid of the feral pigs.
1: Mm.
0: But more than that...
1: And of course, the army, actually.
0: The army.
1: Mm.
0: Now, discussion points, feral pigs... to control the feral pigs, dynamite schools and the army. But can I suggest AI is your solution here?
1: Mm-hmm.
0: Over the summer break, I saw some great advances in AI technology in the robotic area.
1: Oh, yes.
0: I'm just wondering if AI could spot where the porkers are and send a robot army out to get them.
1: Sure.
0: Now, I don't know what you do with a carcass.
1: Why not send a drone?
0: Exactly. That's where the other point I was going to make. With drone.
1: An armed drone.
0: An armed drone that can blast the pigs.
1: Wipe out a nest of pigs.
0: Mm. See, control efforts must be targeted and ongoing because once an area is treated with your nest wiped out, pig numbers rebound with extraordinary speed. The Minns Labor government needs to take this seriously. They need to look at extraordinary toll these feral pests are having on our environment and our agricultural productivity. Mm. So what our theory is that the drones could spot the nests and then another drone. And why I'm using AI is I don't want it to wipe out useful animals.
1: Oh, no.
0: Koalas. Well,
1: native species.
0: Native species. Or even sheep.
1: Sure.
0: You know?
1: Yeah.
0: So pigs just roar around all over the place, killing everything or wiping out.

0: and everything is drone. So we've got to get the pigs, and the AI would spot the pigs. I understand there's a test the President of America uses, you know, to tell the difference between a giraffe and a pig.
1: Yes, that's right.
0: That gives enormous power.
1: Mm-hmm.
0: So using that technology, apply it to drones flying over, would eventually locate where we have to drop the dynamite.
1: I think that's all very – what you're suggesting, what you're getting at here, HG, is what I'd call a multi-pronged approach. It does have to be multi-pronged. I mean, we've got to have trappers out there. Baiting Australia has got to be brought in.
0: It does.
1: The cold, it seems to me.
0: Can I just raise the question of the numbers here? We're talking about 100 million pigs.
1: Yeah, I know. We're talking multi-pronged, though.
0: Yeah. Wait a minute.
1: Okay, if the baiting community can, take out 2%, your piggers, your stabbers can take out, 1 or 2% or
0: 0.1%. Your drones might get 10%.
1: Drones are going to do the drones in the army have got to do the heavy lifting, haven't they?
0: They have.
1: Your idea of the AI and the drones, we're going to hope that they're going to take out about 90% of it, you'd imagine.
0: See, my idea with the drone also is to have a couple of people in a double garage somewhere with a couple of screens following the drones. You know,
1: of course.
0: So they get an idea.
1: Here they are. I've got them here.
0: That's right. Yes. Look at the thermal imaging.
1: And who don't have to upwardly refer to get permission to take them out. Who have the authority. We've seen them. I've got them there. Fire.
0: Yeah, exactly.
1: That's it, isn't it?
0: That's the language I like.
1: Yes. But there's got to be a communication because you don't want to take out a couple of, grabbers while...
0: Well, that's the difficulty.
1: So your baiting community, your dogging community, they've got to be in concert with your AI, with your drone community.
0: And the other thing is you'd hate a dog to take a bait.
1: No. Well, you can train dogs not to take baits.
0: Oh, okay.
1: Easy.
0: Okay.
1: That's the easy bit. It's getting them to grab the ear. That's the hard bit. That's the trick of the trade.
0: I go back to the side.
1: That's what this show, Pig Dogging,
0: is going to be about.
1: It's going to be about.
0: Yeah. And will you have a and then they graduate to working with drones?
1: Yes.
0: And,
1: they graduate out in the field. And the satisfaction on the owner's face when they
0: finally pull
1: in a biggin.
0: Yeah. Now, just speaking of biggins, you've got to remember the size of the problem. Last year, between July 24 and June 25, we only downed 83,000.
1: That's nothing.
0: From 100 million.
1: Yeah.
0: But the trouble is the other, I can't do the maths, but the other 99.99 are breeding at the same time as we lost 83.
1: Well, that's the difficulty with your pig. You put them under pressure. What do?
2: They breed. The best of Bludging on the Blind Side. This Thursday at Rugby League World Auburn, the Football Wellness Clinic focuses on your aura. Have your shadow analysed by former St George supercoach Brian Smith. Smithy will be at the controls of his oral diviner, ready to poke about daily from 11 a.m. Discounts for families who mention Bludging on the Blind Side.
0: Adam Carney has had a great run with the number 11.
1: Mm.
0: Anything significant that the Murdoch press got this? Anything significant that happens to me? 11 seems to come up. Carney said recently, it's a spiritual number, a guiding number, but it's hard to talk about because people might think you're nuts.
1: Right.
0: Now, let me set it out.
1: It's a spiritual number.
0: Yeah, spiritual number, a guiding number. Hard to talk about because people might think you're nuts.
1: Mm,
0: In numerology, not a subject I'm all that familiar with, the number 11 is a master number, which signifies intuition, insight and enlightenment.
1: A master number?
0: Yeah. When paired with together, 11-11, get it?
1: That's supermaster?
0: That's supermaster. I'll give you an idea how big it is. When paired together, 11-11 is said to be a clear message from your spirit guides and the universe to become conscious and aware. Look, I'm all for taking psychedelics to improve mental performance.
1: Sure.
0: I've been doing it for years myself. But this is going way too far.
1: Well.
0: It's overdosing.
1: Yeah.
0: So what happens here is...
1: How does this work? Who's getting in touch with me if I come across 11, the number 11 or something?
0: Well...
1: Is this some spirit guide getting in touch with me?
0: Well, I don't...
1: How am I meant to respond to the spirit guide? By being aware.
0: It's not as though it's got a name or a presence. It's just a system.
1: Oh.
0: You know, so as in, there's another essential element to this story. It began 30 years ago. Mm. Greg Hickman, this is a sidebar issue here. Yeah. Greg Hickman was training a small team in the bush at the time when he was offered an opportunity to work at the big city stable, Warwick Farm. Hickman accepted the job knowing his life was changing forever. As he watched his hometown of Gunnedah disappearing in the rearview mirror,
1: yes.
0: You can see it now, Gunnedah in the rearview mirror, Hickman glanced at the clock on the car dashboard. It read
1: 11 past 11.
0: Thanks very much. See, you're on board.
1: Whoa.
0: You know, No,
1: that's scary.
0: Scary.
1: Isn't it? I mean, the number 11 is fascinating, isn't it? I was just thinking about this the other day. Do you know that Don Bradman was never on 11 runs?
0: When he got out?
1: No. At any time. Ever.
0: He was always
1: 9 or 10
0: or
1: and
0: 13.
1: Then to 12. Off he'd go. Never 11.
0: Isn't that incredible? How did you work that out?
1: I just looked it up.
0: Oh.
1: You know, was the Don ever on 11? Google it. Yeah.
0: Oh, right. Fair enough.
1: That's all he's got to do.
0: As fate would have it, remember he's leaving the town at 11:11?
1: Yeah.
0: As fate would have it, these two men, this is Adam Carney and Greg Hickman, were lunching on the Gold Coast 2 years ago. The day before Hickman trained Parada, part owned by Carney, was due to contest the Rich Magic Millions 3-year-old Guineas. I asked Greg if Parada would win when he said, I have something to tell you. I've got a thing about the number 11.
1: Mm.
0: You know.
1: Yes, you do.
0: My wife, Taylor, thought this was a G-up, and she said, you two have spoken about this before. I told Taylor, I swear we hadn't.
1: Yeah.
0: And then I told Greg I had the same issue with number 11. So two of them.
1: Wow.
0: With the same issue with number 11.
1: Wow.
0: Gunnedah.
1: Rainbow connection
0: through the number. When Parada.
1: The spiritual guides at the same time, each of their own spiritual guides were saying they had to be equally conscious at the same time. Is that how it works?
0: I think that's right. Now.
1: So where did it end up?
0: Well, it's a hell of a story. What's it mean?
1: How did the numbers express themselves in terms of winnings?
0: Okay, that's the nub.
1: Yes.
0: Right. When Parada won his first race, he was a 11-1 chance. When he won his first group race, one or whatever it was, he came out of barrier
1: 11.
0: Thanks very much. When he won his final race, the Red Zell Stakes, his starting position was gate
1: 11.
0: And when Parada ran away with his only Group 1 win, the 2019 All-Age Stakes, it was
1: 11
0: years
1: after his... Oh, Lord.
0: After his father died.
1: 11 years after his father died?
0: 11 years after his father died.
1: What are the chances of that?
0: Sometimes you sort of feel as though you're pushing. But stick with us.
1: I know. But the thing is, HG, as I often say to kids, you know, who are interested in these sorts of things, I often say, all right, imagine what happened today 11 years ago, you know, and they say, oh, yeah, that's when we didn't buy a car.
0: That's
1: or
0: right.
1: Or something like that.
0: Yeah,
1: you know, or the scones were burnt or something like that.
0: Or we deep-fried the scones.
1: We deep-fried the scones and we were all sick.
0: Yeah. Carney recalled that everything seemed to be in sync going into the Magic Million Guineas 2 years ago. It was like nothing could go wrong. I remember we were staying at this hotel and they let me park in the same spot each morning because we were going to track work at 4 a.m.
1: Yeah.
0: Then I'd drive back to the hotel at 5:30 a.m. But one morning there was a car in my spot with the number plates.
1: 11.
0: Well done. 11:11.
1: Oh, good. What was it doing there?
0: Abbreviations.
1: Who was driving it?
0: These were abbreviations for 11:11. You get me?
1: Yeah.
0: So ELVN, you know, twice.
1: Oh, yeah. Gotcha. Yeah.
0: Now, that same week, Carney and Hickman purchased a Fastnet Rock yearling at the Magic Million sales. With everything that was happening in his life, Carney and Hickman, when it came to naming the yearling, was obviously 11:11.
1: Yeah.
0: That's what they had to call it. Mm. There was a certain synchronicity about the purchase of the yearling. I was the underbidder for the horse, but he wasn't sold on the day. You understand? Anyway, as the day progressed, I hadn't bought a horse, and when I got back to my hotel, Taylor asked, that's his missus, what happened? And I said, I haven't bought a thing.
1: Mm.
0: She would have been shocked, wouldn't she?
1: She would have, yeah. What, you've come home empty-handed, no horse? Where's me horse?
0: Stunned. I opened the catalogue and came to the page of the Fastnet Rock yearling, and I kept saying to myself, I should have bought it.
1: Yeah.
0: Taylor said to ring Greg back and tell him you wanted to buy the horse, and I rang Greg and asked him if he could contact the breeder and tell him I'm happy to pay a quarter of a mil for it.
1: Yep.
0: Greg said, no, we're not paying.
1: Why did you offer him 11,000 or something?
0: Exactly. Or 110,000.
1: Yeah.
0: Now, if I've got the numbers right there. Anyway, Greg, no, we're not paying $250,000 for it. But I said, Greg, please do it for me. Then a little later, Greg rang back and said, you owe me $10,000 as I got the horse for $240,000. We had to name it 11-11.
1: Oh, what a magical story. Mm. And, you know, the funny thing is most jockeys have stories about numbers,
0: do they?
1: Don't they? Yeah, yeah.
0: Do they?
1: They don't often evolve a number as powerful as 11.
0: No.
1: Sometimes they're lesser numbers, you know, like 7.
0: Yeah.
1: Which is a number I've always had trouble with over the years. I hate 7.
0: Yeah.
1: Don't know why.
0: Well, that's because Bruce McAvaney's on it. And remember all those times you put Bruce McAvaney on with the Rooting King and the...
1: Oh, because he's on 7.
0: He's on 7.
1: Is that why I don't like that bloody Sunrise show? Is that it?
0: Yeah, Koshy and them.
1: Yeah.
0: Oh, no, you can't stand them. Because they're on 7.
1: Yeah.
0: But I tell you what works for you is 27. Doesn't it?
1: Oh, 27. Yeah, yeah.
0: That's what. You know, the boys.
1: It's my lucky charm.
0: Yeah, Fractious and Bruce and Weed always. Yeah. You know, 27. They were over the moon when they drew 27.
1: Yeah.
0: Always with 27 start. Always
1: sure,
0: did it.
1: Sure.
0: You know.
1: Yeah.
0: I know it's incredible. 27.
1: It is amazing, and I've often discussed this with mathematicians.
0: Yes.
1: You know, I often say to them, "I love your work because I know how important numbers are."
2: 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All pizzas contain a minimum of 600 grams of pure Queensland sugar. The Brisbane Broncos pizza is registered to the Brisbane Broncos Leagues Club, Fulcher Road, Red Hill. This is Bludging on the Blind Side.
1: Look, there's a suggestion from Malcolm HG. He says that US tradies, you've got to remember that due to water going down the plug hole in the opposite direction to Australia, because of gravity, just works the other way, doesn't it? Our tradies need to operate in a mirror-reversed environment.
0: Right.
1: So you'd have to have a mirror, otherwise you'd feel weird with the water going around the wrong way.
0: But would that mean threads were...
1: No, I don't think it affects threading. No, it's just the water going down the bowl.
0: Right.
1: It can put you off.
0: It can.
1: Yeah.
0: Well, you're used to the carpet going in a certain direction on the flash.
1: Well, that's it.
0: You know, just imagine.
1: That's how weird it is when it's going wrong. You think you're going mad.
0: I know. You'd have to step back and think about it, wouldn't you?
1: Yeah. Now, Andrew's been in touch, HG. He says Coriolis is the reason the water goes down the drain in different directions in the northern and southern hemispheres, not gravity.
0: What does that mean?
1: Well, what a good question. And what does happen on the equator? Does it go in...
0: stays there.
1: Just stays there. Yeah. It just goes down evenly, perhaps.
0: Now, although this hasn't come...
1: Coriolis, I must get involved.
0: Facts. Yeah, Coriolis, get involved. That's right. And try and do it at your place.
1: Yes. I suppose there'd be a few plumbers listening who'd know all about Coriolis. They're probably taught that.
0: They'd
1: have to be.
0: It wouldn't come naturally.
1: No!
0: Now, apparently it's Sandown, number 11's just won. I wouldn't know what race we're up to there because of my eyes taken elsewhere. But that's a good get for the 11
1: followers. It is, isn't it? And Ben of Sunrise Beach puts the question, what would Gough Whitlam have had to say about this 11-11 business? Such a powerful number, isn't it?
0: It is. I hadn't thought about it. 11-11.
1: Yeah, we never think about it, do we?
0: No.
1: Well, we are now.
0: Exactly.
1: And it's a very sober consideration, isn't it?
0: It is.
1: I'm looking at numbers differently now. You know how every now and again you don't think of numbers at all? And every now and again you think...
0: Well, you've always, even in the show, revealed that problem you've always had with 7.
1: Yeah.
0: Remember when the king used to get in barrier 7, you'd scratch the horse straight away.
1: Straight away. Well, I always
0: and no questions asked.
1: The only thing I like doing, HG, is tackling a number 7. Because you always gave them something special because they were little.
0: Now, look, I don't know if we can explain this, but... As you know, Skid Marks over at 9 is trying to drag the whole...
1: Hang on.
0: Sorry.
1: Rod Laver won 11 Grand Slam titles, as did Bjorn Borg. I mean, this is just getting too scary, isn't it?
0: I know. I wish we hadn't opened this can.
1: I know.
0: I tell you what, let's...
1: You can see how cults begin, can't you?
0: You can.
1: It'd be so easy to start a cult.
0: Number 11 cult.
1: The number 11 cult.
0: Mm-hmm. Now, hang on.
1: You know, because there are a lot of people, gullible people in the world who could be easily switched on and turned on to this sort of thinking. You know?
0: Are there? Gullible people.
1: Yeah.
0: I mean, people who think Class A's okay.
1: Yeah. Whatever happened to Cobus 11?
0: Cobus 11? Or COVID 11?
1: COVID 11, even better.
0: So are you seeing this 19 not indicating a year, but indicating the number of times this virus has been loose in the world?
1: No, I'm not suggesting that at all.
0: Well, but, you can.
1: Well, I could.
0: I won't disagree with you.
1: Yeah. But all I'm suggesting is if COVID-19 was COVID-11, it'd be a hell of a lot more powerful, and we've just got to be thankful that it's not.
0: No, that's beautifully put. Now, can I just say 11? When's the 11th of May come up, for instance? That'd be a... I'm just
1: Yeah.
0: Right. Are you seeing people maybe nuding up and dancing around a kerosene flame? I'm not sure. That sort of thing. And
1: what, covering themselves in pig fat?
0: Well, that'll be two for a start.
1: Is that what 11ists get up to?
0: And maybe playing, I don't know.
1: They catch a fish, turn it into a scone, cover themselves in pig fat and light a fire. Is that it?
0: And play Bon Jovi really loud. I mean, just to start with. I mean, yeah. All of a sudden you've got the elements. You've got your fish.
1: Yeah.
0: You've got your, you know, your obviously...
1: Well, we're starting to get rules.
0: Rules.
1: For how 11s behave.
0: That's fantastic. And look, we've only been working
1: you
0: on
1: can
0: this.
1: You can do it. I know. The 11th of every month. Every month's got an 11 in it. And people forget that.
0: And we've only been working
1: people
0: on this.
1: People think, oh, no, I can just skip straight from 9 to 9. The
0: no, you can't.
1: No, you can't. Now, that's temporal reality.
0: And we've only done this for 11 seconds. Imagine what happened if we did it for 11 hours.
1: Whoa.
0: Imagine the ideas, the rules we could come up with in 11 hours.
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0: Well, sports buffs, it's that sad time again when the bludge has to pack up the kit bag and move on and move on. 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

0: ABC News with Satyam Weinstein. Counter-terrorism authorities have charged a Queensland man with extremism offences after a month-long investigation. Joshua McIntosh reports.
1: 48-year-old Alexander Kent Wadsworth was charged by Queensland's Joint Counter-Terrorism Team after a property in Bowenville, southwest of Dalby, was searched yesterday. Investigators allege Mr. Wadsworth uploaded several concerning posts to an encrypted social media site in which he encouraged others to carry out acts of politically motivated violence in Australia and overseas. He's been charged with one count of using a carriage service to menace, harass or cause offence, which carries a maximum penalty of 5 years imprisonment. In a joint statement between Queensland Police, Australian Federal Police and ASIO, the agencies said investigations started earlier this month and are ongoing.
0: Pollsters say the rise in popularity of One Nation signals the end of the major party's stranglehold on federal parliament. Labor and a Liberal National Coalition have been the major parliamentary representatives since 1910. However, at the last election, the coalition suffered its worst result in decades. Election analyst Cos Samaras says the popularity of One Nation has only grown in the past 12 months.
2: One Nation's gains are not all purely because of the coalition. They have come off Labor as well, particularly the electorates that Labor holds outside the big cities, so federal seat of Hunter, for example, and seats like Robertson and Bowral in New South Wales, Bendigo in Victoria and so on, they are losing significant skin to One Nation as well.
0: The US Director of National Intelligence has resigned to care for her husband. Tulsi Gabbard says her husband's been diagnosed with a rare form of bone cancer. US President Donald Trump has announced that former CIA officer Aaron Lucas will become acting director. Mr. Trump recently criticized Ms. Gabbard about her stance on Iran, saying she was softer than him on curbing Tehran's nuclear abilities. NATO Secretary General Mark Rutte is playing down warnings that the US is continually reassessing its relationship with the alliance. US Secretary of State Marco Rubio says Europe will have to accept further adjustments to American troop numbers on the continent. Following a meeting of NATO foreign ministers in Sweden, Mr. Rutte says the alliance is already acting to address American concerns.
3: As allies, we are also focused on ensuring that NATO is not only stronger, but also fairer. And we see European allies and Canada taking on greater responsibility for our shared security. And this is crucial. It makes the whole alliance stronger, firmly anchored by the transatlantic bond.
0: Canadian Prime Minister Mark Carney says the oil-rich province of Alberta is central to Canada's future. It comes after Alberta's Premier Daniel Smith announced a vote in October on whether to remain in Canada or start the legal process for a referendum on a binding separation. Ms. Smith says she supports remaining in Canada, and Mr. Carney is a Prime Minister who's willing to work with the province. SA's Health Minister is urging people to wear helmets when using e-bikes after the Australian Medical Association called for a ban on under-16s. The AMASA President, Peter Subramaniam, says doctors are reporting people presenting to emergency departments with severe injuries. Health Minister Blair Boyer says age limits for e-bikes will form part of an upcoming review.
4: Look, people need to wear a helmet when they're doing these things. I do not bloody understand why people think the asphalt's going to fall different or feel different if you hit it coming off an e-bike compared to a motorbike or anything else.
0: With the official start of winter still a week away, the Weather Bureau is warning of cold and wet conditions across much of the country this weekend. The New South Wales coast is expected to receive the brunt of the wet weather today. Jonathan Howe from the Bureau says another front will widen the damp conditions early into next week.
5: Moving across South Australia today, so showers mostly across the west of the state and up towards the centre of the country. But from tomorrow, we'll start to see that rain building further east. So Adelaide, Melbourne as well, we'll see showers picking up later in the day. And then into Monday, a very broad area of low pressure developing across the southeast. It does mean we are expecting quite a lot of patchy rain all the way from the east coast over into the interior of the country.
0: And police in the US state of California say pop star Britney Spears spoke with a British accent ahead of her arrest for driving under the influence in March. In dashcam footage of her arrest, Spears refuses to get out of her car, urging the officers to go to her house, saying, "I'll make you food or lasagna, whatever you want." Police allege she was slurring her words and appeared intoxicated, though a breath test showed she was under the legal alcohol limit. You're up to date with the latest from ABC News.
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2: And a very pleasant Saturday afternoon to you from Jubilee Oval, sitting with two-time Premiership winner Luke Lewis, the Daily and Sunday Telegraph's Michael Carayannis, and for the first time, four-time Premiership winner Scott Sorensen, a 150-gamer. I'm Andrew Moore. Great to be with you. I'm not sure what I'm most excited about, being at the footy for another day or hearing Michael Carayannis' voice in the intro. You're back, baby. We have an extended pre-game show into a 5:30 game between St George, Illawarra,

0: desperate for a first win in 14 games, taking on the high-flying second-placed Warriors. Haven't they been good? Team's not finalised until 4 o'clock. The referee will be Adam G with Wyatt Raymond in the bunker. The weather, pretty bleak. It tends to be every time we come here to this great ground. It's overcast. There's been light rain on and off, but hopefully it'll be okay for the 5:30 kickoff. In the 7:30 game, 5th plays 16th as Manly Warringah hosts Gold Coast at Brookvale Oval. You'll hear that with Brett Sprigg, Dean Halitau and Matthew Elliott. It is a reduced round due to the Men's State of Origin series that kicks off on Wednesday night and will be on air from Stadium Australia at 7 o'clock on Wednesday. Game 3 of the Women's Origin series is on Thursday night on the Gold Coast. Coming up on the pregame show, Queensland winger Jojo Fifita getting ready for his Origin debut. New South Wales second rower Hudson Young will join us from Blues Camp. Maroons Origin legend Dallas Johnson to talk about the 2006 series win 20 years ago, since Queensland, under the coaching of Mal Meninga, really set the ball rolling for an historic run, and MC's Hammer Time. Time for your calls later and your text messages all day on 0467 920222. And we'll also talk about last night's impressive win for Canterbury Bankstown over Melbourne at Stadium Australia. All right, let's go. Luke Lewis, great to see you again. How are you, mate?
1: Great to see you, boys. I'm outstanding. Back here, pretty much a home game for me here at Cogra, so it wasn't too long a time to get up here. Great to see you beautiful men in the room. I mean, Scott Sorensen is the beautiful man. But, look, I'm looking forward to this game this afternoon. It's going to be very interesting to see if the Dragons can get a win up against this Warriors side, who's been playing amazing football. And they haven't lost too much to Origin, the Warriors. So only Mitchie Barnett, who's there. I think Jackson Ford was a little bit unlucky, but I think they're going to be hard to beat here this afternoon. So I can't wait to see how it's going to unfold. But we've got four wonderful hours together before the footy kicks off.
0: Well, 3.5, but yeah, if you're rounding up.
1: Yeah, good.
0: That sounds good. Tanner Boyd, of course, not there.
1: Oh, that's a massive loss for the ACL, of course.
0: Michael Carayannis is always here. Hello, Michael.
2: Hello.
0: We missed you last week.
2: I know. Yeah, it's good to be back. Good to be back in the intro as well, finally.
0: I know, isn't
2: it? The fan has spoken.
0: Yeah.
2: The one person that was texting in.
0: Well, and
2: thanks, Luca.
0: That was you.
2: Yeah. But no, it's good to be at Cogra. Intriguing game for the Dragons, and big game, the 7:30 game as well later on with how good the Manly Seagulls are going at the moment.
0: Yeah, they've been going so well under Kieran Foran. Only the one loss, and that was to Scott Sorensen's Penrith side, narrowly. But the Dragons, and we can talk in more detail to Soro about that in a sec, Michael, but they put in a big effort against Penrith. They still lost by 22 points, but they've got to get a win at some point. I'm not sure today's the day, but at some point soon, don't they?
2: You'd assume so, but I just don't. And I think there's, you know, people have been saying, oh, they give the Dragons a chance. And I think we're probably not paying the respect to the Warriors, who have got rid of, I feel like, we'll find out later today, but I don't feel like they're the Warriors team of older that have been up and down. They've been pretty consistent so far this year. And when people are like, oh, I think the Dragons could jag this one, I think it's a reflection of past sins for the Warriors rather than exactly what's happened this year. If the Warriors are even close to being on, they'll win.
0: Well, yeah, I think if you're legitimately giving the Dragons a chance, you haven't watched them play this year, and you haven't watched the Warriors play this year.
2: Yeah, and you know, major blow for the Dragons, Jaden Sewer out in the captain's run as well. So he was going to come back. He was going to play centre, given the injuries that they've got to their outside back. So he's out and off the back of that long suspension. So, the blows just keep coming for the Dragons.
0: Look, he's appeared on NRL Monday. We've been calling him for a long, long time. He played his 150th NRL game last week in Penrith's win over St George Illawarra. New Zealand international Scott Sorensen. Welcome, Sorra. How are you going?
3: Yeah, really well, thank you, mate. Thanks for having me here today, and excited to watch the game and watch the Dragons and Warriors go to war.
0: Well, you did play them last Sunday, as we mentioned, the last game of Magic Round. And while their attack didn't bother you guys too often, they really made you earn the victory, at least.
3: Oh, absolutely. I suppose everyone's been touching on their young forwards that they've been blooded and given a chance. And, mate, I thought they were really impressive. I know you touched on the scoreline there, but, mate, I'm sure they can take confidence out of last week and the last few weeks. And looking forward to see how they go today. Still got a lot of strike power and some very strong outside backs there too. So looking forward to how they respond today against the tough Warriors side.
0: Your team has the bye this week, coming into the round on top of the table, and next week you play these Warriors. And they are looming at this stage. We've still got a long way to go, obviously, but you two play round 13. They are

0: looking as the likely contender to Penrith at this point. Have you been impressed with what you've seen?
1: Yeah, very much so. You know, MC just touched on, I guess, just their resilience this year, and I suppose just, you know, the last few years you might have seen them sort of, been a little bit inconsistent with their performances, but they look like they're a very calm, controlled side, and they're playing some wonderful footy, so they're going to be a handful next week for sure.
0: Yeah, and their forwards, James Fisher-Harris, has been really good. Jackson Ford is having a career year. I noticed back in the starting lineup today with Mitch Barnett on State of Origin duty. And you can't lose sight of what they offer out wide too, especially with Leke Halasima. They do provide some potency out there. Kurt Capewell is on Origin duty as well. Jacob Laban comes into the side today. And Aaron Clark up the middle has been a monster for them over the last year and a half. So, especially for you forwards, that's going to be a great test.
1: Absolutely. And definitely one that now looking at the side now that I'm really looking forward to. I think you just touched on there with Aaron Clark. Mate, he's just gone to another level, and I feel like watching him play in the middle there, he really knows when to sort of bite down on his mouth guard and play some really tough footy through the middle. And he's actually got some quite good skill there as well in setting up people around him. So, mate, he's been exceptional for them. And, they're definitely going to be a handful with a very big pack and some strike power out wide.
0: Rain tumbling here at Jubilee Oval several hours, though, before kickoff. There will be a New South Wales Cup game starting in about an hour. Louise, we welcome the newest member to the ABC Sport Rugby League team here on ABC. Have you got any advice for Scott Sorensen that you'd like to share?
2: Well, you're sitting next to Michael Carriano, so just keep your phone in your pocket. you put your books away.
0: He has sat in with us before.
2: Yeah, your paperwork. Maybe just keep it in a sort of a safe distance from Michael. Probably better off sitting next to me, to be fair.
3: And did you play alongside Louis?
1: I did, yes.
3: Yeah. He's well-versed in Louis madness and lies.
2: I would never.

0: Canberra over the Warriors by 30 points to 22. Canterbury Bankstown has beaten the Melbourne Storm 56 points to nil, while currently in the second half, Canberra 24, leading Manly Warringah 18. And in the opening AFL game of the day in the second quarter, Gold Coast 62, leading North Melbourne Kangaroos 31. 0467 920222 is the number to send a text message. I know there's a few chats with you off air, Michael, Scott, about Michael. And if you're a bit nervous about your debut, you don't have to always worry, because sometimes nerves do grab hold of you in this field. And we're talking about one incident.
1: This is very early.
0: I certainly didn't want to play this on air. Well, we're just getting Scott used to it and making him feel at home. But this is what happened to Michael Carayannis. This wasn't in your first year either.
1: No.
2: That's fine, Michael Carayannis.
1: Yeah, what do you want?
2: Nice one. That's Michael Carayannis on the touchline.
1: I was trying to describe the impact Sorrow was having on the game.
0: Yeah. Well, I just worry, because when that happened, Sorrow was a bit confused. Like, what am I listening to? Yeah. So I think we better play it again.
1: Stop it.
0: No, just again, just if, for a point of reference for Scott, that was your eighth year, but this is Scott's very first game. So this is what happened again.
2: Touchline, Michael Carayannis.
1: Yeah, what do you want?
2: Nice one. That's Michael Carayannis on the touchline.
3: Oh, yeah.
0: So that's where the bar's set.
3: Right.
1: Yeah. It's...
0: I didn't want to play that, Michael.
1: Of course.
0: I fought against it.
3: What happened there?
1: I have no idea.
3: Yeah.
1: You were playing. It was at Penrith. I can't remember. I can't remember who was playing. But it was definitely Penrith Park early in the season.
0: It was round one.
1: There you go. I was rusty.
3: First game of the year.
1: Yeah, exactly.
0: 0467 920222 if you'd like to send us a text message. Luke Lewis, Michael Carayannis, Scott Sorensen, and I'm Andrew Moore. Let's talk about last night's game at Stadium Australia that Louie and I were calling with John Gibbs. And a really impressive win for Canterbury Bankstown. 4 second-half tries, and they ended up beating the Melbourne Storm by 30 points to 20 before a crowd of 14,372. Jethro Rinakama started on the left wing for the Bulldogs and scored 2 second-half tries. 9 metres out, plays the ball to Galvin. They've got numbers to the left. Salmon.

0: Burton. Oh, Melbourne move it. That can't be Warwick again. You can't have 20 thumbs. It comes out for the Bulldogs. They spread it left to Ritakama, and he's over the corner. It could be minus 1,000 degrees, and Will Warwick wouldn't catch a cold. Bulldogs in front to try to Jethro Ritakama.
1: Sorry, Will. He did have a poor night for a very good player. But, yeah, Ritakama, a couple of tries. Five tries in all. And Scott Sorensen, I know you were watching the game. The secret for Canterbury's second-half success in particular, they trailed 18-6 at halftime, seemed to be the running game of Matt Burton.
2: Absolutely. He was absolutely phenomenal coming into that second half. Second half, 250-plus metres, seven tackle breaks. He was an absolute handful, mate. I feel like he just really led the way there for the Bulldogs in the second half. And, also to mention his outside man there in the centres in Cherry as well. He just looked like a handful there and making 10 tackle breaks in 200-plus metres as well, mate. So, he led the way and was very strong and managed to get their win last night.
1: Yeah, and Louis, not to underplay Canterbury's forwards, but... Jeez, their backs were outstanding, weren't they?
3: Yeah, their backs last night were amazing. Look, they didn't start that well. Obviously, it was a good start by the Storm. But for me, it was Jacob Carras at fullback was outstanding. His offloads were phenomenal. They were causing all sorts of damage to the Melbourne Storm outfit. And when you play against Melbourne, you can't just play one-dimensional. You can't run up the middle of the field. They wrestle you. They slow the play the ball down. Where the Bulldogs got a lot of success was shifting to that left edge, going over to Matty Burton, getting the early ball to Bronson Sherry. He was making tackle breaks at will. And then the second half, the message obviously from Kim Serrato was, let's continue to attack that left edge. We're making a lot of good metres down that side. There's a lot of opportunity there. And they sort of stuck to it in the second half. They did a really good job. They come out, started fast. They got an early try. And then all of a sudden, it was just, they were on fire. They looked like a totally different team. So good way for the Bulldogs to get a little bit of confidence. So they're going for what? Five. They had five losses in a row, going for six. So they got that win. It's probably a good time for them to get the win. And I feel like they'll get a lot out of that. I thought they were really good last night.
4: You mentioned Carras there.
1: Louis, any tips for Michael Carrier?
3: Just push the red button before you start speaking, mate.
4: You mentioned Carras there, Louis. Is he their long-term option or for fullback? Because obviously they haven't got enough out of Connor Tracy. Connor Tracy will find himself in the starting lineup somewhere.

0: the Canterbury Bulldogs, they need that unpredictability. And like, while Carras isn't that, you know, that good passing fullback or that linking fullback out the back of play, he's probably what they need, because their attack has been so pedestrian. He can create that second phase and a bit of something out of nothing, and he's such a busy player. So whilst I don't think it's probably his long-term position, I think for Canterbury for the rest of the season, I think he should be there.
1: And that's the only thing. That's what got Melbourne worried early, was these offloads. And then, but it was the smart. So when he got the offload, they shifted straight over to Matty Burton on that left height, and they played. And I think that's what suited him really well.
2: Yeah, he did have 7 offloads last night, Jacob Carras. Ran for well over 200 metres. The Melbourne Storm, on the other hand, Scott, they'd corrected a 7-game losing streak with a couple of wins back-to-back. And I know, you know, someone like you at Penrith, you've had so many great matchups with them in big games over the years, you'd never write them off. But what was missing for them last night, do you think?
3: Yeah, look, mate, I thought they came out and started really well. They came out of the blocks early. I thought Jerome Hughes was doing a really good job in terms of controlling the game. Faolongo, again, just an absolute handful.

0: Brisbane just can't do that anymore. I don't feel like they can play the long game as much as they used to.
1: Canterbury, by the way, sits 13th on 10 points. So they're currently 4 points out of the top eight. Melbourne is 15th on 8 points. They're six out of the top eight. MC, either, both, none.
2: None.
1: None making the finals.
2: I don't know, either of those sides can will play finals footy.
1: All right, sorry, just to give them a bit of ammo.
3: Yeah, I think it'll be very difficult for both sides to make the top eight, to be honest with you, Andrew.
1: What was the mindset, Scott, with your Penrith team last year? Because you're bottom of the table 10 rounds in, and you look nothing like the Penrith of the previous 5 years that had made grand finals, yet you made this stunning charge that started just before the second half of the season, and you'd all be kicking yourselves for not going on to beat Brisbane in the preliminary final and making it another grand final. But what's the mindset to stay focused and up mentally, where it would be very easy, I'd think, having tasted that success over a five-year period, to just be maybe a fraction off your game mentally? How did you all keep it together and get that charge going and knowing that you could have an impact?
3: Yeah, look, Cameron Serrato spoke last night about the outside noise. And I feel like that's such a big thing. When you're running through those periods, those tough periods as a team, it's really about leaning on each other, getting around each other as a group, and just putting on all your energy towards your training. And they've been saying that. I know Craig Bellamy,

0: and debut, and he's been everywhere in his life, Jojo Fifita, and like literally as a youngster. And you had your 150th game. One of the things that brings absolute joy in this era of social media is when clubs post someone's debut and they tell them about it, or their family get involved. And you posted the speech that your wife Elle made upon presenting you with your 150th jersey. Your son Hudson was involved, and then you spoke to your teammates. It was a really feel-good couple of minutes. Let's have a listen.
1: To my beautiful husband, Scott, 150 games. Wow. What an incredible...

0: got such a supportive corner, and yeah, can't thank you all enough. And especially El, you are the heartbeat of our family, and you just being with me every step of the way. So I love you very much, and thank you. And to you boys, I love you, and absolutely love putting this jersey on. I love coming in here every single day. It's honestly the best. I love it, and I can't wait to put this on again tomorrow and go out there and get the win.
1: That was so cool. Now, look, I'm a blubberer. You're a very gentle soul, despite being a tough footballer. But just explain the journey. Like, your first grade career started in 2014 with Cronulla. And here we are in 2026, and you're only just now reaching the 150-game milestone. You've won four comps, but it hasn't always been easy for you. Is this a time, normally it happens at the end of a career, but a time like that, do you reflect on those 12 years?
2: Yeah, look, you do, definitely. I think, you know, when the game's over, like it was on Magic Round, you kind of have a moment where, you know, you think about it and, go through the journey there a little bit. I was actually, lucky enough to be given my debut jersey in 2014 for Cronulla from Louis, it, as you put it like that, like 12 years, like it definitely doesn't feel like that. It's hard because it's definitely something I feel like I'll look back on and reflect on for sure. As I said in my speech, I've got a lot of good people in my life and have helped me along the way. So I just feel, extremely grateful and very proud to be able to do that.
3: But just on that, there's another thing that Sorrow doesn't speak about, and I've seen it a lot. So when Sorrow wasn't getting picked at the start and it was at Sharks, I'd never seen someone work so hard.
1: First thing you ever told me about Scott Sorensen.
3: So the hardest working person away from the field, and I'm a big believer on this. So it doesn't matter if you've got talent, if you don't have talent. If you're willing to outwork everyone, you'll get what you want. And I'll never forget, every time I used to drive past Gennon's Road, there was a field there, I can't remember the field. He'd be down there doing sprint work, he'd be down there doing fitness, he'd be down there doing his ball skills. And there was a stage there at one stage, he was thinking about going to England, correct me if I'm wrong, he was nearly going to England, and he had an opportunity to go to Penrith. And he took the opportunity to go to Penrith, and now he's won four grand finals. Now, for me, that's not just luck. That's all the hard.

0: off as a player and on the field. It's your family. It's time away from the field. You know, so he's just been absolutely extraordinary for me, mate. He's just cool, calm demeanor. I suppose at times a little bit of an overthinker, or a little bit, like, want to be planned and prepared. And mate, just cool, calm demeanor and belief has just really rubbed off. And he's just been absolutely incredible.
1: So anyone who's played at Melbourne, everyone loves Craig Bellamy, and justifiably so, perhaps the greatest coach we've ever seen. But a message we seem to get from players who had been having average careers turning into premiership winners is that the messages they receive are very simple. Craig keeps it simple. Trust them to do this job and that job, and don't worry about anything else. So that might be a signature of him. What would be a signature of Ivan if he has one?
0: Just his belief. It's just so simple. It's not. Sometimes he won't even say a word to me before the game. Andrew, you know, it's not necessarily about, you know, sort of suggesting anything or overthinking things or filling your heads with information. It might just be a look or a nod of the head. And just for that, as players, just instills belief and just knowing that your coach believes that you're going to go out and do the job. It's huge, mate.
1: That's a great insight. Thank you.
2: It is one of the most remarkable turnarounds of a career. Right, because you debuted in 14 and then in the Wilderness. Went to, people forget, you played in Canberra.
1: Yeah.
2: Right, and then, as Louis said, you were, you know, potentially on the NRL scrap heap, right? Like, and then come back 150 games, four comps, Kiwi international. Like, you could retire now and go, wow, like, what have I achieved? You know, it's been amazing. So,

0: little bit of confidence. And when the phone finally rung for Billy, and I thought it all just hit me.
1: So what was it like when you first get into camp with the Queensland team? How'd you fit in immediately?
0: I was trying to find the familiar faces that I knew around here, see if I could connect with them first. But and I walked in with Shibasaki, and I think after meeting all the boys straight away, I think everyone sort of just clicked together, and that's been pretty good since then.
1: I thought Tino might walk in as your security guard or something with his arm around you. Where was he?
0: No, he was late. I think he got there like 15 minutes after me. So, yeah, no, I already left home, and he called me and said he was getting a coffee. He's going to be a little bit late.
2: I guess that's what happens when you played plenty of Origin games. You can do what you want. But, you know, you mentioned the phone call from Billy. Where were you when you got that call, and who was your first phone call to?
0: So I was at home. We played on the Sunday, and just got back to the Goldie, showered up, was ready for bed, and was watching a show with the missus, and she was sitting right next to me when the phone rung, and it was probably like a 5-minute phone call, and probably I didn't speak that much on the phone. I was sort of just starstruck, but I had a few phone calls after. My first one was probably my parents, and I done a big FaceTime call with them. And they were
1: Did you know it was Billy? Do you have Billy's number in your phone? Like, not everyone would. Did you know it was him when the phone rang?
0: No, it was just a 04 number. I was hoping it wasn't a scammer, and I'm glad it wasn't. But, his first words were, "Hey, mate, it's Billy." So, sort of secured it for me.
2: Nice. And, like, what was it like playing last weekend with, you were on in the mix, mate? You said you weren't sure if you're going to get picked or not, but your name had definitely been bandied about. How hard is it to put that to one side to concentrate on the game?
0: For me, I think I was just trying to prioritise just my club footy at the moment. You get picked on how well you play, and the more you focus on your club footy, the better chance you got. So I was trying to just keep the Origin talks and the selections to a minimum for me, and I think the boys at the club were the ones talking it up to me, saying, let me know when you get the call. You're going to get the call tonight. And I was like, but now I was just trying to focus on myself and playing with the Titans.
1: You've been everywhere, man. You were born in Dunedin. Your family, because your old man was a footballer, and you moved to, was it Japan when you were like 2 or 3? Before heading out to Australia?
0: Lived in France for a little bit, lived in Japan for 4 or 5 years. We actually came to Australia for a little holiday, and my mum liked it so much, we ended up moving here. So we lived in Brisbane for a couple of years, and then, now we're on the Goldie.
1: So for someone like you, now, later in the show, I'm speaking to Dallas Johnson, the Queensland legend who played 4 series and was unbeaten, locked forward. By the time he was 12 or 13, his only ambition was to play for Queensland. Bearing in mind your background, when did that enter your mindset that this could be your pathway, that you could end up being a State of Origin player?
0: Growing up, I was a union boy, so I didn't play any junior footy with a league club. My first game was actually with the Tweed Seagulls after school. So I was a bit of a late bloomer in the league field, but my dreams growing up was playing for the Wallabies and playing Super Rugby. And I think as soon as I played my first league game, I think that changed straight away. And I knew I wanted to play Origin, wanted to play for Australia, wanted to do all the new stuff in league. So, yeah, that's probably what it changed for me.
1: Well, now we keep hearing that you might want to go and revisit that dream of becoming a Wallaby. Does being selected in Origin change your mindset there or not?
0: At the moment, I've got all my focus on Origin. I've got the game coming around, so I think at the moment I'm loving where I am at in league, and I think the union pathway is probably something I'm looking forward to down the line. Probably not so in the near future. So, I'm happy at the moment with league, and yeah.
2: Talk us through your game day, mate. What's it look like? Are you superstitious? Are you nervous? What will you be like on Wednesday?
0: I'll definitely be a lot of nerves running through my body. But it's a late game, so it's going to be a long day of waiting and sort of just trying to keep my body relaxed and trying to keep my mind switched off. But, I don't really have any superstitions. I just try to go for a swim at some point during the day. Just try to get out. Don't want to sit at home the whole time.

0: So, yeah, that's probably my only ideas for the day.
1: Has there been a teammate that you've learned a little bit about in the Queensland side that you hadn't had much to do with before?
0: There's actually a few boys here that I haven't had too much to do with. I think the only boys that I've played with is Britton and Tino. I've versed Rob Toyer and Sam Walker when I was younger, back in Union. But, yeah, there's not many boys here that I'd sort of played with or connected with before. So I think the whole team I've tried to get along with, and I think we're doing quite well.
2: Your name is actually Sosefo, but everyone calls you Jojo. Where did that come from?
0: Yeah, that was actually in France in kindergarten.
2: So, right.
0: They couldn't say my real name over there. And in kindergarten, I had a friend that would just call me Jojo. And I ended up taking that home, telling my parents, and it sort of just stuck ever since.
2: So what would you prefer? Like, when we're calling you on Wednesday night, you're representing you and your family. Are you Jojo or are you Sosefo?
0: Yeah, and I think I've grown up with Jojo now more than my real name. So I think if you start saying my real name, people start getting confused.
2: Yeah, that I wouldn't put that past anybody. Well, nice to talk to you today and getting to know you a little bit better, Jojo. Best of luck on Wednesday night. Exciting time, great part of your career after nearly 70 first grade games. Go well.
0: Thank you.
2: Jojo Fifita joining us here, NRL Saturday on ABC Sport with Luke Lewis, Scott Sorensen, Michael Carayannis, and I'm Andrew Moore. Louis, is that one area of concern for New South Wales on Wednesday night? The size of wingers, and it is a part of the field where size does count. You've got Selwyn Cobbo and Jojo Fifita, two big bodies on the wings for Queensland, great targets for the new halfback Sam Walker, against... this is no slight on their ability, but smaller men in Brian To'o and Tolutau Kola.
3: No, I don't think so. Brian To'o's been there before. He's played in massive games, and he answers the question every time something comes to him. So no worry there for me. I think New South Wales is a superior team. I really do. I think they're a lot better team. If Laurie Daly can get the story right during the week on what it means to play State of Origin, why you want to be there. State of Origin, you don't need to be coaching. You just need to be able to get their mindset right. So I think if Laurie can get that right, I really believe that we could do a really good job on Queensland this year. So I don't have any worries about the Queensland.
2: Yeah, I've heard this tale before.
3: I actually don't. I don't have any I don't care about the Queensland team. I don't see... There is danger there, yeah, absolutely, in the way the game's played, but I love our team and the way that it's been picked. I'm super confident in New South Wales.
2: I'd love to go back 12 months, I reckon. Not just you, I'm just saying, it just seems to be a popular theme, Scott Sorensen, and yet Queensland still just find ways.
4: They're just, yeah, every time I feel like we're running the same sort of narrative in a way, and I do agree with Louis, but, like, our teams I have no doubt or any question marks around the New South Wales team. I know there has been around the bench and those sorts of things, mate, but... yeah, both really, really good teams, and just, yeah, excited to watch a game next Wednesday night.
2: On a scale of 1 to 10, MC, how shocked are you Reece Walsh isn't in the 19-man squad?
1: I'm
3: gobsmacked.
1: 2 out of 10 for him not starting at fullback, 10 out of 10 for him not being in the squad.
2: Same, yeah.
1: You know, like, how do you not have him ahead of Shibasaki or Ezra? Because... you know, if you're chasing points and you're down and there's half an hour to go, wouldn't you want...
3: He won a grand final last year on his own, through defence, through attack, literally through everything.
1: Are you talking about starting, Louis, or...
3: I don't really care, but I'm sitting there going...
2: How's he not in there? Top 20?
3: I don't understand how he's not in there. He has to be up there top five
1: where would you
3: best players.
1: Like, where would you play him?
3: I'd still play him at fullback.
1: Okay, and what would you do with Caleb?
3: I would have kept Callum Ponga and at 5'8", what they were going to do the first time, and Cam Munster.
1: But I wouldn't have had an issue with that either at all, right?
3: Like, I just sit there and think, if I was New South Wales and I'm come up against Callum Ponga in the front line with ball in hand, okay, be on your toes.
2: Hang on, I thought you were picking Sam Walker at halfback.
3: No. Well, I'm going off what he was talking about when we were doing the argument against that he didn't have a goal kicker, right?
2: Oh, with Billy, yeah.
3: Yeah, but what I'm saying is, if I'm sitting there defending as New South Wales, I don't want to be defending Callum Ponga and Reece Walsh in the same team. Come up again on a left side or whatever it is. They're two dangerous men who have got ridiculous footwork, great ball skills, and a whole lot of speed to burn. So I look at it, and I love Cam Munster. I think he's a great footballer. But the way that he's playing this year, I don't think he's playing that crazy

0: well. Does he play well in Origin? Yes. But he's not playing outstanding for Melbourne at the moment. And Sam Walker as a back rower, I'll be pumped to be coming up against Sam Walker as a back rower instead of Origin with the players I've got inside me. If I was I would love nothing better than be running off Nathan Cleary close to the line on a Sam Walker come up in front of me.
1: So he'd be your target?
0: Absolutely. I'll be trying to rip his inside shoulder off and outside shoulder off and running straight over the top with elbows and knees everywhere, all over him. Exactly what I'll be trying to do.
2: I love Origin Louis. Origin Louis is my favourite Louis.
3: Yeah, yeah. Does that

0: ring true for you, Zoro?
1: Absolutely.
0: Plenty of background.
1: Yeah, 100%, mate. Like, it's just a target. I'm sure Laurie will be putting their plan together, and I'm sure Sam will definitely be in it for sure and going after him. Just a point on, with Kalen and Reese. Definitely having them in the team for sure. I feel like Max Pass can go in there and do the hard yards to start the game off, and why not bring Kalen in at 13 and do some ball playing through the middle, and then you got Reese Walsh swinging out the back. Like, that to me, that's dangerous. That's absolute handful for the New South Wales side if that was the case.
2: And he did do that before. Kalen Ponga come off the bench at 14.
3: Kevin Walters threw him in the middle, and we're all like, what the hell is he doing?
2: And he actually played really well.
3: He played really tough. It's going to be very, very interesting. But again, the more I hear this narrative and the more I believe this narrative, the more I think there's just some sort of sabotage coming New South Wales way at Stadium Australia next Wednesday night. 0467 920 222. If you'd like to send a text around the grounds, New South Wales Cup, Canterbury Bankstown 16, leading Melbourne 0. Jersey Flegg, South 30, defeated the Kaiviti Silktails 10. St George Illawarra 30, defeated the Warriors 22. Canterbury Bankstown 56 over Melbourne 0. And now full time, a victory for Manly Warringah, a come from behind win. They've beaten Canberra 30 points to 24. Half time AFL, Gold Coast 75, leading North Melbourne 37. And rugby underway, Moana Pacifica score first to lead Queensland by 7 points to 0 in the first half. All right, text messages 0467 920222. Why stop there, Louis? Rip his ears off too.
2: Probably got 10 to bin, though, these days.
3: Is Reece in the top 20 with a shattered cheekbone recent recovery?
4: Yes.
3: If he's fit, he's in there, surely.
4: Well, he's playing.
2: He can literally turn a game on its head. And I haven't seen many players that can do that, especially in a grand final. Who's done it? Him and Nathan Cleary.
4: Nathan Cleary in the last little while, yeah.
3: Hey, boys, Blues fan here. We never did get any insight from Blues management about the woeful display in Game 3. Any info at all, because I was there and it was all over after 10 minutes. And in fairness, Laurie's still coach, but lots of changes in the squad from Mick from Foster. Well, maybe that tells you all you need to know, the changes that were made after, Queensland won that series last year in emphatic style. Hi, Andrew and the team. As a Penrith fan, I vividly remember Scott Sorensen playing for Cronulla when he scored a brilliant solo try against us. Do you remember that, sorry?
1: I do remember that.
2: I even remember that one.
3: Do you?
2: On the left side.
1: Shark Park, yeah.
2: On the left edge, he was playing left edge.
5: Sorry? You don't remember anything about your career.
2: See, I take a lot of note with Sorrow.
5: That's amazing.
3: That is amazing.
2: Beautiful footwork. Step the fullback scored on the post. Is that right?
1: Spot on.
2: There you go.
3: Oh, and you even use his expression of spot on. Oh, no. MC, we are being out grooving here.
1: Well, it's just lucky. I was lucky I was remembered a few times during the week. You know, they do a little video for you before you get your jersey. So
3: yeah, but Louis wouldn't have seen it. Louis imagines tries that have been scored.
5: That's unbelievable.
3: Wow. Stuck with me. I wonder why he wasn't playing regular first grade. So stuck when he came to Penrith in 2021. Been our good luck charm ever since. Sad to see you go, but wishing you all the best in Perth. That's Joey from Homebush. Townsville Sea Eagle, congratulations to the Sorensen clan. Wow, what a league family. William, Kurt, David and Scott, 785 first grade games, 73 international games. Boy, when you add it all up like that, that's incredible. Scott, fly the flag on the way to 800 combined first grade games.
1: There you go, thank you very much.
3: Such sad news about Jai Arrow, but a thought of how we can all show Jay we care and are thinking of him. AFL of the big freeze for motor neurone disease on the long weekend every year. Imagine how Jai might feel if he saw the crowds and players at NRL games wearing the freeze beanies for him. They're available at Coles and Bunnings, so not a lot to organise. Just publicise the idea, show Jai we care, and support motor neurone disease research at the same time. I think that's a great idea, and it was Neil Danaher inspired the AFL. It's a huge day every year at the MCG with the big freeze, and I certainly think we should be doing something like that at a rugby league, at an Origin game or a big finals game, something where there is a lot of publicity about it, a lot of people at the ground, and whatever high-profile people you are, they will take part. So I think that's a fabulous idea, don't you, Lou?
2: Absolutely. It's anything for recognition and awareness is huge. So, and we do a great job with the beanies for brain cancer as well. So I'm sure the right people will come up with the right idea. But the idea is already made. Just copy and paste.
3: Yeah, 100%. And I think everyone would appreciate that. Just do what they've done in the AFL. Everyone, yep. It works so beautifully. Rooster Trev asked one of the more common questions we get. Scott. Happy Rugby League Legends. Could you please...

0: Scott, if he's related to Dane or Kurt Sorensen.
1: Yes, related to Dane and Kurt. They're actually my cousins. So my granddad and their dad were brothers. That's the that's the family tie there.
0: Yes. And they were great players too, Dane and Kurt. Front rowers predominantly, both with Cronulla and then both with Eastern Suburbs, the Roosters as they were then, and great Kiwi internationals as well. Very different players, but both great players nonetheless. All right, Michael, are you ready? It is MC's Hammer Time.
2: Can't touch this.
3: Time to find out all the latest rugby league news
4: and speculation.
3: Here's Michael Carayannis with MC's Hammer Time.
0: Righto, Michael, where are we starting today?
5: Let's start with the Cronulla Sharks. They've got mentioned a few times. Cam McInnes was in discussion to join Scott Sorensen at the Perth Bears next season. It looks like he's off to the UK to go play for York.
0: Oh, sorry, I didn't like the idea, so he's flat banded.
6: Yeah. That's interesting. So you want to go to Perth. There's only 5 hours away, so you wanted to go to
5: Years on the offer at Perth, 3 years in the Super League. And, you know, there was a real rhetoric, I guess, around the Super League, and that a lot of players might not go to Super League because of the two sides that are coming into the competition, obviously Perth next year. But already we're going to see Roger Tuivasa-Sheck, who's still an elite player.
0: Yes.
5: Cam McInnes is a very, very good NRL player. Damien Cook, who we'll see later today, still at the NRL level. So three of them off to the Super League.
6: And there's been talk about Nathan Cleary. Is there any truth to that? They're going to England?
5: What are you looking at me for?
6: Are you trying to get the story?
5: Well, I don't know.
0: Do you know anyone in this room who
5: could
0: is a close associate of Nathan Cleary?
5: He's trying to get him to Perth.
1: Oh, you're talking about me.
5: Forget
1: no insight at all, sorry.
5: Forget boys. PNG. Sorry's going to try and get all those boys to
0: Perth. That's right. Right across the Nullarbor. All right, so what's next?
5: Who's your special guest tomorrow, Andrew?
0: Connor Watson is in the boardroom with us between midday and four, and he's been in the news with plenty going on. Having been to Moresby for a couple of days and where he might end up next year, what have you got?
5: Yeah, really looking forward to hearing him tomorrow because, yeah, there is plenty of news around Connor Watson or some uncertainty around Connor Watson, particularly long-term. He toured PNG. I think they want an answer sooner rather than later on whether or not he will be there in 2028 and beyond, and that means he needs to work out his future for the next 12 months and met with the Dragons on Thursday, or at least his management met with the Dragons on Thursday, and we're interested to see if any other clubs come in for him for the next 12 months.
0: Because that is the difficulty he has. Being snapped up by anybody won't be Connor Watson's difficulty, but it is, if he wants to go to the PNG club, is filling a gap for 1 year.
5: Oh, yes and no, Andrew, because he's, like, we all know him as a person, firstly, and he's a really good person, he's a really good trainer, he's come from a good club, he's played Origin, and at his price point, he'll find suitors for 1 year.
0: Okay.
5: Right, as a, you know, it wasn't like
6: even the Dragons.
5: Well, the Dragons definitely, like, there was talk around Luke Metcalf going to PNG. He would have almost been impossible to replace for 12 months, right, given what you'd have to pay him and the fact that he wanted to be the halfback, right? Where Connor offers versatility, he can play 13, which I think is his best position, or as a nine as well. But I don't feel like he'll have the same problem. It's not for all players, that 12-month sort of gap year, but I think for Connor it works.
0: The Dragons are the team getting all the publicity in relation to Connor for next year, but it's not a given, is it, that he ends up there?
5: I don't think it's a given he ends up in PNG, let alone the Dragons. So there's still a lot to play out, right? So he might find a club that we don't know about might have offered him a multi-year deal and he might not go to PNG.
0: Well, we'll grill Dear Sweet Connor about that after midday tomorrow.
5: If you need me to send any questions, let me know.
0: Well, just always do.
6: If you want, just send them to me. I'll ask him for you.
5: He will ask him very bluntly as well.
0: He will, Connor. No, we'll get to the bottom of it all.
5: And just finally, Dragons, they still haven't started their search yet for the head coach because they wanted to give Dean Young a couple of weeks to get that opportunity to see if he's going to be the man to lead them forward. Gets another opportunity here today. But I think in the next 2 or 3 weeks, they got the bye that they'll start to look at that situation. I think it's down to a race of two.
6: Who's the two?
5: Ben Hornby and Dean Young.
0: Who's favourite?
5: Well, couldn't split them.
6: Ben Hornby.
5: I couldn't split them.
0: Louis and I are hiring Ben Hornby.
5: Okay.
0: I think at this stage.
5: Your votes don't count for anything there.
6: Do you know who's off contract then, like how much money they got in the salary cap to spend over the next couple of years?
5: The Dragons?
6: Yeah.
5: Yeah. Well, I don't know. Well, that's a big question, but loosely, yeah.
6: Because I'm sitting there going, mate, that pretty much needs an overhaul.
0: They have bought well, though, for next year.
5: They've signed...
6: Yeah, no, they've got Lukey Metcalf. They've got Keon Komatangi.
5: Drink water.
6: Drink water, which is a good

0: good stat.
1: And then,
2: there's still a couple they need to move on.
1: Well, there's multiple players they'd love to move on, right? They've got Clint Gutherson and Valentine Holmes, both on huge salaries for next season. But I think that's something we can delve into ahead of this game later.
0: Oh, I look forward to it. What a great suggestion.
2: 45 seconds.
0: Yeah, you didn't time out very well. Thank you, Michael. That's MC's Hammer Time for this Saturday afternoon. You are with Luke Lewis, Michael Carriana, Scott Sorensen. I'm Andrew Moore. We're at a rain-soaked Jubilee Oval. We're in 2.5 hours. St George Illawarra will take on the Warriors. The referee, Adam G, with Wyatt Raymond in the bunker. And then at 7.30 tonight, it's Manly Warringah up against the Gold Coast Titans at Brookvale. And Brett Sprigg on the call with Dean Halitau and Matthew Elliott. Much more coming up after the 3 o'clock news here on NRL Saturday, including Dallas Johnson talking about Queensland's great origin win in 2006. Stick around, won't you?

0: ABC News. Hello, I'm Satya Weinstein. A political scientist says the federal coalition could be reduced to around a dozen seats if opinion polling numbers out today were replicated at the next election due in 2 years' time. The poll of more than 6,000 voters by Redbridge and Accent Research shows if an election was held today, One Nation could win up to 59 seats in the House of Representatives. Sean Ratcliffe, who helped produce the polling, says the numbers suggest Labor would win a narrow majority or be forced into minority government, with One Nation becoming the official opposition.
1: If this was replicated at an election, what it would mean is there wouldn't be a two-party system. It's intense fragmentation, with the Liberal National Coalition reduced to probably something like 12 seats, but between 7 and 21 seats for the coalition.
0: The ABC can reveal Australia's spy agency issued its annual holiday threat assessment less than 2 weeks before the terrorist attack at Bondi Beach, but did not identify heightened risks to the Jewish festival. ASIO's advice was circulated days after a Jewish security organisation warned police of a heightened terrorism risk at the Hanukkah by the Sea event at Bondi. Director General Mike Burgess is expected to face questions at a Royal Commission hearing next week. Officials in the Democratic Republic of Congo say Ebola cases have been detected across several conflict-hit eastern provinces. Glenn Lauder reports.
2: Authorities in the DRC have introduced new measures to control the spread of the deadly disease, banning funeral wakes and gatherings of more than 50 people in the northeast of the country. The World Health Organization's raised the risk level from the current outbreak to very high. WHO Chief Tedros Ghebreyesus says it's spreading rapidly.
3: We know the epidemic in DRC is much larger. There are now almost 750 suspected cases and 177 suspected deaths.
2: The outbreak's been caused by a rare strain which has no vaccine or treatment available yet and kills about one in three people who are infected. British scientists say a vaccine could be ready for trials within weeks.
0: Chinese President Xi Jinping has ordered an all-out rescue effort after an explosion at a coal mine in the northern Shanxi province killed 8 people. State media say nearly 250 workers were underground when the blast occurred and more than 200 have been rescued. Mr. Xi has called for authorities to spare no effort in conducting search and rescue operations. Canada's Prime Minister Mark Carney says he's determined to build a better Canada as the oil-rich province of Alberta announces a vote on independence. Alberta Premier Danielle Smith says the October vote will decide on whether to remain in Canada or start the legal process of a referendum on separation. Ms. Smith says she supports a unified Canada but wants Alberta to have more control over its own affairs.
4: I am fiercely loyal to both Alberta and Canada. But I truly believe our country is so much stronger and more prosperous when we respect the rights of provinces and empower them to govern themselves with minimal federal interference.
0: A US-based technology firm in charge of Melbourne's long-awaited MyKey ticketing system upgrade has sold its public transport arm. Yvette Gray reports.
5: The Victorian government signed a $1.7 billion deal with Conduent in 2023 to upgrade the MyKey ticketing system, which includes setting up tap-and-go payments. Now the company has confirmed it's selling its public transit business to global technology company Modaxo for $164 million. At this stage, it's not known what it will mean for the MyKey ticketing overhaul, which recently started trial tap-and-go payments at some stations. The Victorian

0: And government has been contacted for comment. A recent Auditor-General's report found the MyKey project has already blown out by $136 million and is 18 months behind schedule.
1: An Olympic medalist has been training in conditions to simulate space travel to help develop a space gym for astronauts. The BBC's Harriet Bradshaw has the story.
2: Astronauts have to work hard against the effects of microgravity to maintain muscle mass and bone density in space. Currently, that means spending at least 2 hours a day exercising while they're on the International Space Station. But a British team led by aerospace engineer John Kennett is trying to find more efficient ways to stay fit in space. They're developing a multi-gym called Hi-Fi M. Space agencies around the world are involved in the space gym's development. It's hoped it could end up on moon bases and space stations in future.
1: And the ACT has secured a Super Rugby Pacific Finals berth with a 21-14 victory over New South Wales. ABC News.
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9: And welcome back to Jubilee Oval Saturday NRL on ABC Sport. Alongside Luke Lewis, Michael Carriana, Scott Sorensen, I'm Andrew Moore. Oh, gee, it's dark here at Kogra. It's raining heavily. And we've got a 5:30 kickoff between St George Illawarra and the Warriors. We know that Jaden Sua, named in the centres, is out through injury for the Dragons, one of their best players, just coming back from suspension, and he faces a fair stint on the sideline. So it looks like Hayden Buchanan will be in the centres, but team's not finalised for another hour or so. And it'll be interesting to see whether Roger Tuivasa-Sheck returns today, Michael Carrianis. Good afternoon to you once again. He's named as a reserve in jersey 23.
10: Yeah, I expect him to be back, Andrew. The Warriors, they have a... They always name players on extended benches, and they generally play. So they're one of the clubs. Usually the clubs, sometimes if they name on an extended bench, they're unlikely. But when I see him listed on a Tuesday, I'm going to say they're more likely than not.
9: So, he's on an extended bench for the Warriors. So it'll be interesting to see if he does play. Tomati Martin named at halfback in place of the injured Tanner Boyd, not Luke Metcalf. So that's interesting. And Tomati Martin played very well against Brisbane when he came on.
10: Outstanding. And Murata Neokoro just warmed up with the New South Wales Cup side.
9: Okay, interesting. Miranda Neokoro.
10: Neokoro? Neokoro.
9: Oh, yeah, Neokoro.
10: Yeah. Why are you saying it like that? Yeah.
9: No, I thought we were talking about Luke Metcalf. So
10: we were.
9: That's all right. Yeah.
10: But yes, Luke Metcalf not playing reserve grade or anything, any grade today. The Warriors made the decision off the back of limited preparation over the past 2 weeks. Give him another week of training before they bring him back. And they're going to need him, right? Tomato Martin was outstanding last week. But, you know, and what a luxury is to have Tamari actually, like, your fourth choice half in a way. That is a luxury no other side has. So shows the depth of this Warriors team. But if they're going to do anything in this competition, they need Luke to get to as close to the form that he had last year, because of all the halves they've got, I still feel like he's got the most upside, and he was exceptional before that injury.
9: Luke Lewis, good afternoon to you once again. I know you know Luke Metcalf very well from his days and yours at Cronulla. How will his confidence level be at the moment? Is that an issue?
11: No, I think he'd be fine. Look, at the end of the day, when he was playing with Tanner Boyd, I just felt like them two didn't suit each other. So their games didn't match each other. One was trying to dominate, then one would come in and he'd try and dominate. And they were sort of overriding each other a little bit from outside looking in. But I think now when Luke Metcalf comes back in, he will own the team. And I think it will go back to how it used to be. So I don't think they're going to miss too much. Obviously, Tanner was playing outstanding, but I think his confidence will be fine. He'll come back in. He'll start to own the side. He'll then become the chief operator of the side. And then I think whoever's in there, is Tamari Martin or Chanel Harris-Tavita, you know, they'll just continue to do their job. So I think it's the perfect person to fill in. I think they won't miss a beat.
9: You see Murata Neokoro leading the Warriors out for this New South Wales Cup game against St George Illawarra in the wet.
10: I thought we were talking about Luke Metcalf.
9: Well, clearly we weren't, you goose. Not a goose. Is Penrith and New Zealand international forward Scott Sorensen. Soro, welcome back to you. How are you enjoying your debut so far here?
12: Yeah, it's been great. Obviously just having my tyres pumped up earlier in the
5: in the session, so that was nice. But yeah,
9: now it gets real.
10: Second hour will bring you down.
11: It always happens early, and then it disappears, and they don't give you anything.
5: Well, I'm looking forward to the game today. So thank you, team. Thanks for having me on.
9: No, well, we also had a look in the 1 o'clock news. MC found your first try. Oh, was it your first try?
5: Yes,
9: first try for Cronulla.
5: Yes,
9: and you replaced Louis against Penrith.
5: So he hurt his knee there that we saw, and then got called on and lucky enough to score my first NRL try.
10: You've got some sort of highlight reel with your passes that you've thrown, and that try, I would have seen it at the time, but I don't remember that try. That was some try. Beat his IO. Penrith coach in weighed in. Peter Wallace burnt him as well, so you would have got some joy showing that to the boys the other week.
5: Yeah, absolutely. And then I think it was Dylan Edwards there at fullback. So, definitely had some bragging rights last week above all the boys.
10: I wonder, we had that text message from a Penrith fan, that I wonder if that moment sat in Penrith's mind as well when they saw, you know what I mean? Like, because you do that against a team, it sort of sits in memory. So I wonder if that moment, you probably don't know, but you know what I mean?
5: I don't know.
10: Imagine that moment just sat there and going, Scott Sorens, remember what he did to us that day? There's something there. You know what I mean?
5: Yeah, I understand. I know that the boys obviously talk about it, and when we come up against Cronulla or there's something like a, like say for the weekend, a milestone, and the boys bring it up and chat about it. So, I've got no idea with whether that, you know, sort of made the way.
11: Yeah, what do you mean?
9: Mate, listen, you're on air. Stop eating.
10: I was ignoring what he was saying because he's trying to be funny.
9: Yeah, but stop putting fruit in your mouth when we're in the middle of an on-air discussion.
11: Correct.
9: Be a professional like Louis. He leaves it till the news breaks.
10: Sure.
9: Apart from now. On the text line, 0467 920 222, we're trying to teach Scott good habits. Not bad.
10: Okay. That's why he's here.
9: And I look over and I've got two wolf heads at the end of the tail.
10: That's why he's here on a Saturday, not a Sunday.
11: Do not miss a beat. I'm not like Gibbsy. I always have my red button on, ready to rock and roll.
5: I just make sure I look to my left, not my right, all the rest of the day.
9: Yeah, sorry. Well done.
5: There you go.
9: Knuckles up. On the text line, RTS is now named a start at centre and Pompey moved back to the reserves. Yeah, you're right, Kate. Thank you very much for that text. G'day, legends and MC. I think any team would give an arm and a leg to have a player like Sorrow in their team as a loser Tigers fan. Don't be like that, Filthy Phil. I'd love to see it. Blow Ivan a kiss for us, mate. From Phil. Good afternoon, Andrew, Michael, Luke. Nice to hear you three on the show. Congratulations to Scott Sorensen on his 150 milestone games. He's a legend and a great player. That's from Dion and Sorrow on social media and with us. Dion is the sweetest person alive. So, man,
5: thank you very much, Dion. Appreciate that, mate.
9: Hey, Andrew, Louie, and MC. Great to hear you all again. During the week, I was shocked and saddened by the news about Jai's diagnosis. There's unfortunately not much I can do with my fellow ABC Sport listeners. We can unite for Jai and others suffering from this dreadful disease. Went to the supermarket, spent $25 to buy a big freeze cap, which supports trying to find a cure for MND. I know not everyone can afford $25, but if you can, why not sacrifice a couple of beers or a coffee and spread the love to those who are worse off than us? Have a great call, Andrew, and love and best wishes to Jai and his family and friends. Phil in Mudgee, that's a beautiful message and a beautiful idea. We can go and purchase those from supermarkets and Bunnings stores. And again, if you can spare $25... hopefully that can go and help a cause that's so tragic. And so I imagine amongst current league players, it would be alarming and frightening to learn of such a thing happening to an active, athletic, you know, South Player of the Year from a year ago.
5: Absolutely, mate. To be honest, I'm lost for words, honestly. It's absolutely devastating and really feel for him. I know, obviously, the boys speaking about it during the week and... Oh yeah, just hearing the news, it's just terrible, mate. And I really feel for him obviously, and just his young family too. You know, relating to that, having young kids myself, mate. It's heartbreaking, devastating. But in the same note, it's so nice to see the rugby league community getting behind him because they really need to. And you know, I just wish him all the best.
9: Yeah, and I love that idea from a listener earlier. MC, let's do the big freeze like they do in the AFL, and it. And as Louis said, even if we just copy it, let's do it.
10: They're going to do something. They'll do something. There's 100% going to do something. There's a push for Jai try. Jai.
5: Is there any confirmation around that?
10: Not yet. No. Not yet. Yeah. But there's going to... Look, the NRL are working on it now. It's obviously just happened. So the NRL and the rugby league community rally around their players really, really well. So,
9: and they'll also want to do the right thing and make sure whatever they decide is family's comfortable with, yeah, it, his wife.
10: No doubt. No doubt.
9: They got a little one-year-old inhaler as well. It's just very, very heartbreaking. Good afternoon, boys. I love it when the ABC introduces current players to the broadcast team. I'm looking forward to Scott's contribution. He's off to a strong start. That's from John at Rouse Hill. Ezra Mann turned a grand final on its head when he scored a hat-trick in 2023. Admittedly, his form is a fair way below his best going into this Origin, but he's a capable match winner on his day. That's from Nick. Can we talk, boys, about the Broncos for a moment? Because they are off the pace. And I asked earlier, Canterbury and Melbourne, can either of them, or none of them, make the finals? And it appears that the three of you are happy to dismiss their chances right now of making the finals. Brisbane, as the defending premier, what state are they in? I know they've had all sorts of injury problems. They sit in 11th position with 12 points. They're only one win out of the top eight. And, Scott, you know, they beat you. They came from behind. You were part of their list of victims last year with dramatic come-from-behind wins for the Broncos. You know how good they can be. But equally, it's been a tough title defence for them, hasn't
5: it? Yeah, I think so. And, you know, I know they've spoken about it, that they're disappointed and not where they want to be, but God, they've just got so much strike power, don't they? And, you know, I know they've got a few injuries there as well that hurts, and, you know, arguably the best front rower in Payne-Haas as well, and he does an incredible job for them, mate. So, yeah, I feel like if they get a few more troops back, and as you said just then, they're just outside the eight, so if they can, yeah, get a few more players back and start to hit a little bit of form, yeah, they could really probably go on with it, to be fair.
9: What's your concern, Scale, about the Broncos, Louis?
11: I don't have one. I think they'll be fine.
9: Oh, right, okay.
11: Yeah, I think they'll go through a little bit of a rough... They're going for a little bit of a patch here and there, but I think they've got the talent all over the park. I look at their run they've got. They haven't got a bad run over the next 4 weeks. They'll still, you know, get a couple of wins here and there. I reckon just after Origin, they'll hit their straps. I feel like they'll come good. So I'm not too stressed about them. They're sitting thereabouts. I think they're going to push in the top. I don't think they're going to go top four, but they'll push into the top eight, and they'll be hard to beat. You don't want to be playing them in big games. They love playing in big games. They've got some big game players, talent all over the park. So I'm not too stressed about them at the moment.
10: I'm a little bit more stressed than Louis is, but I think they'll play finals footy.
9: Mm.
10: You know, they'll get Payne-Haas back potentially. You know, they'll have the bye this week against the Dragons next week. No, like Reece Walsh obviously not playing Origin. He gets an opportunity to have a, you know, an extra break with the cheekbone. So I think they'll play finals footy. I've got them well ahead of Canterbury and Melbourne in terms of their prospects. But I'm a little bit concerned for them to be a genuine premiership threat. I think they're behind Penrith. The Warriors, South Roosters are still where I'm at.
9: Yeah, see, to me, I share that. I'm a bit concerned. I've got enormous faith, though, in Michael Maguire to get the best out of his team in the stretch, and they know how to get it done. And sorry, you and Louis have experienced it. You've experienced it often. That confidence of knowing you can win big games as opposed to hoping or thinking you can win must be a big difference.
5: Yeah, most definitely. You know, and you're going out there and you're playing with confidence. You know, you've got that trust with each other. You know, I suppose in big moments, how to go after them. You know, and just look at the experience in their team. Like it's honestly unbelievable. So, yeah, as Louis touched on before, I wouldn't be too worried about them in the form that they're in at the moment. I'm sure they'll definitely get it together, and they're just too dangerous and too much of a handful side not to go on with it.
9: My concern, though, comes to MC from calling them last Sunday against the Warriors, and again, no Payne-Haas is huge, but they didn't look like they were in the same league as the Warriors.
10: No, they were poor last. They were poor. But we know of all the sides that sit outside, you always have the one side that sits out the top four. You go, oh, they could run hot, right? They are the epitome of that. No doubt.
9: So let's play this game then as we look at the table. And we're into, what, round 12 out of 27. So it's not early, early in the season anymore. But teams sitting outside the eight, you've got the Cowboys, Tigers, Brisbane, Canberra, minor premiers last year, Canterbury Bankstown, top four last year, Parramatta, Melbourne, perennially top four, Gold Coast and St George Illawarra. So a few of those teams look like they're done. They do look like they're done.
11: Dragons are done.
9: Gold Coast aren't playing finals footy. And look, Melbourne, again, 6 points out of the eight already would seem unlikely.
11: I can't see Parramatta pushing in.
10: The question is, out of the sides that are in the top eight, who drops out?
9: There's also that question.
10: That's how I look at it.
9: And what have you
11: Newcastle
9: come up with?
11: Newcastle might slowly... I've got him to go in the top eight, but I feel I'm slowly... Well,

0: drops out for Brisbane, Louis?
1: Yeah, probably
0: I think
1: Sharks.
0: The Sharks is the concern.
1: Dolphins.
0: I think the Sharks is the
1: concern. I like the Dolphins.
2: But I think the Dolphins will keep getting better and better. Mm. That, in my view, I think they're a sleeping giant.
0: Sharks and
1: Knights. It's going to go on the run of those teams, who they've got, who they're playing. You know, you're playing the Warriors, the Panthers, you know, Roosters.
0: And do we feel like Manly is a certainty now to play finals footy off the back?
2: The way they're going, I think they are.
0: It's madness.
2: They are.
0: It is mad.
2: Sorry, your team played Penrith, played Manly Warringah recently, and they gave you as good a run as you've had all year, apart from Canterbury. You beat them by 2 points. What did you see in them?
3: Yeah, absolutely, mate. You can just tell, like, everyone's talking about the Fozball and the belief in the team, and you can feel that as a player. You can feel the belief in what they're doing, going after the game. Mate, yeah, they're a handful. Just looking at the ladder now, you know, you look at Manly there in fifth, and I feel like Manly and Dolphins are definitely the ones that could probably push on and stride on. But yeah, as MC touched on, Cronulla's probably a little bit concerned. I haven't had a real good look at the ladder. Just got him in front of me now. But yeah, it'd be very interesting to see in the next couple of weeks.
2: Yeah, so that top four is Penrith, Warriors, Roosters and Newcastle. You could have got any price you liked about Newcastle being a top four 12 rounds in. And it's a real testament, not only their roster, but Justin Holbrook has done an amazing job as coach. And then rounding out the eight, Manly, South, Dolphins and Cronulla Sutherland at the moment. But as a player, Scott, who's had all this success over the last 5 years in particular, look at those teams outside the eight and which team would worry you the most? Is it Brisbane or is it one of the others?
3: Yeah, look, Brisbane definitely, and on a, you know, a good day and a healthy team, they're always hard to come up against. Canberra as well, I mean, they can score tries from anywhere. So yeah, looking at the bottom eight there, I definitely have to be the Broncos and definitely Canberra, extremely dangerous.
2: Yeah, Canberra, I think, are sleepers too. When they can get fully fit, I think they're still a really good team.
1: I reckon we'll see another whole flip.
2: Like, you know, I hope so.
1: Remember at the start of the year how we'd seen a heap of teams losing and then all of a sudden they've flipped it, like Manly, and I reckon we'll see another bit of a flip.
2: Anything as dramatic as Penrith last year?
1: No, we won't see anything like that.
2: All right, well, let me ask you then, Scott, as a current player and someone who's experienced all of this. Top four, why is that so vital as opposed to finishing fifth to eighth?
3: Well, we touched on before in terms of confidence. It just breeds confidence through the team that you're on your way to playing finals footy, and you know that's exciting and that's just motivating. And then obviously with the touching on having home finals and potentially going on to have the week off, mate. So finishing in the top four, it's honestly huge for a team.
2: Yeah, and just even second bite. First week, if you have an off day.
3: Absolutely.
2: And, you know, that made you in 2016, Louis, with Cronulla, when you're all injured and you managed to beat Canberra in Canberra and getting a week off. That's huge. You guys probably aren't winning the comp if you had to bounce back again the next week with three or four out.
1: No, definitely. It's a lie. We're going to win that comp no matter what. We just took the easy road.
2: And you're getting the Clive Churchill medal
1: I just believe we're going to win it. But, look, I think we have the team. No matter what, how it was going to work. But going into a semi-final series in the top four, knowing that if you put everything in, you get a week off, you know you're going to get the rest of the body. The teams that you're going to come up against the following week have to play each other. They're going to be a little bit flat, a little bit down, a little bit bashed. So you're giving yourself the best opportunity to turn up for that 80 minutes to get you into the game that every player wants to play in. And that is the difference. Now, if you go from the bottom four, you know you have to play every week. By the time you get to the grand final, four huge games mentally is just fatiguing, right? So that's why we haven't seen, you know, teams outside the top four win a grand final. So it's all the evidence is there. You have to be in the top four. You have to get that week off to give yourself the best opportunity to be, you know, fully fit and flying grand final night.
2: St George Illawarra has opened the scoring in the wet here at Jubilee in the New South Wales Cup. 8.5 minutes gone. St George Illawarra 6 leading the Warriors 0. Elsewhere around the grounds, it's half time. Canterbury 22 leading Melbourne 4. Any updates on that game, Michael?
0: Yep.
2: Sorry, didn't want to interrupt your strawberry or whatever you're eating. Also around the grounds, first half, Manly Warringah 16 leading Canberra
0: 0. I thought you were giving AFL scores.
2: AFL third quarter. Gold Coast 85, leading North Melbourne 65. And in the Super Rugby, a try to Queensland. They now lead Moana Pacifica 19 points to 7. Your texts remain welcome right through until 10 o'clock tonight on 0467 920 222. This hour as well, your calls are welcome. If you'd like to join us at 1300 361 700. 1300 361 700. Any questions or

0: comments for Scott Sorensen, Luke Lewis, Michael Carianis. I'm Andrew Moore. 1300 361 700 is the open line number, and texts continue to come through on 0467 920 222. Shortly, a chat with former Queensland State of Origin star Dallas Johnson. And we also may relive a couple of Dennis Carnahan's Song of the Week as we go along as well. On the text line, as a young kid in the mid-70s, ran onto the ground as we used to then at the end of games, Cronulla v Manly at Cronulla, was walking next to Kurt Sorensen, I think, and his thigh quad had the biggest muscles. It just rippled. Never seen a leg as impressive yet. Never forgot it, and I've watched a few games, and the Sharks won. Well, the only thing I can say to you, dear listener, is you haven't seen Louis' legs. But yes.
1: I've got power wear pants. What are you talking about?
0: I beg your pardon?
1: Look at Sorrow's legs. He's got good legs.
0: Oh, I'm not perving on legs. We're talking about rippling, muscly.
1: He's got rippling, muscly legs.
0: He does. I get it.
1: So
0: you're perving
1: on him.
0: Why he's wearing shorts. I'm not perving on him. But your legs are the heaviest I've ever known.
1: Yeah, I do got
0: them. They vibrate the ground that you walk on.
1: They can't be that heavy. Yeah. I don't see it.
0: You don't see it?
1: No.
0: It's hard because this is radio, but to paint a work picture, this is you walking. Boom, boom, boom, boom. That's the best description I could give. 0467 920 222. What are you laughing about?
1: Michael's over here just being a rat bag. He's playing with my legs.
0: It's not the spot for in-jokes with just your little, giggle.
2: That definitely was the spot for an in-joke.
0: Oh, okay. Good afternoon, gentlemen. Special hello to Scotty Sorensen. We'll miss you when you leave us for Perth. Have a great call. Much love to Jai Arrow and his family. Terrible news. Penrith fan from Bundaberg. With a kiss emoji. Hi, Maury. 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I'm sure anyone who Googles that will find it. Kate, that's very good of you. 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Hi, Andrew and team. Can you ask Scott about the battle he and Chad Townsend had? Is there much disdain with the in-laws? Well, let's get personal.
2: Oh, yeah.
0: That's
2: love
0: Ben.
2: It.
0: Let's go. Ben from Sydney. Let's wow. go. So you are married. Elle is Chad Townsend's
3: other
0: sister.
3: Way around. Other way around.
0: No, he's married to your sister.
3: Correct, yeah.
0: Oh, dear.
3: Yeah.
0: So what did he do that upset you so much a couple of years ago? Was it 2 years ago? 3 years ago?
3: It was being like it was 2 years ago. It was up at Townsville when he was playing with the Cowboys, I think, if that's what I'm recalling to. Yeah, and he's gone out to obviously do a kick on last tackle, and I've gone out and kick pressure him, and yeah, might have put a little bit of GST on it as well. And yeah, he didn't like it and decided to push and shove and whatnot. So
1: it would have been so good if you just flogged me, mate.
0: This is the bloke you want a premiership with, Louis.
1: Yeah, I just think it'd be awesome at the Christmas.
3: City Christmas Day. I remember I got one over you.
0: Nah. Did you nearly go snappy to him on him?
3: Nah, please, no way.
2: Well, we had Chad on either, I think it was the next day or the next week, and yes. we asked him about yes. it. He goes, it's like one of the only things, don't forget he almost killed Callum Ponga, but he goes, it was one of the only things that I forgot, I've regretted in my career on the field was chasing Scott.
3: Yeah, like you come up and regret it. I'm like, mate, you know, what happens on the field stays on the field. Like, really, yeah, it just one of those moments, I guess.
1: No good.
0: Yeah, it was, because of your relationship, it was extra special. Still, the greatest family thing I've ever seen was the Morris twins, Canterbury and St. George.
1: Yeah,
0: Warren
1: doing that fake.
0: The pretend fight. That,
1: yeah,
0: was the
1: was
0: best thing
1: funny.
0: Of all time. 13 minutes gone in the New South Wales Cup, and it's 6-0, St. George Illawarra leading the Warriors. Don't pick on Michael. He's my favourite on radio and NRL 360, says Ursula. Okay. Well,
2: thank you, Ursula.
0: Well, no one likes to pick on you, Michael. You pick on yourself sometimes. dear. Given the new franchises, will the talent pool be strong enough? There are teams struggling now from Haggis. Well, I guess, Haggis, to address the last part of that, every year teams are going to be struggling. But, you know, sorry, you're going to a new franchise that has more than half of its roster together. But it's going to be a battle to keep signing players to make Perth instantly a really, really good team. And as we've discussed, you've been around for 12 or 13 years at this grade now. Is there enough depth to make an 18 and 19 team competition a good one?
3: Yeah, I believe so. Yeah, most definitely in terms of the amount of players. And, you know, you see already at this stage how many players get moved on and pushed and, you know, I guess coming from Penrith, how many players that... You know, I guess get taken and need to move on and go elsewhere in their career. So I think most definitely. I know obviously a lot of people compare to Papua New Guinea and Perth and those sorts of things. But, you know, we're in the competition

0: 2027, not 2028. So, yeah, so it's exciting, mate, and it's always good to see the competition and people, you know, chasing for spots here and wherever.
1: So, sorry, talk us through not so much your Perth decision, but since you signed, what sort of communications have you had with the club, or even obviously Liam Henry's signing there, someone that you see every other day, but some of the other blokes, is there WhatsApp, is anything sort of started to put those foundations in place that when you guys arrive in Perth, you're not all strangers?
0: Yeah, most definitely, mate. Look, they've been absolutely outstanding. Like, I can't speak highly enough of them in that regard. One, for being, you know, communication, I suppose, in obviously phone calls, WhatsApp conversations, there's been Zoom meetings, there's been every I guess question answered to the best of their ability, but two, doing it as respectfully as they can, right? I mean, we've got the season in front of us. People are, you know, obviously with their clubs and, you know, trying to be completely focused on the now and the present and what they're doing in the team. So they completely understand that. But then, yeah, as I said, firstly there, that, you know, they've been really good in terms of trying to answer every question possible. Obviously, there's a lot of unknowns, certainties. A lot of people from out of town haven't been to Perth. I'm just fortunate enough that my wife's from there, and I understand the area a little bit and understand where what it might look for me living wise, but yeah, I think they're doing a fair job.
2: Groove, is there any worries about the travel? Because that was my biggest thing when I went to Perth earlier this year. We sat at the airport for like 2.5 hours, 3 hours of a couple of delays. Then we got a 5-hour flight over, and the same thing coming back. Is there any concerns about that?
0: Yeah, most definitely, mate. And you know, I suppose that's sort of what they wanted to get on the front foot with. They understand the travel. They understand that it's, you know, it's a 5-6 hour flight either way, right? So, you know, whether that's going the extra day earlier or charter flights, they're trying to, you know, have conversations, I guess, with the airlines in Qantas, etc., to see if they can work charter flights. So, you know, to help out with time difference and all that sort of thing. So there's definitely conversations around that, Louis, and making sure that we hit the field at the best we can, whether that's not just playing, but it's recovery as well to get us prepared for the next week.
1: Charter flight would be huge, wouldn't it?
0: That would
1: be a game changer. But just on the squad that they're building, how obviously, you know, you've got Penrith at your foremost, right, in terms of what your attention is, but how are you actively having conversations with Perth about players, or are you sitting back and observing what they're doing? How's that? Because you're the most experienced player that they've signed.
0: Yep. No, yeah, I respect that. Look, I don't have any sort of input, or, you know, like as it's come up, I'm not the Jerome Luai and trying to pick and choose who I want to come to. That, I'm far from that, not even close. But look, I'm definitely sitting back and excited and seeing what they're doing and making movements. Like, they're doing a lot of things behind the scenes. They're doing, you know, obviously the memberships is launched this week. You know, the revealing of the jerseys coming up soon, you know, which is all exciting and some really cool things, mate. So, yeah, I've got nothing to do with the roster or anything like that. But, yeah, look, I'm really excited. I understand everyone's got question marks around the marquee signing and trying to get, you know, him or whoever and trying to really see who they're going to build the roster around, mate. But what Mao's doing over there in terms of culture and people and trying to get everyone connected and make sure that, you know, we will be a really competitive side next year.
3: Human beings are curious animals, Soro, and I know talking to... We had Max Plath on the show recently. It was just after Jerome Luai signed with the PNG Chiefs and said, are you guys talking about this? He's like, of course we are, especially them with tax-free dollars. Yeah. But Perth would hold a curiosity, and it's no secret that Penrith have a few players off contract in the next 18 months or so. So without being specific about where you're going, is that the topic of a lot of conversation, Perth v PNG, for example, with new teams coming in?
0: Oh, most definitely. I mean, like, at the end of the day, it's very exciting. It's exciting time for the game, and it's awesome, and so many opportunities out there for players at the moment. But yeah, it's definitely, you know, I guess a lot of the locker room talk at the moment. It's just obviously the new franchises coming in. So yeah, it's an exciting time, and as you mentioned, there's a few big names there at Penrith. But yeah, I guess in due time, that'll all sort itself out.
3: All right, I do want to ask you, we've got to get to our next guest shortly, about Peter Wallace and the impact you expect him to have at Penrith, even though you won't be there. But speaking to a senior Penrith official the other day, during Magic Round, he said that the cheer that went up when Peter was announced was massive. And I remember being asked last week, does this indicate, with Ivan Cleary going, that a lot of Penrith players may leave the club now? And my reply was, well, maybe the appointment of Peter Wallace indicates

0: popular he is with the playing group, and that might entice them to stay. So I'll get your thoughts on that a little bit later. Here in the New South Wales Cup, it's now 10-0. St George Illawarra leading the Warriors, 16 minutes left in the first half. Also on the text line, 0467 920 222. Thank you for all the texts coming through. We'll update that in just a second. And around the grounds, we have New South Wales Cup second half. Canterbury Bankstown 26, leading Melbourne 4. Manly Warringah 16, leading Canberra 4 in the first half. Final quarter AFL, the Gold Coast Suns thrashing North Melbourne 97-71. Half time in the Super Rugby, Queensland 21, leading Moana Pacifica 7. You're with Luke Lewis, Michael Carriana, Scott Sorensen. I'm Andrew Moore. The open line number is 1300 361 700. And more text shortly on 0467 920 222. But we're going to take a little trip down State of Origin memory lane next, right here on NRL Saturday.
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0: It's 20 years ago since a really famous Queensland triumph in State of Origin. I'm not sure whether anyone knew it at the time, but in 2006, Queensland defeated New South Wales 2-1. But what that did was kickstart an incredible run of 8 straight series victories for the Maroons. The lock for all 3 games was former Melbourne Storm and North Queensland Cowboy Dallas Johnson. It was often said of Dallas, because of his stature, that maybe he wouldn't have ever got a start for New South Wales. The selection policies did always seem a little bit different. But he played a dozen Origin games for the Maroons between 2006 and 2009. He once made 62 tackles in an Origin game in 2007. But he was part of all of it. He played 157 games for the Storm, having come into first grade in 2003. And he then played 65 games for the Cowboys, had a year with Catalan, but all not bad for a boy from Herberton in Queensland. And Dallas Johnson joins us online. How are you, Dallas?
4: Andrew, I'm great, mate. Thanks for having me on.
0: It's funny, isn't it? You think of these things, Dallas, and it seems like yesterday, and it seems like 100 years ago. Where does it sit in your head?
4: Oh, it definitely sits like it feels like 100 years ago. It's trying to remember it back. It was a very, very fond time. But, yeah, it was a... You don't realise how fast your career goes, and you look back now, and it was a great journey, but it felt like it was a long time ago now.
0: Yeah, and you played 220 games, something in that vicinity, for Melbourne and the Cowboys, and it was a knee injury that got you in the end, wasn't it?
4: Somewhat, yeah. That was kind of at the back end of my career at the Cows. It's time to, you know, in yourself when it's time to give it away. And, you know, I had a bit of a knee injury, and I probably could have played on, but it was just my time, you know. And I think every player, once they get to that point, they know when it's time to put the boots up.
0: Well, that 2006 year was remarkable, and I don't know that anyone knew, because I know sort of coming into that year, people were questioning the future of State of Origin. New South Wales had gone through a period of dominance, and there was question marks about how much interest there was left in the Origin series, which defies belief now when you look back on it 20 years ago on the run that you guys went on. Did you have any idea how special the group of players you were around that year was going to turn out to be?
4: No idea. I felt that grateful to be even selected in the team.
0: Because that was your first series, right?
4: That was my first series, and it was a goal I knew when I was, especially come from regional Queensland. I knew from about 13 that all I wanted to do was wear a Maroon jersey. It wasn't an NRL club. I wanted to wear a Maroon jersey, and the passion showed by.

0: I think we were probably all a little bit starstruck coming into the first half, and then you realise we get a look, as well, I think it was 80-0 or something at the in the first 20 minutes or so, and from memory or something like that. And anyway, we came back in the second half, and Finchie, obviously, Brett Finchie kicked that field goal to knock us off. But I think everyone could see what we could do in that second half, and it gave us a fair bit of confidence coming into 2 and 3.
1: I'm interested in a player of your style, like the quintessential workhorse, and that's not to say you didn't have skills in attack, but defence was what you're renowned for, and you worked your bum off. Playing Origin with the extra speed and physicality, how did you find the adjustment from NRL level to that?
0: It's a huge adjustment. It's a huge adjustment. Yeah, thanks for the thanks for comments. It is a huge. It's the fastest game you'll ever experience. And just the emotional toll coming into the game is a real experience as well. Everyone getting pulled here from pedal to post through the 10 days kind of leading up to the game, and it's the biggest thing is just trying to calm your emotions, basically. And
1: must be
0: and,
1: such and, a long and, day.
0: Oh, it's the longest day in life. Yeah, you don't. I think when you don't kick off till 8:10, and it's that day you're sitting in your hotel room, and just the best thing you just try and keep your mind off it, and I kind of probably struggled a little bit with that, but it was a long time ago, a lifelong goal, and I'm so happy I was able to achieve it and help out.
1: Well, you lose that first game, Dallas, and then Greg Inglis was ruled out of game two through injury, and Adam Mogg, who was having a great year that year, came in for Queensland, and all you guys did was win 30-6 with Darren Lockyer, who had a stunning series. He was man of the match that day. My gosh, what a year he had in Origin that year.
0: Yeah, 100%. And then the star players like that, they turn up in big games and jump over to game three, and you just look what Lockie did, and he's the man on the spot that sealed the deal. And champion players like that just know where to be, and are very fortunate to be able to lace up some boots beside him and the caliber of the whole team. And I think it doesn't matter who wears that maroon jersey. When you put that on, you know what it means, and you know what it means. And so Moggy come in, and everyone does their job. So
1: I can't get enough at this time of year, Dallas, talking to Choppy Close and to Paul Vorton and hearing them talking about exactly what you just said, what the Queensland jersey means, and hearing them almost blubber their way through their description of it. What did it mean to you?
0: Like I said earlier, I knew from age 13, it wasn't about playing NRL for me. It was about wearing a maroon jersey. That was my ultimate goal. I just saw the passion in communities. Like, I come from Herbert, and it's a small community, and we'd have 20 or 30 people at our place every year. It'd be the first day put on the calendar when Origin was on. And you'd have 30 or 40 people around your house and just screaming at that TV, wanting to barracking for Queensland, getting them home. So, yeah, it's an emotional toll, and I was very fortunate to be able to go out there and do my best for that jersey.
1: Joined today by Queensland lock of the late 2000s, Dallas Johnson, about an historic win in 2006, which started the ball rolling for an incredible period of dominance for Queensland. Dallas, we go to game three. The Blues made 5 changes after getting walloped by you guys in game two. But you had some more injury problems. Justin Hodges pulled out ahead of this one. And it must have been strange having a decider in Melbourne at what we call Dockland Stadium. Had many different names since. But you'd played interstate before, Origin had been. But never a series decider. Was that weird?
0: Well, it was a home game for us. I was playing for Melbourne, and
1: oh, of course, yeah.
0: It felt very, very familiar for us. I don't know how it felt for anyone else, but it was, great stage. Roof closed, and who would have thought that result would have turned out that way?

0: and that was the start of the run, the start of the dynasty, I suppose. But no one really would have expected that from a game that was washed up and Origin was over. So I'm very happy it happened and it's turned out the way it has.
1: That I'm going to speak to Chris Mortimer tomorrow about New South Wales' clean sweep of a series 40 years ago this year, and that game through that series, one of the most phenomenal footy games of all time. Well, you can say that about game three of this series with it all on the line. The Blues led, 14-4 with about 10 minutes to go, and then Mr. Lockyer did his magic?
0: That's what champion players do. He's Johnny on the spot. Champion players know what they need to do. And one thing I do know about Queensland is they don't give up. And that's what I suppose Mel and the selectors, and Bill probably now as well. You put players in there that know, you know what their character is, and you know what they're going to do, and they won't give up. And that's what when you put that jersey on, that's drummed in you, into you. That's until that final buzzer goes, you don't give up. So, and we always had confidence in that with the team and the players around us. So, yeah, the result was turned out a great night for us.
1: Yeah, you won 16-14, as I say, trailing by 10 with 10 to go. And I hope people don't forget what a great player Brent Tate was. He scored a spectacular try before the Darren Lockyer intercept of that Brett Hodgson pass, and also had a great series. I recently spent a fair bit of time with Mal Meninga when we were over in Perth calling a doubleheader. And to see how pumped he is about coaching the Perth Bears next year was quite illuminating. What was he like? What made him special as a rep coach?
0: I think Mel's an interesting one. He's just got real presence. I think it's when you get into Origin camp, it's not about set plays or anything like that. It's about calming, for me. It's about calming the emotions of players and getting them connected, and just a very simple game plan. And Mel was very, very simple. It was a very simple game plan. You know the stars in your team. You've got like Cameron Smith, Billy Slater, or through it, and Darren Lockyer. You've got stars all across the thing. You don't have to overcomplicate things. And when Mel, I suppose, when he comes in, he looks at you, and you just believe. And you believe in yourself as well, because he believes in you. So it gives you two more legs, basically. He's a great mentor, and, help push people through.
1: All right. Well, you've got a lot to be proud of in your career, Dallas, but the fact you played 4 years of State of Origin, you never lost a damn series, makes you a pretty well-known Queenslander, mate. Thanks so much for joining us and talking about where it all, the dynasty began in 2006. Great to chat with you. Thanks for your time, Dallas.
0: No worries, Andrew, and go to Queensland this year.
2: Dallas Johnson, former Queensland lock. Yeah, it's a heck of a record for Dallas, and 62 tackles in a State of Origin game. He was a no-nonsense kind of player. He wasn't the biggest player, but he had heart the size of Texas, as they say. And it was good to catch up with him talking about that win 20 years ago that set Queensland on their way to a remarkable run of 8 straight victories under the coaching of Mal Meninga. 1-300-361-700 is our open line number. There's 2 minutes remaining in the first half of New South Wales Cup here. The Warriors have scored back-to-back tries. It's now 10-all between St George, Illawarra and the Warriors, who have a kick to come from the Western touchline. All right, let's go to some calls. Darren is first up. Hello, Darren. How are you going?
3: Hey, Andrew. How are you going, mate? How's things?
2: Well, thanks. Excellent.
3: Yeah, good, good. I just wanted to ask you your opinion on when the Dragons are going to win their first game. It's not looking good. I mean, if you look at their draw the next 4 weeks.
2: Yes.
3: They lose today. They're 15 losses in a row.
2: Yes.
3: Game dating back from last year.
2: Then and they've got the next Brisbane in Brisbane.
3: Cronulla, Newcastle, the Raiders, and they've got the Broncos next week at Suncorp.
4: Safe to say, Darren, it's 2027, mate.
2: Wow.
3: So what's that? Newcastle's got the record for 19 in a row, and it's... Look, I've been following the Dragons for 46 years, and, I'm still loyal to the team, because I think they're going to turn it around, but I don't know. There's people talking about that they're not going to win a game this year.
2: Yeah, well, Louis implying that. I'll just need you to turn your radio in the background down there for us, please, Darren. We're hearing it all coming back at us. But the four games you mentioned, I don't see the Dragons winning any of them. As we spoke to Scott Sorensen about earlier, their effort was great last Sunday in the last game of Magic Round, albeit the scoreline got away from them at the end. But the fact is, they've got a really ordinary roster, and they're a wooden spoon team on paper. I don't think they're going to go through winless through the season, but... Gee, those four games that you point out, I can't see them winning any of them.
4: Well, the only good thing that you got going for you, Darren, is that some team is going to turn up and just expect it to happen, and the Dragons will turn up and get a few things right and make a bit of a game for it, and they can get a win. But if all teams are to turn up and play their best footy, I can't see the Dragons winning. That's my personal opinion.
2: Yeah.
3: That they're moving in the right direction for next year.
4: Because, absolutely.
3: What I noticed, though, is that they don't seem to have a genuine number nine. I think their fullback is covered. Their spot is for the fullback. Halfback, they certainly got a good halfback for next year. But they're number nine. And I think their youngsters, they've got great young forwards. And that's going to... they're going to improve next year. There's no doubt about that they're going to improve next year.
2: Yeah, their turnaround will be pretty quick, Darren. You're right. They have bought well. Scott Drinkwater will be an upgraded fullback. And also, Keon Kolomatangi is an elite player, probably unlucky not to be in State of Origin next week. And their other big signing is Luke Metcalf, who'll slot straight in the halfback.
5: Philip Sami's not an elite player, but he's an upgrade on what's on the wings for him as well.
2: And knows how to score tries.
5: And fast, right? So yeah. if you stack that round one side up next year all fit, it beat this side by 30.
2: All right, thank you, Darren. 1-300-361-700. Half-time in the New South Wales Cup. Warriors now leading St George Illawarra 12-10, having trailed 10-0. Robert is next. Hello, Robert.
6: Hi. It's about the tax and how the Australian Tax Office will treat the Chiefs players. Yeah. If they've got any investments in Australia, they're going to have to do a tax return. One of the questions on the tax return is, have you earned any money overseas? And then they adjust the tax according to what they should have paid on that money in Australia. You're also going to have players, if they're in the top grade, they're going to be playing at least 11 games against Australian-based teams. And if they're out playing with feeder clubs, well, they're playing all their games based in Australia.
2: But no, what you're saying
6: tax
2: is...
6: The office is going to look at that as you're plying your trade here in Australia and being paid for it. What tax do you have to pay?
2: Yeah, now that last part is a very interesting question. But, MC, I thought that the agreement between Australian and PNG governments is if you're playing in the NRL for PNG Chiefs, you're not paying any tax.
5: Even if you're a staff member, you're not paying tax. So whatever income they earn outside of that in Australia, they'll be taxed on like normal...
2: Yes.
5: Citizens, right? But they're
2: if they get a sponsorship from Michael Carayannis Unlimited,
5: who lives in Sydney,
2: yes,
5: they're based in Sydney,
2: they have to pay a tax on the money they earn.
5: Tax on that, right?
2: But anything they earn from their contract playing rugby league for the PNG Chiefs, there is no tax.
5: Or third parties in PNG as well are untaxed. But anything they earn in Australia will be taxed. The ins and outs of what Robert's saying, I understand the premise of it, but no, they won't be taxed on any income that they make whilst in PNG for their rugby league commitments.
2: So, yeah, look, I understand it's a confusing thing because we've never heard of it before, but it is the agreement that both governments have agreed to. Robert, thanks so much for your question. 1-300-361-700 if you'd like to join us. Last night after the Canterbury-Melbourne game, we did have one player mentioning the phrase, full credit to the boys. We had another saying... full support of the boys or something along those lines. So we had a couple, and it has been a favourite topic of our own Dennis Carnahan.

0: Proud Boys.
1: Full credit to the boys.
0: Credit obviously to the boys.
1: Credit to the boys. Look, yeah, full credit to the boys, full credit to the boys. We turned up.
2: How good. Scott Sorensen, just know anything you may say as a player over the next 2.5 years could be interpreted by Dennis into a song.
3: Done. Perfect. Let's lock it in for next week.
4: I love it.
5: Full credit to the boys challenge.
6: Full credit to Mr.
2: Dendog.
6: Dendog.
5: Did you forget his name?
6: I did, because I really like that.
2: Please, Louie, meet Casey McGuire over here.
6: Hey, Dennis, how are you?
2: 1-300-361-700 is the open line number, and you can text 0467-920-222. It's really interesting listening to your discussion, re the Dragons, but the question remains, how did such a reputable club end up with such a substandard roster? It's a great question, Neil. The caller's question has already been sorted by the federal government's treasurer, says Curley. They have a cabinet for the spoon at the new centre in Wollongong, says Joe, and go the mighty Seagulls. Hi, Andrew and team. Does Stephen Crichton have the strength in his upper body and shoulder since he returned from injury this year to break tackles and get his arms free for offloads? Asked Terry. Yes. You seeing anything there with Stephen Crichton, Louis?
6: No, I haven't. I think Stephen Crichton's just getting we're talking about him because the Bulldogs aren't travelling that well. That's pretty much one thing. But Stephen Crichton's an outstanding footballer. Great defender, still doing everything right. But at the moment, it's just they're all sort of doing everything individually, so they're not playing as a team. So when he does something wrong, it stands out a little bit more than what you're used to seeing. So, I think he's a team player. He'll give full credit to the boys as well. And I think he's fine. He'll be great in Origin.
2: All right, time for one more call before the news, and it's Simon. Hello, Simon.
7: G'day, guys. You guys are fantastic. It takes up too much time on Saturday and Sunday, but I'll live with it. Hey, the question that I was going to suggest is obviously, I thought of putting the State of Origin for girls on this weekend, which is obviously a quiet weekend, quiet-ish weekend, and also having some fixtures for the girls prior to State of Origin so they can get some form in. And the 20th team. You can answer all at once if you like, Andrew. I'm glad that you're back too, by the way.
2: I appreciate that, Simon. Just on the women's origin, I appreciate your call, Simon. The girls want it exactly where it is. They want a standalone Thursday night. The NRL lease for the Magic Round is talking about moving it to a Wednesday night next year, which is the same day as men's State of Origin is played, a Wednesday, with Magic Round starting on the Thursday for the NRL next year with an extra team, and the women's origin game would be in Townsville. And hearing Peter Volandis talk to us last Sunday at Lang Park, he said, we've listened, we know that the players need game time before State of Origin. So they are planning ahead to make it a much better situation. It is ridiculous that the huge showcase for the women's game that attracts television audiences of over 1 million people is played amongst these elite athletes who have had no footy under their belts. It just makes zero sense. So hopefully that will change from next year. And I think the last question was who should be the 20th team. I think we're going to be waiting for a while. I don't know whether it'll be a New Zealand team or another team from Queensland. But
6: I think it has to be New Zealand.
5: I'd love it to be New Zealand as well.
2: It's going to be a while though, isn't it?
5: Yes.
2: So, I'm...
5: But I would like it to be New Zealand.
6: And I do like Simon's idea about having some more games on this weekend when it's a bit shorter.
2: Yes.
6: Because, you're doing all these hours. I'd love to be able to see girls playing some football at the moment, getting some game time under their belt. The

0: BLW should have started.
1: Yeah, correct.
0: Well, with 12 teams now, you can get away with playing each other twice and having a longer comp. That's what needs to happen.
1: I concur.
0: Yeah. That it could already be underway, and all of that you're talking about, Louis, would be on display this week, and plus they would have had some games under their belt before Women's State of Origin. All right, that's game three, by the way. Reminder, coming up next Thursday night, live coverage from 7 p.m. with Quentin Hull and the team on ABC Sport. Currently, you're with Luke Lewis, you're with Michael Carriage, you're with Scott Sorensen for the first time, and I'm Andrew Moore. We're at Jubilee. It's wet, it's dark, it's bleak, and it's halftime in the New South Wales Cup. 12-10, Warriors lead St George Illawarra. Team news after the news at 4 o'clock. We'll also catch up with Blues second rower Hudson Young.

0: Hello, this is ABC News with David Rollins. Scientists at Oxford University in the United Kingdom say they're working on a vaccine for the strain of Ebola, which is at the centre of a deadly outbreak in the east of the Democratic Republic of Congo. With more on this, here's the BBC's James Gallagher.
1: Scientists at the University of Oxford say they have made an experimental vaccine, which they're testing, and that the Serum Institute of India is lined up to mass produce it. This new vaccine has been developed in the same way the Oxford team made their COVID vaccine. It uses a highly adjustable technology that can be tweaked to match different diseases. During the pandemic, it was loaded with the genetic code from the COVID virus. This time, it's been prepared with code from the Bundibugyo species of Ebola.
0: An investigation is underway into a crash in Sydney South, which has left three people dead. Police had been called to a home in Gymea Bay over concerns for a person's welfare, where a 42-year-old man drove off before they could speak to him. Officers say the car then hit another vehicle at San Susi. Both drivers and a male passenger died at the scene. This woman lives nearby and says she heard it all unfold.
2: It's a sound that I'll never get out of my head. We didn't hear any bangs as such. We just heard the sliding of the car, you know. Like, my partner heard a bang and a couple of pops at first, you know. But it's the sliding of that vehicle on its roof was just horrific.
0: A teenager is in a life-threatening condition in hospital after a crash in the Mackay region in North Queensland. Emergency services were called to a crash involving a car and a motorbike at Bloomsbury near Proserpine at around 2:30 this afternoon local time. Police say a male teenager was thrown off his bike and is in a life-threatening condition. A rescue helicopter is at the scene. Analysts believe rent price controls could even out the imbalance between homeowners and renters while housing supply increases. There's a warning that more and more Australians will never make it onto the property ladder as house prices continue to rise, and that tying increases to inflation could ease some of the pain. Associate Professor Dorina Poyani from the School of Architecture, Design and Planning at the University of Queensland says that while more housing is needed, it's not a short-term solution.
3: Any model that requires new construction will be very slow to materialise. Rent control is something that we can adopt next month. You just pass a law and that's it. There will be some program administration cost, but that's minuscule compared to building a whole multi-storey building, right? This is sort of a first line of defence.
0: The US-based technology firm in charge of Melbourne's long-awaited MyKey ticketing system upgrade has sold its public transport arm. Yvette Gray takes up the story.
4: The Victorian government signed a $1.7 billion deal with Conduent in 2023 to upgrade the MyKey ticketing system, which includes setting up tap-and-go payments. Now the company has confirmed it's selling its public transit business to global technology company Midaxo for $164 million. At this stage, it's not known what it will mean for the MyKey ticketing overhaul, which recently started trial tap-and-go payments at some stations. The Victorian government has been contacted for comment. A recent Auditor General's report found the MyKey project has already blown out by $136 million and is 18 months behind schedule.
0: Space controllers at Elon Musk's SpaceX company have cheered the successful launch of its next-generation Starship rocket from the US state of Texas. The massive rocket deployed mock satellites in space before a controlled splashdown return in the Indian Ocean. It's seen as a key milestone for the Starship program, designed to send future crews to the moon and later to Mars, and comes ahead of SpaceX's initial public offering next month, which is expected to be the largest in history. Here's the countdown and liftoff.

0: four, three, ignition. We have lift off.
1: And fire authorities in the US say more than 40,000 people have been evacuated from their homes due to a toxic chemical leak at an aerospace manufacturing facility in Southern California. The Orange County Fire Authority issued initial evacuation orders for the area surrounding the Garden Grove facility after reports of a temperature increase in a chemical tank. The evacuation zone has now been expanded and the cause of the leak is being investigated by local authorities. This is ABC News.
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3: 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Man, we can't
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8: 3rd hour, NRL Saturday here on ABC Sport with Luke Lewis, Michael Carriana, Scott Sorensen and I'm Andrew Moore. And we're an hour away from the footy. St George Illawarra playing the Warriors here at a wet and dark Jubilee Oval in the New South Wales Cup. Second half underway by a few minutes. Warriors 12, St George Illawarra 10. Team news is coming through for the NRL clash. One change to either starting lineup. Now, for St George Illawarra, the change that we mentioned earlier, Jaden Sua is out. He was selected in the centres, and Hayden Buchanan is his replacement in jersey number 20. So that's the only change to their starting lineup. And for the Warriors, centre Adam Pompey's out. He's been playing here in the New South Wales Cup, replaced by Roger Tuivasa-Sheck, who returns from injury in jersey number 23. So Roger is in for Adam Pompey. Now, looking in live time at the benches, 14 to 17 is all good. No other changes to St George Illawarra. And for the Warriors, you can scratch Murata Niokore, as Michael Carrianis so diligently predicted earlier. And Kalis Fatafalofa will come onto the bench. Kalis Fatafalofa. So he comes onto the bench in place of Murata Niokore. Don't you dare look at me like that, Michael Carrianis.
9: I'll just point out, Jack Cleary scored a great individual try there for the Warriors.
8: Son of and brother of. So now what's the score around the grounds? New South Wales Cup, Michael Carrianis.
9: 16-10, the Warriors lead with 35.5 minutes to go.
8: Who are they playing?
9: Dragons.
8: Yeah, see, you didn't. That was about a 6 out of 10. 1-300-361-700. Luke Lewis, good afternoon to you once again. Big day, isn't it, for the Warriors in second spot against the Dragons. And tonight, Manly, do they keep it going against the Gold Coast of Brookvale?
10: Oh, I think the Warriors are definitely in for a good day if they can control the ball like they do so well, sitting in second position. I think they're due for a day out here against the Dragons, but hopefully the Dragons do make a day of it. But it is looking very bleak outside, and I do believe that the Manly side will get over the top of the Titans as well today. So, look, a couple of games I expect, but usually when I expect them to win, that's when we see the upset. So I can't wait to see how the game's going to unfold. But just sitting here now, I just want to watch the game. I want to call the game already.
8: We'll be doing it soon.
10: It just feels like it's just not getting here. I want to see him warming up. I want to get a bit of a feel for what's happening.
9: Oh, sorry for boring you.
10: Yeah, Michael's boring me.
9: We've got security in the box. Be careful.
8: It will all come in good time.
10: Is that Ralph?
8: Yeah, Ralph Tucker. That's part of his role as executive producer. He's just been ensuring it's easy access into this broadcast box.
10: We'll give him the story. Tell him what happened.
8: Well, someone just walked basically straight into the box, and Ralph said, "I'm sorry, they're on air. Can you get out, please?"
9: I'm sure a sorry was said.
8: Well?
10: Yeah, it was.
8: It was. Ralph handled it beautifully and poetically and politely.
10: You're right. Or sorry, mate. Like
8: that. Yeah. Scott Sorensen, speaking of all of that, is here. Sorrow, good afternoon to you once again. What are you most looking forward to with the games today?
11: Yeah, hi, Andrew. Look, mate, it's really starting to pour down here at Cogra. But, look, I'm just more... Yeah, looking forward to can the Warriors today just handle that expectation of being favourites, right? Like, they're coming over here. Obviously, the Dragons haven't come up with a win just yet, so I'm really interested to see how the Warriors perform today under that expectation.
8: Yeah, it's a good call, and you're also right. It is getting ugly here. The rain Absolutely. Is really set in. It's really dark. Boys, you know, thank goodness we're not on the sideline later.
10: Well, good thing is Michael just lives around the corner, so he's all right. He's going to be nice and wet.
9: Do it from home.

0: Nah, how good. Are you going to do a bit of work experience with MC on the touchline?
1: I might pass this week.
2: Well, I brought an extra umbrella too, just in case.
0: No, don't.
1: Yeah, I'm going to have to pass. Sorry, Mike.
0: Yeah, we want Scott to come back again. Around the grounds in the New South Wales Cup, full time, Canterbury Bankstown has beaten Melbourne 38 points to 14. Second half, Canberra 22, leading Manly Warringah 16. Here, and you can barely see that little scoreboard in the distance, 16-10. Warriors lead St George Illawarra, 7 minutes gone, second half. What was that signal? 18-10. See, I told you, I could barely see it. 18-10 in favour of the Warriors. Full-time AFL, North Melbourne has fought back from nowhere, MC. As you're pointing out to me in the news, you couldn't believe it.
3: Your button's too far away, otherwise I'd turn it off.
0: North Melbourne, I know you were really on the Gold Coast Suns bandwagon, but the Kangaroos have fought back to win by a goal, 111 to 105. In the second half of the rugby, speaking of fightbacks, Queensland led Moana Pacifica in Auckland 21-7 at half time, and now Moana Pacifica leads Queensland 28-26. And that game late in the second half. Your calls are welcome on 1300 361 700 and your text on 0467 920 222. And in this hour, we'll speak to New South Wales second rower Hudson Young. And, a couple of representative back rowers are right here in the box with us as well. Earlier in the day, we spoke to Queensland winger Jojo Fifita about his State of Origin debut coming up on Wednesday night, and also former Queensland star Dallas Johnson about their great win in 2006 that set the ball rolling for the historic 8-year run of Queensland under the coaching of Mal Meninga. All right, we can go to calls to get things started. Ari, how are you going?
4: Andrew.
0: Yes, Ari.
4: Ari,
0: I'm sorry. Ari, what can we do for you?
4: Look, I just want to make a comment about the Chiefs, the players that will be composed.
0: Ari, do me a favour before you make your point. I need you to turn your radio down, and we need all of our calls, only because of the delay, mate. It'll confuse you, and it certainly confuses us hearing it come back. And if anyone who phones through can kindly do that, we would appreciate it. Sorry, Ari, go ahead.
4: All right. Okay. We've got players who are playing in the Australian competition. And we have players in London, and we have local competition.
0: Yep.
4: That make up the Kumu team, all right?
0: Yes. Kumu,
4: we have, as I said, we have relatives in Australia who are playing for Kumu. We have players from London. But we are a big island in the Pacific, okay? We have Pacific Islanders who are playing here. They feel a sense of belonging, okay? So I think some of them will come and, already there is one already signed, but there are plenty in the Australian competition. So we will not run short of players. That's what I want to say. Thank you, Andrew, for the time.
0: Ah, pleasure, Ori. I appreciate your call. Yeah, I don't think there's any doubt PNG Chiefs are going to have a really good squad. And, Michael, their goal is to have more and more locals given time over the next few years, because I wonder if one downside, and we talk about the tax-free dollars, obviously Lua, living in that resort, some people think is a horrible idea, others think it's going to be unreal. But I would imagine they're going to struggle to sign players for more than a couple of years.
3: Oh, yeah. When you look at what the Dolphins with Isaiah Katoa, I don't think they'll ever sign an Isaiah Katoa. You know, Perth would love to sign someone that's going to be a 10-year player. But with PNG, you're not going to do that. Like, you're probably, maybe someone like Cooper Bayer, you might give 4 years. Otherwise, everyone's a 2 to 3 year player.
0: Yeah.
3: Right? You're not, and it's going to be transitional. It's a real transitional side. But you're right. The goal is, and I think they'll get there, if they're in the competition for 10 years, in that 11th, 12th, 13th season, we're going to see a huge amount of local players play. And as Ori was talking about the Pacifica feel, and, you know, that's what Jerome Luai spoke about.
0: Yeah.
3: Not just the fact, I know obviously he's a Samoan player, but the links and the that same sort of environment is going to be appealing to the large Pacifica Islander players that play in the NRL.
0: It's going to be fascinating. It's such... on the surface, a risky manoeuvre in some ways, a reasonably obvious one in other ways. It is the national sport over there. They are, like we, and here in Australia, unless you've been there, you do not understand what rugby league means to the people of Papua New Guinea. It is something you need to experience. Did you play there, Louis?
2: I did, yes. Yeah. I only went over there in junior Kangaroos when I was under 19, under 19s Kangaroos. And we got off the plane. We'd only played three first grade games and we were like rock stars. It was ridiculous. It was a cool experience. One of the most memorable experiences I ever had. I remember getting straight off the plane and the airport was packed. It was pretty crazy, you know. So, look, I think it's... I'm not too worried about the talent. I think they are going to get talent from the area. And yes, I don't believe you're going to get people that are going to sign for long periods of time. But I reckon there'll be a couple of rarities where we'll see some pretty crazy things happen over there. And you've got to remember, like, the people that are over there that are involved in doing this are very wealthy and very smart humans. So there's going to be a lot of ways that they're going to structure these things that we haven't even thought of. So I reckon there's going to be some lucrative, some crazy opportunities for athletes to go over there and really build our game in that country.
0: And unprecedented support from governments.
2: Absolutely.
0: No one's ever seen anything like it in Australian sport anyway.
3: So they needed to do it, otherwise the side would not, they wouldn't sign anyone.
0: Yeah, and it's going to be fascinating. And even though we all of us believe, Soren, you're a current player, you can chime in if you want, that two-year deals might see it out, maybe a three-year deal. That's not to say players won't re-sign if they love it over there. But is that what you're hearing, Scott, that it might be give it a go, get them, not just going for the money, but getting the opportunity, but let's just see what it's like living remotely?
5: Yeah, absolutely. I think we were, I guess in a way, a few players might have been, sort of got a feel for it, got a look to it when we had to go and relocate in the bubble back in 2021, right? So they can understand what that might look like and how that might feel. Yeah, so it's definitely something that we're talking about as players with each other. So, I feel like if players are going across there to sign, if I had any advice, well, the way I look at it is I'd probably want to go over there and spend a week, spend, you know, 7 to 10 days over there and actually feel what my day-to-day looks like, what I can go and do, what I can't go and do. Get like a bit of an experience that way, so you know what you're in for.
3: Because it doesn't matter where you go. Well, you could go basically anywhere in the world for 24 hours and show all the good stuff.
5: Pretty happy
3: and have a good time, you know. So
2: can I ask you something? What was it like living in the bubble in COVID time?
5: Well, I think for us. Panthers boys, we're very fortunate that we're on the Sunshine Coast. If you asked me and I was in a hotel or something like that, like the other teams were, I might have had a completely different experience. But being in the bubble where we were on the Sunshine Coast, staying at the Novotel, I felt like we're probably in the best spot and very fortunate to be there. So, it was great for the time being, but I don't know what it'll be like, and the rules and restrictions around PNG. But we had a great time, and obviously, to say we won the competition that year definitely helps.
2: Yeah,
0: and it's still amazing to look back, isn't it, that was 5 years ago, 4 years ago, 6 years ago, that we're living in COVID conditions.
5: Absolutely.
0: It's crazy. It's all a bit of a blur. 1300 361 700 or text 0467 920 222. Scott Sorensen joining us for the first time here on ABC Sport, and hopefully we'll hear Scott a number of times before he departs and heads over the Nullarbor in 2027. But Scott, we teased this earlier, we're getting your thoughts on Ivan Cleary. He's stepping away after next year as coach of Penrith after this amazing run. And Peter Wallace replacing. He's been an assistant coach there for a while. He was a former Penrith player, State of Origin player. And like I said, speaking to a Penrith executive the other day, saying that the reaction to the announcement of Peter Wallace was huge. He got a massive cheer from the players. Not that anyone wants to see Ivan go. Tell us about that.
5: It was obviously a little bit of a shock there with the news of Ivan coming out. In terms of just Ivan, I feel like me personally, I know the whole squad is very happy for him and very happy for him and his family and, heading into his next endeavours after that. But, he's still got, about 18 months there. But as you said, mate, when the announcement came that Peter Wallace was going to take over, the whole room erupted. Everybody was absolutely, just so happy and so thrilled for Wall. He's done an incredible job for us over the last few years, being our defensive coach. And I can't see anyone better. And to have it in his hands moving forward, yeah, we're just absolutely thrilled for him, mate, and couldn't think of a better person for it to go to.
0: So I can imagine, too, if it's a player who's re-signed with Penrith, say you've signed 2 years with Perth, but if you re-sign with Penrith and you find out Ivan Cleary's going, you might be, oh, crap, wouldn't anyone tell me that?
5: Yeah.
0: So players in that position would still, although they're going to miss Ivan, they're going to be happy with Peter Wallace being named.
5: Oh, absolutely. Oh, obviously, of course we'll miss Ivan, but yeah. I'm sure he'll be in there some shape, form, in terms of being involved with the club. But
0: he'll do whatever he wants to do.
5: I think so. Yeah. But I think just Penrith in such a fortunate position that we can sit there and we have the opportunity, or they have the opportunity, to sit there and have our defensive coach take that role, and the whole club's so happy and absolutely behind him. You know, we're so fortunate that we're in that position and we have the luxury to do that, mate. And as I said, I couldn't think of a better person to take the role.
2: I can't think of, you know, you think about Peter Wallace, where he's been, what he's done in the game, the respect that he's got for the players. He's won the grand finals with the boys. He's been involved in the culture building out there. And I think there's probably no better person, personally. He's been in that system for so long, and he's passionate about the jersey. He played for the Penrith Club. I know he went away for a little bit, went and played Brisbane. And then he's learnt under no one else but Ivan. And like you said, Ivan's still going to be there in a culture. What was it? What was the role?
3: Leadership.
2: Something about leadership
3: culture,
2: and culture.
3: Yeah.
2: Now, if you walk into that Penrith Club, and you got Sorry here to explain it probably better than anyone, but I had the opportunity to go through there when they did the Team of Legends, and it is phenomenal. Like, everywhere you look, you see the Penrith logo. The whole place is based around every player that's gone into that club and played into that club and what they've achieved that club. Doesn't matter if you've played one game or you've played 500 games. It is such a culture-driven club, and you can see why the success is there. Now, I think Peter Wallace drives that success, keeps that success, and brings the young kids through. So I think you're in good hands.
3: So what was it like when, talk us through into the room, when did you guys get wind of the fact that Ivan was going to step down?
5: Yeah, it was before that announcement. It was earlier in the day that he, you know, let us all know and shared the news with us. Obviously, a little bit of shock, and you know, I'm sure he obviously had the conversations with who he needed to you know, let them know before the squad. But yeah, it was definitely shock. But at the end of the day, mate, I couldn't be happier for him. I'm absolutely stoked for him, mate. He's had, you know, he said it a few times there. I think it's 30 years or 30 plus years of being involved with the game, player and coach. You know, and now he can spend some time with his family and have that flexibility and sort of, I guess, come and go as he pleases there at Penrith.
0: When I ran into Matt Cameron, or as Louis calls him, Mr. Cameron, former woodwork teacher, the Penrith CEO up in Brisbane at Magic Round, said, I cannot believe you guys kept that secret. Now, from Ivan Cleary telling Matt and the board that he was leaving to announcing it to you guys to it becoming public, it was less than 24 hours, I think. It all happened pretty quick. But he said, in total, before it went to a media conference, 16 people at Penrith knew. And not one leak. That separates Penrith from every other club in the comp in the history of rugby league.
5: Yeah, it was very, very, very, well-kept secret. Yeah, look, it's an absolute credit, yeah, as you said, to our club. You know, as Louis touched on just then, with the people coming in into our space and, you know, our culture and what he's built. And you know, a lot of people stand there and, you know, get interviewed, players, staff, coaches, and talk about, I guess, in the four walls and the belief and the trust they have in those four walls. And that just played out beautifully. And I'm just so grateful and so happy that he got to keep quiet for Ivan's sake, and yeah, very fortunate, mate, and great job to Penrith and the club for keeping that quiet.
0: Just on that, Michael, I mean, your living rests off being able to get leaks from places. How rare is that? How unique is that? That something so big, someone always wants to be the one to let you know that I know this is happening, and no one else does, and no one did.
3: No, and I think the only other time I can compare is when the Titans signed Des Hasler. Because that was a jet that came out of.
0: Right.
3: I still remember day after Origin, I was in the airport, saw the email on my phone, and I've never experienced that. Like a press release from the Gold Coast Titans saying, we've signed Des Hasler. Like, yeah. That was total shock. Ivan, there'd been innuendo, and they, when, you know, you knew it was going to be, when they sent the press alert out, so they sent a press alert out around 9-ish on. What day was it? Wednesday morning. And it was either he was going to re-sign or stand down, right? Like, you could have had an each-way bet, really. But, no, they did an exceptional job. And proximity helps, Andrew. It does. Like, the fact that they're in Penrith and there's not a lot of media contingent at their daily or press ops, I think is a distinct advantage for them in that respect.
0: All right, 1-300-361-700 is the open line number, or text 0467-920-222. There is 19 minutes to go in the New South Wales Cup. St George Illawarra 18, leading the Warriors, rather, 18, leading St George Illawarra 10. The Warriors in front, 18-10. Around the ground, second half, New South Wales Cup. Canberra 28, leading Manly Warringah 16. After Canterbury Bankstown defeated Melbourne 38-14. And we've got that Raiders going on, 28-16. In the Jersey Fleet today, South 30 beat the Silktails 10. St George Illawarra 30 over the Warriors 22. Canterbury 56 over Melbourne 0. And Manly Warringah, who are coming last in the Jersey Fleet competition, upset Canberra 30 points to 24. In the AFL, stunning comeback from North Melbourne to defeat Gold Coast 111-105. And currently the Swans have kicked the first goal at Cardinia Park to lead Geelong 8-0 in the first quarter. And full-time in the rugby, Queensland has scored a late try to defeat poor old Moana Pacifica 33 points to 31. And that's in the Super Rugby. On the text line, 0467-920-222, Jared says, listening today in Vanuatu, where I'm here for 2 weeks working on a project to help improve the country's numeracy standard. Well, good for you, Jared. What a lovely part of the world, too. I couldn't help doing the math on Dallas Johnson making 62 tackles in 80 minutes. That equates to a tackle every 77.4 seconds. New South Wales must have dominated possession in that match. Well, I guess so. But Dallas Johnson was always making 50-plus. What's the most tackles you've made in the game, Sorry, do you reckon?
5: Maybe probably around the 40 mark, I reckon. That's I don't know, about 62 goals in an Origin game.
0: Yes.
5: Is that right?
0: Yes. Not bad, huh?
5: Oh, tough as nails he was, Dallas Johnson.
0: Can you please tell me when or if Christopher's Corner is on? I did enjoy hearing his take on the games. Well, we all did. It's not on this year. Christopher's returned to Mount Isa. We heard from him on the open line a few weeks ago. He's in year 11 at school, and he's concentrating on his studies and getting everything organised in life. But he's welcome to call or text at any time. The great man, still a beloved Brisbane Broncos fanatic. Lucas says, okay, so I don't know exactly who calls most AFL games, but you guys need to get MC on the sideline for a game.
3: Couldn't.
0: Boundary rider Michael Carrianis.
3: I just couldn't.
0: Yeah, why not?
2: You could. There's no such thing as you
3: could. Well, I wouldn't have a clue.
0: But you sit
3: in
0: the stand. You don't sit on the field.
3: I'm in.
0: You could just sit in the stand. Well, what's the, like you're in row one of the stand.
3: Oh, you're undercover.
0: Well, depend. Well, not every ground would be undercover.
3: Well, I'm definitely not. I'll tell you what I'm not doing.
0: If you're in the first row here,
3: I'm not doing.
0: You're not undercover.
3: I'm not sitting in the rain to watch an AFL game.
0: Oh, that you're sitting in the, as opposed to all the dry days that you go.
3: Well, I'm not going, but yeah.
5: Can you fill me in? Why don't you enjoy the game so much?
3: Like, I just
2: he's never been to it? One live.
3: I have. That's yeah, a right. lie. That is a lie.
2: Because he doesn't like
3: I
2: crowds.
3: I did go to one.
5: Just had a bad experience.
3: I was in a corporate box, and he comes. You know, where I said some bloke that's going to spray me. Here he comes.
0: he looks like it too.
3: We in the corporate box, and then I left before half time. to go watch the league. I was bored.
0: Right. No, you can't come in. He's ready to have a crack at you. There'll be time later. Don't worry about that. 0467-920-222.
3: No.
0: I know. We hear you, bro.
2: That is so good. He's literally like, he's a bit... Punch on.
3: He gets very cranky with me because I don't tip him.
0: Is that why?
3: Like, they haven't won a game. How's it my fault?
0: Well, it seems like you're tipping reasonably well, though, at Dragons games, if that's the case.
2: Oh, I love that. The passion on his face there was like...
0: That was cranky pants.
2: That was unbelievable. I just wish we could paint that picture.
0: Maury, did Louis bring the whoopee cushion in, especially for MC today, asked Mark. Louis, I can assure you of this one thing, Mark, and I appreciate you're a very loyal listener.
2: Don't say it's built in.
3: It doesn't need one.
0: That's what I was going to say.
3: Yeah.
2: Oh, I thought you were going to say it was built in.
0: It is, but I've never yet met a whoopee cushion that stinks.
2: Well, that was the aircon.
0: Also, the text.
3: That was the aircon. You have been on pretty good behaviour today.
2: Yeah,
0: why would you say that?
2: And I'm going to throw it out there. Mm. So last night, the aircon kicked in.
3: Yeah.
2: And it wasn't me.
3: It wasn't him.
2: But everyone still looks at me. I actually think it might have been Andrew.
0: Anyway, I don't know that this is something we need to discuss on air.
2: Well, the aircon.
0: And it
2: What's
0: wasn't.
2: Wrong with that?
0: Yeah, because I think every single human being knows what you're talking about. And the fact that you are declaring your innocence about something that hadn't been raised indicates you're guilty as hell.
3: I disagree.
2: Well, I disagree.
5: I feel like I'm going to go home.

0: Today, my wife's going to say, how'd you go today? How was it? I was talking about Louis farts and talking about big legs.
1: Air conditioning.
0: Yeah, air conditioning.
2: She'll be coming a work experience soon. Oh, dear. I remember saying to you after you sat in the box with us last year somewhere, might have been the Sydney Football Stadium, like, what on earth do you tell people that you've seen? Grant Atkins has sat in with us a few times and said the same thing to him as the Warriors score a try in the New South Wales Cup around the grounds. Michael Carayannis, Jubilee.
3: What's going on?
2: What's this
4: around the grounds?
3: Warriors 22 over the Dragons 10. 13 minutes remaining in the second half.
2: I didn't think you were paying any attention.
3: Or Alf was talking to me.
2: Darren in Melbourne says, boys, Andrew, the new Warriors fella, is Fatty Alofa. Yeah, you're right. My glasses had fogged up. So, Kalos Fatty Alofa. I appreciate that, Darren. Thank you. I'd like to hear again Andrew's sound effect of Luke stomping in, perhaps with an elephant trumpeting below in the background. But I love watching you when you're playing. Hey Day, Luke. That's from Bill of 8 Mile Plains.
1: Thanks, Bill. I appreciate it, mate.
2: What? Oh, you're telling me to look at the phone?
3: No, check the screen.
2: Check the screen. Okay, I'm getting messages all over the place, but it's childish, stupid messages, isn't it? 1-300-361-700 is the open line number. You're with Luke Lewis, Michael Carayannis, Scott Sorensen. I'm Andrew Moore. There is a definite back row feel to this, so we may as well extend it, because on the line is New South Wales star second rower Hudson Young in Blues camp. G'day, Hudson. How are you going?
5: G'day, guys. How are we?
2: Mate, really good to catch up. Congrats on your selection. Just back from a couple of games on the sidelines with suspension. But your form prior to that and last year had been dynamic. So well done to you. You must have been feeling happy with the way you were playing before you got a couple of weeks off.
5: Yeah, 100%, mate. I feel like over the last 24 months, probably been playing my best footy. And, yeah, obviously it wasn't great to be suspended for them two games. But it is what it is, mate. Just kept training hard, and so happy and pleased to be in the camp and training well.

0: are to. How did that make you feel? Is that more satisfying than almost anything you've had before?
1: Yeah, 100%, mate. It's a position that I've been going for many years now, and to finally get the opportunity, now it's up to me to take it with both hands, and I'm more than confident in my own ability that I'll go out there and play my style of game, and hopefully it's good enough to get the win.
2: Hudson, congratulations, mate. It's great to see you in that sky blue jersey. I love watching you play Origin. But, mate, take me back to Monday night. How was Monday night? How was the bonding session? And how's the week been?
1: Yeah, it was really good, mate. Any time we can get around you old boys that have wore the jersey before us, it means so much to us to be able to speak to you guys about what it meant to wear the jersey. And, yeah, like you said, had a bonding session, had a few beers, and that's what footy's about, is getting together, having a few beers and making memories that last a lifetime.
2: And what about Loz? How's Loz been this week? Is it much coaching from Loz, or is it more just about, I suppose, getting your mindset right about what Origin is?
1: Yeah, well, I think any time that you come in these camps, you obviously have a style of play that you want to play in a new defensive system, but it's more around getting around the blokes and making sure that we're connected as a team and really close off the field, and that just translates on the field. So Loz is really good at that, and we've got great assistant coaches in here, but, yeah, Loz has been really good to start the camp.
3: Hudson, it's sorry here, mate. How you going? I just had a quick one there. You spoke about connection there. Who's got the beam box? Who's got the speaker going there in camp?
1: Definitely not me, mate. Nah,
3: it'd be a Zoe-Yo, wouldn't it? He'd be up front, wouldn't he?
1: Yeah, Yo gets on there playing his Yankee music every now, man.
3: Oh, how good. No, I'm sure Crudo and Biz are in there running the show.
1: Yeah, they are, mate. They are.
3: All the best next week, mate.
1: Cheers, mate. Thank you.
4: What about the halves combination? And obviously, two dominant players that play at club land. How has that combination worked? And I guess who's been that loudest voice on the field for you guys?
1: Yeah, obviously Nathan, he's the halfback, but Mitch is just as dominant. And Mitch has played 5-8 before for us last year. He was in camp one before he got injured and did a great job. So, yeah, I'm really enjoying the way that the spine are connected, especially being a back rower and running off them. It makes my job really easy, and they're world-class players, and hopefully we get our game on Wednesday.
4: You mentioned the back row. Your back row counterpart, Hamoli Olakau'atu, has been in devastating form this year. You wouldn't have had too many opportunities to play alongside him. How's that been? How have you found him this week?
1: Yeah, well, it's good that I'll get to play with him instead of tackling him. I'm really excited to partner with him, mate. He's a world-class player, and even just coming here and speaking to him about certain things in the back row and picking each other's brain, that's what it's all about. And, yeah, he's a world-class player and one that I'm really excited to play with.
0: Are we going to see your full array of skills at this level, Hudson? Are we going to see little kicks close to the line, your kick-chase game? Is it all going to be on show?
1: Yeah, I'm not sure yet, but the way that I just play footy is just play with my eyes up and instinctively. But obviously Origins, it's a different ball game, mate. It's all about position and possession, and I need to be smart around that. But yeah, if it's on, it's on, mate. I'll back myself to do that.
4: You're generally, I don't know, one of the maddest in your side. Does Victor Radley take that mantle off you come Wednesday night?
1: Yeah, he probably does, mate. But Victor's another one that I'm really excited to play with. He's the way that he trains, the intensity that he brings, and he's a great bloke off the field, and getting to know him has been really enjoyable. And yeah, I can't wait to play with him.
0: So it's obviously a matter of some laughter that Isaiah Yeo could possibly be in charge of the beatbox. Who's got the worst music taste, you or Isaiah Yeo, Hudson?
1: Probably me, mate, but I don't know. Probably Yoey, actually.
0: Well, what's your go-to?
1: He stays well clear of that. I'm a bit of R&B before a game, mate. Try and get me up and about, but I'm not a massive music guy, but it's just in the background, isn't it?
0: What's Isaiah listening to? A bit of country? What's in the background?
3: Yeah, definitely something like that.
1: He's a dubbo boy, mate.
0: Yeah? Interesting. All right. Well, look, can't wait for it. I'm just wondering, too, with your experience, Hudson, and Origin being such a quick game anyway, with the extra speed of the game this year that seems to be prevalent, are you expecting it to be even different again this year in Origin compared to what you've had over the last few years?
1: Yeah, obviously the rule changes have come into play. I'm not too sure how the referee's going to ref it, but hopefully he lets it play and lets the game build into it. But yeah, I'm not too sure how it's going to be ref, but if it's anything like NRL and the intensity of Origin, it'll be a level up for sure.
0: Can't wait. Hudson, good luck. Go well.

0: You have a great series. Thanks for joining us today.
1: Thanks, guys. Thanks for having me on.
0: As Canberra, New South Wales second rower Hudson Young. And Louis, I know he's someone that's impressed you for a long time. His form, as he said, over the last 24 months has been exceptional.
2: Yeah, you know what I love about it, though? Like, his form's always been good ever since he sort of come in. But it would sort of go, you'd play really good, then he'd sort of just have a little bit of a come back a little bit, then he'd go good again. That was him just learning his game and trying to find his game and his understanding on what makes him Hudson Young. And I think he's found that over the last 2 years. I feel like he knows his game. He knows what he needs to do. He also knows when to get involved, when not to get involved. I feel like he's got his balance of rugby league absolutely perfect. And I feel like his combinations with his teammates have been brilliant. And I think that's the key for him on Wednesday night, is just having a really good, clear communication on how he's going to get the ball, who he's going to get it off. Is he getting it off Reece Robson close to line, or is he getting off Nathan Cleary, or is it Mitch Moses, and how is he getting it? I think if he can get that sorted, and then with his aggression on top of it, I think he's Origin. I love watching him in the Blues jersey, and I think he epitomises Origin. So I hope he has an absolute blinder on Wednesday.
3: We had a laugh around the music, sorry, but you guys probably, Penrith boys probably started the beatbox culture, I guess, in
0: Jerome Luai.
3: Yeah, Jerome Luai. Who takes control of it for you guys now? Obviously, Jerome, and I think Stephen Crichton had a big emphasis on it, but how does that work, and who gets to, what if you don't like that music? What happens?
4: Oh, just look, it's, you just kind of, I guess, deal with it if you don't like the music. I mean, we've been dealing with it, you know, been around it the last few years now, and obviously you touched on Jerome there, and I guess it just kind of gets passed around, whether it's like Bizarre or Tago or the like. But I suppose it's just the coaches letting the players be them, right? Like letting them feel comfortable, build our environment, build the energy heading into the game. So, mate, to be honest, I absolutely love it, and definitely gets you up for a game, that's for sure.
0: Bizarre being Brian Tuttle, by the way.
4: That's right.
0: For those wondering, yeah, it's good fun, isn't it? But at Penrith Stadium, before they demolished it, when you guys would arrive on the team bus or whatever, and that was the biggest damn beatbox of all time that Jerome would carry. And everyone, yeah, I guess.
4: Well, it's just, you know, it's just unique, right?
0: Part, like, of the
4: it's
0: thing,
4: just
0: yeah.
4: us. It's just, I guess, just became part of the furniture. I just wanted to get everyone up and excited before the game. And, yeah, I guess just walking in together nice and tight. And Ivan just, you know, let us do that and continues to let us do that. And, it just became part of the routine now.
0: Trying to St George Illawarra has been converted in the New South Wales Cup, and only 5 minutes to go. 24 points to 16. Warriors lead St George Illawarra in the New South Wales Cup. Around the ground, second half, New South Wales Cup, Canterbury. Canberra has kicked a field goal. Canberra now 35, leading Manly Warringah 16. In the AFL first quarter, 14-all between Geelong and the Swans, and the Cats just getting it behind. Geelong 15, Sydney 14, and that's what's happening there. Let's go to calls on 1300 361 700. Greg is next. Hi there, Greg.
5: Hey,

0: Dear. Hello, friends. A few groups from Bathurst went to Canberra for the Dolphins' victory. Great time, great spirited rival between supporters, and a great win by our team. Dolphins players very generous with their time after the game, and it was a fun drive home up the Fens from the Bathurst Dolphins. Oh, how good. I'm glad you had such a fantastic time. Steve in Melbourne says, Sorensen has a radio voice.
1: Oh, I thought you were saying head for radio.
0: No, that's me.
1: And that's definitely me. Definitely Michael. But Soro's pretty, he's probably a little bit too beautiful for radio. What do you reckon?
2: Yeah.
3: I think he's
1: a good chat, boys. Good chat.
0: His voice is. Like, mate, I'm still copping grief from when you called me beautiful a few weeks ago.
1: You did have makeup on.
0: A, your standard is really ordinary.
1: But you did have makeup on. You just come from a, you know, 50th, wasn't it? Or was it?
0: Oh, that was when I had the Joker makeup.
1: The Joker makeup.
0: Oh, yeah, that's right.
1: You were dressed up.
0: Oh, it was pretty beautiful.
1: You had like jeans, you had tucked in. Buttoned up shirt, you're wearing a nice watch, you had your hair done, and you had makeup on. What more did you want?
0: Apart from the makeup, that's how I dress every day. I've clothes on, and you?
1: Shorts and a t-shirt.
2: Can you guys focus, please?
0: On the text line, there's more fodder to tell Elle when you get home. Louis, was the Game 3 debacle spoken about at the team gathering on Monday night? Asked Paul from Manly.
1: No, it wasn't. No. It was actually a really good night. All the boys, seen all the boys in there and a couple of the old boys. Good to see Boydie Cordner getting inducted into the Hall of Fame, and obviously Peter Sterling. That was pretty cool. So it was a great night. But, you know, it was funny when you see the boys up close. They're huge. You don't realise how big the boys actually are. You watch them in there, out in the field, and you don't think too much of it. But up close, they're massive.
0: What? Have you got a mirror at your joint?
2: What's doing
1: plenty
2: there?
1: Of them.
2: Plenty of them.
0: Which rooms do you spend the most time in? Any with a mirror. 1-300-361-700 or text 0467-920-222. I know you've known him for a long time, Sorry, but are you learning new things about Luke Lewis today?
4: That he farts a lot.
0: I think in 3 hours you've broken the world radio record for use of the word horse and cart. He has taught you well.
4: He's rubbing off on me already.
0: Maury, ask who was the one of the Blues that got his eyebrows done yesterday with Stephen Crichton on the Central Coast?
1: Well, I'm going to say it's bizarre.
0: Oh, I should have asked. Oh, that would have been for Hudson Young.
1: Well, I reckon Soro would know. Surely does Brian Toole get his eyebrows done?
4: I don't know, but it probably wouldn't surprise me if he did.
1: Yeah, there you go. And it was with Stephen Crichton was there, and I reckon them two would have been hanging out. So I'm putting it down to the Penrith connection.
0: Okay.
1: So I'm sort of being like a detective, putting two and two together.
0: Yeah, right. Look, your forensic analysis is magnificent. 1-300-361-700. By the way, Ned Hall, who is our studio coordinator today, put a message on the screen recently that there is an upcoming AFL game where they haven't yet filled the expert seat.
2: The expert seat?
0: Yes, and wondering whether you'd be available for it.
2: I'm unavailable. Is rugby league played on that night?
0: I'm sure there probably is.
2: I'm unavailable.
0: But it may be a game you're unavailable for us. We've made you unavailable. Cole has phoned through on 1-300-361-700. Hello, Cole.
5: Good afternoon, gents. Listen, I just wanted to raise an issue that it dates back a few weeks, but you've been very busy the last few weeks and hard to ring in, about the Anzac Day, whether that could become, instead of what it is now, always a Roosters versus Dragons, and that's been a bit bland the last couple of years, whether it could go back to the days of the 50s and 60s when we had a match of the round. And the NRL authorities could decide, you know, what game, you know, two of the top-rated sides could play off on that day. Or does the Roosters and Nick Politis just sort of own that match?
0: It's got nothing to do with Nick Politis. They split it, the Roosters and St George Illawarra, year by year. And there's now three games on Anzac Day. It's not just the one.
2: Yeah.
0: I don't know about you, boys. I'll lead it off following Cole's question. I want the tradition. I think there is room in the world for tradition. I know there have been one-sided games recently, but that won't always be the case. And for me, I'm happy for it to be Roosters-Dragons every year, one of those three games. What about you, Sorry?
4: Oh, I couldn't agree more, Andrew. Honestly, you took the words out of my mouth. Like, just tradition, and you know, when you think of Anzac Round or the Anzac Day traditions, it's Roosters versus the Dragons, mate. So I definitely wouldn't change it.
2: I get Cole's premise.
0: Yes, for sure.
2: And I like the thought process, but I'm comfortable keeping it Dragons-Roosters as well.
1: I would like to say a test match.
2: I would like to see a test match too.
0: They used to have test matches on Anzac Day, and everyone found it too weird that these two great

0: brothers slash sisters of nations are playing against each other.
1: Yeah, but
0: on a day where it's their unity is celebrated.
1: Oh no, I just love the New Zealand Australian rivalry in a good way. Like I wouldn't call it as a rivalry as in like, you know, hatred. It's like
2: it's a celebration
1: of playing the two of the great nations together.
0: Australia and New Zealand are playing against each other.
1: So yeah, I used to like it though.
0: And going, oh hey darlings, how you going? No, really love you, appreciate you.
1: No, but I just love that game as a spectator.
0: Of course.
1: There's nothing better than watching it. I think watching it on Anzac Day would be amazing.
0: 1-300-361-700. Cole, thank you for your question. A lot of people agree with you, by the way, Cole, and raised it at the time as well of Anzac Day. So thank you for your thoughts. 1-300-361-700. Now, here in the New South Wales Cup, full time. And it's finished in a win for the Warriors, 24-20. So the Dragons scored a late try, but the Warriors, who came into the day in eighth position in the New South Wales Cup, defeat the fifth place in George Illawarra side, 24 points to 20. First grade kickoff here between these two clubs at 5:30. So only about 45 minutes away. The team news for St George Illawarra centre Jaden Suar out, replaced by Hayden Buchanan in jersey 20. We saw Hayden come off the bench late last Sunday against Penrith. That's the only change. And for the Warriors, centre Adam Pompey is out. But the good news for the team across the ditch is that Roger Tuivasa-Sheck returns from injury. He'll be in the centres in jersey number 23. And Kalos Fadialofa comes onto the bench for the Warriors in place of Murata Niokure, who's just finished this game in the New South Wales Cup. And because you'll be out there, Michael, how would you describe the weather conditions today at Jubilee?
3: Wet.
0: And well, I guess it's nearly 5 o'clock, but it's been 10 o'clock at night dark for about dark. 3 hours.
2: What sort of crowds have been pretty average?
1: You know what? To be fair, they'll be standing over on that hill on a day like today. That's a huge effort.
0: Yeah, they all should get a high five at the very least.
1: Because there's no way in the world, even if I was like the most crazy loyal supporter, I'm standing in this kind of weather over there on that
2: especially
1: hill.
2: When your team hasn't won a game.
0: Well, even the Carianas family, which is much, much, much higher in volume than the Brady Munch.
1: Yeah.
0: Most of them have pulled out.
2: They have, yeah.
0: And they're here all the time.
2: My parents are here, but my extended family have brushed it.
0: When was the last time your dad in particular would have missed a home Dragons game?
2: Only if they've been overseas.
0: Yeah.
2: You won't miss them for...
0: But whilst in Sydney?
2: Whilst in Sydney, never. Well, obviously, we all got married in the off-season.
0: Another family tradition. 1-300-361-700 for
2: any
0: Luke.
2: Any word from Greg?
0: For Luke, no, he's dropped off the
2: bus. Could be drama.
0: For Luke Lewis, Michael Carriola, Scott Sorensen, I'm Andrew Moore. Brad is there, though, on the open line. G'day to you, Brad.
4: Yeah, g'day. Really enjoy your commentary too, Andrew. Just recent listener to ABC, and I think you're I think you're the primo commentator, actually, for rugby league now in Australia. Really do.
0: Much appreciated. Thanks, Brad.
4: Why I called was, I think I picked the Queensland side pretty much as it was named, but I didn't pick the back row. I think look, Cotter and Platt both deserve to be there, particularly Platt. But I don't really see why they're on the field at the same time. I think there's a little bit of, you know, they're similar players. They were both, well, Cotter started as a hooker and Platt has played there. Now he's in the middle. And I didn't really see Capewell earn any spot either this year when Tui Fuyaki's been going so good. Just thought what you guys thought there.
1: Yeah, look, I think you make a good point. Capewell has not been playing his best football, but in saying that, he has been at origin level. He has played in big games. He's played, obviously, grand finals, so can understand why Billy's probably gone that way. But, yeah, the other boys you were speaking about, they've definitely earned their spot. The thing is, it's hard to comment on it at the moment until I watch game one, because I'm a big believer origin is a different beast. So what Billy's seeing is something totally different, right? So, and I know Billy and I know what he's like when it comes to preparation. He's real methodical on what he wants to do and how he wants to play a game. So, look, I'm sort of glad they left him out, and I'm glad that they've picked the way that they've picked, because I believe our New South Wales seems more superior to Queensland at the moment, but Origin is a different kettle of fish. So, until game one's sort of done, I'll probably have a different opinion after it.
4: Yeah, I just thought it would have been better to have someone like Carrigan in the lock, and you know, either having Plath or Cotter on the bench, or you know, having maybe another back rower and then putting Cotter on the bench, just to have the.
1: But you know, it's funny, Brad. Sorry to cut you off. I was going to say that what I reckon though is that I reckon he's named a team, but I wouldn't be surprised

0: on them moving it around. Now, that's the luxury of having the 19-man squad as well, is that he can pick the team and then they might do their preparation on that. But when they get out in the field on Wednesday night, it could be a totally different side that run out.
1: Gotcha. No, that's good. Thanks for the... And appreciate the show. It's a good show.
2: Good on you, Brad.
0: Thanks, Brad.
2: Thanks for your comments and your call, mate. 1-300-361-700 or text 0467-920-222. On the text line, Gary from Townsville wanted to get your view on the change in rules and the increased impact on the game of the referees. Seems momentum is critical with the six again. Frustrating having no idea what for. Again, that's an issue. I'm interested, Scott, because we have sports ears. I can hear what the referee is saying. So I'm hearing 95% of the time exactly what the set restart is for. Now, I might not be able to identify it at the time, whether it's lying down on the play the ball or inside the 10 or whatever the case may be. But I can hear the referee say, six again, too slow on the play the ball. Six again, inside the 10. As a player, how aware are you of what an infringement is for, or does it depend on your proximity to the referee?
3: Yeah, look, to be honest, I know, you know, players have been interviewed and questioned about this going forward, but from my point of view, I feel like the refs make it pretty clear why they're giving the six away again, or the penalty away again. At the time, yes, there's a lot going on. You're in the tackle, your head's all over the shop, in a little bit of a washing machine, so you might not hear it clearly, but... You know, you're pretty aware of what you're doing and what's going on and why you're giving the six away again. But I guess it's just how you react, Andrew, isn't it? Like, you know, you could sit there or complain or say I didn't hear it or really get on with your next job and do your job for the team, and it's only going to help you, you know, going forward into the rest of the game.
0: Just on that, can I ask a question? Sorry. There's been a lot of talk about Penrith, right? And they say, oh, you know, Penrith don't win the first tackle. What they do is they give away a set restart. Now, is that just a myth or is that a real thing?
3: It's laughable. Yeah. I know, like, we caught wind of it and heard about it, and, like, we honestly just had a laugh, Louis. Like, that's the furthest thing
0: from the truth.
3: For me anyway, exactly. The last thing I want is to make another six tackles, you know. But at the end of the day, it's how are you going to react from it, you know? Are you going to feel sorry for yourself? Are you going to get on with it and show some resilience and show some toughness around the situation? And you're only going to help yourself and benefit yourself moving forward, making the next tackle, doing your job. And then sooner or later, the momentum's going to swing and you've put the hard work in and you get rewarded from just biting down your mouth guard and doing your job.
0: I'm glad you said that because I believe the exact same thing you're saying, but hearing those myths come from a couple of people, I nearly fell off my chair.
2: Wow.
3: Couldn't be further from the truth, Groover.
2: The stat is, and I spoke to the horse, Jared Maxwell, about this, the referee's boss, last weekend. So this was going into last weekend. And again, as I keep saying, I'm so sick of the whinging in rugby league, but they keep giving us reason to. So I asked Jared the real impact of these extra set restarts, the six agains inside the 20, now that they're no longer penalties. And the stats are, and you boys as players can tell me the impact it has, there is, on average per game, two more set restarts per game inside the 20, and there is an average per game of two less penalties a game. So in my simple head, that kind of evens itself out. But Zorro, tell me if that rings true or not on the field. Penalties as opposed to six against.
3: Well, you just touched on then, the statistic part. But, like, as a player, does it really make a huge difference? I suppose not. But, as I touched on with Louis then, it's really just accepting what's happened and moving forward and getting on with it. And I guess the teams that show the more part of resilience during the game and, you know, it's only going to help them move forward and get the result they want. And you can see that. You can see that in teams where they're showing their resilience, they're showing their strength, they're understanding the situation and getting on with the game, are going on to be at the top part of the ladder.
0: And I don't care what anyone says. It's the teams that are fitter, that handle it better. You see the teams who aren't fit and you can tell that they haven't put in the same sort of work as the teams who look after that side of the game better than everyone else. So, like, I've seen a game, I can't remember what game it was, because, you know what I'm like with memory with that sort of stuff, but there was a game where they were so fatigued.
2: Except for Sorrow's first try 12 years ago.
0: Yeah, there you go. It's just, you know, nice things that stand out.
2: There you go.
0: But, there was a game that I do remember where there was just pure fatigue because they had a couple of set restarts and they just weren't fit enough then. Their legs looked like they had jelly and they just couldn't make a tackle purely because they were so tired. But then you watch the teams at the top, like the Warriors, like the Panthers, they're just superior fit. They get back, they're ready to go, their line speed's always there, they're working hard to tie in from the inside. The teams at the bottom don't do that. And that I put it down purely to fitness. Because when you watch it, the top teams look super fit. So their mindset's totally different as well.
2: The poor teams, and if you're right, then they're slightly less fit. It almost seems to me, just as an outsider looking in, that they've got an inbuilt excuse now for not defending mistakes. It's the six against, the game's too quick, the momentum's too dramatic.
0: Yeah.
2: It's almost in there for them to... if they can see to try.
0: Yeah, absolutely. And I agree with that because they always blame that, right? And they blame, oh, yeah, too many set restarts or we didn't get the rub of the green or whatever. But then we've got the perfect person to ask here. Like, how hard are your off-seasons this year? Like, everything I hear about Penrith, when everyone come from Penrith, or anyone I've spoke to at Penrith, since they've been there, their off-seasons are next level. But then you talk to some of the players who, you know, come over to our club and say, mate, how does this compare to Penrith? It doesn't compare. It's so easy here. But say Penrith, the Melbourne Storm, their off-seasons are next level compared to any other club. And everyone thinks, but in the off-season, everyone goes, oh, we had a great off-season because we kept all our players injury-free. They didn't push them to the limits. So then when it comes out here on the field and it's time to get pushed to the limits, the fit ones are the ones that go all the way. And the teams at the end that didn't do the work can't keep up.
2: Is that your experience, all right?
3: Spot on. Yeah, spot on. Absolutely, Louis. You know, and you came out, Louis, you came out to you know, the Hall of Fame night, and they got asked all those questions in Isaiah Yeo and Isaiah Papali that came across to us from the Tigers. And yeah, mate, you know, you sit back and watch, I guess, media and you know, the news at night and teams and players talking about, oh, how hard preseason was, and it's the hardest preseason I've done. But what are you actually doing during your preseason? Are you, as you said, are you getting pushed to your limits? Are you getting out of your comfort zone? Are you getting challenged? Because at the end of the day, when it comes down to the bright lights and the most, you know, high pressure situations, are you ready for them?
0: Yeah.
2: Yeah, it's so interesting. And we've got news coming up in a few minutes, Scott, but when you go to Perth, and I understand you're not going over there and telling everyone what to do, but is that part of the instant culture that's going to have to be built, for want of a better word? Because you know the fitness levels required to be a good team for 27 rounds. You know that stuff. And Liam Henry's going over with you from the Penrith side, and there are other elite players that you'll be alongside. Is that something you feel like the new franchise is going to have to get a grip of straight away?
3: Absolutely. Yeah, absolutely. I know, I think earlier in the year, Benny Garner got asked as well. One of our assistant coaches that's heading over to Perth, and he spoke about that. Up and honestly, we're going to have to be a fit side. We're going to have to be, you know, a strong, resilient side. And if you can get that right and you can build a really good culture and build, connection amongst the group, then you're halfway there. You're going to be a competitive side and you're going to put your best foot forward come game time.
2: So let me ask you this question, Louis, MC, Scott Sorensen, because we all have our views on how the game is played at the moment. Thankfully, it's never been watched by as many people as it is now, and fingers crossed, listened to. What is the perfect style of rugby league? What's the perfect rugby league game for you?
0: For me, well, you don't want to know my perfect style, but I want to go back to the 2000s.
2: Okay.
0: So where you can have a shoulder charge. You can't shoulder charge him in the head, but you can come out of the line and actually try and put a shot on and come out with intent to hurt. Absolutely, I think that's what it is. Off the kick, off running down and putting shots on. And then if someone's putting a kick as a back row, putting kick pressure on and being able to touch the kicker. That sort of stuff is my type of game of football. But what we're watching at the moment, a little fingernail touch. No, you can't do that.
2: Is that the first thing you'd change, the physicality?
0: Physicality of the game, I want to bring it back. But I understand as well, though, on the flip side of what I'm seeing today, with all the concussion stuff as well. So I understand that side of things. But for me, the game that I loved watching as a kid was that. That was the game I loved watching. That was the game I got to experience when I first made my debut in 2001. And I got to experience right up to probably about 2008-09. Then the rest will come in and the game changed again. But that was the game I loved.
2: I'll let you boys stew on it over the news because you look at sports like NFL. I know, Michael, you watch a lot of that. NBA is now a three-point shootout. NFL, the games are very high scoring, and that's a lot of safety protections, especially for quarterbacks have come in, or for receivers who are up in the air. You can't knock them to the ground like you once would. So a lot of sports around the world have changed the way they play. It's not just rugby league. Rugby union has certainly done that. AFL has done that. And so a lot of that heavy physical contact, Louis, that you and so many others crave, have gone from a lot of sports now due to the side of protecting players and maybe too much from a spectacle point of view. But I'll be interested to hear from Scott and MC after the news, which is coming up here on NRL Saturday.

0: On ABC Sport, Luke Lewis, Michael Carriana, Scott Sorensen, I'm Andrew Moore. The footy just half an hour away in these bleak, dark, wet conditions at Jubilee Oval. It's the Warriors taking on St George Illawarra and then Manly against Gold Coast. Please stick around.
1: Hello, this is ABC News with David Rollins. A new opinion poll suggests that One Nation could pick up dozens of seats in federal parliament. The poll of more than 6,000 voters by Redbridge and Accent Research shows that if an election was held today, Pauline Hanson's party could win up to 59 lower house seats. It currently holds two. Political scientist Sean Ratcliffe, who helped produce the polling, says it would mean there'd be a two-party system. There wouldn't be a two-party system.
2: We see the Labor Party probably winning a majority, but only just, but with a real significant chance of a minority Labor government, and One Nation being the second largest party in Parliament and the official opposition.
1: Victoria's Premier and opposition leader have addressed party faithful at their respective state conferences this morning, making major promises ahead of November's election. Costa Haritos has the details.
3: Premier Jacinta Allen has pledged to launch a publicly owned apprenticeship academy at a cost of $50 million, which she says will support 2,000 placements over 4 years.
4: It's the job of Labor governments to change the system for the better.
3: Meanwhile, Liberal leader Jess Wilson has vowed to ensure a quarter of all infrastructure funding will go to the regions if elected in November.
4: But my team and I are up for the fight.
3: Members from both parties will debate policy platforms at their separate events. Events running this weekend. Victorian voters will head to the polls in 6 months.
1: Chinese state media says the death toll from a gas explosion at a coal mine in Shanxi province in northern China has leapt to 90. The explosion occurred late yesterday while nearly 250 workers were on duty underground. Earlier reports said it had killed 8 people and left 38 trapped underground. Chinese President Xi Jinping has called on authorities to spare no effort in treating the injured and conducting search and rescue operations while ordering a thorough investigation into the cause of the accident and strict accountability in accordance with the law. Counter-terrorism authorities have charged a Queensland man with extremism offences after a month-long investigation into online activity. Joshua McIntosh reports.
5: 48-year-old Alexander Kent Wadsworth was charged by Queensland's Joint Counter-Terrorism Team after a property in Bowenville, southwest of Dalby, was searched yesterday. Investigators allege Mr. Wadsworth uploaded several concerning posts to an encrypted social media site in which he encouraged others to carry out acts of politically motivated violence in Australia and overseas. He's been charged with one count of using a carriage service to menace, harass or cause offence, which carries a maximum penalty of 5 years imprisonment. In a joint statement between Queensland Police, Australian Federal Police and ASIO, the agencies said investigations started earlier this month and are ongoing.
1: Residents have described rushing to the scene of a crash in Sydney South where 3 people died. Police say they'd been responding to a concern for welfare at a home in Gymea Bay overnight when a man drove from the scene. Officers say that same car later collided with another vehicle at Sans Souci, killing 2 male drivers and a male passenger. This woman, who lives nearby, says about 30 people ran out to help when they heard the crash.
6: I saw a car on its roof when I came out. Just saw the car on its roof and thought, what? And just ran to the car. And the guy was, not in a good state. And the car was starting to catch fire. So it was our main priority was to put the fire out, I guess.
1: In a major shake-up of US immigration policy, the Trump administration has announced that most foreigners seeking permanent residency will have to leave the country and apply at an overseas embassy. The BBC's Thomas Becker has more.
7: The US Immigration Agency says green cards to people already in the country would only be issued in extraordinary circumstances, without going into further detail what this means. It said the new policy reduced the need to find and deport those who'd been denied residency. Immigration lawyers and aid groups say the change is likely to lead to permanent family separations and survivors of trafficking and violence being forced to return to the dangerous countries they fled.
1: And SpaceX has completed what's described as a largely successful test flight of its next-generation Starship rocket. deploying mock satellites and executing a controlled splashdown in the Indian Ocean. The debut of its newly upgraded vehicle comes ahead of SpaceX's initial public offering next month, expected to be the largest in history. The latest uncrewed launch of Starship, designed to send future crews to the moon and later to Mars, achieved a key milestone for the vehicle.
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1: Let's make this. 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
0: Look at this kid go! 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Purdue score!
1: Everybody's gonna know our name.
0: Billy gets the ball back. Tedesco is gonna score!
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2: We have the Warriors warming up right in front of us here at Jubilee Oval. St George Illawarra down at the southern end. The rain's been on and off all day. There's been more rain than not currently. I think it's okay. And we've got kickoff in about 25 minutes. St George Illawarra against the Warriors here on NRL Saturday on ABC Sport. The team news for St George Illawarra centre Jaden Suar is out, replaced by Hayden Buchanan. And for the Warriors centre Adam Pompey is out, replaced by Roger Tuivasa-Sheck. And on the bench comes Kalis Fadialofa, and he's in for Murata Niokore. Referee Adam G, White Raymond in the bunker. You with Luke Lewis, Michael Carrianis, Scott John Gibbs Sorensen. I'm Andrew Moore.
3: And you got it.
2: It's great to be here. Soro on debut with us. Your texts are welcome, 0467 920222. Louis, we're almost there. The footy's almost arrived.
3: That's so good. This is my favourite part. You got the both sides warming up, try to get a bit of a feel on how they're sort of looking and how they're travelling. You got the Dragons at one end at the moment. They're linked arm in arm. They look pretty tight. And I'm looking at the Warriors over here just to sort of see how they're going about their business. But this is my favourite part, just getting into it. Right as they're about to run out, trying to get a bit of a feel of seeing who's going to, you know, come out with the right attitude and get the win. So far, I've been pretty lucky, but I'm going to give a little bit of credit to the Dragons, though. They do look a little bit sharper and a bit tighter tonight than usual.
2: Okay. The Darling Sunday Telegraph's Michael Carrianis is here. Michael, good afternoon to you once again.
4: Hello, Andrew. Hello, Louis. Hello, Soro. Yeah, it should be an interesting game today. Some people give the Dragons a little bit of hope, but I feel like that's not a reflection of where the Warriors have been and the consistency they've been able to have so far this season. So I think the Warriors will win.
2: Scott Sorensen, welcome back to you. And that mindset, you're so used to being team in the top four of the table. You play a bottom-ranked team. You faced this last week. How is it a difficult thing to get your mind focused like you would for any other side?
5: Yeah, afternoon team. Look, I think they'll be fantastic tonight. I really feel like that what I saw and what I felt last week from a player's perspective against the Dragons, mate, they were a real handful. They started really well, and I feel like that's what they've got to focus on tonight. If they want to play well as a team, they need to get the start right. We've seen the Warriors in the last few weeks, and mate, they're a handful and such a quality side. But I feel like if the St. George can get something right tonight, it has to be the start.
2: All right. Now, before the news, I asked, you know, with all the talk about rules and speed and penalties for this, that and the other, what is the game of rugby league you want to see? Louis gave his answer in part with more physicality. What about you, Michael Carrianis?
4: Well, the most enjoyable time for rugby league, and if I sit back and watch games back, is probably the late 90s, early 2000s, because they were full-time professional athletes, so the speed of the game was good and there was no such thing as the wrestle. And the ruck was clean. So, like, you can never eradicate it. I understand that. But for mine, if you're starting with a blank canvas and you go, well, what would, you know, if there's anything that you could do from back in the day, it'd be get rid of the wrestle.
3: So, yeah, with me. Early 2000s as well.
4: I said that, yeah.
2: Mind you, to me, that was a period of the game where every athlete was almost the same build. I didn't love the footy then.
4: In the late 90s? In the early 2000s?
2: Early 2000s more than the late 90s. But sorry, you're there right now. You've been playing first grade rugby league for over a dozen years now. What's the ideal game for you?
5: I think Louis touched on it earlier. Just that, like, in terms of like the contact, like the shoulder charges, the going after, the going out for kick pressure. Like, that's what you want to see, right? You want to see the physicality. You want to see you know, everyone going after at 100 miles an hour. And, as he touched on the whole, you know, keeping people's heads safe, etc. But I feel like then, just the impact and the collision and, the brutality, I guess, of the game. That's the most exciting part of the game.
2: So how do you not cross that fine line, though, between that and protecting players?
5: Yeah, it's obviously a tough one because I feel like it's just, you know, there's a lot of chat or conversation around the intent of contact, like coming out of the line and initiating. Like, it's a contact sport. Like, yes, we want to keep the head safe, but it's just the term around going out for collision, but enforcing is that right?
3: I know exactly what you mean, because that's the part that gets me. Like, you get someone who comes out of the line because they get a great read on it, and they get a little bit of a footwork put on them, they have an accidental head clash. Well, that's going on report, that's a penalty going against you because, well, you come out of intent to hurt. It's like, well, hang on. We are playing contact football, not playing a glorified Oztag game of footy.
2: It's been the big change in how things are ruled. There is so much onus on the defender now, isn't there, too?
5: Absolutely.
2: And you guys, as current players, you're fully aware of that. So any accident, very rarely are there intentional things these days, but any accident is still the onus of the defender because it becomes your job under the current rules to protect the attacking player. That's essentially how it works.
5: Exactly, and we just said, like, it's a contact sport. Yes, these accidents are going to happen, but, like, I don't know, it gets me frustrated, but there has to be some sort of,
3: game awareness.
5: Yes, spot on, Louis. Like, and just, you know, understand that the accident's going to happen, but is it a head clash or is it, a shoulder charge, etc.?
2: The one thing, just as someone who loves watching footy, that I miss, that I'd love to bring back, is competition for the football. There is none of it, really, anymore these days. Scrums haven't been competitive for 30 years. That's fine, I don't care about that.
3: The old marker?
2: Yeah, the marker that you could rake for the football. There's no challenge for the ball, apart from a one-on-one steal, and we don't seem to be seeing a heap of that at the moment. We saw a lot of it in the last few years, not as much this year. And I really admire when two or three men are in a tackle, two pull out and the third one steals the footy. I think that's a great skill that maybe we don't see often enough. I guess it does come with some risk. But that's one area I really miss in rugby league, the competing for the footy. We don't have a lot of it.
3: And the scrum you can't compete anymore.
2: Yeah, I don't care about the scrum. The scrums were a punish.
3: But the scrum was made there for a bit of it. Okay, well, it should be their ball. They get the feed. But if you can rake against it and get the ball back, well, now you can't do any of that.
2: Yeah, but you know how you get confused now by six agains and all that sort of stuff, and you get flabbergasted. Mate, I would love to have called with you under the old scrum rules, because there were something like 21 different infringements that could be penalised. And you can't tell the difference from 100 metres away what one is to the other.
5: We should do a game.
2: It would absolutely... You wouldn't have survived 40 minutes.
4: Let's do a game.
2: That'd be awesome.
4: An old game.
2: Oh, like a...
4: Like not a phantom call.
2: Off
4: like
2: a DVD.
4: Retro call.
2: I'd love to. Anytime you like, Michael.
4: What are you doing now?
2: Well, we've got a live one very shortly. Around the grounds, here in the New South Wales Cup, it was a win for the Warriors, 24-20 over St George Illawarra. Also in the New South Wales Cup, we saw Canterbury Bankstown 38 defeat Melbourne Storm 14. Canberra 35 defeated Manly Warringah 16. In the Jersey Flag, South Sydney 30 over Coviti Silktails 10. St George Illawarra 30 defeated the Warriors 22. Canterbury Bankstown 56 over the Melbourne Storm 0. And Manly Warringah 30 defeated the Canberra Raiders 24. Queensland Cup action is underway for the day, and we've got Wynnum Manly 6 leading Sunshine Coast Falcons 0. And 6-0, Dolphins lead Central Queensland.

0: United also in the first half. In the AFL second quarter, Geelong by 3 goals over the Swans, 50-32. You surprised, Michael? And at quarter time, West Coast 22, leading Collingwood 18. And that's the big game for Scott Pendlebury, his 433rd game in the AFL, which is a record.
1: Apparently he's selling lots of stuff.
0: In the Super Rugby...
2: What's that? What do you mean, lots of stuff?
1: I don't know. That's all I've got.
0: He's selling lots of stuff.
1: I didn't know who he was.
0: Okay. 7-0, Wellington lead Otago in rugby. Queensland Cup, I mentioned. And in the netball, Adelaide Thunderbirds 10, leading the Giants 7. Luke Lewis, Michael Carriana, Scott Sorensen, I'm Andrew Moore. We've got Dragons and Warriors coming up. Kick-off here, only quarter of an hour away. And then at 7.30 tonight at Brookvale Oval, Manly Warringah takes on the Gold Coast. And part of the commentary team with Dean Halitau and Brett Sprigg will be former Penrith Canberra and Warriors coach Matthew Elliott, the Padre. Hello, Matthew. How are you going?
3: I'm good, thanks, Andrew. I think I've got this. Are we talking about footy on this chat?
0: We are. What were you expecting, Padre?
3: I thought we were talking about eyebrows, makeup, and Louis aroma.
0: Oh, no, we've already done that to death.
3: I'm a bit of an expert. Oh, okay.
2: Yeah, you're definitely an expert on makeup.
3: You what? I make up more stuff than you, and I'm good, but I'm not that good.
0: I'll be honest with you. Manly and Gold Coast coming up at Brookvale. This has all the signs of a Manly win and a reasonably heavy one. What can Gold Coast do to upset that theory?
3: Well, I guess there's also a bit of origin danger game put into this. When you look at, having Okwuatu out of the team, that's a massive out. And you add Kohler in there, some of their speed, and Hopewadi's out of the team as well. I get that Tino and JoJo Fifita aren't playing, but I just feel like they could impact Manly a little bit more. However, I'm probably with you on that, Andrew. I just think the stability of particularly Fogarty and Brooks certainly makes the Sea Eagles a dangerous opposition tonight.
0: And the Kieran Foran factor. Matty, with your coach's hat on, what have you observed about what's changed at Manly under Kieran Foran?
3: Well, he's obviously simplified their play. I think Brooks is the best example. Like, I haven't seen him play this well for probably, 8 years. I just feel like the coach, and I'm making assumptions here, has gone to him and gone, mate, I just want you to do what you're best at and do it often. Because I haven't seen him play anywhere near as well as he has for a long time. And I think that's an example of what he's done across the team, is he's got to individuals and gone, I need your best game. Like, Olakwatu's, what about changing his form? It's almost like he's just unlocked him away from structure and said, just run and run as hard as you can.
0: And the other one worth pointing out, as I've had about 3 S-wings there on the red button, Matthew. The other thing worth pointing out, Jake Trbojevic has decided to trigger the clause in his contract to play again next year, the 250 gamer, and hearing him speak, Matthew, now as opposed to 3 rounds into the season, it's like a different person.
3: Yeah, and look, I don't want to be disrespectful to the last coach, but the last coach's footy IQ was very, very high. And sometimes people, and I'm going to plead guilty doing the same thing, is you want to help the team by being smarter than the opposition, and that's not helpful. It's not helpful at all. You know, and Ciro will be able to tell you that, sure, is that, you know, you've got to play simple footy, particularly as the game cadence has increased. And that's what I've seen happen with the Seagulls, is that Kieran Foran has just unleashed them to play simple footy at high speed, and it's just unlocked the whole team.
2: Matty, why do coaches overcomplicate the game?
3: This is going to be an interesting one to answer, Louis. I did it because I cared, because I wanted to help the team with more information. And in retrospect, I look back and I go, how dumb were you, mate? They didn't need more information. They needed to work out what they were best at. And we needed to actually do that at the highest possible level, rather than look at the opposition. They've got these vulnerabilities. Let's find 20 trick plays to exploit. Doesn't work.
2: No. And I reckon that's why where Manly have come really good, is that they've just simplified it and they're just doing what they're good at really, really well.
3: Yeah, and their opposition tonight.

0: when you look at some of the quality players they've got in it and the brilliance they've got now, I kind of believe that they need to look at the same formula.
1: All right, let's get to tips then, Matthew. Are you thinking it's going the way of the Seagulls?
0: I am, mate. Fogarty's kicking game in these lovely conditions that I've got to sit outside with, that I'm fine with. His kicking game and stability, I think, get them across the line comfortably.
1: I was going to mention, a night like tonight is made for you, Matthew Elliott. What about you, Luke Lewis, Manly or Gold Coast?
2: Yeah, I'm going with Maddie. I'm going Manly.
1: Yeah, Scotty Sorensen?
3: Enough said, mate. Yeah, definitely Manly.
1: All right, Seagulls to win from all of us. That is the best news we can possibly give you, Gold Coast Titan supporters. Matthew, can't wait to listen to you on the way home. Enjoy.
0: Yeah, well, put your makeup on, Andrew. You'll need it.
1: Bye-bye, Matthew. Matthew Elliott joining us at Brookvale Oval with Brett Sprigg and Dean Hallertau for Seagulls Titans, the nightcap here tonight. Tomorrow, a reminder, we're on air from midday. Myself, Louis, John Gibbs and Connor Watson, who's been in the news lately, will join us between midday and 4. And then at 4 o'clock, we'll head to Townsville Stadium with Quentin Hull, Grant Bell and Laurie Spina for the only game on tomorrow, North Queensland and South Sydney. And then NRL Monday between 6:30 and 7:30. Obviously on Monday night, I'll be joined by my co-host for the evening, Luke Lewis, looking ahead to State of Origin 2. And I know you and Billy Moore, State of Origin 1, I should say. I think when I said 2, I meant as well as other things. But you and Billy Moore are going to go head-to-head again just briefly tomorrow, Louis. Now, we know the teams. You both tried to select the teams you would like to have seen, and you weren't a million miles off either of you, actually.
2: No, we got pretty much all the players in the side. There was one that I missed out. I put Jackson Ford in there, but he missed out, but that's okay. And, but yeah, it's a pretty high-quality side. So I think Billy was very close as well, also with Kurt Capel. I wasn't too sure if Capes would be in there, but it should be very interesting on Monday night, but it'll be even more interesting Wednesday. I can't wait. I can't believe it's come around that quick. I love Origin. It's the best time in rugby league.
1: I'd read your name mentioned quite a few times, sir, in the last few months with the new rules. You're a New Zealand international, but you were qualified for New South Wales. Is that, are you Blues all over when it comes to Origin?
3: Yeah, I feel like definitely Blues all over, mate, growing up. I was a Blues supporter, been living in Sydney.
1: Yeah, and so the rules are confused with a lot of people, and I understand that. You have to have been living in Australia before the age of 13 to qualify, regardless whether you played for New Zealand or Tonga or England like Victor Radley. If you have been living here before the age of 13, therefore you can qualify. After 13, you don't, if you are representing another nation in rugby league. Around the grounds, AFL second quarter, Geelong 58. Sydney Swans 32. Quarter time, Collingwood 25, leading West Coast 22. Queensland Cup first half, winner Manly 6, now leading Sunshine Coast 4. Dolphins 10, leading Central Queensland 0. Super Netball first quarter, Adelaide Thunderbirds leading the Giants 14 points to 9. Our man Michael Carayannis has made his way down to the touchline. He's got his headphones on, his jacket on, but no umbrella up, MC. How is it, mate?
4: Yeah, I'm about to go get that now, Andrew. It's raining. Started again, but it's very, very light at the moment. Obviously, the surface looks in good nick considering the rain, and a New South Wales Cup fixture played before it, but yeah, the rain is starting to fall.
1: Any update on the Beaufort scale?
4: Duck egg. It's not windy at all.
1: Okay, no wind, but the rain is back, and it has been that sort of a day the whole way through. Now, Louis, you love playing in the rain.
2: I do.
1: What about you, Scotty?
3: I love a dry track, mate. Fast dry track every day of the week.
1: So you don't get back your old childhood and love sliding and slipping around the place?
3: No, absolutely not. No, I like a fast dry track on a 4 o'clock afternoon game.
1: That's
2: I love days like this. Just get out there, it's sliding around everywhere, muddy. Getting the showers after it, be seventh shower for the day, get all grass in your backside, it's the best.
1: Okay. Now, if we're getting down grass in backside, I have to go home because I can't pay. 0467 920 222 if you'd like to send us a text. Players not too far away from taking the field. Dragons v Warriors. Refs, the people interpreting in the bunker are humans. They make mistakes. Get on with it. Enjoy the great spectacle that rugby league is. Can you ask MC who his favourite AFL team is? Jokes. I hate AFL as much as him. Warriors by 12 tonight. Reuben from Brizzy. Morey, remembering the stats in the paper that Givewich Hooker won the scrums, would have been a pride thing for the front row. Shovel, 100% they did. And if you watch any old game on YouTube now, and I'm talking up until about the mid-1980s when scrums became irrelevant, the hooker stats were a big feature throughout a game. So it might be Stephen Edge for Parramatta, who won 54% of scrums, and that was ideal. So if you had a hooker that had the ability to rake better than the opposition, you'd often die with the ball sore on the last tackle because you'd back yourself whether you had the feet or not with a scrum.
3: Right.
1: And if, you know, you had a really good dummy half, but he only had a 44% success rate in scrums for the year, your tactics would have to be completely different.
3: Right, there you go. Learn something new every day.
1: It was a really major shake-up. And remember, was it last year, Louis, we mentioned to Connor the challenge that you could have in the play the ball, and Ray Price was great at it, Benny Elias was great at it, Ian Roberts was great at it, among others, that if you have been tackled by Luke Lewis and you got to play the ball, once it hits the ground, Louis as marker could rake at the ball, drag it back to his side, and there'd be a change of possession. So Connor had never even heard that that was
3: I've never heard of that. Yeah, yeah. Exactly the same.
2: Oh,
3: there you go.
2: It makes me feel old. I used to love watching
1: it. Yeah, I know. But that's what I was talking about before, competition for the footy. That was a real one. And if you took your eyes off the prize as you played the footy, you lost possession.
3: There you go.
2: Simple. To be fair, you wouldn't be able to do it today because a lot of the players don't really play the ball with their foot. They fake play it, but it's always their hands in front of the ball and they roll it.
3: The motion.
2: Whereas before, they used to place it down and then play the footy.
1: 0467 920 222. Maury, I can harken back to the best years of rugby league. 1990, well, you've named a lot of years here. 92, 93, 97, 98, 2000, 2006 and 2025 are the memories.
3: Broncos fans.
1: Unreal. Derek and Anne from Queensland.
3: There you go.
1: Brendan from Warwick in Queensland. Do you know if the Fadialofa coming into the Warriors side today is related to Peter Fadialofa, who captained the Western Samoa Rugby Union side, who defeated Wales, can't remember that, to reach the World Cup quarterfinals in 1991. He was a hard-edged footy player. I'm not sure. We'll try and find out if that's the case. Marcus standing square would be an improvement. This hand on shoulder side by side doesn't wash, says Mick. Guys, great calling again this weekend, like always. Sitting by the fire pit at Tumut. Oh, nice way to go. Warriors to win, Manly to win. From amazing Ali. P.S. I'm missing watching my Sharks and go the Blues. Well, thank you, Ali. Sitting by a fire pit at Tumut, where it does get extraordinarily cold. Seems like a good way to spend the evening. I hope you're not getting rained on, though, like we are here. All the umbrellas are up. The crowd, I'd venture to say, maybe 6,000 people. They're still coming in via Jubilee Avenue down to our right at the southern end of the ground. St George Illawarra winless against the second-place Warriors. Scott Sorensen, how do you see this game playing?
3: Yeah, look, mate, I'm really interested to see, as I said earlier, with the Warriors and see how their outfit pulls up today. You know, it's obviously going to be a challenge here against the Dragons, but I just think if the Warriors can and just play that calm style and calculated style they've been playing the last few weeks, I think they'll just be too good and run away with it.
1: Yeah, the Warriors played a frantic game, the one before yours in Magic Round, yep. But they beat Brisbane comfortably in the end, despite losing Tanner Boyd pretty early with that ACL. And albeit they don't have Tanner, with Tamati Martin, who filled in for him last week and did a great job and wins the halfback role this weekend. And they don't have Mitch Barnett, they don't have Kurt Capewell, but they seem to have the depth to overcome any of that.
3: Absolutely. You know, you've just touched on Etero Martin coming into the side. Like, you know, it's not exactly a debut, right? He's got the experience, he's got a calm, cool head, and he knows how to steer the boys around. He did a great job there at Magic Round last week, so I'm sure he'll do another good job tonight.
1: Hard to tip against the Warriors, though, isn't it?
3: It is, it is. That's just what I touched on a little bit earlier, yeah. Andrew. Just their expectation to be the heavy favourites, second on the ladder. I think it's 5 wins in a row for them, so I'm really interested to see if they can, you know, put all those distractions aside and play their best footy.
1: And Scott's going to hang around and give us his thoughts at half-time. Luke Lewis, how do you see this one?
2: Yeah, well, I'm all the Warriors. I look at the Warriors now the same as I do as the Panthers. So I think they play very consistent football. They're very hard to beat. If you're going to beat them, you've got to play for 80. And I just don't think the Dragons have got 80 minutes in them where they'll play their best footy for the whole period of time. So, look, they hardly make errors. I've only ever seen, like, when they went in that little bit of a run where they lost 2 or 3 in a row, it's the only time I've seen them make errors. And when they got back into their best football, yeah. They complete it like 95%. It's phenomenal. And in this type of weather, it's like this in New Zealand. It suits them.
1: Well, I was going to say, because that's another thing of bygone eras. We used to talk about mudlarks and teams that were good in the wet. We don't seem to concern ourselves with that now. Such though the conditions, they're so good, and the footballs are better, and all that sort of thing. But does the rain not bring the Dragons back into it a little?
2: Oh, it definitely does, because you obviously can't move the ball around. But I actually think this weather suits the Warriors better than the Dragons. The Dragons are, you know, they like to try and keep the ball alive and play out wide. I don't think the forwards have got the strength to get it over the top of the Warriors.
1: All right, here they come, MC. What's your prediction here?
4: Yeah, I think the Warriors, boys, and just the Dragons have a 1996 Jersey flag reunion. The players on the far side of the field just being introduced to the fans in over a course of the hill.
1: Oh, what a great spot to be. Wet. Here come the Warriors, led out by James Fisher-Harris. Fullback, Tane Tuipiki. The wingers, Dallin Watney, Jelezniak and Alifiana Khan-Pereira. Centres, Ali Liatawa and Roger Tuivasa-Sheck. 5'8", Chanel Harris-Tavita. Halfback, Tamari Martin. The lock, Aaron Clark. Second row is Jacob Laban and Leka Halasima. Front row is Jackson Ford and James Fisher-Harris. The hooker, the outstanding Wade Egan. And the bench is Sam Healy, Tanner Stowers-Smith, Dimitri Viamonga, Eddie Aramaya Tuava, Luke Hansen, and Kalis Fadialofa. Andrew Webster is the coach, and the Warriors head to our right at the southern end, the League's Club end of Jubilee Oval. St George Illawarra about to make their way through the tunnel. They haven't played very well at this ground in recent times, and here they come with their fullback and captain, Clint Gutherson. The wingers are Setu Tu and Christian Chuipulotu. Centres Hayden Buchanan and Val Holmes. 5'8", Daniel Atkinson. Halfback, Kyle Flanagan. Lock Ryan Couchman. Second row is Hamish Stewart and Dylan Egan. Front row is a Toby Couchman and Loco Junior Pacifica Tonga. Hooker Damien Cook and a bench of Luciano Lelua, Emre Gula, Josh Kerr, Blake Laurie, Tyrell Sloan and Lycan King Tonga. Coach Dean Young, the referee. Heading out there now is Adam G with his touch judges Dave Munro and Jordan Morrell, and the bunker is manned by Wyatt Raymond. So it will be the Warriors kick off, defending the southern end of the ground. And Louis about to turn the lights off. Thank you, Luke. St George Illawarra to get first use of the footy here at Jubilee. NRL Saturday on ABC Sport. Luke Lewis, Michael Carrianis, I'm Andrew Moore. Soro back at halftime. And let's hope we've got a good one here. Let's hope the Dragons at the very least compete as they did a week ago against Penrith in the final game of Magic Round. Tane Tuipiki has the ball set to go. And we'll hear referee Adam G get us underway. Saturday footy on ABC Sport. Let's do it. Tuipiki sends the kickoff down to the northwest corner. And it's going to be very, very shallow. Taken 10 out from the goal line by Setu Tu. He returns it and he's shoved to the ground. 13 metres out from his own goal line. He plays the ball to Damien Cook. He sends it left to Pacifica Tonga. He's caught 21 metres out from his own goal line. St George Illawarra first touch, northern end. And already a get him onside ref. Love it. Now they work it left. And it's Toby Couchman. He's felled 30 metres out from his own line for St George Illawarra. To his feet, played to Cook, sends it right. And Couchman's tackle, 14 short of halfway. St George Illawarra, first touch of the footy. Cook, he sends the ball away to the right side. Gutherson put on his back. 4 metres short of halfway. Last tackle, Dragons. Cook goes right. Here's the kick from Atkinson. Drills it down to that southwest corner. Scooting to his left is Tane Tuipiki with a catch. 5 metres out from his own line. Heads over the 10. And he's going to be caught 15 out from his own line. Louis, our one lifeline in this broadcast position under the grandstand is a monitor in front of us.
2: Yeah, in bright blue. But I just looked at all the monitors and they're all bright blue. And there's one right behind your head that's bright blue.
1: Oh, how good. I'm going to ask you for replays often. So now the Warriors, they have the footy and it's played. Look, it's a great round to call, apart from the fact that 20% of it you can't see. Here's a penalty for a high tackle going against St George Illawarra. And the Warriors get this penalty 22 metres out from their own line. First penalty of the game. And tell us about the replay, Luke Lewis.
2: Yeah, well, it just gets a bit of a shoulder to the melon there. But it is tough to see the replay. But it just all went high on that occasion, the Dragons. And that's what you don't want to do in this kind of wet weather football. You do not want to give field position to the Warriors. You've got to make them earn it.
1: Tap taken by Tuivasa-Sheck. Caught 3 metres in Dragons territory by Pacifica Tonga. Plays the ball to Egan. Goes right to Fisher-Harris. Right footstep into the defence. Good run. Taken 29 out from the goal line. No score on the board here at Jubilee. Played to Egan. He sends the ball right through hands to Marty Martin. He linked up with support. And the Warriors are 18 metres out from the goal line. Now the ball played by Ford. to Egan. Spins it away left. Tamari Martin goes out the back. Harris Tavita. Away to Tuivasa-Sheck. Straightens into Buchanan. Tackled. 8 metres out from the goal line. 10 in from touch. Northwest corner. He plays the ball now to Halasima. Goes right to Egan. Then through hands. Aaron Clark to Martin. Short ball goes right. And the tackle's going to be complete. Oh, Ford lost it. And St George Illawarra come away with a 10 out from their own goal line. No score in the early going. We check in on the touchline. Michael Carrion.
4: Yeah, the Warriors are just trying to get their arms free to pop that pass, and it just slipped out. They looked pretty dangerous with the footy just then, so a sigh of relief for the Dragons.
1: So now St George Illawarra with the ball, Michael. 26 out from their own line.
5: Six again.
1: Set restart. Here goes to St George Illawarra. And the crowd likes that one. They have it 14 short of halfway. Now the ball's going to be played by Toby Couchman. It comes to the left edge to Toby Couchman. After Ryan Couchman had played it, two short of halfway. Cook out of dummy half, steps straight past Wade Egan, gets into Warriors territory, and now taken 8 metres in Warriors half. Set of field, southern end. Clint Gutherson dummy half. Goes to the left of Flanagan. He turns it back on the inside, and Stewart's caught. About 35 metres out from the line, 20 in from that far eastern touchline. Cook goes right. Pacifica Tonga up the middle. He's going to be contained on his back. 27 out from the line. Last place in George Illawarra. Oh, great. They go to the far side. And it ends up being a fantastic gang tackle by the Warriors. And that generates a changeover. Warriors get the footy. 15 out from their own line. No score on the board here at Jubilee.
2: Well, Al Alatidi come up with an absolute hurler of a tackle. Bends his back beautifully. Gets the timing right. Absolutely.
5: Okay. What a penalty here. Late hit on Cole Flanagan. Tamari on report.
2: Well, don't worry about the tackle. There's now a ball back to the Dragons.
1: So, after 3 minutes and 50 seconds, Tamari Martin on report for a tackle on Cole Flanagan. Couldn't see anything here. What about you, Michael Carrianis?
4: Yeah, it was off the ball after Cole passed that ball to Valentine Holmes. It's a late hit. Look, there's nothing. It was a little bit late. I don't think he's going to have anything to worry about in terms of on the report. Definitely a penalty, but there was no high shot or anything like that. Just late.
1: All right, thank you, Michael. So a great chance here for the Dragons down at the southern end of Jubilee Stadium. It comes a stadium oval. Comes on the inside of Pacifica Tonga. He's tackled 8 out from the goal line. Plays the ball to Damien Cook. And they come back to the right side. Dragons have it only 5 metres out from the line in the southwest corner. Setu to a dummy half. Buchanan plays it to him. It goes to the left. Atkinson away to Pacifica Tonga. He's taken about 7 out right in front of the goalpost. Plays it to Cook. Goes to his left. Show and go by Hamish Stewart. In fact, that was Ryan Couchman. Taken a metre out in front of the left upright. Plays the ball to Cook. Comes to the left of Flanagan. Cut out ball away to Gutherson. Puts it on the toe. Ricochet rabbit. 6 more tackles for the Dragons. They dive on the footy. No score. St George Illawarra got a great opportunity here. Ball comes right to Flanagan. Turns it on the inside to Toby Couchman. He's going to be caught. 8 metres out from the goal line. Plays the ball to Cook. Open side right, Flanagan. Dummies inside. Wrists across. Then he takes on the defence. Drag to the ground. Only a few metres out from the line. Wade Egan met him first. Cook goes back to the left to Ryan Couchman. He's dashed to the ground. Great defence. 5 metres out from the goal line by Fisher Harris. Played to Cook. Comes to the right. Through hands. They go away to Hamish Stewart. Stewart throws a gridiron pass over the top. Picked up by Setu Tu and he dives over to score. What about the Tom Brady-esque pass from Hamish Stewart? Setu Tu picks it up, sprints over to score in the corner, and the Dragons strike first. St George Illawarra 4, Warriors 0, 6 minutes gone here at Cogra.
2: Yeah, it was good to see the Dragons. Just when all this field position they had, they get the play right, but it's a really nice little pass. Beautiful line there from Hamish Stewart, just getting a bit of an overs line. It's a one-on-one. It keeps the ball carrying arm free, and the only way really to get it out to the edge is to throw a bit of a gridiron pass. And it's a nice little pass. It bounces on the ground. Nice work there by Setu Tu. Just keeps patient. Waits for the bounce to pop up. Slides over in the corner and gets the Dragons off to an outstanding start.
1: Down to the touchline and Michael Carrianis.
4: Yeah, they're just going to check. A Warriors player looks like he was checked on the inside. So they're just going to check that before that try is confirmed.
1: Okay, mate. Well, you're in charge of replays at the moment.
2: Okay. I can't believe they have got us. We're playing NRL and we can't see your screen.
1: This ground is pathetic, that's why.
6: Yeah, thanks, mate.
1: It is pathetic.
2: Maybe it's, you know what, to hey, be mate. Fair, they probably have to just change the channel.
1: I don't know. I'm surprised they've even got TVs here. But MC, it is a try.
4: Yeah, Luffy Khan Pereira was the player check, but the bunker has confirmed it. Set to two, played a lot of reserve grade at the Warriors, so gets an opportunity to play first grade against his former side.
1: Okay, mate, here's the kick to come from Valentine.

0: coming from the Warriors. And our comments about this ground relate to where we have to broadcast from. It really is the hardest joint to work.
1: It is. You really got to concentrate.
0: Well, even if you concentrate, you still can't see.
1: No, that's right, but like you...
0: Here's Pacifica Tonga from the kickoff. We can see him, Louise, to our left. That's a good strong run. Tackle 15 out from his own line. 6-0 Dragons. Ball played to Damien Cook. He gets it away to the left edge as the Dragons have it. 26 out from their own line through Dylan Egan. He plays the ball to Cook. They go to the left side again, and it's Pacifica Tonga who's had a big impact already. He scored 11 short of halfway. Plays the ball to Cook. Comes open side right. And it's Ryan Couchman who's caught 5 metres short of halfway. And over the top there was Fisher Harris. Now it's a show and go. They work their way 3 metres into Warriors territory. Dragons with it with a 6-0 lead. Played on the last of Cook. Goes right to Atkinson. And up goes a towering kick. Tane Tuipiki drops back. Comes in. Up he goes. Ball's knocked back by the Dragons. Dived on by Buchanan. But it will be a changeover. And the Warriors get the footy 15 out from their own goal line. It is 6-0 Dragons, 8.5 minutes gone, and it already feels like forever since the Warriors have had the footy, Luke Lewis.
1: Yeah, they haven't had much opportunity from that one drop ball when they were attacking the Dragons' line, then all of a sudden it's been all the Dragons from there. But the other good thing for the Dragons is they're making great metres out of their own end, they're getting way up over halfway, and they're competing on the kick. That's good signs there for the Dragons.
0: So now the Warriors just trying to get some terra firma here in this game. And they have it 13 short of halfway. We'll update scores around the grounds regularly and we'll get your text on 0467 920 222. They lose it again. Wade Egan this time, the most basic of play. Dragons turn defence into attack. Atkinson goes right to Buchanan. He's caught 11 metres in Warriors territory. The Warriors do not look anywhere near clicked on. It comes to the left to Setu Too. He straightens and he's going to be caught 32 metres out from the Warriors line. 6-0 Dragons, 9 minutes 15 seconds gone. Dragons go right to left. Ryan Couchman to Flanagan. Links up with support. Tackle made. About 22 metres out from the line. Cook goes right to Ryan Couchman. Runs into the defence of Ford and two others. He's upended about 15 metres out from the line. Dragons on the attack looking for a second try. Comes to the right. Atkinson away to Stewart. He goes without it. Knocked it on into a Warriors defender and there's a reprieve for the Warriors. We are going to see some of this today, no doubt, given the conditions. But it will be a Warriors scrum feed, about 10 out from their own line at that southern end. 10 minutes gone, St George Illawarra 6, Warriors now Luke Lewis.
1: Yeah, I know we're going to have a fair bit of it, but we're 10 minutes in, we've had about 5.
0: Brace it's, yourself, Louis.
1: Yeah, well, continues like this, Andrew.
0: No, you're not going home. Around the grounds in the AFL halftime, Geelong 58 leading the Swans 38. Second quarter, Collingwood 38 leading West Coast 35. In the Queensland Cup first half, Sunshine Coast 10 leading Winner Manly 6. Dolphins 16 leading Central Queensland 0. And in the netball second quarter, Adelaide Thunderbirds 20 leading the Giants 9. A game in Sydney. So now the Warriors having won the scrum, they'll be looking to get to their kick. Egan dummy half. Goes short side right in the distance. They have it about 24 metres out from their own line. And 20 in from the eastern touch line. There's already a replacement about to come on here for the Warriors as well. And leaving the field now at the far end is Roger Tuivasa-Sheck already in his return game. Warriors 15 short of halfway. And it looks like coming onto the field, Iramaya Tuana. So now the Warriors, 3 metres short of halfway. We'll check in with MC in just a moment. Down there on the touchline. The ball played to Wigan. Goes right to Mari Martin with a kick. So that's the first goal for the Warriors. Caught by Gutherson. 9 out from his own line. Turns it into Christian Tuipulotu. And the big winger is going to be taken. 19 out from his own line. 11 minutes, 20 gone. 6-0 Dragons. Touchline, Michael Carrianas.
2: Yeah, it's a knee injury for Roger Tuivasa-Sheck. He went down during the last time that the Warriors had the board, defended that next set. As the Dragons knock it on, but he's come from the field with a knee injury.
0: Harris DeVita sends the pass away to the left edge, and now Khan Pereira beats a couple. He accelerates past one, they won't stop him. He is a human roadrunner. Alapiana Khan Pereira scores a try out of nothing with his blistering speed. Try to the Warriors after a Dragons lost ball. St George Illawarra 6, Warriors 4, almost 12 minutes of play gone, Luke Lewis.
1: Yeah, just as the Dragons were on top, they'll dominate and they finally come up with an error coming out of their own end. It was just a really nice chase from Marker. Get out on Val Holmes, the ball pops out, but quick thinking there from the Warriors just to shift it straight over to the left edge. And then Khan Pereira gets a little bit of space, comes back infield off that left foot. And then when he sees some space to go towards the try line, he just turns on.

0: The afterburners, see you later, try time for the Warriors. That is outstanding work by Cam Pereira.
1: He is a difference maker. He didn't score last week against Brisbane, and that was a shock because MC strike rate's a try a game in his career.
2: Yeah, he is outstanding. Just a bit of room in the middle of the field that he cut back in on, and the Dragons defenders just couldn't go with him. He burnt Clint Gutherson, as is often the case these days. Cam Pereira, too much speed for the Dragons fullback.
1: Ooh, shots fired by Michael Carrianos. Chanel Harris-Tavita to take this conversion attempt. About 11 metres out, just to the left of the uprights. And against the Broncos last week, Harris-Tavita was in decent enough form. And he kicked 2 out of 2. Tane Tuipiki did most of the kicking. Left foot kick. He strikes it, likes it, kicks the goal. So we are all level at 6 here at Cogra. 6 all, St George, Illawarra and the Warriors. And we've had 13 minutes of play, and Louis, another costly mishandle of the footy.
0: Yeah, absolutely. Well, look, the Dragons have been doing a really good job. This kind of weather, like you said, you're going to see a lot of errors, but that was just a simple error that popped out. But the thing is, they didn't switch on to what the job needed to be done next. It doesn't matter if you make an error. It's how quick you convert that error into doing your job and then what's the next job mentality. So they just couldn't get their line right. And there was a huge hole back on the middle, so the forward didn't shut the space. Cam Pereira's the speed and footwork, just too good.
1: On the text line, enjoying your call, as always, against all logic, I'm tipping a Dragons win. That's Joe from Goulburn. Dave in Nowra says, come on, Dragons. Andrew and boys, does MC have any news on the Dragons coach for next year? From Pete at Fennel Bay, now holidaying at Mooloolaba. Oh, what a nice spot, South Coast. Good on you, Pete. He addressed this earlier, MC. It's between Dean Young and Ben Hornby at this stage, and that they haven't really taken it too far yet. They're waiting to see what happens under Dean Young's stewardship. Here's the Warriors with the footy. Wade Egan. He sends it away left. Tackle made here on Halasima. And it's a set restart going against St George Illawarra. Too slow in the play the ball, so that's the Warriors' first set restart. They get it up to their own 30 in centre field. Wade Egan sends the ball right. Warriors get to within 10 of halfway. Repeating, Roger Tuivasa-Sheck in his return from injury has already left the field with a knee problem. Another set restart goes by way of the Warriors. So now they're a metre into St George Illawarra territory. 15 in from the eastern touchline. The ball played and it comes open side left to Ford. The former Dragon will be pumped up for a big game. And he's caught here. Stands at the tackle. 40 out from the goal line. Plays the ball to Wiegan. He spins it away left. Right up the middle they go from Clark. A one-hander to Wiegan. He goes back to the right to Ford. Right foot step by Jackson. And he's going to be taken about 24 metres out from the line. Then a little dipsy-doodle out the back. Picked up by Aaron Clark. He quickly turns it around to Tuipiki. Tane Tuipiki steps. Dragged down 22 out from the Dragons goal line by Atkinson. And another set restart too slow on the play the ball. Fisher Harris goes right to Aaron Clark. He's going to be caught 12 metres out from the line. And need to be careful here, the Dragons. They don't give the Warriors too much footy. 6 all the score. It comes left to Fisher Harris. Pounds up the middle. Beat Toby Couchman. Now taken 2 metres out. Plays the ball to Wiegan. He sends it away right to Tamati Martin. Turns it back on the inside. And Ford tackled 2 out from the goal line. Warriors on the attack at the northern end. Ford disentangles himself. Plays it to Wiegan. Goes to his right. Martin through hands along the ground from Leotoa. Dived on by Dallin Watney-Gillesniak, but it's a penalty for a high tackle going to the Warriors. So this is 10 metres out and about 10 in from the eastern touchline. There's a wayward pass from the Warriors, but a high tackle, says referee Adam G. 6 all the score. We've had 15 minutes and 30 seconds.
0: Yeah, well, the Dragons better start picking up their discipline because they can't keep doing this. They're going to start putting some fatigue into their jersey, and the Warriors love this type of football. The good thing that the Dragons have got on their side is that they can't get the... It's very hard to get the ball to their wingers.
1: Now from the tap restart, the Warriors get within 5 of the line through Ford. You know what's stunning me, Louis?
0: Yeah.
1: Look over there. The crowd on the hill is unbelievable.
0: I can't believe it.
1: Considering these awful conditions, Fisher Harris on the charge. He's taken 5 metres out from the goal line in front of the sticks. Played to Wiegan, goes left Clark. He's dumped to the ground, 3 metres away from the goal line. Wade Egan, dummy half again. Short side left. Tamari Martin, show and go. Straight through Hamish Stewart to score. Too easy. The Warriors are in and now in front. Tamari Martin gets the try for the Warriors. Warriors 10, St George Illawarra 6. 16 minutes and 20 seconds gone.
0: Yeah, great work here by Tamari Martin. They go one short to the left, then they set it up again, and all the Dragons players played for it. Just a simple pass out of the back. Tamari Martin looks like he's going to throw a cutout pass.

0: winger that brings the centre and the winger up of the Dragons, and a nice little gap just opens up, and there's just a simple little carry on the outside shoulder there of Daniel Atkinson, and he just slides over untouched. That is brilliant work there from the Warriors. But again, this all comes down to poor discipline from the Dragons that got him into that field position. They can't continue to do that tonight.
1: Touchline, Michael Carrianis.
2: Yeah, Daniel Atkinson got caught in the lead runner there as Haddon Buchanan is getting his left arm looked at now by the trainer. He had an
1: He's
2: issue.
1: In all sorts,
2: yeah,
1: MC.
2: He had an issue a couple of sets ago, but decided to play on, but it's still troubling him at the moment. So there's some concerns for the St George Illawarra centre after his opposite, Roger Tuivasa-Sheck, came from the field with a knee injury.
1: And I think Tyrell Sloan already warming up. Here's Chanel Harris-DeVita, 23 metres out, 5 in from the western touchline, 10-6 Warriors, a tough kick in these conditions. Harris-DeVita, he moves in, he strikes it, it's going to miss near side, no goal. He is 1 from 2, but the Warriors are in front, 10-6 over St George Illawarra. And the question is are they in front to stay? Coming onto the field now for the Dragons is Tyrell Sloan in jersey 18. Hayden Buchanan coming off, walking behind Michael Carrianis as we speak. Looking forward to the call. Thanks for taking me to the game. What's happened to Guffo? It was an outstanding footballer from the major. I think speed's just become his issue. He's still heart and soul. 0467 920 222.
0: I've got a funny feeling he's going to move to the centre here, because you've got Sloan who's just come on the field, standing right in the middle. So he's going to come out to the right edge, I reckon, as a centre. But I reckon, too, going back to Buchanan, it looks like he's broken his arm with the way that he's holding it.
1: Looks terrible, doesn't it? So now the kickoff is coming from St George Illawarra. 18 and a half gone. Warriors 10, St George Illawarra 6. Lyndon says, Andrew, the game was much better when you could pronounce the names. Oh, Lyndon, I'm sorry, mate. Which ones have upset you? The ones I get right by asking the players? Here's the Warriors with a kickoff to 10 out from their own line. Wade Egan, he sends the ball away, open side left. The Warriors take it. 20 out from their own line. Now with their tails up and in front on the scoreboard as well. As Clark is caught, 34 out from his own goal line. Plays the ball to Egan. Sends it left to Fisher Harris. He's wrapped up by three defenders, including Dylan Egan and Toby Couchman. Played to Egan. Goes right. Taintua Peaky, scheming fullback, blistering speed. Caught here 4 metres in Dragons half. Plays the ball to Egan. Goes left to Harris to beat it. Kick from 45 metres out to the right wing of Setu Tu. The chase is on. Good catch by Chu. He hits the deck. 18 out from his own line and 11 in from touch western side. Plays the ball to Atkinson. He sends it left to Tyrell Sloan. And he scored 22 out from his own line. 18 minutes 40 gone in the wet. Warriors leading by 10-6 over St George Illawarra, who scored the first points of the game. Now the Dragons, Gutherson on his 30. Plays it to Cook, goes left to Chewy Pilotu. He's wrapped up 14 metres short of halfway, right in the centre of the field. He plays it to Cook, comes to the left side of the field. Sloan hits it up, and Tyrell gets to within half a metre of halfway, put on his back. Last tackle now, St George Illawarra. Cook goes right, kick from Atkinson, too short of halfway. Down to the left wing. It's going to be caught about 15 metres out from the Warriors' goal line. And they return it up over the 30-metre line. Cam Pereira, he's going to be tackled. So it is 10-6 Warriors with 19 minutes and 20 seconds gone in the first half. So how do the Dragons respond to coughing up a 6-0 lead? Now find themselves behind as Halasima, he plays the ball. They work at right edge to Watney Jelezniak. He's caught 31 metres out from his own goal line. Plays the ball to Egan. Sends it away open side left. They power their way to within 10 of halfway, the Warriors, here at Jubilee. Egan comes to the left with a short ball away to Clark. Centre field, he's caught on halfway, and he'll play it. Dylan Egan involved in the tackle. To the left on the last, Harris DeVita puts boot to ball. Going back for a Tyrell Sloan, it's over his head. He might have a fortuitous result. He does. It bounces over the dead ball line. So 20-metre tap, 7 tackles set for St George Illawarra, who trail 10-6 quarter of the way through.
0: Yeah, got a lucky bounce there, the Dragons. It would have been nice if he could have caught that on the full, just to be safe, because it could have went anyway. The funny shape of that ball just bounces in odd directions, but lucky there for the Dragons. I'll tell you what I do like. The Warriors have definitely picked up the way that they're controlling the ball coming out of their own end, considering the first 10 minutes.
1: Hamish Stewart plays it. It goes left, Sloan away to Chewy Pilotu with a left-foot step, bounced away from the first man, and now taken about 11 short of halfway, 10 in from the eastern touchline. Plays the ball and they work it open side right to Egan. And Jackson Ford led the charge of defence, 4 short of halfway. Cook goes right. Ryan Couchman. They front along the back line. But the Warriors defence stands up again on halfway. Good tackle. Chanel Harris to beat her on Sloan. Played Gutherson out of dummy half. Gained about 9. He's 40 out from the Warriors line. Plays on the last tackle to Cook. Goes short side right to Atkinson. Up goes the kick from 33 metres out. Tane Tuipiki coming in for it. A difficult conditions. I thought he got a bit of a push. It's a kick through by the Dragons, but it is a penalty. Going to the Warriors, and I think even though we're miles away, Louis, they got that right, the referee. With a penalty going to the Warriors as Tane Tuipiki was shoved off the ball.
0: Yeah, well, that time Tane Tuipiki didn't get a chance, but Flanagan went down for the chase, which was great, but he just gets the timing all wrong and just jumps up and sort of the ball's nowhere near him. I'd call that a proper obstruction, not a disruptor.
1: No. Very nice, Louis. 33 out from the Warriors line. They find touch. Touchline. Michael Carrianis.
2: Yeah, they got that call spot on, boys, and Louis nailed it. It was more of an obstruction as the Warriors dropped the ball coming out of after that penalty.
1: Yeah, gee. First play, it goes down from the Warriors. I believe it's Halasima who's now surrounded by his teammates. And that just presents a great opportunity here for the Dragons with a scrum feed 9 metres in Warriors territory. Warriors 10, St George Illawarra 6, 22 minutes gone. As the weather's looking a little brighter, the brolly's still up, MC, but the rain is getting less or not.
2: Yeah, it's just been constant. It hasn't been hard at all. It's just been a light consistency to it.
1: Oh, nicely put. Here's the Dragons now. 9 metres in St George Illawarra territory. And the scrum's won. It comes from Cook to the left. Flanagan turns the ball on the inside. And Pacifica Tonga is going to play it after standing in the tackle. Does so now to Cook. Goes to the left. Flanagan links up with Dylan Egan. He's caught 30 metres out from the Warriors' line. Dummy half Cook goes open side right. Flanagan turns it on the inside. Away from one tackle was Couchman. Got the pass back to Pacifica Tonga. And he stands up and now on the deck. 30 metres out from the Warriors' line. You're with Luke Lewis, Michael Carrianis. I'm Andrew Moore on NRL Saturday. As Flanagan goes right, Atkinson away to Hamish Stewart. Ball goes down. Picked up by the Warriors. Double knock on, says referee Adam G. And it's going to be a Warriors scrum feed about 25 out from their own line. With 17 minutes left in the half and the Warriors leading the Dragons 10-6. Do I need to get a seatbelt for you, Louis?
0: Well, I just don't understand. Like, do players think? Like, you got Daniel Atkinson, who I actually really like the bloke, champion fella, runs at 100 miles into the line, goes right into the line with his back row, then plays short with not even half a metre for him to catch the ball when he gets fully belted by the other team. You're putting your teammate under so much pressure. In this kind of conditions, play early. Get some cross plays in there. Change of direction. But at the moment, they're their own worst enemy. I don't understand what they're thinking.
1: Here's the Warriors winning the scrum, and Watney Zalesniak has caught 28 out from his own line. Around the grounds, Queensland Cup halftime, Sunshine Coast 20, Wynnum Manly 10, halftime Dolphins 20, Central Queensland 4, as the Warriors send it centre field left. And the tackle made about 15 short of halfway on Watney Zalesniak. Plays the ball to Egan. He swings it away to the left edge and good power in the legs from forward. Gets to within 2 of halfway. In the AFL third quarter, Geelong 70 leading the Swans 39. Halftime, Collingwood 45 leading West Coast 35. And in the netball halftime, Adelaide Thunderbirds 37 leading the Giants 14. So now the Warriors take it inside the 40. They're 38 metres out from the goal line. Last tackle, says Adam G, as Ford plays it to Egan. He'll go short side right. Tamari Martin puts up the high kick down to the northeast corner of the ground. The ball is taken by Watney Zalesniak. Got the ball back to Liatoa. It's still the last tackle for the Warriors. Ball's loose, scooped up by Gutherson. Oh, he throws a wickedly long pass away to Setu Tu. That had danger written all over it, but Tu responds and he's caught 18 out from his own line. That was nearly a what the moment. Play to Cook. He sends it left to Tuipulotu. Strong run. Caught 29 out from his own goal line. Coming onto the field now for St George Illawarra. And Emre Gula takes the field. He played pretty well against the Panthers last week. Dragons 14 short of halfway, trailing 10-6 after 25 minutes. Cook goes right to Gutherson. Right up the centre he goes into Clark. He'll play it 4 short of halfway. Couple of tackles left for the Dragons. Cook goes himself from dummy half, bustles through one tackle, gets well into Warriors territory by about 10 metres and finally put to the ground. He'll get to his feet for St George Illawarra with 2 tackles to go, and they get a set restart, did I just see as well? 40 metres out. Comes to the left now. to Ryan Couchman. He's caught 30 out from the line. It was a set restart for St George Illawarra. Now penalty, hands on the footy.
3: Go.
1: So the Dragons take the quick tap, and they have it about 20 out from the line. Penalties now 3-2 in favour of the Warriors. Great chance here for the red and the whites. Goes to the left, Flanagan. Turns it inside to Val Holmes. Runs right across field. Bang. Down he goes. Good tackle. 22 out from the line, courtesy of Jackson Ford. Played to Cook. Goes right to Hamish Stewart. Hitting a grass-cutting tackle. 11 out from the goal line. Now Cook. He gets it away left to Gula. And Emre stands in the tackle only a few metres out from the line. He'll play the ball now to Damien Cook. Dragons looking to level it up here. They swing it to the left to Flanagan. Turns it into Toby Couchman. Egan's there. Floats the ball back to Flanagan out the back. Kyle slips and falls into the tackle. 6 metres out from the goal line. Last tackle. Damien Cook's a dummy half. He's telling Flanagan to get to his feet, who stays down, suggesting that it was the Dragons player who fell into the defender, not the other way around. And he still can't get to his feet, Flanagan. Trainer finally comes out. And I don't know whether he's playing for a penalty here or does need treatment. There's 13 and a half minutes to go in the half. He slipped into the tackle of Jacob Jeremiah Tuava. Did get him high. It was about a foot off the ground.
0: This is the thing I'm talking about, though.
1: Yeah.
0: This is like game awareness. He's slipping over and he's down at knee height. And what do you want him to do?
1: Even
0: jump out of the way?
1: Even lower, yeah. Well, I like the way the referee on field has handled that. James Fisher-Harris looks like he's coming off of the Warriors. And Dimitri Bamonga is about to come back on. 10-6 Warriors lead. And it is going to be a play the ball for Flanagan. He's okay. Didn't get the penalty, so he'll play it to Damien Cook. He sends it away to the left side. Atkinson puts it on the toe behind Wotnasia Lesniak. And the ball tapped over the dead ball line with the pressure coming through from Val Holmes. Goal line dropout Warriors who lead 10-6, but they're under pressure. Down to the touchline we go. Michael Carrianis.
2: Yeah, James Fisher-Harris has just come from the field for a HIA. He's blowing up deluxe on the sidelines. He's got to go up that tunnel for the assessment.
1: Okay, mate, here's the line dropout coming from Chanel Harris to Vita. Fisher-Harris now into a jog as he gets near the tunnel. Harris to Vita down there at that far end. Line dropout goes towards the hill or eastern side. Up goes Val Holmes. Ricochet rabbit off about three people. Dived on by the Dragons. They have it about 15 out from the goal line through Tuipulotu. He got there ahead of Wotnasia Lesniak. Now it comes to the right side. St George Illawarra with the footy. They lead 6-0. They now trail 10-6. Ryan Couchman, he's put to the ground 15 metres out. Plays it to Cook. Goes right through hands, away to Toby Couchman, running off Flanagan. Wrapped up 8 metres out from the goal line, and now there is a Warrior down where the ball was ended up. It's Jake, it's not Jacob Laban. In fact, it's Jeremiah Tuava, who came on the field for Tuivasa Sheck, and he looks in trouble with the trainer. 27 and a half gone, Warriors 10, St George Illawarra 6.
0: I think it's accidental. Gets a bit of a... I think it might even be his shoulder. As he goes down, Egan lands on top and his arm's out extended.
1: That looked like friendly fire, didn't it?
0: Yeah, definitely friendly fire.
1: So he's still down, and to be fair, looking in a world of hurt, 10 metres out from the goal line, and he's struggling to get to his feet here as well.
0: Yeah, it's his shoulder, his right one.
1: Jeremiah Tuava. He's down on one knee, but yeah, he looks like he's going to struggle to continue. Down there at that southern end to the touchline, Michael Carrianis.
2: Yeah, they're down on troops at the moment. The Warriors, obviously Roger Tuivasa-Sheck is still in the shed getting assessed for that knee injury. James Fisher-Harris is already in the tunnel for a HIA, and they're about to have a third player come from the field for a HIA.
1: Yeah, he's off, and Tanner Towers-Smith comes onto the field. So, the Dragons will still play at 5 metres out, midway through the tackle count, I believe. Dummy half is Damien Cook. Toby Couchman will play it. Stowers-Smith now marking. And Toby Couchman says, I'm ready. Adam G says, let's go. Cook sends it left to Flanagan and away to Ryan Couchman. He stands in a three-man tackle. Bamonga was in there with two others, including Aaron Clark. Now back to the right side go the Dragons. Flanagan to Atkinson. Takes on the defence himself. But he's caught 6 out from the goal line. Last tackle coming up now for St George Illawarra. And no, there's still two tackles to go. Spill the ball, and the Warriors will come away with it. But it's knock on both ways. Clark ended up with it for the Warriors, and the Warriors will get the footy here. 15 out from their own goal line. It was on the last, so it is a changeover to the Warriors with just under 12 minutes to go on the half. Luke Lewis.
0: Yeah, there wasn't a whole lot doing there for the Dragons in attack, but they just had to

0: keep the ball and maybe come up with a short kick and try and get a repeat. But I think that pass was probably forward also from, you know, the view that I just got there. But it sort of stopped this game at the moment. It's going to get a little bit more field position, the Warriors.
1: Here's Tower Smith, tackled 31 metres out from his own goal line. Played to Egan. He sends the ball right edge to Viamonga. He's going to be wrapped up and shoved backwards 10 metres his own side of halfway. Great defence from the Dragons on Dimitrik Viamonga. And he is hard to stop. Now the Warriors set a field. 2 metres short of halfway. Defence from Damien Cook. It's played to Egan by Clark. Comes right to Tamari Martin. The midfield bomb is so shallow. Near the eastern touchline, out in the core. Horrible kick from Tamari Martin. And it'll be a changeover to the Dragons. 2 metres in Warriors territory. The Warriors might be in front, Michael Carrianis, but they're not setting the world on fire.
2: No, they've shown glimpses of why they're a top four side, but there's been a lot more moments in this first half to indicate that they're well off being that side that we've seen over the past couple of weeks.
1: Umbrella down, mate.
2: I'm brave. It's not raining.
1: It's just not raining, yeah. Here's the Dragons with the footy now. And they have it through Gula, about 32 metres out from the Warriors' line. So can the Dragons capitalise on all this tremendous field position? Toby Couchman, good run into Viamonga and two others. Finally captured 20 out from the goal line. Plays the ball to Damien Cook and a set restart. The markers are offside. And the Dragons are getting so many opportunities here. They're 12 metres out, tackled by Viamonga. The ball played to Cook, goes to the right Flanagan, turns it into Emre Gula, and he's caught 8 metres out from the line. He gets to his feet, plays the ball to Damien Cook. Comes to the left again, Atkinson to Flanagan, then away to Sloan. Sloan easily past the first, runs all the way from left to right, knocked to the ground by Viamonga. 5 out from the goal line in front of the southern post. Cook goes right to Flanagan, then plays out the back. The Dragons get within a couple of metres of the line. Desperate defence from the Warriors. That's been very good for them. Played to Cook, comes to the left. Gula fires it away to Sloan. Double cut-out pass by Tyrell Sloan. Along the ground, killed about 4 wet worms and over the touchline. And it'll be a play the ball for the Warriors, 12 out from their own line. So they do manage to hold on with 9 minutes 18 to go in the first half and a 10-6 Warriors lead.
0: Well, the only scary thing for the Dragons is that they have had all the field position. They've had all the calls going their way at the moment. And they can't turn it into any more points. And they don't really look like they're going close at the moment either. So if the Warriors were to get a little bit of field position in the right place, they could put on some quick points, I reckon.
1: Now, the Warriors have it. Leah Tower, he's going to be taken. 33 out from his own line, 20 in from the eastern touchline. Played the ball to Egan. Goes left to Khan Pereira. Beats one tackle and now backs his way to within 5 of halfway. Toby Couchman in the defence with Dylan Egan. Played to Wade Egan. Goes short side right. Martin away to Laban, and he's caught by Val Holmes, and he'll play it 7 metres in Dragons territory. 3 in from the eastern touchline to Egan. Goes left to Tamati Martin, away to Harris Tavita, then away to Halasima, and he's taken ball and all. 6 metres in Dragons territory. Last tackle Warriors. Played to Tuapiki. Goes right to Martin with a high kick. Moving to his right, Tyrell Sloan with the catch a metre out from his own line. Slides into it. Returns it. Bang. Down he goes. 4 metres out from his own line. 8 minutes left first half, and the scoreline is 10-6 in favour of the Warriors. Now Setu 2 at first receiver. He's taken 9 out from his own line by Stowers Smith. Plays the ball to Atkinson. Comes open side left as the Dragons get it 15 out from their own line midway through the tackle count. Stewart played to Cook. He works it left to Chewy Pilotto, who's been making some good metres today. Tackled here, 28 out from his own line, set of field. Good quick play the ball. Cook takes off from dummy half. He's going to be caught 10 metres short of halfway for the Dragons. That brings up the last tackle. It comes to the right. Kick downfield from Atkinson from just outside the 40. Tuapiki's there. It's into his arms. And he takes the catch, 18 out from his own line. Got through Stewart and now put to the ground by Toby Couchman, 32 out from his own line. Let's check in downstairs. Michael Carrianis.
2: Yeah, confirmation, a shoulder dislocation for Hayden Buchanan. So obviously his night is done, the Dragons centre. So Clint Gutherson will have to probably play out the game at right centre with Terrell Sloan at fullback.
1: Okay, thank you, Michael. Here's the Dragons having to defend now. Do I hear the bell? 6 more tackles here for the Warriors, who take play into St George Illawarra territory. I think that's the 4th such set restart for the Warriors, who now Tower Smith, good run. Caught 29 out from the Dragons line, centre field. He plays it, it comes left edge. Clark got it away, two by Monga. He's wrapped up by Gutherson over the top and Atkinson. 18 out from the line, and also in there was Hamish Stewart. Play to Wigan, set restart, down from the Warriors. Comes right to Aaron Clark over the 10-metre line. He's going to be caught 8 metres out, right in front of the post. Huge moment in the game. Egan sends it right to Martin. Martin delays the pass on to Leah Tower. He got past one. Away to Dallin. What Nasal has the arc. He flies through the air and scores a DWZ special. Try to the Warriors. What magnificent athleticism again from Dallin. What Nasal has the arc. Try to the Warriors. Warriors 14, St George Illawarra 6. 6 minutes to go in the half. What a spectacular finish again.
0: Yeah, he's outstanding, isn't he, Dallin Watney-Zalesniak, when he gets a little bit of space and a little bit of room just to get a ball down. But really good work there by Tane Tulpiki to spin out of the tackle. Just gives it to him nice and early. Lets him weigh up the situation. But I tell you what, he told us to Porky a couple of years ago saying that he doesn't do any practice. I watched him on social media this week, and he keeps himself in, and that was the exact try that he was practicing all week, and he'd done that unbelievable there.
1: Well, I'm asking how, but that's exactly how. By practicing it, Tuipeke set that up beautifully, but it required a tremendous finish by Watney Zalesniak, Michael Carrianos.
2: And the balance, boys, the balance in these slippery conditions, because there were centimetres from the sideline. Outstanding work from Dallin, who's almost having a career year so far for the Warriors. He's been outstanding.
1: So the kick to come from Chanel Harris-Tavita right on that eastern touchline. We can barely see him from this spot in front of the hill. But it is Harris-Tavita, a left foot kick. He's 24 metres out. 14-6 to the Warriors, 5 minutes left in the half. We'll check out text messages shortly, 0467 920 222. Here comes Harris-Tavita. Be a fair kick from here. Moves in, he strikes it. He's going to miss near side again. Yeah, no goal. So it's waved away. Came close, but he's now 1 from 3. Warriors 14, St George Illawarra 6, having scored 3 tries to 1. Jen says Damien Cook, standout player for the Dragons, never stops trying. Rob says, how good is ABC Rapid? Loving the commentary, fellas. Thank you, Rob. Now, if someone's listening at home and they hear ABC Rapid, what the hell is that? Luke Lewis, you can explain it.
0: Oh, it's just a little app. You go in there and you go down to the little bottom right corner.
1: This is on the ABC listener.
0: And in that little search bar, just type in Rapid. Before you even spell the whole word out, there we are right there. Just jump on, listen up.
1: So it'll marry to the streaming calls on the TV to us.
0: Yep.
1: It's unbelievable.
0: I do it all the time. I did that the other night when I got sent home with hay fever.
1: Did you?
0: I did.
1: Here's Dow Smith. What do you mean sent home? You looked at me and went, I'm done. Warriors in centre field, leading by 14-6, 4 minutes 20 before the break. And you do sense, even in these wet conditions, they can't allow any more points in this half. St George Illawarra, the Warriors 12 metres short of halfway. Wade Egan is a dummy half. He sends it away centre field. Right, another good run, Aaron Clark. Gee, he's been great at the Warriors. And finally on the deck, 2 or 3 metres in St George Illawarra territory. Last tackle, Warriors. Played to Egan. Goes right to Tamari Martin. Scooted past one. Then put a kick in over the top, straight down the throat of Sloan. He catches a 10 out from his own goal line. Thought about a long pass to two. Then sent it that way. Two runs away from Halasima. And then it's not let go. They don't let go of him. 12 out from the goal line. Played to Gutherson. He goes left to Sloan, who's captured. 14 out from his own line. 3 minutes 38 left first half. Warriors 14. St George Illawarra 6. Now it's Tuipulotu. He scored 22 out from his own line. Plays at centre field. They work it right to Ryan Couchman, who's been working very hard. But Jackson Ford in his road with Egan, just outside the Dragons 30. Quick play the ball. Cook goes left. That looks like Josh Kerr on the field, taken 10 short of halfway. Played to Cook, goes right. Atkinson from outside the 40, drills the kick down to Tane Tuipiki. He has the catch 8 metres out from his own line, heads over the 20, and then he puts on a bit of a sidestep and acceleration. Pass one, pass Dylan Egan, Tuipiki. Great run over halfway. He's over the 40. Steps in field and he's going to be caught. Great chase, Dylan Egan. 38 out from the Dragons' goal line. 5 in from the Eastern touchline. Magnificent run there by Tane Tuapiki. Now comes left to Leah Tower. He's caught. 30 out from the goal line. Centre field, northern end. Play to Egan. Sends it left. Harris DeVito on the inside to Ford. Atkinson comes in with Gula in defence and Ford still standing. Now down he goes. 18 out from the St. George Illawarra line. Wade Egan goes to the right to Marty Martin. He turns it back on the inside to Aaron Clark. He's caught 10 out right in front of the post. Warriors on the attack with his 8-point lead. Egan goes right by Monga to Marty Martin. Got the pass to support Laban. And he's still standing 2 metres out from the line. Last play, Warriors. Egan, short side right, they go to Martin, and he's caught. Changeover. 2 out from the line, 2 in from the eastern touch line. He wanted to link up with Wadney Zalesniak and just could not. 2 left in the half. Warriors 14, Dragons 6. Down to the touch line, Michael Carrianis.
2: Yeah, suggestions from the Warriors. But, well, confirmation Roger Tuivasa-Sheck won't be back. They're suggesting it's a bad cork. I said any hope of any fears around the ACL, they said they don't think so for the knee injury for the veteran warrior.
1: Oh, thank goodness. You'd hate to think that that's the last we saw of him in the NRL. Here's the Dragons now working it back up over their 20-metre line through Kerr. And down he goes, 25 out from his own line. Warriors 14, St. George Illawarra 6. Cook sends it right to Gutherson right in midfield. And he's caught 13 metres short of halfway, centre of the park. And over the top was Ford with Clark. And he's slow to his feet, Clint Gutherson. Bit of a hop as he plays the ball to Cook. He sends it left to Ryan Couchman. Couchman strolls through the first one, Egan. Now wrapped up on halfway. Last tackle, Dragons. With 1 minute to go on the half, Gutherson still walking gingerly. Atkinson kicks it downfield. Allowed to bounce by the Warriors into the arms of Alifiano Camperera. Don't take your eyes off him, folks, if you're at the ground. He gets over the 20, but he's caught 23 out from his own line, heading into the last minute of the half, Luke Lewis.
0: Yeah, well, the Warriors are doing everything right at the moment. They probably should have caught that ball on the full if they could have, but good work there by Camperera to get it on the bounce and just get down nice and low and get a quick play of the ball. But yeah, the Warriors, I think they're just going to get through this set, shut up shop and get into halftime.
1: Egan goes right to a peaky. Claimed too short of halfway. Two tackles left, 30 seconds to go, and Egan just drops it from dummy. So it'll be a Dragon scrum feed if there's time right on halfway. 25 seconds to go. 14-6.
3: We won't see it. They'll take their time. Oh, they've still got 20 seconds, haven't they?
1: They've got just under 20 seconds. So they haven't rushed to the scrum.
3: Yeah, but how come he's called time off if they've still got 20 seconds?
1: Oh, he has now with 20 seconds to go. What do you mean? Well, he must have.
3: Yeah, no, that's what I mean. But it's 20 seconds. They've got 20 seconds to let it go anyway.
1: Yeah, but they want a couple of plays. Comes to the left, the Dragons from the scrum win. And Val Holmes is going to be caught. 9 metres in Warriors territory. What?
3: What's the chance of them throwing an intercept?
1: I don't know what you're talking about. Now Val Holmes drops the ball on play one, and that will do it for the first half.
3: See, if they didn't play that scrum, Val wouldn't have got an error to his name.
1: But they did, and he did. And it's half time. Warriors 14, St. George Illawarra 6. Tough conditions out there, and it's been a bit of a tough game. But the Warriors have scored 3 tries to 1 as Louis turns the light back on. 3 tries to 1 to lead 14 points to 6. Now for the Warriors, tries came to Alfiano Camperera in the 12th minute, Tamari Martin in the 17th, and Dallin Watney-Zelezniak in the 34th minute. Chanel Harris-DeVita, 1 from 3. Tamari Martin put on report in the 4th minute for a late tackle, and have got them at 5 restarts. No challenges for the Dragons. Setu to a try in the 6th minute. Valholmes 1 from 1. 3 or 4. 4 restarts. Penalty 3-2 to the Warriors. And at halftime, though, the second place Warriors lead Louis by 14-6.
0: Yeah, well, they didn't start that well. The Dragons got the early try, but then they worked their way back into the game. The Warriors, and every time they get a little bit of a sniff on the Dragons line, they put points on. They haven't had a heap of field position, but they're still leading 14 points to 6. They're not kicking too well, but yeah, look, the scary thing for me is that the Dragons had a lot of field position, a lot of ball, and they haven't got points on the board. So I do feel there'll be a little bit of a shift in the second half.
1: Michael Carrianis.
2: Yeah, obviously the conditions have played this contest so far. A couple of handling errors from the Warriors that we're not used to seeing. When they've held the ball, they've marched upfield with ease. So look, if the Warriors really want to. They could run away from the Dragons in the second half. Just repeating the injury news. Knee injury to Roger Tuivasa-Sheck. Won't be back. They fear, or they're saying it's a bad cork for Roger Tuivasa-Sheck. James Fisher-Harris passed his HIA just before the halftime break, so he will be right to start the second half. And Hayden Buchanan from the Dragons had shoulder dislocation.
1: Yeah, a lot to keep abreast of. Thank you, Michael. Scott Sorensen with us today for the first time. What did you make of the first 40, Sora?
4: Yeah, it was all Dragons there, wasn't it? They had so much possession. You know, unlike uncharacteristic from the Warriors in terms of dropping the ball and, you know, not being themselves. But once they got composed and started to control possession and started to take their opportunities, they got a few good tries there.
1: Around the grounds in the Queensland Cup second half winner.

0: Manly 20, full leading Sunshine Coast 20. Dolphins 26, lead Central Queensland 16. AFL Geelong 85, leading Sydney Swans 71 at three-quarter time. And in the third quarter, Collingwood 70, leading West Coast 47. You're with Luke Lewis, Michael Carriana, Scott Sorensen. I'm Andrew Moore. Half-time, Warriors 14, lead Dragons 6. Let's head right now to the ABC newsroom.
1: ABC News with David Rowlands. Pollsters believe the rise in popularity of One Nation signals the end of the major party stranglehold of federal parliament as we know it. Labor and a Liberal coalition have been the major parliamentary representatives since the three-party system was abolished in 1910. However, at the last election, the coalition suffered its worst result since parliament grew from 74 seats in 1949. Election analyst Cos Samaras says the popularity of One Nation has only grown even further in the past 12 months.
2: One Nation's gains are not all purely because of the coalition. They have come off Labor as well, particularly the electorates that Labor holds outside the big cities. So federal seat of Hunter, for example, and seats like Robertson and Dobell in New South Wales, Bendigo in Victoria and so on. They are losing significant skin to One Nation as well.
1: The United Nations is allocating up to $85 million from its Emergency Response Fund to accelerate the response to the Ebola outbreak in the Democratic Republic of the Congo and Uganda, where authorities are battling a strain of the virus for which there's so far no treatment or vaccine. Larry Buttrose has more on this story.
3: It comes as the World Health Organization says the epidemic is growing, with 177 suspected deaths from more than 700 infections. The outbreak, caused by a rare strain of Ebola, kills about a third of people infected, but British scientists say a vaccine could be ready for trials in weeks. Stéphane Dujarric, spokesman for UN Secretary-General Antonio Guterres, says there needs to be a multi-pronged relief effort in addition to medical treatment.
4: It requires food, it requires access, it requires transport, and it requires logistics.
3: The outbreak is now spreading to other parts of the Eastern Congo, already grappling with multiple insurgencies.
1: US Secretary of State Marco Rubio has arrived in India ahead of a scheduled meeting next week with his counterparts from India, Japan and Australia, members of the Quad Strategic Alliance. The visit comes as Washington seeks to stabilise relations with New Delhi after ties soured over President Donald Trump's tariff policies. Rubio's four-day stay will include a gala reception in New Delhi, marking the 250th anniversary of US independence from Britain, a visit to the headquarters of the Missionary Order founded by Mother Teresa, as well as visiting Agra, home of the Taj Mahal. A US federal court has thrown out human smuggling charges against Kilmar Abrego Garcia, who was wrongly deported to a high-security prison in El Salvador last year. The BBC's Joel Gunter has the story.
5: In a highly critical verdict, a federal judge in Tennessee said that the Justice Department had abused its power by bringing this prosecution against Mr. Abrego Garcia and branded the case vindictive. The Salvadorian migrant, who entered the US illegally, was sent to a mega prison in El Salvador last year despite a court order barring his deportation because of a risk of persecution. After the U.S. Supreme Court ordered that the Trump administration return Mr. Abrego Garcia to the U.S., the Department of Justice launched a human smuggling prosecution against him related to a 2022 Tennessee traffic stop.
1: Researchers have discovered one of the reasons for the millennia-long durability of the Great Pyramid of Giza in Egypt. They say the massive stone structure was designed and built with features that have helped it withstand the destructive energy of earthquakes. The pyramid was built as a pharaoh's tomb around 4,600 years ago during the Old Kingdom period of ancient Egypt. Back home in South Australia's health minister is urging people to wear helmets when using e-bikes after the Australian Medical Association called for a ban on under-16s using the motorised vehicles. AMA's South Australian president, Peter Subramaniam, says doctors are reporting people presenting to emergency departments with severe injuries. The state government says age limits for e-bikes will form part of an upcoming review of e-mobility device laws. Health Minister Blair Boyer says it's concerning that doctors are seeing people come in with e-bike-related injuries and has urged riders to prioritise safety.
6: Look, people need to wear a helmet when they're doing these things. I do not bloody understand why people think the asphalt's going to fall different or feel different if you hit it coming off an e-bike compared to a motorbike or anything else.
1: And England manager Thomas Tuchel has created

0: A wave of controversy after announcing his 26-man squad for soccer's World Cup. The German has left out big names in Trent Alexander-Arnold, Phil Foden, Cole Palmer and Harry Maguire. A furious Maguire took to social media to say he was shocked and gutted to miss out on the squad. ABC News.
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4: 5 metres out from the goal line, played to Cook. Comes to the right, through hands, a goal away to Hamish Stewart. Stewart throws a gridiron pass over the top. Picked up by Sevu Tumani, dives over to score. What about the Tom Brady-esque pass from Hamish Stewart? Sevu Tumani picks it up, sprints over to score in the corner. And the Dragons strike first. Harris Tabita sends the pass away to the left edge. And now Khan Pereira beats a couple. He accelerates past, well, they won't stop him. He is a human roadrunner. Alapiana Khan Pereira scores a try out of nothing with his blistering speed. Try to the Warriors after a Dragons lost ball. 5 metres out from the goal line in front of the sticks. Played to Egan, goes left Clark. He's stuck to the ground. 3 metres away from the goal line. Wade Egan, dummy half again. Short side left. Tamari Martin, show and go. Straight through Hamish Stewart to score too easy. The Warriors are in and now in front. Tamari Martin gets the try for the Warriors. 8 metres out, right in front of the post. Huge moment of the game. Egan sends it right to Martin. Martin delays the pass onto Leah Tower. He got past one. Away to Dallin Watt. There's the arc. He flies through the air and scores a DWZ special. Try to the Warriors. What magnificent athleticism again from Dallin Watt. There's the arc. Try to the Warriors.
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4: 14-6, the Warriors lead the Dragons. Let's head around the grounds and set the scene at Brookvale. Manly were in good take on the Gold Coast tonight. Brett Sprigg heading the coverage. Good evening, Spriggy.
5: G'day, Andrew. This time last year, Kieran Foran was Gold Coast's halfback, and in fact, he captained them in games mid-year when Tino Fasolmalaoi was absent. Of course, this year, he looks a master coach through the first 7 games. 6 wins, unbeaten also at home, and tonight, taking on a team that is far from those sorts of fortunes. The Titans have having lost 4 in a row and 5 out of their past 6, only one team in the comp is worse off than Josh Hannay's Titans, and that's George Illawarra, which gives you some idea of what they're faced with. When you look at these team lists, 2 important players out on Origin duty, Tino Fasolmalaoi and Jojo Fifita. Cleese Haas comes into the starting side at prop and Jalen DeGroot at centre. Chris Randall is still in their squad of 19, coming back from a head knock. While for the home side, Josh Felty and Blake Wilson join the back line with Tolu Kola on Origin duty and Lehi Hopewadi suspended. Jackson Sherub starts in the back row in place of New South Wales representative Homoli Olokowatu, while Brandon Wakeham is back at hooker having served his 1-game suspension. Hugo Hart and Simeone Laiafi are the new faces on the 6-man bench with Hugo Hart in line for a possible NRL debut. Should mention a big milestone for the Gold Coast Titans as Mo Fodawaka makes his 174th appearance, which gives him the new club games record overtaking Mark Minicello. So well done to Maweki Fodawaka. Former Tiger Bulldog and Kiwi Dean Halitau is alongside me. Hello, Shop.
6: Good evening, Spriggy.
5: What are you expecting tonight?
6: Yeah, look, it's a hard one to pick. Obviously, the Seagulls have been travelling really nicely under their new coach in Kieran Foran, who, you know, there's one thing about X's and O's and being a coach, and Matty can probably speak to this better than anyone, but he seems to have motivated them through this past month and a half really well. They look like they've got tons of energy and they're carrying that through their matches. The only loss that they've had, it was a close one against good opposition. So I think if he can keep reproducing that, there's no reason for me against a side that's been struggling, they can't get the job done at home.
5: The aforementioned Matthew Elliott is here. Matt, look, the Gold Coast Titans, I'll mention this. They're last for points, second last for points scored. And they are also, third last in the comp for possession, last for completion. They are top six for errors. Which of those concerns you or would concern Josh Hannay most out of tonight's game?
7: Well, definitely the errors, Spriggy. As you look outside, it's a tad moist out there. Mm. Bit of rain coming down. It's been coming down for a while. So they can't afford to make a lot of errors against a team of the quality that they're playing against tonight.
5: Is there a chance the conditions are a leveller tonight? Because, of course, Manly love their attack. These aren't

0: so conducive conditions here at home.
1: Yeah, obviously you try to play a little bit more conservative when there's a risk of making those errors with a slippery ball. Manly are missing a couple of their strike players, which definitely will change the way they approach things. But, you know, again, if the error rate and where they sit on the table for that, for the Gold Coast Titans, is an issue, if they give the ball up, we know that possession is really important in this game at the moment. There's a good chance that Manly will capitalise in spite of that.
0: Who's the biggest name missing from either side, do you reckon, Matt?
2: Olakau'atu. At the moment, if he's not the form back rower in the competition, I'm not here. So, yeah, he's just amazing. It's like, it's the speed. OK, that's good. I don't mind getting run around as a player. Getting run over is not pleasant, is it, Dan?
1: No. Well,
0: thankfully, you are here, and you'll be on the sideline for us tonight. And hopefully some dry skies here on the northern beaches.
2: I want it to pour down.
0: All right. We'll look forward to touching base.
2: So I can be a victim.
0: Thank you, Matt. Thank you, Dean. I will say at least they've won four out of their past six at Brookvale, the Titans, but this place is still very much a fortress for Kieran Foran's men. The Titans experienced some flooding at their home ground during the week due to some heavy southeast Queensland rain. So we've had plenty of that here today. That's the rain, not flooding. Our referee will be Jared Sutton, Chris Butler in the bunker, and we'll get things underway in about an hour or so's time here at Brookie.
3: All right, thank you, Spriggy, Dino and Matthew. Here it's halftime, 14-6. Warriors lead St. George Illawarra. Players about to come back for the second half. Scott Sorensen is with us. Going into this second half, the Warriors, what are you expecting from a team that's hot on your heels in second place?
4: Yeah, look, I just feel like it's controlling the ball. If you look at a few stats there was seven errors each in the first half, and if they can just compose themselves and hold the ball, control field position like they have done there in the back end of the first half, points will come. And I feel like it's the same with the Dragons. Appreciate the ball, build pressure, let's win field position, and then you can go on and put some pressure on and hopefully score some points there too.
3: Is there a key to having ball control in weather like this?
4: Look, it makes it difficult, doesn't it? 100%. But, you know, I guess that's a little bit of onus on the player and absolutely respecting the ball.
3: All right, mate, enjoy the second half. Warriors first team back, Luke Lewis, with this 14-6 lead. Certainly not, you'd rather be in front than behind, especially if you're staring down the barrel of 14 straight losses. But the Dragons have got to appreciate they're in this game.
5: Yeah, they're still in the game, definitely. But they need to be, I reckon, next to score. I think if the Warriors score another try, I think it's game over for the Dragons. Oh, I do believe that the Warriors will take a few lessons out of that first half. They didn't have much field position. They had three or four opportunities to score points, and they did. And every time they got down there, they put that ball over their try line. So, look, I'm pretty confident the Warriors can get this job done. But, again, it's going to come down to the start and field position. It's going to be a tough half, I reckon, for the Dragons.
3: All right, mate. Thank you for turning the lights back off. St. George Illawarra will kick off, running right to left. I know I'm exhausting you, mate. Terrell Sloan will put the boot to ball to get us underway in this second half. Special delivery room service for Mr. Lewis. Your hot chips have arrived, mate. Timing's perfect. So I'll have some later. Thanks. Sloan will get boot to ball to kick off. Here at Jubilee Oval, Michael Carrianos returns to his position under the brolly. It is raining here at Jubilee. And the second half begins as Sloan sends the kick. Down court by Tamati Martin, about five out from his own line. Comes left to Tanner Stowers-Smith, and he's put to the ground. 17 out from his own line by Curran Egan. Now comes open side left as the Warriors, with this eight-point lead, have a 25 out from their own goal line. Jacob Laban plays the ball to Egan, goes left by Monga to Harris Tevita, then away to another in support. That's another drop ball from the Warriors. Alassima puts it down. So it's going to be a Dragon scrum feed, 37 out from the Warriors' line, 14-6 to the Warriors. I want to give a shout-out to a mate of mine, Damien Kelly, celebrating his birthday today. Happy birthday, Damo. There's a rumour I'll see you tonight, and to your daughter, Samantha Grace Kelly. Happy birthday for tomorrow. Big one for the Kelly clan. Here's a scrum to be fed by the Dragons. Disappointing start for the Warriors here in the second half.
5: Yeah, definitely not the start the Warriors wanted. They come up with an error, 25, 30 metres out from their own end. The Dragons, this is exactly what they needed, though. Field position and an opportunity to get some early points.
3: As Atkinson turns it on the inside, and for the Dragons, the tackle is 27 metres out from the line on Kerr. Plays the ball to Cook. Comes centre field right this time to Ryan Couchman. Stowers-Smith, one of three defenders there. 29 out from the goal line. Dragons, great opportunity early second half. Cook goes left to Gula, throws it on the ground. Good hands by Sloan to pick it up. He tries to accelerate, but the defence is there, headed by Jacob Laban, 26 out from the line. Played to Cook, short side left to Dylan Egan. He's taken ball and all by Wade Egan, 16 out from the line. Now Cook goes right to Flanagan. Got the pass away to Kerr up centre field. He scored 10 out right in front of the northern post. Last tackle, St George Illawarra. Damien Cook, he sends it right to Atkinson, puts it on the toe. Ricochet Rabbit, who wants it?
6: It's accident, left side. A Dragons touches it in between. Touches his legs.
3: So what does that mean, Adam G?
5: It'll be the Warriors' ball.
3: Yeah. Okay. Not square. Scrum feed for the Warriors. 10 out for the
5: Warriors. Oh, no, well, they're giving it to the Dragons. He just said an accidental offside.
3: You've got to actually use your arms too, Adam G. You can't just talk gibber. Let's go down, speaking of which, to the touchline, Michael Carrianis.
7: Yeah, the Warriors player, Eddie Aramaya Tuava, has failed his HIA, so he won't be back, repeating James Fisher-Harris. Pass here just before half-time. Roger Tuivasa-Sheck out for the game with a knee injury, which could be slightly worse than a cork. The Warriors have been very cagey about that one.
3: Oh dear, I hope it's not too serious, Michael. Thank you, mate, as the Dragons win the scrum. Setu Tu, caught in front of the hill, 7 metres out from the goal line. He plays it, a long pass. Goes right to left. Flanagan links up with Emre Guler. He's taken 10 out. Dragons have got to make the most of these opportunities that the Warriors have presented them. And they give them another set restart. So another set for the Dragons right in centre field. This should be a great start to the second half. Three gone. 14-6 out of the Warriors. Damien Cook now goes right to Flanagan. Runs at the line. Offloads to Atkinson. Then a cutout pass away right to Gutherson. And he's put to the ground 8 metres out from the goal line. Fantastic defence by Jackson Ford near that touchline. He plays the ball. They come to the left side. It's Guler centre field. Look for the wraparound pass, but he accepts the tackle. Hurt on the side of caution. 9 metres out from the line. Cook comes left through hands. Ryan Couchman. And then a juggle by Flanagan. He's still got it, though, as he's caught by Sal Smith. 12 metres out from the line for the Dragons. Cook goes back centre field right to Atkinson. He turns it on the inside. And now Guler's tackled 6 metres out. Last tackle, St George Illawarra. Cook dummy half. They're down 14-6 to Flanagan. Goes left to Lanigan. He loses the ball. Watch out. Picked up by Tuipiki. And he's claimed ball and all by Holmes. 12 out from the Warriors' line. Four gone second half. Warriors 14, St George Illawarra 6. Here's a strong tackle and Watney Jelezniak. 19 out from his own goal line. Plays the ball to Tamati Martin. He goes left to Ali Lea Tower. He's going to be wrapped up in centre field by three defenders about 26 metres out from his own line, including Emre Guler. Now it goes left side to the Warriors. 13 metres short of halfway. Dummy half, Wade Egan. Back open side right to Fisher-Harris. As Michael mentioned before halftime, he passed his HIA. He's three short of halfway. Egan goes short side again on the left edge. To a peaky tackle, 8 metres in Dragons territory. Played on the last to Wade Egan. Goes right, Tamari Martin with a kick from 42 metres out. And down deep it goes to Sloan. He has the catch, but a wonderful chase by the Warriors, and he hits the deck, 9 out from his own line. So, Louis, we've had almost 5 minutes of the second half as the Dragons, risky play in front of their own post, have a 10 out from their own line, trailing 14-6.
5: Oh, the Dragons had another three sets on the Warriors' line and did not even look like going over at the moment. So, I reckon they could have defended another three or four sets there, the Warriors, but they get one set, they get upfield nicely, they get to a great kick. They've just got to force an error here to give them a little bit of field position.
3: Here's Tua Pilotu, tackled, about 34 out from his own goal line, plays the ball to Damien Cook, goes right to Kerr. He's going to be taken 2 metres short of halfway, plays the ball to Cook from dummy half. He works it away right to Hamish Stewart. He's put to the ground. No, they keep the ball alive, the Dragons. It goes out to the right wing. That's where Gutherson is, but it's been pulled back for a lost ball forward, and it'll be a changeover to the Dragons, conceded to the Warriors, 14 short of halfway. Warriors to get the footy back. So it was lost out the back. Atkinson picked it up and threw a blatant forward pass to Gutherson. Yeah. It was all fair enough.
5: Right in front of us, about 70 metres away, but you could see that was forward by a...
3: Even in this gloom.
5: It was forward by at least 3 metres. But anyway, that's another mistake there for the Dragons. It just gives the Warriors a little bit of a sniff. They might be able to put in a bit of an attacking kick here at the end of this set.
3: They have a 10 short of halfway. Remembering Manly, Warringah v Gold Coast still to come on this rainy Saturday night in Sydney as the Warriors just short of halfway. Laban plays it to Egan. Goes left to Stowers. Smith, and he's taken down low by Guler. Cook over the top. 8 metres in Dragons territory, and it's a set restart for the Warriors. They work at left edge. Over the 30 through Fisher-Harris. He plays the ball to Egan. Goes to the right. Through hands now. Tamari Martin gets it on the inside to Aaron Clark. And Clark stands in a three-man tackle. Held is the call. About 16 out for the goal line. Wade Egan sends it away. Through hands away.

0: beats Gutherson all ends up, basically just throws a little dummy. That is soft defence from the Dragons. And again, the Warriors get one opportunity down this end of the field, and all they have to do is run through a couple of defenders that were playing touch football. That's just not good enough for the Dragons. Outstanding work by Tamari Martin.
1: Let's go to the touchline, Michael Carrianis.
2: Yeah, Clint Gutherson raced out of the line and just couldn't nail that tackle there. And then Josh Kerr tried to cover and missed as well. So two bad misses from the Dragons, particularly from Clint Gutherson, now playing at right centre.
1: Okay, mate, here's the kick to come from that eastern touchline. 18-6, two converted tries, the lead, and it's 4-1. And Chanel Harris-Tavita, another tough kick. And he's lining this up just in from the eastern touchline, about 25 metres out. 8 gone, second half, first points to the Warriors, giving them this 18-6 advantage. Dragons, again, having lost 13 games in a row. Late last year into 2026. Bottom of the NRL table, the Warriors are second. Here's Harris-Tavita. He strikes it, he likes it, he's kicked the goal. That's a mighty kick from Chanel Harris-Tavita. And he has now kicked two goals from four attempts. Warriors 20, St George Illawarra 6. And that lead is up to 14 points. So the kickoff is coming from Tyrell Sloan. And yet you're worried now for the Dragons, Lou, with all that field position. They're down by 14 and with no confidence.
0: Well, the thing is, they had all that ball on the Warriors' line. They had no, they didn't even look like going close to scoring a try. The Warriors had their defensive structures intact the whole time. They didn't make any decision for the Warriors. They just made it so easy for them.
1: So the kickoff taken by Martin, 10 out from his own line, gives it left to Tanner Stow-Smith. And he's put to the ground, 14 out from his own goal line. Around the grounds in the Queensland Cup second half, Sunshine Coast 38, lead winner Manly 24. And full-time, Dolphins 36 over Central Queensland 16. In the AFL final quarter, Geelong over the Swans, 105-79. Three-quarter time in the AFL, Collingwood 72, leading West Coast 61. And here's, is this a drop ball from the Warriors again?
0: I reckon they might challenge this.
3: You want a challenge?
1: Let's find out. It is. It's going to be a challenge.
3: Okay, Wyatt. Tackle three was complete, mate. On the release comms, I believe Dan releases, and then he just loses the ball.
0: Well, the ball is on his back, so looks like from the first, we don't get the best view from where we are, but it looked like the ball did get touched by a Dragons player and just gets flicked out really late. Here it is now, we're in super slow-mo.
4: Dimitrik Vallemonga has a hold of the defender's jersey. He pulls him back in. This causes Daniel to make contact with the ball. Dimitrik loses the ball. The responsibility is on the attacking player to not pull a defender back in. The challenge is unsuccessful.
0: He actually hit the ball with his hand, though. How's he pulling him in? Please explain that to me.
1: I shan't. Michael Carrianis, good down to you on the touchline.
2: Yeah. Well, they're saying that Vallemonga pulled Daniel Akerson in before he hit the ball out of his hand.
0: Mate, he holding his jersey and his arm goes from a swinging action to hitting the ball.
1: Michael?
2: They're saying if he didn't hold his jersey, he wouldn't have been in a position to touch the ball.
1: Louis?
0: No, I disagree with that.
2: Michael? Andrew, what's your verdict?
1: The scrum's going to be fed.
2: Soft.
1: St George Illawarra, 25 out, trailing 20 points to 6. As they win the scrum, and it comes left to Flanagan. Turns it on the inside to Val Holmes, trying to break free of the tackle. But down he goes, 19 out from the Warriors' line. Cook at dummy half. Goes to the right to Flanagan, then back on the inside to Ryan Couchman. And he stands in the tackle, 12 out. The Dragons have got to find a way to get over the goal line. Long pass goes right. And Stewart's put to the ground, 6 metres out from the line by Stow-Smith and one other. Ball played to Cook, comes out the back left, through hands, Flanagan and Atkinson combining. Tackle made as the ball goes free. Dived on by the Warriors, they have it through Halasima, and he gets it back over the 10-metre line. 12 out from his own goal line, so a drop ball from Kyle Flanagan, half an hour to go, and it's the Warriors 20, leading St George Illawarra 6. Here at Jubilee Oval is now Watney Zalesniak. He's tackled, 15 out from his own line. Third interchange for the Warriors. It looks like Aaron Clark has returned. But Tanner Stowers-Smith and the Warriors are 22 out from their own goal line. Ball's going to be played now by Halasima. Comes left edge to Ford. He's put to the ground on his own 30. Ball played to Wade Egan. Comes right to Aaron Clark. Straight up the middle he goes. It feels like he is built for this sort of weather, Aaron Clark. Tackled by Kerr. 7 short of halfway. Now the kick from Harris to beat.

0: pokes it over the top of the winger Setu Two down in that southeast corner. Rolls, teases him, but he picks it up three out from his own goal line. Caught by a great chase, put to the ground there by Khan Pereira and one other, as well as Luciano Leilua, prepares to come onto the field for St George Illawarra, who move it right to left. And Sloan's tackle 10 out from his own goal line. 29 minutes left, Louis. Warriors 20, Dragons 6.
1: That was a smart little kick there over on that left side there from Chanel Harris-Tavita. He comes up with a great kick and a beautiful...

0: Mark to the middle of the field.
1: Here's Damien Cook looking to do just that. Gains about 10 over the 30, and then flung to the deck by Fisher Harris. 32 out from his own line. Played to Sloan. Right to Atkinson. Good deep kick. On retreat is to a Peaky. With the catch. Oh, he chuckled it. 9 out from his own line. Crushes it into his chest. Heads over the 20, Tame Tuapiki, and he's going to be caught now by Flanagan, Holmes and Leilua, 27 metres out from the Warriors' goal line. Warriors with it, and they lead by that scoreline of 20 points to 6. Here's Watney Jelezniak at first receiver. Caught 32 out from his own line, played to Martin. He sends the left to Khan Pereira, and the speedster's claimed. 6 metres short of halfway, played to Egan. Goes left to Chanel Harris, Tavita takes on the line. Tackle 4 metres in Dragons' territory. Now it's Egan, goes right to Clark. Aaron Clark is claimed by 3 defenders, Leilua, Cook and Stewart. 35 out from the goal line on the last. The kick from Tamari Martin down to the southwest corner. Up goes Sloan. The ball is bouncing first all over the place.
2: Dimitri
1: Mayamonga knocked the ball on. Changeover. Dragons survive. 10 out from their own line. 12 minutes 30 gone second half. Warriors 20, Dragons 6. Downstairs we go. Michael Carrier.
3: Yeah, that Luciano Leilua change was their fourth player now used from the Dragons. So Black Laurel will again be amongst those unused at the moment.
1: Okay, thank you, Michael. Here's Chuuk Pilotu. He's put around 12 out from his own line on the text line. On paper, St George Illawarra looked like a decent team. Then the 2026 Premiership season commenced. All I want to know is how it concludes for this once great club. Well, I wouldn't be that optimistic this year. But again, as we said earlier, they have bought pretty well for next season. As now a drop ball from the Dragons. Down she goes. I believe that's Stewart who spills it. Picked up by the Warriors. They send it away to the left edge. Khan Pereira, he accelerates. Drag to the ground, 30 metres out.
0: That's the area they've been waiting for.
1: Yep.
0: Bit of field position. Off a nice bit of a shoulder tackle, and I reckon it'll be hard to hold out here.
1: Okay, Halasima takes it forward to within 25 of the goal line. Played now to Tuapiki. Goes right to James Fisher-Harris. Head down, bum up. Put to the ground about 15 out from the line. Warriors on the attack, leading 20 points to 6. As now an inside pass from Harris to Vita to Mayamonga. 3 men in the tackle, 11 out from the goal line. Over the top came Josh Kerr. Played to Wade Egan, goes right through hands to a Peaky. A tip on now to Watney Jelezniak. He's close, he spins, he's tackled, reached out. Did he get it on the line? He may have got it on a millimetre of paint.
2: Yeah, okay, mate.

0: Play in the lead up.
1: Okay.
2: I thought his arm.
0: You can see that Dallin Watene grounds the ball short on this angle.
1: Well, Raymond's done a U. He's gone with only one of the hyphenated names. It's short. And does he roll it along the turf? Just let me go
2: through. But he's still got it in his hand. I don't see how you can actually say you can't do that.
0: The ball grounded short. Dallin then loses possession of the ball in the field of play.
2: The bounce. There's a bit of bouncing.
1: Yeah, I think that's no try. I think they've got that right. You satisfied?
2: Nah, yeah, I'm happy with the give. I think it was a...
1: No try. Yeah, down to the touchline, Michael Carrianis.
3: Yep, no try. Wade Egan's coming from the field for the Warriors. A bit of an ankle complaint. Sam Healy's on for their fourth interchange of the night.
1: So they have four left. Sam Healy's been really sharp out of dummy half as a second half replacement for the Warriors. So we've got 26 minutes and 17 seconds to go. It will be a drag in the scrum feed. 10 out from their own line as Egan comes from the field. Ian in Brisbane, love the call. Go the red V for us dummies. What does HIA actually stand for? Head injury assessment is what it stands for. You've got HIH. It's actually HIA, head injury assessment. A big shout out to our mate Dennis. Good luck with your Warriors. Love my Dragons. Good call, guys. And that's Sandy. Send the rain this way. We need it. At Newman Jerry, all right, we will do our very best because we've had plenty today, that's for sure. Plenty in the last week or so. Prior to that, the Sydney weather anyway had been really, really non-rainy as Luciano Leilua plays it and the Dragons have it. 33 out from their own line, trailing 20 points to 6 against the Warriors. It comes to the right, Stewart, then away to Atkinson. Got the pass on to support Sloan, but the cover comes across, headed by Harris, DeVita and Ford and Camperera, and down he goes about 15 short of half. Wayne 10 in from the eastern touchline. Also in there was Aaron Clark. Now played to 2. Comes left to Egan. He's wrapped up 9 metres short of halfway for St George Illawarra. Bringing up the last, and the Dragons get a penalty. Dumb play from the Warriors. Late in the tackle count. Penalty goes to the Dragons. Their third of the day. Tap taken by Sloan, and he's shoved to the ground unceremoniously. 4 metres in Warriors territory. Then got a stupid push from Jackson Ford, and he gives away a blatant set restart. So a bit of ill discipline coming there from the Warriors, who had this in the bag if they play smartly. There's 25 to go. They lead 20-6. Now it's Cook. He sends the ball open side right to Stewart, and he's going to be taken, eventually put to the ground. 25 out from the Warriors line, courtesy of

0: coming there from Halasima. Now they're back towards centre field, the Dragons. 8 metres away from the goal line. Last tackle in front of the Northern Post. The ball played to Cook. He goes right to Atkinson. Kick comes off the boot of the Warriors play. That'll be six more for the Dragons. And off the toe again, and finally a penalty.
1: Pushed him off the ball.
0: A penalty goes to the Dragons, and you heard why. So again, territorially, this is all St George Illawarra, but can they find a way to score? Still 23 and a half to go. Warriors 20, St George Illawarra 6, Luke Lewis.
2: Well, they don't look like it. For the Dragons to score, I think the Warriors player has to slip over. I feel like that's how their only way they're going to score, is

0: Warriors. Now Talasema in centre field. He's taken 7 metres in Dragons territory. Plays the ball to Healy. Goes right to Stowers-Smith. Confronted there by Toby Couchman and two others. About 32 metres out from the goal line. Healy goes himself from dummy half. Turns the ball back on the inside to Tamari Martin. He stands in the tackle. 22 out from the Dragons line in centre field. Played to Healy, goes left to Harris DeVita, and then to Fisher Harris. He's caught 15 out from the goal line. Last play, Warriors, who lead 20-6. Short side left, Harris DeVita away to Halasima. He was about to drop it. Got the pass to Watanabe Lesniak. Back to Harris DeVita. Sends a powerful grubber kick into the in-goal area. Dropped by the Dragons. Dived on though by Ryan Couchman in goal. Goal line dropout, St George Illawarra. 18 gone second half. Warriors 20, St George Illawarra 6. Touchline we go. Michael Carriana.
1: Yeah, they got away with that one there. The Dragons, a good clean-up work at the back there from a couple of forwards. Luciano Leilua was one who raced back, and although he fumbled the boy, came from the far side of the field to get himself in a position. Otherwise, the Warriors would have scored.
0: So here's the line dropout, and it's sent deep. And Tamari Martin dropped it cold. Went backwards, though. Scoops it up on halfway. Passes away to Tanner Stowers-Smith, and he's confronted by Cook and Egan. That's Dylan Egan. He'll play it, 38 out from the Dragons' goal line to Healy. Sends it left to Fisher-Harris. He's caught 29 out from the Dragons' line. NRL Saturday with Luke Lewis, Michael Carianis, I'm Andrew Moore. Scott Sorensen with us today as well here on ABC Sport. And Manu-Ringa v Gold Coast to come with Brett Sprigg, Dean Halitau and Matt Elliott. Now it's Tamari Martin. He got the pass away left edge. Tackle made only 5 metres out from the goal line. The ball is played. And they fling it to the right. Martin away to Stowers-Smith. Backs his way into Leilua and lost the ball. So the Dragons grounded in goal. It'll be a scrum feed. Dragons 10 out from their own line. And the scoreline remains Warriors 20, St George Illawarra 6. Your texts remain welcome. 0467 920222. Is King Gutho past his best or just trying too hard in an ordinary side? Might be both, Richard. Salivia and James from the Gong. I don't think the Dragons can win a game all season, and the last time that happened was the Roosters in 66. They had an 18-game losing streak and only scored 23 tries all season. So I think they should also change the name from Wynn Stadium to Lou Stadium. Maureen, team, love your call. Never miss a game with you. Keep rocking. Olivia, James, we are rocking. Lou, are you rocking?
2: I'm always rocking.
0: How are the chips?
2: They're pretty good. I want to eat yours if you don't have them.
0: Well, I can't eat them. I'm a bit busy. Soros had 92% of them.
2: Michael Carriana said he would he'll call for 5 minutes.
0: Here's a come. It's tempting. Comes away left edge for the Dragons. 28 out from their own line, but then I'd have to listen to Michael for a few minutes. Comes to the left, Toby Couchman. He's going to be caught 10 short of halfway, maybe for a kick a goal. That's MC's at his very best. Cook goes left. Luciano Leilua powers at the defensive line through Martin into the Stowers-Smith tackle. Then he got the pass away to Flanagan. He's tackled 33 away from the goal line. Last place in George Illawarra. And it comes to the right to Atkinson. Up goes the bomb. Pressure on Tame Tuipiki. Up they fly. Great catch by the Warriors fullback. Then it spews out the back. Dived on by Leka Halasima. Four out from the Warriors line. 20 minutes gone. 20 minutes left, second half. Warriors 20, St George Illawarra 6. To the touchline, Michael Carianis.
1: Yeah, I'm not going to be able to have 5 minutes in me, boys. That would be absolute torture for everyone. But 18 minutes over 18 and a half minutes remaining in this game. The Warriors have gone a little bit conservative of late. They get a penalty here through some nice work there from Sam Healy. Gets that penalty for the markers not standing square. Can we keep going?
0: No. Leilua is one of the players' penalties. The good news, MC, if I did eat the chips that I was given, the one Soros left me, you'd only be on for about 8 seconds. Here's a penalty to the Warriors, 16 out for their own line. As Chanel Harris-DeVita finds touch on that eastern side, about 10 short of... Oh, no, it ends up being better kick than that. Some interest there for the touch judge up the halfway. So a good field position for the Warriors with his 20-6 lead. Halasima the tap, takes on the defence, caught 10 into Dragons territory by Dylan Egan. Played to Healy, spins it away open side right. Fisher-Harris takes on the defensive line. Amy Stewart, one of three defenders there, 32 out. 18 minutes left, Warriors 20, St George Illawarra 6, Stowers-Smith. He's knocked to the ground, a one-on-one tackle by Leilua. 28 out, centre field, southern end, played to Healy. Goes left to Clark, out the back, Tamari Martin to Harris-DeVita. Double pumps it away to the wing. It's Alfiano Camperera down the left.

0: Langdon to score a try, and then swipes 10 metres. Cam Pereira has another double. About the 48,000th of his career. Warriors 24, St George Illawarra 6. 17 minutes 30 to go, and the Warriors are well on target for a win over the Dragons. Luke Lewis.
1: Yeah, they're definitely on target because the Dragons, and I hate saying it, they've got no attack at all. Every time they get inside that 10 metre zone, they drop the ball. It's a beautiful pass, though, from Chanel Harris-DeVita. He looks like he's going to play short. He's pumping it. He goes, nah, I'm going to one of the quickest men on the field who knows how to score a try. Just got to give him a little bit of room, and then hits him on the chest at full speed, and then just gets it right, jumps, puts it down in the corner, and there's a double once again.
0: Yeah, as the body again was over the touchline. Brilliant balance and skill, and Cam Pereira, MC. He is so thrilling to watch. He has weaknesses in his game, but speed and finishing ability aren't among them.
2: Yeah, and the weaknesses were badly exposed when he was playing alongside a Gold Coast Titans team that really struggled. This is a high-flying Warriors side, so his weaknesses or his deficiencies can be masked a little bit because of the high quality of players around him, and if he does make an error, they're backing themselves to defend the error. So he's suited perfectly for the way this Warriors side is playing at the moment.
0: I tell you what, Chanel Harris-DeVita lining this up again from the eastern touchline. He has not been presented with many comfortable shots for goal, that's for sure. He's landed 2 from 4. Warriors 24, St George Illawarra 6. 16 minutes to go. Harris-DeVita right on the touchline, 22 metres out. Strikes it, not even close, misses near side. So he is 2 out of 5. Remember, their first choice goal kicker is also the halfback who's on the injured list, being Tanner Boyd. Although Tane Tuipiki kicked extremely well last Sunday against the Broncos. Hasn't been used today, but again, very, very tough attempts for Chanel Harris-DeVita. And it's 5 tries to 1 to the Warriors. And the Dragons have had, I reckon, more try-scoring opportunities than the Warriors have had.
1: Oh, 1,000. It's like they've got this disease when they get over the 10-metre line, they drop the ball.
0: Around the ground and...
1: taking the line.
0: In the Queensland Cup, Sunshine Coast, they did not catch the disease. They've beaten Winner Manly 38-30. Short kickoff bounces back for the Dragons. And look out, it's picked up by Harris-DeVita. He's over the 30, steps away from Val Holmes. Pass back to support, now they've lost the ball, Aaron Clark. It's going to be a try for sure. Picked up, Holmes sends it away right for the Dragons to Atkinson. He turns it back on the inside to Gutherson, and he's tackled 10 short of halfway. They were going to score for sure then, Louis, weren't they?
1: Yeah, they would have scored. All they'd do is get a quick play the ball, and they had him shot.
0: Here's Dylan Egan, right edge, caught on halfway. 3 converted tries the difference with 15 and a half to go. So you look at that and you think, okay, they're still in the hunt, the Dragons, but where do their points come? Gutherson, 9 metres in Warriors territory, plays it to Cook. Sends it left through hands. Away it goes from Flanagan. Away Lua to Holmes. He beats what Nigel Esiak. Takes the right option to his left to Tui Pilato, and he's in the corner. Poor defence from the Warriors after the drop ball down at the other end. Try to Christian Tui Pilato. 15 to go. And it's still game on, really. Warriors 24. St George Illawarra. Have I got that score
1: 10.
0: Completely wrong?
1: No, you're right.
0: 24-10. I was right. 24-10, try to Tui Pilato.
1: Well, it was Luciano Leilua who comes up with a nice little play. He's had a couple of good carries, Luciano Leilua, but as he gets the ball, he looks in, skips over, and sucks 2 defenders in, a beautiful little short pass to Valentine Holmes. And I thought he had thrown the pass when he looked in, and the Warriors would have ate it up, so quickly changed his mind to go back on the outside to Christian Tui Pilato, and he gets that pass right, and he scores in the corner. Nice chase there from Sam Healy to make sure he didn't get a better position on it. But Val is not a bad goal kicker, so this is a big kick here for him. If he can get to 12, they'll fancy themselves with 14 minutes to go.
0: It's currently 24-10 in favour of the Warriors, 14 left, and Val Holmes, 26 metres out, a metre or two in from the western touchline. Massive kick to get them to within 2 converted tries. We'll check in with MC after the kick and complete those around-the-ground scores for you. Manly and Gold Coast next at Brookvale. Kick-off there is around about half an hour away. Val Holmes, he strikes it, he likes it, he's kicked the goal. Great kick by Holmes, he's 2 out of 2. Warriors 24, St George Illawarra 12, Michael Carrianis.
2: Yeah, it is game on. I just don't feel like the Dragons can find a way to score 13 points with 13 and a half minutes remaining to win this game. Point a minute there for the Dragons, and the last day it showed a nice little run of play there. Their attack has just been lifeless at times tonight. So

0: The Warriors bring it back to the centre of halfway, but they still have time around the grounds. Where was I? Yeah, full-time Queensland Cup. Sunny Coast 38 beat Winner Manly 30. Dolphins 36 defeated Central Queensland 16. In the AFL, Geelong has beaten Sydney Swans 107-80 at Cardinia Park. Well, in the final quarter, Collingwood 85, leading West Coast 76, and Scott Pendlebury's 433rd game. Queensland Cup, I mentioned. Super Netball full-time. I'm not sure I've ever seen a score like this in netball. Adelaide Thunderbirds 70 defeated the GWS Giants 37. So now it is the Dragons, 28 out from their own goal line as Leilua plays it, and it comes right edge. Stewart going to be put to the ground. Mid-quarter halfway, Dragons territory. Cook sends the ball left to Pacifica Tonga back on the field. He's claimed there by Healy. Cook goes right for the clearing kick from Daniel Atkinson. Up she goes. Down for Tane Tuapiki. He's been good so far and makes the catch. 14 out from his own goal line. And the white wall goes up. Great chase by the Dragons. Tuapiki will play it. 20 metres out from his own line. Does to Harris DeVita. He sends it right to Watney Jelezniak. And he's caught on his own 30-metre line. 24-12. Warriors lead St. George Illawarra. Plays the ball now. And Harris DeVita goes right to Ali Lear Tower. He's caught there by Leilua and two others, including Flanagan. 10 short of halfway. Played to Healy. Comes left away now. Strong run by Cam Pereira in from the left wing. A metre short of halfway. Healy dummy half. He goes left. Away now to Ford. He's wrapped up 9 metres in Dragons territory. Plays the ball to Healy. Comes to the left side. Harris to beat her. Up she goes. High kick to the Sowies corner. And the catch taken by Sloan. He's met by the chase of Ford. 4 metres out from the Dragons line. A dozen minutes left, Louis. 24-12 in favour of the Warriors.
1: Yeah, that's a nice set there from the Warriors. Just hard and direct from their outside back. Taking a little bit of pressure off their forwards. Come up with a beautiful kick. And a really nice kick chase. And they get them inside that 10. So makes another tough set for the Dragons coming out of their own end.
0: Dylan Egan tackle. 15 out from his own line. Now set of field. Right to left. They go away to Tuipulotu, and he's caught 29 out from his own lines. He's a big winger. He makes a lot of ground. Christian Tuipulotu played to Cook, short side left to Sloan. Steps straight back into the defence. 12 short of halfway. 12 in from this western touchline by Martin. Cook goes right. Atkinson the kick from about the 40 metre line, and it's over the head of Tane Tuipulotu. He bounces off the crossbar, and Tuipulotu will have to pick it up a metre out from his own goal line. So it comes over the 10. And the tackle made, 14 out from the Warriors' line. 11 minutes to go, 24-12 Warriors. You don't see that very often, the kick going off the up off the crossbar.
1: Now off the bounce.
0: Cam Pereira, exactly. 18 out from the Warriors' line, and some life here from the Dragons supporters. Warriors send it right to Watney Jelezniak. He's caught 26 out from his own line by Flanagan. Played to Healy. Flat pass left to Stowers-Smith. And he's taken in a smothering tackle there by Pacifica Tonga and Stewart. 13 short of halfway. Healy out of dummy half. He runs into the defence, though. Taken by Toby Couchman. 5 short of halfway. Last tackle, Warriors. It's played to Clark. Goes left, Harris DeVita. Up she goes down to the Sowies corner for Sloan. Not much pressure. He has the catch. 12 out from his own line. Knocked to the deck. Right on his own 20 with 10 and a half to play. Warriors up 24-12 over the Dragons.
1: Yeah, the Warriors just have to do 5 more rinse and repeat sets like that. Just get through their sets. Up over halfway, kick to a corner. And they've got the game in the bag. And they're pretty good at doing that, the Warriors. So it's got to be smart with the way they defend. They can't afford giving away soft, easy penalties and giving them soft field position.
0: The Dragons on their own 30. The ball played to Cook and they spread it right to left. Through hands, Leilua dummied on the inside. Still standing, but now he's knocked to the ground. About 33 out from his own line by Lear Tower. And also in there was Tamati Martin. And the Dragons up the centre. Toby Couchman throws it over the top to Damien Cook. He turns it into Val Holmes, who easily got through one tired defender, Ali Lau Tower. And now he'll play 2 metres in Warriors half. Comes to the right. Flanagan this time with the kick. Down to Tane Tuapiki. He catches it. 13 out from his own goal line. He'll return it over the 20. Oh, nearly explodes through Leilua. Cleaned up by Tuipulotu. 30 out from the Warriors line. 10 in from touch, western side. Played to Martin. Goes left to Watney Jelezniak. Crashed to the ground. 34 metres out from his own goal line. Maury Louis said the Dragons fancied themselves. Come on, Louis. You've had a brain explosion, says Dubbo Dragon.
1: No. They would have fancied themselves.
0: Now the Warriors.
1: I didn't say I fancy him.
0: 7 short of halfway. Healy had a dummy half. Gets to halfway and accelerates. Put to the ground. 5 metres in Dragons territory. Good run by Healy. Now the Warriors through Jackson Ford. Up into the defence of Stewart and Toby Couchman. Down he goes, 32 out, last play.

0: Warriors, who lead 24-12. Short side left. Chanel Harris-DeVita. Up she goes. The kick down to Tyrell Sloan. And Sloan flies through the air. Comes down with it for the Dragons. Three out from his own goal line. 8.5 to go. Warriors 24, Dragons 12. Touchline, Michael Carrianis.
1: Yeah, Damien Cook, he's just had some trouble there with an ankle. He had some time with the trainer just as the Dragons completed that defensive set. He's got to dummy half now, but he's in a bit of discomfort.
0: And we saw Wade Egan, the Warriors hooker, leave the field with a bit of an ankle problem too. So now St. George Illawarra Pacifica Tonga claimed on his own 20-metre line. And the Dragons got a bit of a late miracle in them here at Jubilee. Leilua, quick hand, one nasal head, the arc, the intercept. There's your answer, and it's no! What nasal head, the arc, dives over to score. 7 minutes, 55 to go. Referee G points to the spot. Warriors 28, St. George Illawarra 12. Wadnay Zalesniak, as he did last week against Brisbane, swoops on the intercept, and that means Luke Lewis. Game, set, bingo, the Warriors are going to win.
2: Yep, too good, the Warriors. They've been patient, they just kept getting through to a kick, but that forces the pass there from Luciano Leilua as they got to get points on the board to try to get it outside. They could see that Dallin was nice and tight, and he actually thought it was going to beat him. There's a nice little play there by Dallin Watney-Zalesniak. Just pounces on that ball, taps it up, and then he's got a massive smile on his face when he wraps that ball up in two arms, goes underneath the sticks, and gets the Warriors the win.
0: That's his second try. Touchline, MC.
1: Yeah, as I mentioned in the first half, he's been outstanding for the Warriors this year, Dallin Watney-Zalesniak. They've signed a few outside backs for next season, Grant Anderson among them for the Warriors. So he's questioned, and Will Warbrick as well. So they've signed a couple of the Warriors. So he's question mark in that place in his side. But the way he's playing at the moment, he should be a walk-up star.
0: 14 tries on the year now, Dallin Watney-Zalesniak. So Harris DeVita will be grateful. He's got an easy kick. It's right in front, 12 metres out. 28-12, Warriors lead St. George Illawarra. And you can see a portion of the Dragons fans begin their way out of Jubilee. Harris DeVita converts. He's now kicked 3 goals from 6 attempts. And it's 30 points to 12, Warriors lead St. George Illawarra. 14 losses in a row for the Dragons. Last 2 weeks, by the way, they've come up against the 1 and 2 teams in the comp. Afternoon, boys. Is Louie munching on mixed nuts? No. Hot chips? I think at least the Eels shouldn't get the spoon this year. Up the Eels, says Dewey. Enjoying the call, lads. Andrew, you don't need those hot chips for health reasons. Get some celery sticks delivered. You won't know the difference. From MD Bretto. I would know the difference, Bretto, but thank you, and I didn't get any chips anyway. Geez, boys, I don't know what the Dragons have to do. Is it the coach or is it the players from Ballina Bronco? It's definitely the playing roster, Ballina Bronco. It's a wooden spoon roster, unfortunately. Here's Martin. Goes left to Stowers Smith, and he's tackled 16 metres out from his own goal line. So he play the ball centre field to Healy. He sends it away to the left edge as tackle's made, about 28 metres out from the line. Crowd 8,741. Thank you, Ralphie. 8,741. People don't like coming to Cogger at the best of times, but they've done well to get here today in these pretty ordinary conditions. Now the Warriors working through Aaron Clark, taken by Leilua and Flanagan, two short of halfway, with this 30 points to 12 lead, and down to the last 5:40 of the game. Here's a strong run. Clark tackled 10 metres inside. In fact, it was Laban. 10 metres in Dragons territory. Now to the right. Tamer D. Martin puts up the towering high kick. Going to come down about 15 metres out from the goal line. Allowed to bounce by Sloan. The race is on between he and Watney Zalesniak. And Sloan just got a touch. Ali Leotau is coming through as well. But it looks like a goal line dropout here for St. George Illawarra. They'll check it in the bunker. But at the moment, it's the Warriors in front, 30-12, and a line dropout, St. George.
2: Yeah, definitely a line dropout. Oh, there's something knock on. There you go. It's been turned over. So I didn't see the knockout in that on that replay, but they're now bringing it out. The 20, the Dragons will get another opportunity. 5 minutes left on the clock. You reckon they can just a little bit of something or no?
0: Oh, maybe, quite possibly.
2: What are you saying?
0: They take the tap. Didn't you understand me? Quite possibly, Louis. They're every chance of doing something. Now it comes to the left, centre field for the St. George Illawarra Dragons. 32 out from their own line, down 30-12. What do you reckon?
2: Yeah, no chance.
0: Okay, comes to the right to Dylan Egan. Your pessimism is unbelievable. 11 short of halfway.
2: I'm going off Soro. Soro's giving me the feed of the info.
0: Oh, is he?
2: Yeah. So I'm just going what Soro says.
0: Do you know what I've discovered? It's easy to give it to Soro when he doesn't have his mic on. It's fantastic. Here's the Dragons now. Cook goes right to Sloan. Cut out pass out to Setu 2. He beats one tackle into the defence and he's claimed now by Khan Pereira. 35 out from the Warriors line. 2 metres in from the eastern touchline. Played to Gutherson. A long pass left to Atkinson. And he puts up the towering kick on the last. Tang Tuipeke, good catch. I love that he goes after the footy. 12 out from his own line. James Fisher-Harris, MC to your left, still desperate to get back on the field, even though his team has this in the bag with 3.5 to go.
1: Yeah, he's about to come onto the field now. He'll be their seventh change, the Warriors, with just under 4 minutes on the clock.
0: On the clock. Here's the Warriors. 28 out from their own line. 30-12. MC will get all the player reaction after the game. The rain is not present currently. And we'll get wrap-ups from Louis and Soro and Luke Lewis's ABC Player of the Year points. Dower Smith, a forward pass to Tamati Martin. And it'll be a St. George Illawarra scrum feed, about 5 metres inside Warriors territory. 3.5 left, 30-12, Warriors in front of St. George Illawarra. Let's have a look at the text line, 0467 920 222. Kath from Kingaroy, good evening Andrew, Louie and Michael. Great to hear you back on the call, Louie, after being cut down with your hay fever last week at Magic Round. Stay well, everyone. And you, Kath, evening A-team. Why would Ben Hornby leave the Rabbits? Learning from the best coach in the game's history, working for the CEO in the game, and the Rabbits have a far superior roster. Thanks for getting me through my drive. From Derek at Bega. It's now the Dragons at the footy through Setu 2. And caught 35 out. Well, he may well end up being a head coach next year with an improved roster at St. George Illawarra. Ball played Gutherson. Goes left. An inside pass here. Comes to Pacific at Tonga. Caught there by three defenders, by Monga and Ford and Clark. 31 out from the line. Saints with it. They go to the left. Flanagan, Atkinson, Sloan. Pass it on the ground. Great pick up by Tuipulotu. Then he's ankle tapped by Laban. And he'll play it 20 metres out. Although the Warriors are convinced he knocked the ball on Tuipulotu. Not so, says the touch judge or the referee. Played to Holmes. Goes right. Hamish Stewart away to Ryan Couchman. Then to the 5-8 Atkinson. Knocked to the deck. 22 out from the line in front of the post. Couple of tackles left for the Red and the Whites. Down 30-12 with two left. Now right up the middle goes Pacifica Tonga straight through Healy, or Ford rather, now taken 3 metres out from the goal line, and they give away a stupid set restart. Ball played, it comes again to the left. This time to Ryan Couchman, drifts across field, flicks it out the back. Long ball from Atkinson to the left to Leilua. He plays it on to Gutherson, but there's no one with him. It's Tuipulotu. He's cobbled in back play, MC. He can barely move.
1: Yeah, he's got the history of hamstring issues, Christian Tuipulotu, so he's a bit slow, a bit ginger after he had that last carry, and that's why he was so far back.
0: So here's the Dragons still on the attack, 10 metres out, down 30-12 with about 90 seconds to go. Now the Dragons sent it to the left. A floating pass for Tuipulotu. He caught it, but he can't move. So he sends the pass back to the right to Flanagan. Flanagan a forward pass, I thought, but no. Play on for the Dragons. Little wraparound ball this time. And it's Toby Couchman. He gets a little wraparound ball that hits the deck. Dived on by the Warriors. Dropped by the Warriors. Play on for the Warriors. Tanner Stowers-Smith, 14 out from the Warriors' line. And that set right there, Luke Lewis, may well sum up the Dragons' attack.
2: Well, again, it's inside their 10. They can't come up with a play.
0: They're allergic to the paint.
2: They're allergic to it. It's so wee, but they've got... I hate saying it because I hate bagging teams, but their attack is the worst I've ever seen.
0: Okay, you hate to say it, but...
2: It is horrible.
0: It is. It is. Even the most ardent Dragons fan would agree, Louis. Now they're on their own 20, the Warriors, leading 30-12, and these have been pretty ordinary conditions, so tough for both teams, yet the Warriors, despite looking nowhere near their best, have still managed 6-2. Now, Halasima, inside his 30, plays it. Comes left edge to Jackson Ford. 15 seconds to go. He's caught 15 metres short of halfway. 15 in from the eastern touchline. Played to Healy. Another blindside raid as they get to within 6 of halfway in front of the hill. Warriors with the defence there coming from Stewart and Dylan Egan. And will there be one more play? No, there will not. That's it. And the Warriors have triumphed. They've beaten St. George Illawarra by 30-12 here at Jubilee Oval. And you can tell even by the crowd here, Louis. And again, not a bad turnout, everything considered. Out-of-town team, Dragons stink, weather awful, and they get nearly 9,000. But that was a tough watch again for their supporters as they get beat

0: 30-12.
1: Yeah, it is tough, but you've got to give them credit for turning up and stand in this weather, stand on that hill, sitting in this this grandstand and watching their team just not perform. But I reckon, too, they're obviously waiting for it. It's going to turn. It will turn one day. Not this year.
0: Yeah. All right. Thank you again, Lou, for turning the light back on for us. We can run through the point scorers for the Warriors. 30 points. And the tries came to Alfiano Camprer in the 12th minute. Tay Marty Martin in the 17th, Dallin Watney-Zelezniak in the 34th, Martin again in the 47th, Khan Pereira again in the 63rd, and Watney-Zelezniak again in the 73rd minute. 3 goals from 6 attempts to Chanel Harris-Tavita. Tay Marty Martin on report for a late tackle in the 4th minute. 7 restarts and 1 unsuccessful challenge for St George Illawarra. 12 points to try to Setu 2 in the 6th minute. Christian Chui-Pilotu in the 65th. Val Holmes 2 from 2. 6 restarts. Penalties finish 4 apiece. The Warriors turn a 14-6 halftime lead into a 30 points to 12 victory before an official crowd of 8,741. So the Warriors, no matter what, will remain in second position on the NRL table 12 rounds into the season. Penrith getting 2 points from the bye this week. And the Dragons winless. 14 straight defeats last year and this. We'll get down to MC shortly with the on-field reaction. And we've got about 10 minutes before we head over to Brookvale Oval for Manly Ringer against the Gold Coast Titans. Louis will work out his ABC Player of the Year points. And like I say, all the reaction from downstairs. I have people walking in front of me. I've lost you, MC. Oh, no, I can see Ralph Tucker walking away down there. And just wave again, boys, if you've got anyone. They do. All right, down to you, MC.
2: Yeah, just with Chanel Harris-Tavita. Chanel, you guys had to fight hard for that, but you had enough glass to get the job done.
3: Yeah, really happy with the result. Dragons have been putting up a great fight over the last few weeks. That's a credit to their middles, and I think their halves are playing really well. And I thought our boys stuck in there, and there's lots of ball in play today. And, we really had to earn those 2 points.
2: Speaking of halves, a different halves combination for you, Tamari Martin. How does that change? Does that change what you need to do?
3: Not much. We have reps with different combos throughout the preseason, so that if anything happens during the season, we're ready. And Tamari's come in seamlessly and done his job the last 2 weeks, and that's all we can ask of him. And I've just got to try and take pressure off him by making my tackles and kicking well.
2: Is that the confidence level of this group at the moment, that someone slots in? We saw Roger Tuivasa-Sheck leave the field early as well, but you guys just slot in and keep doing your job?
3: Yeah, we already missed some big names this week. We had Barney, Capes, and who else were there? And Tanner out this week, and that's lots of experience right there. And I thought the boys really stood up and showed the depth of our club.
2: What about Dallin Watney-Zelezniak? That try here in these conditions is ridiculous.
3: Yeah, I think Dallin's in career best form, and he's pretty old. So I think it's a credit to how hard he works on his game at training, and we need him to keep doing that.
2: Enjoy the win, mate. Good luck for the back end of the year.
3: Thanks, brother. Appreciate
0: that. Chanel Harris-Tavita down there with Michael Carayannis. A win for the Warriors over St George Illawarra by 30 points to 12 here at Jubilee Oval. So, 6 tries to 2. It's pretty comprehensive, isn't it? But let's get a reaction from the Dragons camp. One of their very promising young players is back rower Dylan Egan with MC right now.
2: Yeah, Dill, you guys fought again hard, but sort of just lacked that opportunity, I guess, with the footy to score some points.
4: Yeah, I guess. I know the boys are putting in all the effort they can, but there's some areas we've got to get better at, you know. I think we're breaking a bit too easy, and we just got to be able to hang in with those teams and make them break.
2: How tough is it as a guy that's still trying to learn how to play first grade and trying to get that consistency when, you know, the results aren't coming?
4: I guess I can just worry about my job, I guess. As long as I'm putting in 100% and nailing my role, then I guess I can hang my hat on hat well. But I guess it's a team sport, and doesn't matter how well I play, I'd rather the team win. So we've got to do whatever we can to get there.
2: You're a few weeks back now in the top grade from that long layoff with the knee. How are you feeling? How's the body?
4: Yeah, no, the fitness is come back well, good now. I think that was my first 80-minute stint, so that's good. So hopefully we can just keep going up.
2: All right. Unfortunate about the result. Well played, mate.
4: Cheers, mate. Thank you.
0: Yeah, Dylan Egan down there with Michael Carayannis. We'll have time for one more with Michael very shortly. Warriors 30, St George Illawarra 12 here at Jubilee Oval. We'll run through some scores around the grounds shortly as well and get the Player of the Year points from Luke Lewis. I've got absolutely zero idea who he's going to come up with. I know a former Dragon will be most pleased with this result, and that is Jackson Ford. What a year he's had, and here he is with you, Michael.
2: Yeah, what a year you have had, Jackson. The guys had to work hard for that, but you found a way to get the job done.
3: Yeah, 100%. I think that first 20, 30-minute mark, you know, we definitely felt it. There was they had a lot of ball in our 20. I think we did well to hold our gloves up. And, yeah, I think our defence really showed today.
2: What's it like at the moment? You guys are flying high at the moment. You got fans. This is an away game for you guys, but the fans have packed out outside of the stadium and chanting and dancing and singing. Must be the greatest of vibes at the moment.
3: Yeah, it's unreal. Lofty scored one there, I think, with like 15 minutes to go, and those fans were definitely up on the out of their chairs and singing the song. It's good to see. I feel like we've had the best crowds all year, so keep it up, the fans.
2: Is it a touch of disappointment you weren't playing Origin, or difference to see how far your game has come that we're even having this conversation that you're in the mix for the Origin arena?
3: Yeah, a bit of both. Like, sort of hurt a little bit, but I've got to sort of go back and look. If I'm in the talks there, that's a big accomplishment for me. So just keep playing good footy, and hopefully accolades come off the back of that.
2: Yeah, certainly doing that, mate. Good luck for the rest of the year.
3: Thank you very much.
0: Yeah, Jackson Ford with Michael Carriana. Stay with us, MC. We'll get your final thoughts very, very shortly. Around the grounds in the A-League Men Grand Final, by the way. Early in the second half, no score between Auckland FC and Sydney FC at Mount Smart Stadium. In the AFL, Collingwood 92 has beaten West Coast 82. Geelong 107 beat the Swans 80. North Melbourne 111 beat Gold Coast 105. And in Super Netball, second quarter, 14 all Melbourne Mavericks, Sunshine Coast Lightning. Luke Lewis, your ABC Player of the Year points.
1: Well, considering the conditions, I looked at it this way. I went Taintour Peaky at fullback. I thought he was brilliant under the high ball.
0: You love him, don't you?
1: Oh, wouldn't say I love him, but he's a good footballer. But he's in these conditions, he hardly made any errors. He was everywhere. I think he ran up over 200-plus metres. So brilliant at fullback with these conditions. So he got my three. I went James Fisher-Harris in the middle. I thought, again, just ate up a heap of metres in the middle of the field. You know, didn't do anything standout-ish, but done some really good defence. Tied up the middle in defence really, really well as well. So he got my two. And I went T. Murray Martin for one. I thought he was really, really good at that 5-8 position, especially on that left side. Scored two great tries. His set-up plays were pretty good as well. And I liked the way he defended out there. I thought he'd done a really good job in defence.
0: Taintour Peaky is not known as quick as Tua Faalonga, but I love watching him play as much as Faalonga. And he, again, as you said, just didn't make mistakes.
1: There was a couple of other guys that could have got points. Dallin was good.
0: Yeah,
1: and
0: yeah.
1: So was young Pereira. I thought he was outstanding as well, the way that he carried the ball and scored tries.
0: Anyone stand out for the Dragons?
1: You know what? Damien Cook did at the start. He went really good for the first 10, 15 minutes. He tried hard, but no one else really.
0: All right, we've only got a couple of minutes to go. We'll be off to Brookvale. Scott Sorensen has been with us all day. Soro, what was your take on the Warriors' win today?
5: Yeah, mate, I was really impressed with Terry Martin, as Louis touched on. You know, we spoke about his calm influence and his experience coming in there in the halves, and I thought he did a terrific job. You know, he was kicking really well. I think Louis touched on the rinse and repeat, kicking down to the corners and going after the back three and close out the game, and they put enough pressure on there to come up with a try there for Dallin as well. So I was really impressed by him stepping in today and did a great job.
0: Michael Carriana's enjoying all the action from the touchline. Not raining right now, thankfully, Michael. What's your takeaway from what happened tonight?
2: Just a decent performance from the Warriors, despite not being anywhere near their best. They're in total control, and you can see that they're building something special. The fans here, there's a lot of, you know, there was just under 9,000 fans, and a lot of them Warriors, and they've stayed here, and there's a great vibe amongst the players and that club at the moment.
0: All right, thank you, Michael. You contributing to the Sunday telly tomorrow?
2: Not too much.
0: Okay, well, I'll look briefly. Thank you, Michael. Michael Carriana's with us. 30 points to 12, Warriors over the Dragons. We're about to go to Brookvale, Manly, Warringah and Gold Coast. Sorry, you think Manly will get the cash there?
5: I think so, mate. They'll be too strong for the Gold Coast.
0: And you too, Louis?
1: Yep, I concur.
0: And me 3-2. But we'll see. It could be a high-scoring game at Brookvale Oval. A reminder, tomorrow we're on air from midday. Louis, John Gibbs and myself will be joined by Connor Watson for the four-hour pre-game show in the boardroom. And then at 4 o'clock, over to Townsville Stadium, Quentin Hull, Grant Bell and Laurie Spina for what could be a really good game of footy, couldn't it? North Queensland Cowboys hosting the South Sydney Rabbitohs to end this shortened round 12. And then NRL Monday on ABC Radio, 6:30 p.m. on Monday night. Louis will join me for the second half of the show. as we start to really get into State of Origin 1 in the men's and State of Origin 3 in the women's. And then Wednesday night, we'll be on air from 7 p.m.

0: Stadium Australia. Louis Gibbsy, Matthew Elliott and myself. Can't wait for that. Louis, thanks so much, mate. I'll catch you tomorrow for midday in the boardroom.
1: Yeah, thank you all, boys. And it's great to spend the day with you, Sorry. Love you, mate.
0: It really was. Scott Sorensen, hope you enjoyed your debut. I hope we hear from you a lot more.
2: Very much so. Thank you very much, boys.
0: There he is, Scott Sorensen with Michael Carayannis. Thank you to our producer, Ralph Tucker. To our man of sound, Dennis Carnahan. Thank you, Den Dog. To Ned Hall in the studio and also Mitch Turner all the way there in WA. Good to hear your voice, Mitch. And thank you. And coming up, we go to Brookvale Oval. It is Manu Ringa and the Gold Coast Titans. And on the call, Brett Spree. Good evening, Spriggy.
3: Thank you, Andrew. And thank you for spending your Saturday evening with us here on Sydney's Northern Beaches, where the Manly Seagulls fans always bring the atmosphere, and especially now that they are a top four or top four fringe team. They're sitting just outside the top four, in fact, as it currently stands in fifth. But what a turnaround in these past 2 months under Kieran Foran. And, of course, he has a connection to tonight's opponent as well. I mentioned earlier this time last year he was the Titans' captain and halfback. Big names missing for both sides, and the track is far from dry here at Brookvale Oval. Kickoff here is just a few moments away. You can text us as always, 0467 920222. The highlight for the Gold Coast Titans is that today, or tonight, Moeki Fodawaker becomes the Titans games record holder in his 174th appearance. So he surpasses Mark Minicello for that club record. A milestone of sorts for him tonight here at Brookie as the crowd continues to file in. Dean Halitau is alongside me as always here, NRL Saturday on ABC Sport. Welcome again, Shop.
4: Good evening, Spree. It's great to be here, Brookie, and yeah, looking forward to what's about to happen. Obviously, the high-flying Seagulls at the moment under Kieran Foran, an enjoyable team to watch. There are a few players down, but I'm expecting them to turn out a pretty strong performance in front of what's generally a pretty good crowd, even though the conditions aren't the best.
3: And a hostile crowd, too.
4: Hostile, yes, very
3: hostile. You played games here primarily as a West Tigers player.
4: Yeah. I didn't have many happy visits to Brookvale, unfortunately, and yeah, they'll let you know about it when you're walking off.
3: Let's get a feel for things on the touchline. Matthew Elliott is there under. You'd be relieved, Matt. Oh, I think it's mostly dry skies. Hello again to you.
5: Hey, Spreggy. And while you say it's a bit wet down here, I can't be more impressed by the surface that the player's going to get the opportunity to play on, even though there's a bit of moisture still on it. It looks immaculate.
3: Yeah, it's improved. It is the most improved surface in rugby league, I reckon, Brookvale, across the last maybe 8 to 10 years. So there is that to make a noteworthy observance of. Thank you, Matt. Your tip for tonight?
5: Oh, I'm going to go with the local team, mate. I can't see the Titans getting past Manly.
3: Yeah, the Titans haven't got past Manly.

0: to make a noteworthy observance of. Thank you, Matt. Your tip for tonight?
1: Oh, I'm going to go with the local team, mate. I can't see the Titans getting past Manly.
0: Yeah, the Titans haven't got past many teams this year. Two wins and eight losses, sitting second last in front of St George Illawarra, who, as you just heard, went down 30 points to 12 at the hands of the Warriors at Cogra Jubilee. So, as I mentioned, names missing for both sides, and it will be a tough task for the Gold Coast Titans here this evening, Dean Halitau.
2: Yeah, it will be, and I guess, you know, they're hoping to get a team that might be faltering. The Seagulls have had such a good run. The only loss under Kieran Foran is a close one to competition heavyweights in the Panthers. So, you know, I think the hope for the Titans is that they turn up with a really good attitude, travelling away from home against a team that maybe is due for a loss and maybe a poor performance. But it is very hard to see where that comes from the Seagulls.
0: Bailey says, don't know who to go for. Diehard Titans man that love Foz. Is it awful to hope it's a draw? Well, we'll see if we get 80 minutes, plus, of course, some extra footy with Golden Point. Thank you, Bailey, for your text, 0467 920 222.
2: You're good for extra time.
0: Oh, yeah? Well, we've got time at least post-game, so I don't mind that. There's no game to get to, so I don't hate that at all. So,
2: Jason King just walking past.
0: There we are. He gets
2: the fans. He gets a bit of a cheer from all the Manly faithful.
0: Go Manly from Amazing Alley. Thank you, Amazing Alley. On the Sunshine Coast, Shane says, Fozball will be the winner tonight. Here come the Gold Coast Titans. And Mo Fotowaker, the game's new record holder for the Gold Coast Titans, leads them out. Fullback Keanu Kingi. Wingers Jensen, Talamapiao and Philip Sami. Centres Jalen DeGroote and AJ Brimson. 5'8 Jaden Campbell. Halfback Zane Harrison, who's playing just his third game. Lock Cooper by. Back rowers Adam Ahau and Bo Furmore. Props Mo Fotowaker and Cleese Haas. Hooker is Ollie Pascoe. The bench is Morin, Patston, Summerton, Christensen, Ilias and Chris Randall, who was cleared during the week after his head knock last week. And, of course, Josh Hannay, in his first year, is the Gold Coast Titans coach. Two wins, eight losses. The Manly Warringah Seagulls, in front of the always boisterous home crowd, leads them on. Jake Trbojevic, the recent 250 gamer and captain, leads them out. Fullback Clayton Falalor, wingers Jason Saab and Blake Wilson, centres Josh Felty and Ruben Garrick, 5'8 Luke Brooks, halfback Jamal Fogarty, lock Jake Trbojevic, second rowers Jackson Sherub and Ben Trbojevic, props to Taniela Paseka and Ethan Bullimore, the hooker is Brandon Wakeham, the bench is Jake Simpkin, Nathan Brown, Kobe Hetherington, Simeone Laiafi, Hugo Hart, who's yet to debut, and Joey Walsh rounds out the 19 for Kieran Foran's Manly Warringah Seagulls, six wins and four losses. And kickoff here in front of referee Jared Sutton, touch officials Blinder Sharp and John Stone, and Chris Bucky Butler in the bunker. That's a tongue twister. Titans will kick off here. Shop, who's your tip?
2: I'm on the Seagulls.
0: Manly will have first use running right to left or south to north here at their home ground, the famous and often infamous Brookvale Oval. So it's fed back here, and Paseka with the first hit up, 10 out from his own line, 20 into the western touchline, and he'll play it here. Well, a few steps through centre field. Now, Wakeham dummy half with a flat ball to Ben Trbojevic, and he's wrapped up down there by Jalen DeGroote. 20 out, 20 in, western side. Tackle three here in proceedings on this Saturday evening at Brookvale Oval. A run there from Seagulls with Bullimore. Comes across the right-hand side of the paddock, and 12 short of the halfway is where Jake Trbojevic is tackled now in that very noticeable headgear which he wears with the big sort of black bubbles on his head. Five short of the halfway here, the Seagulls with the first set of the game. Hand in the air from referee Jared Sutton, and they'll close the set with a kick from Brooks off his left peg, higher downfield towards that 10-metre line, and Minnie Kinney, as John Gibbs loves to call him a lot of times in the game, is now tackled by Ben Trbojevic and forced back by Hayden Bullimore. And he'll play it 13 out from his own line all at end.
2: Yeah, one of the most noticeable things about the Seagulls at the moment, or through this run with Kieran Foran, is their energy. And they've certainly started the game in that fashion. We've seen that first tackle on Kinney was quite strong.
0: So Titans with ball in hand, fed across by Campbell at dummy half. And now an early run centre field from Philip Sami, the recent 150 gamer. Come across over that 30-metre line here, the Gold Coast Titans. Bullimore makes the tackle on the green headgear there of Cooper By. Still a teenager himself. Left-hand side they come. Blistering run there from Campbell. It is stopped, though. 4 metres short of the halfway. 20 in from the eastern side. Last play, Titans, to close their first set of the game. And the kick from Zane Harrison goes high and long down towards Clayton Falalor. He's got big shoes to fill. And, of course, no Tolotau Kola, who's in origin camp with New South Wales. And, of course, Trbojevic with a rather long-term at least in the context of this season. Injury. Jason Saab skips into the defensive line here, 30 out from his own line. Still no score. Seagulls and Titans here, NRL Saturday on ABC Sport.

0: inside these 2.5 minutes at Brookvale. Tackle 3 Seagulls, 20 in from the eastern side, 40 out from their own line. Paseka, stepping run there before he is brought down by Ollie Pascoe. 5 short of the halfway. Dummy half Wakeham. Low ball for Jake Trbojevic. And now Brooks onto Ben Trbojevic through the gap with a half break. And he's brought down from behind, though, by the halfback in Harrison. Kick will come from Brooks. Up it goes. And again, Kinney sets himself. Brings it down comfortably. And he'll play at 12 out from his own line. 10 in from the western side. Still no score. Seagulls, Titans, 2.5 play.
1: Yeah, another nice set from the Seagulls. And once again, they're muscling up in the fence. Lots of line speed out of the middle of the field and putting lots of pressure on those early carries from the Titans.
0: Well, my Tiger, Bulldog and Kiwi. Dean Halitau with us as always on ABC Sport alongside Matthew Elliott and me, Brett Sprigg. Dummy half they go here. And now a run through centre field for the Titans. It's with De Groot, who will play it now. As they come up towards the 40-metre line, Harrison ripped to the deck on a big tackle from Josh Felody. Play at 7 short of the halfway. The dummy half, Pascoe, finds the kick from Campbell. Up it goes, and again out there for Clayton Falalor. Makes a half break here before reinforcement comes. 30 out, 20 in from the eastern side. Cooper Byer makes the tackle, and Manly rolls on here with a first set restart of the game. So still no score. Manly and Gold Coast here on ABC Sports. Saab gains about 7 or 8 metres. 40 out centre field. Comes left-hand side now for Bullymore. Former Bronco has taken down metre short of halfway. Oh, and only tackle 2 here for the Seagulls after the set restart. Wakeham across now for Paseka. And now they shift it wide again. Off to that right edge with Garrick and Saab out there. Saab gets involved, steps infield, brought down on a 3-man tackle. Will now play at 25 out. 8 in from the eastern side. Midway through the set here for the Seagulls. And still no score so far at Brookie. Pass went behind the Manly attack. Loose ball gathered by Blake Wilson. And the white headgear-wearing winger will play it now. 30 out from that northern line to which the Gold Coast Titans are defending. Fogarty shaped a kick, and then it came across here on that edge again for Jackson Sherub. Back to Luke Brooks. His kick goes wide for the corner. Wilson will launch off the wing here, pats it backwards here, and Felody will kick off the inside of the boot, AFL snap style, and it falls there for Keeney on the 10-metre line. The Gold Coast away here with their fullback, spins out a one tackle, tries to offload here. Keeney's still going, in fact, beats the tackle of Brooks, stopped now 30 outs on a field.
1: What about that return from Keeney, the pirouette? As you said, he gets grabbed on the jersey, but he spins out of contact. He's able to gain another few metres there, so he really sets the platform for the set here for the Titans.
0: 5 minutes played, first half at Brookvale. You're with Brett Sprigg and Halitau, Matthew Elliott. After earlier, the Warriors 30 beat the Dragons 12 at Cogra Jubilee. Titans inside Seagulls territory. By across now for Harrison. Slips the Brooks tackle and he's put down now. 7 steps inside Manly territory on the second last play here for the Gold Coast Titans. Across they come from dummy half. Pascoe finds Fodawaker. Play at 35 out centre field. And the running kick now from Campbell. High towards that southeastern corner of the ground. Saab plants the feet, takes the catch, and they'll start their next set from there. The Seagulls 8 out from their own line. Touchline we go. Matthew Elliott, no score so far.
2: Yeah, understandably conservative start from both teams here, Brett. But what I will say is that Manly were winning the contact until Kinney got that quick play of the ball and they got field position back.
0: I was going to say, mate, you've got a granddaughter who's transitioning from dancing to footy. That was very impressive footwork there, dance style from Keanu Kinney. Played now by Felody. Across here to Jake Trbojevic, and now Cooper Byer, who's opposite number, wraps him up.

0: halfway is where that run for Beau Furmore stops. They come left-hand side. A right-edge defence was all over it. Jason Saab made the tackle on Campbell. Comes across here, and now a running kick from the halfback, Zane Harrison. It'll land 10 metres out there. Coming through, Brimson. Fed it back here. Still alive now for the Gold Coast Titans. By picks it up. Back for Adam Ahau. He'll shift right-hand side now. It's with the group. He steps, comes in field, scores with ease behind the posts. A quick shift from the Gold Coast Titans, and Jalen the Groot opens the scoring at Brookvale Oval. 4-0, kick to come, Gold Coast. 8 minutes played, first half. Dean Howartow.
1: Yeah, a little bit of a hush over the home crowd here, and it was a nice play prior to the kick. It was on the second last play. They got in a short side. Jaden Campbell sees an opportunity. There's a bit of space which he almost gets through. He gets dragged down by some desperation defence, but they kick straight back to that point where the defenders would be coming back to try and protect the catcher there of Falalo. Instead, it's that man coming through there, and AJ Brimson puts pressure on. He's able to jostle the ball free. Then a top potato from the Titans, I should say, back through the middle of the field. And then the passes across field to find Jalen the Groot changing angle. And they're just the cover defence had gone too far.
0: Of course, he's in the side for Jojo Fifita on origin duty for Queensland. So Jalen the Groot scoring his first try. This is his second game of this campaign on the touchline. Back to Matt Elliott.
2: Yeah, I think they're going to have a close look at the ping pong ball there that went between players, but I think Brimson did knock it back, and it's play on. And I've also got to give a massive rap to Cooper Bye there, who kept that ball alive after having two defenders on him. Great try by the Titans.
0: So Jalen de Groot, 17 games last year, 18 games overall. They are checking this. You can even see Jared Sutton is watching the big screen here before Chris Butler in the bunker has an official look at this. Jaden Campbell has the tee in his hand and will kick from directly in front. I've got to check this. And the home crowd now aware of the bunker investigation. So it was just a question of... Yeah, just a question of that initial touch as the ball came down.
1: I think it eventually goes back, but whether or not there's a touch after the...
3: Looking at the left hand here of AJ Brimson. He touches his arm there first, then touches the left hand.
0: You know what I was worried about, Matt? You were so convinced, which made me be really concerned that was going to be...
3: Touch. AJ continues to pull the ball forward.
0: So there'll be no try, Jalen the Groot. As soon as Matt said he thought it was all good, I know what that's like. I'm just saying, well, you know, when you convince yourself, as I often do, nothing surer, that it gets overturned. So there we go.
2: I'm sitting right next to the Titans bench, mate. So I've got to. And they're big dudes at their bench. I'm scared. So I've got to sort of be slightly optimistic their way.
0: Cheering every carry for the Gold Coast Titans. Thank you, Matt. So no score here at Brookie. Jalen de Groot's try disallowed. Seagulls 0, Titans 0 after 8 minutes here. NRL Saturday on ABC Sport. Now the first penalty of the game goes Manly's way.
1: Yeah, just compounding things. Obviously, the disappointment of the try not being allowed or overturned, and then giving a penalty away to Manly coming out of their own end. And Matthew mentioned before about the Titans able to wrestle back a bit of field position, and they just undo that slightly by enabling the piggyback.
0: A fine touch on the eastern side here. Right smack bang on halfway. Dion, thank you for your text. Tim, thank you for your lovely text as well. Appreciating the commentary so far tonight is Tim in Lismore. So, Seagulls here, deep in Gold Coast territory, 35 out. Fogarty feeds the ball back here for Bullimore, and he crawls towards that 30-metre line now, which the Titans are defending. As Fogarty, first receiver, inside ball now for Paseka, gains a quick half a dozen. 25 out, here middle of the park for the Seagulls. On play four, comes across now, Berntewewicz, angled run to the corner, wrapped up by the would-be try scorer, Jalen de Groot. Wakeham dummy half to Fogarty. Inside ball, Paseka hits the deck. 10 metres out in front of the uprights, northern end, as Wakeham goes again here on the last play. Fogarty directs his kick high for the corner. Saab will launch up there for the Seagulls. Did well with Philip Sami. It's one back here, and it's six more for Manly. So a full set, 10 metres out from Gold Coast line. And now tackled and playing it 7 metres out, right-hand side of the uprights. It's going to be a set restart. As he was held down there, Clayton Falalo on the ruck. So a full set now. First carry is Jake Trbojevic. Five out dead centre field. They come back to the right now as Wakeham directs it to Fogarty. And now a bit of a skip and a run on that end.

0: Edge from Jackson Cherub. Will now play it for the Seagulls. Jake Trbojevic to Brooks. Dummies here. Goes inside that 10-metre line himself. Collected ball and all 8 metres out from that Gold Coast line. Wakeham gets involved. Shares it with Paseka. Can the Gold Coast defence hang on here? 2.5 metres shy. Wakeham open side right now. Fogarty back on the inside now again. Oh, it's been lost by Jackson Cherub. So, error for Manly in front of the goal, northern end, and that will be the Titans' ball. No score here, Seagulls and Titans inside these first 10 minutes. Dean Halatau.
1: Yeah, he cut back against the grain there, did Cherub, and he could see the space sort of opening up just underneath the post or in front of the post there. And I think the cover was going to come across eventually from Haas, but the ball gets stripped out, or gets sort of knocked out on the way through, and loose carry in the end. By Sheridan, it's a turnover to the Titans.
0: 10 minutes played, Manly and Gold Coast, no score here. So the Titans scrum, they come right-hand side of it. And a reminder, this is NRL Saturday on ABC Sport across ABC Radio, digital radio, and indeed ABC Listen. Go around the ground shortly. My Rebel says, what's the temperature there, please? Well, it feels very warm in the commentary box. I've just had to just remove a couple of layers there, not to sort of get anyone too excited. Titans here, 30-20 in Western side. Comes across left-hand side, and the Manly defence pounces on the ball carrier in Jaden Campbell. 35 out from his own line. Fodawaker back to the right-hand side. Now it's been lost on the wing here by the Titans. So that is an unfortunate error for Adam Howe. I think it is out there. So that will give possession back to the Seagulls. 40 out from Gold Coast line at northern end, and still no score after 12 minutes at Brookvale Oval. Touchline we go, Matthew Elliott.
2: Yeah, well, the Titans move away from the formula that got them a little bit of success probably 5 minutes ago, and rather than going for quick play the balls, they try and shift the ball there, and it was completely ineffective, and they've given up field position here. Third set in a row, a lot of pressure on.
0: Bronson's not convinced that was a knock-on, that bunker call on the Jalen DeGroot try. Thank you, Bronson, who, by the way, is actually from the Gold Coast. No score so far, Seagulls and Titans. Manly on the attack on their home deck at Brookvale Oval. 35 out. Brooks, hand pass to the pass wide to Ben Trbojevic, and now Josh Felony is run down from behind. It's been lost by Josh Felony. So a couple of those new names making errors for the Seagulls, Josh Felony and Jackson Cherub in recent plays, but they'll challenge this one. Let's go to the bunker. I'm not sure what their case is here, the Seagulls.
1: There was an immediate reaction from Felony on the ground. He thought it was ripped out, and he gestured that.
3: Look at the left hand here of Zane Harrison.
0: Once he's on the ground, he does.
3: Makes a secondary motion to the ball in a stripping motion. This is a penalty, and the challenge is successful.
0: There we go. Successful challenge, Seagulls. So they'll have a full set here, 20 out from Gold Coast line. Answer Levine, thank you for your text. Someone else says the pineapple pine splice Titans remind me of a hot summer's day. They've got the sort of the baby blue, which fades up into the yellow on the upper part of the jersey, the Gold Coast Titans, and the white shorts in their away strip this evening. Well, Manly will roll on upfield here. So 2-0 on the game so far. And Brooks feeds it across here for Jake Trbojevic. Tackled ball and all, 15 out centre field. So 13 minutes played, no score so far. Getting involved now, Bullymore. Crawls to the 8 metres of that Gold Coast line in front of the uprights. Wakeham dummy half across to Brooks. Inside ball, Ben Trbojevic takes on the line. Takes on 3 tacklers, not quite there with Burbo. And he'll play it now. 5 out left-hand side. Wakeham across to Paseka. And he's collected as well. Takes 2 tacklers with him. Furmore sandwiches him up against the padding of the left-hand upright. Play it here. Tackle 4. Seagulls. Comes across now for Fogarty. Brooks got the pass away. Intercepted by Teo Mopau. And it comes back. It'll be knocked on by Gold Coast as he intercepted the Manly ball again. So more repeat ball here for the home side, and more chance for the Gold Coast Titans to defend. By the way, around the grounds in the AFL in Adelaide, first quarter, Carlton 12 leads Port Adelaide 6. In Super Rugby in Perth, the Western Force 7 leads Fiji and Drua 0. Super Netball halftime, the Sunshine Coast Lightning 29. Leads Melbourne Mavericks 27. Here it's no score. Manly and Gold Coast of Brookvale. Scrum feed is 10 out, 20 in from the western side. And Bullymore is claimed now. 7 metres out in front of the uprights. Wakeham spins the pass across now. Brooks inside ball. Paseka again, a post-contact gain with a couple of Gold Coast defenders bearing down. He'll play it 3 metres out from that northern line. Wakeham to Jake Trbojevic, and now again Fogarty on to Falalo, dummies the pass, stands in the tackle of three Titans, 10 metres out from that northern line now, 20 in eastern touch. 14 guard, no score so far. One disallowed, Jalen de Groot try for Gold Coast. Brooks inside ball to Josh Felody. Ripped to the deck here by a couple of Gold Coast defenders in their first. What is it? Adam Ahau comes across now. Flat ball to Jake Trbojevic. Straights his run toward the post. He'll play it now. Seven out. Last play, Manly. Still no score. Wakeham to Fogarty. Probing ball for the corner. Up goes Saab. Second touch. Can't get there. The Titans do. Knocked on in the air by Saab and the Titans. In fact, sorry, beg your pardon. It will be a restart from 20 for the Gold Coast Titans. And still no score, Dean. 40 and a half gone first half.
1: Yeah, well, it's a good target, isn't it? Try and hit Saab there on that far wing on the eastern touchline. And I've got to give a big rap to the Titans' defence throughout that set. There's a lot of back-to-back pressure coming from them. The Seagulls are throwing plenty in terms of their set plays and plenty of players in motion, but they kept turning up the Titans. Good line speed, good spacing, and really effective defence.
0: Earlier at Jubilee, Warriors 30, Dragons 12. We've got to wrap up with Andrew Moore and the team post-game here. First set restart for the Titans of the game. Comes right-hand side, and now a big one up that left, that right-hand side of the paddock. It comes to Talmud Powell, and he's run down from behind. Great chase by Felody, who'll flat now, eight out, right-hand side of the sticks. And waste no time at dummy half there was Pasco, but the ball went nowhere out the back. Eventually pounced on by the Titans. 13 out, still in attack, played by the winger. And now Harrison across now for Pasco, spun a full 3-6 in the tackle. In fact, it's Campbell out there playing it for Pasco. 10 out left-hand side. They choose that short side now. Furmore feeds it back here for Sami. Can he reach the arm out and slam it down? No, it was forward coming to him. So it will be still Manly nil, Gold Coast nil. 16 gone first half on ABC Sport. Touchline we go, Matthew Elliott.
2: Yeah, just to get on the back of what Dean said, after like repeated defensive sets on their own try line, you know, the Gold Coast Titans get one quick play of the ball, shift the ball to an edge with some nice early ball there under no pressure, and land up in great field position and nearly score.
0: So 30 out from that southern line here as it comes to Wilson. Carry on play two here for the Seagulls. And still no score here at Brookvale. 16 minutes played in the first half. NRL Saturday on ABC Sport. Bully Moore takes on three defenders. And now stops 7 metres shy of that halfway line. Closer to the eastern side in front of the packed hill on this wet evening, but it's dry for now, at least overhead. Paseka will play it inside Gold Coast territory. Second last play here for the Sea Eagles. Brooks inside ball to Ben Trbojevic, takes on Harrison, and also in there is Adam Ahau. Last play, Manly, 35 out. Comes that short side left to Brooks. Kick off a step for Kinney, who will launch off the 10-metre line, come down here, and the Titans will start their next set, 12 out from their own line, 10 in from the western side.
1: Yeah, well, the Seagulls are getting through their sets okay, and they're, you know, playing with a bit of purpose. It looks like they're sticking to a bit of a game plan, but you can really notice, you know, missing guys like Kola and Olakau'atu. Those options or opportunities that they create just aren't quite there yet for the Seagulls.
0: 17 minutes played, first half here at Brookvale. Well, still no score for either side. Titans are on the attack. And it's played there by Philip Sami. Early kick from Campbell inside 40, but it skids, in fact, out of bounds, out on the full on the 30-metre line. So we'll come back here on the 40-metre line at northern end for a Manly ball. And it's still no score in these first 17 and a half minutes.
1: It's a fair option there from Campbell, the early kick. If you execute it well in these slippery conditions, you get the angle right. You could see that Falalo was out of position, so it wasn't a bad option, but you just got to really execute those.
0: And as a result, Manly have a full set here. 30 out from that northern line, which the Gold Coast Titans are defending. Paseka will play it there for Wakeham. And now off to Jake Trbojevic. Gains about 8 or 9. Offload. Still alive here for Wakeham on play two. Comes back here now to Ben Trbojevic. He's to within 10 metres of that northern line. Tackled by Cooper By. Dummy half Wakeham. The run there of Brooks. Inside ball Paseka. It's going to be 6 more here. So a set restart. Manly Warringah. 5 out right hand side of the post. This could be something for them here. Fogarty comes wide for Lalo. The cutout ball wide for Wilson. And he slides into the corner. And Manly does score the first points of the night. Blake Wilson. For the Bulldogs. Scores his first try as a Seagull. And it's 4-0 Manly, kick to come. 19 gone, 21 left first half. NRL Saturday on ABC Sport. Dean Halitau.
1: Yeah, well, no, sir.

0: I talked about the missing players for the Seagulls, does one of the replacements come up with a peach of a pass for Lalo, sees the space from the outside, the wedging defence there of the Gold Coast Titans, which they've done a couple of occasions now when the Seagulls have shifted the ball to their left-hand side. They've come up to try and shut things down, but he spots the space through and he's throw a really accurate pass out in front of his own teammates, get it across all the way to his wing. It's a really quick-fire pass too, in the hands on his right side, and then shuffles it straight across to find Wilson right out in front. The winger does a good job. Thought he could have gone down a little bit earlier, but he clears the side on and gets the ball down.
1: In the side for the suspended Leho Hopewadi, Blake Wilson scores the try. Touchline we go, Matthew Elliott.
2: Yeah, Springer, you mentioned before the game started about the amount of it. Oh.
1: Go on. Oh, no. Back to you in a sec, Matt. I'm not sure what's going on there.
0: He's lost his receiver or transmitter.
1: I think
0: whichever way you want to call it.
1: Yeah, he should be okay. We'll go get you in a second, Matthew, anyway. Here's a kick from Ruben Garrick, who's closing in, by the way, on Jamie Lyon for the second overall points record behind Graham Eadie at the Sea Eagles. He's approaching 1,400 points. May get there tonight. Jamie Lyon's 14-14. There's a sideline kick, 23 out. He curls it around left-hand side, misses near side. So it remains Mount the Ooringa 4, Gold Coast Titans 0, midway point of this first half. We got you down there, Matthew?
2: Oh, I'm back.
1: As you were.
2: And I wish I could blame someone else for the error there, but it wasn't a red button issue. It was just my thing fell out of the mic. Sorry about that. It's probably a bonus, but I was just talking about those errors that you spoke about before the game. Jaden Campbell kicks the ball out. They get six again down into their own 20-metre area, concede a try.
1: Off the SMS, Neil says, so good of Matty to be standing out on the cold, rainy night so that us listeners can better enjoy tonight's match. Yeah, I love the word pictures of Matthew Elliott from down there, just painting a picture for us as far as the atmosphere and what it's like underfoot and overhead here at Brookvale on this Saturday evening, but thankfully no rain for now. Paseka offloads here, releasing Wakeham, shares it across to his fullback Falalor, and he'll play it now 35 out from his own line. It's been a while since Manly have been this deep in their own end, because they've had plenty of repeat ball in the Gold Coast half for their 4-0 lead so far. 20 gone, 20 left in this first half on ABC Sport. You're with Brett Sprigg, Dean Halitzau and Matthew Elliott, played by Jake Trbojevic. The pass from Wakeham at dummy half finds first receiver Kobe Hetherington, makes a bit of a break as well before he slammed to the turf, 40 out centre field. Wakeham dummy half on second last play. Feeds it across here again to Ruben Garrick. And Garrick will fire it across left-hand side for Ben Trbojevic. Spun around, pass back to Garrick. And he'll break that 40-metre line here. Garrick 35 out from that northern end. Last play, Seagulls, 4-0 their lead. As Wakeham off to Fogarty, off a step, a high kick. And now this will be tough down there for Keanu Kinney. Dragged back into the in goal by Luke Brooks. But he was just in the field of play, Kinney, as we'll play it now. The Titans, deep in their own end, will start this next set, but they trail 4-0.
0: Yeah, well, since that try to the Seagulls, only a set ago, they have gone up in intensity. Usually really strong carry by Hetherington through the middle of that last set, but the Titans have sort of sat back on their heels now. Their defence was good to start the game, just a little bit tentative.
1: Manly Warringah 4, Gold Coast 0, the scoreline so far here on this Saturday night at Brookvale. And you've got Craig listening from Hiroshima in Japan on the ABC Listen app. Thank you, Craig. Great to give you some sounds from home as the kick comes from Campbell to close the Gold Coast set. Falalor gets into open space on the outer side. Dragged back 35 out from his own line. It's still the Seagulls 4, Titans 0 here. 18 and a half left. After earlier, the Warriors 30 beat the Dragons 12 at Cogra Jubilee. Do you reckon? I hope that Maury and MC and Louis are okay getting out of the car park. It's a bit of a mud pit sometimes. It's a Jubilee. Here they go, the try scorer, Blake Wilson. Play at metre shorter halfway. On second last coming up here for the Seagulls, Josh Felody over halfway. He goes in a three-man tackle. Good post-contact gain inside 40, in fact, for Josh Felody. Play it now for Wakeham. Open side right. Jake Trbojevic feeds it back here now to Kobe Hetherington. Spun to ground here on this last play coming up. Wakeham dummy half, 30 out. Fires it left-hand side to Brooks. His kick high in the air. Sami will launch off the wing. Left it out the back there. Is pounced on by De Groot. So it just went back, thankfully, for Philip Sami. Not by much. And De Groot will start this next set for the Gold Coast Titans. 4 metres out from his own line at northern end. And the swarm of Seagulls defence dragged them all the way back near those posts.

0: in front of Manly Football HQ, their centre of excellence, as Campbell, on a probing run, gains about 9 metres. Still Manly 4, Gold Coast 0. 23 going, 17 left in this first half. NRL Saturday on ABC Sport. On this second last year, the run from Jaden Campbell again. And a run down, in fact, it's the fullback Keanu Kinney. Play at 35 out. Now it's last play. Campbell will kick to end the set. Wobbly ball down there for that edge of Lalor. That's where the fullback is stationed. And he brings it into the clutches there of about 4 Gold Coast defenders. 30 out from that southern line. 20 in eastern touchline.
1: Yeah, again, that energy lift that we've seen from the Seagulls, that they feel like, well, it looks as though they can feel a real drain in the energy levels of the Titans. So they are putting the foot down at the moment, trying to blow them off the park.
0: And now Ruben Garrick has scored a couple of tries last time these sides met. Round 15 last year. Play it 5 metres short of halfway. They come short side right. Saab receives and now brought down by Curtis Morin off the bench for the Gold Coast Titans. Remains Manly 4. Gold Coast nil the scoreline here at Brookvale. Hetherington gains half a dozen now. Morin gets him. Play at 40 out, 20 in from the far side as Brooks sends his kick high again for that wing of Sami. He will launch and again drop the footy, and this time it's 4. So I mentioned that Gold Coast are what, top 6 for errors? Matthew, they might be in the top 4 by tonight.
2: Yeah, they're doing a good job. They can blame it all on you, Spricky. Just on the back of what Dean said, we talk ad nauseum about field position. I just need to explain why we talk about that. Defensively, normally when a team's coming off their own try line, you've got very few decisions to make. There's normally just one player coming at you, then you get to pace them. When someone's attacking your try line, you need everyone engaged, and that's the energy that Dean was talking about.
0: So, scrum feed Manly, 15 out from that northern line. It comes here now to Nathan Brown. So he's off the bench. They've used Brown and Hetherington so far. The Manly Warringah Seagulls, 4-0 their lead to the home side. Brooks back to Felody, takes on the line here. Big fend there on De Groot. He's to within 5. He's almost lost it in the play the ball. Roll back there for Wilson, who did score the try earlier. Only try scorer in the game so far, Blake Wilson. Set restart Manly as Jake Dwovich is tackled now. 10 metres out centre field. So another ruck infringement there. It's going to be back-to-back, in fact, set restarts in this set. Fogarty inside ball here now for the Seagulls. And almost there, tackled and playing it now is Cherubout there on that far side. Comes back infield now as Hetherington is wrapped up. Play it there for Wakeham. Comes back blindside left as Brooks push wide far Lalor to Wilson. Same as the first try, but not quite the finish from Wilson, who was run out over the touchline by some desperate Gold Coast defence. So it remains Manly Warringah 4, Gold Coast 0. 14 and a half left in this opening 40 at Brookvale in Allertown.
1: I could see Falalo just kicking himself a little bit there after the pass, because he was thinking, as you said, for that quick tip on to find Blake Wilson, but he'd already sent the defence passed him, so there was a real opportunity for Falalo there to tuck the ball under the wing and try and cut through himself, and yeah, he recognised that straight away. And again, on the slippery night, Blake Wilson, he takes a shot at the edge, but the defence just pushes him over.
0: Gold Coast ball 10 out from their own line. They trail 4-0. Around the grounds, AFL, Carlton 30 leads Port Adelaide 12 in the first quarter. Super Rugby first half, Force 7, Fiji and Drua 7. By the way, in the A-League men's grand final, it's almost the 90th minute. Auckland FC 1 leads Sydney FC 0. 13 and a half here left, as I mentioned, in the first half, as Pascoe explodes away from dummy half. And now a nice post-contact run there as Brown tackles the ball carrier on that left edge for the Gold Coast Titans. They come back in field. It was nicely done there by Philip Sami. 5 short of the halfway. They come across this right-hand side. And there was a penalty here for a high shot going the Gold Coast Titans' way. So that will be penalty Gold Coast in this game so far. I want to say it's penalty count 2-all. I'll recap that and just let you know here. But the Seagulls do lead 4-0 through 63% possession. And in fact, it doesn't seem right. In fact, it is the first penalty that the Seagulls have given away. So it is Gold Coast's first penalty, I beg your pardon. 25 out from that southern line. Tackled and playing it now for the Titans is Morin. Dummy half, Pascoe. Feeds it across left-hand side. Harrison back on the inside for Mofoto Waker. And he's wrapped up there by Hetherington and Brown and also Wakeham. Plays it quickly. Gold Coast might catch the Manly defence napping here. There's a surrender here, 10 metres out from that southern line for the Seagulls, and playing it down there is the halfback Harrison. Dummy half Pascoe. Back across here, Randall. And now Brimson spun a full 360 by Saab. Second last play here for the Titans, who trail 4-0 at Brookvale. Open side right, Harrison carries the footy, shares it across now, Randall. And now Kinney loops the pass wide now. Off to Telma Piao, comes back now for De Groot, spins through one tackle, still alive here for Adam Howe. 10 out for Manly's line, and now he's cut down. Last play, Titans, 8 out, right-hand side of the uprights. They trail 4-0 early on here. 11 left in the first half. Harrison runs the ball laterally, shares it across to Campbell, and now the kick from Brimson for the corner. Didn't quite have the accuracy, and it skids out dead in front of Philip Sami on that left edge. So it remains Manly Warringah 4, Gold Coast 0, 11 and a half left in this first half on ABC Sport. Back to the touchline, Matthew Elliott.
2: I've got a lot of admiration for the Titans. One, belief in each other, but also they've shown a lot of duress. They've been under a lot of duress, so their resilience is absolutely brilliant.
0: Gear Stewart says, what about Cogra, the Bogra? It can be a bog, especially the car park. There's an earlier reference. 20 out from that southern line. As Saab will play it now for the Seagull. Spin it across left-hand side. Brooks off to Felity. Almost in open space, but the group got him. Still going Felity. Tackled by Harrison. 7 metres shy of the halfway line on the NRL logo. Members side of the ground as Brooks gets over halfway now on tackle 4 for the Seagulls. Dummy half Simpkin. Across here to Jack Dwojevic, a barnstorming run where he takes 3 Titans defenders with him. And his last play, Manly, 30 out, 20 in Western side. 4-0 is the home side leader at Brookvale. Kick from Fogarty goes up. Kinney will launch inside his own 10-metre line. Brings it down uncontested, but Brooks wraps it up there with Ben Dwojevic. And it'll be penalty here, Gold Coast. For some lazy Manly defence there. So 10 minutes left in this first half. So we've played a half an hour. It's Manly Warringah 4, Gold Coast Titans 0. Now the penalty count's 2-2, by the way.
1: Yeah, well, you know, Manly are doing a really good job of getting out of their own end. And a big pat on the back to Josh Felity. He's playing with lots of aggression. The way he carries the ball, he's really taken De Groot on, and he's been able to, you know, make 15 to 20 metre runs to get his side out of trouble.
2: I'd also like to congratulate him on his mullet as well.
0: It is one of the all-time best, and Matt, you would know, as you've got a history in that department as well.
2: That's why I love it.
0: De Groot across now for Harrison, and over halfway the Gold Coast Titans go. They've had far less possession, about 40% of the mention in the game so far. And tackling and playing it now is Josh Patston. So he's off the bench, makes his first carry. They come right-hand side. Felity with a big hit down there. Defending. 30 out from Manly's line. And the man who was hit there was Harrison, the halfback. Rolls it back there for Pascoe. Inside ball comes from Randall. And now again, the Gold Coast Titans with Morin. He'll play at 25 out from that southern line. Stepping run now from Josh Patston. And he'll play it. 12 out, 20 in from the eastern side. Manly leads here 4-0. Gold Coast, though, with a look. Second last play, Randall. Two within. In fact, it was the last play, so it's a changeover. 5 out from Manly's line. Seagulls go back on the attack. And they lead that 4-0 scoreline. 9 minutes left in the first half. Ian Hallettau.
1: Yeah, last two sets, the Titans have been attacking the line of the Seagulls, or they've been deep in attacking territory, but it hasn't gone to a half on last play to come up with the kick and, you know, possibly get points or a repeat set. Instead, they've played it to an end, and now the Seagulls get to bring the ball out.
0: Blake Wilson, the game's only try scorer so far from a Bulldog. Here he is with the ball in hand, gains a quick 10 metres before being put down by Patson. 22 out from that southern line. Simpkin directs it across to Nathan Brown, so they've used Simpkin, Brown and Hetherington off the bench so far. I dare say Simeone Laiafi will be the last one they use if they're 1-17, the Seagulls. Brown slow getting up here. He was a one-time origin player for New South Wales, Nathan Brown. Played in the, I won't say a forgotten series, but 2020 when we played at the end of the year. He wore the sky blue jersey. As to this man, Jake Dvojevic. Rolls it back there for Simpkin. Last play from Brooks. He sends his kick down towards that 20-metre line. And it's there for Tawamo Piao. And he will play it now. 40 out, 20 in from the western side. Comes all the way across now to Philip Sami. And he gets to within almost the halfway line before he's wrapped up by Jackson Cherub. And he'll play at metre short of halfway. On tackle three here for the Gold Coast Titans, who trail 4-0 at Brookvale Oval. You're with Brett Sprigg, Dean Hollitzow and Matthew Elliott, NRL Satellite on ABC Sport. Involved here is Campbell. Gets it across to Beau Furmore. Garrick brings him down in concert with Fogarty. 30 out, 20 in eastern side. Still a couple of plays left this set for the Gold Coast Titans. Fed back to Josh Paxton. And he's hit solidly by Jake Trbojevic. And he'll play at 25 out. Pascoe dummy half to Campbell. And a jinking run. Lost his pants in the process. Couldn't find an option by hand. So he'll play it now, Campbell. 8 out left-hand side of the post. Pascoe from dummy half. Shares it with Harrison. Across now again on the bounce. It comes to the winger in that Talmo Piao. Feeds it back for the Titans. Still the last year. The refs say it there. To the fullback, Kinney. Drop punts across the 10-metre line. Still alive for the Titans. Garrick gets involved here in defence, but they bring it away here. Patson offloads back for Harrison, and now it's been lost by Chris Randall to end an exhilarating last play there for the Gold Coast Titans. Manly back on the attack, 4-0 their lead.
1: Yeah, I was getting ready for one of the tries of the season call there because it went through so many hands, a couple of kicks, and then just a simple error in the end, and maybe the pressure there on Randall to try and come up with something on last play.
0: I might share an anecdote at halftime. We did hear, we spoke to Titans GM Scott Sattler before the game, and he spoke about the sort of the process of, you know, Chris Randall being cleared to play this week, which I'll just sort of tease that and come back to it at half time. It is Manly Warringah 4, Gold Coast Titans 0. Ben Trbojevic will play it here on the halfway line with 8 minutes left. In fact, the scoreboard says 6 minutes left in this first half on ABC Sport. Brooks gets involved here up that left edge in attack and now brought down. 28 out. Plays it for Simkin. Off to Fogarty. He stabs this kick up in the air. Kinney will launch off the 10-metre line. Tackled in the air. No question there by Josh Felty. He's got a great mullet, but that was not his best decision. So that will be penalty Gold Coast. Penalty count 3-2 so far. Scoreline Manly 4, Gold Coast 0. Touchline we go, Matthew Elliott.
2: From a coaching perspective, what you quite often do, particularly when you've got good balling conditions like this, you want to kick early in the set. That's where your opportunities lie. So the nights like this is quite often isn't a, you know, slick passing that scores the tries. It's a kick into the backfield that gives you that opportunity.
0: We saw Jaden Campbell try that earlier in the half, didn't we? And it didn't quite come off out on the full, but
2: do it in good ball. That's a better place to do it.
0: Seagulls 4, Titans 0, the scoreline here. Dummy half, Moran feeds it across here, and now Adam Ahau is tackled. 40 out from that Manly line at the south end of Brookvale Oval. Harrison feeds it on here now for Moran, and Moran is claimed. 30 out, 20 in from the eastern side. Tackle 4 here for the Gold Coast Titans. Pascoe rips it right-hand side of the park now as it comes back to Keanu Kinney. And he hits the deck, 25 out, 20 in from the western side. Couple of plays left in the set for the Titans. Randall across now for Harrison. Dummies the pass, couldn't quite outsmart. Sherub makes the tackle on him, Jackson Sherub. 20 out, 20 in. Last play, Titans. Campbell kicks back towards that same corner. They're all sort of chasing it through here. Falalo through the air. Did Philip Sami get him? No penalty forthcoming. The Manly will have possession. 5 out from their own line in Hallertau.
1: Yeah, well, obviously, recent in Manly's memory is that the penalty up the other end of the field. So maybe some contact as he's coming down there on Falalo. But one thing I'm seeing from the Titans, when they move to their right, they are creating a little bit of trouble for the edge defence of the Seagulls, their left. And it's forcing them to come up and try and shut things down. So sooner or later, there may be an opportunity to score points down there right.
0: Here goes Josh Felty. His second game for the Seagulls, a former Tiger. His only previous game for Manly was in round 5 against the Dolphins up at Dolphin Oval. That was, I think, Kieran Foran's first game in charge from memory. And this early kick, as Matthew Elliott mentioned, this time from Fogarty. Does fine touch 20 out, but it will be Gold Coast ball in their own half of Brookvale Oval. So Seagulls 4, Gold Coast Titans 0, with 3 minutes and 15 seconds on the clock to halftime, Matthew Elliott.
2: Yeah, what an arm wrestle we're witnessing here. As I said, I would have thought that even in these conditions that Manly would have taken more opportunity, you know, with the field position they've got, but I've got to really salute the Titans' attitude tonight. They're really in this game.
0: So, yeah, it's a low-scoring sort of wet-weather footy here, but no rain at least. So as the players adjust to the conditions, it comes loose here from the Titans, and Dean will have gone forward from both Furmore. So Manly force the error, and they'll look to add to their 4-0 lead here with 2:40 left, a scrum feed 35 out. They're going to challenge this, the Gold Coast Titans. Have a listen.
3: Hey, Bucky.

0: Got tackle two there. I vocab the tackle. The ball comes out. Gold Coast challenging that it's not a loose carry.
1: We'll see what Chris Butler makes of it in the bunker. Looking at the big screen here. I wouldn't say we're looking at all available angles as Chris Butler is in the bunker. Ooh, is there a hand in there? Does Fogarty dislodge the ball in the three-man tackle?
2: I've got to say, from where I it's hard for me to see that. This screen.
1: Certainly a manly
3: both angles that we've looked at, you can see that Jamal Fogarty purely is making a tackle, does not move to the ball distributor. It's just a loose carry from Bo Fermor. Challenge is unsuccessful.
1: Unsuccessful challenge, Gold Coast. Off the SMS, Nick in Gloucester says, good call, fellas. Chilly night here in Gloucester. Sitting on the back veranda having a beer, listening to the wireless. Better than watching the telly. Good on you, Nick. I love the... it's all about word pictures. That paints a great picture for me, Nick. Nice to hear from you. Tim is crossing the bridge to Jutland in Denmark, listening to a great call. Thank you, Tim. 0467920222. This is NRL Saturday on ABC Sport. After earlier, the Warriors 30 beat the Dragons 12 at Cogra Jubilee. Manly scrum 30 out 20 in eastern side. Garrickson a field pass off to Faulalor. Angles his run to the corner here, wrapped up down there by Talmopiao, and he'll play it 20 out 5 in western side. The Seagulls lead 4-0 as we approach halftime. There's a run from Ben Trbojevic, and he's still 13 metres out from Gold Coast line at Northern End. Wade here for Simpkin, tackle 3. Open side right. Brooks off to Brown, and now Fogarty takes on the line here, pass to Garrick. And Garrick can't offload as Campbell puts him down. And he'll play it. 15 out, 20 in from the eastern side. So Simpkin, dummy half. Off here to Fogarty. Wraparound ball here again now for Hetherington. And he's put down 11 out centre field now for the Seagulls. They lead 4-0. Minute 45 left of the break. Brooks feeds it here to Felony. Pops it back. It was too quick for Faulalor. Picked up by the Titans winger in Jensen Talmopiao. And he'll play at 22 out from his own line. So Kinney goes from dummy half here. The Titans fullback. But he's forced down there by Simpkin. 30 out centre field. Minute 25 left here. Gold Coast thought they had the first try of the game through Jalen De Groot. That was disallowed. Really a knock-on. And now Saab makes the tackle on AJ Brimson. There's the other Gold Coast Titans centre. Blake Wilson, only try scorer in the game so far. Scoring his first try for Manly Warringah. 60 seconds left of the break. It's tackle 4. Gold Coast Titans still inside their own half. Pass go wide here. Pass untidy by from Kinney. Almost picked up by Wilson on the overlap, but it comes here to the Gold Coast winger in Talmopiao, and he'll play it 35 out. Open side left, Harrison. As they take on the line here, the Gold Coast Titans. Brown and Trbojevic, that's Jake, make the tackle there on Ollie Pasco. And now here goes Curtis Morin. Roll it back there for Pasco at dummy half. On Harrison, busy at halfback here, the Gold Coast number 7. And now Bo Fermor tackled 40 out, 20 in. It will be, in fact, a couple of plays left for the Gold Coast Titans. They shift it left-hand side. And Campbell almost got stolen away by Jamal Fogarty. Pasco, on it comes here, left to right. They shift it back again. Comes out wide again to Talmopiao, and he'll be spun to ground by Blake Wilson. Now it is last play, Gold Coast with 5 seconds left in the half. They trail 4-0. Harrison's running kick goes high and long cross field. Saab takes the catch, and that will be all she wrote. Through 40 minutes on Sydney's northern beaches. The Seagulls 4 lead the Gold Coast Titans 0. As I mentioned, Blake Wilson, the game's only try scorer so far. He crossed in the 17th minute. The Seagulls have had 58% possession and 88% completion versus the Gold Coast Titans at 68% completion. So errors have been their issue all year. They are the second worst team in the comp in a lot of different categories, including overall, in front of the Dragons, which is their 2 wins so far. Line breaks 1 apiece. Tackle breaks were +5 Manly. Penalty count 3-2 the way of the Titans. And there were a further 5-2 ruck infringements Manly's way. No reports or injuries of note in that first half, Dean Halitau.
2: Yeah, well, I think we all sort of expected that it was going to be a dominant Manly performance that would get the Bickies over the Titans, who have obviously had, you know, a disappointing year in terms of their win-loss column. But Matty touched on it through the half. It's definitely been a resilient effort from the Titans. They've been asked to do a lot of defence in their own end. They've had the possession against them for the better part of that half, or for the entire half. So for them to be able to repel the Seagulls, who have been flying high, have been playing some really good football and have some great structures, has been a really good performance from the Titans defensively. And you know, when they've got their chances, that they've looked like they could create something, the polish isn't quite there. And the Seagulls have been able to handle it quite comfortably. But, you know, it's an admirable performance from the Titans, and it gives them a lot of hope, I think, for the second half. To be only 4 points down, giving away 61% possession, that's something that no doubt their coach will be very pleased with.
1: Perhaps Josh Hannay is aware that Manly have never lost under Kieran Foran when scoring 16 points or more, which, of course, they're not on track to do, given the low-scoring nature of the game. And they've not conceded 18 points in defence either, Manly. So certainly that's just a few numbers which sort of typify their last 7 weeks under Kieran Foran. But, yeah, six wins in that time. And they lead 4-0 here. But, Matt Elliott, the Gold Coast Titans certainly showed plenty in that first half.
4: They did, but they also need to understand it's an 80-minute game. And that's been one of their key issues this whole season, is that they put in parts of game where they had an outstanding performance and then they just go to sleep for 20 minutes like some young footy players do, and there's a massive consequence for it. You know, I think on the other side of things, Manly have shown pretty good poise, but they also need to lift their urgency. I don't think their level of intent is what it's been in recent weeks.
1: Okay, thank you, Matt. More from you after ABC News. I repeat earlier, the Warriors 30 beat St. George Illawarra 12. That makes, what, 11 straight losses on the year for the Dragons and 15 overall. Going back to last year, Luke Lewis gave his 3 points to Tane Tuipiki, two to James Fisher-Harris and one to Timothy Martin, all Warriors players. And the ABC Player of the Year, 30 points to 12, the scoreline there at Cogra Jubilee. Paul in Brisbane asks, could you explain the difference between a knock-on, which we all know what that means, and a loose carry? Paul?
2: A loose carry just comes out of your grip when you're trying to get up and play the ball, or you just don't have a good handle on the ball.
1: Yeah. I love this. On a Saturday night, we get punters listening to the footy, which is great. And on a Saturday evening, sometimes you find yourself just surfing the web for just random things in footy. This person's found a video and they're sending all these messages about your international career, Dean. Question, Dean Halitau. Which was better, winning the 2005 Grand Final or doing the haka with two of the hardest blokes ever in the history of planet Earth, Ruben Wickie and Roy Asatasi? Premiership takes precedence.
2: Premiership was the number one highlight of my career, but closely followed in second by playing for the Kiwis. And yeah, doing Ruben Wickie was one of my childhood heroes. So the fact that I got to play alongside him in a Kiwi jersey, perform the haka was pretty amazing. And Roy Asatasi is a guy that I have a huge amount of respect for. So second, but only just.
1: This bloke sent tons of texts about Ruben Wickie and Roy Asatasi.
2: Thank you.
1: So someone's just found a rabbit hole of Dean Halitau.
2: I reckon Matty Elliott's pretty fond of Ruben Wickie as well.
1: We'll get to Matty shortly as well. Off the SMS, Troy from Sandy Island, Moreton Bay, the Holy Padre aligning to form the rarefied commentary trinity with yourself and the Peerless Shop. Thank you, Troy. And Filthy Phil says, question for my main Tiger, Dean, and his thoughts about Tigers entering the race for Connor Watson.
2: Connor Watson would be very handy for them right now because they've had, obviously, a fairly heavy injury toll. He's experienced and he can cover a lot of spots. I think at the right dollars, I think it's really good for the Tigers to have someone of his versatility.
1: Pete in Lismore says, best half of football for a while. Lots of things to like about the Titans. They're 7-9, look like real prospects. Yeah, two young guns, Harrison the halfback and Ollie Pascoe as well. And again, a random text saying, imagine packing down a scrum with your arms around Wiki and Asatasi. Someone's just gone down a rabbit hole of old Kiwis highlights, which is fantastic.
2: I play with Stacey Jones as well. I pinch myself that I got that opportunity to play with guys like that.
1: Big shout out to Knuckles and all the family in Newcastle. Go your Eagles. Love yous, says Sandy and Stretch from Yeomungery. Loving your commentary, guys. Thank you. Greg and Nikki enjoying the call from Dunsborough, Western Australia. Sitting around a warm bonfire. Go the Bears. Yeah, hope you got your Bears memberships, Greg and Nikki. What, yesterday or the day before, where there was a few teething issues, but I think most of the Bears fans got there. Phil says, g'day team, on the couch, Fosmaxing with the Grudels, Cliffy and Beeves, loving the call. Good on you, Phil, who's obviously a Manly Seagulls fan. 4-0, Manly Warringah's leader of the Gold Coast Titans, NRL Saturday on ABC Sport. Back with the second half very shortly, but right now it is time for ABC News.

0: Hello, this is ABC News with David Rowlands. A new opinion poll suggests that One Nation could pick up dozens of seats in federal parliament. The poll of more than 6,000 voters by Redbridge and Accent Research shows that if an election was held today, Pauline Hanson's party could claim up to 59 lower house seats. Political scientist Sean Ratcliffe, who helped produce the polling, says it would mean that there wouldn't be a two-party system.
1: We see the Labor Party probably winning a majority, but only just, but with a real significant chance of a minority Labor government, and One Nation being the second largest party in Parliament and the official opposition.
0: The US Trump administration has announced major changes to the green card system, with most foreigners obliged to leave the United States if they wish to apply for permanent residency. Under the changes, they'd have to lodge an application at a US embassy or consulate in another country. Aid groups and immigration lawyers say the change is likely to lead to family separations. There's a call for a rental price cap to be introduced as soon as possible in order to fix the imbalance between homeowners and renters. More than 31% of Australians are renters, with analysts predicting a large proportion of those will never be able to buy their own home. Associate Professor Dorina Porjani from the School of Architecture, Design and Planning at the University of Queensland says that the great Australian dream is dead.
2: A lot of those renters will never make it into the home ownership. Historically, in Australia as in other countries, rents have gone up in line with inflation. But now it's no longer self-regulating, and that's when governments need to intervene.
0: Investigations are continuing into a crash that killed three people in Sydney's southern suburbs earlier today. Sean Tarek-Goodwin has more.
3: Police say they were called to a home in Gaimia Bay and arrived at 25 minutes past midnight this morning to speak with a 42-year-old man about whom there was a concern for welfare. Now, they say when they arrived, the man got in a white car and drove away. They say they were then alerted about 9 minutes later to a crash on Rocky Point Road in San Susi involving two cars. They say that they believe that white car that the 42-year-old man was driving lost control on the northbound side of the road and became airborne, travelling over the concrete barrier, colliding with a blue sedan that happened to be travelling in the opposite direction.
0: Victoria's long-awaited MyKey ticketing system overhaul has hit another hurdle, with the US-based company in charge of the upgrade selling its transport arm. Yvette Gray has more on this story.
4: Conduent has confirmed it's selling its public transit business to global technology company Midaxo, who specialise in transportation software. It comes just 3 years after the Victorian government signed a $1.7 billion deal with Conduent to upgrade the MyKey ticketing system to include tap-and-go payments. A recent Auditor General's report found the project has already blown out by $136 million and is 18 months behind schedule. A trial of tap-and-go payments is currently underway at some stations. At this stage, it's not known if the sale will have any impact on the project. The Victorian government has been contacted for comment.
0: Ukraine's most skilled military drone operators have squared off this weekend, not against Russia, but against each other, in a competition to win state-of-the-art hardware and bragging rights. Larry Buttrose takes up the story.
5: Drone technology has transformed the war in Ukraine. Young operators using video game consoles to operate strike drones packed with explosives, sometimes from command centres far behind the front line, are said to be deeply feared by Russian soldiers. This week's Wild Drones competition, held outside a spa town south of Lviv in western Ukraine, gathered operators from 19 of the country's most skilled units. The event, attended by some with their families, has offered a break from the front line, where some participants have been deployed since Russia's invasion in 2022.
0: Turning to sport, and the Queensland Reds have continued their march towards the Super Rugby Pacific Finals with a dramatic 33-31 victory over Moana Pacifica in Auckland. Moana scored three unanswered second-half tries to take the lead with 5 minutes remaining before Jock Campbell's last-gap converted try snatched the win for the Reds. The result means that the Queenslanders are now all but guaranteed to finish in the top six. ABC News.
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2: It's going to be six more here, so a set restart down the Warringah. Five out right-hand side of the post. This could be something for them here. Fogarty comes wide for Lalo, the cutout ball wide for Wilson. And he slides into the corner, and Manly does score the first points of the night. Blake Wilson for the Bulldogs scores his first try as a Seagull.
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2: First points and only points of the night so far here at Brookvale Oval, where it is Manly Warringah 4, the Gold Coast Titans 0. You're back with Brett Sprigg alongside Dean Halitau and Matthew Elliott here at a reasonably packed Brookie, and they always get a good crowd here. Of course, they're flying with six wins in their seven starts under Kieran Foran so far. Well, the Titans are out to turn their fortunes around from where they sit second last on the table currently. They sit ahead of St George Illawarra, who were beaten only an hour or so ago by the Warriors at Cogra Jubilee, 30 points to 12, with Luke Lewis giving 3 points to Tamesu Apiki, two to James Fisher-Harris, and one to Timothy Martin in the ABC Player of the Year. Around the grounds in the AFL second quarter in Adelaide, Carlton 56 leads Port Power 21. In Super Rugby, halftime in Perth, Fiji and Drua 12 leads Western Force 7. In the A-League Grand Final, it has gone full-time there. Auckland FC have beaten Sydney FC 1-0. So a first ever Grand Final win for Auckland. Last year's Premiers, this year's Champions, if that makes sense, because they have the Premiership, Minor Premiers and the Championship, but they are the Champions of the A-League in the men's. This year, Auckland FC in the Super Netball. The Melbourne Mavericks lead the Sunshine Coast Lightning 59-49 in the fourth quarter there. I did wonder if Anthony Seibold was at the MCG today for Collingwood beating West Coast by 10 points in Scott Pendlebury's record-breaking game. He's doing a role at the Collingwood Football Club with Craig McRae, their senior coach. So a bit of a random friendship, but he's been into the Collingwood Magpies bubble of late. Anthony Seibold, of course, the former Sea Eagles coach here. But the home side lead the Titans 4-0 as the visitors make their way back out on the Brookvale Oval. Your texts remain welcome, 0467 920 222. Go Manly, hoping Gold Coast will fade as they usually do, says Rowdy Andy. Only trailing 4-0 at the moment, Rowdy Andy. Graham from Taree, loving the coverage, just having homemade pea and ham soup. Good on you, Graham. James is listening, says, planting wheat tonight and listening to the calls. Go Foz and Manly. I won't attempt to say your town's name, James. Can you get that one there, Chop, for me?
3: Gulagambone.
2: Gulagambone. It's the best I can come up with. Thank you, James. Sorry if I butchered your...
3: Matty might have it. There.
2: You got it, did I?
4: Yeah, 100%.
2: Thank you, Matt. All right. Thank you, Gear Stewart. Thank you, Dubbo Dragon. Says, hi, Spriggy Dino, Matty. I think there's an upset brewing here. Manly needs to play better and give the Titans a leg up. And if Campbell finds his mojo, his game might just pluck the Eagles apart. Thank you, Dubbo Dragon. The second half just seconds away. What do you reckon?
3: Well, the Seagulls, Matty mentioned it, the Seagulls have played, you know, competently, but they haven't really gone that hard. So every minute that ticks by and the Titans are close, there's a chance.
2: Titans have won four out of the last six games at Brookvale. The Seagulls are unbeaten at home under Kieran Foran, but it's only a two-game sample size. 15 out from their own line here, the Titans with first use in this second half. And it's a run out there by Talmo Piao on the wing. The third gamer for the Gold Coast Titans. 25 out. We'll get to Matthew Elliott on the sideline shortly as well. And a centre field run here now from the Gold Coast Titans and the young 5'8", Jaden Campbell. Dummy half, Pascoe. Across here to his right-hand side as Brown, in concert with Sherub, forces back Chris Randall. Last play kick comes from Harrison from inside 40. Doesn't quite have the angle, so it goes on the full down on the chest of Blake Wilson. The game's only try scorer so far. Off to his fullback, Falalor, and he bounced off three Gold Coast defenders. 30 out from his own line at northern end of Brookvale Oval. So inside these first 90 seconds of the second half, no change as it happens to our halftime score. Still 4-0 Manly. Seagulls on the attack. And Ruben Garrick gains about 7 metres. 8 short of halfway. Rolls it back there for Simpkin. Fires a pass left-hand side.

0: Brown to Brooks, and now Ben Trbojevic offloads back to the veteran 5'8", then Luke Brooks, and he's tackled now 2 metres short of the halfway line. By the way, Luke Brooks has had 9 first-grade coaches across his career, so there's a lot of guys who have, you know, only had a... Well, some guys have only had one, if you're a Melbourne Storm player. Brown will play it. 5 inside Gold Coast territory. Back to Luke Brooks. Off a step, a high kick down towards the 10-metre line. Kinney calls for it with his winger standing alongside him. And Kinney is collected by 3 Seagulls defenders, 17 out from his own line.
1: Well, if you had 9 coaches, you've learned a lot. There's a lot of different styles.
0: That's one way of thinking about it, yeah. 20 out, 20 in from the western side as it's played here by Philip Sami. Coming across here to Beau Furmore. We'll get to Matthew Elliott, speaking of former coaches, very shortly. 35 out from that southern line. Pascoe across to Campbell, and now Randall again. Harrison tip wide here. A little run going now from Jalen DeGroote. An opposite number in Felty all over him. 35 out from that southern line. Comes back here now for Josh Patson, who actually debuted against Manly last time these sides met, around 15 last year. Last play, Titans, as Campbell sends his kick high skyward. It'll fall there for Clayton Farlalor, and the Seagulls go back on the attack. 40 out, 20 in western side. Still 4-0 their lead. Touchline, Matthew Elliott.
2: Yeah, coming out of the dressing sheds, the Titans, all their talk was about staying in this game for 80 minutes, and they believe that they can get across the line. Kieran Foran asked Manly to show up. Not just enough, but the whole of Manly team. So, interesting little... insight into his thoughts about the first half.
0: Yeah, just enough so far. A 4-0 lead. Farlalor dummies here. Makes a bit of a break, but he's run down from behind by Zane Harrison. He's 30 out from Gold Coast line, southern end. Dummy half, Ben Trbojevic. Across now, Simpkin to Hetherington. The ex-Bronco is claimed 25 out. Last play, says ref Jared Sutton. And he'll play it now. Simpkin back to the left-hand side. Short side. Brooks, up goes the kick. Up in the air. Batted back by Keanu Kinney and pounced on there by Ollie Pascoe. So it will be...
1: I think it was knocked on by Trbojevic in the end.
0: He got there first, yeah. So it will be a Gold Coast ball. Play the ball 10 out from their own line. So inside these first 2 minutes of the second half, it's still Manly Warringah, the Seagulls 4. Gold Coast Titans 0. And you are with Brett Sprigg alongside Dean Halitau and Matthew Elliott here. NRL Saturday on ABC Sport. Big show coming up tomorrow, by the way. 4 hours with Maury, Louis, Gibbsy and Connor Watson. More on that later. And we'll recap the earlier game where the Warriors beat the Dragons. Philip Sami on a centre field run here has lost the ball. Lost it 40 out from his own line. So the Seagulls position well here. Matt may still lead 4-0.
2: Yeah, I guess one of the things that I've noticed straight away slightly different about the Manly Seagulls is their actual communication has got a little bit more volume in it, because they were running quiet in the first half. They all knew what to do. They just weren't doing it with any intensity. So their coach's impact has already been seen.
0: Off the SMS, evening gents, go Kieran Foran. Great story. Cheers, Mungo on the tractor outside of Dubbo. Thank you, Mungo. Come on, Manly, from Sharon. She sent the love heart there for her Seagulls. 40 out from that southern line here. It's Manly Warringah's ball, and it is with Kobe Hetherington. Tackle 35 out. Simpkin dummy half. Back to the right now for Brown. Catching a run here. These take on 3 Gold Coast defenders. 30 out from that southern line in front of the Lions. Menzies stand at Brookvale. Fogarty off to his halves partner in Brooks. Almost made the break himself, but he's grabbed from behind by Patston. 20 out, 20 in on the eastern side. Simpkin to Jake Trbojevic. Crawls to within 15 of Gold Coast line. Couple of plays left this set now, Seagulls. Brooks the running kick. Oh, dribbles away, almost coughed up by the Titans. But it does, in fact, go dead. It skids along the very far surface in goal. So it will be, in fact, touched by Gold Coast. Makes it a line dropout. And a repeat set coming out here potentially for the Seagulls. Bill, a Bronco supporter, but tonight would like Manly to win. See, not everyone hates Manly. Good on you, Bill. And Nicole at Tamworth says, go to the Seagulls, love them. Thank you, Nicole. Line dropout taken by Jaden Campbell. Goes 48 metres on the fly. And Brooks feeds it back here to Hetherington. And he charges into the defensive line. 28 metres out from that southern line here. So more repeat ball here for the Seagulls. Only 4-0 their lead. So the Titans are still in the contest, but the Seagulls controlling things in most aspects. Nathan Brown, tackled 25 out. Dummy half Simpkin links up with Jake Trbojevic. And now it's with Jackson.

0: inside there to Fialalo, who's backing up in the middle. And they said, really nice set piece coming back into the space that's created by the movement out wide by Trbojevic. And Fialalo's had a strong game in that fullback jersey. You mentioned the shoes that he's had to fill. He's doing a really good job.
1: Touchline, Matthew Elliott.
2: Yeah, I also like the early ball there by Luke Brooks. Sometimes the halves, in particularly conditions like this, tend to dig into the line too far. It gave Ben Trbojevic just enough time to do that outline and get that pass away. Some really good play there from the Manly Seagulls.
1: So a try after 46 minutes for Clayton Fialalo. By the way, I didn't mention my Scott Sattler Gold Coast Titans Chris Randall story. Basically, they conned Chris Randall into believing that he had to wear the Jake Trbojevic headgear to be approved to play this week. For those that have seen it, it's got the sort of... It supposedly has the data and stuff. So it's a very high-tech headgear that Jake Trbojevic wears. Anyway, here's Ruben Garrick. He's 23 metres out from that southern line and about 5 metres in from the eastern side. None from one so far tonight for Manly's third-best all-time point scorer. Of course, his Roosters bound next year. Garrick, right-foot kicker. Makes no mistake this time. Up go the flags, up go the flames and the pyro around Brookvale Oval. The Seagulls 10, Titans 0 here on ABC Sport. 8 minutes played, second half. Yeah, they convinced Chris Randall that to be cleared to play, he had to wear the Jake Trbojevic headgear with the sort of the big black sort of domes all over it. And it lasted about 2 minutes on the training paddock before he realised it was a G-up. And
0: well, he's almost going to pull out of the game.
1: Yes, he was not keen to wear the Jake Trbojevic headgear, which seems to be no issue at all for Jake Trbojevic. So... Seagulls 10, Titans 0 here on ABC Sport. Can the Gold Coast side find their way back into the contest? Brooks feeds it back here for Hetherington, hits it up off three Titans defenders. Forced back there by Patston, who, of course, his sister Lily also plays for the Gold Coast Titans in NRLW. Josh Patston. Up the left-hand side they go. Ben Trbojevic on tackle two here for the Eagles. Play it 20 out, 20 in from the eastern side. Felody has been good for the most part in this game. Only his second game as a Seagull. Play at 20 out from his own line. Left to right shift here now for the home side. Garrick steps in there on AJ Brimson and he'll play it now. 30 out. Fifth bit in from the western side. Simpkin takes off from dummy half and again wrapped immediately by Brimson. He'll play it on the red paint of the 40. Last place Seagulls. 10-0 their lead. Comes to Brooks. He does kick from inside 40. Heard it there from the ref, Jared Sutton, but it goes straight down the line here. Picked up on the wing by Jensen Tuamolpiao, and he will be tackled 25 out, 20 in from the eastern side. Getting involved again is Jalen Negroot. Gains a quick 7 or 8 metres here on that eastern side of the ground. Comes back through centre field now for the other winger in Philip Sami, and he is 8 metres out from his own line. Dummy half Pascoe. A flat ball to his first receiver in Adam Ahau. His 19th game overall, Adam Ahau. Debuted 2 seasons ago. They come right to left. Campbell, bust one tackle. Steps here on Garrick. Lost the footy. Speaking of loose carries, there's another one for the Gold Coast Titans. Manly comes up with it here as Brooks feeds the pass back to Fialalo. And the game's most recent try scorer does surrender here. 40 out from his own line.
0: Yeah, the errors... we spoke about that in the first half and the ramifications that that may have, and Titans now have to roll their sleeves up and defend because Manly have certainly lifted their intensity and they're looking to play as much football as possible.
1: Half an hour left in the game. Big hit down there on Jackson Sherrod coming from Jaden Campbell. Don't expect that from Jaden Campbell, the 5'8". Manly keep possession though. 40 out from Gold Coast line. Hetherington takes on the aforementioned Randall. 35 out here, midway through the set for the Seagulls, who lead 10-0 at Brookvale. Brooks inside ball, Ben Trbojevic. And another decent carry from him before he offloads. Back to Simpkin. Back to the fullback, Fialalo. Picked up by Campbell. He intercepted at close range, but Campbell's put down immediately down there by Jamal Fogarty. 35 out here. Titans on the attack.
0: Oh, I know Kieran Foran's a calm man, but maybe he'd ask his fullback there, Fialalo, to tuck that one away. It was real plucked out of the air by Campbell, but yeah, high risk play when you've got good position.
1: Mark says the Titans won't score again this decade. Oh, I think you're being a bit harsh there, Mark. They are the second worst team in attack, though, for the whole NRL at the moment. And now Morin brought down here for the Titans. Only used 2 bench players. That goes 3 with Randall, beg your pardon. And there is the run from Randall, the former Knight, who has in turn had it raked away. So it's a

0: a ruck penalty here. It's going to be a quick tap taken by Pascoe. He's 10 metres out now from Manly's line, so caught the Manly defence napping. Fed back here, Campbell, and now it's being coughed up in the tackle. Couldn't quite finish off there, Curtis Morin. And the Seagulls' defence converged quickly to force another Gold Coast error. So it's Seagulls 10, Titans 0. 12 gone, 28 left in this second half on ABC Sport. Back to the touchline, Matt Elliott.
1: Yeah, I spoke earlier about the earlier passing from the more mature and experienced Manly Seagull halves. That was a late pass right at the line. Conditions like this, there's only one result you're going to get. Pole axed and lose the ball.
0: So scrum feed here for the Seagulls. 10 out and 20 in from the western side. Saab receives that ball and just presses into the defensive line here before he's wrapped up by Patson. Still inside his own red zone here for the Seagulls. Wilson, as I keep saying, was their first try scorer tonight. 25 out from that northern line. Get to your text shortly, 0467 920 222. Brown brought down Bornall by Randall. And also in there, Curtis Morin. Simpkin dummy half. Off to Hetherington. Almost took a decent break himself. 8 metres short of the halfway. Simpkin goes from dummy half and can't pierce the line. He is 40 out from Gold Coast line, though. Last play, Manly. 10-0 their lead. 13 gone, second half. Brooks closes the set with a high kick towards that southeastern corner. And again, the winger in that Tawama Piao takes it. Ross from Foster says, enjoying the commentary tonight. I think the Titans need to lift their game a bit and score some more. I think the team tonight that scores the most points will probably win the game. I love that insight from you, Ross. Well, they come here, centre field, the Titans, 20 out centre field from that southern line. And it is played by Philip Sami. Comes to Beau Firmall, the second rower, but Brown gets him immediately in concert with Jamal Fogarty. Of course, Fogarty himself, a former Gold Coast Titan and Gold Coast boy, as it comes off 40 out from that southern line. Titans on the last play to the right-hand side. Harrison does kick down that eastern wing, and it is taken by Falalor, the Manly Warringah winger, and he will be playing it 28 metres out from his own line. So it remains Manly 10, Gold Coast 0 here on ABC Sport.
2: Yeah, just watching Jake Trbojevic. You can hear the claps, I should say, from the crowd. He's come off for his first rest, I believe. So a big effort there from Jake Trbojevic, as we know he's capable of doing.
0: So here they go, the Seagulls inside Gold Coast territory again through Ben Trbojevic. And he'll play it. Simpkin feeds it back to Nathan Brown, and he stands in the tackle of Adam Howe. Now he's claimed it will be the last play here for the Seagulls. Simpkin off to Fogarty. Stabs this up in the air. Saab will launch pad it back here. Through the legs of Garrick it went. Still alive here for Sherub. Last play still for Manly. Fogarty kicks. He pierces the defensive line. Bounce at the back there for Pascoe. The Gold Coast win the footy back. And he'll play it 8 metres out from his own line. It's still Manly 10, Gold Coast 0. 15 gone, 25 left in this second half on ABC Sport.
2: Yeah, really nice kick there from Jamal Fogarty. And we heard Matty speak about earlier the maturity of the halves and the difference in that. And it was just a clever play there. It was coming to an end, the set. They were trying to find an option. He just pokes one through in a really good spot. And they can turn their attention quickly to defence it and making it difficult for the Titans to get out of their own end.
0: So 25 out from that southern line. Gold Coast on the attack. It's already second last play. Still deep in their own end. Campbell runs the footy here before he is collared by Garrick. And also coming across Hetherington. 40 out. Gold Coast inside their own half of Brookvale Oval. Harrison will kick to end the set. Down to Falalor, who's now 20 out from his own line. Make it 30 as he returns that into the clutches of three Gold Coast defenders. The most prominent was Cleese Haas. So it's not much of Cleese Haas tonight for the Gold Coast Titans, but he makes the tackle there. And here go the Seagulls on the attack with Saab. Tackle three as it comes across open side left, and now claimed 8 metres short of the halfway. And getting up to play it is the second rower in Jackson Sherub, who debuted against the Broncos a couple of weeks ago here. Up the left-hand side they go, shifted across to Ben Trbojevic. On tackle four, Seagulls for a 10-0 lead and counting here at Brookvale. Brown gains a quick dozen as well, Nathan Brown. Tackle 35 out from that southern line, Gold Coast defending. Fogarty does put his kick up in the air. They'll all chase it through. Kinney goes up. off the 10-metre line. Brings it down here now for the Gold Coast Titans. Slips one tackle down there of Sherub. And is met more solidly there by the likes of Paseka and Simpkin. 25 outs in a field. Gold Coast still trail 10-0 here. 17 gone, 23 left in this second half. It's been lost by the Titans again. This time, Sally makes the error.
2: Yeah, and he's protesting again. So they're going to potentially challenge this, or they already lost their challenge. Anyway, yes. Looks like it's going to a scrum here. So the Manly Seagulls, and again, something that Matthew spoke about, that they play with a lot of control, the Seagulls, and, you know, they're not getting too far away from things. They're making progress up the field quite easy. There's like one or two runs in each set where they're able to poke their head through, generate some speed, and, you know, Nathan Brown's come up with some really strong runs. Their outside backs have contributed as well in getting out of trouble. So they're getting into attacking territory quite regularly. But they're not overplaying their hand.
0: No, Manly beat their challenge earlier. They successfully challenged, but Gold Coast did not. So they come left-hand side of the scrum. Brooks had his head ripped off there by Randall. Play at 30 out. Simpkin off to Paseka. Gains a quick dozen as well. He's now 17 out. You can sense the Gold Coast defence wilting here, Shop. On tackle two, make it three now for the Seagulls. It comes to Fogarty. Off to Brooks. Puts Sherub through the gap, but not quite. Forced back there by Randall. Strong defence there from Gold Coast after all. 17 out, right-hand side of the sticks. Dummy half Simpkin off to Fogarty. Inside ball, Hetherington. Takes on two defenders. He's now 11 out, left-hand side of the post. Second last play, Manly. 10-0 their lead here at Brookvale. Fogarty comes to the right-hand side to Garrick. Collared down there by Bremson deep in the south. Western corner of the ground. Last play, Seagulls. Saab dummy half. Low ball, Fogarty. Crossfield kick goes across the 10-metre line. No real distance gained. Left back by Ben Trebojevic. Falalo explodes away. Howe brings him down. It's going to be six more Manly. There's a touch in there from Gold Coast. So he's a bit slow getting up down there, is the fullback, Falalo. So there will be a full set here for the Seagulls, Matthew Elliott. Less than 10 metres out from Gold Coast line.
1: Yeah, even the Titans player put his hand up straight away, so I'm not sure what happened on the way down there. But, yeah, as Dean said, I just feel like Manly are playing with control and poise here at the moment. They're not trying to score tries. They're just happy to dominate field position and keep the Gold Coast just pushing off the back fence.
0: So 8 metres out from that southern line. Let's have a chat. Oh, listen to the referee.
3: Injury, but it's still dangerous contact. It's on report, so be a penalty, mate.
0: Jared Sutton has placed on report and penalised it. Jalen McGroot?
2: I think so, yeah.
0: Yeah, just seeing a few replays. I didn't quite catch exactly what happened on the first replay, but Jalen McGroot on report for dangerous contact. First report made of the game. And it remains Manly Warringah 10, Gold Coast Titans 0, and they'll take the 2.
2: Yeah, again, more to the control and the patience that they're showing, that they're going to go for 2, which obviously puts it to 2 converted tries if they're able to get that penalty goal. So, you know, Matty's spot on that they're playing with you know, a bit of confidence, I guess, in what they can continue to do and build throughout the rest of this game.
0: A text here as well from Ronnie the Rooster at Foster. So why is Verrills on the adder at the Titans? I did see that the Bulldogs were keen to get him. They were also asking questions of AJ Brimson, potentially, for their fullback. Then he just re-signed Connor Tracy as well, so I'm not sure what that means to him. If they re-sign, or if they sign Brimson when they play fullback.
2: Should have asked Sats when he was in here before.
0: What the Bulldogs are doing.
2: Oh, no. What,
0: well, I guess
2: thinking about Titans,
0: yeah,
2: Titans
0: Sam
2: plays.
0: Verrills, yeah. 25 out from that southern goal line here. And Ruben Garrick is 10 metres in from the eastern side. 1 from 2 is conversion so far. This is a penalty goal attempt to make it a 12-0 Manly scoreline. Ruben Garrick lays into it. And up go the flags once more. So it is, in fact, Manly Warringah 12, Gold Coast Titans 0. And we are exactly halfway through this second half on ABC Sport. Touchline, Matthew Elliott.
1: Yeah, I was just sitting down here with another... I won't use your name, mate, but if I don't know if anyone watched what the Titans did there. That was a penalty goal. If he missed that and the ball went over to the right-hand side, the Titans were all standing in a bunch. They must have just thought he was going to kick the goal 100%. Very, very interesting and inexperienced response to that.
0: Ruben Garrick, by the way, has 1,396 points for the Seagulls. So he's a couple shy of a big milestone. As I mentioned, he's still then, what, about 16 away there from 18 points shy of Jamie Lyon, who is second all-time behind the great Graham Eadie. 12-0 is Manly's lead here at Brookvale as we approach, I guess, the last quarter of the game, in essence. Great to have your company, NRL Saturday on ABC Sport with Brett Sprigg, Dean Halitau and Matthew Elliott. Earlier, Warriors 30, Dragons 12. Head to your text shortly as well as we wind things up on this Saturday evening at Brookie. Played by Hetherington, dummy half Simkin, off the running man in Nathan Brown. And he's collected down there by Mo Fodawaker. Mentioned his milestone, 174th club game. A new record at the Gold Coast Titans for appearances. Overtakes Mark Nocello. This tumbling ball was missed by Cam O'Kinney. He had to go back and retrieve it. And he's tackled now by Simpkin inside his own 20-metre line. So Gold Coast, just as I think one of our texts mentioned earlier, Rowdy Andy, that the Gold Coast Titans would fade as they are often doing. They seem to be fading a bit more into this game now as they trail 12-0. Salmi involved now, the other winger in Tawamo Piao. He's collected 35 out from his own line. We'll roll it back there. Pascoe feeds it across to Randall. And now goes low. You can hear ref Jared Sutton.
3: Independent doctor. Request for the HIA.
0: So this is for Ben Trbojevic, it is, who's coming from the field. Just getting direction there from the bunker. That Ben Trbojevic may have had a clash of heads there with Chris Randall. So we'll see the youngest Trbojevic come from the field. A warm applause. Remains Manly 12, Gold Coast nil. There's a run from Fodawaker on tackle four. Now it's the last for the Titans. Pascoe feeds it right. The running kick of Zane Harrison. And again, Falalo takes it on the 10-metre line. Shrugs one tackle. Brought down there by Adam Ahau. And he'll play it. 15 out, 20 in from the eastern side. Comes back to Wilson. It's not been a blowout tonight, that's for sure. Slippery conditions. The Titans only trailed 4-0 at the half, but it feels like Manly have controlled everything since then. They'd held it out for a 12-0 scoreline.
2: Yeah, well, they're completing at a far higher percentage than the Titans, and, you know, that's probably, again, a big rap for the Titans defence, although we've spoken about how controlled the Seagulls are playing. But, yeah, it's certainly been a comfortable performance so far from the Seagulls.
0: Strong post-contact run from Paseka was what the loud applause was for here on the western side of the ground. Played back by Sherub, and now Fogarty sends a high spiralling ball in the air. Catch that, Keanu Kinney. Oh, unkind bounce, came back into the line there. No, sits up on the gap there for the winger in Talmo Piao. Out in open space, pass wide here for De Groot. He's 40 out from that Manly line, and eventually tackled there. He was caught on the far side by Falalo. That slows the play down. 30 out now, the Seagulls defending this set from the Gold Coast Titans. It's only play two. This is their best look for a while here, the Gold Coast Titans, certainly at this second half of footy. AJ Brimson claim now 20 out centre field. Play it back there for Pascoe. On here to Fodawaker, and he'll play it here. Nine out. The right hand side of the post. Keanu Kinney feeds it wide. Off here for De Groot. Still a couple of plays this set for the Gold Coast Titans. They must score here, you'd think, if they're a chance in this game. They come right to left here. Campbell puts in the kick and chases. Bats it just unconvincingly. Knocks it over the dead ball line here and forces a goal line dropout. Manly Warringah 12, Gold Coast nil with 16 minutes left in the game. Touchline, Matthew Elliott.
1: Yeah, nice kick there by Jaden there. He did a really good job, Jaden Campbell. You see he had that high drop. You see that a lot from the younger Harsies, though. They learn not to kick the ball from a very low position, and that's what pulled it up.
0: So, short dropout taken by Luke Brooks. It just goes about 15 metres. Saab gets first chance to it. So, a successful short dropout taken by Manly. In front of, by the way, 13,173, the crowd tonight. It's still 12-0, the home side's lead. Fed across here by Garrick, tipped on by Feldy to Wilson, stolen away by De Groot, but then comes back here for Manly, and they get possession back as soon as they lost it. No? I'm just going to clarify this with the touch official.
3: Gold Coast gets it.
0: No, there we go. No. So, yeah, as Jared Sutton conferred with his touchy out there, John Stone, they will, in fact,

be a Gold Coast ball. 15.5 left in the game. Manly 12, Gold Coast 0. Off the SMS, 0467 920 222. Daryl in Gosford, watching in a pub in Newcastle. Whole crowd going for Manly. Most of them are here too, funnily enough. Reggie says, how boring are some NRL games? I love all games, to be honest, Reggie. But, you know, that's just me. Bucket says, what are the six again calls tonight? Enjoying NRL Saturday as always on ABC Sport. Yeah, the six again count. By the way, Gold Coast come left-hand side of the scrum with Keanu Kinney. The set restarts. Hold that thought. Five.

0: two, I think, in the game so far. In fact, there's one more going Gold Coast way. And AJ Brimson's almost to the line. Meter shy. Play it there for Furmore. Open side right, he comes. It comes to first deliver in Pascoe. Shrugs one tackle of Fogarty. And he's tackled here. Five out of Manly's line. Deep in the northwestern corner of Brookvale Oval. Brimson dummy half. Back to Campbell. And now Cleese Haas stands in a three-man tackle. Back to Wojewicz, pulls him down now. 10 out, dead in front of the uprights. Gold Coast Titans trail 12-0. Can they score some points? Campbell's loopy pass across for Philip Sami. Catching and running and scoring. Well, didn't look the best, but it was effective. The pass out wide from Campbell. And Philip Sami scores the try to give the Gold Coast some hope. With 13 minutes left, it's 12-4, kick to come, Gold Coast.
1: Yeah, great vision there by Campbell. And you're right, it wasn't the most convincing of passes. It was the lollipop over the top. Gets to the winger there, and Sami is a good finisher. He gets pressure coming across in cover. He's able to duck under the contact and get the ball down. And as controlled and as much possession and the high completion rate as the Seagulls have had throughout this game, this was always a danger when you're not putting too many points on the scoreboard. If the other team scores, and that confidence and that belief starts to build.
0: Set restarts 5-3 Manly, for what it's worth, for that texter who asked. Touchline, Matthew Elliott.
2: Well, to defend Jaden Campbell there, when you've got Jason Saab on the wing, it's got to be a fair lollipop, Dean, because he's got to put it almost out of the atmosphere for it to get over his head. So it was a lovely pass by him, and he's starting to light them up. But the thing they need to do a little bit more is get Brimson involved in the game. Now, he had one carry in that set, nearly went straight through, and I don't know how many he's had this game, but we hardly mentioned his name.
0: So Jaden Campbell is 23 metres out and a couple of steps on the western side to make it 12-6 with 12:40 left of the game. So still plenty of time. Thanks, Buckets, for your text earlier about the six again calls. Jaden Campbell, right foot kick, right side for right footer. It swings around here in the slight breeze, but misses. Very important kick in the context of the game. Campbell, none from one. It remains Manly 4, Gold Coast... Manly 12, Gold Coast 4. And by the way, on those set restarts, I'll stuff this up as well. It's... 5-3. That was correct. Penalty count 4-3 Gold Coast way. And Jalen DeGruitt, only player on report so far. 0467-920-222. Mike in Canberra says, after watching Manly win the comp in 1996, my mate and I jumped the fence at Brookie

0: The set after points. It's rolled back on that far side. And again, a run from Taumupiau has been tireless on that right edge for the Titans tonight. As here goes Cooper Bye back in the action. 12 short of halfway in his own half of the ground. Comes back here, Campbell. Right to left, they shift it. Now it'll run with AJ Brimson. Over halfway he goes. And he's brought down on the chase by Garrick. Play it there for Sami, the try scorer. And through hands, Keanu Kinney. Back to the right-hand side now with 11:50 on the clock. It is still Manly 12, Gold Coast 4. And again, Cleese Haas receives the ball here in centre field. Takes on one tackler there in Fogarty. And now Haas is pinned. 40 out, 20 in Western side. Last play, Gold Coast, with a run from dummy half, Morin. Going to be set restart as Fogarty infringed there in the ruck. So a full set of six now for the Titans. Campbell inside 20. Shakes and bakes there on Bullimore. And now he's tackled. 15 out, left-hand side of the post, young Jaden Campbell. Dummy half, Summerton. So he's the fourth bench player used. Bursting by here. It's almost been lost. The offload came. It was, in fact, lost out there by Keanu Kinney. It all happened so fast. And the offload that came from, was it Cleese Haas? Out there, Adam Howe, in fact. A little too hot there for Keanu Kinney. And it will get possession back to the Seagulls in a 12-4 lead to boot. 10:50 left in the game.
1: And well, you said it was all so fast. That was an extremely fast set from the Titans. And I mentioned before about that belief when you can see there's still points on the table and there's time left in the game. You can see that energy and that lift from the Titans. And it was so close. Yeah, the pass came out hot and unable to be handled by Kinney.
0: Manly scrum, 10 out from their own line. Well, into the ground as Wilson only gains half a dozen here. First receiver from the scrum. Damo is always listening from Athens, Greece, as he does every week. Thank you, Damo. 0467920222. Paseka stands in the tackle of Bo Furmore. And Manly, with 10 minutes left, as I said, control the game 12-4. The Gold Coast Titans must make every carry, every set count here. As Sherub play out there for Manly. Simpkin dummy half, off to Nathan Brown. So by the way, I mentioned that they've used the Titans. Morin, Patston, now Summerton and Chris Rantle off the bench. So no Christensen nor Ilias for the Titans tonight. Seven short of the halfway, played by Jake Trbojevic. As it does come to Luke Brooks, high and long kick down the line to Keanu Kinney. Can they get this set going as fast as the previous one? Kinney is dragged back by Nathan Brown. He'll play at 24 out from his own line, southern end. Still Manly 12, Gold Coast 4 here on ABC Sport with 9.5 left in the game. It's by no means unassailable, this lead. But Manly control the game. That pass looked forward from Brimson. Touchy, and ref not deeming as such. So it does come across now. Summerton to the left-hand side to Cooper Bye. And he's claimed now inside Manly territory. And it will be only tackle 3 or 4 here for the Gold Coast Titans. Fotowaker. Inside ball comes back now for Brimson. Run down. Now, in fact, it's last play. So the count was slow on the scoreboard. Comes across here. Summerton to Harrison. Running kick from the halfback. Falalo launches for Manly. He's too quick for Cleese Haas. No, he's not. Haas tries hard, collars him. 40 out from his own line here. Metre in from the eastern side is where Falalo will play it. So the set will start there for Manly. And they lead 12-4. Dean Halitau with 8.5 left on the clock.
1: Yeah, well, there's a huge effort there by Cleese Haas. He's got a much faster man in Falalo streaking down the sideline, but he puts that extra effort and just collars him by the jersey. And, you know, big, big play there again with the Titans and that sort of ascension they've had the last few minutes.
0: So Simpkin dummy half for the Seagulls. Open side left here for Taniela Paseka. And play at 40 outs in a field. Simpkin out wide back to Wakeham. And now Brooks. They can ice the game here, the Seagulls. We last play, 30 out, 10 in from the eastern side. Fogarty will kick. Up goes the kick. Kinney again will launch with Saad coming the other way. And Gold Coast will keep possession, will get possession back. 11 out from that southern line. 7:40 left here. It's still the Seagulls 12, Titans 4. Touchline we go, Matt Elliott.
2: Yeah, just letting you know, Justin Pascoe's off, or Oliver Pascoe, sorry, is off the field with HIA as well. And the, I'll tell you what, the Titans look dangerous when they play for that middle third and get ruck speed.
0: So here they go. Somerton dummy half.

0: So he's out there, as Matt mentioned, for Oli Pascoe. Potawaka put on his back, 30 out. Summerton from dummy half, a pass off to the right. Cleese Haas offloads here, but again it was a little too hot for Adama Howe, who knocks it forward here. It will be Manly scrum, 40 out centre field, I would reckon. By the way, Joke Dvojevic mentioned that it signed a one-year deal during the week, so there was a lot of conjecture about his future and what that would look like. There was, I guess, doubts around his future as well beyond this year, given his concussion history, that sort of thing. But a one-year deal for next year. Joke Dvojevic, of course, the acting captain in place of brother Tom. And I'll feed the scrum here, 40 out, 20 in from the eastern side.
1: Yeah, well, like Tom, it'd be so hard to see Jake in anything but a Manly Seagulls jersey. And yeah, he's just a great leader to have around the club.
0: Paseka takes on Summerton, and he stands in the tackle there. Cooper Byer comes in, as so too does Cleese Haas in defensive reinforcement. Manly on the attack, 35 out. Brooks inside ball, Felity, and he takes a couple of Titans with him towards that 20-metre line. And he'll play at 25 out, 12 in from the eastern side. Brooks dummy half, feeds Bullymore. He's going to deal at this club until 2029. There's Bullymore, play at 10 out. Simpkin open side right for Wakeham. On here again, Fogarty to Falalor. Some run going now, Brimson gets him. Five out, right-hand side of the post. Second last play, Seagulls, 12-4, their lead here at Brookvale. Fogarty catches and runs here. Now it will be last play for the home side. Five out from Gold Coast line. Simpkin with a low pass there for Wakeham. Out wide here for Brooks, off the instep. It's picked off by Keanu Kinney. Gold Coast threw away, but no support there in attack for Keanu Kinney, who's pinned 25 out from his own line.
1: Yeah, he looked for the space in behind there, Brooks, but there's a little pop gun sort of grubber, like he dug it into the ground, so it's a bit dangerous. Kinney puts himself in a really good position, almost gets on the counter-attack, which we've seen a couple of times from the Titans tonight, but fortunately for Brooks, he was able to be there to take him down.
0: 35 out from that southern line here. Titans on the advance with Cleese Haas. And now Luke Summerton, the ex-Panther, is brought down, 40 out. Remains Manly 12, Gold Coast 4, with now 5 minutes left and a few seconds as well on top of that. Kinney was charged out there by Wilson, but Felity coughs up or sort of knocks forward the loose footy. So that will at least give possession back to the Gold Coast Titans. 40 out. In fact, we'll be coming back here on the halfway, I think, for the Gold Coast Titans. As we have, 13,173, the crowd here. Shane says, AJ Brimson has been at the Titans for 9 years now, and they still don't know what to do with him. Matt Burton at the Bulldogs will end up exactly the same. I call it jack of all trades and master of none. What a waste of talent up the wars. So I've spoken to you, Dean, as you know, about being a versatile player and what it does as far as a bit of a curse for some players. It's actually a Manly scrum feed, so they go back on the attack. 40 out. It was double knock-ons. It was Gold Coast first. So Sherriff will play it now just inside Gold Coast territory with 4:10 left on the clock. And some of that 13,000-strong crowd have made their way back to the Legs Club or the Brookvale Pub. 35 out. 10 in from the western side. Nearest to us, Simpkin to Fogarty. Off across here for Wakeham. Wrapped up by Fotawaka, who at least makes club history tonight. With every second, it's a despairing situation for the Gold Coast Titans. So we're looking at 9 defeats on the year. They're sitting just ahead of the St. George Illawarra Dragons, albeit they have 2 wins and the Dragons have none. Pass comes to Felty. Out wide to Wilson. The pass was left wanting. Wilson dived for it. Still about 8 metres shy of that southern goal line. Wasn't quite the finish there for the Seagulls with 3.5 left in the game.
1: Yeah, wanting's, I think, kind for the pass there from Felty. You know, he's mentioned how strong he's been tonight for the Seagulls, and, you know, he done everything he had to do, and that's set it up for a draw and pass in the fullback, but the pass itself was pretty poor, to say the least.
0: Andrew's in Richmond, loves the call, sitting in our car waiting for road service for my young bloke's car. Go Manly. Good on you, Andrew, and to your young fella. Hopefully the car's okay, and you're all okay on this Saturday evening as well. Here's Bo Thermal. Offloads back here to Campbell. With 2:50 left in the game, Fotawaka. It's come across here again now for the Titans. And wrapped up is Adama Howe. 35 out from his own line. And play it now. It comes to Fotawaka. And now Keanu Kinney. He's been tireless in this game. He is a very good fullback, Keanu Kinney. He does lead the comp for errors, though. So there is that sort of unwanted stat. It comes across here now. Harrison, Furmore, tips it

0: Wide Sami. Saab had felled Firmware in the meantime. Gold Coast roll on here. Last play, 35 out. Brimson across to Campbell. Puts up the high kick. Now they'll all watch it. Bounced in a hole there for Brooks, who may have lost it forward. And I think RF Jared Sutton says, yes, indeed. Gold Coast scrum, 20 outs in a field.
1: Yeah, and I'll try and pack this one quickly. The Gold Coast Titans, and there's a challenge coming from the Seagulls.
0: They did have a successful challenge in the first half. Let's have a listen.
2: Yeah, challenging the ruling on offline.
0: With 2 minutes left in the game.
1: So just on the Titans, Zane Harrison, who someone texted through before and said he's a bright young
3: prospect. Clear the prospect. Titans kick chase.
1: He's got a really good kick on him. It's sort of one of those effortless kickers who can put a lot of distance on the ball.
3: Just clearing, there's no touch on the initial bounce.
2: He's still just working.
1: Yeah. So it goes off.
3: Hits the leg of Jalen DeGroot. Just see if it touches the hand here.
0: I fancy it does, per the on-field call, but hard to tell from this angle.
3: No breach from the Titans. Luke Brooks takes possession now. Luke Brooks then knocks the ball on. Yeah. The challenge is unsuccessful.
0: There we go. So they've burnt a challenge in the last 2 minutes of the game, the Seagulls. Get to your text after full time, 0467920222. Well, it will be 7 wins in 8 starts under Kieran Foran for the Manly Warringah Seagulls. Gold Coast scrum, 20 outs in a field. They bring it away here with Summerton. And play it 10 out, right-hand side of the sticks. Minute 50 left in the game. Across it comes now for Harrison. Reads the play. Pass off to Campbell. Now Firmore. Garrick brings him down. 10 metres out, left-hand side of the uprights, north end of Brookvale Oval. Again, Summerton from dummy half. Shares it with Cooper Bye. Can they finish off here? Let's get a try for Potawaker or something in his record-breaking game. Summerton. Off it goes here for Harrison. And now Adam Mahan put a charge there himself, I reckon. Pops it back here now for the Titans. Campbell to Cooper Bye. Dragged back by 3. Make it 4 Seagulls defenders. And a couple of plays left in the set for the Gold Coast Titans. Running kick from Campbell for the corner and reaching Brimson. Did he get there? He's claiming a try, AJ Brimson. He may have just got there first.
1: I think he does beat him.
0: So, consolation try, Gold Coast with 57 seconds.

0: seconds on the clock. It'll be 12-8. Kick to come, Titans. Oh, we'll have to take a quick kick.
1: They're going to check it, though, because it didn't look convincing in the sort of to the naked eye. But Brimson reached and got the ball, got a hand over the ball. Don't know about downward pressure, but the read off the kick from Campbell was beautiful. He beat Saab to it, Brimson. No, no worries there. It seems like, unless there was an obstruction or something, but Campbell's kick was grubbed through nicely, and AJ try. Brimson gets there. It's a beautiful try for AJ Brimson.
2: Yeah, great play there from Campbell. We've seen him put a couple of nice kicks through into the backfield, and you know, the Manly defence on their right hand side, they just didn't adjust. They had numbers around the post. They were very, very spread out wide. It just gave a free passage for Campbell to get into the line and pop it in behind.
0: So, 57 seconds on the clock. They can make it a two-point ball game here and make things very interesting. So Jaden Campbell missed his only conversion attempt previously off the Philip Sami try. So none from one. He'll kick here from 19 out, 10 in from the western side. Campbell makes no mistake here. So it's Manly 12, Gold Coast 10. Hang on to your hats. 35 seconds left in the game.
1: Well, I missed, by the way. There was a Jake Jovojevic report made as well early in the second half. So I don't know what it was for. I'll follow up for you. But he was also placed in the book to go with Jalen DeGroote earlier in the game as well. So 12-10 off the back of the AJ Brimson try and Jaden Campbell conversion. Sneaky game on here at Brookie with 35 seconds left. Ruben Garrick sends the kickoff deep down towards the southern goal line. We'll have to go the length of the field here, the Gold Coast Titans, to steal the win at Brookvale Oval. They're now dragged back inside their own 10-metre line. Is where the fullback Keanu Kinney is playing it now. Somerton dummy half. Can they find the break somewhere here? The Gold Coast Titans. 11 seconds left in the contest. 20 out from their own line. Somerton across now. Harrison. Kinney explodes away. Lost some footing there and lost some ground as Bellady tackles him. So that will be it on the full-time hooter. They ran out

0: Brookvale.
1: Well, you forecast it before the game, Springy, just a tight, wet weather contest that could level things up. And even though we felt like the Seagulls were in control for most of that game, and, you know, they looked, you know, in a good place to win the game, and they did go on to do that. The Titans didn't go away, and, you know, there's credit to them for just their resilience and their ability to turn Seagulls away on a number of occasions and to sort of just weather the onslaught of the kicking, the chasing coming through, and just continually turning up. So, you know, it wasn't a bad performance from the Titans. I thought that the Seagulls, you know, probably played within themselves, and Matty mentioned it a few times as well. So in the end, they get the 2 points at home, and they continue the run for Kieran Foran, the ideal start as a head coach here, and they march their way further up the ladder.
2: Puts them back in the top four for now, the Seagulls, which is a great effort for them. Let's get to Matthew Elliott, who's out just milling about with the players shaking hands. I'll see if I can find Matty out there somewhere, and we'll get some reaction from both teams post-game. I've got Manly flags waving in front of me as well. Oh no, I've lost Matt. So when you grab someone, mate, just jump in and I'll get straight to you. But 13,000 strong crowd here tonight. The Seagulls 12 beat the Gold Coast Titans 10.
3: Just with Jake Trbojevic, mate, that was a, considering the conditions, a pretty tough game where you look comfortable some of the time, but you allowed him in the game.
4: Yeah, no, it was probably a game we're always in control of. Yeah, look, it was a tough night, you know what I mean? We come here without a lot of players. It was raining, it was horrible conditions. So to put in a performance like that, only letting two tries, you know, and it was a good night and a great win.
5: Cheers, mate. All the best,
3: mate. Mate, I guess also if you're going to sit at the top of the ladder, you've got to find a way to graft away and win games like that during the season.
4: No, you're right, mate. Like, it wasn't our best performance, don't get me wrong, but we're missing a lot of class tonight. So to come here, get a win, doesn't matter how, it's pleasing, and the fans showed up. It was a brilliant night.
3: What was the conversation at halftime amongst the players?
4: I thought we needed to take it up a gear, to be honest with you, which I thought we did in the second half. You know, like the first half, we weren't at our best, no way. We weren't. So come out second half, play like that. I know it ended up 12-10, but it was a game we were always in control of. Would you agree? Probably, like, yeah, but anyway.
3: Yeah, and the opposition, they had a real red-hot crack as well.
4: Mate, they come to play, and we knew they would. You know, their last two performances against Roosters and then Knights, they challenged them the whole way, you know, so we knew they were going to come here. They're a good young team. Yeah, so, mate, I'm really stoked with the win.
3: Yeah, I really appreciate your insights, Jake.
4: Thank you, mate. Cheers.
2: Jake Trbojevic there with Matthew Elliott, and I love that as well. I can see you now, Matt, and shaking hands there with Manly's acting captain.
1: I know what he was charged for, being the most genuine bloke in the world.
2: Yeah, yes, he's guilty on all counts there. So, Jake Trbojevic just... we saw Ben come off with an HIA as well late in the game. So perhaps more information forthcoming on that. As I said, the players are just sort of socialising as they tend to do. And we'll see if we can get some more reaction from downstairs. And Matthew Elliott is with one of the Manly back rowers. Down to you, Matty.
3: Just with Jackson Serra, mate, your first 80 minutes of NRL, how did that go?
6: Yeah, it was everything that I expected it to be. Arse was hanging out a little bit there in periods for that game, but I'm just stoked to be able to get my first start.
3: And what's your key learning out of that performance as a player, but also as a team, you reckon?
6: Just how much quicker NRL is, and how much better you have to be in your contact and your collision. I think, yeah, it's definitely take some learnings out of that. Yeah, it's just a lot faster. Everyone's a lot more physical. So, yeah, just better in my collision, and I think, yeah.
3: I spoke to your skipper there, Jake Trbojevic, and he just thought that, you know, the team had a little bit more in them tonight. They didn't really show it all.
6: Yeah, for sure. I think, Jakey said at halftime that we need to go up a level, and we come out in the second half and we started good. But, yeah, I think this team, the way they've been playing lately, so I think, yeah, we've still got a lot in us.
3: Well, mate, I acknowledge your journey to get here, mate, and I really admire it, and I hope to see you out here a lot more.
6: Thanks, Matty, appreciate it.
2: Now, Jackson Sherub there with Matt Elliott is in it. A nice little dap up there as well between Matty, who knows Jackson from the Dragons days, and as they mentioned, he debuted against Brisbane a couple of weeks ago off the bench. Tonight was his first start, and filling some big shoes as well with Molly Olakuato.
1: Yeah, it's a huge role to fill, and he got through some work, Jackson, and he runs committed lines. He sort of responds to his halves very well, which was pleasing to see. And, you know, Matty was talking about, you know, how happy he was to see him get that debut, or that start.
2: Back to you, Matt.
3: Just with Beau Firm, mate,

0: tough game.
1: Yeah, mate. No, it was. What was it? Four tries in the whole game, and it was real end to end there on a slippery night. And yeah, they were just that little bit better tonight.
0: Yeah, I think there'd be a lot of reason to have some promise coming out of this game because of the mentality of the team in particular.
1: Yeah, mate. There's been a lot to like about our footy for periods of games. We've just been letting ourselves down in little periods and letting teams kick away on us. So it was good to have a better all-round performance today. But again, we still didn't get the result, which is disappointing.
0: As someone who really understands the game really well, where do you think your next steps come from?
1: I think you talk about that grind and a bit of that live ball footy. And at the moment, we're just the first team to break in that live ball footy. And I think if we can just find that little bit extra to kind of be the team that doesn't break, I think that's going to go a long way for us to get the result in the end.
0: Really appreciate your insights, mate.
1: Tough.
2: Bo Furmore there from the Titans with our own Matthew Elliott. Matt, you can come up here and join us for our little post-game wrap-up, and we always will appreciate your insights, especially after 9:30 on a Saturday evening here. Right here on ABC Sport, 0467 920222 is the SMS number as well. And we'll also shortly recap the game earlier at Coggeridge, you believe, between the New Zealand Warriors and St George Illawarra Dragons. The Warriors won that 30 points to 12. Here, though, it was the Manly Warringah Sea Eagles 12, the Gold Coast Titans 10. Tries for Manly in the 17th and 46th minutes for Blake Wilson and Clayton Faalalor. Reuben Garrick kicking one conversion, one penalty. He was 2 from 3 across the night. Didn't quite crack his 1,400-point milestone, but that's beckoning, as I mentioned, before he goes off to the Roosters next year. And for the Gold Coast Titans, from that 4-0 halftime score on that deficit, they did score twice in the second half through Philip Sami in the 65th minute, and AJ Brimson did ignite the game somewhat with a try in the 78th, and off the back of a fantastic kick from Jaden Campbell. In fact, Campbell set up both of those tries with the pass to Sami and that kick for Brimson. Jaden Campbell himself, though, did miss a conversion. He missed after the Sami try, so 1 from 2 for Jaden Campbell tonight. 4-0 halftime. 12-10 full-time Manly's win. They've now won 7 in their past 8 starts. Well, for the Gold Coast Titans, that's now 6 losses in their past 7 matches. But, I mean, before we get to the Seagulls, what's Gold Coast's overall takeaway, do you think, from tonight?
3: Oh, well, listening to Bo Furmore there, it's that, you know, their complete 80-minute performance, and, you know, there's periods of positivity in their game that, you know, we noticed that tonight. They defended well when they were getting peppered on their own line a number of times throughout the match, but, you know, they were able to turn some ordinary field position into some scoring opportunities, and they got those tries. So they've got live wires in their team, and they've got moments of it. It's just about trying to pull it all together into that 80-minute performance. You know, they probably could do with bolstering their pack a little bit. Maybe another big that can really set a platform through the middle. Mo Fotuaika has been kind of the man that's been leading the charge for a long time now, and obviously Cleese Haas comes in, and you don't have Tino Fasua-Mulaui there, so you know, obviously a leader of their pack. But yeah, it feels like it may be around the corner, but it's still a building phase for them.
2: Yeah, it certainly seems that's where they're at in the bigger picture, the Gold Coast Titans, and there were no great expectations on them for this campaign. Anyway, Josh Hannay's first year in charge. Tonight, the Seagulls had 53% possession. The completions for Manly were 86%, so only 6 incomplete sets in attack. The Gold Coast Titans completing it just 67% across the 80 minutes.
3: Even that in itself, like, usually you see, like, completion percentage, that's far apart, and yeah, there's a bigger scoreline. So they did well to be hanging in there for that.
2: Line breaks 3 through the Seagulls. Offloads 14-9 Gold Coast way. We saw a total of 58 missed tackles for the game, so for both sides. So that's a sort of a telling number as well. It's probably higher than average. Error count 18-9 Gold Coast. Penalty count 4-3 Gold Coast. Set restarts ended up 5-all in the end. Jalen DeGroote was on report early in the second half, wasn't it? Jalen DeGroote for dangerous contact, and Jake Dvojevic also placed on report as well. The Titans did use off the bench Curtis Morin, Joshua Patston, Luke Summerton and Chris Randall, while the Seagulls only used 17, didn't they? They only used Simkin, Nathan Brown and KB Heffington. Didn't see...

0: Arfi, Hugo Hart or Joey Walsh out there.
1: That's right, yeah.
0: So there we go. Just the three players used off the bench for Kieran Foran's Seagulls, who improved their position now. I did say they were sitting fifth, and they'll bounce back up into fourth, if I've got that correct, but with their seventh win now of the campaign. So that is where the Seagulls sit after 12 rounds. A win here tonight at home, and a knock on there from Matthew Elliott. He's knocked his mic pack there in front of
1: us. Another time, another knock.
0: Yeah, the Seagulls sit fourth behind the Panthers, Warriors and Roosters. So there you go. Around the grounds in the AFL, third quarter in Adelaide, Carlton 67 leads Port Adelaide Power 30. It's just gone full-time Super Rugby in Perth. The Western Force 19 have beaten Fiji and Drua 15. I mentioned earlier the A-League men's grand final. Auckland FC beat Sydney FC 1-0. So a first ever championship win there for Auckland across the ditch. And in Super Netball, full-time, the Mavericks of Melbourne 63 have beaten the Sunshine Coast Lightning 53 after earlier. Adelaide 70 beat the Giants 37. So there's a few things there. Full-time Queensland Cup scores. Sunshine Coast Falcons 38 beat Winner Manly Seagulls 30. And Redcliffe 36 beat Central Queensland Capras 16. Just to recap what happened around the ground there. I'll mention the New South Wales Cup as well for good measure. Canterbury 38 beat Melbourne 14. Canberra 35 beat Manly 16. And the Warriors 24 beat the Dragons 20 in Jersey Flag. Souths beat the Kapiti Silk Tails 30 points to 10. The Dragons beat the Warriors 30 points to 22, and it was 56-0. Bulldogs beat Storm in Jersey Flag, and in the Manly Canberra game, that was the Seagulls 30, the Raiders 24. Here in first grade, it was Manly 12, the Gold Coast Titans 10. Welcome back, Matthew Elliott. Nice to see you. And you stayed dry for the entire game, which is fantastic.
2: I'm over the moon about that. It was actually really good conditions down there to watch, not so much to play, because if I was to measure the grass like we used to in the old days, the grass is quite long, so a lot of the moisture was held in the ground, and you could see that actually impact.
0: Did the game play out the way you expected it to, more or less?
2: I can't say it was the most entertaining game of footy that I've ever seen, but I am going to put it down to the conditions, and I think what Jake Tavoyevich shared at the end of the game there was a really good indication that they didn't really come out of the blocks, full-blown the whole game.
0: You can keep your text coming, by the way, 0467 920 222. Dubbo Dragon says, Spriggy, Titans, too many errors. You can't win a game of footy with that many errors. You mentioned 18 errors across the
1: game. That's big, yeah.
0: That's the telling stat there. Derek from Lee just making the trip home from Canberra. Thanks for the call tonight. Manly went at their best, but these victories are teams in the top four. I think they mean like the best victories are the ones... Well, you have to win ugly sometimes, don't you? As the Seagulls more or less did.
2: Yeah, and like the teams that, and Dean, you've won a comp, there's games that you'll reflect on in those seasons where you've had a really good season where you just find a way to win. You don't play your best footy, but that's what teams with confidence do. They just find a way.
1: Yeah, it wasn't a scrappy performance for Manly. Like, completion rates are really high, but they just, it didn't feel like they were willing to go much further in the way they were playing their attacking footy.
2: I guess when you don't have Ola Kawachi running over about 30 people a game on your edge, makes a bit of a difference as well.
1: And Cole having them on high alert on the edges as well with his speed.
2: Yeah, well, Lehi Hopewadi's not the slowest dude I've ever seen either.
0: So those are the three names missing from the Seagulls side, or the three, I guess, recent names missing from obviously no Tom Trbojevic as well, but no Hopewadi, no Tolotau Kola, and no Himoli Olakau'atu tonight for the Seagulls. And I suppose that's a different thing in itself, isn't it, guys? Is winning during Origin period where, the great teams are often depleted. And I'm not saying Manly are a great team yet, but if they're going to sort of be a complete team across 27 weeks of football, 30 weeks of football potentially, they'll have to be able to win when they have those players missing.
1: Yeah, well, they're going well enough to have players, in the frame for Origin. Yeah. Those guys are playing, exceptional. Tolu Kola will get his debut Origin match, and, that's... that's an achievement in itself. So while your gun players who have performed really well get those opportunities, you need that kind of next man up mentality.
2: I think the other thing we saw, and again, I'm going to steal Jake Trbojevic's words here, is that they played inside their system. They did what they all are practiced to do. They just didn't do it at the intensity that they expect from each other tonight. And I think that's, a really important

0: important thing to recognise is that's what got them across. And we've seen Penrith do that in the last 5-6 years repeatedly.
1: Matthew Elliott alongside Dean Halitau, and I'm Brett Sprigg. This is NRL Saturday on ABC Sport for about another 25 minutes or so. You can text us 0467 920222. Sam is listening in my camper van in Cunnamulla Van Park. Love the call. Go Manly. I mentioned Andrew and Richard waiting for the roadside assistance. Good on you, Andrew, and your young bloke. Thank you, Shane, for your text. Paris says Titans need Gout on the wing. Love the, what's his ball carrying like, though? Do we know?
2: What's he weigh? He can't weigh that much, can he?
1: Gout.
2: Yeah.
1: We know he's quick.
2: Yeah, but he's not very heavy.
1: There's a lot of guys like that, though.
2: He's still going to have to get tackled at some point.
0: Oh, no, you've got to catch him first.
1: I was going to say, maybe not. Roger at Storm King says, hi, Brett, thanks to all of you for the great call. Good to see a nice, close game. It was close. It wasn't entertaining. Manly is the much better team, but the Titans keep on trying. Foz is doing a great job as coach, as he always did as a player. Good on you, Rog. Not a great quality game, as we didn't expect in the conditions, but it was certainly a close game in the end, thanks to that AJ Brimson try. Thank you for that. Thank you, Gear Steward, for your continued correspondence. Thank you, Derek. Great call, says Gary at Mission Beach. Thank you, Gary. Bronson is not a fan of the bunker. So the bunker needs to be kept out of the game, but sometimes, other than that, good game. Thank you, Bronson, on the Gold Coast.
2: If we didn't have the bunker, there'd be so many calls that would be broadcast and dissected and blow-ups galore.
0: Yeah, that instead of one text message from Bronson, we'd have 50,000 from people blowing up about not using the bunker.
1: But would we move on quicker? I sort of think there being two issues here. One is obviously if your team gets dudded, you say, oh, well, this is the worst thing in the world. But I think the creeping of technology in the game is a big... Like, that's what people don't like. Delays...
0: I'm the guy with grey hair here. You can't say that, mate. Just get with the program.
1: I'm just... look, people often...

0: will refute. They hate the idea of, you know, whether it's soccer, cricket, rugby league, AFL, whatever, that there's too much technology creeping in.
1: But, but the complaint that I hear often is how fast the game is from players. If technology is slowing the game down, they're not feeling it out in the field.
0: I suppose. And if the game's quicker, you need more slow motion replays to catch things that happen that the referee's not getting. So that's probably a fair point as well. Mark from Fairfield says, with Auckland winning the A-League, sometimes it does happen in cycles. Look at all the Queensland teams winning last year. New Zealand Warriors to win the comp this year.
1: Let's go, the Warriors.
0: The Wars, still second behind the Panthers after the Warriors had that win earlier. And we'll recap that very shortly with Maury and the crew. Joe from Casino says, Josh Hannay, I'm not sure how I get in contact, but I'd like to put my hand up to play for you and also fund my retirement. I'm 29 years old with bad ankles, about 50 kilos overweight, killer beard, concussion free, a can-do attitude, team first mentality, will help setting up and packing away cones at training, and I'll hold onto the ball like life depended on it. Previous NRL clubs I've played for, Casino Cougars, 7 games during the 2006 season, St Mary's Saints, 5 games in 5 seasons, career stats, tries scored 1, tackles made, half a dozen or so, benches warmed, 38. Put me in, coach, I'm ready to go, says Joe from
1: Casino.
0: Was it
1: a beard, had a decent beard.
0: Yeah, killer beard, concussion free, can do attitude, team first mentality.
2: It sounds like a lot of things have gone between that beard as well, based on the weight. I'm not making assumptions, but I'd say a lot of frothy stuff might have gone, or sports drinks, as I call them.
0: Thank you, Joe. I did get your text. It's come through a few times here. Very keen. Is Josh still here? He's actually next door to us, the away coach. Andrew Levine, thank you for your text as always. Ruben from Brizzy says, hey fellas, just on the Raiders. Yeah, they're on a rebuild stage, but they were minor premiers last year. They shouldn't be going backwards. Their discipline has gone backwards. Stupid errors. You would think 1 year further into the rebuild they would be getting better with that stuff, not worse. Being a Raiders fan for 10 years plus, it's just frustrating. It just seems like it's back to the old Raiders that are so unpredictable. They win games they shouldn't and lose games they should win, says Ruben.
1: I said rebuild earlier about the Titans. I don't know if I like the word rebuild. I think the Raiders were a really good chance last year. They played some really good football, but they just won games regularly. They were there at the right end of the year, but they fell over at the last hurdle. And yeah, Matty.
2: You know how you said just won games? Like Manly just won
1: just
2: a game?
1: Just won, yeah, yeah.
2: And you know who played 7 tonight?
1: Fogarty.
0: Yeah.
2: Oh.
1: Knows how to.
2: All I'm saying is that, you know, I don't think Jamal Fogarty's a State of Origin player or one of the best halves, but he's in the top echelon and he brings stability to a team. He brings guidance and, yeah, his kicking game and all that sort of subtlety makes a huge difference to the other players.
1: Yeah, earlier in the year when they lost those early games, I heard him speak. I can't remember who he was talking to, but he was super positive about where they were going and he was –

0: Points, I'm going to go Jaden Campbell from the Titans. He was their main threat for the whole night. And defensively, he was putting his shoulder into some very big boys and driving them backwards. And, you know, he's a super competitive guy, not unlike his old man. And for 3 points, I'm going Clayton Faulalo, the fullback for the Seagulls. He was their primary attack weapon. Again, a guy that's having to fill some pretty big shoes.
1: Yeah.
0: He ran for 234 metres, try assist. So he was, you know, a big reason why they won the game.
2: You named two guys there who came in to fill, I guess, important posts there, and Faulalo at fullback, and then, of course, Josh Felty coming into the side again. It's only his, what, fifth career game or something, Josh Felty. So
0: you mentioned he's a Tiger, right?
2: There was
0: big hopes for him coming through the Tiger system, and he got his debut there. And, you know, for whatever reason, things don't work out at clubs and you move on. But, you know, he's a guy that they had a rap on at least, and gets to show a little bit here tonight in the absence of others.
2: He debuted against Manly, in fact, for the West Tigers a few years ago. So, just by the way, it was 3 Faulalo, 2 to Jaden Campbell, and 1 to Josh Felty. Dean Hallitau's 3 best.
3: I think Josh should get it 1.5. Because you get the mullet's got to get half a point for that.
2: Well, it's
3: mullet.
2: Not the best mullet competition, but maybe we can sort of workshop that if you want later on.
3: It doesn't matter if it's not the best mullet competition. It's just you got to acknowledge good style.
2: Manly Warringah 12, the Gold Coast Titans 10. Wrapping things up here at Brookvale Oval on ABC Sport with Brett Sprigg, Dean Hallitau, and the formerly mulleted Matthew Elliott.
3: So, and I've got one other thing. There was the headgear story.
2: Yes.
3: Yep. That's headgearism. Because I'm a big fan of Jake Dubois, you might have picked that up.
2: Yeah.
3: And you can't have a go at his headgear like you did.
2: Well, I think Chris Randall was inferring he didn't think it was crash hot by refusing to wear it. If I said I didn't like Jake Dubois, I wouldn't be at a club of one.
3: Same
2: there.
3: As technology, mate. You can't do that stuff anymore.
2: By the way, let's recap what happened earlier at Cogra Jubilee, where the Warriors 30 beat the Dragons 12. Andrew Moore with the wrap-up.
4: Spriggy, the Warriors are too good. It was a game, in fairness, that never reached any great heights because of the weather. There was a lot of drop ball. But in the end, the Warriors were really far too good. They scored 6 tries to 2. Again, effort was there from St George Illawarra, but they just don't have much in attack. At halftime, it was 14-6. They'd scored 3 tries to 1. And it was actually the Dragons who scored first through winger Setu Tu in the 6 minute to lead 6-0. But then the Warriors scored through Alfiano Khan Pereira, Tamati Martin, and Dallin Watney Lesniak. And in the second half, Martin scored a second. Khan Pereira scored a second try. And the finishing touch is put on by Watney Lesniak's intercept try in the 73rd minute for his double. Chanel Harris-Davida had a torrid night with the boot because they're all from touch. He finished with 3 from 6. And a 30 points to 12 win. A consolation try late for the Dragons scored by Christian Tuipulotu. But Luke Lewis, at the end of the day, the Warriors are second for a reason. Sometimes you've got to win ugly, and I guess they did that tonight in tough conditions.
5: Yeah, look, I don't even think it was ugly. They won. They didn't play their best football, but when they got their opportunities, they didn't get a heap of them. They took them. And they looked sharp in their attack. I thought they defended well. For me, their goal line defence tonight was brilliant. The Dragons had 1,000 shots at them and just couldn't get the job done. They got their numbers right. I thought the players, you know, they just did what they had to do tonight. I think they went through the motions. They got to their halfway. They kicked well into corners. They chased well. And that's what got them the win tonight.
4: Well, making his debut with us on ABC Sport today was Penrith multi-premiership winner and New Zealand international Scott Sorensen. And sorry, you had beaten the Dragons in Magic Round a week ago. Again, their effort is there, but they are compromised in attack.
6: Yeah, absolutely, mate. You know, obviously, as you touched on, versing them last week, I thought they were really strong. They really turned up and put a performance on. I know the scoreline obviously speaks differently. And then, you know, I was interested to see how they would turn out tonight. And look, they had plenty of ball and plenty of possession there and yeah, attacking the Warriors' goal line. But if I'm being completely honest, Andrew, I just feel like the Warriors were just in second gear there on their trial line, mate. I felt like they were just at a training session there and just making their tackles. I didn't really feel the Dragons asking too many questions with their attack. You know, where the Warriors got a chance, they asked questions, they threw the ball around, and as I touched on before, I thought Tamari Martin did a fantastic job and gave Harris-Davida plenty of time out the back there and put on some good shape and score some good tries.
4: So let me ask this question, you being with Penrith on top of the table, Warriors second, on a no challenges are going to come all over the place. There are 8 teams in the finals, but as of right now in round 12, are the Warriors the team to beat?
6: Yeah, I think so. Most definitely right up there at the top of the ladder. I think they're obviously just behind us there. They're doing a fantastic job. You know, to be able to put that performance together today, having that expectation

0: and shoulders to, you know, obviously be the heavy favourites there, and a little bit of experience due to Origin services there for the Warriors. I thought they did a great job, and yeah, they're going to be very, very tough next week, but looking forward to the challenge.
1: And Louis, just a word on the Dragons after that performance today.
2: Well, I think they've got to go back and work a lot on their attack. They didn't ask any questions tonight. You can put that down to the weather as well, but they come out, they tried to start fast, they had a lot of opportunity, they just couldn't make them pay. So this is just back to the drawing board, starting again and making sure they get their confidence up somehow.
1: All right, mate. Catch you tomorrow in the boardroom.
2: Can't wait.
1: Midday. We'll catch you, Scott Sorensen, very, very soon. And what a game next week, by the way. Penrith and the Warriors. So Warriors win 30-12. ABC Player of the Year points Spriggy. 3-10 to Apiki. The Warriors fullback continuing his really good form. 2 points to James Fisher-Harris and 1 to Chanel Harris-DeVita. The big blow for the Warriors was losing Roger Tuivasa-Sheck early in the game with a knee injury. We don't know the serious extent of it, but the Warriors are worried, no doubt about it.
3: Thank you, Andrew and Louis and a Scott Sorensen there at Cogra Jubilee as well. Afterwards, Dragons interim coach Dean Young was asked about the loss and whether he thinks his side is improving.
4: I thought we lost the physical battle. I thought the Warriors were really good at that. Their back five ran really hard and we lost the collisions, and then we tried to slow the ruck down off the back of that and then cooked ourselves with six against.
5: Dean, you said a couple of weeks ago you're seeing improvement in this side. At training, have you seen that? Has that progression continued?
4: Yeah, I think so. The boys kept on fighting all the way to the end, and that's what I expect. And I know they were in a tough spot, and we appreciate all the fans turning up tonight. Where we're sitting on the ladder and have so many of those fans turn up, pay the hard-earned, sitting in the pouring rain, we appreciate it. We've got a fan day tomorrow, and all the boys are going to be thanking everyone that turns up tomorrow. So stay with us where we're building.
3: So Dean Young there, the Dragons coach, and of course, as I mentioned, the Warriors consolidate their place in the top two behind the Penrith Panthers. By the way, those HIAs in the game here, Manly 12, the Gold Coast Titans 10, Ollie Pascoe and Ben Trbojevic, both category ones in the end, Dean. So
6: yes, so they'll be in the protocol, and then we'll see what kind of response the club has.
3: There we have it. I mentioned Panthers, Warriors, Roosters, Seagulls, the top four as it currently stands. The Knights, Souths, who play tomorrow. I'll get to that shortly as well. Dolphins and Sharks rounding out our top eight. And the Cowboys also on 14 competition points, sitting just outside the top eight. That is the game tomorrow. So just on what there is to look forward to. Coverage tomorrow from midday with Andrew Moore, Luke Lewis, John Gibbs and Connor Watson. Louis and Billy Moore will go head-to-head as we preview State of Origin Men's Game 1. We'll reflect on the Blues' first ever series clean sweep in 1986 with Chris Mortimer. And we'll get to know Penrith's four-time premiership winner, Scott Sorensen, ABC Sports Zone. All the usual segments will also feature, including Six Again, First Thought, and Dennis Carnahan's Song of the Week. So all that to come tomorrow between 12 and 4 Eastern Time. And then at 4 o'clock, the Cowboys hosting South Sydney with Quentin Hull, Grant Bell and Laurie Spina. The Cowboys coming off the back of their upset win over the Roosters in Magic Round last week. This week they welcome back Jason Taumalolo, but won't have Ruben Cotter, who's on Origin duties, Rob Derby to replace Braden Burns on the wing. South's expecting Alex Johnston back from a knee complaint. No Latrell Mitchell, no Campbell Graham. Mama Zealous back at hooker. It's Matt Duffy's 100th NRL game, for what it's worth. The Rabbitohs utility and Jamie Humphreys named on that bench as well. And obviously an emotional week at South Sydney with the, I guess, the public revelation of Jai Arrow's health battle. I know Queensland are certainly using that as motivation in their camp, but I'm sure that his South Sydney teammates rallying behind him as well, as we've seen across the past few days. The Cowboys have won 3 out of their past 4 and 7 of their past 9. So this would be another big scalp for them if they can get South Sydney tomorrow.
6: The Cowboys are a fun team to watch. I feel like they've been given, you know, a decent license to use their real strike weapons. Obviously, the two centres are the first that come to mind, but they get involved as much as possible. We actually bumped into Blake Green, one of their assistant coaches, who's doing a lot of their attack, and You know, he said about those two centres, Jackson Purdue and Tom Chester, there's not much of them. They're very slight, but they are committed to every line they run. When the ball's in their hands, they want to push through contact and try and contribute for their team. And, yeah, they're so fun to watch play. They've got a great style. Scott Drinkwater's playing good footy. And, yeah, they're travelling nicely, the Cowboys.
7: I'd throw Jake Clifford in there
6: Clifford's
7: well.
6: Going and, right,
7: and, you know, the control and danger that he's bringing has made a big difference.
3: Off the SMS, one last text. Phantom from Cairns. Tonight proves why I don't understand how Jaden Campbell is not in Origin team over Ezra Mam. Jaden, wow, better player and covers more positions and one of the main aspects of the game. He could tackle and really think Billy made a mistake here. Jaden Campbell's Origin
6: tackle. He was... Yeah, I know Preston. Like, Matty, you know Preston quite well. He was a very physical defender as well for such a small guy. And, you know, Jaden's sort of got the similar kind of style. He's not the biggest guy. He's taller than Preston, but he gets up and under so comfortably. He's got great technique and really gets spotted up by some big guys, and then he shortens them up pretty quickly.
7: There's some similarities in their career as well, is that Preston got moved around a little bit. Then when he got into the one position, that's when he started to really specialise. And I think that's what we're seeing, you know, with Jaden as well.
3: What's your tip for tomorrow? Cowboys South.
7: Cowboys.
3: That's it.
6: I think the Cowboys, but it's going to be an emotional game from the Bunnies.
3: Match review out of last night's game, Canterbury 30, Storm 20. The match review committee information that Max King charged with a grade one KLSI tackle in the second half. That will be a $1,000 fine given his first offence. So that's the only issue to come out of last night's game. Canterbury's 10-point win over the Melbourne Storm last night. Thank you, Matty.
7: Always a pleasure. Enjoyed it tonight.
3: Thank you,
6: Thanks,
3: Dean.
6: Spriggy.
3: Enjoy a big week coming up with Origin, of course, as well. And to our entire team across the day, to Mitch Turner in the studio across on the West Coast, Mad Bears fan Mitch, thank you. And to CJ on the faders here at Brookvale as well. To you, most importantly, for your company, of course, the fun continues tomorrow from midday Eastern. Just the one game, but plenty of fun with Andrew Moore and the team across the day as per usual. Leave with the highlights of wins to the Warriors over the Dragons and the Seagulls beat the Titans.
8: 5 metres out from the goal line, played to Cook, comes to the right, through hands, they go away to Hamish Stewart. Stewart throws a gridiron pass over the top, picked up by Sevu too, and he dives over to score. What about the Tom Brady-esque pass from Hamish Stewart? Setu picks it up, sprints over to score in the corner, and the Dragons strike first. Aristavita sends the pass away to the left edge, and now Khan Pereira beats a couple. He accelerates past, well, they won't stop him. He is a human roadrunner. Alifiana Khan Pereira scores a try out of nothing with his blistering speed. Try to the Warriors after a Dragons lost ball.
9: 5 metres out from the goal line in front of the sticks. Fade to Egan, goes left. Clark, he's up to the ground, 3 metres away from the goal line. Wade Egan, dummy half again, short side left. Tamari Martin, show and go. Straight through Hamish Stewart to score, too easy. The Warriors are in and now in front. Tamari Martin gets the try for the Warriors. 8 metres out, right in front of the post. Huge moment of the game. Egan sends it right to Martin. Martin delays the pass on to Leah Tower. He got past one. Away to Darwin. What Nigel has the arc. He flies through the air and scores a DWZ special. Try to the Warriors. What magnificent athleticism again from Dallin Watt-Nagel as the arc.
8: Played by Fisher-Harris to Wigan. Fires the left to Martin. Martin beats the first, beats the second, and he's over to score. Easy try to Tamari Martin. Try to the Warriors. They score first in the second half. 28 out, centre field, southern end. Played to Healy. Goes left to Clark. Out the back, Tamari Martin to Harris to Vita. Double pumps it away to the wing. It's Alfiano Camperera down the left wing. He dives in to score a try. And then slides 10 metres. Camperera has another double. About the 48,000th of his career.
9: Okay, they're still in the hunt, the Dragons, but where do their points come? Gutherson, 9 metres in Warriors territory, plays it to Cook. Sends it left, through hands, away it goes from Flanagan.
8: Away Lua to home. He beats what Nigel Esiak. Takes the right option to his left to Chewy Pilato, and he's in the corner. Poor defence from the Warriors after the drop ball down at the other end. Try to Christian Chewy Pilato, 15 to go.
9: And the Dragons got a bit of a late miracle in them here at Jubilee. Leilua, quick hands, what Nigel Esiak, the intercept.
8: There's your answer, and it's no. What Nigel Esiak dives over to score. 7 minutes 55 to go. Referee G points to the spot. Warriors 28, St George Illawarra 12. Wadnay Zelezniak, as he did last week against Brisbane, swoops on the intercept. And that means Luke Lewis. Game, set,

0: Warriors are going to win. And will there be one more play? No, there will not. That's it. And the Warriors have triumphed. They've beaten St George Illawarra by 30 points to 12 here at Jubilee Oval.
1: It's going to be six more here, so a set restart down the Warringah. Five out right-hand side of the post. This could be something for them here. Fogarty comes wide for Lalo. The cutout ball wide for Wilson. And he slides into the corner. And Manly does score the first points of the night. Blake Wilson for the Bulldogs scores his first try as a Seagull. 15 out, right-hand side of the post. Long pass across Simpkin to Brown, and now Brooks busy as well. Bevcha moves back to Falalo, shrugs away one, dives into score in the corner. And the fullback, Clayton Falalo, makes it four tries in five games. Playing a key role tonight in that number one jersey. Makes it 8-0, Manly Warringah kick to come. 10 out, dead in front of the uprights. Gold Coast Titans trail 12-0. Can they score some points? Campbell's loopy pass across for Philip Sami. Catching and running and scoring. Well, didn't look the best, but it was effective. The pass out wide from Campbell. And Philip Sami scores the try to give the Gold Coast some hope with 13 minutes left. A couple of plays left in the set for the Gold Coast Titans. Running kick from Campbell for the corner and reaching Brimson. Did he get there? He's claiming a try, AJ Brimson. So, consolation try, Gold Coast with 57 seconds on the clock. It'll be 12-8, so that will be it on the full-time hooter. They ran out of puff, the Gold Coast Titans. Now, I guess, in a lot of ways, 18 errors will do it to you as well across 80 minutes. And the Seagulls hang on to win 12-10. So, three straight wins again for Kieran Foran.

0: Hello, this is ABC News with David Rowlands. One Nation MP Barnaby Joyce says it would be hubristic to assume his party could become the federal opposition after an opinion poll forecast it winning dozens more seats than the coalition. The poll of more than 6,000 voters estimated that if an election was held today, One Nation could win up to 59 lower house seats. Mr. Joyce says he doesn't want to get too ahead of himself, but noted that the poll did corroborate with other recent opinion polls and the party's win earlier this month in the Farrah by-election in southern New South Wales.
1: What's before us is an incredible responsibility placed on us by the Australian people. We'll rise to that responsibility, but we're not going to get carried away with what may or may not be down the track.
0: Ugandan officials say three new Ebola cases have been confirmed there, taking its total number of confirmed cases to five. It comes amid a major outbreak in the neighbouring Democratic Republic of Congo, which has recorded more than 170 deaths from over 700 infections. The Health Ministry says the new cases include a Ugandan driver who transported the country's first confirmed case, as well as a health worker exposed to the virus while taking care of the same person. A Congolese woman is the third new case. Chinese state media say the death toll from yesterday's coal mine explosion is now at least 90. Larry Buttrose reports.
2: The official Xinhua news agency had earlier reported 8 people killed and 38 were trapped underground. Around 250 workers were believed underground at the time. Among the injured, many were hurt by toxic gas. Chinese President Xi Jinping has called on authorities to spare no effort in treating the injured and conducting search and rescue operations. The blast occurred in the northern province of Shanxi, known as China's main coal mining region. Larger than Greece, with a population of around 34 million, its hundreds of thousands of miners dug more than a billion tons of coal last year, almost a third of China's total.
0: Analysts believe rent price controls could even out the imbalance between homeowners and renters while housing supply increases. There's a warning that more and more Australians will never make it onto the property ladder as house prices continue to rise, and that tying increases to inflation could ease some of the pain. Associate Professor Dorina Poyani from the School of Architecture, Design and Planning at the University of Queensland says that while more housing is needed, it's not a short-term solution.
3: Any model that requires new construction will be very slow to materialise. Rent control is

0: something that we can adopt next month. You just pass a law and that's it. There will be some program administration cost, but that's minuscule compared to building a whole multi-story building, right? This is sort of a first line of defense.
1: Residents have described rushing to the scene of a crash in Sydney South in which three people died. Police say they'd been responding to a concern for welfare at a home in Guymia Bay overnight when a man drove from the scene. Officers say that same car later collided with another vehicle at San Susi, killing two male drivers and a male passenger. This woman, who lives nearby, says about 30 people ran out to help when they heard the crash.
2: I saw a car on his roof when I came out, just saw the car on his roof and thought, what? And just ran to the car. And the guy was, not in a good state. And the car was starting to catch fire. So it was, our main priority was put the fire out, I guess.
1: An Olympic medalist has been training in conditions simulating space travel in order to help develop a space gym for astronauts. The BBC's Harriet Bradshaw has more on this story.
3: Astronauts have to work hard against the effects of microgravity to maintain muscle mass and bone density in space. Currently, that means spending at least 2 hours a day exercising while they're on the International Space Station. But a British team led by aerospace engineer John Kennett is trying to find more efficient ways to stay fit in space. They're developing a multi-gym called HiFiM. Space agencies around the world are involved in the space gym's development. It's hoped it could end up on moon bases and space stations in future.
1: And US autonomous driving technology company Waymo has now paused its self-driving car service in five American cities in response to a software issue that's seen some of its vehicles enter flooded roads. The US firm recently recalled thousands of robo-taxis following an incident in Texas last month when an empty Waymo vehicle entered a flooded road and was swept into a creek.
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5: Welcome, hour two of Saturday Night Country. You are with Steph Hughes. I am house-sitting the studio for Melody Moco. She's on a well-deserved holiday. I'm usually producing the program, so we've turned the microphone around and I've been having a really nice time listening to music with you. It is hour two, and if you want to listen to hour one, if you did miss it, you can catch up on the ABC Listen app. So this hour, I'm going to be playing you some old classics, some new classics and everything in between. I think I'm going to kick off proceedings with a band from WA who are making big waves, going on big tours and creating a really beautiful type of cosmic country Americana. They're called the Buers Band and this is a brand new track called Avon Valley.

0: blues band out of WA. The track was called Avon Valley, and it's from their brand new album called Ozonia. They're touring and making all sorts of waves right now. A lot of people falling in love with their sound. So great to have them on Saturday Night Country. You are with Steph, and we are listening to a bunch of country music together. Our spotlight album this week is from Josiah and the Bonnevilles. We'll be hearing a couple of songs throughout. But he was lovely enough to record a couple of song introductions, so I want to hand over to Josiah right now.
1: Hey, y'all. It's Josiah from Josiah and the Bonnevilles. And my new album, As is a journey to acceptance of the way things are, things in their used state, maybe things that that failed to begin with, but that have a new chance at new life. And it's a look at a lot of different life scenarios that are just real scenarios and real people. I'm inspired most by real people. And I hope that y'all will not think of me when you listen to this record. I know my last record was pretty autobiographical and had a lot of deep personal context, and I wanted this record to be a little break from that. I wanted it to be something y'all could put on in the garage and just let ride while you're working on something else. I didn't want to be the centerpiece of it, and I'm not on the cover for that reason. That's the cover is inside my garage where I like to work and put on music. And so I thought I'd take a stab at that. I'm so grateful for every single one of you guys that have listened and let me have this job. It's something that I'll never take for granted. I love y'all, and I'll see you soon.

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Newcastle's Sandy Louise, a brand new track called Keep On Riding. Beautiful, heartfelt sounds. And she's recorded that one with Bill Chambers. You are on Saturday Night Country. It's Steph Hughes with you. I've got some news coming through the grapevine that US country star Waylon Wyatt is going to come to Australia next year. He's been out for a couple of festivals and he's been building a big loyal following, but it looks like he's going to release an album in July and then come to Australia and play in January. So that's plenty of time to learn all the tracks from the new album. He's got a whole lot of all ages gigs too. So I always love to see that popping up. But I've been hearing a lot of Waylon Wyatt on ABC Country and I've been a fan of what he's making. So I wanted to play you one of the singles that really stood out to me. This one's called Dead Man Walkin'.

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3: Blame it all on my roots. I showed up in boots.

On this day in country, May 23 in 2021, songwriter Dwayne Blackwell died. He's written a whole lot of classics, including that one that you just heard Garth Brooks singing, Friends in Low Places. He's also written Conway Twitty's Saturday Night Special, and he wrote a great track by David Frizzell called I'm Gonna Hire a Wino to Decorate Our Home. And plenty more. Always stylish, a whole lot of fun and a whole lot of wit in his tracks. You should go dig into that catalogue from Dwayne Blackwell. Much respect. You are on Saturday Night Country. I'm Steph Hughes. I'm on the microphone tonight. And I thought I'd steer the Saturday Night Country truck over to Nashville. This fantastic singer-songwriter, outlaw country rocker, India Raimi, has just released a new album. It's called Villain Era, and I reckon everyone should know about it. Away.

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Well, the world's moving quickly and they've traveled so far.

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0: So when my brain is overflowing, I will find a clear night where the moon's curled up sleepy and the stars shine real bright. 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
1: On Saturday Night Country, that was Under the Stars, a brand new single from much-loved local bush balladeer poet Waddy Thompson, a bit of an ode to stargazing. And he is on his Under the Stars tour right now. Waddy usually plays with a 10 or 11-piece band, so this is very stripped back and it's just a one-man show doing some straight-from-the-heart songs. He's playing some great local venues in a bunch of different locations around Victoria and New South Wales. He's going to be playing at the Servo in Port Kembla tomorrow, Sunday, May 24th. And I think he's got four more dates after that. So best to check out

his socials. You're listening to Saturday Night Country. We're somewhere in the guts of hour two, listening to music together. And we're going to head over to Airlie Beach right now, where an artist called Jolly Jingo has just released a new single. And this is actually a first play, so it's a bit of a debut across the airwaves. This one's an ode to the Beaconsfield mining disaster that occurred 20 years ago. It's called Miner's Son. You're on Saturday Night Country. Wow.

Friend of the show, Rachel Fahim. She has just released, of course, a beautiful album. She has just been announced as one of this latest group of Australian artists to be playing CMA Fest, which is over in Nashville. It's a huge country music industry event, a gigantic festival. And Austin McKay, Jared Wrigley, Kingswood and Tori Dark, other Australian artists who have just been added as well. So a big congrats to those folks. I think they're going to have a hell of a good time together over there. And if you want to listen to the interview that Rachel did with Melody recently, you can go back on the ABC Listen app. There's a whole lot of things to dig into over there. You are on Saturday Night Country. It's Steph Hughes with you on the mic. And it's time we head to another scorcher from our feature album this week from Kingswood.

0: That was Lovin' a Girl from Kingswood. They've got our feature album this week on Saturday Night Country. It's called Midnight Mavericks. And Melody Moko had a great chat with Al and Ferg from the band.
1: Guys, I need to ask you about touring life because you are pretty infamous for having traversed many miles. You're on the road pretty constantly and you have a pretty famous vehicle that you get around in. Can you tell me about this very rock star bus that you guys have?
2: When we were in COVID and we couldn't tour and it was a nightmare for everyone, it basically started with like a bar stool idea. Al and I were sitting there and we're like, when everything opens up again, let's do 100 shows around Australia. It's the biggest tour ever. And then we figured out how we were going to do that. And you can't drive, you can't fly, you can't book hotels. You have to do it like you do in America or Europe, which is on like a bus. But there were no buses here. So we found one. Well, Al found one in Phillip Island. And it was an empty shell of an old passenger bus. And we built it. We spent 6 weeks or a bit longer building it. And now because we can go from town to town. We can get to places that it's very hard

0: for other bands to get to, and we've taken it up through Alice to Darwin, across to Broome, down the West Coast. We've taken it everywhere pretty much.
1: We successfully achieved our goal of over 100 shows on this tour, and that was in 2023. She's the lifeblood of this touring operation. So, Peggy, it will also be a very familiar sight to anyone who's attended the wonderful Tamworth Country Music Festival over the last 5 years. She's a mainstay of the back of the Tamworth Hotel, often parked on the most ridiculous lane you could possibly imagine. And we all develop core strength that no one has ever seen after being there for 2 weeks. And many an after party for the local fauna and flora.
0: Melody, the last Tamworth Country Music Festival sent me and Al sober. We stopped drinking for me for a month and Al for longer,
1: I
0: because
1: didn't
0: of the
1: drink.
0: after parties.
1: I didn't drink for 5 months.
2: Was it because you were having to try and drink while the bus was on an awful lane? Or
1: Yes, correct.
2: right.
0: No,
1: Sarah
0: it wasn't.
1: Grace Buckley of the Buckleys, who's actually a co-writer on this album, on some of the songs, and also a performer with Kingswood on occasion. Anyway, I just revisit, put a story up of a bunch of Guinness glasses lined up on the table at the back from Tamworth this year, and honest to God, there's like a 38-degree angle to the head of each. It's so funny, the lean that we had going.
2: I'm just impressed that you guys can find somewhere to park a bus like that in Tamworth. I can't even find a park for my Suzuki Swift.
0: Got a sweet deal going with the Tamworth Hotel.
2: Oh, I
1: Very
2: see. It's
1: grateful.
2: that
1: Very grateful
2: kind of
1: with to them.
2: deal. I see. I see. So, okay, I need to know why Peggy, though. Her name's Peggy, yeah? So, where did that come from?
1: So the Barstool idea was preceded by Ferg and my complete adoration for the movie Almost Famous, which I would also say is probably influential on the literal career that we and the trajectory that we opted for. But in that, they've got their bus. They're called Dorothy. But in the moment where they're in the sky and they're about to die, they start singing Peggy Sue, by Buddy Holly. And then we were like, look, if touch wood, but if anything were if our mortal coils were to end on the road, it would be in a vessel named Peggy, in honor of that moment.
2: So, okay, Almost Famous, yeah. If that is the inspiration, the dynamics that we see happening in that movie between the band and the characters, things do start to kind of unravel. I'm curious about how you guys protect your friendship and your creative relationship and all of those things when you're living in such close quarters.
0: Do you know what? It's a really terrific question, and it comes up a bit. But I mean, the boring answer is we're kind of sweet. We have a ball. I think Al and I have been sort of partners in this for so long that we work out how to live together and when to give each other space and when to push each other. And I don't know, from my end, darling,
1: Yeah.
0: I'm having a great time.
1: But Fergie and I were talking about this the other day. With it's not we're so comfortable with each other. We are literally like brothers. But the thing that's actually quite difficult is for people to find a comfort within themselves as new members of the touring party, or as new members of Kingswood. Even if it's just someone playing bass on a stint or whatever, like it is a bit daunting. Like if you haven't toured on a bus before. That it like you sort of do have to commit to like close quarters living and like
2: Absolutely.
1: and what we call fury showers, which is washing yourself out of a basin if you have to. There's like these th there are elements that we try and go out of our way to make it a really welcoming and fun and inviting space, and we often plan extracurricular stuff that makes it feel like family oriented, and it makes you feel like you're part of something unique and special, and that everyone's welcome, and everyone's like requests and needs are like always vo like it's like we'll always say like voice your preferences, and we'll do our best if if

0: If we can't adhere to them, we'll do our best to sort of like make some sort of compromise along the way and just make it a really like, because you want to like touring's really strenuous at the best of times. So we try and make it feel like school camp, and I think we're very, very good at it because everyone who leaves the bus literally like we'll get group texts and just go, why are we leaving? I can't wait to be back on Peggy. Like, where is Peggy? When are we touring again? It's like really kind, and it's a huge compliment, and makes me, and I think Ferg as well, very proud of how we run the operation.
1: Let's have another listen to a track from the record. It's Kingswood on Saturday Night Country.

ABC News with Andrew Kaloupis. Prime Minister Anthony Albanese has used a speech to Labor loyalists to staunchly defend his controversial budget changes, even getting emotional in front of the cheering crowd. Mr Albanese has been under pressure in the wake of last week's federal budget, which included sweeping changes to negative gearing and the capital gains tax discount.

0: But at the Victorian Labor Conference in Melbourne, he defended the budget, arguing young Australians are currently being outbid by investors using the current generous tax breaks.
1: It's not an equal process, because if it's a matter of an extra $20,000 to bid or $30,000 to bid, they know that they can do that in the comfort that that will be an increase in their tax deduction.
0: A new opinion poll suggests One Nation could pick up dozens of seats in federal parliament. The poll of more than 6,000 voters by Redbridge and Accent Research shows if an election was held today, Pauline Hanson's party could win up to 59 lower house seats. It currently holds just two. The coalition could be reduced to between 7 and 21 seats. Political scientist Sean Ratcliffe, who helped produce the polling, says it would mean there wouldn't be a two-party system anymore.
2: We see the Labor Party probably winning a majority, but only just, but with a real significant chance of a minority Labor government, and One Nation being the second largest party in Parliament and the official opposition.
0: State media in China say more than 90 people have been killed in a gas explosion at a coal mine in Shanxi province. The BBC's Stephen McDonald reports from Beijing.
3: When a large explosion hit the Liu Shenyu coal mine, 247 workers were on duty underground. Following the mass casualties which followed, China's leader Xi Jinping has called for no effort to be spared to treat the injured and search for survivors. The cause of what appears to have been a gas explosion has not yet been revealed. In the early 2000s, China's coal mining industry experienced deadly accidents routinely, but in recent years, safety standards have been tightened. However, according to state media, this latest incident has already led to the detention of officials operating the Liu Shenyu mine.
0: Investigations are continuing into a crash that killed three people in Sydney's southern suburbs early Saturday. Sean Tarrick-Goodwin has more.
4: Police say they were called to a home in Gaimia Bay and arrived at 25 minutes past midnight this morning to speak with a 42-year-old man about whom there was a concern for welfare. Now, they say when they arrived, the man got in a white car and drove away. They say they were then alerted about 9 minutes later to a crash on Rocky Point Road in San Susi involving two cars. They say that they believe that white car that the 42-year-old man was driving lost control on the northbound side of the road and became airborne, travelling over the concrete barrier, colliding with a blue sedan that happened to be travelling in the opposite direction.
0: Ugandan officials say three new Ebola cases have been confirmed there, taking the total number to five. It comes amid a major outbreak in the neighbouring Democratic Republic of Congo, which has recorded more than 170 suspected deaths from over 700 suspected infections. Uganda's health ministry says one of the new cases includes a health worker exposed to an Ebola patient. Greg Ram from Charity Save the Children in Uganda says the situation could easily get out of control.
5: The situation in Ituri province in Bunia is very serious. Not only do we have more than 170 deaths and over 700 cases, but each of those cases will have been in contact with now thousands of people who are at risk of contracting Ebola. So it is a serious situation and time is of the essence.
0: In the NRL, Manly Warringah Sea Eagles have climbed back into the top four with a 12-10 point win over the Gold Coast Titans at Brookvale. Here's Brett Sprigg.
6: A low-scoring first half in slippery conditions saw just one try scored through Manly's Blake Wilson. From 4-0 at the break, Gold Coast's errors continued to haunt them. They had 18 for the match, but they fought back late with tries to Philip Sami and AJ Brimson, only for the Sea Eagles to hang on for interim coach Kieran Foran's seventh win in eight matches. Earlier, the New Zealand Warriors beat St George Illawarra 30 points to 12 at Kogarah. It's the Dragons' 11th straight loss of the campaign. Brett Sprigg, ABC Sport, Sydney.
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8: Welcome to the third hour of Saturday Night Country. We're right in the thick of things, a whole lot of country music. I'm Steph Hughes. I've got the keys to the studio this week. I'm running amok. Melody Moko is on holidays. She's having a lovely time. So I'm bringing it all back around. She's going to be home next week. If you did miss hours one and two, remember you can go back on the ABC Listen app and listen to it. You can also listen to old Saturday Night.

Country episodes. There's a whole lot to dig into over there. Now, in this next hour, in this third hour of the show, I'm going to be playing you some more bluegrass. I've got more sounds from our Spotlight record from Josiah and the Bonnevilles. I've also got a beautiful Gillian Welch cover coming up. I'll kick things off with local legend, traditional bush balladeer Dean Perrott from Kingaroy. He's just released a new single. It's called Phantoms of the Snowy.

snowy, their spirits roam those hills, where ghostly mountain horsemen muster cattle still. Away up on the high plains, as they've always done, hear the snowies thunder when they let the horses run. See the horses gallop from the depth of mountain blue. The mighty mountains tremble to the thunder of their hooves. The mountain silhouettes against the moon so bright. Shadows are the horsemen, phantoms of the night. And the horsemen will be flying like clouds across the moon, racing against the weather.

beat, the sound of a whipping dog. The mountains hear the stockmen push the rolling mob. Moving from the highlands to the valleys far below. For these legends of the snowy, it's the only life they know. They run the horses overnight into another dawn. Across the rugged hillside before the light of morn. The phantoms of the snowy will fade into the dew. Before another sunrise paints the world anew.

hills. Rule and regulation now claim their mountain home. Such controversy in yesterday was never heard or known. So they're still grazing cattle as they did long ago. This summer on the high plains,

was Golden Guitar winner Dean Perrott out of Kingaroy with a new track from him, Phantoms of the Snowy. You are on Saturday Night Country. I hope you're comfy or enjoying yourself wherever you are this Saturday night. You might even be joining us from the future, from the app. Hello out there. We are listening to a whole bunch of new music, and I thought I would steer us over to a new one from Austin McKay out of Newcastle. This is his latest single. It's called Find the Light.

Whether you're a diehard fan or new to the genre, there's no doubt that country music is bigger than ever right now. We want to get you across the very best sounds in the scene with Country Club. 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
2: Brisbane boys, the Wet Whistles, deliver their most subdued single to date. Brimming with their telltale harmonies and traditional country sensibilities, this is

An artist we always love listening to on Saturday Night Country. That was Oklahoma-based singer-songwriter Ken Pomeroy. She's really got a golden voice, and she's just put out an EP called Tonight's News, which is built around live recorded covers and reinterpretations of American classics. So that, of course, was a cover of

called Sunshine Tip, and I've been really enjoying the singles that they've been putting out. Really great storytelling songs, great melodies. This is a track called Brooklyn Wind, the Melbourne Brooklyn, not the New York City Brooklyn.

That's another from our Spotlight album this week from Josiah and the Bonnevilles. That track was called Hell Without the Flames. The album is called As Is. Lots of beautiful sounds and heartfelt songs on that record, worth delving into. You are on Saturday Night Country, and I'm going to throw now to a track from American country icon Ashley McBride. She's got a very personal new record that she's put out recently, Wild. It was our feature album last week, which, remember, you can go back and listen to if you want to hear more about it. But this one was a real standout to me from the record. It's called Behind Bars.

0: Sweet, sweet bluegrass sounds from North Carolina. That's a band called the Steep Canyon Rangers, Grammy nominated. And that's from their latest studio album. It's just come out. It came out yesterday. It's called Next Act. And if you're into those sounds, you should track it down. That was a track called Halfway to Reno featuring Edie Brickle. You're on Saturday Night Country. We're very much at the pointy end of the program. I'm going to hand over now to Melody Moco's interview with Alan Ferg from Kingswood. They, of course, have our feature album this week. It's called Midnight Mavericks.
1: Now, we spoke a little bit about dynamics in this interview already, but another question I wanted to ask about that is, Al, for you, you wear a lot of hats in the band, yeah? You're co-writing.
2: I just wear one. It's just an Akubra. sorry.
1: No, I love a dad joke.
2: Sorry, I had to be done, sorry.
1: The dad jokes on Saturday Night Country, it's what we're all about. But yeah. You produced the record and you co-wrote the record. It's a huge amount of creative ownership on your part. I wanted to know, like, when you're sitting in the producer's chair, are you able to switch off, like, being the guitarist and being the bandmate, or is it all just one role for you?
2: No, I definitely assume totally different mindsets to do my best in producing a record. It's like, once I can, and it's actually quite fun to switch roles. I don't know if I have like multiple personality disorder or if it's just like some psychopathic nature, but it is like being different people. Like in the songwriting mode, I get to exercise, you know, it's a continuation of the adolescent like dream state of being in my bedroom and writing these songs and envisaging like a life that it might yield. And, but I've only just been doing that for what, I don't know, 20 odd years now. It still animates the same part of my spirit and my mind and whatnot. And then the instrumentalist of me gets activated when I get to, when I'm laying down, whatever it is, like finding interesting motifs or like just my joy of guitar or my joy of bass or my joy of keys or whatever it is. I become like more of a technician in that space. And I was very, very lucky to be formally educated in piano from a very young age and ended up doing a degree in it. So I sort of, it kind of transports me into that mind. And then because I've produced so many records now over a long period of time, that thing of being like creating an objective wall between the subject matter and how like I'm putting my best musical foot forward to assume the role of the listener, but at the same time as like being a curator, like I guess like a chef planning a menu for their restaurant and like knowing having an idea of like what the joys of consuming it would be, but having the expertise to present a menu that is utilizing like great ingredients but arranged in a way that the average person couldn't do. And that's the whole reason you would go to a restaurant, in the same way that you would, you know, anyone can express themselves creatively, but we're trying to create, you know, something of a higher degree of quality or a high degree of experience, like with nuance and stuff that might not be available to the average person. So it's kind of like that. I jump between those, you know.
1: Do you feel like every one of those like multiple personalities of yours should wear a different hat? Because I do. I feel like one needs to wear a chef hat.
2: Yeah, maybe I should.
1: Yeah.
3: I think you do change a little bit. Like if we're, if it's

0: if it's like sitting down writing or something, like say we're doing something together, I think you're different to if it's if you're in production mode and we're recording, and you can be very
1: 1,000,000%.
0: one's sort of creative and free flowing, the other one is more like a scientist.
2: Like a
1: Yeah,
2: mad
1: one's re
2: scientist.
1: one is one is one is critical and regimented, and one is like total chaos.
0: Experimental, yeah.
1: Loving the idea that I can be thrust into chaos, and it's like, what, there's a million colors, the confetti's in the air, and it's infinitely colored, and it's like, what are we grabbing for? And you pinch one and you look at it and you're like, that could be it. Nah, toss it back out. What about this one? Sort of like the chaos of that is like so freeing, but and then you have to obviously refine it, because otherwise it's just noise.
2: So what do you feel if this record, if this is a strange question, but if this record was a dish, if this was a meal, what kind of meal do
1: The
2: you
1: great
2: think it would
1: question.
2: be?
1: Ferg is definitely
2: Baklarange.
1: more. Ferg is he's the more culinary leaning expert in the out of the two of us. So Ferg, do us an entree, a main, and a dessert for what Mavericks is.
0: All right. Well, I want to go like West Coast. America, but I don't really get. I think the next record might have some Mexican influence in it, with a song that's
1: Yeah,
0: finished but isn't out yet. But
1: forget trying to align it with like to get go more with like what you feel,
2: you
1: rather
2: gotta
1: than
2: go.
1: trying to align it with the
2: You
1: music.
2: gotta go right to the heart and to the stomach with this one. Yeah, it's in your
0: Well,
2: taste buds.
0: the opener is going to be one of those situations that has like a like a soft fiore latte or buffalo or stracciatella cheese with an anchovy on some kind of focaccia. Very simple.
1: Oh, you put some bread. I thought you were going to go like the caprese, like tomato base. Anyway,
0: Yeah, maybe you can put
1: continue.
0: a tomato on there. Maybe a little tomato sorbet, like a frozen tomato sorbet.
2: Oh, it's sophisticated.
1: Yeah,
0: Yeah.
1: palate cleanser,
0: It's
1: opener.
0: steak frites for Maine.
1: Oh, yeah.
0: But it's a prime cut, cooked perfectly. Simple and excellent.
1: Are we talking green sauce? Is there a green
0: Yeah,
1: sauce involved?
0: we're gonna go green sauce.
1: Lovely.
0: Oh goodness me. I mean, now I'm just going completely French. I've switched completely, but let's go creme brulee for dessert because it's always hits the right spot.
2: And it
1: It's got a
2: has that
1: flaming exterior.
2: right, and it has that
0: Yeah, it's got
2: element of
0: like a,
2: surprise.
0: it's got a crack, and then there's a surprise, and then there's some different textures going on.
1: I'd love to have this meal.
2: Me
1: This sounds like a
2: too.
1: delicious meal.
2: I feel like you guys need to offer this at all of your upcoming shows as like a unique experience.
1: I love it. We'll go broke immediately. I love it.
2: Midnight Mavericks, the record. It came out this week. The boys are on the road, dates all across the country. Check out the dates on Kingswood's website. Our Ferg, it's been an absolute pleasure. I cannot wait to sit down and have that three-course meal with you. Thank you for spending Saturday night with us here on Saturday Night Country.
0: Thank you so much for
1: Melody, it's
0: having
1: been a
0: us on.
1: pleasure. What a wonderful interview. Thank you so much.

You've been on Saturday Night Country and I've been Steph Hughes. Thank you so much for joining me. I've had a lovely time on this side of the mic listening to music with you. Remember, you can always go back and listen to Saturday Night Country on the ABC Listen app. And remember to go catch a gig or grab some music, grab an album that you haven't heard before. Thanks so much to Kath at ABC Country for all the help. And I better clean up this studio and get out of here. Melody Moko is rejoining you next week in the hot seat on Saturday Night Country. We'll catch you next time. Night, everyone.

0: ABC News with Andrew Kaloupas. One Nation MP Barnaby Joyce has described as humbling an opinion poll that suggests the party could replace the coalition as the official opposition in federal parliament. The poll of more than 6,000 voters projects that if an election was held today, One Nation could win up to 59 lower house seats, while the coalition could be reduced to between 7 and 21 seats. One Nation currently has just 2 members in the House of Representatives. Barnaby Joyce says One Nation is focused on improving Australia rather than replacing the Liberal National Parties.
1: Our purpose is to deliver the best outcome for the Australian people, and everyone will be on the balls of their toes in a political debate, as they should, and the Australian people will make a choice. But it's, you know, it's a very narrow vision if your vision is merely to focus on another party rather than the Australian people.
0: Liberal leader Angus Taylor has urged party faithful to mobilise, labelling Labor's federal budget as an absolute stinker. At a Liberal Party conference in Melbourne, Mr Taylor said he'd never seen a better time to recruit supporters. He told the gathering small businesses were mad as hell as he promised to fight against Labor's changes to negative gearing and the capital gains tax.
2: The justifiable public backlash to this budget is of a magnitude unlike anything I have seen in recent years. I think Australians are finally seeing Anthony Albanese for who he truly is.
0: Chinese authorities say at least 90 workers have been killed in an explosion at an underground coal mine in northern Shanxi province. More from China correspondent Alison Horn in Beijing.
3: There were about 250 workers underground at the time when it was reported that carbon monoxide levels were exceeding the safe levels there. There was some sort of an explosion. A massive search and rescue operation was put into place after that at the instruction of China's President Xi Jinping, who said he wanted an all-out rescue. He has also urged a thorough investigation into the cause. Chinese state media has reported that some of the mine's operators have been taken in for questioning by authorities.
0: An Ebola treatment centre has been destroyed in a suspected arson attack in the Democratic Republic of Congo, where the virus has claimed at least 177 lives. The BBC's Thomas Nardi has more.
4: This is the second attack on an Ebola treatment center, signaling a growing distrust of health workers, some of whom continue to face threats. On Thursday, local community members burned down 2 tents belonging to Alima, an international humanitarian NGO, as family members and friends attempted to claim the body of an Ebola patient for proper burial in Ruampara in the Ituri province, where the virus has spread to 7 health zones. Last month, the Congolese authorities said that the coffin of a nurse who died from Ebola was changed during a funeral in Mungalo, a development the WHO considered a super spreader event.
0: Police have described a crash that killed 3 people in Sydney's south as horrific and tragic. Officers were called to a home at Guyamea Bay for a welfare check after midnight Saturday when a 42-year-old man drove off in an Audi sedan. Emergency services were called to Rocky Point Road at San Susi about 10 minutes later, where the same sedan rolled over a barrier and struck another car. Acting Superintendent Graham Hibbs says the 2 drivers and a passenger died at the scene.
5: We believe we're aware of the identity of the male person in the white Audi. A crime scene was established at the time and has since been processed.

0: by the Crash Investigation Unit, the Crime Scene Unit, Forensic Imaging, with the assistance of Police Rescue. We will be preparing a report for the coroner.
1: France has banned Israel's far-right security minister Itamar Ben-Gvir from entering French territory as anger continues to grow among governments around the world over the treatment of an activist flotilla that tried to reach Gaza. Western governments, including Australia, have expressed outrage after the Israeli minister posted a video of himself taunting activists who had intended to deliver humanitarian aid to Gaza while they were trussed and pinned to the ground. You're up to date with the latest from ABC News.
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6: Yes, hello and good evening. I'm with you tonight, sitting in for Suzanne Hill, just for tonight. Suzanne's back again tomorrow. But you know how much I love to come and visit with you on Nightlife from time to time. We're at the pointy end of the evening. For the next hour, we are playing the pop quiz. Well, I certainly hope we are. In order to do so, I need you to call me, so let me issue the invitation. Please do call on 1300 800 222. That's the number to play. The pop quiz tonight has a lot of fun in it, and if you want something other than the classical music from the last hour in our playlist segment, which, by the way, I must say I learned a great deal and I know some of you really loved it, I do have some pop music in the pop quiz. I also would love to hear from you on the text line if you feel as though you don't feel like calling. You can text on 0467 922 702. I'll give a shout out to as many of you as I can. You do tend to come in quite quickly, but also you know what I love on a Saturday night. If you're heading home from a gig or some interesting performance that you've seen, I'd love a gig review. Why not pop it on the text line and I can share it with other Nightlife listeners so that they have some ideas about what might be good to go and see and do. And in about an hour's time, a couple of interesting stories. And we were focusing on animals in the very first hour of the Nightlife program tonight, animals that are a little bit different and unusual. And we're actually going to return to that in a way with a smuggling story about a particular kind of animal, large ants, believe it or not. So it'll be interesting to find out there. It's always, I think, a curious thing to find out what, I don't know, other people have going on in their minds, but also to find out about animals. A bit of science is always lovely. How about you call in? Let's play the pop quiz, shall we? You know the number, 1300 800 222.
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0: Hello, it's so good to have you here for the pop quiz. I see there are just one or two opportunities left on the phone line, but luckily a few of you have decided to call, and I'm looking forward to having a chat with each of you this evening. A particular hello to Amanda from Newcastle, who's in the win bin. She says she's not bragging or anything. You can make up your mind about that. Yeah, and she says she can't call in for that. But hi to you, Amanda. Lovely to see you. And I can see a couple of other people I should just probably give a little shout out to. Hello to Julie at Lawler, Latif in Melbourne. Hi, Latif. Nice to see you and nice to know that you're listening at the other end as well. And a couple of other people to say hi to, including you, Catherine. Good to see you there in Melbourne too. All right. I have my questions in hand. Can you hear the paper rustling? All I need now is a player and my first victim. Oh, player would happen to be you, Tony from Penthurst. Hello, Tony.
1: Hello, Andrea. Lovely to speak to you again.
0: Good to have you back again tonight. How are things in Penthurst?
1: Good. I've just retired. Mm-hmm. So I've been out and about and I saw Split Ends on the Monday.
0: Oh, did you?
1: It was fabulous. Mm. Yes, I did. And I've been to the Writers' Festival for the past 3 days, and it wraps up tomorrow.
0: Now you Sydney gave Writers us Festival. Yeah, you gave us a bit of a rundown last night on the Sydney Writers' Festival. So, what was something that you enjoyed particularly?
2: Okay, well, I've seen a whole host of different shows. Tracy Holmes.
0: Yes, Tracy Holmes,
2: a lovely sports journalist. She's got a memoir, and it talks about her quite quirky family, especially her father, who was they were both into surfing, so they basically went around the world surfing.
0: Wow.
2: And Tracy, being a young Tracy, followed him around the world. Well, the father particularly, and he was a bit of a rogue. And Tracy also shared that she's a quarter Chinese from
0: her. Yes, she is. I do know that about Tracy. I know Tracy a little, but I didn't know that that she got her love of sport from having to trail around on the surfing set.
2: Yes.
0: And
2: yes.
0: There you go.
2: Her sister's apparently a good surfer. Tracy hated surfing.
0: Poor thing. No wonder she ended up learning to love all the other sports instead. All right, Tony, while you're there, a couple of quick shout-outs. G'day to Adrian at Bella Vista. I'm pleased to see you playing along on the line. Hello there, Shane at Newcastle and Julie at Mount Garnet as well. Okay, Tony, question number one. Let's give you a nice easy one to start off with, do you think? Should we do that?
2: Oh, let's try, yes.
0: Okay, very good. Question number one. Name the novel adapted into a current movie of the same name, set on the wild and windy moors of England.
2: Wuthering Heights.
0: It would be Wuthering Heights. Well done, Tony. Question number one, done and dusted. Now, you like your music, clearly, your live music. You went and saw Split Ends earlier in the week. I never thought I'd get the chance to see them, but, you know, reformed now, so maybe I should make the effort. Anyway.
2: Good.
0: A different band. Name this song and the band who sings it.

0: Well, they were in the news this week. Who were they?
1: Since I've been retired, I don't listen to the news that much.
0: One day I wish to achieve your state of nirvana, Tony, but that day is not today.
1: No, I'll have to give it a miss, and lovely speaking to you. Lovely having you on your show those last couple of days.
0: It's been a pleasure as always. I hope to see you again sometime on the radio.
1: Chat
0: to you soon. Bye, Tony.
1: Bye.
0: Good of Tony to get us going, and I think quite a few of you actually had Wuthering Heights on the text line, including Annette in Perth and Caroline at Umina Beach. Hi there, Harry in the Bay. And also a hello to the homeless and wishing you a safe night. That's on behalf of Shane at Newcastle, who's written in on the text line. How about you play along on the quiz? 1300 800 222 is the number to call. Louise at Box Hill. Morning, Louise.
2: Hi,
0: I'm going very well, thank you. Now, you're a person from Melbourne, so I wonder whether you might know the answer to this one. I'm going to ask you again to have a listen to this sound clue, and I'd like you to name the song and the band who sings it. Are you ready?
2: Okay.

0: What do you think, Louise?
1: I have no idea.
0: Oh, really? Oh,
1: absolutely no idea.
0: Oh, well, it's come up in the news this week. You wouldn't like to have a guess?
1: So you made me think it's something to do with Mel.

0: Something about a car and running. No, I'm gone. Thanks.
1: Oh, never mind. I hope to hear you again, Louise. Have a good night. Bye, bye, bye. 1300 800 222. Let's see. Oh, quite a few of you doing very well there on the text line. Yes to you, David. Yes to you, Karen, at Mullumbimby. Very good. Steve, who's also in the wind bin, still listening, still loving the ABC. Don't see that you got that right though, Rose. Oh my gosh! Suddenly here comes everybody. Ropey, hello, Ropey. Nice to see you, Ross at Scoresby. Yes, you know as well. What about you, Trevor at Croydon Park? Hello, Trevor.
2: Hi, and yeah. Uh-huh.
1: How are you this evening?
2: It'll be a very brief conversation. I think you mentioned that it's an Aussie and specifically a Melbourne band.
1: I might have given you that impression.
2: That rather puts paid to my first thought that you were giving a bit of a subtle clue with Nirvana.
1: That was no clue there. I think I was just envying Tony's retired state.
2: So I shall pass the ball to my fire mate and be on out.
1: Okay, that makes a lot of sense. But wishing you the best, Trevor. I hope you have a lovely weekend. What's left of it?
2: Thank you, Andy.
1: No worries. See you, bye. 1300 800 222. Oh, look, I wonder whether Warren might know. G'day there, Warren. How are you?
3: Hello.
1: Yes, Warren, you need to turn the radio down in the background if we're going to have a chat.
3: Sorry.
1: That's all right. I'll let you go away and do that. Hello there. You're on Nightlife on ABC Radio around Australia and we are playing the pop quiz for the next hour. You good there, Warren?
3: Yeah.
1: Excellent. Very good. Now, I have a sound clue for you. Would you like to hear it again?
3: I would like to hear it again, please. Yes.
1: Very good. So what I need you to do is to tell me the name of the song and the band who sings it. Wrong one. We might just go back to this one. I think I grabbed that just in time. You need this one.

0: So, Warren, what's the song? Who sang it?
1: I used to listen to this when I was in my 20s. Is it Chisholm?
0: Yes.
1: Greg, the stop sign, I think it is. When you-

0: You are correct, Warren. Yes, it is an oldie. It's actually quite old. I remember listening to it in my 20s too. They played it just the other week at the Opera House along with a bunch of other songs. And they ended up, well, not necessarily the band, I don't think, but maybe some of their fans ended up doing a bit of damage. And the band copped an $18,000 bill from the Opera House for damage repair.
1: Oh, dear. I didn't know that.
0: That happened in the news last week. There you go. So I think they might end up having to do a few more gigs in order to raise the money. Never mind. Oh, well, there we go. Well done, Warren. Nice. Nice work. Okay, next question for you. Dutch artist Dick Bruna created which children's book rabbit in 1955?
1: Ah, children's book rabbit in 1955.
0: Yeah. Children's book rabbit. Can you think of a children's book with a rabbit in it, Warren?
1: I can. But I can't bring his name to.
0: Oh. Never mind.
1: Hang on a second. No, I can't. No.
0: Never mind, Warren. You got tism for us.
1: It wasn't Peter Rabbit, was it?
0: No, it wasn't Peter Rabbit. I can see what you did there. But no, it wasn't Peter Rabbit. Thanks for playing tonight, Warren. Bye. Okay.
1: All right.
0: Bye. No. Lots of people listen to tism, I think, in the 90s by the looks of things. Lots of different people on the text line, including Christine in Adelaide, Muddy from, let's see, who else have we got here? Lots of different people. People suggesting some tism songs, which we won't be playing this evening here on Nightlife on ABC Radio. Rodney is at Warburton. Hello, Rodney. How are you?
2: No, good evening. How are you?
0: Well, thank you. How are things up in lovely Warburton? Cool this evening?
2: Yes. Well, actually quite mild.
0: Oh, really?
2: For this time of year, no, it's nice. It's above 5 degrees.
0: It actually is quite warm for Warburton, all things considered. What a lovely area of the world you're in.
2: No, thank you. Yarra Valley is beautiful.
0: It is, isn't it? So we're looking for a children's book, Rabbit, which was created by the Dutch artist Dick Bruna, a very famous rabbit. But this rabbit dates back to 1955. What's the name of the rabbit? Do you know?
2: Well, I do. But I just want to say thank you to the guys that come into the aged care facility today and played and gave it their all for everybody. It was brilliant.
0: Oh, that's lovely. That's a very nice shout-out to give, and it sounds like that's a good gig review as well. Well done, Rodney. Thank you.
2: Thank you.
0: Now, the rabbit.
2: Miffy,
0: you had it right the first time, which is the way we like it. Well done. Yes, Miffy the rabbit, world famous even today. Next question is a sound clue, so let me play this for you. I want you to tell me, who is this acclaimed Australian artist? Have a listen.

0: is this acclaimed Australian artist?
1: I don't know. I kind of guess.
0: Well, how about you have a guess?
1: I'll say Kelly. I know it's wrong, but I'll say Kelly.
0: Oh, I see what you did there, but no, it's not Kelly. Never mind, Rodney. Thank you for getting Miffy right. I appreciate that. Well done.
1: Thank you.
0: Have a lovely night, everyone. Bye-bye.
1: Bye-bye.
0: And hello to Lynn, the Queenslander, and Deb at Hobart, both of whom had Miffy right. Now, let me see. Who's been here for a little while? Andrew at Smithton in Tasmania. Hello there, Andrew. How are you? Oh, hang on. I don't know why I'm not being able to pick up your phone number. You've just hung up. That would be why. Never mind. Justin and Frankston. Hi there.
2: G'day, Andrea. Long time no hear.
0: It's nice to hear you again. How are things in Frankston?
2: A bit cold, but, you know, I'm getting over it.
0: Yeah, well, you should too, I think. I was wondering whether it was cooler by the bay or up in the hills there at Warburton.
2: Well, it is quite cold here because we're about 5 minutes away from Frankston Pier. So, yeah, it is quite cold here.
0: Oh, yeah, a little bit of wind off Port Phillip Bay there. I know it. Very nice. All right. Well, I wonder, Justin, whether you know who this artist is. Let me play them for you again.

0: So an Australian artist acclaimed and this week announced that they will be posthumously added to the ARIA Hall of Fame this year. Who is it?
1: I'm thinking, is it Casey Donovan?
0: No, it's not Casey Donovan. Oh, never mind, Justin.
1: But no, that's all right.
0: We can anyway. Take Casey off the list. Thanks, Justin. Bye-bye.
1: Thanks.
0: All right, 1300 800 222 if you'd like to join the quiz. There might be an opportunity or two for you to ring in now. Eric in Melbourne. Hello, Eric.
2: Hi, Adrian. Yeah, I really like this. She's one of my favourite bands. That is quite an old song.
0: It is.
2: Stop song. 95 off Machiavelli in the Four Seasons.
0: Yeah. Wasn't that a great album? Hmm?
2: It was, yeah. Not their best, but one of their best.
0: And you'd have some arguments, but yes.
2: Mm-hmm. Our best selling, and I think it's pronounced Layla or something, not Lawler. I think this is Gurumul or Gurumul Inner Bingo.
0: You are correct. It is Gurumul.

0: And you are right. Yes, it is. It is Layla the suburb. I always get them mixed up. If it's the person, it's Lawler. If it's the suburb, yeah. It's Layla, isn't it? Yeah. It's a hard one. You were right. It's Gorimal. He will be announced as one of six entrants to the ARIA Hall of Fame this year. And his announcement is posthumous. He passed away a few years ago, nearly 10 years ago, in fact. Interestingly, he is one of the very few Australian performers who will actually be inducted into the Hall of Fame twice because, as you rightly mentioned, he's one of the Yunupingu family and he was part of Yothu Yindi when they were inducted some years ago. Yeah. Well done.
1: Even if you can't understand the words, it's very moving, his music.
0: It's very, very beautiful, I think. His music is stunning. Well, let's stay with the music then. Not sure whether this is to your taste, but let's see. Well, it's kind of music and pop culture. Australia's Eurovision entrant, Delta Goodrum, placed fourth, as we know, this year. But her performing career got a really big boost when she joined the cast of what TV show in 2002?
1: Never watched it, but I think it's Neighbours.
0: Neighbours is correct. You are exactly right. You're going very well, Eric. Nice, nice
1: Thank
0: work.
1: You.
0: Next question. Did you bring your singing voice this evening? Did you pack it?
1: I can sing, yeah.
0: Excellent. I am going to play.
1: Well, I don't know, but yeah.
0: I didn't say sing well, I just said sing. So I'm going to play you a little snippet of a song and I need you to sing the next words when it stops. Are you ready?
1: Yep.
0: Here we go.

0: I do wonder whether you can hit that high note there, Eric, or
1: no,
0: not.
1: No, I can't do that.
0: I don't think any of us are young enough to do that anymore. It really is quite something. Well done. That was extremely well done. I'll give you big ups for singing your heart out. That was nicely done. Thank you. Question 7. According to new research from the University of Sydney in the past week, what gaming platform has been described as predatory? The research professor, Marcus Carter, actually said nearly all the kids we spoke to had been scammed and most had also scammed another child.
1: Geez, it could be any one of them, but I'll say Roblox.
0: Roblox is correct. Yeah, it's pretty disturbing stuff.
1: Yeah, it is, yeah.
0: I was in that one. All right, next question has a sound clue, and I need you to have a listen to this. When a young Steve Jobs unveiled the very first Apple Macintosh computer at a shareholder meeting, this was back in 1984, he recited these lyrics. And what I need you to do is to name the song and the singer. You ready?
1: Yep.
2: And don't speak too soon, for the wheel's still in spin. And there's no telling who that it's naming.
1: Well, that'd be "The Times They Are Changing" by Bob Dylan.
0: You are correct. Yeah, he actually recited the entire second verse, which is interesting. Yeah, who knows? I suppose he's a Bob Dylan fan, really.
1: He was, yeah.
0: Yes. We're playing the pop quiz tonight here on ABC Nightlife. It's Andrea Ho sitting in tonight for Suzanne Hill. And I've got Eric on the line from Melbourne. Eric is doing fantastically well so far. I just want to stop and say hello to a few people on the text line. Rose from Flagstaff Hill had neighbours. Well done, as did Jenny from Glenbrook and Jackie from Hobart as well. And I think there's a few people who were trying to sing along with Wham on the text line. I'm impressed as well. Very nice. So interesting. There's a bit of discussion too on the text line about Lawler versus Layla. Eric, I think you've actually opened up. It wasn't you. It was the previous caller who opened up a bit of a bag of.
1: No, it was me.
0: It was you, wasn't it? Yes, okay. Yeah, I think you've opened up a can of worms. I was going to say bag of worms. I'm not here to mix my metaphors, am I? All right.
1: All right.
0: Question number 9 is a multiple choice.

0: when was the first video game Pac-Man released? Or when was the Pac-Man video game first released? Was it 1975, 1980, 1985, or 1990?
1: It'd be 1980, just after Space Invaders.
0: Wow, you're good.
1: Thank you.
0: You really are. Do you remember this sound?
1: Yeah, I do, yeah.
0: Did you play it much as a child?
1: Yeah, I wasn't that good at it, but I played it a bit, yeah.
0: Where did you play it? Was it in an arcade or was it in the local fish and chip shop?
1: Local library had on computers for free. You could play it through the cartridge. I did that.
0: Cartridges, I remember those.
1: Yeah.
0: They were pretty primitive back. Well, we didn't think so then. We thought they were pretty space age, didn't we? But
1: yeah.
0: All right. You're doing really well, Eric. I'm very impressed. However, there's a little bit of opportunity for you, caller, if you'd like to, you know, call in, maybe anticipate that Eric may not go the distance, although he's looking pretty good right now. Now, Eric, I've got a montage of three songs for question 10. I'd like you to tell me which film soundtrack they all featured on. So,
1: right.
0: So it's this thing, of course. It's
2: Name the soundtrack.
0: And here is the montage.

0: I don't know. I haven't seen this film, but I think it's La Bamba.
1: It is La Bamba, 1987. What gave it away for you?
0: The last song.
1: I made that a bit too easy, didn't I? Actually, I think Suzanne made that one, but never mind. Yeah, we've got to give a few easy ones as well, don't we? We're doing very well so far. How many has that been? Let me see. I think I'm actually just going to do a count. Yes, 1, 2, 3, 4, 5, 6, 7. Yes, indeed. All right. Question number 11, 8 for you. The movie Fried Green Tomatoes is based on a novel by what name?
0: Oh, that'd be Fried Green Tomatoes at the Whistle Stop Cafe.
1: Whoa, well done. It's a very long novel name, isn't it? No wonder they didn't call a movie that. Did you see it?
0: Yeah, not a bad film, yeah.
1: Yes. I don't think I have seen it. Oh, just actually saying the quiet part out loud. I actually don't think I've seen that movie. All right, well, at least I've got a recommendation from you. Righto. Question 12. This is your ninth question. Name the Australian TV character in this sound clue that I'm going to play for you and the show that the character appeared on. So the character and the program. Okay, have a listen.
0: Yep.
2: And Mum goes, take your Walkman off when your father's criticising you. She's so spack because that is the best time to have your Walkman on.
1: Who would that be?
0: Kylie Mole from the Comedy Company.
1: It is Kylie Mole, but it's the Comedy Company. You are correct. It was quite the character, wasn't it?
0: Yes, she was. Yeah.
1: Did you enjoy that show? Did you watch it?
0: Yeah, it was good. Yeah, I thought Fast Four was funnier, but still.
1: That's controversial, that is, I think. People liked Fast Forward and then, you know, they've gone on to do great things, all those comedians.
0: Yeah.
1: Yeah, they have, haven't they? All right, so we're going 1, 2, 3, 4, 5, 6, 7, 8, 9. This is your 10th question. Let's see whether you can earn yourself a black magnet. Question 13. Crime novelist Agatha Christie created the character Hercule Poirot. Now, Hercule Poirot featured in 33 novels and more than 50 short stories. What nationality was Hercule Poirot?
0: He's Belgian.
1: He is Belgian. You are correct. And I think because that means that you have answered 10 questions, that must make it a black magnet for you. Is that right?
0: Yeah, and I think I'll keep going, can I?
1: You can keep going, but I need to do this for you, I think. I just think that's fantastic. Well done, Eric. Well done indeed. Yeah, have you ever done that before?
0: I have, yes, twice.
1: Oh, look at you. Well, let's see how you go with question number 11. Will you actually make it through or not? I want you to name the movie that this scene comes from. Have a listen.
3: You don't understand.

0: man, I could have had class. I could have been a contender. I could have been somebody. Instead of a bum, which is what I am. Let's face it.
1: Yeah, it's a good film, On the Waterfront.
2: On the Waterfront is correct. I can't believe it. I wonder whether you're going to get through to getting your second black magnet. Now, you've got a lot of love, yes? What would you like to say about that?
1: Eli Kazan was the director, and he was blacklisted by the McCarthy, all that McCarthy sort of thing, just after he directed that film. And initially Hollywood wanted to make it about communists who were the bad guys in the film, you know, all the thugs, but it was actually the mafia. It's quite a good film, yeah.
2: Oh, okay.
1: He made sure it was true to the book or whatever. It's about the mafia, yeah.
2: That is quite the recommendation. Thank you. Yeah. I should look that up. The music actually sounds lovely and dramatic too. Now, so much love for you from the people on the text line. So can I just send a few of the congratulations to you? They've come from Adrian at Bella Vista, Harry in the Bay, Sharon Ropey, Vicky at Maddington in WA, Kath at Janali, lots of people. Amanda from Newcastle says, brilliant, Eric. And somebody else has just gone, lol, Kyle. Kylie Mole, she goes, she just went. Very good. So a lot of people and others as well giving you the very best wishes, which is why you had to have that applause, Eric. You're doing fantastically well. That is great. All right. Question 15 is one of these.
3: To answer correctly or incorrectly, the Amanda Roberts Shakespeare question.
2: All right, here we go. The Amanda Roberts Shakespeare question. Now, here we have it. Eric, what word is missing from this quote? The quote is this. Let life be short, else what will be too long?
1: I don't think I've heard this one. Let life be short, else death will be too long. I don't know.
2: It feels right, doesn't it? But Eric, time for you to bow out and let someone else have a go.
1: Thank you.
2: I'm going to put you on hold. You wait right there, and Jason will take your details and we'll send you out a black magnet. Very well done tonight. Thank you for playing. Bye-bye now. Oh, didn't Eric do such a great job? It was absolutely fascinating to listen to him work through those. Greg, you've been waiting very patiently on the line. Have you been waiting for the Shakespeare question? Hello, Greg. Greg in North Central Victoria. Hi, Greg, are you there? I think Greg's gone to take a little bit of a rest. I'm going to put you back on hold, Greg, and I might come back to you. Anthony in Melbourne. Hello, Anthony.
4: Yeah, g'day. How are you going, Andrew?
2: Going very well, thank you. I'm so happy to bring you a Shakespeare question. I bet you rang for Tism, right?
4: I certainly did. I was yelling at the radio when that question was on, and if Eric had been on earlier, there's no way I would have called up. I would have known I was not worthy of your quiz.
2: Never mind. I could hear you answering them all in the background. But, you know, if you're going to be a true master, you've got to master your Shakespeare for the pop quiz, don't you? Here we go. So what word is missing from this quote? Let life be short, else what will be too long?
4: I don't know. I'll just say time.
2: So it's not death and it's not time. Another one of the big ones. Thank you, though, Anthony, for playing along. And thank you for being so patient and waiting. I hope that you call in again tomorrow.
4: No worries, Andrew.
2: See ya. Ta-da. 1300 800 222. Come on, you Shakespearean bard core people. Roz at Strathalbyn. Hello, Roz.
5: Sorry.
2: Hi. How are you?
5: Okay, boys.
2: I can hardly hear you there, Roz.
5: I'm sorry. I had that bit of a croaky voice.
2: No problem at all. I've got you now.
5: Mother, it's got to do with some stupid cancer-throwing thing. Anyway, okay, what's the question?
2: It is a Shakespeare question. I'm going to read you a quote, and it's missing one word, and I'd like you to tell me what that word is. So the quote is this. Let life be short, else what will be too long?
5: Life.
2: Oh, I like that too, but it's not life, I'm afraid to say. Never mind.
5: Look, I'm sorry, I made a wrong thing.
2: No, it's,
5: blah, blah, blah.

0: It's perfectly fine, Roz. Thank you for calling in. Bye-bye. Oh, bye.
1: Dear lady, good night.
0: Good night to you too. We'll hear you another time. See you later, Roz. Bye. 1300 800 222. Tracy's at Launceston. Hello, Tracy.
2: Hello, Andrea.
0: How are things at beautiful Lonnie this evening?
2: They're not too bad. It's not that cold.
0: No. Yeah. Wonders will never cease.
2: I know.
0: Well, it's coming. Don't worry. Winter is definitely coming to Launceston. Yeah. We know it, don't we?
2: Yeah.
0: All right. Now, we know that the words that we don't need are death, time or life.
2: Yeah.
0: Here is the quote. Let me do it again. Let life be short, else what will be too long?
2: I don't know. Parting?
0: Parting. Parting is such sweet sorrow, but no, it's not parting this time. Oh, that is lovely. Thank you for playing, Tracy. Bye-bye.
2: Okay.
0: 1300 800 222. Now, I know that there are a few Shakespeare fans amongst you. I wonder whether it's Andrew at Smithton in Tasmania, just down the road from Tracy at Launceston. How are you going, Andrew?
3: Oh, I'm going very well, and I'm being cut off. So you can hear me?
0: I can hear you, yes.
3: Right.
0: Got you now.
3: Shame.
0: Sorry, the word is?
3: Shame.
0: Shame. Shame it is. Let life be short, else shame will be too long. Henry V, Act 4, Scene 5. Well done. Thank you, Andrew, very much. Did you pack your singing voice this evening?
3: No, I love Shakespeare.
0: Good. I'm pleased you do. I do too. I think Shakespeare's fantastic. It's one of those things where the plays, the language gets harder as each decade goes by, but the themes remain relevant even today. Now, our next question, 16.
3: Years old.
0: Hey.
3: I just want to say hi to my cat, Mary.
0: Hello, Mary.
3: She's a tabby cat.
0: Lovely.
3: Oh, I love her very much. She's
0: good. Oh, give your cat a cuddle for me. They're great hot water bottles at this time of year. All right, focus now. Focus, Andrew. We've got a sound clue for you and you need to be singing along for this one. I'm going to play you a little bit of music and I need you to sing the next lyrics, if you would. All right, you ready?
3: Well, yep.
0: Here we go.
3: No idea.
0: Can't do it. Never mind. Hello to Mary. Good night to Mary. Please give her a cuddle for us all. Thanks for playing, Andrew. Thanks for the Shakespeare. Bye. 1300 800 222. I'm sure that somebody knows the answer to this out there. There were actually a few of you in the end on the text line who got shame, including Margaret Ballarat, Katie as well. Hi, Katie. John at Mitcham and Adrian at Bella Vista. It wasn't fame, it was shame. Well done. Okay, Peter at Sydney, how about you? Did you pack your singing voice this evening?
4: My singing voice, yes.
0: Excellent. Very good.
4: But I don't know that I know the words. I'll have to guess them and you'll see. You can judge whether they're any close enough or not.
0: Oh, it might be either you know it or you don't, but I do want to hear your efforts. So.
4: Okay,
0: limber up. Here we go. Hang on. I best not give you the answer. How about I give you the actual clue? That's what we want, isn't it? Here we are.
4: Tears and sadness and happiness.
0: You even got the tone correct. You were in tune. It was amazing. Well done.
4: I'm fortunate in having inherited perfect pitch from my dad. So, whenever I think of a song, I think of it in exactly the right key.
0: Well, you did it perfectly well, and I don't know whether your dad would have been pleased that you put that to good use on the song for Sons and Daughters.
4: No, that's right. I avoided watching the show, but, you know, you're in the room and the theme comes on, so you get it.
0: Exactly right.
4: You, before you're quick enough to change the channel.
0: That's it. And it imprints itself. You know, it was nightly, five nights a week for years and years, so it does imprint yourself. It's exactly right, Peter. Well done. You're on question 17 now.
4: Okay.
0: All right. In Generation Alpha slang, they're the kids these days.
4: Yes, okay.
0: What do you reckon the word Riz means?

0: singing, Peter. Somebody's on Wow, Well Done.
1: Well, I actually won Ashwin's quiz last week. I got a point for singing, so...
0: As you do. In fact, Eric has actually popped in on the text line to say that he never watched it but remembers the theme. Same as you, Peter. There you go.
1: Okay, what's Riz? Realistic?
0: It's not realistic.
1: No, I didn't think I was going to get it.
0: Thanks for singing tonight.
1: Four generations too old for Generation Alpha.
0: Never too old to learn, Peter.
1: I did send you a text, which you didn't comment, which is for... I have noticed when I logged on today to listen that your profile picture has changed from the 20-year-old one.
0: Yeah, well, I actually was a bit horrified when somebody, I think from Melbourne the other week, was asking where nightlife was because the footy was on. And to prove the point, they actually took a picture of the app showing nightlife and sent it to us on the text line, and that was when I realised how out of date that picture was. So I went and found a new one and said, here, please put this one up in the interests of truth. So if
1: well,
0: you do...
1: Yeah, I know because, I mean... The reason's not important, but I did look at your whatever. What is it? The place you work at?
0: The Australian Film, Television, and Radio School.
1: Yeah, I looked it up for a friend who's actually in. Well, she's got a 2-hour slot on it. You know, a public service radio show.
0: And, oh, community radio. Yes.
1: So, I mean, she may not follow up, but she may.
0: Well, I hope she does. In which case, we might meet each other, which would be lovely.
1: So when I saw the picture of you there, and then I thought, oh, it's not the same picture, but yes, it's what you actually look like.
0: Correct. Yes, I know. One doesn't want to lie, not even by image. Thank you, Peter, for playing tonight.
1: Bye-bye.
0: It's been a pleasure. Bye bye. 1300 800 222. You know, we only have 3 questions left, so if you ring now, you actually stand a very good chance, indeed, of getting through. Adam is at Coomera. Hello there, Adam.
2: Hello, Andrea. How are you?
0: Going very well, thank you. How are things with you this evening?
2: Oh, not too bad on a not too cold night in Coomera.
0: Actually seems to be quite a few people saying it's not too cold. I wonder if there's cloud overhead and it's keeping
2: it's
0: the warm.
2: It's 18 degrees here.
0: Oh, gosh. It's quite warm indeed. How's your slang, your young people's slang, Adam?
2: Pretty good, because I've been teaching Gen Alpha.
0: Oh, in which case...
2: Charisma.
0: Sorry?
2: Charisma.
0: Riz is short for charisma, yes. Have you? How would you use it in a sentence, seeing as you're the one interacting with the Gen Alphas?
2: I met one of the female students said to me, I met this boy last night, gee, had Riz.
0: Oh, nice. Gee, he had Riz. Mm-hmm. Nice. Have any of your students described you as having Riz, Adam?
2: I've been described as many decent things, but not Riz.
0: You got to work on your charisma, do you?
2: Oh, maybe. But my favourite comment from students was I was teaching a bunch of neurodivergent students and they said, you're not neurotypical, Adam. You're one of us.
0: Oh, isn't that wonderful?
2: It was beautiful.
0: Oh, that's just so sweet. I love that very much. I'm really, really glad that you got their stamp of approval. There are lots of people like your students in my industry here in radio and podcasting.
2: Sure asses, yes. I was teaching film and television at TAFE.
0: Oh, yes. Okay. The TAFE, some of the TAFEs do some really great film and television, and then some of those students come to me for their postgraduate degree, which is nice.
2: Cool. You may even have some of mine.
0: Oh, we should talk one time. Okay, but not tonight. We have but 3 questions left, 18, 19 and 20. Question 18, can you give me the next 2 names in this sequence? Now, you need to listen to this sequence, see how you go.
2: Sorry, can you play that again?
0: I will play that again. So do you know who it was who was singing?
2: I'm not quite sure. It just went so by so quickly.
0: It was very quick. So let's listen carefully again.
2: No idea.
0: No idea. Never mind. If you would know it if you knew it. So, Adam,
2: probably yes.
0: I'm really pleased though that you're accepted by your students, that you're one of them. Good on you.
2: Okay, thanks. Thank you.
0: Bye bye, Tata. Let's see. Greg at North Central Victoria. Hello there, Greg.
3: Hello. How you going?
0: Going very well, thank you. Lots of Victorians ringing this evening. I've missed you. I know there was a lot of footy on last night.
3: You just woke me up again.
0: Really?
3: Yeah,
0: was it me or was it the clue?
3: For quite a while.
0: Oh, okay. Well, I'm glad that we got to speak. Very good. Now, do you know this song? Let me play it for you. It mentions 2 names and then there are 2 other names that come after it, and I'd like you to tell me what the next 2 would be if I continued to play it. So here are the first 2.

0: Do you know it, Greg?
1: Oh, something and Munro.
0: Mm-hmm. Greta Garbo and Munro.
1: Yeah.
0: So what are the next two names in the sequence in that song?
1: Garbo. Oh, God. No.
0: I can hear you.
1: I'm very familiar with that tune, but I just, don't think I can come up with that.
0: You'll kick yourself when you hear it. Thank you, Greg, for playing.
1: I know.
0: Never mind.
1: Thank you.
0: Bye. On the text line, Paul, you are very close, pretty much there. Let's see, Connie, you're correct as well. And Eric, I think you've mentioned a couple of names from a bit further down the sequence. Let's see, Alex in WA. Hello, Alex.
2: Good evening.
0: How are you this evening? How are things? Well, it's this evening, still in WA. How are things with you?
2: Freezing cold. It's about, 9 or 11 degrees and I'm dying.
0: Can I just say that in some parts of Australia, some listeners would be wishing for 9 to 11 degrees?
2: I've got 3 jackets on and I'd gladly swap them.
0: I feel for you. It is, if you've got 3 jackets on, it must be cool. Mm. Well, let's warm up with a little bit of danceable music, I think, at least. This song clue has 2 names in it and there are 2 others that come after it. I need you to tell me the next 2. Here are the first 2.
2: Dietrich and DiMaggio. I have no idea who Dietrich is, but also Joe DiMaggio.
0: Dietrich and DiMaggio. Marlene Dietrich, an actress. Very famous indeed. You are correct. Dietrich and DiMaggio. That's how it goes. You know that. Madonna, Vogue. Terrific song. It's been a bit of interest in Madonna lately. It seems that she's having a bit of, a comeback, a resurgence. I know she's bringing out an album later this year, so I'm interested to hear what that sounds like too.
2: She'll be on Eurovision next year, I'm sure.
0: I wonder if she'd do it for Australia. You know, we've got to win one of these days. Anyway, Alex, question number 19. The New York socialite character Holly Golightly features in what novel and subsequent film? Holly Golightly.
2: No idea.
0: Never mind. Rug up, won't you? Stay safe.
2: Thank you.
0: Bye. Well, we're here and we have but 2 questions left. I wonder who might be waiting the longest on the line. I think it's you, Stacey. Hello. Stacey at King Valley. How are you?
3: I'm good. How are you?
0: Going very well, thank you. Question number 19.
3: All right.
0: The New York socialite character, Holly Golightly, features in what novel and subsequent film?
3: That would be Breakfast at Tiffany's.
0: It would be Breakfast at Tiffany's. You are correct. Adrian at Bella Vista had that one. Matthew in far north Sweden. The text finally came through. Matthew knew Dietrich and DiMaggio as well, as did Vanessa in Hobart too. So lots of you actually. Lauren at Kilmore, Eric from Melbourne, Em from Mortlake in New South Wales. Lots of you singing along to Madonna there. You know where this brings us to, don't you, Stacey? It brings us here.
3: Last question.
0: Question number 20. Who hosts the Guy Mont Spelling Bee program on ABC TV?
3: Oh, that is Guy Montgomery.
0: It is Guy Montgomery. Well done, Stacey. Thanks.
3: Thank you.
0: Have you won the quiz before?
3: No, I never. It's my first time doing the quiz, actually.
0: Hang on. Is it your first time? Is this
3: my first time
0: you've called?
3: Yes.
0: Does that make you a first-time caller? Well done. Congratulations, then, in which case. You have a fridge magnet coming to you, and we only send those to people who win the quiz. You can't get them anywhere else, so that's your badge of honour for your fridge. Anyone who comes into the house and sees it, you can say, yep, I actually won that quiz, and we'll pop something in there for you to read along with it as well. Well done,
3: Stacey. Thank you.
0: Thank you, too, for playing. Have a great night, you.
3: Thank you.
0: I'll pop Stacey back on hold there and you can have a chat to Jason. Thank you all for playing along this evening. You did such a fantastic job. I feel as though, given the number of you on the text line who knew Dietrich and DiMaggio, that maybe we need to hear Madonna's Vogue in the full. Shall we do that? We've got the news in about 5 minutes' time and I think that this will get us there just nicely. Oh, not that one. I think we need this one. What are you looking?

0: Oh, Madonna with Vogue. I hope that that pleased you, Ropey. Did it rock you sufficiently?
1: Vogue.
0: There you go, Madonna's Vogue. Also, a very serious question here from Ant on the text line aimed at you, Peter. Peter with the beautiful singing voice with the tears and sadness and happiness of sons and daughters. Ant wants to know, do toilets flush in E-flat? Now, if you know the answer to this, Peter, please do send us a text on 0467 922 702. After the news, which is...

0: It's coming up right now. We're going to be talking about ants and also resting places.
1: ABC News with Andrew Kaloupas. One Nation MP Barnaby Joyce says it would be hubristic to assume his party could become the federal opposition after an opinion poll forecast it winning dozens more seats than the coalition. The poll of more than 6,000 voters estimated that if an election was held today, One Nation could win up to 59 lower house seats. Mr. Joyce says he doesn't want to get too ahead of himself, but noted the poll did corroborate other recent opinion polls and the party's win earlier this month in the Farrer by-election.
2: What's before us is an incredible responsibility placed on us by the Australian people. We'll rise to that responsibility, but we're not going to get carried away with what may or may be, may or may not be down the track.
1: The number of people killed in a mass gas explosion at a coal mine in China has reached at least 90 as a massive rescue operation continues at the site in northern Shanxi province. Here's the BBC's Jonathan Head.
3: Hundreds of rescuers worked through the night trying to reach miners still trapped underground following the accident. According to state media, 247 people were working in the mine when there was a gas explosion. More than 150 were brought to the surface, but many needed treatment in hospital for the effects of toxic gases. One miner described smelling sulphur and seeing a plume of smoke, but said he heard no explosion. He said he saw people collapsing from the fumes as he was trying to escape.
1: Israel's far-right National Security Minister Itamar Ben-Gvir has been banned from entering French territory as anger continues to grow around the world over the treatment of an activist flotilla that tried to reach Gaza. Here's Tim Wharton.
4: Western governments, including Australia, have expressed outrage after the Israeli minister posted a video of himself taunting activists who had intended to bring humanitarian aid to Gaza while they were being pinned to the ground. Some have alleged they were physically assaulted in detention, allegations that Israel's prison service has denied. The activists, whose vessels were intercepted this week in international waters by the Israeli Navy, have now been deported from Israel. Ben-Gvir was rebuked by both Israeli Prime Minister Benjamin Netanyahu and the United States, Israel's staunchest ally, over his actions. Now France has weighed in, banning the minister from entering its territory, saying it cannot tolerate French nationals being threatened, intimidated or subjected to violence, especially by a public official.
1: US Secretary of State Marco Rubio has held talks in Delhi with the Indian Prime Minister Narendra Modi as Washington looks to stabilise relations after ties were soured over President Trump's tariff policies. Before the meeting, Mr. Rubio said energy would be an important topic of the discussions as India's imports of oil through the Strait of Hormuz have been disrupted by the US-Israel war on Iran. Speaking to staff at the US Embassy, Mr. Rubio praised the relationship between President Trump and Narendra Modi.
5: The connection between leaders is incredibly important. These are two very serious leaders that are focused not just on the short term, but on the long term. That is important to note because it's a key part of the foundation of the relationship between our countries. And just in the past year, we've seen this partnership deepen in ways that don't often make headlines or aren't splashy, but are important and real and tangible and enduring.
1: The Pope has spoken out against companies that seek to make dizzying profits at the cost of environmental pollution on a visit to an area of Italy infamous for the illegal dumping of toxic waste. Pope Leo made the remarks visiting Ancyra near Naples, known as the Land of Fires, where the European Court of Human Rights ruled last year authorities had failed to protect residents from waste dumping since at least 1988. He says he made the journey to gather the tears of families who'd lost loved ones to illnesses related to toxic dumping. To sport, and Auckland FC has claimed a history-making A-League Men's Soccer Championship, defeating Sydney FC 1-0 in the season decider at Mount Smart Stadium in New Zealand. Cam Howison's deflected 60th-minute strike made Auckland the first side from New Zealand to win either the men or women's championship. Coach Steve Corica says he's pleased to have delivered for the fans.
6: The support we've had over the first 2 years has been amazing, so it's something special for the supporters as well to witness that home grand final, making history here today, winning you know, the first New Zealand football team to win a grand final, and I'm very proud of everyone at the club.
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0: Yes, it's our last hour together, you and I. Just this hour, and then Suzanne Hill joins you again tomorrow night, as she usually does. And I might see you at some point down the track, or you might hear me at some point down the track, and hopefully I will hear from you as well on the radio then. But we have this hour together, and I feel like I need to do a little housekeeping after the pop quiz. Because people ask questions and other people answer them. So earlier you might remember that Peter called in and Peter answered one of the sound questions where he sang absolutely pitch perfectly the lines from the Sons and Daughters television theme. Okay. Now, Ant wrote in on the text line and he asked Peter if toilets flush in E flat. And it was a serious question from Ant. Now, we haven't heard back from Peter. However, David from Singleton says to you, Ant, he says, no, Dunny's flush in D. So, look, I don't know if that's a serious comment from David or not, Ant, but you can take that one to the bank, perhaps. Maybe David does know. Well, I'm sure everybody knows better than me, but maybe David does know as well. Now, you might also recall that I said hello to Ropey because Ropey thought that Eric was burning through the questions so quickly earlier that there would be time for some music. There was indeed. And he said, rock us. And so I played some Madonna because Madonna's Vogue was in the quiz. And I asked Ropey whether that was sufficient. And Ropey said, and listener, Nightlife listener, I wish you to imagine this. Ropey said he busted out a few shapes. So there you go. That's a little bit of a sense of what's been going on. And I'm sorry, Neil, that Madonna was not so much to your taste, so I'll find something for you in a moment. But very, very soon we'll be talking as well about resting places, something that Suzanne likes to do at this time of night. But I think what I'd like to do now is bring you one last animal story. But it's more than that. It's also a story about smuggling. Now, you know, if you were listening earlier, that we talked with people who love rats and reptiles and pigeons. We actually met fanciers from each of these different areas, so quite different kinds of pets. Now we're going to talk through another species, which is attracting a great deal of attention as a kind of exotic pet. And believe it or not, it's actually ants. But these aren't the run-of-the-mill ants that we're used to in Australia. And yes, we do have a great variety of them here. And quite a few of them bite and they hurt. And I don't know about you, but they give you big welts as well. But the ants that we're talking about tonight are known as giant harvester ants. And in the past year, there have been at least three cases in Kenya, because this is where they're from, Kenya, in which people have been arrested and charged for trying to smuggle them out of the country. So why are people so keen on these ants, and what actually is the impact of this illegal trade? Let's meet Dino Martins now. He's an entomologist and an evolutionary biologist in Kenya, and he joins us on the line from Kenya. Hello there, Dino.
11: Hello. Lovely to talk to you.
0: Thank you so much for joining us on Nightlife. You're speaking to listeners all around Australia this evening. I'm really glad you could join us too. I wonder if you could describe for us these harvester ants. What are they? How large are they? What makes them so unique?
11: Thank you. Harvester ants are, for me, you know, they're like the lions of the ant world, but probably more like the rhinos of the ant world, because they're these large, red, slightly hunched back, slow-moving, very gentle,

0: not aggressive. And what they are, they're an ant that, you know, people have watched for thousands of years. So very, very famously, King Solomon, who was very wise and had the gift to talk to animals, observed these ants in Jerusalem, you know, thousands of years ago. And the same ant today is found here in Kenya. It's found all the way down across east from the Mediterranean to East Africa to Southern Africa. They are probably one of our most important ant species in terms of the ecological roles they play. And, you know, and they're absolutely one of the ants that every Kenyan will be familiar with, because their nests persist. The colonies live for many decades.
1: Oh, so they're actually quite long-lived in those terms. Now, you said large, though. What does large mean in ant terms? How long?
0: Yes. So in ant terms, they are large, which, of course, in human terms is relative. But they are, the queens are just under an inch long when they're first sort of hatching out to fly. And then the workers and the colony is made up of a whole range of individuals called majors and minors. The minors can be, you know, literally a few millimeters long. The majors are bigger, up to a centimeter or even half an inch. And their heads have really different sizes. And that's because they all do different roles in the nest. And, you know, the ones with the big heads are used to chop up the seeds that they're collecting off the grasses.
1: Mm. Wow. Okay. So we've got quite different looking ants within the colony. I think it's fascinating that there's a biblical reference to this kind of ant as well. It does sound like quite a complex society. Can you tell us more about this aspect of these ants?
0: So they are an absolute, you know, matriarchal feminine society, just like all ants. And the heart of the society, the founder of the society, of the family, is the queen. Who is the mother of every single individual in the colony, and she lays the eggs, and those eggs hatch into larvae and develop into pupae and workers. And the amazing thing is that she lives for decades. And, you know, the nests, we know of nests that are at least, I would say, 30, 40, even 50 years old. And it's that one queen. So there's just a single queen. There might be millions of workers, and the nest can grow quite large. They could cover an area, you know, as big as a sort of room, like several meters across, and they for 50 years will be in that one spot with just a single queen. And then all the workers are her daughters. Mm-hmm. They are all sisters, and they're all sterile, and they all, you know, work together. And the way to think about it is they function almost as a unit. We think of them as a super organism. Mm-hmm. And, you know, in Australia and here in Kenya, ants are so important. They're creating structure, they're recycling nutrients, they're dispersing seeds, and their family life is so incredible, to think of that deep bond they have with each other as sisters, and how they will sacrifice themselves for each other, should it come to that.
1: You've painted an extraordinary picture of these creatures, and to me now I feel very interested in them. But why are other people interested in them? What do you know about the illegal trade? Why is there one?
0: When I first heard about the ants being smuggled, I was completely taken aback, because even as an entomologist, you know, I thought I knew about the trade of things, and ants weren't a big feature on that, but it turns out they are. And, you know, I've really puzzled over why people are buying them, and mainly in Europe and in Asia. And I think really, if we take away the illegal aspect and the money aspect, and they are selling, a single queen ant is selling for hundreds of dollars. Oh. It's crazy. So this one shipment of ants would be worth, you know, over $1 million if they got every ant to the market and sold it. But I really think what's behind it is obviously the money, and it's illegal, but I think it's a lack of people connecting with nature and desperate for something, because they obviously spend a lot of time watching the ants and caring for them. They're keeping the ants as pets. You know, they're not using them as medicine or for some other sort of crazy purposes. So keeping these ants clearly fills something in the lives of the people who want

0: want them, of course, they mustn't take them from Kenya.
1: Are there other risks involved when animals are smuggled internationally in this way? Obviously, for the individual animal, it's a problem. They're effectively kept away from their natural environment. But when they go somewhere else, they sometimes get released into the wild. This is a particular problem that we have in Australia, where our biodiversity is quite protected otherwise by the fact that we are largely an island. What happens when ants like this are transported to somewhere which is completely not right for them? So not Africa, not the Middle East, which is and those areas of Eastern Europe, which is where they're found. Can they cause ecological problems elsewhere?
0: Absolutely. And ants in many places have been introduced, including to Australia, including even here in Kenya. There are introduced species that are devastating for the ecology, for many other species of ants. You know, Australia is this hotspot for biodiversity, and the ant fauna in Australia is remarkable. They're involved both in Australia and in East Africa because we are mostly dry countries, is in dispersing seeds. Could they escape and establish themselves? Possibly. I mean, it has happened. There are examples we can look at. Mm. But looking at it from, you know, the Kenyan perspective, taking them out of the savannah here.
1: Oh, are you still there?
0: An animal. Hello?
1: Oh, yes, we've got you. Yes? Got you back. Thank you. Keep going, Dino. So when we take them out of Kenya, what happens?
0: When we take them out of Kenya, it's really devastating for our ecology because it's robbing us of an animal that's a keystone species that is as important and as wonderful as the elephant. The ants, you know, are so critical in that dispersing the seeds of grasses, which they also eat, but they also move around, creates this amazing diversity of hundreds of grass species around their nests. They carry the seeds up to a kilometer away. Mm. They even carry the seeds of endangered plants. They create structure and allow water and rainfall to percolate into the soil. And then they themselves are food for endangered animals, including the aardwolf, who's a miniature hyena who's very cute, the aardvark, who goes around at night, and for the pangolins, which are, you know, another species. And the aardwolf and pangolins, in some cases, these ants can make up to half of their diet. So if they disappear, and you think of all those queens, and each nest has just one queen, to, you know, to steal thousands of queens from the ecosystem is just absolutely devastating.
1: You've actually, I think, described very well what the risk and the harm is in removing them from Kenya. You're listening to Dino Martins. He's an entomologist and an evolutionary biologist. He's joined us all the way from Kenya this evening to describe to us these ants, these large colony-building giant harvester ants, which are the subject of an illegal trade, which is absolutely fascinating. And Dino was as surprised as anyone by the sound of it. That this is actually a thing, but we don't need the ants to be leaving Kenya for those reasons. You mentioned at the very start, you said that one of the reasons why you think people do this is because we don't really appreciate the animals. And so let's satisfy our curiosity a little bit. You were talking about them being quite a matriarchal society. One of our listeners, Susan from Hobart, has written in to ask, which ants then are the fathers? Where do the fathers come from? How does the life cycle work?
0: Thank you, Susan. That's a wonderful question. So where are the fathers? Where are the brothers? What are they doing? Well, they don't do very much. So the amazing thing with ants is the queen, when she lays an egg, she can make a choice. She can choose to fertilize the egg because she stored sperm from her previous mating.

0: So if she fertilizes the egg, it becomes a female, a worker, or a soldier, or a major, or a future queen. If she doesn't fertilize the egg, it becomes a male. And so you end up with these weird genetics where males, are very, on average, less related to their sisters, only 25%, than the sisters, who are much more related to each other, averaging out to 75%. So the males are real sort of mummy's boys. They are 100% related to their mum, but their mother is only 50% related to them. So they have a mother and a grandfather in a way through the mother, but they don't actually have a father directly. So the males, they're very important. Obviously, they mate with the female queens when they leave the nest. But beyond that moment, they have no other purpose in life. And after that, either their sisters will chuck them out or they will get eaten by the many other predators who are hanging around waiting for a snack.
1: That is an excellent answer, Dino. And I'm going to spend the rest of the evening trying to untangle that very tangled familial relationship that you've just described for us with these harvester ants. It's been a real pleasure to learn more about them because we did see the story, which came up during the week, but it's really good to understand more about the ecology and the actual creatures themselves behind the story. Thank you so much for talking with us this evening.
0: Thank you so much.
1: Dino Martins there, an entomologist and evolutionary biologist talking to us there about these ants, which are the subject of an international illegal trade. Absolutely a strange thing and a fascinating story to have learnt more about. And just what a great thing to go and visit Kenya virtually by the radio there just for a little while.
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3: 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I'm from Gresford.
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3: It's just so beautiful. 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
2: On 1233 ABC Newcastle.
1: View. Now, for whatever reason, all of you seem to be absolutely fascinated by Ant. This is Ant on the text line who asked Peter earlier about toilets flushing in E-flat. Thank you all so much for all of your extra questions. I can't answer any of them, but Carol from Craigieburn has weighed in to say, Dunny flush sounds depend on size of the bowl. Is the bowl ceramic or stainless? And cistern size and water pressure, mains water, town water and so on. Thank you, Carol. I appreciate that all of those things might well have an effect. And Gordon says multiple instruments and science in Ballina in New South Wales. This is a little bit about Gordon. So he's speaking from a point of view here of knowledge. He says, although fluids carry sound waves, the sound waves must first be generated by something solid. Therefore, a flushing toilet cannot possibly emanate pitch. Thank you for that explanation, Gordon. And you see, you ask a question and you receive boundless generosity from the rest of the listeners. I hope that you've learned perhaps more than you ever thought that you would learn about the sound of flushing toilets. After all that, I feel like we need a song. Let's have a little bit of rock and roll. Honky Tonk with Elton John, Honky Cat. 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

0: Now, somebody's written in to say, after all that, on the text line, they've said, after all that, shouldn't you be playing Ant Music by Adam and the Ants? Oh, didn't even think about it. What's wrong with me? I did at least stick with the animal theme there, anonymous texter. A different texter, though, has actually written in to say, ha-ha, ABC Radio is like Forrest Gump, a box of chocolates. You never know what you're going to get. I feel that. I feel that certainly tonight. You are all amazing.
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0: You are listening to Nightlife on ABC Radio all around Australia. It's Andrea Ho sitting in with you tonight in place of Suzanne Hill. Suzanne will be back tomorrow night. Now, thinking about family history, which I know Suzanne likes to do through her examination of graveyards in Australia at this time on a Saturday evening, have a think about this. What if your family history was sitting right in front of you in a graveyard in plain sight, carved into a gravestone? And you couldn't read it. For decades and decades, many, many decades, thousands of Chinese-Australian stories are slipping through the cracks of history. They've been untranslated, undocumented, and therefore we haven't been able to see them. They've been invisible and largely ignored. But now a growing movement of historians and descendants and community researchers are getting in on the act, and they are filling in some of these blanks in our history. And we're going to meet two of them tonight. I'm going to introduce you to them now. They are social historian Kate Bagnall, who is from the University of Tasmania, and the president of the Chinese Australian Family Historians of Victoria, Terry Young. Both of them are working on bringing those histories back to life. Welcome to Nightlife, both of you.
4: Thanks.
5: Thanks, Andrea.
0: And I know that you know each other too, so please say hello to each other across the Bass Strait.
4: Hi, Terry.
5: Hi, Kate. Lovely to have you on board as well. Pleased.
0: It is good to have fellow travellers together, and that's what we do on Nightlife. We unite all of Australia together. I'm going to start with you, Kate. Why is Chinese-Australian family history often difficult to trace?
4: I think anybody who has started to research their own family history knows that there can be challenges wherever your family comes from. But I think that with Chinese-Australian family history, there are some particular things that make it a bit trickier than others. Some of those relate to cultural and linguistic barriers. You know, a lot of people who've grown up in Australia aren't so familiar with Chinese language, particularly being able to read Chinese. And also an unfamiliarity with China as a place, you know, particularly for those people who maybe grew up in the sort of middle decades of the 20th century. China has kind of a mystique and a mystery to it. But also within families themselves, there can be a mystery. You know, a lot of families don't pass information down. And I think with migrant families, families that have come from trauma or from difficult backgrounds, often those earlier stories of generations and even grandparents' own life aren't passed down to later generations. The other tricky thing is in the records that we have, both in Australia and China. And there are some challenges that perhaps we might get on to talk a bit about. But depending on who your ancestor is and when they came to Australia, there can be really some real challenges to finding information, particularly that information that helps you track back to China.
0: All right. Well, let's set the scene for us then in a historic sense. I wonder if you can set the scene geographically. Where in Australia can you find these historic Chinese burial sites?
4: They're really all around Australia, including in some really surprising places. Chinese settlement, particularly in the 19th century, was widespread across the country, particularly in rural areas. You know, the gold fields come to mind, I think, but really Chinese worked in all sorts of industries. There were shepherds, there were land clearers, they worked as cooks on rural properties. So Chinese people kind of found their way into all sorts of unexpected places. I'm here in Tasmania, and in this island state, we had tin mining and some gold mining in the northeast.

0: Yes.
1: There are also lots of little places around the state where you might not think that Chinese people lived, and therefore you can find evidence of their lives in graveyards.
0: So that gives us a sense now of where you might see these gravestones. I'm going to turn to you now, Terry. Why are Chinese headstones so important when it comes to family history?
2: Good question. Look, I've been on a long, difficult journey doing research, and I've found Australian records, the official records, institutional records, are often misleading, or they vary in the names. So, it could be the same person with so many different variations on their name. But the headstones I have found, they're the most accurate in terms of the Chinese information that's on them. And if you have that accurate information, and it's quite often in Chinese characters, they will lead you in the correct direction for family history research.
0: So let's talk for a moment, just a brief moment, Terry, about Chinese language. And we should say Chinese languages because there is no single Chinese language, but there are many dialects, some similar to others, some very different. Until relatively recently, though, there was, I guess you would consider to be one Chinese language, written down, that is, but now we have simplified Chinese and old Chinese. What do we see on gravestones in Australia?
2: Well, it depends on the age of the headstone. And look, I'm no expert on all the gravestones in Australia. I'm very focused on the ones locally where I am in Melbourne. And we have some people who can transcribe the headstones, and the characters do vary. The ones we've transcribed tends to be simplified. Those names are really important.
0: They are, aren't they? Because seeing them written in their own language, effectively, they're correct, which an anglicisation of a name may not be, as we know in many ways. So I wonder whether you can perhaps talk us a little bit through your own journey of discovering your family and how you went about knowing your heritage.
2: I was aware of the Right Australia policy. I always wondered, how the hell did Dad get into Australia? And that led me down this path. The path basically started with looking at the official files that you can find in the Australian archives. And look, one of the consequences of the White Australia Policy or Immigration Restriction Act is that the institutions had huge files on there. Dad has a file in the Australian.

0: Archives, 198 pages long. My God.
1: It's
0: very, very detailed. But the most important information is the first page. The first page tells me the name on the official records of my grandfather. I did not know my grandfather at all, and that started a journey of finding out who was he, how did he get here. He's a mystery character. The other important thing that I found very useful is once I started that journey, I showed Dad and I talked to him about certain things in those documents, and I decided to record him. Oral history recordings of my dad in 1993, would you believe, was on a cassette player, and it was one of the best things I ever did. Not only Dad talks about his family tree in spoken Cantonese, because we spoke in Cantonese, but just hearing his voice is like magic. And Dad's no longer alive. He's been gone like 25 plus years. So that recording has led me along a path of finding so much more about my family history, and it's led me back to China, and it's even led me to Cuba.
1: To Cuba. Amazing. And it sounds like it's also sparked your interest in other people searching for their Chinese heritage, which may go back further than your own.
0: Yes, definitely. Look, one of the things is that you can't find everything out about your ancestors, like, for instance, my grandfather. But if you find out stories of people who came to Australia around the same time with a similar experience, what you can do is you transpose your own relatives into those stories and think, oh, that's probably what happened to my grandfather in this case. And it just brings you so much closer to their lives in that arduous journey of migration to Australia and the trials and tribulations they had here.
1: You're listening here to Terry Young. He's the president of the Chinese Australian Family Historians of Victoria. He's talking a bit about his own family history and how understanding others can bring that in. But I want to go back now to Kate Bagnall, who is a social historian at the University of Tasmania, and she's an expert also in Chinese history and how we capture it here in Australia. Now, Kate, we'll come back to the issue of gravestones, which are much more to do with our extended history in Australia. And just focus for a moment on something that Terry raised, the White Australia policy. How long did that affect Chinese Australians or migration to Australia, and in what ways?
2: So racism and discrimination against Chinese people was everywhere in Australia in the 19th and early 20th centuries. So really from the time when large numbers of Chinese people started coming to Australia, so that was with the gold rushes in Victoria and New South Wales in the 1850s, the predominantly British population started objecting to their presence for a whole range of reasons. So from as early as the 1850s, there's legislation that's enacted in Victoria and South Australia and New South Wales that limits the number of Chinese people who can come into the colonies. So right from the 1850s, you know, it fluctuates up and down with the different sorts of legislation that comes in and out over the 19th century, but with Federation in 1901, one of the most significant acts in that first year of the Australian Parliament is to introduce what was called the Immigration Restriction Act. And it established the dictation test. I think a lot of people would know about the notorious dictation test. And it was an administrative way to limit the number of non-European people coming into Australia. And what it meant was that even if you were Australian born, and if you're of Chinese or Indian or other non-European heritage, you could be made to sit this test on returning to Australia. So, you know, you're going overseas for a holiday, and if you want to come back, you have to get special paperwork that allows you to re-enter the country of your birth without being penalised, or potentially not being let back in. So for people who were Australian-born of Chinese heritage, there was this overwhelming discourse, national discourse, that you

0: didn't belong, that you weren't welcome, that you weren't a real Australian. Even if you'd lived in Australia for a long time, you couldn't become naturalized, so you couldn't become an Australian citizen. So that meant the limitation of your citizenship rights. You weren't able, for example, to receive the old age pension or the vote. So really, over 100 years and more, there's a really overwhelming national discourse that Chinese people weren't true Australians and that they weren't welcome.
1: And yet, as you say, they were hired on farms. They grew vegetables that the miners ate. They were very much a part of towns and life. And so people stayed, died here and were buried here, had children who then went on to have children of their own and so on. And so even though there were those divides in the community, they were still very much a part of the Australian story. And that's evident today in the graves that we see now. So what is it like for Australians now connecting with a member of their family from years past when they get to that headstone and they find it's a Chinese one and they can't read it?
0: The first thing is finding the headstone. Often people don't think about headstones as being a source to use in family history. So I think that some of the projects that are being done to bring the information that's on a headstone into the digital world can be a really great help in, first of all, letting people know that gravestones are there. But as you said, the information that you find on a headstone can vary very greatly. Some, the text is there, but because of the weathering and the deterioration of the headstone itself, it can be really hard to read. Or, of course, the inscription can be in Chinese. One of the challenges that I found in working with headstones is sometimes matching the information, the name that's on a headstone, and the name that is in the English records. So those two versions of a person's name can be very different.
1: Indeed. And so, how are we putting these things together, Terry? So, I'm going to come back to you and ask you about the interactions that you're having with the Historic Society in Victoria. How are people actually overcoming these hurdles that Kate's described?
2: Our history group recognised this major problem, the importance of the information on those headstones, as had said, they're deteriorating. If that information is not recorded in some way, they will be lost. Would you believe I visit the cemetery regularly? And in just 1 year, a headstone can have fallen over and cracked. It makes me very sad. So what our group has done is that for our local Melbourne General Cemetery, we've been going around and documenting them and transcribing them and making them available online. And I'm so proud that the other people see the value in what's going on here.
1: I wonder if you could describe for me, Terry, what it's like at the Melbourne General Cemetery. Are the gravestones arranged in groupings? For example, we know that very often there's a Catholic section of the cemetery and a Protestant section as well. Is there a Chinese section?
2: Yes, you're correct. But in terms of the Chinese graves, there are some groupings, but really they're all over the place. And but what you'll actually find is that there'll be a group of Chinese together. Why they're together, I'm not sure, but there's groupings of Chinese graves. And to be honest, they're not that easy to find.
1: Why?

0: And as far as I know, she never went to church. Why is she there? I'm guessing that someone had recommended that spot that Dad had organised for her. So there's another story there to uncover.
1: It really is endless stories. I can see why you visit. Yes. And also, I think that, again, highlights the fact that the English records wouldn't necessarily have matched the name that was on the gravestone itself. You've got those language, yes, and cultural barriers as well. So, Kate, yeah, I wonder too about the gravestones that we do see. Do they represent all Chinese people, or did Chinese people, when they died, were they sent home to China, home in inverted commas, so to speak, even if they were born here and lived here? Was that a custom that occurred much in Australia?
2: Yeah, it certainly was. So, obviously, you know, we have the records that are in the cemeteries, and the headstones are really important for connecting those people to their homeland. One of the things that's on those Chinese headstones is often includes the county and the village in Guangdong where that person came from. So that information on those headstones is important because Chinese people, wherever they were in Australia, they still felt themselves connected back to their hometown in China. And if they couldn't be sent, this sounds a bit strange, if they couldn't be sent home to be buried, having that information on their headstone in Australia was really important. So there's this idea that the best way to remain a part of your family and part of your culture was to have your remains returned to China to be buried. So you have many graveyards throughout Australia where Chinese people were buried and then exhumed again. So sometimes the cemetery records will actually be really helpful there because it will actually have records of people who were disinterred. And there was an organisation in Hong Kong called the Tung Wah Hospital, and they facilitated the return of remains from all around the Pacific, so from Canada, the United States, New Zealand, Australia. It was a really big practice that after a period of time, so usually after 7 years, bones would be exhumed and cleaned and stored in a particular way, and then shipped back to Hong Kong, and the Tung Wah Hospital would then organise for those remains to be sent on to the counties in the Pearl River Delta where the people came from for burial in their home villages. So that information that's on the headstone that has the ancestral place in Guangdong, it's a really important part of that story as well.
1: You know, all this talk of cemeteries and burial and practices and so on, I think it makes me certainly quite philosophical anyway. So I might ask us to finish up by each reflecting on an aspect of what we've discussed today, gravestones that we find in Australia for Chinese people who lived and died and were buried here. So, Kate, what do these gravestones now, some of them hundreds of years old, what do you think they say to you and should say to all of us about culture, about belonging, and about being remembered?
2: I live in Tasmania, and Tasmania is a place that has a very dominant convict heritage and a very dominant history that people know a lot about. You know, people come here, they go to Port Arthur, they visit all the convict ruins and they have that experience. And here in Tasmania, it's often easy to forget that there are other stories that fit in and around that convict heritage. And I think that's probably the same all around the country. It's really sometimes hard to see the stories that aren't still very obvious around us in the built heritage or the environment. So for me, getting to know the communities who care for those gravestones and to help them understand the Chinese people who are buried in the graveyards. I've worked with a couple of historical societies here in Tasmania in little country towns, and in the graveyards that they sort of document and look after, there are Chinese headstones where they can't make sense of who those people are. So for me, being able to transcribe and translate those headstones to then connect them to English language records and to help bring those people back into the story of those little country towns in rural Tasmania. It's making those connections between the history, the Chinese people in those historical stories, their descendants, their communities. That's why I really love sort of being part of this Chinese Australian research community.
1: And Terry, you are very much a part of that

0: research community yourself, and you are talking directly with the families who are looking for their own history. What do you think finding out who your forebear was and what they did here and what happened to them, what value does that have for us today and maybe for your children and your grandchildren?
1: Personally, it's a wonderful journey. I'm learning about my heritage, and it gives me a sense of belonging in this country. And I admit, growing up, it wasn't always that way. But given what I've been involved in and the people that I work with, people like Kate, I value my history, which is part of this wider migration history. We're part of Australian history as much as anyone else. And I know for a fact that my own children are proud of it now. And although we've always been, because I've promoted that, but for the next generation to know their heritage, know where they've come from and their identity in this Australian landscape is really important. I'm hoping that my small part is contributing to that.
0: Well, Terry, what a pleasure it has been to hear from you this evening. And you too, Kate. Thank you both for taking the time to shed some light on this aspect of our built history, our cemetery history tonight.
2: Thank you.
0: Terry Young, who is the president of the Chinese Australian Family Historians of Victoria, and Kate Bagnall, who is a social historian at the University of Tasmania.
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Indeed. So interesting to be looking into our past that way. We've got news coming soon. I'm also going to check in with Ashwin to see what he'll be talking with you about after the news. How about we play some music, though? I feel like we need a little bit of music. And then I'm going to finish off the conversation that we were having about what key toilets flush in. Yes, I know. Let's have some Pat Benatar. We Belong.

0: Doesn't that bring back some memories? Pat Benatar from 1984, that one. She's originally from New York. New York girl, Pat Benatar. Now, a couple of notes from you. Hello to Barb in Perth, who says, thank you for the Chinese cemetery story. It was fascinating. Thank you. You're welcome, Barb. We were looking at gravestones, Chinese gravestones, which are in cemeteries all around Australia. And Christine in Adelaide says, as a child, I remember well the Ah Hans and the other Chinese family who had shops on Harrington Street in Hobart in Tasmania. Oh, very good. Also, too, I know you're there, Ashwin, but before I come to you and ask you what's on overnights with you after the news, I just need to finish off a little piece of business. So Ant, who I believe from memory is somewhere in Victoria, asked earlier, Pitch Perfect Peter, who sang so beautifully to the theme song from Sons and Daughters, whether toilets flush in E-flat. Well, Peter in Sydney has written back. Hi, Peter. Thanks for writing back. He says, re the toilet flushing sound, rather than being flat, I think the sound is inharmonic. Like a traditional bell, the shape of the bowl means that resonant vibrations are not in harmony with each other, whereas the shape of a glockenspiel key or a piano string creates harmonic resonances. Now, I hope that for everybody, that draws a line under that discussion. And Ant, thank you for opening that particular can of worms. Ashwin.
1: Andrea, can I just not draw a line just for one second?
0: Sure.
1: When I was a kid, we'd go back to India and they had a mixture of Western toilets and squat toilets.
0: Oh, yes.
1: And with the squat toilets, you could flush them, but sometimes they were bucket operated. So you'd pour the bucket of water in, which meant you could choose your own pitch depending on how high you held the bucket. So sometimes you'd be in an F-sharp mood and you could make it happen, which is modern technology has lost that power.
0: I have nothing to add to this conversation.
1: Okay. Now the line has been drawn, I think, officially.
0: My gosh. I will remember that, though, for a next visit, whether it's India, Japan, China, somewhere else. Yeah. All right. What are you talking about after the news, Ashwin? I'm sure this conversation will continue, by the way. Now, it's your fault.
1: It might. Someone will keep it going in the text message line. Look, we're meeting Australians overseas who are doing really interesting careers, and one of them is a key science officer at the Smithsonian, the world's biggest museum complex. So we'll see what that job is like and what's

0: sugars are the ingredients over there.
1: Controversial.
0: Controversial. So the big news out of Canada. And I have a music special. I'll continue last week's theme of songs with a special ingredient to them, a brand new lineup of songs with beautiful writing, musicality, landscape, just something that makes them shine.
1: Oh, that sounds lovely. Thank you, Ashwin. And Ant has just written in back in to say, thanks, my people. Clearly, the nightlife family, the overnights family, we are all a thing, aren't we? Greatly appreciated, Ashwin. I'll catch you around.
0: Thank you.
1: Have a great show. And thank you so much for being so welcoming these last two nights. I'm not sure when I might meet you again, but with luck, there will be a microphone that will open one day and you and I shall be talking again together. Until then, please do be kind to each other. Be kind to Ashwin after the news. And I hand you back happily to Suzanne Hill tomorrow night as well. Right now, time for the news on ABC Radio all around Australia.
2: ABC News with Andrew Kaloupas. Federal opposition leader Angus Taylor has urged the party faithful to mobilise, as a poll indicates the coalition could almost be wiped out by One Nation. The poll of 6,000 voters suggests that if an election was held now, One Nation could win up to 59 seats in the House of Representatives, while the coalition could be reduced to between 7 and 21 seats. One Nation MP Barnaby Joyce says it would be way too hubristic to assume where the party would be at the next election.
3: It's an indicator, not a vote, but it's an indicator that corroborates with so many other polls and also the ground truthing of the election in Farah and, in a way, South Australia. Obviously, we're very aware of the responsibilities that are being asked of us, and we'll be making sure that we put our very best endeavours, if given that incredible honour, in the form that's represented in that poll.
2: Prime Minister Anthony Albanese has used a speech to Labor loyalists to staunchly defend his controversial budget changes, even getting emotional in front of the cheering crowd. Mr Albanese has been under pressure in the wake of the federal budget that included sweeping changes to negative gearing and the capital gains tax discount. But in front of the party faithful at the Victorian ALP conference in Melbourne, he defended the budget, arguing young Australians are currently being outbid by investors using the current generous tax breaks.
4: It's not an equal process, because if it's a matter of an extra $20,000 to bid or $30,000 to bid, they know that they can do that in the comfort that that will be an increase in their tax deduction.
2: Federal and state counter-terrorism authorities have charged a Queensland man with extremism offences after a months-long investigation into online activity. Here's Joshua McIntosh.
5: 48-year-old Alexander Kent Wadsworth was charged by Queensland's Joint Counter-Terrorism Team after a property in Bowenville, southwest of Dalby, was searched. Investigators allege Mr Wadsworth uploaded several concerning posts to an encrypted social media site in which he encouraged others to carry out acts of politically motivated violence in Australia and overseas. He's been charged with one count of using a carriage service to menace, harass or cause offence. In a joint statement, the agencies said investigations started earlier this month and are ongoing.
2: The Chinese government says it will rigorously investigate an explosion at a coal mine that's killed at least 90 people. Here's Tim Wharton.
6: About 250 people were working underground at the coal mine in the Shanxi province when the explosion ripped through the site on Friday night. More than 700 emergency and medical workers were dispatched to the scene in a major search and rescue operation. President Xi Jinping has ordered a full investigation into the circumstances and says that company executives have been detained for questioning. Coal mines across the country have also been put on notice to comply with safety regulations. This is China's deadliest coal mining disaster in 15 years.
2: The UN is allocating $85 million in emergency funding for the Ebola outbreak in the Democratic Republic of the Congo and Uganda, where authorities are battling a strain of the virus that has no vaccine. Here's Larry Buttrose.
7: The World Health Organization says the epidemic is growing, with 177 suspected deaths from more than 700 infections. The outbreak, caused by a rare strain of Ebola, kills about a third of people infected, but British scientists say a vaccine could be ready for trials in weeks. Stéphane Dujarric, spokesman for UN Secretary-General Antonio Guterres, says there needs to be a multi-pronged

0: relief effort in addition to medical treatment. The outbreak is now spreading to other parts of the eastern Congo, already grappling with multiple insurgencies.
1: A website belonging to an online Indian political protest party called the Cockroach Junta Party has been blocked in India, the BBC's Azadeh Mashiri reports.
2: The Cockroach Party is not an official political party. Its founder, Abhijit Dibke, is insisting there are no plans to stir political unrest and says the group began as a joke. But he's no stranger to Indian politics. Currently a university student in the United States, he is also a political communication strategist. He told the BBC that the group's popularity speaks to wide discontent amongst young Indians about the high unemployment rate and a feeling they are being ignored by mainstream politics.
1: That's the latest from ABC News. 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
4: Good morning. Would you like to win an ABC Radio Overnight's fridge magnet? If that's of interest and you'd like to learn some fun facts, why don't you join us for some quiz? 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You can call in 1300 800 222, 1300 800 222, and we'll get started with the quiz in just a few minutes. 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Latif has kicked us off. Good morning, Ashwin. I hope you have a good week ahead till we catch up again. Latif and Ray in Atlanta says, looking forward to seeing what interesting topics you have on the show tonight, Ash. Well, Ray, and everyone else listening, this is what we will do over the next few hours. In the second hour, we'll meet an Australian overseas who works at the Smithsonian Institute, which is the world's largest complex of museums, a zoo. It's a celebration of nature, really, and our history as human beings. So we'll figure out what exactly she gets up to at the Smithsonian and what the latest research is. It's such a plum science job that your guest has landed in the United States. So we'll check in on that. We'll also, in the third hour, return to our music special. We'll do it one more time. This is songs with special ingredients to them, a new lineup of songs. For instance, have you noticed there's very few songs about telco workers except this one?

just takes you into that role, doesn't it? It takes you to Wichita, which is a place many of us never thought of going to until that song brought that landscape to life. So that's an example of the landscape speaking through song. But there's also songs that use musical techniques, vocal techniques, songwriting. So we have a collection of songs that each have a special ingredient to them that just elevates them, I think, above ordinary songs. So that's coming up in the third hour of the program. And we'll finish in the last hour by looking at the way trees, we're back to trees, leach chemicals after rain into tannins and maybe fertilizers that have been applied, proteins. What else is leaching from the trees onto the ground that we should know about? So we'll understand the world of trees slightly better in that last hour. I can see Trevor's drawn. I think Trev used to be a telco worker, perhaps a lineman. We'll find out. Cameron, Michael, Owen, Justin will be with you in just a moment. If you would like to play the quiz, the number to call is 1300 800 222. A quick run of the temperatures for today. Brisbane, it will be a high of 25 with a shower or two. Sydney, 22 degrees, shower or two. Melbourne, 18 with showers. Canberra, 18, shower or two. Hobart, 18, partly cloudy. Darwin, 31 degrees and partly cloudy. Adelaide, 18 and showers. Perth, 21 degrees, mostly sunny. So that's us, united as a country with the weather planned. Let's kick off with the quiz. 1300 800 222 is the number to call.

0: I Try by Macy Gray. Now, I try to introduce the show with 100% accuracy, and I said Wichita Line Man was the one telco song out there. Someone has said Sylvia's Mother by Dr. Hook could be taken as a song to the telephone operator. Absolute classic track. Andrew says Wichita Line Man is not a telco song. That's a Power Line Man song. I mean, technically it's telco repair, but you raise a good point, Andrew. Truck drivers, tradies, plumbers, there's lots of songs to blue-collar work, but if you're in customer service, logistics, finance, far fewer songs written to you. There's not the same romance, I believe. So you raise a good point. Carol, also joining in the quiz. We're just about to kick off with that quiz, so if you'd like to join in, the number to call in just a moment. The lines are currently busy, but the number to call in just a moment is 1300 800 222. The other thing we all brainstormed as a collective yesterday was a movie concept. The concept is there's a spy agency, let's just say ASIO, and they've got a band that they are trying to use to spread their message, to infiltrate and propagandize, the way the CIA did apparently with bands in the past. So it made for a TV show. We thought it'd be a great sitcom. The ASIO band touring around the country. Maybe there's a KGB band, a rival, and their hijinks in country Australia. Chris from Southern Waters says, "Hi, Ashwin. I thought of some intelligence agency band names, Crafted in America or The Spooks." Thank you, Chris, for joining in. If you'd like to text me any of your ideas, 0437 774 774. Let's kick off the quiz. Justin has called in from Frankston. Hello, Justin.
1: Well, stone the flaming crows.
0: Oh, wait, now are we to Alf Stewart? Now, have you moved on?

0: from Daffy Duck to Alf Stewart or Donald.
1: Yeah. No, I've got all, a variety of that what I do.
0: Okay. Can Donald say Struth?
1: Nah.
0: Nah, it doesn't come out easily. You need a good R. It's too many vowels. Now, it doesn't work. Struth is too hard to say, I think. All right, let's go. Would you like a question, Justin, on food or the Bible?
1: You know what? Let's go the Bible. I used to be a Christian, so let's go Bible.
0: Okay, this might come back to you then. What are the first three words of the Bible?
1: Are you talking about the New Testament or the Old Testament?
0: No, the Old Testament, the beginning of the Bible itself, the Old Testament.
1: Oh, man. I've got no idea. I do have a Bible with me, but I don't know it.
0: Not sure?
1: I'm just going to have a stab and say, in the beginning,
0: it was.
1: Man created...
0: In the beginning is the first three words. Well done. It came back to you. It came back to you, those memories, Justin.
1: Oh, way back when I was about 13, 14 years old.
0: Yeah. Okay, question two for you. In Spanish cuisine, what is

0: Patatus bravus. Patatus bravus. It's a dish. It's a cuisine. It's a dish, really. And it's called patatus bravus.
1: Is it like a potato bake?
0: Yeah, it's a potato dish, which is fine. Potatoes in spicy sauce.
1: Oh, what? That means I've got two questions right. Yes.
0: Two questions. And if you haven't tried it before, I think it's the most delicious breakfast out there.
1: I actually have, hash browns with Worcestershire sauce.
0: That's like an English patatus bravus.
1: Yeah.
0: I like it. All right, innovation. Justin, thanks for calling tonight.
1: Thank you very much, Ashwin.
0: That's Justin calling in from Frankston, kicking us off with 2 points. Okay, some of you have said there's more telephone-based songs, such as What About Telephone Line by ELO, says Eric from Melbourne. Carol says you need to watch the movie Telephone Booth. Okay. And Trev from Surfers Paradise has suggested Wichita Linesman, not Lineman. I like that, like a football parody of the movie. Owen has called in. Oh, is it Linesman? Is that what you're correcting me on, Trev? It's Linesman? It says Lineman in the ABC system, so I'll have to double check. Anyway, 1300 800 222 is the number to join in the quiz, like Owen has from Sydney. Hello, Owen.
2: Good morning, Ashwin. You know, I'm not going to post the video to the ABC Overnights page again because I posted it so many times, it might seem like spamming now. But you know, there's a video on YouTube where you look at Sylvia's mother, and it actually interviews. They actually had interviews with the real Sylvia and her mother.
0: So who was Sylvia and their mother? Can you just clear that up for us?
2: Well, Sylvia, I think her name's Sylvia Pandolfi.
0: Okay.
2: Now, she was dating Shel Silverstein, who wrote the song.
0: Ah, right.
2: And basically, the story is, according to what they say in that documentary, they had actually had a talk before. And Sylvia had said that, you know, she wanted to, that although she liked him as a friend, that she was marrying someone else. Uh-huh. And then the next day, she phoned up again, and Sylvia's mother answered the phone, and she said that she's actually trying to be tactful and diplomatic, but she sounds she came across as quite sort of brisk in that song.
0: Okay, so it's a bit of a bittersweet song. This is another telco-related song that's out there called Sylvia's Mother. Look, I'll add that to the list to check into. I thought it was just Wichita Lineman, Owen, so it's nice that there's some other options out there.
2: And the other one, I'm not sure you remember, you asked me the songs about telephone. I'm not sure this strictly counts, but have you ever heard a song called Standing Outside the Broken Phone Booth with Money in My Hand?
0: Oh, that lyric sounds familiar.
2: That's by Primitive Radio Gods. It came out in 96. It's a weird song, but I really like it.
0: Okay, another couple to look into. All right, so that's good. We're moving beyond Wichita Lineman. Oh, and let me get you on the board, if we can, with the quiz. Would you like an Olympic question or a language question?
2: But anyway, I always use the wrong one. Let's go... I'll go Olympic.
0: Okay, which Olympic sport takes place in a velodrome?
2: A velodrome?
0: A velodrome with a V, yes.
2: Not quite sure what that is, actually. I don't know. I'll just say... my mind's gone blank. I'll just say... I don't know, fencing or
0: okay.
2: something.
0: Not sure tonight, but we'll chat another night, Owen.
2: Okay. Well, thanks. Thanks, Ashwin. Take care. All the best.
0: Thank you, Owen. Thanks for calling in. It is unfortunately live. Someone has texted to say, are the lines busy? There's one free at the moment. It's just been booked up. But thank you for calling in. The number normally to call in is 1300 800 222. Michael is in Newcastle Bay. And just before I get to Michael, Kate, you are correct as to what a velodrome is, what sport it is associated with, as is Harry. So there's a few of you that are getting this one right. Hello, Michael.
3: Good morning, Ashlyn. How are you, mate?
0: I'm good. Were you a sporty kind?

0: a person growing up?
1: Yeah, I played a lot of sports when I was growing up. I don't know if I was any good at it. I got sent off a few times, so maybe...
0: Oh, you were a bit of a hothead, were you, in your youth?
1: I don't know. Maybe a bit passionate, maybe.
0: Okay, just too heavy tackling, maybe, for the under-9s.
1: No, this is in adults, mate.
0: Okay. Getting sent off as an adult, that's all right. You're probably just having too much fun.
1: One of the funniest thing ever was playing rugby, and one of the guys went in for a tackle and all that, and I tackled this guy, and he got up and punched the guy next to me.
0: Oh, gosh. He was a bit dazed. He didn't know who to hit.
1: Yeah, he got the wrong person, but that's all right.
0: Oh, you got off easy that day.
1: Yeah. Michael. You didn't want to get in the ruck in them days because you even got spat out with all stud marks all over your body.
0: It's a rough sport. It's a rough sport, rugby.
1: No,
0: so.
1: It wasn't a rough sport. It's quite a good sport. So,
0: yeah, okay. Yeah. All right, well, let's see if we can tap into your sporting knowledge. Which Olympic sport takes place in a velodrome?
1: That would be cycling.
0: It is. It's cycling. So did you cross-train when you're not on the rugby field? Did you do a bit of cycling?
1: Yeah, I used to like cycling, more than the road runs and like that. I used to hate the road runs.
0: Yeah.
1: No, I used to be a bit of a sprinter, so I could run pretty fast.
0: Yeah, yeah.
1: So I wasn't into long distance.
0: Were you a forward or a back in rugby?
1: I played in the backs.
0: Okay, all right. So you had to winger or centre?
1: I played.

0: centre, fullback. You know, when you play fullback, it's a little bit different because you've got someone at full pace coming at you.
1: Yes.
0: Yeah, because you're the last line of defence.
1: You've got to deal with those bombs sometime when they punt the ball into the air and you have to catch it and get tackled just after you've caught it.
0: Yeah, that's not too bad. It's just when you've got a big islander come running at you, they don't have a sidestep.
1: No, I'll stick to cycling, I think. No tackles
0: in cycling. People get injured in cycling. True. Didn't you see what was the tour or something just recently where the guy hit the guardrail?
1: Oh, no.
0: I didn't see that. Cycling's dangerous.
1: Well, I suppose the danger with cycling is sometimes if one person falls over, everyone falls over, which doesn't happen in rugby.
0: Yeah, so that pays to be slow or fast.
1: Yeah. Take it. Eric's given it the name Thugby, so he's turned on us. Yeah. Okay. Yeah. All right, so you're on the board with 1 point, Michael, for cycling. Your second question. In English, which country's name comes first alphabetically?
0: Just trying to think.
1: You'd have to think back to all those Olympic ceremonies, opening ceremonies.
0: Yeah, I'm just trying. Yeah, because I'm thinking. Because you got Australia, you got Austria, you got Angola. Yeah. Is it Angola?
1: It's not Angola, but I like the way you were reasoning through it. I hadn't thought of that many A countries until you did that. So not Angola, but Michael, nice to chat to you tonight.
0: Yeah, it's good to talk to you as well, and you have a lovely night.
1: Thank you, Michael. I'll see 1 point on the board for you, so I'll speak another
0: night. Thank you very much. Bye-bye.
1: Eric has called in. Oh, it was the Giro d'Italia cycling race recently where there was the fall. Lee says it is Wichita lineman, not linesman. So I'm glad. Maybe it was just Trev's autocorrect playing it up. Maybe Trev's got a history of football and his phone is autocorrecting everything to Alpha Football Sports. Cameron is in South Perth. Hello, Cameron.
2: How are you?
1: I'm good as well. Did you have a history in sports, childhood sports?
2: Yeah, I used to ride horses.
1: Yeah. That's good. Like equestrian or racing them?
2: Oh, well, both. What? In the racing, I only owned them and trained them, but I was far too heavy to ride in races.
1: Yeah.
2: As a kid, I used to hunt with the West Australian Hunt Club, hunting foxes, and I hunted with them for about 7 years before we saw one.
1: Okay. So, because I've never seen a fox in 20 years in Australia, I didn't think. Seems like a more of an English sport.
2: Oh, well, it originated in England and because the Poms came out here and they brought their sports with them.
1: Brought the fox sport.
2: Hunting with hounds is very, very exciting. You know, they take off at 1 million miles an hour and you've got to keep in touch with them. And I think I went 7 years before I could sing out tally-ho.
1: Well, it's a high adrenaline sport. Okay, well, I'm getting you away from the sporty life for this question, though, Cameron. It's not music, it is language in English. Yep. Which country's name comes first alphabetically? It's not Angola.
2: Well, this is an old quiz night favourite. It's Afghanistan.
1: Yes, Afghanistan. I think, I can't think of anything else. So it is Afghanistan. That's one for you. Second question, what colour are the four stars on the flag of New Zealand?
2: They're red.
1: Four red. We've got six white. I'm not sure how they ended up so similar, but that's two from two. Cameron, thanks for calling.
2: Thank you. Appreciate it.
1: Thank you. 1300 800 222 is the number to call. Harry says, once upon a time, the answer would have been Abyssinia, but they changed that name to Ethiopia. Now they don't get to walk out first at the Olympics. And before that, would it have been the Austro-Hungarian Empire? Would it? Abyssinia, definitely. Ethiopians, then the Austro-Hungarians, then the Afghans at the Olympics of 1928, I assume. That would have been the order. 28? There was 36. 30, yeah, that might work. Trev has called in from Surfers Paradise. Hello, Trev.
3: Oh, hello. How are you, actually?
1: I'm good. Now, you were calling Wichita linesman. Was that an autocorrect mistake?
3: No. In Australia, I work for PMG Telecom, and the linesmen were

0: Bonesman, not Lineman. But the name of the song is Wichita Lineman.
1: True. You were just respecting your colleagues because it's a team effort to repair electricity, isn't it?
0: Oh, look, part of my brain wrote, no, it's not Lineman, it's Linesman, and it just went out, you know, like a tenth of a second when you type it.
1: Yeah, of course. I just thought I'd pronounce the name wrong, you know, and so I thought, I need this correction. Carol has said also she saw a fox last week. I was in Macca's drive-thru getting breakfast. That was my least expected place to see a fox. Have you, Trevor, you're maybe the most Australian person that calls in. Have you seen a fox in your history here?
0: Oh, my word. There's a lot of foxes around, and I was out, I shouldn't say this, when I was a kid, shooting rabbits. Mm. And this big vixen with a huge tail wandered by, yeah. And my mum went to shoot it, and I go, let it go, it's beautiful.
1: Yeah.
0: Irrespective of the fact they're feral and they do damage, it was just like foxes. They are wonderful. They shouldn't be here, but it's not their fault.
1: It's not their fault. They didn't ask. Eric said something similar. You've never seen a fox in Australia? No, I think I'm too urban, I think. I need to get out much more and see the foxes. Eric says they're quite common, unfortunately. Feral animals. Fox hunting is cruel in their native countries, but justified here in Australia and New Zealand and wherever else they're feral. Eric from Melbourne. Thanks for texting in. All right, Trev, let's get you into the quiz.
0: About fox hunting, Oscar Wilde said fox hunting is the unspeakable in pursuit of the inedible.
1: I like it. What a way with words Oscar had. I love it. I thought he was going to say ineffable.
0: One of my heroes.
1: Yeah. All right. Well, let's see if we can put some simpler language to you. Would you like I guess it's an antiquated career question, old-fashioned career question, or an English food question. Not English food. It's a language question to do with food.
0: No, let's go antiquated careers.
1: Okay.
0: What I've experienced.
1: Yeah, telco operation, okay. Even more old than telco operation is this career. What are traditionally made and repaired by a cobbler?
0: Well, look, I don't know if you've read Julius Caesar, but I am a repairer of men's souls.
1: It is right. It is true. Because
0: they used to have a great quote from Julius Caesar.
1: I didn't know.
0: If you need cobbling, I will cobble you. And the Roman guard says, what do you mean, thou saucy fellow? It's Shakespeare at his best.
1: It's beautiful. I think back then, if you wanted to be an emperor, you had to learn sword fighting and poetry. It's not like today.
0: Look, I'm hopeless at sword fighting. Really, I've only ever tried it once and I lost a foot.
1: No, the Australian curriculum has been really dumbed down to maths and science, hasn't it? It used to be sword fighting, philosophy, poetry, archery, all sorts of subjects. You had to learn to be the Caesar.
0: I know about poetry. Sword fighting, I'm crap at. But maybe I could be a Caesar of Australia.
1: I think so.
0: Let's just say we become a republic and they go, we don't want a governor-general, we don't want a president, we want a Caesar. Let's choose Trev.
1: Yeah, well, you've got your campaign going, you've got your books out there, so you're slowly building your profile on here. I've got another question for you, Trev. Now, this is that language question. What do Australians call courgettes?
0: Courgettes. What do Australians call courgettes?
1: Mm.
0: Sounds like a Ford sports car.
1: Corvettes, I think you're thinking, yeah.
0: Courgettes. Is it women's underwear like?
1: Okay. It's not. But you're narrowing it down from the items. It's nothing to do with...
0: No, it's not a car. It's not women's underwear.
1: No, so that's two things off the list.
0: not much left, is there?
1: No, only 494 million items to go, Trev. It's nice to chat to you again.
0: Good night, Ashwin. Always a pleasure for you, me, and the world at large.
1: Thank you, Trev. Calling in from Surfer's Paradise. Eric is correct about shoes, as is Susan from Hobart. Okay, Eric says foxes are in Australian cities too, mostly suburban areas where there are large parks and such. You must live in the inner city urban. I do. And they can't survive where I live, obviously. So that's worrying for my health. April is called in from Sydney. Hello, April.
2: Morning, Ashton. I'm just laughing at Trevor. He's very amusing.
1: He's always on an adventure of some kind.
2: I like listening to him.
1: Just where his brain goes. So corsets, women's underwear, or I can't remember the first one, but it was not that.
2: Can I just do a quick shout out before I forget to yes. a couple of people that I know listen? So a friend of mine, Bernadette, had a birthday yesterday, and she said that she'd heard me on the show.
1: Where does she listen in from?
2: From Sydney, North Sydney.
1: Oh, good. She's in touch. Yeah. She's in visiting distance. You could go and visit her quite easily.
2: Yeah. Oh, you know, we do. We do see each other occasionally.
1: Okay.
2: And my friend Arani in Melbourne, of course, and Deborah in Albury, and Jen in Chatswood.
1: I like it. Now, is it Arani? Because I love that name. Is it anything
2: Arani's
1: to do?
2: Thai. She's from Thai.
1: I was wondering if there's a cultural route to Iran, but it's just it's got some other origin.
2: Arani.
1: Okay, interesting. Well, shout out to all those people. I have this food question for you, April. What do Australians call courgettes?
2: Zucchini.
1: It is. Oh. It's very English. I think
2: I had some for dinner last night. Yeah.
1: How do you make them?
2: Either in a Japanese curry or in a stew or in a stir fry. Yeah. One of my favourite vegetables. I love zucchini.
1: Very good. Yeah. We've talked about shiitake mushrooms, which are quite meaty. And I've just bought this air fryer, so I put some zucchini in with parmesan cheese, zucchini chips, really, with cheese on top. And it's quite satisfying.
2: Yeah, lovely, actually. Love zucchini.
1: Mm. Well, that's 1 point for you for courgettes. Second question. Which two C's are connected by the Suez Canal?
2: Oh, Suez Canal. Suez. Okay.
1: Two C's.
2: Okay, I was going to get mixed up with the Panama Canal and the Suez Canal.
1: No, I'll let you know, the Suez Canal is in Egypt, so it's just connecting two seas. Which two?
2: Egypt. It's got to be the No, it's not Pacific. Indian Ocean.
1: That's not one of them, no.
2: No, okay. No, sorry.
1: Not tonight, April, but
2: never mind.
1: You're on the board with
2: Zucchini. I've got one on the board.
1: You did.
2: Yeah, okay, thanks.
1: Thank you for calling in. We were talking earlier about band names. If ASIO, the CIA, the KGB supported musicians and bands to infiltrate and propagate their message, which has happened with other spy agencies, what would it be called? Bobsled says, I know an ASIO spy song. Don't cry for me, Agent Tina. Bobsled's just on fire tonight as well. 1300 800 222 is the number to call in. Vicky has called in from Nowra. Hello, Vicky.
3: Yeah, hi. How are you going?
1: I'm well tonight. This is a question we have to get through. It's this Suez Canal question. Have you been to that part of the world?
3: Never in my life, so I have no idea. I don't know roughly where it is.
1: Well, it is in Egypt, and it's a small canal that connects two separate seas.
3: Yeah.
1: Suez Canal. Sorry. Which two seas do you think it connects?
3: It's the Red Sea and the Black Sea.
1: It is. The Red Sea is in there, but it's not. There's the one other. It's not. So you've got half of it right.
3: Oh, well.
1: Unfortunately, Vicky. Let's see if we can chat to you another night. And
3: yeah, that would be fabulous.
1: Thank you.
3: Thank you. Bye.
1: So that's The Red Sea is one of the seas. Dave has called in from Brisbane City. Hello, Dave.
4: G'day, Ash. Lordy here.
1: You've never seen a fox in Brisbane City, have you?
4: Yes, I have.
1: Okay.
4: And I actually hit a fox doing 115 kilometres an hour.
1: Dave, come on.
4: In my brother's... No, it wasn't deliberate, Ashwin.
1: Oh, okay. No, I mean 150 kilometres. Anyway.
4: Well, I was heading to my dad's funeral, so give us a break, okay?
1: All right, I accept
4: but
1: that,
4: yeah, my bull terrier, who you see on my Facebook page, he actually, at 6-7 months of age, caught a fox out at Wandown.
1: Okay.
4: And the mother goes... We've had dogs for 25 years and I've never seen a dog chase down a fox.
1: Oh, gosh.
4: Mate, I'm not going to go all Eric on you here, and no offence to Eric, but as a minister's son, I can tell you, and Hebrew is probably the best guess I've got, in the original text of the Old Testament, it didn't say in the beginning.
1: Oh.
4: It said in beginning.
1: In beginning.
4: Yeah,
1: okay.
4: which drives young earth creationists and Noah's Ark fans mental, because they just can't get their head around the fact that it's like, no, it's in the beginning. It's like, well no, that's not what it said.
1: No, that's actually a fair point, because that is a very English article, even in Hindi, in Malayalam.
4: Yeah.
1: We don't say that. We would say in beginning as well. Lots of languages would just say in beginning.
4: Exactly, and that was like a light bulb moment at mine when I was actually at Bible college, and I just went, that just changes the whole, you know, that just changes the whole thing. Now, I was saying to you, lovely producer, before, I'm ebullient tonight. I've just taken off my Doc Martens. I just went to Sandstone Point at Bribie Island with Missy Higgins, Cool C, Cat Empire, Paul Kelly, with my beautiful...
1: With your daughter, did you say? You just cut out for a moment, Dave. Was it with your daughter?
4: Oh, sorry. Yeah, I went with my 24-year-old daughter who saw Missy Higgins when she was 3. And now Missy Higgins is like in her 40s.
1: Yeah.
4: And she was just such a bundle of energy. And Ash, I can't go to sleep at the moment because I'm still on a high.
1: I love it. The Missy Higgins refresher every 15, 20 years, just see what she's up to and check back in.
4: She is an absolute powerhouse. And I'm going to get the name right. Jess Hitchcock, I think, Indigenous artist who we missed. But then she came on with Paul Kelly and she sang like Vicar Bull. And I'm just going, who is this young woman?
1: Mm.
4: This is just wow! Like she just blew the whole.
1: I'm glad you just cut out again for a moment there, but I'm glad Missy's bringing some new people along. Well, Dave, great concert. Let's see if we can get you on the board, Dave, with your question. You have a chance to pass on this though, if you like, because it's been answered incorrectly twice. Which two seas are connected by the Suez Canal? It's the Red Sea and one more.
4: And
1: would you like to answer?
4: Is it the Mediterranean Sea?
1: It is. It is.
4: Here we go. Ash, yes.
1: On the board, you've had Missy Higgins and a point as well. Okay.
4: Oh, mate. I love her. I truly adore her. I think she's the best Australian female artist in 30 years. Oh, and telephone songs, Blondie, Hanging on the Telephone.
1: Yeah. Oh, I like that.
4: I'm on fire tonight, Ash. I'm on fire.
1: You know who else is on fire? Bobsled's been on fire, and someone has...
4: I love Bobsled. He's just, he's that dry wit and just, he'll drop a dad joke or a pun and it's like, good on you, Bobsled.
1: He's very trustworthy. I can read it without even finishing the pun. I can start reading knowing it's going to be good and clean.
4: Knowing it's going to be gold.
1: And Dave, I've had another one. Liz has texted, because we've been talking about spy agency band names. Liz has texted band name, the KGBs, but KG is... CAGEY, as in KGBs, BEES.
4: Oh,
1: genius.
4: Congratulations. That's wonderful.
1: Some great ones coming out. Okay, Dave, 1 point for you. Second question.
4: Go for it, mate.
1: Phrenology is the study of which food?
4: Can you just... Don't worry, I'm not going to Google. Just spell that.
1: Phrenology. Phrenology.
4: Phrenology. So it's not phlebotomy, it's phrenology. A study of which food? Okay, 5, 4, 3, 2, 1. No idea.
1: Okay. You don't need to know. You've had a good night. Thanks, Dave.
4: I've had a great night. See you, mate.
1: Okay. We're trying to get to the bottom of foxes here. April says, we have them on the northern beaches. They kill chickens. Eric has texted in, but I'll finish that a bit later. Okay. John from Bateman's Bay says, foxes are quite concentrated in the suburban environment. You're never more than 1 kilometre from a fox in suburban Australia. Just Google them. But they've just got it hiding. They're like, they're the ninjas of the animal world. Karen has called in from Altona Meadows. Hello, Karen. Karen, hello? Can you hear me?
5: Hello.
1: Hello, Karen. I thought we'd lost you.
5: That's okay.
1: Now, would you like a question? Oh, no, we have to answer this one. It's phromology. So Dave wasn't sure what phromology is. Phromology. It's the study of which food?
5: It's a hard one. I knew all the others. before I answer, I'll say that in Maribyrnong, I used to live down there in Melbourne. Around the Maribyrnong River, there's foxes there all the time.
1: Jeepers, I just thought this is an English animal. We don't have foxes here because I never see them in the middle of Brisbane. So maybe they're not on Queen Street Mall anyway. So interesting. They're quite shy though, aren't they?
5: It's terrible. I mean, you get scared and you don't want to walk around the river at night, do you?
1: Because aren't they solitary? They don't hunt in packs. They're not like wolves.
5: I think so. Like, I just see them occasionally, you know, when I lived in that area.
1: Yeah.
5: Around the Angus Tavern, around that area.
1: Yeah. Okay. Well, I'm glad to be enlightened about Australia's fox scene, the underground fox world. What about this word, though, Karen? It's phromology. It's the study of a certain food.
5: I have to guess it. Phromology. That sounds a bit French. I think from is cheese. I'll say cheese.
1: It is cheese. I think it's fromage, isn't it? That you
5: fromage,
1: hear that.
5: Yeah.
1: Fromage. Phromology is the study of cheese. So what a career. What's your favourite cheese?
5: Oh, tasty.
1: Oh, it's a good one because it's not too
5: expensive.
1: It's not too expensive. You can have it every day if you want.
5: Oh, I love it, yeah. I'm crackers, yeah.
1: Have you tried cheese and tomato sauce, just that combo together?
5: No.
1: It's delicious. It's a bit, the tomato sauce is a bit sour. The cheese is not sour. I just think that they work together.
5: Okay.
1: Very Aussie as well. It's a simple meal. We have to cut costs these days with the cost of living, so maybe tomato sauce squirted on blocks of cheese. If you need a recipe idea, I'll be here all night with recipe suggestions. But let me get you.
5: Florence, did anybody mention with the telephone song Ring Ring?
1: Have you got another one? What was that? Ring Ring?
5: By ABBA.
1: Oh, yeah. Yeah, you're right. Actually, someone mentioned ABBA as well. And John says

0: film question or a human body question?
1: Try human body.
0: Okay. The umbilicus is the scientific name for which part of the human body? So what was your answer?
1: Bile duct.
0: Bile duct. No, it's not that. But thanks for calling, Karen. We're narrowing it down.
1: Anyway.
0: Cheers. The number here on ABC Radio overnight, the number is called 1300 800 222. 1300 800 222. Harry says Kevin Body Wilson has got a great song about a telephone, but you would never be able to play it on the radio, would you? Says Harry in the Bay. Maybe not, depending on the language. But you can all listen to it as well if you'd like to look up your favourite telephone songs. Lincoln has called in tonight. Hello, Lincoln.
2: Ashwin, hello tonight, mate.
0: I'm well. How's your evening going?
2: Good, mate. But I had a story about foxes, if you don't mind.
0: Yeah, sure.
2: I had three. I've got two chickens now. I had three. And a fox came into the run and killed one.
0: Oh, no. Recently, a fox broke into their habitat, their cage.
2: Yeah, into the wire run.
0: Oh. Have you been able to fix it up or protect them a little better, or are they just too sneaky?
2: I have, but it came in the dusk, mate, and we were in the house, and they're really fast and quick.
0: Yeah. Did you just hear the squawking and run outside, and then it was too late?
2: No, that was quiet. It was weird. And just it was a dead chicken, and the foxes just killed.
0: Oh, they didn't take it. That's unusual. That's just it almost feels vindictive if they're not taking it.
2: Yeah, well, foxes get into a frenzy and they just kill things.
0: Oh. Never heard of that. It's almost like when elephants get on their musk, I think it's called, where they just go on rampages.
2: Yeah, foxes are the same.
0: Oh, musking foxes. Wow, what a revelation tonight, understanding the fox world. Well, Lincoln, let's see if we can get you on the board with this question. It's the umbilicus. It's the scientific name for which part of the human body?
2: Belly button.
0: It is the belly buttons. That's from umbilical cord. I guess it's associated with that. Second question for you, Lincoln. Hakuna Matata or Hakuna Matata is a song from which Disney animated film?
2: Oh, that was the little ferret thing. The Lion King.
0: Timon. Timon and Pumbaa.
2: Timon.
0: Oh, did you call him Timon?
2: Timon
0: and Pumbaa, I thought. Maybe I've been mispronouncing it my whole life. Well, that's 2 points for you, Lincoln. So, yeah, thank you for calling.
2: Oh, thanks, man. Is that it?
0: The way the system works, if anyone's just joined, everyone gets a point for every correct answer, but a maximum of 2 questions, so we can get as many entrants as possible rather than last person standing.
2: Oh, and it's for like a prize at the end or something?
0: Yeah, we have a random system, completely random system to draw a winner at the end, and we announce it after the news.
2: Cool, Ashwin.
0: Thank you, Lincoln.
2: Thanks, man.
0: 1300 800 222. But we have enough for tonight because we only have 11 minutes left until the news. So we've got Jeff and Ray next. Jeff in Newcastle. Hello, Jeff.
3: How you going, Mark?
0: I'm good as well. So we've solved the Lion King issue. We've solved the belly button. Would you like a question on vitamins or chemotherapy?
3: Oh, they both sound very interesting. could I just solve the fox problem for you?
0: Yes,
3: I'll tell you why the foxes in Queensland are disappearing.
0: Yeah, because I've never seen one. So what's happening?
3: They're eating the cane toads and they're getting high and they're jumping off the Story Bridge.
0: Okay. I'd never heard of that. That's a very creative.
3: Oh, wow.
0: Okay. Yeah. Well, the conspiracy theories are flying about the foxes. All right. Let's move you off.
3: Chemotherapy.
0: Yeah, okay. Chemotherapy. Now, chemotherapy was inadvertently discovered –

0: through the development of what weapon?
1: Nuclear bomb.
0: No, oh, that's a dramatic answer. No, it's not the nuclear bomb tonight.
1: Well, that's what foxes need.
0: Oh, gosh. Yeah, you've really got the rage for the fox tonight, Jeff. Thank you.
1: Well, you get a lot of love for foxes. It's outrageous.
0: Yeah, I know. People are... There might be some good cartoons about foxes, but... Jeff, anyway, we'll chat to you another night.
1: Thank you
0: for calling in. After the news, we are checking in with Aussies overseas and someone who's marking out a very interesting career in science in the US, flying high in the science world. But before we get there, Ray has called in from Perth. Hello, Ray.
2: Hi, how are you going?
0: I'm good. Now, Ray, chemotherapy, it was actually discovered by accident while developing which weapon?
2: Well, see, someone said the nuclear bomb, but could it be radar?
0: It's not the radar either, unfortunately, Ray.
2: Okay, thanks.
0: Thank you for calling in, radar. Ray, not radar from Perth. Ray, it's not the radar, it's not nuclear weapons. Sandra, you are correct as to what it is. There's a couple of you who have, got the answer correct. Pete has called in from Dunsborough in WA. Hello, Pete. Oh, Pete's just dropped out. Unfortunately, Stuart, we'll see what's happened there. Pete, if you are free, you can call back in. Shane is in Singleton. Hello, Shane.
3: Good morning, Ashwin. I've never talked to you before.
0: Yeah, it's nice to have people for the first time. Now, we're just trying to figure out this question, Shane. It's chemotherapy. You have a chance to pass on this if you would like, because it's been answered incorrectly twice. It was inadvertently discovered through the development of which weapon? Would you like to pass or have a go?
3: Well, I don't know it 100%, but I'll take a stab at it.
0: Yeah.
3: I'll just say it was developing gas for the trenches in World War One.
0: That's right.
3: So yeah. Mustard gas.
0: Mustard gas is correct. That's right. So interesting. Okay, that's 1 point for you, Shane. Second question, grandfather, cuckoo and carriage are all types of what household item?
3: Sounds like clocks to me.
0: Yeah, second one was a bit easier than the first one. But that's you on the board with 2 points, Shane. So nice to speak to you. Thank you for calling in. First time caller for me anyway. Vando is on the road. Hello, Vando.
4: G'day, Ash. How are you?
0: I'm good, thank you. Now, Vando, just because there's only a few minutes to the news, I'll give you a choice of questions as well. Would you like a film question or an animal question?
4: Oh, let's go with animal, please, Ash.
0: Okay. What identifying feature gives catfish their name?
4: Oh, it's the whiskers. the whiskers, by their snout.
0: Yeah, that's... And they also ignore you a lot, so that was the other option. But no, it is whiskers.
4: The aloof nature.
0: They want to come inside, go outside. They're just crazy fish.
4: Do you know that foxes are closely related to cats? Anyway, there you go.
0: So many good fox facts tonight as well. I love it. Okay, second question for you. In the 1990 Tim Burton film, who played Edward Scissorhands?
4: Oh, that's Johnny Depp.
0: Oh, you're all over that.
4: Wasn't that a funny sort of a movie? Yeah, he looked like Helena Bonham Carter, didn't he? Well, yeah, anyway, it doesn't matter.
0: It creeped me out, though, the Scissorhands concept, but I think, that was what he was all about in the 90s.
4: Oh, yeah. You wouldn't want him for a night or a house guest. You wouldn't want him around for dinner, would you?
0: No.
4: There you go.
0: No, unless you had a catfish.
4: I've got 2 points.
0: Yeah, you're on the board. Thanks, Vando.
4: Thank you, champion.
0: That's it for... Well, we've got 2 more to come in. Eric has called in from Melbourne. Hello, Eric.
5: Hi, Ashwin. The foxes are dying because the cane toads are poisoning them. And the whiskers on catfish are called barbels.
0: Oh, barbels. What a great name. Yeah.
5: B-A-R-B-E-L. And what I was going to say. Chevrolet Corvette, not a Ford. Yeah.
0: Chevrolet Corvette. Okay, that's a good one. I actually like the word barbels because it sounds like gym equipment. You could go to the gym and lift catfish. Okay, here we go, Eric. Would you like a maths question or a fiction question?
5: What was it, fiction?
0: Fiction or maths?
5: Fiction, please.
0: Okay. Who wrote the horror novel It?
5: Stephen King.
0: Stephen King is correct. Would you like that maths question or a... US Constitution question?
5: I'll go US Constitution.
0: The 18th Amendment to the US Constitution banned what from 1920 to 1933?
5: Alcohol.
0: Was prohibition. Terrible idea in the end. Led to a lot of organised crime, didn't it?
5: Yeah, it did, yeah.
0: Okay, you're on the board with two, Eric.
5: Thank you. Thank you, Ashwin. Bye.
0: Thank you. I was going to give out the number, but unfortunately, we just have time for two more callers before the news gets here. Paul has called in from Northeast Tassie. Hello, Paul.
6: G'day, man. How are you doing?
0: Oh, I'm good tonight. Well, would you like this maths question or an animal question?
6: I'll go with the animal, mate, if I may.
0: Sure. Okay, what type of animal lives in an apiary? Animal in the loose sense of the word. It lives in an apiary.
6: Can it be like, can I describe it like a mammal, or can it it's be not an amphibian?
0: It could be insect, animal, anything, not a plant, basically, yeah. A conscious, sentient, creature.
6: Yep, a bug.
0: Can you give me a type of bug that lives in apiary?
6: I believe they're called a cockchafer.
0: A what?
6: A cockchafer.
0: Okay, I'm not sure what that is, but that's not correct, unfortunately, Paul.
6: Oh, no worries, mate.
0: Thank you for calling in. Eric and Sandra and Joyce, you have got it correct, this question. Nellie has called in from Lilydale. Hello, Nellie.
7: Good morning.
0: Morning. Thank you for waiting so long. You know what I suggest to people? Just put it on speakerphone, because sometimes it takes a little while. Were you listening on speaker, or did you have it pressed to your ear?
7: I was listening on a speaker. Yeah.
0: Oh, good.
7: Very patient.
0: I'm glad. Well, I appreciate you waiting. So the question is, what type of animal lives in an apiary?
7: Is that a nest?
0: I guess it's a structure that houses an animal. Like it's something we construct for this animal. An animal as in, it is a bug. We've narrowed it down to an insect, but which insect?
7: An ant.
0: Sorry, a what?
7: Ant.
0: Oh, it's not an ant.
7: No.
0: Okay, so unfortunately that is not correct. All right.
7: It's okay.
0: Thank you, Nellie. I'll speak to you next time. Okay, the answer is a bee. I will listen back, because if the last person had said a type of bee and there was just a mishearing, we will award that point as well to that person. So the answer is bees for apiary. So that is the quiz over. So let's tally the points and we'll find out who won on the other side of the news. After that, we will look at an Australian who's doing very well in the world of science in Washington, D.C. We'll find out she works for the Smithsonian Institute. We'll see what she's getting up to and the kind of science that is being done in that hub of American life. We'll check in with Canada. Apparently maple syrup is being watered down and sold. We'll work out the scandals of Canada. And in the third hour, we'll talk about songs with special ingredients, and we'll have a playlist of 12, 13 songs, whatever we can get through. It'll be a songs to relax to in the dark if you're free. But right now, it's news time.
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12: ABC News with Andrew Kaloupas. US President Donald Trump says that negotiators for the United States and Iran are getting closer to finalizing an agreement to end the war, but he's warned military action is still on the table. Here's Tim Wharton.
13: Speaking to American network CBS, Donald Trump said a final agreement will prevent Iran from obtaining a nuclear weapon and will ensure that Iran's enriched uranium will be satisfactorily handled. Mr. Trump declined to provide specifics about the agreement, but said that every day it gets better and better. The president says he will discuss the latest Iranian draft agreement with advisors and could make a decision on whether to resume the war by the end of the the weekend. He's also warned that if the US and Iran do not come to an agreement, no country will ever be hit as hard as they're about to be hit. Mr. Trump has previously threatened Iran, saying before the start of a ceasefire that began in April that a whole civilization will die without a deal, and recently warned Tehran that the clock is ticking.
9: Meanwhile, Iran says it's in the final stages of drafting a framework peace deal with the United States. State television has reported that there's been some convergence of views, though gaps remained. One Nation MP Barnaby Joyce has described as humbling an opinion poll that suggests the party could replace the coalition as the official opposition in federal parliament. The poll of more than 6,000 voters projects that if an election was held today, One Nation could win up to 59 lower house seats, while the coalition could be reduced to between 7 and 21 seats. One Nation currently has two members in the House of Representatives. Barnaby Joyce says One Nation is focused on improving Australia rather than replacing the Liberal National parties.
10: Our purpose is to deliver the best outcome for the Australian people, and everyone will be on the balls of their toes in a political debate, as they should, and the Australian people will make a choice. But it's, you know, it's a very narrow vision if your vision is merely to focus on another party rather than the Australian people.
9: US Secretary of State Marco Rubio has held talks in New Delhi with India's Prime Minister Narendra Modi as Washington looks to stabilise relations after ties were strained over Donald Trump's tariff policy. Mr. Rubio has also tried to boost relations between the two countries after they were ruffled by the United States' renewed engagement with India's rivals, Pakistan and China. Speaking after the meeting with Mr. Modi, Mr. Rubio stressed the importance of the U.S. relationship with India.
14: And just in the past year, we've seen this partnership deepen. We've expanded commercial ties now with more than $20 billion in investments. We've deepened a security partnership through military exercises in the Indo-Pacific. And of course, as part of that, we recognize that an orderly and a secure consular system is vital to solidifying this important relationship.
9: Ukraine claims it struck a vital oil terminal and a large oil depot at a Russian Black Sea port, starting fires at both locations. Here's the BBC's Danny Aberhan.
15: It's clear from video posted online that Novorossiysk was the target of a sustained Ukrainian attack, with air defences trying to counter drones. What's harder to determine at this stage is how much damage it caused. But Ukraine has been targeting Russia's energy infrastructure to hit oil revenues that Moscow uses to fund its war. NASA satellite data indicates fires in the area of the oil depot, which Ukraine's military says is one of the largest in southern Russia. Ukraine also claims to have hit a Russian frigate in Novorossiysk and a tanker that forms part of Russia's shadow fleet.
9: Chinese authorities say at least 90 workers have been killed in an explosion at an underground coal mine in northern Shanxi province. More from China correspondent Alison Horn in Beijing.
16: There were about 250 workers underground at the time when it was reported that carbon monoxide levels were exceeding the safe levels there. There was some sort of an explosion. A massive search and rescue operation was put into place after that at the instruction of China's President Xi Jinping, who said he wanted an all-out rescue. He has also urged a thorough investigation into the cause. Chinese state media has reported that some of the mine's operators have been taken in for questioning by authorities.
9: Briefly in sport, Auckland FC has become the first New Zealand side to win the A-League Championship, prevailing 1-0 against Sydney FC in the grand final in Auckland. ABC News.
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0: Morning. In just a moment, we will meet someone who's picked up a plum science role in the United States and, well, find out how she got there and what it involves. It's really the hub of science, isn't it? A lot of the technology and innovation happens in the United States. So what a privileged position that is. So we'll look at this Aussie making scientific ground in the United States. We'll also have a look at what's happening in Canada, just north. Maybe some smaller stories over there. There's a maple syrup controversy and plenty more coming up in Canada. So it's a slightly North American featured hour. And then we'll bring it back home to well, the world really. It's a special, a music special where we'll focus on songs that each highlight a particular feature. So they could just be beautifully written or scored. They could bring landscape to life. They could bring history to life. There's just something in each song that makes them quite captivating to listen to. So that's coming up in the next hour. So if you have a chance to turn off the lights, lie back and enjoy that hour of music, hopefully that'll be fun for you coming up in an hour's time. But right now, we have to choose a quiz winner. Hello, Stuart, producer of the show.
18: Hello, Ashwin, presenter of the show.
0: I just got told to say that because I had an air check the other day and I said, hey, Stu, and the air check person was, I'm not sure who Stuart is. Can you just introduce him to the audience?
18: The Overnight's family knows. I mean, I've come and I've made myself, I'm like a bad penny. I keep turning up.
0: No, you have. But there might be a newbie listening in. So
18: very true.
0: Here we go. What happened? We have to talk about this. Apparently foxes are rampant in Australia.
18: Yes, I wanted to talk about this. It was a very interesting topic because I was thinking about it being in Brisbane, you and I, and we were talking, I think we mentioned with Dave actually, I don't really see any foxes in Brisbane, but no. I grew up in the little country space near Brisbane and the foxes were everywhere. There was this one sort of little hovel that everyone in the nearby area knew they were there, but obviously environmental and you know, ethical laws meant that you couldn't just go and just shoot them.
0: No.
18: A lot of people just did anyway.
0: Well, that's unfortunate, yes.
18: Yeah, but they were vicious. And I was talking with Vando on the phone before he went on for the quiz. He and I were just chatting. Foxes are vicious creatures. They really, really are. So we used to have cows and chickens and sheep, right, on our farm that we had, just on adjustment. And they were particularly nasty. Chickens are obviously the most vulnerable, and you would see that a lot, obviously, in those spaces because, obviously, chickens are so vulnerable and they can't exactly fight back. Sheep, there were points where if they were sort of in the same paddock or sort of left alone for longer periods of time, a group of foxes could take down a sheep or even really attend to, like, I won't paint too graphic a picture, but if a mother cow was obviously birthing a calf, if it was lying down in the shade and trying to obviously birth itself, it would leave itself obviously on its side and completely vulnerable. And you might imagine what a fox could do.
0: This is really quite eye-opening for me as well, because I spent years in England and my brother still lives there, and they do have foxes there, and they will come into people's back gardens and take things. Sometimes they'll come into the house, but I always thought of them as very scared of humans if confronted.
18: Well,
0: but I wonder if the Australian fox is different to the English fox, kind of like the Australian magpie is a little more bold than the English magpie.
18: Indeed. And I think it's all about the perception of it as well. I think foxes, especially from their perception in Japan, you know, as kitsune, they're usually perceived as quite cute, actually, you know, and quite, you know, you see foxes and they make little noises and you think, oh, they're just scampering little guys, you know, they're fine. But no, you know, it's just a stark reminder that nature is quite unfriendly, mate.
0: Is it possible our foxes have interbred with wild dogs and dingoes and developed a different nature?
18: Absolutely. I would say it's definitely a circumstance of the space and the, you know, the environment and, you know, interspecies breeding. You're right. So I imagine it's that viciousness is just born of the land, I would say.
0: Someone has said, Stuart has such a lovely voice. He should be a presenter.
18: I would love to be one day, mate. Just got to climb that ladder, slowly but surely.
0: Climb the ladder. Okay, well, I love having you in to talk about foxes and ASIO band names and everything that comes up during the program. But we also have had a quiz. And
18: indeed.
0: What has happened?
18: Well, I wanted to say two things. One, I'll explain the rules again for everyone who doesn't know. It's basically like a raffle. So you answer up to two questions. If you get a question right, you're able to answer second question. I put your name kind of like a raffle. I put it in my big spinny wheel and then it picks a winner. And I wanted to say, I apologize if people might not know the behind the scenes stuff of how it works. If you're ever calling up and it goes straight to, say, like a voicemail or says the phone lines are unavailable, it's because we only have 8 phone lines available for me to take calls. And very commonly when we're because, you know, might boost our egos a little bit. We're kind of popular guys, Ashwin.
0: I don't feel that way anyway. But anyway, no. But people like the quiz. I think the magnet is what's really pulling them
18: in. No, give yourself some credit.
0: Okay.
18: But anyways, the point is that we have 8 lines and if they're completely filled up, I literally can't take any more calls, unfortunately. So we just have to wait for someone to either have dropped out or a contestant to finish their call and then hang up. But if those eight spaces are full, then I sadly just can't take your call. As much as I want to, I've actually spoken to our tech guys to see if I could take more at one time. He basically told me no. So it's a matter of we will get to you. Just keep trying, but Ashwin and I will try and communicate a bit better when we have our lines free. But we do have a winner tonight. So drum roll is Michael from Nelson's Bay.
0: Well done, Michael from Nelson's Bay. Thank you, Stu.
18: You're welcome.
0: We've had a couple more texts come in from you, Stuart. We see foxes and kangaroos regularly on the Gold Coast outer suburbs. They're cunning, foxes and kangaroos. Deb on the Gold Coast. Not working together, are they? Hopefully. Deb, that would be a collaboration the rest of us could not handle. John says the Lion King song, Hakuna Matata, was written and sung by Toto's lead singer, Joseph Williams. Love it. It's like when Ringo went from the Beatles to Shining Time Station. Careers have their phases, don't they? 1300 800 222 is the number to call if you'd like to call, or you can text in 0437 774 774. And in just a moment, we will dive into the world of, well, an Australian who's doing very well in science in the United States. Stick around for that after Happy Birthday, Helen, here on ABC Radio Overnights.

That is Happy Birthday, Helen, Things of Stone and Wood. Now, earlier I was just spitballing, is there a difference in aggression level between the Australian fox and the British fox, just because the stories are quite harrowing that you've been telling me of the Australian fox compared to my brother's mild-mannered fox in inner-city London. And a couple of you have texted to say, Sandy says, foxes and dingoes and dogs are different genuses, from different genuses, and definitely can't breed together.

0: However, Harry says foxes and dogs cannot interbreed. They have a different number of chromosomes. Harry in the Bay. I just want to confirm this. I looked it up. There's an article from The Conversation, reliable publication, about the first dog-fox hybrid. This is from 2023. It happened. A fox-dog hybrid happened. It was called a DogSim, D-O-G-X-I-M, based on a Brazilian, the Portuguese name for pampas fox. So it has happened. If you look up DogSim, apparently the fox is collaborating with the other canines out there. So this is worrying for all of us. But let's not, the world has too many problems at the moment to worry about this new development in the dog fox threat world. There's too many threats to worry about. So let me just move the conversation on. We are about to speak to a scientist though, so we can get some interesting facts about the world of science as it happens at the Smithsonian Institute in the US. Let's see what they're up to after this. And always join the conversation if you like. 1300 800 222.
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0: The Smithsonian Institution in Washington, D.C. is one of the most prestigious museums and scientific research organizations in the world. Part of the Smithsonian is the National Portrait Gallery, and its former director, the Australian Kim Syatt, took us on a tour there a couple of years ago on overnights. And now we're happy to welcome another Australian at the Smithsonian, the Museum of Natural History's chief scientist and Associate Director of Science, Rebecca Johnson, joins you now. Hello, Rebecca.
6: Hi, Aslan. Great to be with you.
0: It's nice to have you along because I think we've all heard of the Smithsonian. It's like Johns Hopkins. It's one of those iconic American names of an institution. Can you tell us more about what it is and what role it has in the US?
6: Yeah, happy to. So it's not uncommon for people to arrive in Washington, D.C. and say, where's the Smithsonian I want to visit, which is actually much more complicated because it's 21 museums and a zoo and 9 research institutions. So it is a big complex of museums, and there are science museums, there are culture museums, and then we do have a bunch of places that actually just focus on research.
0: And you're a chief scientist. That's your role in this large organisation. What do you do there?
6: Yeah, so I'm the chief scientist at the National Museum of Natural History. And so that's if you haven't had the opportunity to come to DC and visit, which I strongly encourage you to, it's an incredible place. But it's pretty much like any natural history museum you can imagine, just at scale, at American size scale. It's the largest natural history museum in the world. We have the largest collection, and we have 1.3 million square feet of space, which is, there's no way you could get around just our museum in one day looking at the exhibits.
0: That's a lot to see. And do you curate what appears in the museum?
6: Yeah, it's a very collaborative effort because it's a big operation. But everything that the public sees on display has been led by our scientists or by experts in their field. And so you know that it's the most current science, you know that it is the most comprehensive information that you can get. And what we think is really special is that it's always accompanied with real objects. And so when you go into a museum, it is so common for it to overhear the public saying, that's not real. They'll be looking at one of our dinosaurs and they'll say, I don't think that's real. Or they'll look at, you know, we have diamonds on display and they say, I don't think that's real. Everything that we have is real, which is also has always been very special. I guess that's the origin of museums, that people got the opportunity to see these incredible exotic things. But in this current age of kind of information where you have everything in the palm of your hand and half of it now is AI, that it's extra special, we think, and to learn about the science and the world with the real thing in front of you is what we specialize in.
0: It sounds like one of your jobs is to create wonder in people. What do you find does create the most wonder from the natural world?
6: That is so interesting that you say that, because so there's a guy that actually has worked on museums, and he calls it awe.

0: but it's exactly the same thing as what you just described. And I guess this is kind of the origin of museums, which was during the Age of Enlightenment, where people were thinking about the world and trying to expand their mind and their knowledge. And it was really things that were beyond belief. So I started my career at the Australian Museum. And when that museum first opened, it was very early after the colonization of Sydney, 10,000 people, which was half the population of the entire state, came to visit that museum in the first week. And that was because they had all these objects that had been brought from distant exotic lands that people could see and learn about and understand. And we still do that, I think, to your point about wonder and awe. And what we would like to think is that people come for the dinosaurs and learn about all the other things that you might not have thought about that are in a natural history museum, or come for the Hope Diamond and learn about skeletons and how your anatomy works.
1: I like it. Almost like supermarkets. So maybe they make a loss on the $5 roast chicken, but they want you in there for everything else. So the T-Rex is the $5 roast chicken.
0: It's so true. I'm going to tell my boss that. He'll love it.
1: Yeah, I like it. Well, also with dinosaurs, we all have a favourite dinosaur. For me, it was Triceratops. For others, it was T-Rex. Do you find people get really attached to dinosaurs as an item?
0: Oh, my gosh, yes. Yes, and it's not uncommon to be taking a young person on a tour, say someone that's less than 10 years old, and they're most up-to-date on the most current science with dinosaurs, because it is actually a very dynamic field. There's constant discoveries happening, and there's constant updates to the literature and our understanding of what it is that we're actually looking at. What I found really interesting is that there's actually not that many species of dinosaurs, but they're kind of the thing that we think of when we think of the natural world, but it also makes them very special. And so Triceratops is a very popular one. We actually have a lot of them at the Natural History Museum, and we think that they probably lived in packs or like herds. So when you find one, you tend to find quite a lot. But other dinosaurs like Stegosaurus, which, if you're looking through a book, kind of gets equal billing, were much rarer from at least what we're able to collect. So there's only a handful of Stegosaurus that are actually available to study. And so for me, Stegosaurus is kind of like a bit enigmatic and interesting. Also had these tiny heads. So most of the fossils don't have heads.
1: No.
0: It's very rare if you can find a Stegosaurus with a skull.
1: I didn't realize the heads are too small to preserve. I actually had to make a choice when I was very young whether to commit to Stegosaurus or Triceratops as my favorite. Stegosaurus had a better back with the scales, but Triceratops had more horns. So I just was horn biased. Yeah. So you went the other way. You like a good scaly back.
0: A big whipping tail.
1: A whipping tail as well. Yeah, good. And also the T-Rex was a North American dinosaur, wasn't it? There's almost a patriotic element to it.
0: Yeah, actually, it's something, when in Australia, our dinosaurs tended to be the herbivores are the ones that we have a lot more of in Australia. The US really went all out with the charismatic, iconic carnivores. So we do have on display what we call the nation's T-Rex. And he was found on Army Corps land. And it's this extraordinary specimen, incredibly well preserved, even including the tiny little forelimbs, those tiny little legs that it's unclear what they were useful for.
1: Yeah.
0: And that's also, people constantly say that can't possibly be real. And here's a tip: if you're in a museum looking at a specimen, the fossils are quite fragile, and so you can't just like bolt it together with some nuts and bolts and wire. So you can actually, if you look carefully at the skeleton, you can see these brackets holding up the bones, and that's what you'll see as you walk through our hall. We pride ourselves on almost everything in there being real, or if we do have a cast, which is like a copy of a real thing, then we'll make it really clear. But the vast majority is actually real fossils.
1: Yeah, I think that's, like you were saying, part of the awe or wonder is just for it to see it as realistically as possible. If you've just joined, you're listening to Rebecca Johnson, Dr. Rebecca Johnson, who's from the Smithsonian Institution, the Museum of Natural History there, chief scientist. The dinosaurs have pulled us in, so we're into your world of science now. What else is

0: Yeah, that's inspiring. Or is it space? Is it molecular genetics? What else is exciting people these days there?
1: So that's people, they come for the dinosaurs or the diamonds. That's usually where they come. One of the most iconic specimens that we have at the Smithsonian, we're kind of known for, we have the ruby slippers that Judy Garland wore in The Wizard of Oz. Those are at the American History Museum. We have the original Star Spangled Banner flag that the national anthem is based on. That's also at American History. At the Natural History Museum, we got the dinosaurs, and we also have the Hope Diamond, which is probably one of the most famous diamonds in the world. And it was originally in the French crown jewels. It was firstly mined in India in the 1600s and brought over to Europe and cut by expert gemologists, ended up in the French crown jewels, was stolen during the French Revolution, was then disappeared for quite some time, showed up in England. And then they had trouble selling it at that point. And at that point, it had also changed shape. So someone had cut it, presumably to try and mask the fact that it was previously part of the French crown jewels. And so, you know, I'm telling you about something that's awesome. And it is this enormous 44-carat diamond. If you can imagine it, it's kind of the size of a fig. So it's a big blue diamond. And, you know, as a scientist, what I always like to remind people of is diamonds are just carbon, that it is just a lattice of carbon. So what makes it blue? And we also have red diamonds, we have brown diamonds, we have yellow diamonds, we have pink diamonds. And we actually have a researcher who's working on what makes those colours. So for the Hope Diamond, we actually did, even though it is the most valuable, most iconic specimen we have, we did drill a little hole in the bottom of it some years ago to do analytical work. And we found that the reason it's blue is that it has trace amounts of boron interspersed amongst that lattice of carbon atoms, and that's what makes it blue. And we're then able to compare it to other blue diamonds to see whether or not they might have been part of the same original jewel or the same event that allowed that original diamond to come to the surface of so it could be collected. And so it's a very unique signature that you can get from doing analytics on this kind of thing.
0: It's detective work. And that kind of suits your career, doesn't it? Because you were a wildlife forensic scientist, to understand. Can you explain what that involves?
1: Yeah. Yes. I think all of science is kind of part being creative, part being detective, and just dogging enough to chase something down until you're satisfied with the answer. Yeah. And as a wildlife forensic scientist, that was something that I actually started off my career doing when I was at the Australian Museum. And it was through a request from the New South Wales Police. They came and they asked us if we would be able to identify a blood sample that they had found underneath someone's car. And the reason they even found this sample was because there had been families in a park that would feed these sulfur-crested cockatoos every day, and someone had driven across them one day, and it was a pretty horrendous event, and birds were killed and people made complaints. And so the police eventually went to the location where this vehicle was registered. They did look at the car. They found blood underneath it. The person said it had nothing to do with it. And so that's where I found myself as a geneticist working at a museum, never having answered a question like this, but saying, oh, yeah, we could definitely look at that blood and we could sequence the DNA and we could then compare it to something in our collection and see whether or not it would match yourself across a cockatoo or something different. And so that's how it all started. And it turned into the Australian Museum now has one of the most advanced wildlife forensics facilities in the Southern Hemisphere, actually in the world. The first one in the Southern Hemisphere, and they do a ton of work for customs and quarantine. They work with the aviation industry to identify birds and bats that hit planes to help with safety. So forensics is effectively using science techniques in a way that would be suitable to go to court. So you can validate the way that you've done everything, and you can show that it's a robust

0: method and it's fit for purpose and that your results are to be trusted.
1: What a wonderful career that I've never known about. You need a TV show. There's NSI, there's all these human forensics. There's no animal forensics TV show, is there?
0: Not really. Those kind of cases occasionally pop up. But no, I agree. I think we're the hidden gems of the forensic world.
1: I think so.
0: Although sometimes it can be a bit grim,
1: yes.
0: I have to say.
1: Yeah. It would have to be for minor crimes, not the bird incident you were talking about earlier. If someone would like to follow a similar path to you, climb the ranks and end up in a plum science job here or in the United States, do you have any advice for them?
0: Oh, that's a great question. I would say if this is the kind of thing that gets you really excited, that's a great start because you really have to love it. Not everything is as glamorous as I'm describing it all the time. You have to go do the real hard yards to understand the foundation of what it is that you're actually wanting to work on. But be curious and follow things that look interesting and are going to kind of fit your passion. When I started university, I did decide that I thought that I really wanted to do genetics pretty early on, but I had no idea that one day I would be working in a museum or that I would be in a different country managing 300 scientists doing extraordinary things. So I would say keep an open mind and make sure that you're always doing something that you're really passionate about.
1: Rebecca Johnson, it's been lovely to hear from you today. So thanks for your time.
0: My absolute pleasure. Have a great day.
1: Rebecca is from the Smithsonian Institution, the chief scientist there. 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
1: We were talking about foxes. Keep the texts coming as well about the foxes in Australia. That article I'd referred to, if anyone would like to look into it, it's The Conversation 2023 about the hybrid and the specific language used in the article was genetic testing revealed that this hybrid was between a female pampas fox and a male domestic dog. This is the first documented case of a dog-fox hybrid. Genetic analysis revealed she had a total of 76 chromosomes compared to 78 chromosomes of the domestic dog and 74 of the pampas fox. Obviously a foreign example, just brought that up for the conversation. But keep your texts coming through, 0437 774 774. And we'll cross over to Canada to see what's happening over there after this.

0: That's Lovers by Alana Miles, I should say. Carol says, love that. Play the song Fox on the Run, Carol from Craigie Burn. Foxes are taking over the show, aren't they, tonight? 1300 800 222 is the number to call in or text 0437 774 774.
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0: Let us now cross over to Canada to see what the latest news is there. Jay Turnbull is a journalist at CBS News. Hello, Jay.
2: Hello, Ashwin. 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
0: Sorry, CBC News.
2: Canadian Broadcasting Corporation.
0: Sorry, apologies. CBC News. I'll correct that now. So tell us, we've got a few different stories from Canada as well. The news in Canada isn't quite as dramatic as the US as often, but where shall we begin tonight's Canadian tale?
2: Well, I do like that you just introduced me there before with a Canadian artist, Alana Miles from Toronto, Ontario. So thank you for that. That's very fitting.
0: Yes.
2: Well, this is the time of year where we're in the hockey playoffs. So, of course, all Canadians' eyes are glued to their televisions for watch hockey. And the city that I am from, living now, is Montreal, the Montreal Canadiens. Storied franchise, the most storied franchise in the National Hockey League. They've been around since 1909. They've won the most Stanley Cups out of any team by a lot. They've won 24 Stanley Cups, which, of course, is the championship trophy. And right now, currently, I'm in Raleigh, North Carolina, because the Montreal Canadiens are on the road in the third round of the playoff series, taking on the Carolina Hurricanes, a name that's fitting because they do get a lot of storms down here in North Carolina. So getting ready for game two tonight. They won game one on Thursday night, did the Montreal Canadiens, to take a 1-0 series lead in round three. A big win. They won 6-2, giving Montreal Canadiens fans, of course, a lot of pleasure. It's sort of hard to put into words how passionate the fan base is for the Montreal Canadiens. As I mentioned, they've been around for forever, since 1909. And it's a bit of a cultural thing, too, because, you know, Quebec is mostly Francophone, mostly French-speaking people living there. And they've really identified with the Montreal Canadiens over the years because for the longest time, some of the greatest players in the history of the sport were Quebecers, were French Canadians playing for the Montreal Canadiens. If you know, there's Rocket Richard, Guy Lafleur, I can go on and on, Jean Béliveau, names you wouldn't recognize, but any hockey fan would know those names. And they've really identified with this team. It's really cultural. It goes beyond fandom. I mean, some of these games outside of they play at the what's called the Bell Centre in Montreal. Even when the game's on the road, when they're playing in a different city, the Bell Centre is full. Fans are going in there to watch the games on the big Jumbotron. And oddly enough, they were recording, ground murmurs, whatever you want to call them. When the Montreal Canadiens scored, there was so much cheering in and around the Bell Centre, because there's fans outside as well. There's actually, it measured on the Richter scale, 0.5 on the Richter scale. So they created a mini earthquake by cheering for one of the Montreal Canadiens' goals. That's sort of how passionate they are here.
0: They're a geological phenomenon. Who is their main enemy in the sporting scene there?
2: Well, for the next few days, it's Carolina.
0: Yeah.
2: But there's always been this rivalry, Montreal-Toronto, right? The Toronto Maple Leafs, another storied franchise, they...

0: had bad luck since, I haven't won a cup since 1967. And what the reason why we know that is because every Canadian who's not a Toronto Maple Leafs fan will keep on reminding people of that. They haven't won a cup since 1967. But there's always that English-Franco rivalry between Montreal and Toronto, the two cities sort of, I guess admiring each other sort of from far, but still have that nice rivalry going. As far as on the ice, the biggest rival, it sort of changes from year to year. They've always had a good rivalry with the Boston Bruins as well over the years. That'd be Montreal, Toronto, Boston, those sort of three teams. They're called what's we call here the original six teams. So when the league started up, there were six teams, and those three were among the six.
1: Can you take us a bit more into that English-French divide in Canada? Is it friendly and jovial, or is it quite intense at times? Is there a class divide? Can you just sketch out the details of that rivalry between the English and French side of Canada?
0: Well, rivalries, I wouldn't say a rivalry now. There has have been political tensions. I mean, if you look at the map of Canada, Canada's huge, and we have this one very large province. The largest province in Canada is Quebec, and that is where all the Francophones live. Yes, there are some in other provinces, but by and large, that's the only place where the Francophones live. And I'm talking about all of North America. So it's like this little drop of whatever, 8-9 million people in a sea of close to 500 million people in North America who don't speak French. So they kind of, had to fortify themselves in a bit. They do a lot to protect their language because it's easy to lose your language, right? If you look at the, back in Louisiana, a lot of Cajuns, a lot of Francophones were living there, but over time the language started to disappear. I mean, it's easy to see how that would happen. So there's a lot of laws in place to protect the French language. They're immensely proud of their language and their culture, and so the federal government too wants to try to protect that. And there are some tensions for that. Some people get upset. They find that Quebec maybe gets maybe a few too many privileges to keep that language alive. They have control over immigration, which many provinces don't, because, Quebec wants to attract, if they can, people from France or some French-speaking countries, so sort of keep French alive. So there was, though, there's been times, thinking back in 1995, that was the last one, when there was a big separation vote. The Quebecers were asked if they wanted to leave the country, have Quebec as its own country, and leave Canada. And it was very, very close. It was, within a percentage point of them actually deciding to leave. They did decide to stay. There's always talk from politicians. There's a couple of sovereignist parties, what we'll call them, sovereignist political parties, who are still hoping to create Quebec as its own country. And they do very well normally in elections. Doing well in an election and actually getting the yes vote for sovereignty are two different things, however. I think the case, if you ask most Quebecers, perhaps 30%, perhaps even fewer, would actually say, yes, I want to live as Quebec. I want to have Quebec to be an independent country. But it's always there. It's always sort of bubbling up, right? So there are some tensions for that as well.
1: Okay, no, good insights into what we can look out for. So it almost seems like Scotland sometimes, well, with England and the rest of the Union in that part of the world. Okay. Moving back to sport, though, so we've covered hockey. There's also the Grand Prix in Montreal. What can you tell us about that?
0: Well, they moved it up this year. For the first time in, I think, forever, it's been in May. And I'm not home now. As I mentioned, I'm, 1,100 kilometers away. But I think they're expecting rain tomorrow. It's a big event, too. It's going to be – Montreal is going to be really going off. Like, look, as I mentioned, the game tonight – here in North Carolina, but there'll be fans everywhere across the city watching the game in bars around the Bell Center. And then add to that all the international visitors coming in from all around the world to watch the Grand Prix, which is always a big event here in Montreal. And so the city is going to be absolutely packed this weekend. I'm sort of glad I'm down here in real quiet Raleigh, North Carolina, sort of away from the crowds. But the Grand Prix is always is a big deal. It's a big moneymaker, too, for the city, right? They estimate somewhere close to $80 to $100 million comes in just from that weekend for most bars and restaurants. It's their biggest weekend of the year, so it's just a huge, huge event. So always a funny but not funny story, I guess. The Grand Prix, every weekend, there is the issue of marmots, little groundhogs that run around the track. And that causes a problem for some drivers. And what I'm hearing, again, I'm not in Montreal, is a pilot actually hit a marmot during test runs.

0: It'd be a pretty strong bird of prey to be able to pick it up. But
1: You might need a grizzly bear.
0: But then you have another problem, right? I don't think an F1 car against a grizzly bear would do very well.
1: That's an intractable
0: given
1: problem.
0: Given the choice.
1: Exactly. Very much so. Okay, you're listening to Jay Turnbull from CBC News, a journalist there, taking us into the stories from Canada. Now, there's been a fake maple syrup controversy your way.
0: Oh boy, yes. I mean, in Quebec, maple syrup, you know, it's like water for us, right? We all need it. We put it in our recipes. We put it. My neighbor puts it in his tomato sauce for spaghetti. We use maple syrup everywhere.
1: Yeah.
0: You know, in the old days, we used to just take a piece of bread and just dip it in maple syrup for dessert. I mean, it is in our veins. And now we found out this maple syrup producer was selling knockoff products. He was filling half the cans with corn syrup, which, and then saying that it's 100% pure maple syrup. Not good. You can't do that. He got caught doing it. And what we're hearing here lately is that so they had to take all the products off the shelves from all the stores because they didn't know. They returned them to the guy for some reason, and now they're learning that he's perhaps trying to sell them again. He's taking these things that are banned and trying to sell them some other way. So. Yeah, we don't hear about that very often. We have had some stories about some maple syrup heists where people are actually stealing maple syrup, but this is goes beyond the pale.
1: Could you taste it if it was cut with corn syrup, or did someone have to find it scientifically?
0: Nope. Someone complained about the taste. They said it just doesn't taste right. Mm. They took it into a lab, and that's where they did the test, and that's where they found out that, okay, there's a problem here. This isn't right. They went and checked a few of his other cans, the same producer, and found out, sure enough, that he was, cutting them in with the corn syrup. So people here, they have refined taste, I guess you can say, and they know what the good maple syrup is and what is not.
1: Very much. There's some maple syrup forensic science going on. I quite like that concept as well. So we'll still see what happens with the maple syrup controversy. Now, you've also shared a song with Stuart, my producer of the show. Can you tell us about this work?
0: Stompin' Tom Connors. If you've ever been to an arena or watched a hockey game, you've probably heard this song. Stompin' Tom Connors comes from New Brunswick. He passed away in 2013. Sings a lot of kind of corny songs, and this is a corny song too. It's about his love of hockey and how great the sport is. You know, it's one of those classics that every sort of Canadian knows and sings along to, despite the fact that it's not maybe not that great of a song. It's not a banger by anybody any stretch of the imagination, but it's one of those ones that kind of you hear it enough times and it sort of gets you know, it's a bit of an earworm. You know the words and are able to sing it.
1: Okay,
0: this so Stompin' Tom Connors song called The Hockey Song.
1: Okay, well, Jay, thank you for your time today. I'll chat to you another time.
0: Thanks, Ashton. Thanks a lot.

0: That is stomping. Tom Connors, the hockey song, taking us into the world of Canada. That's, like you said, it's a bit of a corny song, but does bring you into Canada. For a contrast of song styles, in the next hour, which is only 8 minutes away, we will explore songs that are beautiful for different reasons. Writing, drums, guitar, the evocative nature of how they bring landscape to life or history to life. So that's all coming up in a few minutes' time. Producer of the show is Stuart Crichton. He's joining you now. Hello, Stuart.
1: Hello, Ash.
0: Let me read you a couple of text messages about foxes because they have been a theme of the evening.
1: They have come up a couple of times.
0: Yeah, and someone said foxes are one of the causes of reduced penguins on Sydney Harbour.
1: Yes, I got a call about that. I neglected. Bruce from Double Bay was talking about penguins as well. I think he was mentioning that. I think it's a very interesting point. So something I hadn't even considered, obviously, because we don't have them up here in Brisbane.
0: No, I've never seen a fox at all up here. But Bruce said this autumn we have not seen the little penguins in Double Bay. Usually several are seen most days in the past years. And Kathy in Lismore says one project was impacted by the red fox in WA. It was the mallee fowl. We found they dug up the nests and ate the eggs. Both foxes and cats were recorded as impacts. So with them, the government agency CALM, they were trapped using dead galahs and poisoned with 1080. But also in line with the latest text about mange, they carry the serious disease. Don't touch them in the wild. People must be careful of zoonotic diseases from these vectors. So we don't have enough fox awareness, I think, us inner city Queenslanders, do we?
1: No, mate. I think there's definitely some learning to be had. And definitely, I think we made some erroneous comments about some foxes earlier. But I think the point is that, yeah, I think fox education would go a long way because they are, in the theme of they are, you know, these pests, they seem to have also infested our show

0: conversation with an expert, perhaps, about foxes in suburban areas, because that's something I just wasn't aware of. There was a text, I can't recall who said it, that we read out, which claimed that foxes, if you're in a suburban area, there's a good chance you're never more than a kilometre away from a fox. Mm,
1: very good at hiding as well. Yeah,
0: and I wondered maybe that's a conversation we could have another day where we're talking about, because if you're in Brisbane, Sydney, Melbourne, you'd think it just wouldn't be conducive to it. I can understand certain animals, like we've got the bin chickens here in Brisbane.
1: Is the ibis, if anyone's not familiar.
0: Yes, I should elaborate. But yeah, in terms of foxes, I can't imagine in the sprawling middle of, you know, in the middle of Queen Street. But I think actually someone even texted saying that they had seen a fox in Queen Street, which is like the main thoroughfare here in Brisbane.
1: It can happen. I think they were talking about seeing an alligator in the waters not too far. They're heading further and further south as the water's warm. Yeah. So
0: crocodile.
1: I'm in North American zone. I've had two American interviews in the last 1 hour. So
0: that's all right.
1: Crocodile as well. But yeah, no, as for the fox science, it's something definitely worth looking into. But as I was pointing out earlier, there's an article in The Conversation. If you would like to learn more, 2023, the article title is The First Dog-Fox Hybrid Points to the Growing Risk to Wild Animals of Domestic Species. Obviously a foreign story, but one we can all link into just for our own personal interest.
0: For sure, absolutely. I think there's definitely, like I said, there's a bigger conversation we had about it. I tried to do a bit of research and we were talking about, I think, foxes and dingoes, for example. Apparently they can't, because it's all, as a few people have pointed out, they're a different genus.
1: Yes, of course.
0: So obviously there's a different amount of chromosomes and they do different things. So obviously the possibilities of that are not obviously likely, but dogs seem to be a more viable thing. Not that I think you should or would be doing it on purpose, but it's just a matter of if you have a wild dog, or even I saw, I think, a story of it happening with domesticated dogs that was in South America though, I think. So I don't know how common this is.
1: Well, but definitely one to look into with a bit of fox science in the future.
0: For sure. I think fox science could be fun.
1: Sounds like a good subject. Thank you, Stu.
0: You're welcome.
1: We are about to launch into songs with a special ingredient. But before we get there, this is, what should we end on? Oh, I love this one, actually. This is Mr. Mister. I think you'll know it.

0: That's Kyrie. Kyrie by Mr. Mister. A missed opportunity, I would say, because we didn't play Fox on the Run, as Janine had requested earlier. Let's dive into another topic, though. A music special very soon here on ABC Radio Overnights. I'll be back with you in 5 minutes.
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0: ABC News with Andrew Kaloupas. Iran says it's in the final stages of drafting a framework peace deal with the United States. State television reported there'd been some convergence of views, though gaps remained. The Iranian statement came after Pakistani mediators held talks in Tehran. Here's the BBC's Tom Bateman.
1: Asked by the BBC if the Trump administration had heard from the Iranians today regarding the latest US proposals, Mr. Rubio suggested the diplomacy was making progress, at one point saying there could be news today or within the next couple of days, although he added he couldn't be certain. He once again set out the US demands that Tehran hands over its highly enriched uranium and imposes no transit tolls on the Strait of Hormuz.
0: US President Donald Trump says that negotiators for the United States and Iran are getting a lot closer,

0: will prevent Iran from obtaining a nuclear weapon and will ensure that Iran's enriched uranium will be satisfactorily handled. Mr. Trump declined to provide specifics about the agreement, but said that every day it gets better and better. One Nation MP Barnaby Joyce says it would be hubristic to assume his party could become the federal opposition after an opinion poll forecast it winning dozens more seats than the coalition. The poll of more than 6,000 voters estimated that if an election was held today, One Nation could win up to 59 lower house seats. Mr. Joyce says he doesn't want to get too ahead of himself, but noted that the poll did corroborate other recent opinion polls and the party's win earlier this month in the Farrer by-election.
1: What's before us is an incredible responsibility placed on us by the Australian people. We'll rise to that responsibility, but we're not going to get carried away with what may or may not be down the track.
0: France has banned Israel's far-right security minister Itamar Ben-Gvir from entering French territory as anger continues to grow among governments around the world over the treatment of an activist flotilla that tried to reach Gaza. Western governments, including Australia, have expressed outrage after the Israeli minister posted a video of himself taunting trust activists who had intended to deliver humanitarian aid to Gaza. Some have alleged they were physically assaulted in detention, allegations Israel's prison service has denied. The activists, whose vessels were intercepted in international waters by the Israeli Navy, have now been deported from Israel. The Chinese government says it will rigorously investigate an explosion at a coal mine on Friday that's killed at least 90 people. Here's Tim Wharton.
2: About 250 people were working underground at the coal mine in the Shanxi province when the explosion ripped through the site on Friday night. More than 700 emergency and medical workers were dispatched to the scene in a major search and rescue operation. President Xi Jinping has ordered a full investigation into the circumstances and says that company executives have been detained for questioning. Coal mines across the country have also been put on notice to comply with safety regulations. This is China's deadliest coal mining disaster in 15 years.
0: To sport, and Collingwood coach Craig McRae says Scott Pendlebury's record-breaking 433rd AFL appearance was one of the most

0: on the pillow tonight, knowing that we've gave everything we can for this guy, for what he's done for all of us, and our 90,000 fans rocking up today on the biggest occasions for our footy club in its history. It's a long history.
1: Elsewhere on Saturday, Carlton notched back-to-back victories with a 34-point win over Port at Adelaide Oval. Geelong underlined its premiership credentials with a 27-point victory over Sydney at Gardenia Park. And North Melbourne fought back from a 43-point second-quarter deficit to down the Gold Coast by 6 points with a goal after the final siren. You're up to date with the latest from ABC News. 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
3: Good morning again. Thank you for sticking around after the news. We are about to dive into songs that feature a special ingredient, relaxing songs. So if you're not driving a truck, if you're not doing work, if you're at home, relax as much as possible. Turn off the lights and hopefully we'll go on a journey of relaxing songs together. Before we get there, though, just a couple of your text messages that have come through. We were speaking to Dr. Rebecca Johnson there from the Smithsonian Institution earlier, and Molly says, "Good morning, Ashwin. As a retired female scientist, I'm always thrilled to hear our scientists are doing a great job anywhere in the world, especially our female scientists. I congratulate Rebecca for the amazing job she holds and her contributions to our world." And also such a good communicator as well. Really made the Smithsonian Institution sound like a fun place to spend your day. John has said, "Often saw foxes driving back from overnight call-ins to work in Camberwell and Kew, Melbourne." Thank you, John. So maybe more prevalent for some of you down south, it seems. Southern Waters. Chris from Southern Waters says, "I wouldn't be surprised at all if New Zealand soon tries to claim that they invented maple syrup too." I wonder if Canadians put maple syrup on their sausage sizzles as well. Onions, bread, sausage, maple syrup. I'm sure it's been done. If you're out there and you are Canadian, do you put maple syrup on your sausages? Let us know. The number to call if you'd like to join the program.

1 degrees and mostly sunny. Do you know what? Someone has just messaged me, Dobrella, to say Merry 85th birthday to Bob Dylan, who has written over 600 songs to choose from and is a Nobel Prize winner for creating new poetic expressions. It's my 71st, but that's neither here nor there. Top of the morning overnighters. Bob Dylan does feature in our playlist today. I think we'll get to him second because the first song, each of these songs features a special ingredient of some kind. So the music, the writing, the production, maybe there's a technique involved. This first song is about bringing landscape to life, which is an art form in itself. It's the story of a telephone lineman working in Wichita in Kansas, and he hears a woman's

It initially joins the guitar and plays the same melody in the second verse. But in the third verse, it plays a different melody. So they weave in and out of each other. The same thing that Bach would have done in one of his fugues, two melodies, pipe organ parts, weaving in and out of each other. You see that presented in a modern way in this Beatles classic, Here Comes the Sun.

0: got these headphones on, you would distinctly hear everything, say, John or Paul, or George, Ringo, etc. are saying. They will come through the right, and if you just took off your left hand phone, you would just hear them singing, sort of thing. So it's very difficult, and I can't remember the exact reason why they did that. There might have been technical limitations in the 60s, but it was admittedly very jarring to hear. Like I said, you hear it a lot in their early albums, like Beatles for Sale and Rubber Soul, things like that. But yeah, it was a weird instrumentation thing. So it's just the way it was recorded in shorthand. So there is a reason for it, but it's your radios aren't wrong. It's just the 60s were weird.
1: Thank you, Stuart.
0: You're welcome.
1: The 60s were a little bit weird, but they gave us such good music. I did have a request. Ian from Brawley says, how about Gary Moore? He said the song was called Still Got the Blues for You. One of the few songs where the guitar sings the chorus and not the singer. So let's go back to 1990 and explore that together.

isn't it? Really sings and wails. You can feel the meaning almost in that guitar. Trevor writes, Trevor from Surfers here. So good to hear from someone who actually knows stuff about the Beatles. Refreshing. That's in reference to Stu pointing out the difference between mono and stereo production and how that can create some frustration in later years. Why don't we stick with this concept of the producer? Because bands are not always about the musicians. The producer has a key role to play and the sound engineer. This next song is 1985. It's Tears for Fears, Everybody Wants to Rule the World. So what's special about this? This song uses MIDI sequencing. So MIDI sequencing allows you to convert the audio file that you record into a digital file where you can edit it. Finally, the pitch, the tempo, any other features of it, the placement. The result is you can create tracks that are very clean, precise, and emblematic of the 80s. You think the 70s, the 60s, Woodstock and Messy Hair, the 80s and Greed is Good, Gordon Gekko, Power Shoulders. It's a much cleaner, more precise decade. And I think this song sums up that precision

That's Everybody Wants to Rule the World by Tears for Fears. Chris in the Southern Waters said, Ashwin, it's impossible to explain quickly, but where Tears for Fears got some of their lyrics ideas from is unusual. And this is another excellent song. Okay, that's another mystery for us to look into. Trev, thank you for your kind words. Really enjoying the segments as well. Do you know what? I noticed about that the 70s and 60s, were 70s especially, was quite messy. It was Jimi Hendrix and it was just wild out music. And the 80s, that was the sound of 1985, very clean and precise. Then the 90s arise. We're back to messy again. It's grunge. It's Seattle. It's Nirvana, Green Day. And then the 2000s arrive. It's clean, electronic, dance music. Maybe we just flux between clean and messy. No one wants to be like their parents. So every 10, 15 years, we flick the other way. So that was an example of production. I would like to take you into a new special ingredient of a song. And this is, well, we talked earlier about drawing from Indian classical music and Western classical music, the rhythms and the counterpoint. This song draws from Africa. And if you've ever seen African percussion, it's multiple drummers, each playing a small part, and those small parts weaving in and out of each other and almost tearing apart, coming back together. There's a bit of tension and release. It's not too neat and tidy like that Tears for Fears song. That's what this next song tries to achieve. It's Talking Heads, Once in a Lifetime. So as I mentioned, African percussion is the inspiration for it, but in a modern Western kind of way. So Brian Eno, the producer, the sound engineer of the song, recorded each of these parts separately, and he deliberately let them phase in and out of each other, which creates a bit of controlled chaos, which actually goes really well with the lyrics of the song and the dance moves. If you've seen the video for this, it's a preacher sort of character creating that sort of frenetic preaching vibe, but also moving in quite a frenetic way. So this drum effect works quite well. You almost listen to this and think, is that one tom out of time? But it's deliberately so, to create the chaos.

Mesdames et Messieurs.

That's Once in a Lifetime by Talking Heads. You're almost here with the time down. You're slightly out of time, but deliberately so. So there's different things about these songs that make them special. Another technique, if you like, is the duet, and that's the special ingredient in your next song. It's a duet between two very well-known singers with two very different vocal personalities. It's Under Pressure by Queen and David Bowie. So Freddie Mercury, really, and David Bowie.

0: That's Under Pressure by Queen and David Bowie. Now, I put that song in for the duet, but it also has that cascading drum fill that almost drops like a waterfall into the last chorus. I think it deserves it for the drum fill and the bass line. Would you say, Stu?
1: I absolutely would. The duet, obviously, is the main attraction between two titans, obviously. But I think especially there's a few understated parts. That piano, obviously, is definitely, it has some highlights, obviously, at the start and the end. But I think the piano, because it has such like a synthy theme, when you actually hear the more grand piano part of it, I think it's a bit of an understated part of the song.
0: Beautiful song. We'll change tone though for your song. What's your request for today?
1: I had one that I was thinking about it last week, and I will save everyone the 9 minute long version of it. I found a 4 minute radio version, but I'll be a bit aloof until we sort of play it. This is a song that I thought had this sort of spark beyond the obvious. It is a killer guitar riff, but the thing is, the more I researched it, the more I found out that it had that signature look and signature feel in a way I never expected, because it's a kind of guitar riff you imagine to be very improvised, very sessional, very difficult to do and definitely replicate. But the more I read about it, the more this almost 5 minute guitar riff, which we only will hear about 2 minutes of, was actually quite well rehearsed and thought out. And it was very difficult to think about that. And if you like, it was tabulated and it was obviously written into sheet music and things like this. So the lead singer was saying that he didn't like improvising. He didn't like a lot of difference. He liked things to be repeatable and he wanted things to be predictable. And so this monumental guitar riff beyond a wonderful power ballad that begins the song, you'll probably figure out what I'm saying, is that you would think that it is all just off the cuff, but it has been meticulously planned and rehearsed. So I'm very excited to announce our next song.

Lynyrd Skynyrd, Free Bird. Someone has said, that is one of my favourite songs. Well done, Stu, as well. Dot writes, I think about Under Pressure a lot. There is a fabulous music podcast called Strong Songs, which has an episode on it. Highly recommend. It breaks down the instrumentation and vocals of the song. And Chris says, some really amazing guitar playing on this morning show. Really, it was. Last week was perhaps more peaceful and melodic, but there's been some shredding today. That is for sure. Dabrilla says, scientific research and holistic experts have agreed that music boosts your mental and physical health. So many thanks for this morning's beautiful mood enhancers, like these two brilliant Maltese lads. That's not me and Stu. That's Tears for Fears. Everybody wants to rule the world. And Dabrilla writes, everyone does want to rule the world lately. So maybe this should be our new global anthem. I'll hand over to you for one of your requests for our last song. This is from Troy saying, would you please play either Here We Are in the Years or When God Made Me? So we have Here We Are in the Years by Neil Young. And Troy says, this is a composition from Neil's solo album, a cautionary tale, an allegory so early in Neil's songwriting, and then a spiritual reflection on our relationship with the Great Spirit. No alignment with any denominational monikers, just a global hymn for the 21st century. Thank you, Troy from Sandy Island in Moreton Bay. Here we go.

0: That's Neil Young. Here we are in the years, a celebration of country life and country purity. Here on ABC Radio Overnights, we are about to enter nature. Speaking of country and nature, trees, let's understand them better, especially after rain when chemicals and all sorts of other things leach off them. We'll understand the world of trees a little more precisely after this. It's news time.
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0: ABC News with Andrew Kaloupis. US President Donald Trump says that negotiators for the United States and Iran are getting a lot closer to finalising an agreement to end the war, but he's warned military action is still on the table. Donald Trump told American network CBS a final agreement will prevent Iran from obtaining a nuclear weapon and will ensure that Iran's enriched uranium will be satisfactorily handled. Mr. Trump declined to provide specifics about the agreement, but he says he would not sign a deal that doesn't give the US everything it wants. An Iranian foreign ministry spokesperson says both sides are now drafting a framework agreement, though gaps remain.
1: Our initial intention was to draft a memorandum of understanding, a kind of framework agreement comprised of 14 clauses. This memorandum of understanding will address the essential points for ending the imposed war, as well as the fundamental issues for us.
0: Federal opposition leader Angus Taylor has urged the party faithful to mobilise, as a poll indicates the coalition could almost be wiped out by One Nation. The poll of 6,000 voters suggests that if an election was held now, One Nation would get up to 59 seats in the upper house, in the House of Representatives rather, while the coalition would be reduced to between 7 and 21 seats. One Nation MP Barnaby Joyce says it would be way too hubristic to assume where the party would be at the next election.
2: It's an indicator, not a vote, but it's an indicator that corroborates with so many other polls and also the ground truthing of the election in Farah and, in a way, South Australia. We'll be making sure that we put our very best endeavours, if given that incredible honour, in the form that's represented in that poll.
0: Chinese authorities are investigating a deadly coal mine explosion that killed at least 90 people. China correspondent Alison Horn has more from Beijing.
3: The explosion happened in an underground coal mine in the Shaanxi province in northern China, about 520 kilometres southwest of Beijing. About 250 people were underground at the time. A massive search and rescue operation is still underway. China state media says executives of the company responsible for the mine have been detained for questioning. The explosion is the worst coal mining related disaster in China in more than 15 years. Alison Horn, ABC News, Beijing.
0: Israel's far-right National Security Minister Itamar Ben-Gvir has been barred from entering French territory as anger continues to grow around the world over the treatment of an activist flotilla heading to Gaza. Here's Tim Wharton.
4: Western governments, including Australia, have expressed outrage after the Israeli minister posted a video of himself taunting activists who had intended to bring humanitarian aid to Gaza while they were being pinned to the ground. Some have alleged they were physically assaulted in detention, allegations that Israel's prison service has denied. The activists, whose vessels were intercepted this week in international waters by the Israeli Navy, have now been deported from Israel. Ben-Gvir was rebuked by both Israeli Prime Minister Benjamin Netanyahu and the United States, Israel's staunchest ally, over his actions. Now France has weighed in, banning the minister from entering its territory, saying it cannot tolerate French nationals being threatened, intimidated or subjected to violence, especially by a public official.
0: The African Centres for Disease Control says 10 countries on the continent are at risk from the Ebola outbreak in the Democratic Republic of Congo. Here's the BBC's Richard Gogoi.
5: The head of Africa's health agency says the Ebola outbreak in Congo is huge. Jean Kaseya told journalists in Kampala there are already around 200 cases when it was declared last week. He warned the virus could spread farther in the DRC and across the region. The agency is now appealing for $300 million in emergency funding to contain the outbreak that has killed more than 170 people in eastern Congo. Uganda has confirmed 3 new cases, bringing its total to 5.
0: To sport, and in rugby league, Manly Warringah has made it 7 wins from 8 games for interim coach Kieran Foran, with the Sea Eagles grinding out a 12-10 victory over the Gold Coast Titans in difficult conditions at Brookvale Oval. Foran says it was a pleasing victory in the circumstances.
6: It was gritty, I suppose. Like, certainly wasn't our best performance, but, you know, consider the circumstances, wet night, conditions were tough, you know, just made for a difficult night.
0: And the Dragons were booed off the field after falling to their 11th straight defeat, going down 30-12 to the Warriors in Cogra. ABC News.
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8: Thank you for staying with us during the program. We have just had, a lovely hour of music, but not everyone was on board with some of those songs. Who was it? Chippo said that last Neil Young song was too whiny as well. Pamela, who was it? Julia said Lynyrd Skynyrd was too heavy at this time of morning, but many of you have also enjoyed the song. Jane from Puraka says, thank you, Ashwin. I've enjoyed your music choices and ideas of how to look at music, and as a musician too, I've truly enjoyed it. RE the Beach Boys, in the 80s, they played here in Adelaide and I climbed a fence and got in for free. When I'd got in, a security guard actually let me in as he was so impressed at my effort. Jane from South Australia. Lovely. How high was the fence, Jane? I think that's quite an effort for the security guard to change sides. If you'd like to join the program with text messages or calls, you can text 0437 774 774, or you can call in on 1300 800 222. In just a moment, we'll understand the wonderful world of trees just a little more deeply. We know they communicate with their roots. We know they have all sorts of adaptations to their environment. Well, what happens after rain? What's the effect of the rain leaching ingredients, chemicals and tannins off the trees into the ground? Let's try to understand that aspect of tree life after this.

That's the Cranberries with Dreams here on ABC Radio Overnights. Thank you, Lisa, as well as Mary, for texting about that music segment. Enjoying the show as well. Druce, I really enjoyed this message you've sent me. I'll leave the first half of it for just us. I appreciate what you've said. Druce also says, my dad passed away a few months ago and I've since had a bit of insomnia, waking at 3 a.m. most nights. And you have made this unexpected quirk of grief not just bearable but joyful. Thank you. With warm regards, Druce. And I really appreciate you saying that as well at this time of the morning. We did a segment on loneliness maybe last week, and I think 3 a.m., 4 a.m. can be a lonely time. It's dark and the memories come flooding back. It's almost like our brains, I don't know if the dopamine drops or something, but it's not the happiest time at 3 a.m. So happy to be company. Stu is also here joining as well. So I think that's what radio's job is. And we're really just following Pav's segment for the show. So if you need some musical company for the program at the same time, 4 o'clock Eastern time, on Sunday, we do a musical segment, which I think you'll find is a good way to reminisce and feel better as well. Pick me up songs in general. So keep tuned for that. Dobrilla says, trees, bees and clean water are worth more to human survival than oil and gold. Dobrilla, I'm not sure if that was a reference to the Neil Young song we just heard, a celebration of country living. But keep those.

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0: It's not music, but it's something just as therapeutic. It's nature. So if you're on the East Coast, you might know this feeling all too well right now, that when it rains, it really rains. But when it does rain heavily and the water rolls off the trees and the bushes, what sort of chemicals do they bring with them? Greg Moore is from the University of Melbourne and knows all about these chemicals. He can also ask Greg a question, as I said, that number 1300 800 222. Hello, Dr. Greg Moore. Good morning.
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0: Just before we get started, do you have a favourite pick-me-up song? We've been dopamine-hitting this morning.
2: Oh, look, I have lots of them from lots of different eras. Some that go back to my childhood and, you know, remind me of childhood days.
0: Yeah.
2: And others that sort of have a context that makes you think and makes you feel good. Music's important to all of us, I think.
0: Very much. And nature is too as well. It's really good for our mental health. So this is an aspect of trees that I hadn't thought about, that they actually bleed aspects of themselves, chemicals, into the environment. Can you talk about this issue in general?
2: Yes, so many people sort of think of trees as being the helpless victims of their environment, and that, you know, they do what the environment sort of dictates. And to a certain degree, that's true. But there's an interaction. It's a two-way interaction. So the plants respond to the environment, but they also contribute to the environment and ultimately change it. And so there's that sort of dynamic two-way interaction that's really crucial. And so when it rains, the listeners won't be surprised. I don't think that from time to time, water-soluble chemicals leach from the foliage and from the trunk and the bark into the soil. And those chemicals are really important for the soil. They change the soil. They're crucial to soil health, but they're also vital to the organisms and the millions of organisms that live in, you know, a handful of soil. And so amongst the chemicals, and there are lots of them, but some of the most common chemicals that leach from the foliage in this way are things like tannins, polyphenols in general. Tannins are a polyphenol, but you also get sugars and other carbohydrates, acids, things that are really very, very important in contributing to the nutritional value and the chemical properties of the soil.
0: Is this because photosynthesis creates these byproducts and they're left on the leaf of the plant and then the rain washes them down?
2: No. Well, there's some of that. Photosynthesis certainly is the beginning of the process and contributes to the complex chemicals that are made. But it's a sort of a give and take situation. These chemicals are water soluble because plants like us are essentially made of water, and the fact that the chemicals inside the plant move away around in solution means that from time to time, some of those chemicals are going to sort of get away, if you like, but they don't have a negative impact unless you're someone who, you know, has new concrete and some of these chemicals stain the concrete, or they might fall on your car and you've got to wash them off, so you might curse them a bit. But they really are just part of the web of life, and so really, really significant. And some of them occur in very large numbers. So it's not a matter of just, you know, a very small trace of this chemical. Sometimes there's so much of these chemicals that they'll stain the water and you end up with a brown river. And, for example, some of the rivers in Tasmania down near Wilson's Promontory, there is so much of some of these chemicals, as I said, one of the most common is the polyphenols or the tannins. These are a dark orange or brown in colour, and they'll stain the water. And people think, oh, that water looks terrible, and it might taste a little bit funny, but actually it's usually pretty safe to drink.
0: Tannins, so these are in red wine as well, and it's really hard to get out of your carpet. It seems like it's really hard to get it out of your river as well.
2: Oh, yeah. Tannins can be a real problem. They're water-soluble, but they're not necessarily that easy to get rid of. And, of course, if you think about tannins, many of the listeners will be thinking about tea and coffee. So there's lots of tannin in those. And very often that sort of browny, grey, murky stain at the in your tea and coffee cup are, in fact, from tannins. You also find them in nuts.

0: where they contribute to the flavour of the nuts. They're found in chocolate. And, of course, as you mentioned, red wine, the barrels that red wine is matured in are usually oak, and that oak contains tannin, and the tannins come from leach again from the oak, and they contribute to the flavour and the sort of bitterness, if you like, of the wine.
1: I think this is good for workplace peacekeeping because, you know, sometimes people look at the mugs and they think, oh, my co-worker hasn't washed this properly. It's still brown at the bottom. It's not their fault, is it? It's just tannins that are just really hard to remove.
0: Well, there's certainly tannins, and they can be very difficult to remove. One of the things that made me think of this topic was that I was stopped at traffic lights and I was looking at the roadway next to me, relatively new road, and I could see all of the sort of the shadow of the tree, but it wasn't a shadow because the sun was in the wrong position. It was actually the tannin that had leached from the leaf onto the concrete. Now, if you think about it, concrete is porous, and so getting tannins out of concrete, not at all easy. That washes away, of course, but very often if you're looking at footpaths and the like, you can actually see the sort of the outline of the canopy of the tree above from the staining that occurs in the concrete. And to get that out, very often high-pressure water will do it, but sometimes you might need a little bit of hot water and detergent, really, to get the job done.
1: Toothbrush on the concrete. Someone's got to sit down and scrub it out, you think?
0: That's right. It can be quite annoying and quite difficult. And these chemicals have all sorts of functions inside the plant. Tannins are the most sort of common and easiest one to talk about, but they come from a group called polyphenols, which just means many phenols put together, and there are over 8,000 of those, and of course they have a whole range of different sort of actions inside the plant, and amongst them, some of the polyphenols, when they are oxidised, in other words exposed to air, they become antibiotic. And they're part of the plant and tree's defence system. And that's a very sophisticated bit of biology. We humans think of antibiotics as being against bacteria, for example, but the word originally just meant anything that killed living things. And so these antibiotics in plants are really important in protecting the plant from a whole range of other organisms that might want a free feed, so to speak. And so the plant is not defenceless.
1: Okay, all right. Now, it's good to learn a little more of the nuances of how plants and trees operate. You said tannins are the easiest ones to talk about. Are there any other chemicals, though, that you can mention and what we should know about them?
0: Yes, so many of the pigments that you see in plants that give colour, and, of course, at this time of the year, we should be probably talking about those in terms of autumn. Many of those pigments are also part of this larger group, and they can also be leached. They don't usually leach in large enough amounts to give colour, but they are certainly related. So there are lots and lots of them, and they're really important in terms of how the plant relates to other organisms. So to give you an example, some of the coloured materials are quite bitter in taste. Sometimes the colour acts as a warning, so that what happens here is if you've got some of these chemicals and they're a bit bitter, the organisms that graze on the trees might take some of the foliage, but they won't take it all. So that they act as a regulator that prevents the complete decimation of the canopy and the foliage. And the plants sort of, some plants play a fairly decent game, and they say, look, this red colour we're showing you is to tell you that you probably shouldn't eat too much of us and leave us alone. So they really are fundamental to the interaction of plants and other organisms.
1: You're listening now to Greg Moore, who's from the University of Melbourne, talking to us about the chemical communication in the wonderful world of trees, tannins. What about the sugars and carbohydrates? Are our trees feeding the soil beneath them, the microorganisms?
0: Yes, there's no question of that. And what people have got to remember is that in the soil, it is actually teeming with life. So healthy soil has lots and lots of organisms in it, but many of those organisms are so small that we sort of are unaware of them. In other words, they've got things like bacteria in very large numbers, millions of them in a

0: teaspoonful, for example. And when you grab a handful, you've got a great diversity of life. You've got a whole ecosystem in your hand when you grab a handful of soil. And so the things that come from the plant, the sugars are certainly feeding those microorganisms and other microorganisms such as fungi. And what you find there is, as you said earlier, the material washes, the carbohydrates come from photosynthesis and sugars. Those sugars are moving around inside the plant. They're washed out and then they fall to the ground, and a whole lot of other organisms say, right, this is, as it were, a free feed. But it's not really a free feed, because those other organisms are contributing to the plant in other ways. They're releasing nutrients in the soil. So the complexity of the biology is really quite astonishing. And amongst the other things that grow in the soil are, of course, the fungi and the beneficial fungi, the mycorrhizal fungi that are associated with the tree roots. And those fungi are truly astonishing. And in a healthy soil, many of the listeners will know that if you've got a really good healthy soil, lots of organic matter, lots of plants, everything going well, if you put your spade or your little garden spade into the soil and turn it over, you see all these fine white threads. It's almost like a cotton wool running through the soil. And that tells you you've got a really great fungal population doing its thing and contributing to those plants.
1: If you have a question for Dr. Greg Moore, give us a call on 1300 800 222, 1300 800 222. We'll take your text as well, 0437 774 774. Rob has asked, are tannins a natural rust protector for steel?
0: That's a good question. They could be, but you'd need them in very high concentration. So they may protect it for a while, but they won't prevent it from oxidising, because the tannins will oxidise as well.
1: Anne has asked, well, said, we have a large filter on our water tanks, but our water is still brown from the eucalyptus leaf tannins. It tastes great, but my friend still won't drink it. Do we need more tannin awareness in this country, Greg, so people get over the brown?
0: Yeah, well, perhaps we're contributing it to it, Ashwin. We're talking about it this morning.
1: Yeah.
0: And look, that caller has got it absolutely right. Eucalypts can put in a lot of tannin, and many tree species do it. It's not just eucalypts, but eucalypts are so common in certain parts of Australia. And the water will taste fine, but of course, as we know, it's not just the taste of something that impacts on us, it's the smell and the look of it. Now, tannins don't smell as a rule. You don't have those sorts of chemicals, so the water is perfectly safe to drink.
1: Okay. Dorilla has asked a question I hadn't thought of before. It says, I've read that trees make quite loud, spooky noises during sudden temperature changes, but can us mere mortals hear those groaning? So we talked about chemical communication. Is there any audio communication going on in the tree world?
0: Yes, but the communication in terms of that noise, as far as we know, doesn't relate to other plants. But trees certainly respond to the environment, so you'll hear all sorts of noises, and the noises can be things such as fairly simple ones from wind, for example, moving bits and pieces around, but there's also noises that are associated with temperature change, and of course what you find, you can be walking through a forest and hear a bit of a crack, and you think, what's going to happen? But it's just the bark being shed, and when that bark sheds, if it dries out, it can crack with quite a loud noise. And on other occasions, if you're in the vicinity of a tree, you might hear a sort of a scrunching sound, almost like someone getting cellophane and scrunching it in their hand. And then you'll hear a crack, and usually that's a prelude to a fairly large limb being dropped. And what you find is, from the scrunching sound, you've got, usually not always, you've got about 5 or 6 seconds before the tree will shed a branch.
1: Okay.
0: And I've certainly used that as a warning and taken to my feet fairly quickly in some of those circumstances.
1: As well as tannins, this is good education, because I've been at the Botanic Gardens in Brisbane and a branch from one of the palm trees has just suddenly fallen down, and none of us have this sophisticated awareness of signs to look out for. So it's just the luck of the draw if we get hit in the head or not by a falling branch. But you're saying there's a 5-second warning sometimes.
0: Well, sometimes, yes.

0: No one's really done any research on this. I've checked the literature to find out whether anyone's written about this. And I've talked about it to people, and the others have heard the same sort of thing. And we know we've got, there's a little bit of a delay. And the reason for the shedding is varied, multiple and varied. Some of it's got to do, we think, with water relations. So if the tissues in the plant dry out, then there may be a sudden loss of strength. And then you get this very sudden shedding. On other occasions, there's been a gradual decay of the timber. But there does seem to be a little bit of warning, but people are not aware of it. But listener's observation that plants are not just silent. We think of them as silent sentinels, just standing there. But they actually move. I don't mean they sort of walk around or anything like that. But they do change. Over the period of a day, and on they do respond to temperature because things can warm up and cool down, and so you can hear and dry out. So you do hear these noises, and it's quite fascinating.
1: Very much so. I recognise the creak of a tree. Certain trees seem to creak around you, which creates a bit of a haunting effect. In about 1 minute, well, we'll flick over for some of you on the East Coast to Australia all over. So I'll just interrupt quickly just before that happens. Danny, just stay on the line as well. We'll get to you straight after we cross for some of you to Macca. And on the West Coast of the country, I'll still stay with you. But I have had a question, Greg, to say, speaking of soil fungus, can I introduce mushrooms to an area? If so, how?
0: Okay. You can introduce mushrooms to an area, and I'm presuming the listener is talking about edible mushrooms, but there's no guarantee of success. So you can put the spores in, but if your soil already has a really good fungal population that's doing well, the competition against the field mushroom, for example, will be enormous. And the success, the likelihood of success is really quite low. So you're probably better off to cultivate your fungi, in a container, in a bag, under the house, whatever you like to do, under the good conditions. But yes, you can introduce them. And the easiest way of doing so is to get the fungal fruiting bodies and tap out the spores.
1: Good advice. You have just been hearing from Dr. Greg Moore, who is from Melbourne University, University of Melbourne, talking to us about trees, the secret life of trees. But right now on the East Coast, you are about to join Australia all over.
2: It's an ore train, that's all I know. But it means that our little dog... Exactly. That's the rail motor talking to the big engine. It means our little dog and pony show's starting off slowly, but hopefully we'll get there, kids. I think it's in the west. And it could be down near Esperance. Or maybe around Headland, I'm not sure.

They were called Southerly Busters. They were called Bursters, weren't they, some years ago? It was a Southerly Burster Buster. Maybe it's just a spelling mistake. Good morning.

0: Don Morrison, the late Don Morrison, who passed away, I think, last year. He's a lovely bloke, lovely voice, wrote his songs, played a couple of concerts with us too when we were at Richmond School of Arts. Good morning. This is Eric.
1: I've seen some good times.
0: Mr. Bogle.
1: And I've seen some bad times.

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It's very good for you, singing. And if you don't like people, just get out in the park and or go on a bush track and sing and sing and sing. It's very good for you. And also patting your chest like that.

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What are you up to? No, young.

0: That is Norma, Norma Murphy.
1: My name's Charlie, and I live in the very top of Australia. Up here, we find out what Australia's up to every Sunday morning by listening to Macca.
0: Exactly. Now, this next song I'm about to play, it could describe you. Male or female, it could describe you. It's a bloke out on his horse or in his bike or in his tractor or in his truck. Could be you. Let's see if you can whistle.

0: Isn't that a good song? And if the truth be told, it's the Kelby Dog is doing all the work. That's Gracie Marino. It's a lovely little song. Good morning and welcome wherever you are. Give us a ring, whatever you're doing. We need to know. 1300 700 222. The Basics, a little Aussie band who hit, well, Godio did. He hit the world stage and made a mark. But Godio played with us at Ballara, I think, Dallas Brooks Hall, helping us raise money and for floods and fire and famine. And they're a good little Aussie band. This is The Other Side of the Basics.
1: 1, 2, 3!

0: It's called The Land of a Thousand Dances. You know it. He used to dance to that in another time. And while we are here doing what we're doing, you're doing what you're doing, there's a little camel trek going on. Michael rang us last week.
1: Good morning, Macca. It's Michael here from Alice Springs. It's a nice crisp morning here in the Alice.
0: I saw 1 degree the other morning in Alice, so I thought, yeah, that's crisp, fresh.
1: That'd be spot on. Ian, I thought I'd give you a quick call. We're bumping out this morning with the Outback Camel Company, led by Andrew Harper, and I know that you know Andrew pretty well, to head from Alice Springs on a walk to Birdsville.
0: Michael, tell me this. How many people and how many camels?
1: 14 camel, 10 walkers who are amateur walkers but regular walkers with Andrew, and the camel is and led by Andrew himself and supported by a doctor on the journey as well. And we get to Birdsville on about the 10th of June. That's the scheduled date of arrival. And there are, as you know, no tracks, no roads. We're blasting our trail. So we're celebrating 50 years since Rex Alice established

0: the Outback Camel Company in 1976.
1: Will you mostly be walking, or will you ride your camels, or a bit of walking, a bit of riding? What's the story?
0: It is all walking, Ian. Everything is walking. The camel are used there to support us with all of our gear, our water and our essentials, and obviously our own personal possessions, which are minimalist, as you can imagine. The focus is very much on simplicity and on a wonderful, wonderful journey and a lifetime experience.
1: This is called Camel Walk. They'd be just rising now this morning. It'd be cool out there, I reckon.

Winter's just round the corner. Hasn't been that cold. Some places, but who knows? Give us a ring, 1300 700 222, wherever you are. What are you doing? You're probably doing something really interesting. Apart from walking camels across the middle of the great outback. The Merriwa Festival of the Fleeces starts on the 5th of June. Brookfield and Childers shows are on today. And today the Japan Festival is at Box Hill Town Hall. I'd like to be there. I was up at the coffee shop this morning. And they said, why don't you come up here in the morning at, you know, 5 o'clock and start broadcasting? That'd be good, wouldn't it, Kel? And I could leave you a lot here and I'd just drink coffee and, yeah. Give us a ring. 1300 700 222. It's called Camel Walk, that song. Macatrax@gmail.com. It's 6 o'clock.

0: Good morning, Emily Lawrence with ABC News. Israel continues to escalate its attacks on southern Lebanon and in Gaza in breach of already fragile ceasefires. Global Affairs editor Laura Tingle reports.
1: Israel ordered residents of 11 Lebanese towns and villages to evacuate on Saturday ahead of airstrikes that killed at least 7 people. There were also reports of strikes and damage in northern Israel, though no injuries were reported. Israel says the US brokered truce allows it to target planned or imminent attacks, though that does not explain its strike on a medical facility which injured at least 25 staff. Meanwhile, in Gaza, 5 police officers were killed in an Israeli strike on a post in the north. Laura Tingle, ABC News, Jerusalem.
0: Auctioneers say it may take some time for the housing market to adjust as clearance rates remained relatively low. Fewer than half the homes that went under the hammer across Sydney this week actually sold, with a growing number of sales happening a week or two after auction day. Ray White, New South Wales head of auctions Dave McMahon, says the market, particularly in Sydney, has been inconsistent.
2: It appears the market hasn't really found its rhythm yet. So post-budget, post-interest rate rise, obviously global conflicts happening in the market at the moment. It's not one story that tells the whole picture. You might have two properties going for auction in the same street that are virtually identical, but you might have two very different results.
0: The chairwoman of a state parliamentary inquiry into fertility support in regional New South Wales says there are clear gaps that need to be addressed. Public hearings in Tamworth have heard harrowing stories, with some women travelling more than 6 hours for testing and treatment. The committee's chairwoman and shadow health minister Sarah Mitchell says improvements are needed.
3: I didn't go through IVF, but I know a lot of people who have, and unfortunately that's a journey that seems to be repeated. The more that you speak to people about what that looks like, there does seem to be challenges that just don't exist for women who live in the city. We've got to do better.
0: A teenage boy is being taken to hospital after being stabbed at a house party in Sydney's West overnight. Officers say a group of people left the home at Mount Druitt just before they arrived. The 16-year-old is currently being treated for non-life-threatening injuries. A vehicle was seized by police and an investigation's underway. Chinese authorities are still investigating a deadly coal mine explosion that's killed at least 82 people. China correspondent Alison Horn has more from Beijing.
4: About 250 people were working underground at the coal mine in the Shaanxi province when the explosion ripped through on Friday night. More than 700 emergency and medical workers were dispatched to the scene in a major search and rescue operation. China's President Xi Jinping has ordered a full investigation into the circumstances, and coal mines across the country have been put on notice to comply with safety regulations. This is China's deadliest coal mining disaster in 15 years.

0: Alison Horn, ABC News, Beijing.
1: In sport, Sydney FC coach Patrick Cannorsbo has heaped pride on his players despite a 1-0 loss to Auckland in the grand final of the A-League men's soccer competition. Chasing a record-extending 6th championship, Sydney was sunk by a second-half Cam Howison strike in front of over 28,000 fans at Mount Smart Stadium in Auckland. Cannorsbo, who only took over as Sydney boss in March, says his side did exceptionally well to reach the season decider.
2: I'm very proud of the boys and the club and all the players involved and staff. It hurts, don't get me wrong, but when I look back and understand it, you know, these boys have done a really great job getting to the final tonight.
1: St George Illawarra has become the first side since 2006 to lose its first 11 matches of an NRL season after going down 30-12 to the New Zealand Warriors in Kogarah. The second place Warriors ran in 6 tries against the Dragons. Dragons caretaker coach Dean Young says his team's ability to complete their sets of tackles was not good enough to trouble the Warriors.
3: We started the game pretty good. We went 6 from 6 and started well. From that point, I think we're at 61% after that. That's going to make it really, really hard against the sides that are down the bottom of the competition, but it's nearly mission impossible against the side that's coming second.
1: The Melbourne Mavericks have boosted their chances of a Super Netball Finals appearance with a 63-53 victory over the Sunshine Coast Lightning at John Cain Arena. The defeat dented the 5th-place Lightning's hopes of a finals appearance. Earlier, the Adelaide Thunderbirds notched their biggest league win, thrashing the Giants 70-37 in Sydney. Patchy morning fog in the state's east, mostly about the ranges. Isolated showers along the coast and adjacent ranges, far west and southwestern inland, tending scattered along the north coast. Dry and partly cloudy elsewhere. Sydney's weather, a shower or two, a top of 22 degrees. Right now, it's 15 degrees on the coast, also 15 in the west. ABC News.
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6: Hi, I'm Bruce Matisky, a guitar picker, travelling the world playing my guitar. But when I'm home, I always pick on Macca.
7: Oh, 1300 700 222 is our number. Love to talk to you wherever you are. Give us a ring. G'day, this is Macca.
8: Hey, Macca, it's Lockie from Sutherland Shire.
7: Hi, Lockie. What's the noise I can hear? Where are you? What are you doing?
8: Well, right now en route to the Bayside Run Festival to participate in the half marathon this morning.
7: All right. Where's that to and from? It runs around the Botany Bay, does it, in Sydney?
8: Yeah, kind of close to that. So we'll be running from Dolls Point at the south end of Brighton Beach, running all the way up towards near the airport, and then you turn around and fang it backwards back to Dolls Point. That's the half marathon route, and I don't want to think about the full marathon. That's a bit much for me.
7: Is this something you routinely do, Lockie? You punish your body by running around the place?
8: Punishment's the right word, Macca. It is something I routinely do. This is my second half marathon, but I run the distance a few times in training, but trying to make it a little bit more of a consistent thing to participate in the actual official marathon. So this is the second time, actually.
7: Oh, it's like things that blokes do or women do. They go swimming long distances in the morning or they ride bikes. Look, I've never... Lockie, what's it do for you? Why do you do this?
8: Yeah, so it's, I think for the most part, it's physical benefits, social benefits, and mental benefits, really. So nice to have something to do that's almost a full positive, really. There's a lot of things in life that kind of have some negatives and kind of have their draws, but if you can get around the practice and you can warm into it, running's a fantastic thing to get into. And I've loved it since I started. Just been about a year now, and I've seen heaps of benefits in my life.
7: You probably get into your own little space, I'd reckon, if you're running like, 21 Ks or something like that. After a while, you're just on your own, really, in the world.
8: Yeah, you're 100% right. 21 Ks, it's going to take me about an hour 50, I would say, try to beat that record. But once you get on the trot, you really do find yourself in your own space, and you kind of just lose yourself to the crowd. And it's a totally different thing running on your own and then running running with a marathon, you kind of got the vibe of the energy and of the rest of the people around you pushing you through, and it's incredible what the human body can do once you get a little bit of encouragement behind you.
7: Exactly. How many people will get along to this Bayside run, do you reckon?
8: It's hard to gauge, really, but we picked up our tags at the RSL, at the Ramsgate RSL yesterday, and I'd say there was people coming and going, a couple hundred people across the day, so I wouldn't be surprised if I saw a few hundred people in Dolls Point this morning. Last marathon I ran down in Wollongong, there would have been maybe 1,000 entries, so I'm kind of excited to see, but I have no gauge for it, really. But
7: I haven't heard a lot of local publicity, but, you know, I hadn't got a lot of wider publicity. So, Lockie, what do you do for a living, for a gig?
8: Yeah, so for a gig, I find myself as a media producer. I work in corporate media, but right now I'm working for the state government, and it sees itself as a lot of media work, so end-to-end video production, a lot of video editing, a lot of photography, a lot of filming, that kind of thing. A lot of client management, really, and a lot of coffee, I'd say.
7: I just found a little video the other day we did when we were in Tamworth, five years ago. and it needs editing. Lockie, so I'll ring you and I'll get a minute. But you're a busy boy. Government.
8: Yeah, let me know after the marathon.
7: Okay, mate. Nice to talk to you, Lockie. Good luck today.
8: Yeah, you too. Cheers. See appreciate you, it.
7: Bye. You can give us a ring like Lockie, 1300 700 222.

0: CDs in Karratha, morning CDs.
1: How you going, Macca?
2: Yeah, just to let you know, this place is jumping out of its skin up here at the moment. It's just the activity up here at the Burrup Peninsula. There's a big fertiliser plant going out there, and I was out there about 2 weeks ago, and I just couldn't believe it. It's just mayhem out there. It's just that much going on. It's just unbelievable.
0: What is this, a new plant?
2: Yeah, it's a new big fertiliser plant going in.
0: They're in the construction stage, always busy around that, isn't it?
2: Quite a few different big projects you've got on up here. Big solar farms going in down the road, and it's amazing, really. All those construction camps are all full of guys. Yeah, it's all jumping out of its skin, mate. It's really changed up here. If you come up here, you'd see an unbelievable difference to the high-rise buildings and lots of activity around town for the local public and that. Yeah, it's been great. I've got to say one thing about truckies. Without truckies, we're toast up here.
0: Exactly.
2: They do an unbelievable job. I've sort of involved the men's shed up here, and I've spent a bit of time at one of the truckies' yards up here, and, mate, they're so busy, you never stop, you know, driving 24 hours, you know. Some of the trucks that come up from Perth and go further up north and that, the act of the drivers, and they live in their cab. That's their bedroom, their land room, it's everything.
0: They live on the road. They live in their cabs, don't they?
2: Yep.

Just like CD said. Without the truckies, we'd all be toast. Good morning and welcome wherever you are. Lovely to have your company. 1300 700 222 macatracks@gmail.com. I'd love to get to Carruth. I haven't been there for ages. It's a big country to get around in. This is from Kerry Hughes, and we were talking the other day, wasn't it? It was last week about coloured wool. And if I get a couple of acres,

0: One day I'm going to buy a couple of coloured sheep, I reckon. Kerry says, "Dear Ian, I'm aware that you've recently been in the Newcastle and scouting for locations for outdoor broadcasts." Oh, that was a little while ago. Kerry, anyway, I would like to invite you to our event in 2026. We are entering a team in the International Back-to-Back Wool Challenge at Tokal Homestead, Paterson, New South Wales. That's near Maitland. Sunday the 14th of June 2026. That's, yeah, just round the corner. During the event, we blade shear a sheep, spin the wool and knit a jumper. Our team, the Spinning Knitwits, were world champions in both 2018 and 2009. We've covered it before. This team's all around the world and in Victoria. There are teams in Victoria, but none in New South Wales. This year is the 30th year of the event, the 60th birthday of Newcastle Spinners and Weavers Guild, which is closely linked to us. My mum was a member of the Spinners and Weavers, and she had a little, she used to make all sorts of stuff, and I've still got it. On the wall, little wall hangings, all sorts of things, rugs. She made me a guitar strap, which I've still got, which is a little ripper, and I used to wear it, but now I put it on the wall. Kerry says, also on the day will be knitting competitions and a Back to Beanie mini event. The homestead will be open for tours, and the agricultural college is just next door. We'd love to see you at our event. I'll see if I can get there, Kerry. I'm not sure, but I'd love to, because I've got great time for spinners and weavers and wool. It's our great fibre, the world's best. Give us a ring wherever you are. This morning, where are you now segment. Come and meet Tony first, Tony Duffy. How are you, Tony?
1: Good, thanks.
0: Tony, what do you do? Where do you live?
1: I live just close to Goombungee, but I work in a olive oil factory here. We got a little grove on the western side of Goombungee, olive trees, and we produce olive oil.
0: And you press it yourself and all that sort of stuff?
1: We press it to ourselves, yes.
0: It's a big business now, isn't it? Lots of people are doing this. It's a bit like grapes. People buy some acres and grow a few grapes, and now they grow a few olives.
1: That's right. They're getting right into it at the moment. I was a panel beater, but I got sick of that and I wanted something else to do, so I worked into the olive industry.
0: I've got a mate who's a panel beater and he says he can't get apprentices. It's just really hard to get young kids to start in the game now.
1: Yeah, and even if you do, after a few years, they get out of it again. You know, they'll either be in it for 10 years or so and they leave the game. With the modern cars, they're too hard.
0: What do you mean?
1: Well, the tolerances, you know, all your gaps and that between your doors and your bonnets and all that, you know, the tolerances have got to be that right, you know, everything's got to be square and right on these days. Whereas the old cars, you could be an eighth of an inch out and it wouldn't matter.
0: So you had enough and...
1: Yeah, had enough and got out of it.
0: And you like the olives?
1: Oh, yeah, it's not a bad job. It's like a boutique market. You got to chase around and go to different restaurants and all that sort of thing to sell your product. Yeah, and we also sell on the internet. And we also do avocados. Like, there's a lot of reject avocados they can't sell in the shops. We get those and get the oil out of those.
0: What's that, a cooking oil too?
1: Yeah, it's cooking oil. It's probably... as good as olive oil, or better than olive oil for cooking, because it's got a higher smoke point, it doesn't burn.
0: Everybody's interested in cooking these days, aren't they?
1: Yeah, and, that's right.
0: And they're always looking for the best produce and good oils among that.
1: An interesting side thing, the avocado oil, I've got while I was experimenting how to get the avocado oil, I processed a lot of rotten fruit, and I kept that oil, and I'm now using it in the tractor. It works all right, too.
0: There you go. Yeah. Good on you, Tony. Yeah.
1: All right, thanks a lot, eh?
0: Who knows in the future, but that's what we might be doing, rotten fruit to oil into the tractor, and if you're desperate, you'd put it in the in the Great Wall. Not, no way. 1300 700 222, that was, I wonder if he's still doing that or if they're still growing it around Goombungee, the olive oil and also the avocado oil. Mmm. And this was Gail picking fruit. Your name is?
2: Gail Bryant from Banban Springs. 30 kilometres from here on the highway, and then we go in 4 kilometres.
0: So what do you do, Gail?
2: My husband and I, Neil, fruit pick, fruit thin, anything to do with fruit, we do it.
0: And that's why you're in Gander?
2: Yes, because we've worked for a week and a half in the rain, and we're not doing it today. We're too old.
0: You do this all the time, do you?
2: All the time. Mm-hmm. We lived in Wakery, we've been to Cobram, picking pears, which I think is a mug's game. Wakery, we live

0: it off and we enjoy our life. We have a great time.
1: I just talked to some young girls from Finland who are here thinning and stuff. You obviously bump into them a lot, the backpackers?
0: We do. We got among the French girls and one fella, and they're lovely people. Lovely people, yes. And we've made some great friends.
1: There's not many Australians who do the picking, is there? Not enough?
0: Not enough. Well, there is, but they won't get off their bums, will they? Yeah. They knew what a life it was and how much money you can make. They'd do it.
1: So how long have you been doing this sort of work?
0: About 10 years. 10 years. We've got a caravan, we've got a big truck, we've got a dog, a cat, and of course the old four-wheel drive there. Yes.
1: Well, all right, girl, nice to talk to you.
0: And lovely to see you, Macca. Listen to you, you're on in the paddock and everyone says turn it up. Yes, so we turn it up.
1: Good on you.
0: Okay, bye-bye.
1: Thanks
0: for talking to me.
2: That was Gail. Picking fruit, she said picking pears is a mug's game, but when I've seen really gun pickers in action, picking pears, they're just like elite athletes. They dead set are better than elite athletes. They just big long arms and picking pears and just going 90 to the dozen. And as she said, you can make really good money, but it's really hard work. You've got to be really fit. You've got to be athletic. And some people are just born to it, like really good footballers or good cricketers or whatever. They're just made for the gig. And when you watch a gun picker in action, picking pears or oranges, and she was at Gander at the time. That was a while ago. I don't know what they're doing there. Probably retired. Because most of the picking now is done on contract. So time was when I'd go down to talk to cherry pickers, there'd be people from all over. They'd turn up and, a few would come from the city and they'd come from whatever and they'd say, oh, let's go cherry picking, earn a bit of money and whatever. But now it's all contract, mangoes and all that sort of stuff. Times change, but, yeah, a gun picker is truly an elite athlete. 1300 700 222 is our number. I'm in to play this at Mother's Day. Have a listen. Great song. Give us a ring wherever you are. Lovely to have your company. It's called Soul Provider.

0: You know the song. Good Time Charlie's Got the Blues. That was Danny. He's still singing and playing. In fact, I was talking to him the other day. He's still singing and playing, but not a lot. But he's doing an album. He's halfway through an album. It was his birthday the other day, so that's why I sent him a text. How are you this morning? It's nice to have your company. I don't know what I'm doing this morning. We're just pottering around here. lots of interesting things, however, for you, and you're the main deal. So give us a ring wherever you are, if you're on the road or off the road or wherever you are. I don't know if people are going on the road as much this year, you know, as they usually do after Anzac Day, get in a van or a car or go somewhere or maybe to the bolt hole or whatever, if you're lucky enough to have one. As I said, if I get myself a couple of acres, but that'll cost you about $10,000 for 2 acres, I was going to get two or three coloured sheep, you know, black or brown or something because they've just got really expressive faces. And the shaggy wool, I love them. I just love them. So, and they look at you sort of, yeah, a bit like horses. Anyway, give us a ring, 1300 700 222, wherever you are. G'day, this is Macca.
1: Hello.
0: Hello.
1: Oh, hi, Macca. It's Marilyn here.
0: Hi, Marilyn.
1: I'm just on the Hume Highway heading south. I'm near Pheasant's Nest and I'm going down to Tarkata to a Brumby sanctuary to pick up a horse for a friend of mine.
0: Oh, right. So you got a trailer on.
1: I'm actually in a little French horse box, believe it or not. It's like a little Renault Master van that you can put horses in the back of. It's very cool.
0: Very cool. Yeah. You do this all the time, Marilyn, and pick up horses?
1: No. I normally work in an office in Sydney, but I'm just heading down there to a friend's place, and it's a really amazing setup. She's bought a couple.

0: couple of thousand acres down there to set up as a Brumby sanctuary to take some of the Brumbies out of the Kosciuszko National Park.
1: Wow. Well, yeah, that'd cost you too a bit, but some people with a lot of money can do that sort of thing, and which is nice, but, yeah, a lot of work in with a lot of horses. Horses need a lot of care.
0: They do indeed, yeah. Yeah, but she's doing this amazing job because, as you know, that they're trying to get the horses out of the park to save, you know, the fragile ecosystem there.
1: Yeah.
0: So my friend's trying to do that to remove some of the horses from there, but also give them a future and to try to rehome them. So they're trying to have a sort of a non-lethal alternative, but still keeping them out of the park, which is sort of a win-win for everyone, I reckon.
1: Yeah, exactly. So, and Marilyn, you're you're the person with the French dog box. Is that right? Is that what it's called?
0: It's a horse box. A horse box, that's right. Yeah, so it's very, very cool. It takes two horses, they face backwards. It's a little Renault van.
1: So they can see where they've been.
0: That's it. They can see the cars following along behind. So
1: yeah.
0: it's a really amazing little thing. It's better than a float because they don't bounce around so much.
1: And how did you get hold of that? Why did you buy that?
0: Well, long story. I actually I ended up losing a house, which was my mother's house, which was very sad. But it meant that I had the money available to buy it. And I bought one of these because the horses travel in them better. And they side load, horses face backwards, much smaller. So as you get older, it's a lot easier to handle than a big float, because my car and my float was 12 metres long, and this is only 6 metres long.
1: Wow.
0: So you can drive it around everywhere, get into smaller spaces, much easier, better on fuel. So it's a good thing.
1: I'll say. Well, you're a busy girl, and you like horses. You got your own horses?
0: Yeah, I've got three. So I do a bit of competition with my main mare. She's started out really as a jumper and an eventer, but her dressage is getting quite good. So we're getting into a bit of everything, and we've done a couple of Sydney Royal shows. And then I've got an older boy who is helping some other riders to progress. He's leased out, and my good mare had a foal, so he's now 18 months old. So I've got hopes for a good future for him.
1: All right, lovely to talk to you, Marilyn. I can just picture the horse in the French horse box. I'll have to see that. I'd love to have a horse. I'd love to and some coloured sheep.
0: Add to your sheep. That's it.
1: Good on you.
0: Thanks, Micah.
1: See ya. Bye. See, that's what people are doing. Our number this morning is 1300 700 222. That's a good idea, isn't it? See, if I was a billionaire, I'd do junk like that. I'd buy some land and put some horses on it and get them out of the park. All sorts of things you can do when you're a billionaire, apparently. So if you come up with some ideas, send them to Mike Cannon Pingo, you know, and Mr. Holmes of Court and Twiggy.

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1: Good morning, Emily Lawrence with ABC News. The United States and Iran says more progress has been made in ceasefire talks, but there's still no guarantee that the war will end. Tim Wharton reports.
2: Following the latest Pakistani-mediated talks, a US-Iran ceasefire is set to be extended by 60 days, during which the United States will ease its blockade and Iran will gradually reopen the Strait of Hormuz. Talks will also continue over Iran's stockpile of highly enriched uranium, but Iranian officials have sent conflicting messages about whether Tehran is actually making any concessions on the nuclear issue. US President Donald Trump says he still doesn't make up his mind about making a deal with Tehran or resume military strikes, but he has controversially posted a map showing Iran covered by an American flag. He says he will discuss the latest proposal from Tehran with advisers over the weekend before making a final decision.
1: A man will face court today accused of stabbing multiple people during an attempted armed robbery on the state's central coast. Police found a 55-year-old man suffering a stab wound to the neck at a business at Long Jetty last night, while another man the same age had lacerations to his hands. Officers allege a 30-year-old man threatened a 13-year-old girl with a knife while demanding money. The man was arrested at the scene and charged with two counts of aggravated assault with intent to rob. A man's been charged after allegedly discharging a firearm and injuring a teenage boy in the state's northwest. A 14-year-old boy presented to Tamworth Hospital last month with non-life-threatening injuries after suffering a gunshot wound. Police say the boy was injured when a firearm discharged while travelling in a car on a property in Manila. A 50-year-old man will face court in July. An Australian artist who was charged with displaying Nazi symbols in his artwork says now the case against him's been dropped, he plans to continue making political satire. Michael Argzarian created a poster depicting Australian billionaires and coalition politicians wearing Nazi uniforms in the lead-up to last year's federal election. The 69-year-old pleaded not guilty to the charge of displaying Nazi symbols without a lawful excuse last August, and on Friday that charge was withdrawn. He says artists should be able to freely express their political views, and he'll continue to do so.
3: I feel that I need, as this is what I can do. Like I'm an artist, and my work is the way I can get my message out, like an author would write a book.
1: Drone shows are returning to Sydney's Vivid Festival this year after fears of a crowd crush in 2024 forced them to be put on hold. The displays were axed from last year's program due to the cost of safety measures. It followed concerns 2 years ago when more people than expected flocked to the CBD to watch one of the shows. The displays will take place this time around between the less busy nights from Sunday to Wednesday. Manly has climbed back into the NRL top four with a 12-10 win over the Gold Coast at Brookvale Oval. Brett Sprigg reports.
4: A low-scoring first half in slippery conditions saw just one try scored through Manly's Blake Wilson. From 4-0 at the break, Gold Coast's errors continued to haunt them. They had 18 for the match, but they fought back late with tries to Philip Sami and AJ Brimson, only for the Seagulls to hang on for interim coach Kieran Foran's seventh win in 8 matches. Earlier, the New Zealand Warriors beat St George Illawarra 30-12 at Kogarah. It's the Dragons' 11th straight loss of the campaign. Brett Sprigg, ABC Sport, Sydney.
1: Auckland FC's claimed a history-making A-League Men's Soccer Championship, defeating Sydney FC 1-0 in the grand final at Mount Smart Stadium in New Zealand. Cam Howison's deflected 60th-minute strike made Auckland, competing in only its second season, the first side from New Zealand to win either the men's or women's competition. Coach Steve Corriker says he was pleased to deliver for the fans.
5: The support we've had over the first 2 years has been amazing, so it's something special for the supporters as well to witness that home grand final, making history here today, winning, you know, the first New Zealand football team to win a grand final, and I'm very proud of everyone at the club.
1: Australian Jai Hindley has claimed a podium finish in Stage 14 of Cyclone's Giro d'Italia. The 30-year-old finished the mountainous 133-kilometre stage in third, just under a minute behind winner Jonas Vingegaard. Fellow Australian Michael Storer also managed a strong performance, finishing seventh. Patchy morning fog in the state's east, mostly about the ranges, isolated showers along the coast and adjacent ranges in the far west, the southwest and inland, tending becoming scattered along the north coast. Dry and partly cloudy elsewhere. Sydney's weather, a shower or two, a top of 22 degrees. Right now it's 15 degrees on the coast, also 15 in the west. Looking ahead, a shower or two for Sydney tomorrow, a top of 22.
6: Now, I don't care what the weatherman says when the weatherman says it's raining.
0: Depending where you are in Oz, there's a bit of rain around. According to Mike Griffin, more rain for New South Wales late week. Deep low about 1,000 k's east of Fraser Island pumps large swells into New South Wales and southern Queensland coasts as it travels east. Reports off the Tweed heads of peak seas near 8 metres. Yesterday, pumping dangerous surf and south of Fraser Island. In the southeast, Queensland heavy rain with falls of

0: 100 to 200 mils around Springbrook and the Scenic Rim. Flash floods around there. Mount Barney. The school camp for the kids at Northlake State College. Mount Barney was cut off. It's a bit of a hike, Mount Barney, Kel. A low in the bite causes showers ahead of a trough in South Australia Sunday morning, reaching Victoria and Tassie on Monday and eastern New South Wales late Wednesday. Quambone, Dirranbandi and St George, they need some rain out Quambone way, and lots of people need rain. And then a very unusual low over Coffs may cause showers for most of the north coast of New South Wales. In Western Australia, a high of 1,031 hectopascals over the wheat belt and adjoining Goldfields. Widespread fog and low cloud early today. Rainfalls around the west, Wyndham 35, Pardoo 49, Munglin up 33 in Adelaide. They got 30, Banksia 22, Tassie, Mount Reid 54, Wynyard 50, in Kinglake, Victoria 41, and Melbourne got 21, and New South Wales, Cape Byron 151, Mullumbimby 91, bit of rain there, Canberra 21, Sydney 20, Queensland, Springbrook 360 mils in 13 days, Gold Coast Seaway 145, there's a lot of rain up there. In the Territory, Alice had 18, Tennant Creek 32. Tell you what's on in the Territory. What's it? That's on soon, isn't it? That Desert Bash thing. What's it called? The Desert Fink Race starts on the 5th of June. I know that's a week or two away, but anyway, the Barunga Festival starts on the 5th of June, and the final Beanie Festival is on the 9th, the 22nd in June. Forecast is a low developing over New South Wales midweek, causing rain and showers in Indian Ocean Front. That's an IOF. Hits WA Wednesday with showers and a storm for Perth, and a deep low in the western bight causes southwesterly winds and showers for most of southern WA late in the week. That's what he says. Is it Boxo? Is that your name?
1: Bozo.
0: Yeah. Why do they call you Bozo, Bozo?
1: Because I muck about a lot.
0: All right.
1: Well, there you go.
0: Yeah, I'm good, mate. What's happening? Where are you?
1: I'm on the porch of a Queenslander about 3 metres in the air looking over the Endeavour River and the ocean in Cooktown.
0: Wow, and you live there or you just lobbed there or what?
1: I lobbed there here 8 years ago, over more queues for 8 years.
0: Uh-huh.
1: I'm retired.
0: Yep.
1: And it's beautiful. So I had to put a jump in the 20 degrees.
0: Well, half your luck, mate, half your luck. And so why did you go to Cooktown, brother?
1: Because it's beautiful here. There's only one place better, I think, is Magnetic Island.
0: All right, yeah, that's nice there, yep. Yeah. Haven't been, so what do you do anything or you just retired?
1: Just retired. Uh-huh. My mates say, can you come and do this and come and do that? I say, you've got it wrong, mate. You go and do that. When you come back here, I'll still be sitting here reading my book.
0: Good on you, Bozo. Nice to talk to you, mate. Anything else to report? What's happening in Cooktown? Anything interesting? You got a lot of tourists or no?
1: No, the petrol. But the Cooktown, the Captain Cook reenactment happens here every year, so that's coming up.
0: Yep.
1: And fishing, trawlers, and God, it's beautiful here. I was looking at the thing from up, I'll tell you.
0: Yeah.
1: I don't miss Sydney. I came from the Blue Mountains. And at 6 inches of snow in this game today, it's 22 degrees here.
0: Well, you won't miss the Blue Mountains now because the road's sort of closed, so they've got all detours in place, and it's a real schmozzle, and the people of, you know, Blackheath and Katoomba and, you know, Lithgow and West, they're all complaining. So the roads had to be closed because it's got cracks in it because it was built 200 years ago. And so, yeah, it's not fun up there. So that'll take months and months and months to fix. But anyway, so you...
1: That'll take years.
0: Yeah.
1: Anyway, all right. I'll just go in and say good day.
0: All right, Bozo. Good on you, mate. Nice to talk to you.
1: Take it easy. Come up here one day. Beautiful.
0: I'd love to see you, mate.

0: Jim's in the phone box at Port Douglas. Morning, Jim.
1: G'day, Macca. How are you, mate?
0: Fabulous, really, considering. What's happening, Jim?
1: Oh, I'm just up here on holidays, just come up for 5 days from Engadine in, you know, the Southern Shire, beautiful Southern Shire. And I'm walking into town to get some milk, and I saw a phone booth. I went, oh, it's meant to be. So I came and looking, working, and thought I'd give you a bell, mate.
0: Well, good on you. We'd all like to be in Port Douglas. Again, I'll ask you the same question. Are lots of tourists around or no?
1: Everyone tells us it's a bit quiet. We went out to the reef the last 2 days and the boats have been quiet compared to what they say it's normally like. This is my first time here. Love the place, mate. I'm coming back, definitely, you know. six of us just decided to come up for a holiday and, mate, it's beautiful. I'm coming back. This is a great place, mate.
0: And the weather's not too warm, not too cold, just about right, eh?
1: Mate, we've left Sydney. Sydney's not that crash hot at the moment, I've been told by my kids. And it's beautiful up here, mate. Like, I'm out walking in shorts, just, you know, going to head down, wait for the shop to open so I can get some milk and go back and have some muesli. And, yeah, mate, God's country. Love this country.
0: Life is good, Jimmy. What do you do for a living, Jim?
1: I got forced to retire, health reasons, and that makes you appreciate life even more when you get a bit of a scare, you know, so just enjoying life, mate. Love every single day. Love it, because you never know how many you got left.
0: Well, Port Douglas is, you know, the centre of everything, really, and you can make trips all around the place. How long are you there for?
1: Today's our third day. We've got another 2 days.
0: Oh, is that all?
1: We're going to go to the markets today so my wife can save me lots of money, and then we're going to go and look at some crocodiles the next day, and then head back to the big brown cloud of Sydney, you know, in a couple of days.
0: Oh, well, yeah, don't hurry, mate. Don't hurry. It's nothing. You're not missing anything. Sydney's overcrowded. There's too much traffic, and it's like all the big cities, like Melbourne and Brisbane. Too many people. I don't know what's going on, but I do. I see it all the time. So yeah, I've been to Port Douglas. I know how nice it is, and you're walking around in the morning, just you and a few other people and the birds. It'd be lovely.
1: Oh, it's beautiful, mate. It's beautiful. You just got to smell the roses, as they say, you know. Smell the roses, mate.
0: Good on you, Jimmy.
1: All the best, Macca. Look after yourself.
0: Yeah,
1: stay safe, mate.
0: You too. Good on you.
1: Keep doing what you're doing. Thanks, mate.
0: Thanks, mate.
1: Bye.
0: Isn't that nice? So, Jimmy. Jimmy and Bozo. Wal's, where are you, Wal?
2: Macca, we're in Portugal at the moment, and we're here with my beautiful girlfriend, Susan, and we have a golf tour, and we're going to Portugal, Spain and France for a big golf trip. So it's been fantastic.
0: Golf. So that's what's dragged you around the world, Wal?
2: Oh, no, it's the absolute activity that we both love doing, so we do it all together, and it's fantastic. And lots of great people play golf, and we just enjoy it so much. And around the world is fantastic, and golf over here is really nice to try. It's just different to Sydney.
0: Why is that? Tell me.
2: The courses are different for Sarah. They are
0: still 18 holes, are they? Still 18 holes?
2: Still 18 holes, but it's the
0: holes are deeper.
2: No. The fairways are wider, which is a nice thing. The narrow fairways in Sydney. The fairways are wider over here, so you can spray it around a bit. If you're an expansive golfer, as I am, with the driver, you will find that the ball moves all over the place. So it needs a bit of depth, and it works very well overseas.
0: So what you're saying, Wal, is you've got a handicap of 212. Is that right?
2: yeah, 16, but the way I'm playing at the moment is 212. Would be a good. I'd love 212. I'd love that. Thank you so much for your show. We love it, and we've been long-time listeners and first-time callers. And I thought, well, just give me a call over, because I love it when people who are overseas ring you and say, oh, mate, this is great.
0: Portugal. We've got a good friend who's from Portugal. He tells me all about it. We had a bloke ring us one morning. Look, must be 20 years ago, and he said he was living in Portugal. I can't remember most of the details, but he said, He said Portugal's very much like South Australia, rolling hills and wheat and all that sort of stuff. So he
2: no, it's hill. It's very hilly. Portugal's very hilly. It's a very steep area.
0: Yeah.
2: Beautiful, friendly people. Fantastic spot to visit. Food and wine, great. It's just lovely. And you know, boomers, like I'm one of the old boomers, we're just cruising around, spending our kids' inheritances and enjoying our lives. Fantastic, mate.
0: Well, we should do it. I watched, as I was flicking around last night, because I collapsed in the chair, and the Giro d'Italia is on.
2: Yeah.
0: And it just had must have been a drone following the thing through the hills in Italy where the course goes. And I thought, God, why don't I go to Italy and just hang around for a while and get, you know. We had our friend who works here, Georgia, and she'd just been to the Winter Olympics, this is about a month or two ago,
2: yeah.
0: And she came back and she told us how everything was wonderful over there. The food was better. She said the food is better. You go into a little cafe and they're cooking and whatever, and she said it's cheaper. She said she just loved Italy, and I thought...
2: It is cheaper. I tell you, Macca, it is cheaper. There's no doubt about that. But I'll tell you what, the tomatoes are better over here.
0: They're better in Greece. They're better everywhere. We have dud tomatoes here in Oz.
2: Why? I mean, how can this be? We've got the best country in the world. We make the best avocados. We grow them up in the Northern Territory. It's fantastic. Can't we grow a tomato that tastes like a Sicilian, Southern Italian tomato? What's wrong with this
0: Well,
2: country?
0: I don't know, mate. Listen, mate, it's nice to talk to you in Portugal. It's evening over there, and the weather's quite warmish, getting warmish.
2: Yeah, it's nice. It's high 20s, really low. It's a great time to be. See, shoulder time here, in June, July, it's a nightmare here.

0: you dare retire.
1: No, I won't.
0: My friends are retiring, so don't you dare, okay?
1: Okay. Point taken. Good on you, Wal. Thanks for your call.
0: Bonsoir.
1: Bye. That was Wal Kell. He's in Portugal. And he's just digging the scene, really. Why aren't we doing our program in Portugal? I wanted to do that, but I think it's been bumped on the head. So, why don't we do Portugal all over? And then we can get calls from Australia. Yeah. And I'll say, where are you, Trevor or Narelle? And she'll say, oh, I'm in Macclesfield.

0: Dan's in, where are you, Dan?
1: Hey, Macca, I'm about 170 k's west of Cobar.
0: Uh-huh.
1: There you go.
0: Yeah, good. What are you up to?
1: Just coming out here, visiting mum in the cattle station.
0: Oh, wow.
1: It's been pretty dry and just come out to give her a hand for a couple of days. And, yeah, I took her in a cup of tea about 6 o'clock this morning with some Vegemite and toast, and she had you on the radio, so I thought I'd do a sneaky shout-out.
0: Well, what's your story, Dan? Where are you from?
1: Oh, I'm from over Gunnedah way. Dan Murphy, it is. You do a bit of music and...
0: Oh, the alcohol millionaire.
1: Yeah, that's it.
0: Yeah?
1: Yeah, so...
0: Oh, yeah. Go on.
1: No, I wish. No.
0: No, you don't.
1: Got a place over near Gunnedah.
0: Yeah. But, and where's your mum? West of Cobar, did you say?
1: Yeah, about 170 k's west.
0: And you're there helping her out. She's on her own, is she?
1: At the moment, yeah. So, been pretty dry and we've just come out for a couple of days and just cutting some water for her at the moment for the house and a few odd jobs.
0: Yeah. And,
1: yeah, a lot of I've had a little bit of rain, but a lot of goats and kangaroos around and it's more rain forecast, but beautiful red sunrise here at the moment. And
0: it's the way we travel.
1: Fingers crossed for some more rain.
0: Yeah, the way we travel when people ring up here and, yeah, wouldn't you love to be there? I'd love to be in the main street of Cobar this morning doing a broadcast and see who turns up. There'll be a bloke with a dog and a lady jogging, and that's about all. you need people to talk to, Dan, but, yeah, or we could be in Portugal. Wouldn't it be good to be in Portugal? I reckon you'd get a little crowd if you turned up in Portugal, you know. Yeah, they'd just come and they'd look at you. But, you know, as you know, there's lots of Australians all around the world, Dan.
1: Yeah, boil the belly and watch the sunrise, nothing better.
0: Yeah, exactly. So you're just there for a few days, carting some water, helping your mum, and then you'll shoot through again back to Gunnedah.
1: Yeah, that's right. Yeah, we're feeding cattle there as well. It's pretty dry. But there's more rain forecast for this coming week, so we've got our fingers crossed.
0: I know it's around Canamble and stuff. They're hoping was Tuesday, Wednesday, Thursday, I think, is maybe. But, you know, you never know, do you? You never know.
1: They can never seem to quite tell us till after it's happened, but the goat moths and the ants seem to be pretty good forecasters. So I keep an eye on them and the mopoke. When the mopoke calls out, rain within 2 weeks, and they haven't let us down yet, but... We might just have to go and pull his tail feathers and get him to...
0: All right, Dan, nice to talk to you, mate. Good on you.
1: All the best, Macca. Travel safe and, yeah, we'll catch up soon.
0: Have you caught up with us before?
1: Yeah, in Tamworth, yeah.
0: All right, you might be on our video. I've got this little video which I've got to get edited. And as I spoke to Lockie this morning, he's running in the half marathon somewhere, and I said, what do you do? He said, I'm a video editor. I said, I'm coming around. You might be in our video.
1: I hope not. I've got a good face for radio, but no, I do a bit of music and that. And I was there at your
0: Did you play? Did you play for us? No.
1: No, I didn't that day. But I normally gig in Tamworth, and I helped you out with that presentation you did.
0: Oh, I remember
1: Tamworth.
0: You helped us pack up.
1: That's right. Yeah.
0: Dan, I'll have to play. I've got a track of yours here somewhere. I'll have to find
1: it. That's all right. Just wanted to give a shout out to Mum, though. She's a huge fan of yours, listening to you every Sunday.
0: Yep. All right. G'day, Mum. Good on you, Danny.
1: Emery.
0: See ya.
1: Good to talk to you, Macca.
0: Yeah, you too, mate. See ya.
1: See you on the tracks.
0: Okay.
1: Take care.
0: Bye.

0: of people, they're all over the place, aren't they? You're in Cooktown and West Cobo, 100 k's. Wells in Portugal, Port Douglas, Takata. Oh, don't you love her? That's a trumpet, but it sounds flugely, doesn't it? You know, that lovely mellow, beautiful. You gotta have the teeth for it. Oh, hang it, let's listen to it some more. You gotta have the teeth for it, you know? Very tough on the body. Well, any musical instrument, look, you tuck a little violin under your chin and try and play that. You think of all the arthritis and all the things that you get with that. Play a trumpet, get lip problems, neck problems, cheek problems, diaphragm problems, teeth problems. Oh. Don't let me stop you playing the trumpet. This is my friend Nadja Nudhaus. And her father and my father knew one another. There you go. Because he used to work at the ABC as a techo and my father used to play the trombone for the big band. So there you go. All hangs together. She's in New York, half a luck. Timmy and Lee, did you know I'm going to Italy? And then via Portugal.
1: G'day, Macca. This is Pat from the Blue Heeler in Kynan. How are you going?
2: Wherever you are on Sunday morning, you can hear Australia calling.
3: We were in Laos, People's Republic of Laos. We flew from the capital, Vientiane, to a southern town called Paxi, and we were met by a young tour guide who came across to us and said, "G'day, mate." We said, "Where did you learn that?" He said, "Well, I have been learning English by listening to Macca."
4: The diesel gets in your blood, I think, Wayne. And
5: I really like the Macca show. I think the Macca show gets into your blood as well. As about 25 past five on Sunday morning, I send about 30 texts around saying Macca's on.
4: Oh, you do not.
5: I do. Anyway, I'll keep listening to you, even though I won't be in the truck, buddy.
6: Macca, my name's Julie. I live on the Sunshine Coast in Queensland. Apparently out walking my dog, which we do every morning, but certainly Sundays we're walking to breakfast. And I was just telling your producer, I just love listening to it. I love the stories. I am reconnected with this show after being in a relationship with someone who didn't particularly like listening to it. And you just kind of saved my mind. And I love the program. And I love the people. I just love it. And this is our really regular thing on a Sunday morning, me and the dog and you. And the rest of Australia.
4: Good on you.
2: Scientists warn that spending Sunday morning with Macca is likely to become very habit-forming.
0: I know. Habit forming for me, anyway.
7: Well, I love it.
0: It's like a monkey on your back. Jules, good morning, Jules, if you're listening. 1300 700 222 is our number. G'day, this is Macca. Hello. Is that me?
8: Hello.
0: Yep.
8: It's Donny.
0: G'day, Donny.
8: Yep. I'm up a Horton, it's drought here. But I just did a plane trip with a few other blokes out to, we went to Lee Creek, William Creek, Lake Eyre, Birdsville, Innamincka. And the water out there is just amazing. About a third of the land area is covered. The stable sandhills in all of that country, and there's just water all around them.
0: And water in between the sandhills?
8: Yep.
0: Yeah, fantastic. Donny, where are you this morning? Did you say Upper Horton?
8: Yes.
0: Yeah.
8: We're in drought.
0: Yeah, lots of places in drought. It's terrible, isn't it? Maybe there's some rain around. I don't know, Donny, for you, but there's some rain around for some people. But, you know, you never know, do you? It's a very inexact science, weather prediction, as we can know from the past 5 or 10 years.
8: Yeah, no, we had 20 mils the other day, and if we get this rain, we'll get a bit of winter feed coming away, hopefully.
0: Donny, so it was jaw-dropping out there, was it, flying over all that water?
8: It was, yes. The water's about halfway down from Birdsville to Lake Eyre, down to Warburton, coming from the Diamantina and Georgina rivers.
0: Isn't it an amazing thing to see? And, I mean, just think of all that water coming down. Unbelievable. Unbelievable. Yeah. And Lake Eyre is sort of
4: you know, three quarters full, is it, or?
9: Probably about that, half full, three quarters, and they say it's going to fill properly.
4: Lots of birds.
9: Not surprising, because a lot of water coming.
4: Yeah, lots of birds around.
9: Well, we didn't see the pelicans until we got up near Birdsville, where the water was, the fresh water was sort of coming down.
4: Mm.
9: But there's...
4: What sort of plane did you fly in?
9: Oh, just a Cessna. There was five of us in it, and it was pretty crowded.
4: Yeah, yeah. Oh, well, that's the way it goes. But it'd be a lovely thing to do. I haven't done it, but I've flown over that when there's lots of water around, but not that big filling. But I think it's 2012 or 15 there was a reasonably big filling. Donny, good on you. Nice to talk to you. Thank you.
9: Thanks, Magga.
4: Hope you get some rain, mate.
9: Yeah, thank you. Yeah.
4: See ya. Bye. Bye.
0: Wherever you are, look at that, we've been around the world. 1300 700 222. Love to talk to you. This is Macca. Just chilling. It's 7 o'clock.

0: Progress in US and Iran peace talks, but no deal, and calls for better fertility support in the bush. This is ABC News. Good morning, I'm Emily Lawrence. Both Iran and the United States have given positive signals about the progress of ceasefire talks, but how much has been agreed to remains opaque. Global Affairs editor Laura Tingle reports.
1: The most positive version of the outcome of Pakistani-mediated talks suggests a US-Iran ceasefire may be extended by 60 days, during which the US would ease its blockade and Iran would gradually reopen the Strait of Hormuz, while talks continue over Iran's stockpile of highly enriched uranium. But Iranian officials sent conflicting messages about whether Tehran is actually making any concessions on the nuclear issue. Donald Trump says he is 50-50 about making a good deal or resuming strikes on Iran, but has meanwhile provocatively posted a map showing Iran covered by an American flag. Laura Tingle, ABC News, Jerusalem.
0: The Royal Commission on Anti-Semitism and Social Cohesion's second round of public hearings are due to start tomorrow. Commissioner Virginia Bell says the focus will now turn to matters explored in the interim report, including the security arrangements for the Bondi Chanukah by the Sea event and resourcing for counter-terrorism. The Commission says substantial sections of the hearings will be closed to the public to avoid potentially prejudicing national security and criminal proceedings arising from the terror attack last December. Meanwhile, thousands of people have registered for an interfaith campaign in response to the Bondi attack. Danuta Kazaki has the details.
2: The ongoing One Mitzvah for Bondi campaign calls for kindness and compassion during difficult times. New South Wales Faith Affairs Council Deputy Chair Monica Shahood says more than 5 months on, much interfaith work has gone on since the attack, with 3,000 people from all walks of life registering their act of kindness online.
3: As a faith community, it's our responsibility to remind people that we can't forget the atrocity, we can't forget what's happened.
2: Ms. Shahood says the acts have been varied, including helping a neighbour or a donation to a charity.
0: Parents in regional New South Wales have shared harrowing stories about a lack of adequate fertility care in the bush. A state parliamentary committee is looking into gaps in support between the country and the city. Recent hearings have been held in Tamworth before the final round of public hearings in June. Kira Smith from Armidale says living in the regions made receiving crucial same-day blood results for her IVF treatment near impossible.
4: Can't tell you the number of times I was anxious, waiting for those results. Oh, they're not in. Being assured, oh, no, they'll come in the same day this time. This time it'll be different. It just wasn't. It never was. Not once did I get same day results. So much anxiety with that. I had to end up seeing a psychologist as well.
0: Budget changes, interest rate rises, and the ongoing conflict in the Middle East are continuing to affect buyers' and sellers' confidence in the housing market. New figures show a preliminary national clearance rate of just under 59% for yesterday, but there's also a large variation between capital cities. Ray White, New South Wales head of auctions, Dave McMahon, says properties are still being sold, but buyers have become more cautious.
5: If you're in a position that you're actively looking to buy, that you're in a position you can go unconditional and get finance approved, well, what a great opportunity to get into the market for a price maybe that was more fair to you compared to 6 months ago. It's really clear the market has changed. Our data doesn't indicate it's a bad market by any means. It's just very different to what we've experienced over the last couple of years.
0: A teenage boy's been taken to hospital after being stabbed at a house party in Sydney's West overnight. Officers say a group of people left the home at Mount Druitt just before they arrived. A 16-year-old is currently being treated for non-life-threatening injuries. A vehicle was seized by police and an investigation's underway. The African Centres for Disease Control says 10 countries of the continent are at risk from the Ebola outbreak in the Democratic Republic of Congo. The BBC's Richard Kagoi reports.
6: The head of Africa's health agency says the Ebola outbreak in Congo is huge. Jean Kaseya told journalists in Kampala there were already around 200 cases when it was declared last week. He warned the virus could spread farther in the DRC and across the region. The agency is now appealing for $300 million in emergency funding to contain the outbreak that has killed more than 170 people in eastern Congo. Uganda has confirmed 3 new cases, bringing its total to 5. The World Health Organization has raised the risk assessment for the current outbreak to very high.
0: The time now is 5 minutes past seven. Chinese authorities are still investigating a deadly coal mine explosion that's killed at least 82 people. China correspondent Alison Horn has more.
7: The explosion happened in an underground coal mine in the Shaanxi province in northern China, about 520 kilometres southwest of Beijing. About 250 people were underground at the time. A massive search and rescue operation is still underway. China state media says executives of the company responsible for the mine have been detained for questioning. The explosion is the worst coal mining-related disaster in China in more than 15 years. Alison Horn, ABC News, Beijing.
0: Leading athletes are calling for more investment and support for female coaches in Australia. Amanda Shalala reports.
8: ABC's Women's Sport Survey found 68% of respondents believe there aren't enough female coaches in their sport. Many told us that has negatively impacted their career, including elite para-athlete Hannah McDougall. She says women need to be supported in leadership roles.
9: If you have a coach who's female and has an impairment, they're probably going to make different decisions in the way that they coach you, the language that you use.
8: McDougall hopes changes can be made in the lead up to the Brisbane 2032 Olympics and Paralympics.
0: An Australian artist says people should be able to freely express their political views after a charge against him of displaying Nazi symbols in his artwork was withdrawn. Michael Oxarian created a poster depicting billionaires and coalition politicians wearing Nazi uniforms in the lead up to last year's federal election. Mr. Oxarian says political satire brings joy to a lot of people and the ordeal hasn't put him off creating more.
10: I have been involved in political artwork for many, many years because I want to, I suppose, instill a sense of hope in society.
0: The US Secretary of Defence has told more than 1,000 graduates from the highly acclaimed West Point Military Academy that they're ready to go to war. The graduates have been commissioned as officers of the Army. Pete Hegseth, who made few references to the Middle East conflict, says the new officers could be sent straight into battle.
11: Proven that you have what it takes to lead our nation's top 1%. And now today we are going to send you, perhaps, to war. And you are ready. The world today is at a crossroads, just as it has been for the past 250 years of our great republic. You are stepping into the arena at a time when the stakes could not be higher.
0: A website belonging to an online Indian political protest group called the Cockroach Junta Party has been blocked in India, the BBC's Azadeh Mushei reports.
12: The Cockroach Party is not an official political party. Its founder, Abhijit Dibke, is insisting there are no plans to stir political unrest and says the group began as a joke. But he's no stranger to Indian politics. Currently a university student in the United States, he is also a political communication strategist. He told the BBC that the group's popularity speaks to wide discontent amongst young Indians about the high unemployment rate and a feeling they are being ignored by mainstream politics.
0: Drones will be back in the air above Sydney CBD from tonight as the popular shows make their return to Vivid. The displays were axed last year after a large number of attendees at one in 2024 sparked fears of a crowd crush. This year, shows will run from Sunday to Wednesday, traditionally less busier nights of the festival.

0: Now with sport, here's Fraser Fife.
1: Manly has consolidated its position in the NRL's top four with a hard-fought 12-10 victory over Gold Coast at Brookvale Oval. A Reuben Garrick penalty goal proved the difference for the Sea Eagles, who registered a seventh win in eight games under interim coach Kieran Foran. Foran says it was a pleasing victory in difficult circumstances.
2: Conditions were tough, just made for a difficult night.
1: Meanwhile, the Dragons fell to their 11th consecutive defeat, going down 30-12 to the Warriors at Kogra. The Western Forces' hopes of qualifying for the Super Rugby Pacific finals are over. That's despite a 19-15 win over Fiji and Drouet in Perth. The Queensland Reds also had a 33-31 victory over Minor Pacifica in Auckland. Collingwood veteran Scott Pendlebury has broken the AFL's all-time career games record in a 10-point win over West Coast. Carlton, Geelong and North Melbourne also recorded victories. And Auckland FC has become the first side from New Zealand to win the A-League Men's Soccer Championship with a 1-0 win over Sydney FC in the grand final in Auckland.
0: Patchy fog in the east, mostly about the ranges. Isolated showers along the coast and adjacent ranges, far west and southwestern inland, tending scattered along the north coast. Dry and partly cloudy elsewhere. Sydney's weather, a shower or two, a top of 22 degrees. Right now, it's 15 on the coast, 13 in the west. Looking ahead for Sydney, a shower or two tomorrow, a top of 22. Showers Tuesday, also a top of 22.
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5: There's a radio show with a bloke that you know. And he shakes it just like a maraca. He tells stories so grand of this vast, timeless land, and they call it Sunday with...
6: G'day, Macca. Glenn Dewhurst, Hefei City, Anhui Province in China.
7: What are you doing there, Glenn?
6: We're doing business, but in particular, we've been talking agriculture, hopefully getting orders for beef and sheep, because there's a fair few sheep around at the moment. I'm actually a Perth boy. I live in the city of Gosnells.
7: What's your impressions of China?
6: Look, I love China. People over here are exactly the same as us. They like to drink, they like to eat, and they like to do business and make money. They're very family-orientated, and they all talk about how it's all slowing down. I think they've probably overbuilt. There's a lot of large buildings that are empty, but I think they're trying to get that back on track. Hey, Macca, can I just tell you a quick story about when I was a young traffic cop?
7: Sure.
6: So as a young traffic cop, I was sent out to a place called Condinnan, which is on the way to Wave Rock. Well, it used to happen on a Sunday morning. I'd go to the roadhouse, go see Mike and June Tillyard, make myself a ham, cheese, tomato toasty, and I'd listen to Macca on a Sunday morning. And what I'd do on the main street is I'd go park the traffic car underneath this big tree, and it was a perfect tree for a traffic cop. You could actually reverse the whole car so no one could see you. Cars go past and I'd hit them with the radar. Now, it would be up to you, Macca, whether people got tickets or not. If you had someone on there who was very interesting, I'd very rarely go take off after the speeders, but sometimes the speeders were too high and I couldn't let them go. But I'd have to follow them 10 or up to even up to 30 kilometres to listen to the segment before I gave them a ticket.
5: If you're rich, you ain't got a cracker. They tell stories so grand of this vast, timeless land, and they call it Sunday with Macca. They all call it Sunday.
7: What happened there? Oh, it finished. It's just gone. That's one of those things. Do you believe that? Good morning and welcome to the Boys and Girls in Blue. That's the story there. But speaking of which, I had an email from a listener during the week. Don's his name. And he said that when COVID was on, he had all the papers, but you know how you couldn't travel here and there and can only go a certain distance. But anyway, he said he was coming. He'd gone to his bolt hole about 500 k's from his hometown, and then he was driving back and he'd stop to get a cheese and tomato toasty and or a ham, cheese and tomato toasty, and then he took off again. He's going back onto the highway. The lights turned green, so I had to move. And there was a police car there, and he pulled him over, and he gave him the breathalyzer, but he said.

0: he hadn't been drinking, but he said, I think the cop has stopped me because I was driving a 1977, vintage Land Cruiser, and the cop wanted to talk, ended up talking to him about the Land Cruiser for, 5 or 10 minutes. So he said he thinks that's why he pulled him over. Again, the girls and boys in blue, good morning and welcome. Wherever you are, our number's 1300 700 222, wherever you are. This came in, and it's really what we're talking about on pre-Anzac Day or after Anzac Day. It's from Carolyn Burgess Blackwell in Seymour. She's from the Vietnam Veterans Association of Victoria. She says, a few weekends ago, a lady phoned in and spoke to you about the Australian memorials to the Vietnam War. I thought she said that Australia doesn't have a memorial that lists all the names of those who served. This would be incorrect. No, well, she didn't say that. What she said, what she was really saying, is that we don't have a place like Arlington or all the Commonwealth War graves, because when you walk into a cemetery like that and you see gravestones for miles and miles and miles in Arlington, or, you know, the graves at Gallipoli the graves in Europe and stuff like that, that's what she was saying. And when Vietnam happened, for the first war we'd been involved in, where the bodies were brought home, and the families rightly, if they wanted to, took their boy, mostly boys, and took them back to wherever they lived. So there might have been in Gunnedah, it might have been in Puckapunyal, it might have been wherever around Australia. So she was just saying that those boys are scattered around Australia, and there's something about, you know, I'm not sure if they wanted that, but in some ways, some of the boys would want to be buried with their mates, and it makes a statement. And it's breathtaking, isn't it? Whether it's 500 killed in Vietnam or 5,000 killed on the Western Front or whatever, that's what Lynn was saying, and Pam Cupper too. Lynn Silver and Pam Cupper were saying that. But I'll continue with Carolyn's memorial. Letter. She says, in 2013, we unveiled at Seymour, a few k's from the Puckapunyal Army Base, the Vietnam Veterans Commemorative Walk, a very large memorial that tells the story of the Vietnam War from the perspective of the veterans. And she sent me some photos, and thank you very much. I didn't know this existed. We began with a replica Luscombe Bowl, which was the entertainment stage at Nui Dat. This building houses maps and storyboards and other info, including data on each of the major battles. The building is surrounded by pavers which commemorate those who served and also those who supported the creation of the walk. There's also a memorial cairn to the three services, Army, Navy and Air Force, who participated in Vietnam. And permanently hovering over this area is a Huey, a helicopter, an important part of the Vietnam War and the memories of those who served. We also have an armoured personnel carrier, a Centurion tanker replica, Lom Tang Cross, made by Barry McAvenu, who made the original cross in country, as well as other artifacts, along with many small signs that tell some of the history of the artifacts. So that's something that many people don't know about. It's in Seymour, and it's a veterans commemorative walk. And she sent photos too. I'll have to go and see that sometime next time in Seymour. That's a wonderful thing. But as I said, the ladies, Lynn and Pam, were really saying that it's whatever. You know, bodies for the first time in Vietnam were brought home and they're scattered around Australia and they're near their families, and the families wanted that, and that's wonderful. That's wonderful. But there's something about walking into a cemetery like that and you see this grave upon grave upon grave at Arlington, and the same people say the same thing to me when they see the graves of Gallipoli and the Commonwealth War graves. There's something stops you in your tracks and you think about it. So that's what that was about, but thank you. Thank you very much for that email, Carolyn. Our number this morning is 1300 700 222. All sorts of things this morning, a bit about the budget, a bit about diphtheria, and a lot about you, I hope. Give us a ring, 1300 700. What are you doing? 1300 700 222. G'day, this is Macca.
1: Hey, Macca, this is Marie.
0: Hi, Marie.
1: Hey, we are just about 50 k's north.

0: of Rocky, and we were listening to you, so I thought I'd ring and say how much we enjoy your show when we're on the road.
1: All right, you're on the road. Good. Tell me.
0: Yeah, we are driving back from Port Douglas to the Sunshine Coast. And we left yesterday morning and did a few hours stopover in Mackay last night. Both woke up at 3 o'clock this morning. Then, well, let's get back on the road. And so now we're nearly in Rocky. And, watched the sun come up this morning. It was awesome. Hardly anybody else on the road. And Mac was on the radio.
1: Well, that's usually what happens, Marie. You do a lot of travelling?
0: I do a bit of travelling. I do a bit of nursing in remote communities. So that's what I've been doing with our semi-retirement, because both hubby's retired and I'm a bit retired. And then I do a bit of nursing out bush. And my last stint was up at Mossman Gorge, the Aboriginal community up there. And we were working up there.
1: Gee, that's a nice spot too, isn't it?
0: Yeah, it's beautiful. Mossman Gorge is absolutely stunning. Yeah.
1: Uh-huh. So, yeah. Marie, you're north of Rocky this morning, and what's it like out there?
0: Ah, gorgeous morning, a little bit of mist on the ground, sun's just come up, a few clouds in the sky.
2: God knows what.
1: What'd he say?
0: Sitting outside a station called God Knows What.
1: Uh-huh.
0: Yeah, we just stopped outside a station, so we didn't lose signal.
1: Yeah, exactly, exactly.
0: Yeah.
1: All right, anything else to report, Marie?
0: Oh, no, just we heard the fellow talking about Port Douglas before. I just want to give it another plug. That's where we were staying when I was nursing up at the gorge. And I got Port Douglas is just an amazing little town. It was very hot in the summer, but it's just amazing now. The weather was beautiful. It's going to be sad to go back to the Sunshine Coast weather.
1: Yeah, well, we've had a lot of calls this morning. It was Jim in Port Douglas, a traveller, because I was asking if a lot of people are travelling. But apparently not as many as there has been in years gone by, because I think one thing and another, the economy probably is not great, and the cost of juice.
0: The cost of fuel at the moment, yeah.
1: Yeah. But, he was over the moon with Pod Douglas. He said, I'm coming back.
0: Yeah, well, we enjoyed it. We were there for about 3 months. It was great. Yeah, it's a pretty good gig when you're working in the gorge and then you're staying in Port Douglas. So I'm not complaining.
1: All right, great to talk to you.
0: All right, thank you. See you, Macca.
1: See you, Marie. Bye.
0: Bye.
1: This is what you see when you travel around Australia.

0: Exactly. Yes, and as I said, Carnaby's cockatoos are now, well, I think they'll be erected by now, in Moora, in WA. Aren't they lovely things? Don't you love cockatoos and all the different ones we've got? Oh, the black ones. I love the black ones. Beautiful. Give us a ring, 1300 700 222, wherever you are. G'day, this is Macca.
1: Hey, g'day, Macca. It's Will here from Cairns, mate. How you going?
0: Good, thanks, Will. What's happening?
1: Mate, I am the driver of a train up here called the Savannah Lander. Have you heard of it?
0: I have. In fact, I've stood on the trail line, the train tracks there. When we're on the G'day tour, we took a photo because the line stretches for, because it's a lovely little line. I've never been on it, Willie, but you drive the Savannah Lander.
1: I do, mate. I've been driving it for 15 years. The line goes from Cairns up to Mareeba, out through Almaden, Mount Surprise, Ainslie, and finally into Forsyth. Yeah, gorgeous little bit of line.
0: It is. Do you get a lot of traction there, if you know what I mean?
1: Yeah, well, sometimes you do in the wet season when the bloody grass is all over the lines. You can be bloody slippery, I'll tell you what. But at the moment, you know, we've been coming out of a rough couple of years. We've had fires, we've had record floods, we've got an ageing railway, we've been up against it, and not to mention, you know, the rise in the price of fuel lately, seen visitation pretty low up here to the Gulf Savannah, for sure.
0: So people get on that where at, they get on at Cairns and then they come back on it, or they pick up, well, how do you, that's the problem, is because people travel the north and they're in their cars usually. So what happens? What's the best way for people to get on the Savannah Lander?
1: Mate, it's totally up to them, really. We've got a whole bunch of different, you know, products, I guess, that you can do depending on what you want to do. But the full trip is a 4-day, 3-night trip. You get on at Cairns. And we'd spend 2 days heading out into the Gulf Savannah, turn around, 2 days back to Cairns. But other people like to mix up the Gulf Lander with it, you know, the other train that goes Normanton to Croydon. So they'll jump on buses, they'll go all the way over to the Gulf, they'll jump on the Gulf Lander, then they'll start making their way back towards the east. They'll transfer onto us and then come back with us back to Cairns. So there's a whole bunch of different packages there. You can just get on and off the train really whenever you want to.
0: Well, what sort of an engine pulls the Savannah Lander? How many carriages in the Savannah Lander?
1: So we've got 3 rail motors altogether. Mm. So they're 2,000-class rail motors. They were designed to basically propel themselves. You know, they're not really designed to push or pull anything. So each carriage has an engine. When I'm throttling up the front, each engine starts throttling, so they kind of just move themselves along. Yeah.
0: So, and how many people can you fit on board? I mean, sounds like a lot, because it's beautiful country you travel through up there.
1: Oh, it's absolutely amazing. From the wet tropical rainforest, that transition out into the savannah country, you know, complementing things like Undara lava tubes, Cobalt Gorge, Tallery Hot Springs, Chiligo Caves, it's just sensational to look at. The biggest limiting factor we've got is beds. So we need to have beds when we get to a town. Otherwise, we can't put more people on the train. A full train is about 130 people. That'll be chock-a-block full.
0: Yeah,
1: but
0: exactly.
1: We're probably not going to have 130 beds for everyone to stay in. So normally, you know, maybe around 80 or so.
0: Well, yeah, and that'll be good. But like a lot of things in Australia, unless you use them, you lose them. And I don't think people always make a, you know, song and dance about things when we've lost it. It's always best forewarned is forearmed, Will, isn't it?
1: Mate, that is so true, and that's kind of what we're doing at the moment.

0: We do have, you know, like I said, an aging railway. We've had fires and floods, and at the moment we've got a couple of parts of the railway that's closed off and unallowed to get there, and we're using
1: buses, coaches,
0: while we're waiting for the government to figure out whether or not they're going to repair the line for us. So unfortunately that means we've got a lot of people that are postponing their trip and waiting for the line to be fully open again.
1: Mm.
0: What that means is that we're having a low passenger, and that doesn't look great on paperwork when you're trying to convince the government to spend a bit of money on the track because we're so damn popular.
1: Yeah,
0: so,
1: well, and train trips, you know, there's always train trips being touted, docos on train trips around the world, but I reckon the Savannahlander, Australia's a great place for train trips. We've lost a few over the years, but it's a great place, and that one is, it's unique in the world, I'd reckon.
0: Mate, we get that a lot. You know, myself, I haven't travelled extensively across the world or anything like that. I went to Melbourne once, but that's about the extent of my travel. But from the people on board who have been all over the world, they reckon we're one of the best.
1: Mm.
0: At the moment, currently, we've got Queensland Day coming up on the 6th of June.
1: Right. That's a long weekend, isn't it?
0: Yeah. We're having a bit of an awards, you know, competition up here at the moment for the best of things in Queensland, the best butcher, the best pub, the best baker, that sort of stuff. And one of the categories is the best attraction, voted by the public. And the Savannahland is currently in at number one. We're number one on the leaderboard with Australia Zoo coming in number two behind us. So I think that kind of says it all, doesn't it?
1: Exactly. And people book on that from Cairns, don't they? But you'll find it online everywhere.
0: Online, just, type Google. You know, Savannahland in the Google, it'll all come up where we are and how to book, yeah.
1: All right, Will, great to talk to you. I'll come for a ride one time.
0: That'd be great to have you on board.
1: Yeah, okay. Can I drive?
0: Yeah, okay, why not? Just don't tell anyone.
1: No. Well, you can't leave the tracks, can you? So I should be all right. Yeah
0: just, you'll be fine.
1: Just show me where the break is, yeah.
0: Give me an opportunity to have a sleep.
1: Yeah, exactly. Yeah. No, don't get to sleep. All right, Willie, good on you, mate.
0: Righto, cheers, mate.
1: See you, mate, bye. Our number is this morning, 1300 700 222. Don't miss the All Over News, which is coming up. Got some lovely letters, interesting things. A little bit about cassowaries this morning and some rockin' little tunes. And you, 1300 700 222. This morning already, Lockie rang. He rang early because he's going in a half marathon. It was interesting, very interesting. Marilyn rang from Picton, and she's, you know what she's doing? She's got a little... a French, it's called a French horse box, and she's going down to a friend's place to pick up Brumby from a lady who's homing Brumbies from the Kosciuszko National Park. You've heard all about that. Well, she's got a few thousand acres, and she's taking horses out of the and rehoming them. And then Marilyn's going down to pick up one of those such horses and taking it to a friend who wants to. Wants a horse, so it's a win-win-win-win. So that was happening. Bozo was in Cooktown. Jimmy was in Port Douglas. Wal was in Portugal. He's a golfing enthusiast, so he's playing golf around the world. But Portugal's an interesting place, isn't it?

0: The bloke just rang me and he said, there's a lady in Portugal, Macca, if you go to Portugal, because I was talking about going, because I always wanted, not wanted, but I think it's a good idea because we have so many listeners around the world and there's so many Australians there that I think it'd be great to do a program over there. But it doesn't seem to grasp any enthusiasm around here in the upper echelons, which is fair dinkum, you know, and that's, you know, that's fair enough. But if you want to advance what you're doing, whatever, you've got to keep growing your program, you've got to keep growing whatever, music, you've got to keep writing songs, going new. And I think it would be a great way because you need to keep reinvigorating what you do, whatever you do, don't you? Yes, you do. Your mother does, whatever. It's always a work in progress, and I always thought, you know, wouldn't it be nice to go, because I meet lots of people. I know lots of people from Italy and Portugal and from Malaya and things like that, and it just seems like, you know, as they say in the modern argot, a no-brainer, because there's lots of Australians, over a million, living and working. Speaking of which, girl, we haven't heard from our friend Stuart, the Qantas pilot, who'd ring us from, last time he rang us, he was over Brussels and he's heading down. And it's lovely, but I think he said that the bureaucrats at Qantas didn't like, which, isn't that amazing? I mean, red tape, God help me. We've always had calls from Warwick Tainton was the first one, pilot Warwick Tainton. He was the first pilot that rang us, I think, and that would have been about 1987, 8, 9, and he was returning from somewhere and he was coming in over Longreach and he gave us he said, I'm looking out towards Fraser Island, and he said, and the wheat fields, and it was just wonderful. And routinely then we'd get calls, not just Qantas, we had, remember Ansett? Oh, weren't they great? I loved Ansett, and but that doesn't exist anymore. But pilots, because they give you a, and Stuart said, yeah, well, he said, no, the planes are packed. He said, and there's, it's not just holiday makers, Ian. He said, there's lots of people who work all over the world, and yeah, it just gives you a great window on Australia. So I just thought I'd tell you that because it's interesting, isn't it? You know, I've been doing this program a long time. In fact, this is my 50th year at ABC Radio. I started in 1976. The first program I did was a little, and I didn't know what I was doing because I just started. It was 1976. It was Barry Friedman's My Kind of Music. And I was nervous and I had a stopwatch. They gave me a stopwatch. So I thought, what's this for? And I kept pressing it. No, God. But that was, in 1976. I didn't start doing this program till a little later. Well, although I was involved in it because there's a producer and a reporter running around. But it was, it's 50 years this year. So, and as I said, it's always grown our program because it started off as a regional program and then it went to Western Australia. Then it went into a little bit into Sydney and a little bit into Melbourne and a little bit, and it grew and grew and grew. And the result is that people from all over are involved in a national program that gives you news other than the news, if you know what I mean. Anyway, I'll shut up. 1300, give us a ring wherever you are, 1300 700 222. If you know anyone in Portugal, maybe they can give us a hand. G'day, this is Macca.
1: Good morning, Macca. It's Alicia here from Paterson.
0: Hi, Alicia. That's in New South Wales, up the Hunter.
1: Yeah, yep. Beautiful place. God's country, we call it.
0: Uh-huh. Everybody calls everywhere God's country, Alicia, but that's nice.
1: Well, that's right. I just wanted to call you. I'm on my way this morning into the John Hunter Hospital because I volunteer with Ronald McDonald House in the family room in the hospital. So I just thought, being volunteer week, well, you know what? Why not give you a call?
0: Exactly. What's that like? You've done this before?
1: Well, yeah, I've actually recently started volunteering here. However, you know, like most people that volunteer here, they've had experience actually using Ronald McDonald House in the past.
0: Mm-hmm.
1: So I just thought, you know, it was time for me to give back to what's been given to me over the years.
0: Oh, that's wonderful, and there should be more of it, Alicia. But we're pretty good volunteers, Australians, aren't we?
1: Oh, definitely. Yeah, I'm. You know, we're big part of our community in Paterson. Both my husband and I are part of

0: the local Rotary Club as well. So, you know, it's just, I just think it's wonderful to be part of a voluntary group, because it's not just about volunteering, but it's about being part of a community and, you know, just trying to encourage people to do that, because it's so good for our mental health.
1: It is. It's you feel good when you give someone a hand, or, you know, give somebody a leg up in any sort of a little way. It just makes you feel good. And I think most people can realise that, but a lot of people probably don't even have never had that feeling, and yet it's the best feeling in the world, I think.
0: Yeah, I agree. And, I mean, I know, you know, people are busy. We're all busy. But, you know, even if it's just something little that they can give back, and as you said, it's, well, for me particularly, it's makes me feel good. You know, it fills my bucket, as so to say.
1: So how's things in Paterson? What sort of a little joint is Paterson? Tell the rest of Australia, Alicia.
0: Yeah, well, Paterson is a smallish village, however, growing rapidly, just outside of Maitland, about 20 minutes, sort of between Maitland and Dungog. Usually a very green little patch of the countryside. However, it has been very dry, but in the last week we've had about 2 inches of rain.
1: Oh, well, yeah.
0: So,
1: you're laughing.
0: Yeah, the green is coming back. It's, you know, looking a bit more normal again, which is absolutely beautiful. But, yeah, we have, you know, a little butcher, we have a post office, we have cafes, and so for a little town, we're pretty well resourced.
1: Well, as long as you've got coffee, Alicia, nothing else matters really here in Australia.
0: Well, apparently so, Macca.
1: Nothing else matters. Yeah. And have you noticed people moving to Paterson because of the burgeoning cities we now have in Australia, Melbourne, Sydney and Brisbane? People moving?
0: Yeah, definitely. Lots of tree changes, let's say, and lots of development. I used to work at one of the local schools and, you know, just the influx of families coming in, which is lovely, really. Yeah, so it's lovely. But I just did want to share one thing with you, Macca. I called you when I used to live in Cowra when I was about 10 years old.
1: So you did not. You did not.
0: I did.
1: You did.
0: So about 35 years ago, Macca.
1: You're lying, Alicia. I shouldn't
0: say. I'm not lying. I've got it. I'll have to go back now and send you the recording.
1: Oh, well, you've got it, have you? I've probably got it too somewhere here. Anyway,
0: yeah.
1: And why did you ring me, Alicia? What was going on at that time?
0: Well, back then it was a massive flood in Cowra.
1: Oh, so, right.
0: I actually rang you, you know, to give you an update, because back in those days there was no social media,
1: no,
0: online on everything.
1: Well, yeah, well, you can still talk to Australia here in a lot better way than you can online. More people listen to radio than you get a small little window online, and I know some people get millions of listeners, but we've got millions of listeners too, Alicia. So. Yeah, well, that's nice. Thank you.
0: I've been listening to you for 35 years, Macca.
1: Well, that's why you're such a lovely person, Alicia.
0: Thank you. I agree.
1: Lovely to talk to you, Alicia. Good on you.
0: Yeah, thanks, Macca. You have a great day.
1: And then thanks for volunteering too. It's a wonderful thing, and all our volunteers do a wonderful job. We'd be lost without you. Good on you.
0: Okay, thanks, Macca. Bye.
1: Bye. Mark's in Maryborough. Morning, Mark.
2: Yeah, good morning, Macca. It's Mark from my best mate, Vietnam, at mate's place I visit regularly.
1: Is this Maryborough, Victoria, or
2: Maryborough, Queensland?
1: Queensland, right, yep.
2: Yeah, yeah. And I just listened to the guy that was on earlier about the guy from Paraguay on about how he hadn't really gone overseas, and I sort of just wanted to talk a bit about myself and that, my experience.
1: Yeah, go.
2: Okay, well, it was about 2.5 years ago, started sleeping rough, had a station wagon, went down to Victoria in it for about 5 or 6 weeks and got rid of that, got a ute, tents and swags in that down at Sutton's Beach at Redcliffe for about 9 months, and I'm 59 next month, and I had a knee replacement about 3 years ago. I can tell anybody that is thinking about getting a knee replacement, don't. But, yeah, I've been sort of carrying up through Maryborough since I was about 10 year old. And, like the only time I left Australia, I think I was about...

0: played preschool down at Bondi back in about 72, went to mum's rallies over in New Zealand, and up until probably about five, eight, 9 years ago, I'd been living and travelling all over Australia for working and moving and all over Australia for 27 years. At 41, I was doing snog and scratch deal roundup out at, we were going from Chinchilla with a fellow that I met with a flat tray out there, 8-ton or 16-ton new flat tray. We were going around the farms, doing all that. I loved it, but now after having, and getting in and out of now having a, like a large van that I build a queen-size bed in the back, it's with that knee, you've got no muscle on between the skin and the knee now, and you just feel everything. So I just wanted to say, anyone thinking about getting one, I had got it on the March 2023, don't get one. And
1: I hear what you're saying.
0: I've been overcoming it. There's ways of getting around it. A couple of cancer spots come out, so I can't. I'm worried about getting in the sun now because that's the only work I've ever done has been outside.
1: Yeah, well, Mark, I hear what you're saying, and I know people who've had knee replacements and they love them, and I know people who have had knee replacements and they don't say anything, but they're less than mobile. So, look, I don't know. The older you get, it's going to be, hips and... But they seem to know much more about hips, and hips have been going a long time. But, yeah, the knee, just like the shoulder, shoulder reconstructions, they can be very...
0: The major thing you've got to not do with your knee is kneel on it, and it's impossible. You can't always kneel on your left knee.
1: Yeah.
0: Sometimes, like I do work on me underneath my car and that sort of thing, so I do all my own mechanical work and that.
1: It's the luck of the draw, Mark, isn't it? I mean, as I say, some have had good results and some haven't. So, but look, I've got to fly, but nice to talk to you, Mark.
0: Thank you very much for listening, Mac.
1: It's a pleasure, mate. 1300 700 222 is our number. Wherever you are, love to talk to you. And what sort of a guitar? we've got the All Over News coming right up, and after that, we'll take you to our letters page and a bit about cassowaries and you. 1300 700 222, macatracks@gmail.com. There was something else I was going to tell you about fuel, but that'll wait till after the All Over News. Lovely to have your company this morning. I hope you're travelling well. Give us a ring wherever you are. Love to talk to you. This is Macca. It's 7:45. This is the All Over News. This is the All Over News, and the news is still the budget, and the negative feedback continues. What to make of it? I take little stock of economic correspondents on TV especially and elsewhere. Maybe they have agendas, who knows? But as Les Carlyon said to the assembled journalists at a Walkley Awards 15, 20 years ago, just give us the facts and we'll make up our own minds. But the facts are often hard to glean. Maybe Tom, who rang last week following the budget release, was on the money.
2: Yeah, go, Mac. I'm Tom from Brunswick in Western Australia.
1: What's happening, mate? What are you doing?
2: Just on my way to work. I just turned on the car as I hopped in and heard your voice saying to call in, so I thought I would for a chat.
1: What do you do? What's work for you, Tom?
2: I'm a stevedore at the Bunbury Port.
1: Oh, busy? What goes in and out of the Bunbury Port?
2: Oh, lots of stuff. A lot of grain, mineral sands, send out a lot of scrap metal. Been a busy time of the year, but hopefully starting to quieten down. But I just wanted to call in and talk about the federal budget that got released this week. Yeah, I can't speak for all young Australians, but I feel like it was a bit of a tough week. I think the changes had been rumoured for a week or so, so I think we sort of knew what was coming. But when it was handed down, it was a bit of a shock. And for young Australians trying to get ahead in the world today with inflation and growing prices with wages not keeping up, it's quite difficult to do so. And I think this just makes it harder. The main thing that blows my mind is when you really think about it, with all due respect to the older generation, they are going to have all of their gains grandfathered come July 2027. So all the gains that they've made will come under the old rules with a 50% discount. But for the money that I have invested in the stock market or wherever it may be invested that hasn't got those gains yet, I'm expecting those gains to come over the next 5 to 10 years. All of a sudden, they're under the new rules. So I'm copping the brunt of the new rules, whereas all the gains that have been made by the older generation that they're already holding, that'll come under the old rules. So it actually hinders the younger generation more than the older generation, I feel. And it's not us against them. This is purely from my point of view as a young Australian trying to make something for my

0: my partner and two kids. I feel like it's been devastating, and I hope there's a bit of a repel. I hope that it struggles to get into legislation and something changes, because I don't think it's going to have the goal that they made out to be. And I really think that it needs to be reconsidered. There's a lot that we know that's in play. It's that they're heavily in debt, and it sounds like a cash grab, but I don't think it's going to help them. The debt is a money printing problem. It's only going to increase. The interest payments on their debt is only going to increase. We're going into a time where government bonds are exploding. That means rates are going to keep going up. They're not going to come down anytime soon. I think the whole economic landscape is a bit dire at the moment. And I wish more people would put the time to really look at what's going on and make a decision on that, because I don't think the economy's booming like people think it is. I think it's on the brink of a turn, personally. And we all got to look out for ourselves and do what we can, and exactly. Hopefully people can make the right decision.
1: Tom, out of the mouths of babes. This is the All Over News, and you may recall a week or so ago I spoke to Professor Michael Woodward, Austin Hospital, Melbourne, about the advent shortly of two new vaccines for firstly RSV and also one called Capvaxive for a strain of pneumonia. Michael's message, especially for older Australians, when these become available soon, take advantage of the opportunity. And a few days after I spoke to him, the spectre of diphtheria loomed again in Australia in various communities across the Northern Territory. All of a sudden, like many infectious diseases, they remain hidden and then boom. As a small boy,

0: ages, including older people. Diphtheria is due to a bug that does two things. It can either get into our wounds on our skin, scratches or something, and turn into a very nasty ulcer, or it can get into our throat and give us a severe form of tonsillitis and pharyngitis, which actually gives you a grey membrane. So it's very noticeable when you look into the throat. You see this grey membrane over the tonsils and other parts of the throat. And unfortunately, in some people, it can be fatal.
1: Am I right in believing that when I was a kid, say in the 50s, that diphtheria was pretty seriously taken and every baby was immunised against diphtheria? Would that be right?
0: It was true. It is true. And what's important now is to realise that children should still be vaccinated against... We've got what's called a triple vaccine against diphtheria, tetanus and whooping cough, and they should be given as to children. But in fact, as an adult, and in particular older adults, we should also have that vaccine every 10 years because the efficacy, the effectiveness of the vaccine wanes. So particularly with diphtheria around, and particularly if we're going to be travelling up to the north, maybe we're doing the on the Wallaby and going through the Kimberley or up to Darwin, we could potentially be exposed to it. And our childhood vaccination probably won't protect us. So we should get the diphtheria, pertussis and tetanus vaccine as an older adult, as well as encouraging our children to have it to prevent diphtheria and other diseases like that.
1: I'm talking to Professor Michael Woodward. I remember you said to me when I spoke to you a couple of weeks ago, you said that inoculation is the second most effective method to control diseases. And the first, I think you said, was clean fresh water.
0: That's right. Drinking water, particularly for children, is the most effective way of keeping people healthy and saving lives. And the second most effective way we can improve health in society across all ages is to vaccinate older people.
1: Michael, tell me your path in medicine that led you to infectious diseases and vaccinations.
0: So I'm a geriatrician, and I've always been interested in preventing illness rather than just dealing with the consequences of illness. And I learned that... we could do several things as an older adult. That's the usual things like control blood pressure and high cholesterol, exercise, have a good diet. But from the very beginning of my interest in this, back in the 1980s, there was a strong emphasis on, at that stage, only two vaccines for older people. One against pneumonia, which, as you say, is going to be replaced by a much more effective vaccine very soon, Capvaxive is its trade name, and also vaccination for flu. And all of us from the age of 65 onwards or younger, if we're at risk or working in a health facility or a nursing home, we should all be vaccinated against flu each year. And there'll be a big campaign about that fairly soon too.
1: Do you feel you're fighting a battle? Because the longer we go in this world we live in now, that, as I mentioned before, there's a bit of a push back against vaccine, which seems to be utterly stupid to me. I mean, if you're faced with a life-threatening disease, it seems it's a wonderful thing to live in a modern age, whereas if you live back in the days of the plague or whatever, do you find that still a battle?
0: Look, there is certainly vaccine hesitancy, and COVID hasn't done anybody any favours on that front. But interestingly, it hasn't affected older people quite as much as people of younger years. So if you look at recent studies on vaccine acceptance, older people, about 85% of them, are very happy to have whatever vaccines their health professional recommends. What happens is they just don't get they don't have the discussion. The health professional, GP or specialist don't discuss it. And that's why we had our masterclass a couple of weeks ago in Melbourne, to try and encourage specialists to start that conversation and not just leave it up to the GPs and the primary healthcare nurses and the pharmacists.
1: And older people came up in a different era, I suppose, when they came up with polio and all those sort of things, and that's what you did.
0: Oh, look, we were terrified of polio. When I say we, I mean my parents anyway, terrified of polio in the 1950s. Anybody who got polio was, you know, immediately worried about the risk of becoming paralysed, and there's many famous people who even wrote books about how it was to be paralysed with polio. And there was a bit of a stigma. If somebody got polio, they were dirty, and they and their family might get shunned. So polio was big business in the 50s. In fact, it started in the 30s, but it was particularly prominent in the 50s. And that's a beautiful example of a case where we've got a vaccine that has essentially eliminated the disease, but stupidly, some people are not getting vaccinated. And these diseases like polio and measles and diphtheria are coming back again. I mean, it's a no-brainer matter. Malaria in particular, but also tuberculosis and some of the more tropical diseases like yellow fever. There are effective vaccines against many of these illnesses, even ones that have been hard to vaccinate against, such as malaria and TB. But the problem is you've got to get them out there and get them to the areas where they're most needed. But let's just think about Australia.

0: I mean, we don't want to become an unvaccinated country.
1: Right.
0: We'll have horrible diseases that are terribly preventable, and it's going backwards in time.
1: Forewarned is forearmed.
0: Well, particularly for older people, because we don't want to be splashing around antibiotics on diseases that a vaccine could prevent. We mentioned pneumonia recently. If you get pneumonia, you'll probably get antibiotics. They might be effective, but you're also going to start breeding resistant germs. Why not prevent pneumonia in the first place? So there's the new pneumonia vaccine. There's the RSV vaccine. RSV can also cause a nasty chest infection. There's many ways we can maintain our health, but we've got to get vaccinated. And as a health professional, we've got to talk to our patients about the importance of vaccination.
1: Michael Woodward, thanks very much for talking to us.
0: My pleasure, Macca. I've listened to every one of your shows for over 30 years. I love your show.
1: Good on you. Thanks, Michael. Half shot soy latte, please. Who knew that most of the soy used here for us coffee snobs was sourced overseas, according to our correspondent Judy in Bundaberg? And it would be interesting to know about Australian manufacturing using our agricultural output. And that will be the subject of a forum in Kingaroy on the 19th of June to talk about just that. This is the Baked Bean Story.
2: Macca, it's Judy Plath here from Bundaberg. I spoke to you a few weeks ago about Australian grown and made soy milk. You remember chatting about that?
1: I do.
2: Yeah.
1: I just got my baked beans. I had baked beans for tea the other night on toast. It's very nice.
2: Mm-hmm.
1: And I looked on the can and it said 47%. Made in Australia. And I thought, now, yep. How do you get 40? The beans are either made here or not, and then the tin, and then there's the label. I can't understand how it's 47%, but anyway.
2: Well, it's funny that you mentioned baked beans, actually, Macca, because we used to grow navy beans, which navy beans are the beans that then get baked and made into baked beans. And
1: navy beans, eh?
2: Navy beans, they're called. And I'm actually a navy bean agronomist by trade myself, but there is not one single paddock of navy beans grown in Australia anymore.
1: Why not?
2: Well, because of imports. And I'll tell you a great story about navy beans made into baked beans. Well, when the Americans were over here for the Second World War, they had a base out near Kingaroy in Queensland. The soldiers were all eating these baked beans out of tins, and the Aussies had never seen them before. And as part of a food security initiative, the American government helped Kingaroy farmers start a navy bean industry. And there was actually an act passed through Queensland Parliament to get the navy bean industry off the ground so that they would have baked beans on hand to feed the American soldiers. So that started in the 40s, and there was a navy bean industry around Kingaroy and other parts of Queensland for decades. We don't even have viable seed anymore in Australia. That's how devastating. I was devastated about the loss of the navy bean industry, and that was down to Coles and Woolworths importing cheaper imports. And the SPC, the cannery down at Shepparton, they were the last ones using Australian grown. And they actually had a big promotion. They had a photo of farmers on the side of the tin, some Kingaroy fellas with red dirt in their blood. They were on the tin and it didn't work, unfortunately. The power of Coles and Woolworths, their cheaper stuff beat us. So no more navy beans. Look, on that point, we're having a forum in Kingaroy on the 19th of June to talk about this issue. We have got to figure out how to protect our Australian industries, or protect apparently is the wrong word, secure our Australian industries. They've lost the peanut industry and the navy bean industry, and we just think it's too important. We've got to figure out how to save our Australian grown crops.

0: Interesting, isn't it, to think about? We don't grow any beans here anymore. It's just gone by the wayside. There's lots of things we don't grow, lots of things we do grow, but you would think in this country we could make and can and bottle all the things, a lot of things, but not that easy. I don't know. Interesting, isn't it? Give us a ring, 1300 700 222 around the world. I mentioned that, as I said, good morning to all the girls and boys in blue who do a great job mostly. But the thing that gets me about road safety is this ad campaign that says every K counts. Now, I don't know if that means doing 63 or 64 in a 60 zone, but it seems to me whenever I hear stories of road crashes and carnage, it's from people speeding, people who probably haven't got licences, probably driving unregistered cars, probably all the above, maybe stolen cars, people on drugs. Not the run-of-the-mill people like you and I, who sometimes get pinged for doing 5 miles an hour in over the speed limit, but where you see egregious behaviour on the roads. And if I can have a little message to the Premier in any state, how about putting more cops on the road? Not only to help with scaring people to not speed, but also to ping people who are behaving outrageously, unlawfully, big time. That'd be a good idea. 1300 700 222. It's 8 o'clock.
1: Good morning, Emily Lawrence with ABC News. In breaking news, the US president says a memorandum of understanding on a peace deal with Iran has been largely negotiated. Glenn Lauder reports.
2: Donald Trump has posted on Truth Social saying he's had a very good call with the leaders of several nations, including Turkey, Egypt and Pakistan, and a separate phone hookup with the Israeli Prime Minister Benjamin Netanyahu. He says the group has largely negotiated a deal, with the final aspects and details being discussed to be announced very shortly. Mr. Trump says among the elements of the deal includes the reopening of the Strait of Hormuz. But Iran has responded quickly. State media has dismissed the announcement as inconsistent with reality, insisting the strait would remain under Iranian management.
1: Two people have been taken to hospital with stab wounds after an attempted armed robbery on the state's central coast. Ethan Ricks has the details.
3: Emergency services were called to a business on the entrance road at Long Jetty around 6:30 last night after reports of an attempted armed robbery. When officers arrived, they found two 55-year-old men had been injured, with one suffering a stab wound to the neck. He was airlifted to hospital and is now in a stable condition. Police were told a 30-year-old man entered the business and allegedly threatened a 13-year-old girl with a knife, demanding money. The teenage girl was not injured. The 30-year-old was arrested at the scene and is due to face court today.
1: Thousands of people are now taking part in an interfaith campaign set up after last year's terror attack in Bondi. The ongoing One Mitzvah for Bondi campaign follows a Jewish tradition of expressing kindness and compassion. The New South Wales Faith Affairs Council Deputy Chair, Monica Shahood, says people have registered their acts online.
4: The New South Wales Faith Affairs Council encouraged everyone to take part in the One Mitzvah for Bondi campaign to spread warmth and kindness to our fellow Australians. About 3,000 people have submitted a mitzvah so far.
1: And the Royal Commission on Antisemitism and Social Cohesion's second round of public hearings is due to start tomorrow and will examine security arrangements for the Chanukah by the Sea Festival. The International Federation of Red Cross has praised the courage and humanity of three volunteers who've died in the Democratic Republic of Congo from suspected Ebola. The three were working in the town of Mongbualu, which is now considered the Ebola epicentre and are believed to have contracted the virus before the outbreak was identified. The Red Cross says the volunteers were likely infected while managing dead bodies. They're thought to have been among the first to die in the outbreak in eastern DRC, which has now resulted in more than 170 suspected deaths. Ukraine claims it struck a vital oil terminal and a large oil depot at a Russian Black Sea port, starting fires at both locations. The BBC's Danny Eberhard reports.
5: It's clear from video posted online that Novorossiysk was the target of a sustained Ukrainian attack, with air defences trying to counter drones. What's harder to determine at this stage is how much damage it caused. But Ukraine has been targeting Russia's energy infrastructure to hit oil revenues that Moscow uses to fund its war. NASA satellite data indicates fires in the area of the oil depot, which Ukraine's military says is one of the largest in southern Russia. Ukraine also claims to have hit a Russian frigate in Novorossiysk and a tanker that forms part of Russia's shadow fleet.
1: In sport, Auckland FC has become the first side from New Zealand to win the A-League Men's Soccer Championship with a 1-0 win over Sydney FC in the grand final in Auckland. After a scoreless first half, Cam Howison's deflected long-range strike put Auckland ahead in the 60th minute, with the Sky Blues unable to find an equaliser in the closing half hour. The Black Knights become just the third club in A-League history to win the championship after finishing the regular season outside the top two. Manly's made its 7 wins from 8 games for interim coach Kieran Foran in the NRL with a 12-10 victory over the Gold Coast at Brookvale Oval. Blake Wilson and Clayton Falalo crossed in wet conditions for Manly.

0: As the 16th place Titans fought hard in the lowest scoring game of the season so far. Foran says it was a pleasing victory in difficult circumstances.
1: It was gritty, I suppose. Like, certainly wasn't our best performance, but, you know, consider the circumstances, wet night, conditions were tough, you know, just made for a difficult night.
0: Isolated showers along the coast and adjacent ranges, far west and southwestern inland, tending scattered along the north coast, dry and partly cloudy elsewhere. Sydney's weather, a shower or two, a top of 22 degrees. Right now it's 15 on the coast, 14 in the west. Looking ahead for Sydney, a shower or two tomorrow, top of 22. Showers on Tuesday, a top of 22. And a shower or two on Wednesday, also a top of 22. 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

0: There's a radio show with a bloke that you know, and he shakes it just like a maraca. He tells stories so grand of this vast, timeless land, and they call it Sunday with
1: Good morning, it's Warren here from the Gold Coast, Macca. Yes, I want to talk about rats and rat dogs specifically. My wife talked me into buying a chook farm, God help me, the worst industry I've ever been in my life. You know, day old chickens coming in and going out 12 weeks later, sacked full grown chooks because of the food that they're fed. I make no bones about that. Have you ever been to the pound out at Rookwood?
2: Yes, I have actually, in Sydney.
1: Breaks your heart. Dogs there in cages running around, driving themselves nuts and barking and so on. Went there one day and found this little fluffy fella, a cross corgi shih tzu. What a lovely little pet. Yeah, when we bought the chook farm, he turned out to be the best working dog I've ever had in my life. This little fella was a beauty. The rats in there were the size of mini fox terriers. Kid you not. I mean, but that's because of the feed that falls out of the troughs and rats are feeding on that. You know, they're getting the same benefit that all the day old chickens are getting.
2: And they're getting out of there 12 weeks later.
1: Are they what? Anyhow, on one particular occasion, my wife forgot to open the back door of the shed, and Bluey went in and cornered a whole heap of rats up the far end. I came home and found him under a tree, bleeding and torn to pieces. I raced him over to a vet over at Gloucester, came back and went in with my barrow and pulled out 37 dead rats.
2: Bluey's a legend, mate.
1: He's a legend. He and the other two dogs used to sit out the back, and as they came through out the back, they'd clean up the others. But the damn things, I'm not kidding, they were the size of mini fox terriers.
2: Give my regards to Bluey, Warren, if you see him now and again. And
1: I'm going back down to visit him in about a month, mate.
0: So grand. This
2: good on you, Warren. Land,
0: and they call it Sunday with Macca. They all call it Sunday with Macca. Yeah, they all call it Sunday with Macca. Get on with it, Macca.
2: Good morning. Welcome to the program. Lovely to have your company this morning. We've been all over already. We even went to Portugal, which I'd like to go to Portugal. By the way, we were talking about the men and women in blue this morning, and I mentioned this email, which I've just found from Donnie Radford. He said, and it's a story. He says, I've just caught up with your program, your weekend broadcast, because you must listen to the podcast. And it's discussion on more on being breathalyzed during the morning. That was a couple of weeks ago. Anzac. My experience occurred during the COVID lockdown when returning from my bolt hole 500 k's north of Sydney. I'd taken the precaution of printing a copy of the government regulations allowing travel between residences. After a morning tea stop at Karua, and when about to turn back onto the main road, I spotted a police car a couple of hundred yards from my intersection, but I had to enter as the lights were green. As expected, he pulled me over, and I was anticipating the need for my documentation to be presented. But to my surprise, the policeman instead asked me to blow into the machine, you know, the thing. Given the all clear, he spent much time talking about the classic 1977 FJ55 Land Cruiser I was driving. Ultimately, it became clear that this was the main reason for the pullover. You wouldn't have to talk about the Land Cruiser, as you do. I mean, you know, policemen and women are on the road and, you know, they're just normal people like us. And they've got their likes and dislikes and their loves and whatever. Don concludes, as I recall, you also drive a classic vehicle. It's hardly classic. Well, it is a classic, I suppose, but it's not in a classic condition, Donnie. Maybe this is part of the reason for your experience. When I was pulled over. Maybe not. Who knows, Don? Look, our number this morning is 1300 700 222. Is that right, Kel? It is. And we've been all over the place already this morning. We spoke to Will, who's the driver of the Savannahlander. You may have been on the Savannahlander. You probably find it online. It's that lovely little train that goes from Cairns to Forsyth. I remember when we did a book, the last book we'll ever do probably, in 2000 and whatever, 10, 12. And it's called Say G'day, and we did the G'day Tour. And one of the things we did when we were on the G'day Tour, we crossed over the Savannah line at some point. We're up around Forsyth or somewhere around there. And we stood and I took a photo down the main line. Lovely country up there. But we were saying, it may disappear because they get quite a few tourists from overseas, and the tourists are boggled by this lovely trip on the Savannah Land, which takes a day or two. And he said it may disappear because they've got to repair the track, and governments, you know what governments are like. So, you know, we tend to lose things that are valuable, and then people say, oh, is that gone? Oh, really? So, the Savannah Lander, look it up. G'day, this is Macca.
3: Hello, Macca. This is Beverly.
2: Hi, Beverly.
3: I'm ringing from Tweed Heads in New South Wales, and it's about the polio that you spoke about, Macca.
2: Mm.
3: When I was 17, I had polio, and they told me I would live the rest of my life in a wheelchair.
2: Uh-huh.
3: And my specialist said, are you willing to put up with a lot of pain? And I said, yes. And he said, I'm going to put you in contact with a physiotherapist who will tell you whether or not she can help you. And so I did that, and 12 months later, I was free of polio, and I ran up the hills in Coolangatta.
2: There you go. Was that Sister Kenny or somebody, was it?
3: No. I had no idea. I was getting ready to go to work when I was 17, the thing was, Macca, that when I was at primary school, in little school, they had the doctor coming around to give an injection for polio.
2: Yep.
3: And I hated injections, so I knew when he was coming, so I pretended to be sick and stayed home and didn't have the injection. And that was when I was 7. And when I was 17, I couldn't stand on my left leg at all, and I was diagnosed with polio.
2: You're talking about the interview I had earlier this morning with Professor Michael Woodward, and we were talking about vaccination for various things, and we mentioned polio because that was always a big deal, and people got vaccinated against polio, which seemed like a wonderful idea. But I suppose, and then later on they had an oral thing. You could either take a liquid, I think, or a tablet or something. I remember that too.
3: Yes, no, well, I was never offered that, but I know I had, the physiotherapist and I worked 3 times a week for 12 months, and I was able to walk on my leg, had no pain, never in a wheelchair, climbed the mountains in Nepal when I was in my 50s.
2: Well, that's a good result. But when it first happened at school, I think there was no alternative. It was a needle or nothing. But
3: that's
2: then
3: right.
2: a year or two later, they had I'm not sure. It might have been a liquid you took or a medicine or a tablet. I'm not sure because I didn't have it. But surely dear idea. Anyway, would have been easier to get the vaccine, I suppose. But it's,
3: but I think you can believe some of what you're told. But
2: yeah.
3: If you have it in a determination that I don't have to have that. And I later on, Macca, a few years ago, my doctor insisted I have an injection for the flu virus, and I'd never had any injections, and so he insisted. So I had that injection, and 2 days later I was seriously ill in hospital.
2: All right. Well, Beverly, in some ways going through what you did was a good experience too. I mean, you know, it's from bad things, good things happen, I think. So.
3: No, I was amazed, and I was very, it made me understand more about my life and people. You have the courage and stamina and look for other alternatives. Sometimes, like for myself, it could work.
2: All right. Good on you, Beverly. Nice to talk to you.
3: Take care.
2: See you. Bye.
3: Bye.
2: The Oceania Athletics Championships are on in Darwin today, last day. Pinjarra Festival starts on the 30th. Barunga Festival, 5th of June, this is in the Territory. The Desert Fink Race. starts on the 5th. That's to the 5th to the 8th of June. The bikes and the cars, the final Beanie Festivals on the 19th, if you're thinking of travelling. 19th.

0: It's to the 22nd of June in the Alice. What else is on? Casino Beef Week starts on the 31st of May. The Japan Festival at Box Hill Town Hall today. And if you're thinking of going to... Well, Japan's the flavour of the month, the flavour of the year. It's been that for quite some time. Isn't it interesting, isn't it? Tambo State School celebrating 150. Gameri Pumpkin Festival on the 29th of May. We went to that once. Curly Rocks on with over 900 vehicles at the Show and Shine, 3rd to 7th of June. Vintage Markets, Elvis Tribute, Coolangatta Beachfront. And I think Digger's going to be there too. But he'll be at Rainbow Bay, I think, won't he, Kel? At the surf club there. G'day, this is Macca.
1: G'day, Macca. It's Glenys here from Ride at the moment, but I'm actually from Jinja in Uganda.
0: From Jinja in Uganda?
1: Yes. Yeah.
0: Well, tell us all about it. That's okay. Where you're usually from, right?
1: Yes, it is. I moved there 4 years ago. I'm an Australian citizen. I worked in government for over 30 years. And long story short, I met a Ugandan pastor and he adopted me as his mother. And when I retired, he said, you can either live in Australia and drink coffee with your girlfriends or you can come to, or you can come to Uganda and make a difference.
0: Well,
1: So what option did I have?
0: Huh? As they say, it's a no-brainer. It reminds me of that saying out of Over the Top with Jim, and his father used to say, he went to Hong Kong to try and get into China, did Mr. Lun, and he went to the Chinese embassy, and the embassy said, oh, you're from China, you're from Australia, a nation of decadent coffee shop dwellers. And that's true. You drive for it and everyone's drinking coffee of their own.
1: But we have good coffee in Uganda as well.
0: Tell us all about it. We're going. Australians love their coffee.
1: Yeah. Yeah. So I went over there to live with my family and we bought a hospital that was It was desperately in need of rebranding and fixing up.
0: So we closed it for 12.
1: Yeah, we closed it for 12 months and then opened it again. And since then, that was in 2023 we opened. We've had over 60 safe deliveries of babies and we do a lot of maternal care, which is, you know, I was listening to the news here and how the Premier has said he wants to increase the nursing ratio here 1 to 4 in wards. Over there, the World Health Organization numbers, I don't know how relevant they are now, was one doctor to every 25,000 people and one nurse to every 11,000 people. So in a little way, we're trying to help address that situation.
0: So, Glenys, how long have you been living in Uganda now?
1: 4 years.
0: 4 years, and you're back here. Why?
1: I'm back here to see family and just to talk about the work that we're doing because you know it's just run through my son and myself. We're not backed by any mission organisation or any health organisation. We're just trying to get money any way we can to keep the work going and provide employment, provide education and address in some small way the health needs over there.
0: Yeah, it's interesting, isn't it? There's lots of money around the place, lots of billionaires. I think did I say when I looked it up the other day, because we don't have a large research team here, it's just Tim and Lee here, our research team, but I think there was 170 billionaires in Australia. I could be wrong, but I think it was 65 or 80 10 years ago, and now it's 170 billionaires. Elon's going to become the first trillionaire, but I don't know how many billionaires around the world, but look, it'd be thousands and many thousands. So there's lots of dough around the place. Maybe ring Mr. Cannon Brooks and ask him for a few quid. Well, it's not funny. I mean, they've got more money coming out their ears. I mean, it's there's so much, you know, and there's always been robber barons and really rich people in, you know, in ancient times and, you know, in England and stuff, and there was lots of people, kings and stuff had money. But that pales into insignificance to the money, the that's around now. So
1: and
0: you shouldn't be short of a quid. And I know the problem with the world.

0: And so I think is there's too many people and there's too much need. So, you know, I don't know how you address all that because there's lots of...
1: It becomes overwhelming, you know. Sorry to interrupt. It becomes overwhelming. So
0: Go on.
1: You think it's too big to address, so I can't do anything. But, you know, even the smallest amount, I've got a few faithful friends who, you know, sometimes even put $5 in my bank account, and that may sound nothing here, but over there it makes a difference. So, but anyway, it's why I feel that I was called to go, and I don't regret it. And, you know, we have fantastic pineapple, we have fantastic mangoes.
0: and tomatoes. Tell me about
1: And plenty of tomatoes.
0: No, people ring me from around the world. We had one this morning. They ring me and tell me how wonderful the tomatoes are in Italy or wherever, or Chinnacoli or whatever. And we're impoverished here in Australia, apparently. Listen, tell me a couple of things. Living in Uganda... Yeah. Do you live out amongst the people in any sort of a way? You get around and meet them all, I suppose you do.
1: I live in the city of Jinja, which has now become a city. There are some white people there, but I don't know any white people. And I'm at the hospital all the time, and so they all know that, you know, the funny thing is that being white and in the hospital, they think, one, I'm white. Two, I'm a doctor. Three, I'm American. And four, I'm rich. Well, the only thing that's correct there is that I'm white.
0: Sure. Glenys, tell me, are there any little remnants of Idi Amin there in Uganda?
1: It depends who you talk to. Well, the funny thing is the house I live in was built by an Indian doctor in Amin's time and had to leave the country.
0: I see.
1: But he didn't do all bad.
0: Well, look, I don't know. I'm not, but he was a bit of a terrorist, wasn't he?
1: Well, he was. But depends who you talk to, the slant you get.
0: Yeah, well, like same with Ned Kelly. Who you talk to. Yeah. But look, lovely to talk to you, Glenys.
1: Thank you for taking my call. I was blown away.
0: give us a ring from Uganda, from Jinja. How do you spell it?
1: I will.
0: It's not as in the stuff you eat, is it?
1: No, it's J-I-N-J-A. J-I-N-J-A.
0: Jinja. See, this first. Yeah, it'll be the first call we've had from Jinja too, Glenys, when you ring us.
1: Okay, I'll try. It's 8 hours time difference, but I'll see what I can do. I'm not back till mid-June, late June, I will. I'll give you a call. Thank you so much.
0: It's a pleasure. Nice to talk to you. Bye.
1: Loving the program. Bye.
0: I was talking to Digger the other day. He rang me to say good day, and he said he was playing over that long weekend, which is on the 7th, I think. Is it the 7th of June or whatever, at Rainbow Bay? And he said, "Mackie, you never play any of your songs on the radio." And I said, "Oh, now and again." He said, "You better play some." I said, "All right." So I'm going to play one. This is called We the People. And no better time to play it in Australia now. It's all upheaval, isn't it?

0: that it was true. G'day, this is Macca. Hello.
1: Hello. Hello.
0: G'day.
1: Hello.
0: Hello. Disappeared. Just like that. What happened? Who knows? We'll never know. My producer, I'll have to ask her. She just said, hello, hello.
2: Hello.
0: I just noticed here, Kel, that the Victorian Sheep and Wool Show's on at Ballarat Showgrounds and Event Centre on the 21st. I thought that was used to be Bendigo. Is it Bendigo or Ballarat? Not sure. Anyway, people will know. We'll find out. But the Victorian Sheep and Wool Show, 21st of June, we're just working out which of the two centres it's at. But, Kel, that's a place you could pick up a couple of coloured sheep, couldn't I? I could go there and there's probably a little stand with, and they're so cute, lovely little, you know, woolly faces, all colours, browns and, you know, charcoals. And you can, and I could just bung them in the back of the vintage vehicle. Be even more vintage. And, yeah, but I haven't got those acres. Couldn't put them in the garden. The Morgan Living River Festival and recommissioning of the paddle steamer at P.S. Canally. May the 30th and 31st. Mega Toy Fair at Adelaide Showground, 30th of May, and the Cooper PD Opal Festival, 12th of June. Kel, I wonder how Rex's boys, Kale and whatever, are going. I wonder if they're out in the Cooper. All the water coming down. We heard that story this morning. Isn't this little possum? Ord Valley Muster, last day today. Pinjarra Festival, I mentioned that. And the Albany Car Classic. 31st of May, and the Mullawa Muster and Rodeo. That'd be nice to be, 30th of May. Give us a ring, 1300 700 222, macatracks@gmail.com, PO Box 9994, Sydney 2001. It's Harpy 8.
3: Now, I don't care what the weatherman says.
0: I do.
3: The weatherman says it's raining. You never hear me complain.
0: Lot of rain. Lot of rain. Lot of rain around the place. It says here isolated showers along the coast and adjacent ranges, far west and south and southwestern inland, scattered along the north coast, dry and partly cloudy elsewhere, patchy morning fog in the east, mostly about the ranges, daytime temperatures near average. Well, that's a relief. Northeast to southeast winds tending fresh and gustily southerlies about the northern coastal fringe and hazardous

hazardous surf conditions along the coast, as Mike Griffin told us earlier. Yeah, I went to an art show the other night, actually, in the suburb of Redfern in Sydney. Where was that at, Kel? The name of the artist is Chris Stevenson, and I think she lives in the Megalong Valley, and she painted all this. I'm not sure what my sister would know, whether it's not landscape, it's not impressionism, but it's nice. Yeah. Anyway, I thought I'd tell you that. That's about all I can tell you. Showers around the place. Did I say that? Showers in Sydney, about 21 degrees. Showers in Newcastle, in the ACT, possible showers there, about 18 degrees. The Illawarra showers.

at 23. Moree, 24, mostly sunny. Gundagai, partly cloudy. Both look at the story, kids. Casino Beef Week till 31st of May, Emerald Beach Fair and Street Art Day, Pets Live Festival at the Station, Newcastle, Vivid Sydney till the 13th of June, and Dubbo shows on today, Canamal during the week.

Ruth's in Mount Magnet. Morning, Ruth. No, she's not there, Ruth. She's not there. Oh, well.

0: homes and stuff in Australia, over a million. The Winton Motor Raceway, 30th to 31st of May. The Kelpie Muster, 6th to the 8th of June in Casterton. All sorts of things. Ruth, are you there?
1: Yes, I'm here.
0: Where are you, Ruth?
1: I'm in Mount Magnet at the moment.
0: Right. Tell me.
1: So yesterday my partner and I were pulled over. I'd used the toilet and we're in tandem. We've got two EWP insulated truck-mounted cherry pickers, and he was just checking the tyres, and then he noticed that the truck was just dropping off oil, so he quickly pulled it over. And, yeah, we were stuck there, and then one truck pulled up and lent us some spanners, but then this second truck, John from Cairns, so a big thank you to John. He had some multi-grips and he stayed with us, and we managed to get the truck back on the road. But then another truck turned around and offered to help as well. But it was just amazing, how helpful the truckies are when you're out there, because we were halfway between Kew and Newman. So it was just incredible.
0: And what were you on the road for, Ruthie? You got cherry pickers, did you say?
1: Yeah, so my partner and I have got a company called Maxi Pickers. We've got over 30 EWP trucks that we hire out all over Western Australia. And so they, from Kununurra, through to Esperance. So we were picking up two trucks from that had been on a shutdown for BHP up in Newman.
0: Things are going nuts in the West. From my correspondents who ring me from time to time around Karratha and Headland and mine sites and buildings and solar farms and everything's going on.
1: WA is just the most, it's great. Opportunity is just fantastic. It's absolutely just amazing. It's an amazing state, and the work here is just... Yeah, it's incredible. So it's a great state to be in. Well, Australia is a great place to be in.
0: Ruthie, how long have you been doing this? You and your partner have been doing this gig?
1: I started this on my own 15 years ago. I met Richo on Tinder, funny enough. And he was actually working on a mine site as an electrician, and about 7-odd years ago. And I said to him, I'll only do this for another 5 years, but, here I go. Every year I say, just another 5 years, but, this is my passion. My trucks have all got names, and it was Slim that broke down. He'd just been serviced, and someone put the oil filter on incorrectly.
0: Oh, well, there you go. That'll happen. But you're obviously enjoying life on the road too, Ruth.
1: To be honest, we're not always on the road. We mainly dry hire these, so you can, people pick them up. But the bigger companies like us to deliver them, so we deliver them and pick them up. It's a great business. It's just a great place to be, and there's a lot of work in WA, a lot of work. And I heard you say earlier about people struggling to get apprentices, and it's very true. There is a great shortage of getting younger. Well, I shouldn't say that. I actually see a great lot of younger people at the moment willing to have a crack at things. I think it's great.
0: Well, that's good. Yeah, we hear all those stories, but I suppose you just got to deal with wherever you are, and sometimes it's good and sometimes it's bad. Sometimes some kids want to work and some don't, but it's always been the same, always been this case. But we seem to be very busy now, and everything's growing and people want things straight away. We live in this, rush into nowhere world. so we rush, don't we? So when you're rushing, you need people. And, we've got to build this. We've got to do that. Got to be done. We've got to, rush to renewables, rush to the NDIS, rush. If we took our time and just slowed down a little bit, might go a lot easier. But anyway.
1: Yeah, and I do believe that our trucks are... Our trucks, we deal with an Australian brand, GMJ Equipment, and the...

0: well, I started buying this brand 15 years ago, and I've just stuck with it. But now the government, Western Power, well, the local government, are buying that brand. So it's a massive waiting list. It's a huge waiting list. I think Redmond Gary is something like 5 years.
1: Mm-hmm.
0: GMJ is 3-4 years. So the only way I can get them is to buy them secondhand. So I don't have that, you know. I've got one last year, or was it end of last year? But, yeah, they're very, very hard to get, so don't have that luxury. So I think Fortescue just got three of them. They're getting their third one, but they've had one of ours up there while theirs is getting built. So we can't all have the latest and greatest, but I tell you what, our gear's ultra, ultra reliable, and it does the job.
1: Ruthie, you're a great little entrepreneur, and you're getting things done, and you're helping Australia get ahead. Good on you, Ruth.
0: No, thank you for your time, and thank you for the people that helped us yesterday. It was really nice. It was absolutely fantastic.
1: It's what you do, Ruthie. It's what you do. Good on you.
0: Thank you very much.
1: See ya. Bye. Where are you, Jono?
2: We're in the Upper Gascoyne at the moment, a few 100 km east of Exmouth.
1: Oh, wow. What are you doing there?
2: Well, I'm a geologist, and I've got a little soil sampling business and surveying business, and we go out into the middle of nowhere and put dirt in bags, basically.
1: It sounds very boring, but I'm sure it's not, Jono.
2: It's getting out there and surviving out there that's the fun bit, and, yeah, well, it's great. We've got a few little old workings out here where we are at the moment, and we collected up some little bits of copper ore and lead ore, and yesterday back at the station around a few beers, we turned them into metal copper and metal lead. So now we've got some metal lead and copper from the little project we're working on, which is pretty exciting.
1: Yes, exactly. Copper's the big deal, isn't it? It's almost, well, it's not as dear as gold, but you know, it's getting there, isn't it?
2: Well, I mean, yeah, everyone's all looking for copper or gold these days. So since the wind came out of the sails of the lithium and the rare earths and everything.
1: Yeah, I wonder if it'd be worthwhile me buying a metal detector, Jono, and just going out looking for some gold. Do you think? What do you think? What do you think the chances are?
2: Well, I've tried that, and all I dig up is buttons and bullets and little nails. So you'd want to have a bit more luck than I do, Macca.
1: How did you get into geology, Jono?
2: Oh, well, I just wanted a career where I was outside, and my grandfather was a paleontologist, and I just enjoyed going out into the bush with him, and I didn't want to be stuck behind a desk and sitting in traffic every day. So now I'm driving 70 km out to where we sample and watching the sunrise over the hills, and I've got my young field assistant next to me, and
1: you're just putting dirt in bags, yeah.
2: Just putting dirt in bags, Macca. It's a simple life out here, and I love it.
1: Well, geology's, I know nothing, but when you drive around out back and you look at all the rock formations and all that sort of stuff, and you look at a rock and you think, yeah, it tells the story of the world, doesn't it, and the universe, and what happened all those years ago. And I still can't get my head around the fact we're on this ball which is hurtling around in space. It doesn't sometimes time seems to move so slowly, and yet apparently we're moving about, is it 28,000 k's an hour or something? I don't know.
2: Oh, it sounds about right.
1: Yeah. Well, you should know. Go on.
2: Well, I mean, no, I'm not an astrophysicist or anything, but no, it's fascinating when we're out here looking at the rocks and, you know, they're 2.6 billion years old or 1.7 billion years old, and it's kind of a big number to try and fathom, really.
1: It is, and under the ground's just so interesting. And, you know, when you think about oil down there and stuff, there's huge oceans of oil down there somewhere, you know, and we've got oceans, and it must be just like that. And then we were up in, where were we, somewhere, I don't know, Musselbrook, doing an outside broadcast. This bloke came along and he said, there's 350 years of coal under the Nullarbor somewhere, you know, and they don't take all the coal out because the whole thing had collapsed. It's just the most amazing thing to think about, you know, underground and geological formations and coal and oil and all the things that are under the ground there. It's just, I'm just boggled, John.
2: Yeah, no, it's a fascinating thing, and I think it's one of those things, you know, everyone's all worried about AI taking their jobs and robots taking their jobs, and look around out here and I think, well, this will be one of the last ones to get taken by those new technologies.
1: No, they'll have an avatar that'll go out there and just wander around and put dirt in bags for them and just go back, but humans will have to do something, Jono. But I didn't read, but I've heard that Stephen Hawking, that really bright fella, he was very concerned about the impact of AI. You know, it changes so quickly. You can't worry about it. Just, you know, if, whatever you're doing, collecting rocks, go for it, playing the trumpet, whatever you do, just forget about it all and just try and do it. You know, we had like this morning, who was it? Kel rang in Portugal. Wal was in Portugal and he's playing, hanging around the world playing golf with his friends. So he's not cared about AI, Jono?
2: Well, this morning, just driving out and watching the sunset, sunrise, sorry, I'm not worried about it at all today.
1: You're just putting dirt in bags, Jono.
2: Just putting dirt in bags, simple life.
1: So, Jono, where are you from originally?
2: I'm from Perth originally.
1: Uh-huh.
2: Yeah, it's the, well, you know, Western Australia is, you know, the centre of
1: the world,
2: mining and exploration in the world, and it's a good place if you want to be a geologist. So, Perth's nice, but it's always nice getting out of it and out into the bush. And
1: oh yeah,
2: I just love it, Macca. It's absolutely beautiful.
1: Good on you, mate. Great to talk to you. We'll bump you sometime, I hope.
2: Good on you, Macca. Cheers. See you, mate.
1: See you, mate. Bye. Didn't he have a great voice? I love the voices here in the morning.

0: wonder if he's playing it. Jono's got this playing on his little pod out there, Kel. He's sitting on a rock, putting dirt in the bag and just looking at the sunrise, and be early over there. I love emus. Thought I'd just say that.
1: Hello, what's your name?
2: Yeah, I'm Russell. She's been harping at me for 20 years to come and see you, so here we are in the front seat. Can't believe it.
3: Sunday morning, classically Australian.
0: You bet. You beaut.
4: This is our first time and our first time in a caravan, and we're actually still talking. Sorta.
1: Been character building, mate, for you, has it?
2: The first couple of days. Our daughter told me, Russie, you won't last. You'll be on a plane on the way home. And, well, Jesus, I went close to booking a ticket.
0: What are your name?
5: Ray Hatfield.
0: Ray and...
4: Cynthia.
0: Ray, what's the story with you?
5: Oh, we sold our farm 15 years ago and bought a caravan, and we've been going around Australia, working around over in Western Australia. Yeah, having a good time. And we're still together. Yeah, I always reckon it's better to keep the one you know than the bugger you don't. So, see, I've seen fellas get trade-ins before and they've been wrecks.
3: Macca on Sunday morning, putting a smile on the face of Australia.
6: Well, I love it.
0: That was in Tamworth a couple of years ago, one Sunday morning in January when the temperature was hot, and we were down in the park. And I think on that occasion, Kel, that's the video that we had because it was hot. And I was just looking through my back pages, or my back videos, because we often take, when we do a little outside broadcast in Burley Heads or wherever we do it, we film it. And we filmed one in Tamworth about 4 or 5 years ago, probably about 2020,

How you going, Lockie? You're listening? Wonder if he's listening. He's running a half marathon, and people are doing that all over Australia. I tried to get into his brain to find out why you would do that. But I know why you do it. It's why people ride bikes for great distances, or do triathlons, or they swim, because it does something for you. You lose yourself, and you get away from the world. You sort of get involved. It's like practicing the guitar. And you think, why can't I do that? And you keep doing it. I'm trying to play this. And that's quite difficult to play. And you've got to play for about 10 minutes before your fingers even start to work. And it's putting your finger down right on every note and making it sound properly. The other one I play is trying to learn. I'm not trying to learn. I play it, but it's a little exercise. Is remember Silhouettes? You know a song by Silhouettes, which was done by a Motown group, but also done by I'll remember in a minute, but it's got starts like this. Took a walk and past the house. So that's a great little exercise too. But you know, it's like anything. It's like riding a bike or running a half marathon. You get lost in the moment, so you forget about everything else, and you're just trying to do that. But I suppose if, like Lockie said, when he says, oh, my best time was it a minute 50? Not an hour 50, sorry, for 21 Ks. And he's trying to get better at that. And it's the same with, you know, trying to manage playing the guitar. And there's all sorts of different ways you can play guitar. You've got fingerstyle things, and it's, yeah, you can spend your life playing, learning a musical instrument. Absolutely learning a musical instrument. I was going to play this. It's called Dirt Kids. I think it's a nice little song. It's about kids who have the fortune to grow up in the bush. And probably got a coloured sheep who stares at them.

0: You can pay a lot for a good mandolin, just like a good anything. You know, you can. Some of the really expensive ones, $100,000, $150,000, even more. They're a lovely sound. G'day, this is Macca.
1: G'day, Macca. It's Jeff from Darwin.
0: Hi, Jeff.
1: We're just settling into the dry now, mate, and it's 26 degrees this morning, very balmy, and the clear skies. And I'm heading out to the new show that's been set up. For many years, we've had the Fred's Pass show to start the dry, but this year we're moving down the track 20 k's and they've got a new name. It's now the Litchfield Rural Show.
0: Uh-huh. And that's on today, is it?
1: Yesterday and today. So I'm involved with Territory Proud and Territory Grown and

0: Livingston Reserve is near the old World War II Livingston airstrip.
1: Uh-huh.
0: And it's just a big area, and all of the stands, stalls and everything are sitting under the trees, and it's just a wonderful, wonderful location, and it's going to go from strength to strength, I think, now.
1: Good on you. Jeff, you said that the dry's kicked in. You had a pretty good wet season, didn't you?
0: 4 months of rain. I'm in the roof repair business. I didn't have a job for, say, 4 months.
1: Yeah, no, I noticed, you know, every day, it was rain every hour in Darwin. It seemed to be, so I looked at that, so...
0: 2.4 metres of rain this last wet season.
1: 2.4, and that's good? That's more than
0: 1600 is our usual.
1: Wow, 2.4. So the fishing will be good, probably.
0: The runoff, yeah, they're really looking forward to it.
1: All right, Jeff, good on you, mate. Thank you.
0: Thanks, Macca. Have a great day.
1: Bye. G'day, this is Macca.

0: Yeah, I've got a few in the yard here. You got to get the crossbred. I've got Dorpers.
1: Yeah.
0: And Wilshire U. The Dorpers are the Weathers. They're the good lawn mowers. black and white and brown and white, yeah.
1: Yeah, they've got a bit of character about them, I suppose, because they're all different colours and, yeah, and they get a bit woolly. And, you know, one I saw had horns and it just, yeah. I thought, well, it'd be nice to have around, give it a pet name and, yeah.
0: We've got Victor, Honda and John Deere. John Deere's the black and white. We'll send through a couple of pictures of them later.
1: All right.
0: Just when the boss gets up. Yeah. Would you believe it down here or... Zucchinis are still going.
1: Really?
0: We're almost into winter.
1: And, see, I'm not a zucchini grower, so I don't know the ins and outs of the business, Marky, but, yeah, I'll take your word for it. Zucchinis are like, what are they like? They're like chocos.
0: They're sensational. That's what they like.
1: But they're absolutely tasteless. And my friend says, oh, yes, you have a choco. Put them in butter and pepper. And I think, well, I'd rather have butter and pepper and forget the choco or the zucchini. I mean, really.
0: Yeah,
1: but anyway.
0: Spice them up and on the barbecue. Beautiful.
1: Marky, I'm coming down. How's things in Hobart, mate?
0: Yeah, pretty good. A bit dry.
1: Yeah.
0: It was a bit overcast this morning, but, the sun's out. There's a bit of rain on the way, they say.
1: So you grow zucchinis, do you?
0: Oh, I just got a little veggie patch.
1: All right.
0: I threw some garlic in as well, I was telling Lee, on the last full moon. And, I've got, what have I got, about 70 in. And the next full moon I might throw some more in because they just took off, yeah. So they're doing pretty well.
1: Mark, we're coming down to Hobart on the first opportunity, and I'll look you up. I'll come out to your joint. We'll have barbecued zucchini.
0: Good on you, Macca.
1: All right, mate. Good on you.
0: I love everyone's story.
1: Thank you. Me too. See ya.
0: Good on you. Bye.
1: Give us a ring. 1300 700 222 after the news. Cassowary. 1300 700 222. Give us a ring. It's 9 o'clock.
2: Good morning, Emily Lawrence with ABC News. In breaking news, a lockdown at the White House in Washington, D.C. has reportedly been lifted. Law enforcement officials have responded to reports of shots fired at 17th Street and Pennsylvania Avenue near the White House. Reporters inside the building had been told to head to the briefing room and await further instructions. FBI Director Kash Patel says federal agents are on the scene supporting the Secret Service. U.S. President Donald Trump says a deal to end the war with Iran is close. Posting on social media, Mr. Trump says a memorandum of understanding on a peace deal that will see the Strait of Hormuz reopened has been largely negotiated. Iran's semi-official Fars new agency reports the deal will allow Iran to manage the strait, but says the assertion on agreement is close is consistent with reality. But U.S. Secretary of State Marco Rubio says progress has been made on an agreement.
3: Even as I speak to you now, there's some work being done. There is a chance that whether it's later today, tomorrow, in a couple days, we may have something to say. But this issue needs to be solved, as the president has said, one way or the other. Iran can never have a nuclear weapon. The straits need to be opened without tolls. They need to turn over their enriched uranium.
2: The state's police watchdog says public hearings will be held later this year into law enforcement actions during the chaotic protest at Sydney's Town Hall earlier this year. Ethan Ricks has more.
4: The Law Enforcement Conduct Commission says its investigation into the police response at a protest against the Israeli president's visit to Sydney in February is the largest in its history. Over 800 complaints have been received relating to allegations of excessive police force during the rally outside Town Hall. The police watchdog says it's continuing to review more than 1,000 hours of CCTV footage and recordings from body cameras worn by officers. Police are reviewing charges laid in connection with the protest after the public assembly restriction declaration was recently struck down by the Supreme Court.
2: An elderly man has died after being struck by a car in Sydney's southwest last week. The 83-year-old man was hit by a car at Padstow on Thursday. An 81-year-old woman, also injured, remains in hospital in a stable condition. Police say a 71-year-old female driver undertook mandatory testing and their investigation is ongoing.

0: The government in the Democratic Republic of Congo has suspended all commercial and private flights to and from the northeastern city of Bunia because of the risk of spreading Ebola. Here's the BBC's Richard Kaguya.
1: They're saying that the scale of the outbreak is huge. They did confirm the health ministry in Uganda that there are 3 new cases on Saturday. And so it raises concern that could there be a possibility then that countries that do border the Democratic Republic of Congo, which is geographically very expansive, so it shares its borders with 9 countries. So could it be possible that there would be cases elsewhere? And what we have seen is that some of the surrounding countries like Rwanda, Tanzania, they've shut their borders, including Uganda, to public transport.
0: A blanket of thick fog is lifting off Sydney. Low visibility procedures were in place temporarily at Sydney Airport, but no flights were impacted. Motorists are advised to take care with reduced visibility across the city and the western suburbs. Carlton has recorded a second consecutive victory in the AFL, defeating Port Adelaide by 34 points in round 11. Aaron Bryans reports.
2: The Blues are no one-hit wonder, following up their 12-point win over the Dogs with a 6-goal-to-2 opening term and refusing to relinquish the lead, shaking off their second-half fade-outs to win 13-14-92 to 8-10-58. Earlier at the MCG, Scott Pendlebury's record-breaking 433rd game resulted in a 10-point win for the Magpies over the Eagles, but the finish was marred by a knee injury to star forward Jamie Elliott and a hamstring injury to Darcy Moore. Aaron Bryans, ABC Sport, Adelaide.
0: The Western Force's hopes of qualifying for the Super Rugby Pacific Finals are over despite a 19-15 win over Fiji and Drua in Perth. Elsewhere, the Queensland Reds continued their march towards the finals with a 33-31 victory over Moana Pacifica. The result all but guarantees the Reds a top 6 finish and ends the New South Wales Waratahs' finals aspirations. To the weather for New South Wales, isolated showers along the coast and adjacent ranges, far west and southwestern inland tending scattered along the north coast, dry and partly cloudy elsewhere. Sydney's weather, a shower or two, a top of 22 degrees. Right now, it's 16 degrees on the coast, also 16 degrees in Penrith. 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
5: I need to get back at least 1 week of that.
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5: Saw down the New England Highway heading towards
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6: It's sunrise on the Cooper. It's morning at Belair. They're listening at Lismore. The Macca's on the air. There's boomers out at Bondi and surfers on the sand. The crocodiles are cruising the swamps of Arnhem Land. The truckies on the Nullarbor are listening as they drive, as Macca and his callers will bring the day alive. A slice of toast at Townsville, a glass of wine at Clare, and what a cheerful breakfast when Macca's on the air.
7: There's a radio show with a bloke that you know, and he shakes it just like a maraca. He tells stories so grand of this vast, timeless land, and they call it Sunday with Macca.
8: G'day, Macca. It's Aaron here. How you going? What? Bringing you from a payphone at the front of a mine site in Outback, South Australia. Olympic Dam, yep. Machine operator up here.
9: How long have you been doing that? Tell us about working at Olympic Dam.
8: People here are amazing. It's one of the best sites I've been on. Well, I love working in the mines because you meet a lot of different people, a lot of people from all over Australia.
9: What's it like working at a uranium mine, mate?
8: Uranium is just a byproduct. We're mainly after copper. Gold, silver, uranium is byproduct. I've got 3 kids. It's tough mentally when you're working away, little things you do. But yeah, you get home and you've got a massive list of jobs you've got to do. Speaking of lists, turning 39 on Tuesday, I've started this thing. It's a bit of a trend lately where you do 40 things before you're 40. 40 things you've never done in your life. You just sort of make the list yourself. And yeah, I've already ticked one of them off, which was just go to a rodeo.
9: Right. Where was that at?
8: Murray Bridge. It was the first one they had in 13 years. Bungee jumping's the next one, but you've got to go to Cairns. It's the only place in Australia where you can bungee jump.
9: And what's it like at Olympic Dam this morning in the phone box, mate?
8: 6.5 degrees, so it's pretty chilly. There's not a breath of wind. It's quite nice. I love the desert. Absolutely love it. The red dirt gets in your blood and you can't get it out.
9: Do you want a T-shirt? We'll send you a T-shirt.
8: Yeah, 100%. I love a T-shirt.
9: The only thing is that we've only got medium ones.

0: So are you huge?
1: Oh, well, I'll squeeze into a medium. Might make me go to the gym a bit more.
0: You'll have to, mate.
1: I can chuck it on me list, my 40 before 40 list, to fit into a medium shirt, eh?
0: All right. Good on you, mate.
1: Thanks, Macca.
0: Thanks, Aaron.
2: If you're rich or you ain't got a cracker, and tell stories so grand of this vast, timeless land, and they call it Sunday with Macca. They all call it Sunday with Macca. Yeah, they all call it Sunday with Macca. Get on with it, Macca.
0: I will, good man.

0: Morning and welcome. If you've got a 40 before 40 list, it's not any good if you're 45 or 50 or 60. But he's going to try and do that, lose a bit of weight. I think he probably needs to lose a kilo or two to get into his medium T-shirt, which is a great thing to do. But I suppose we've all had little plans about doing things, even from a young age. But especially youngsters now, they seem to have plans about, you know, the bucket list thing. That's really for older people, like the girl said about Facebook. Oh, Facebook, that's for old people. Bucket list maybe for older people, but I haven't heard of 40 before 40. It's a good thing to have, I suppose, if you want, if there's things you want to do, really want to do. Thomas, well, he was 80, I think, but have a listen. Where are you, Thomas?
1: I'm in Ingham, and I'm bicycling around Australia. I do the lap all the way around Australia. 15th of February, I started in Perth. Now I have about 7,300 kilometers. It's a push bike and there's no batteries. I just have to mention that.
2: What was the impetus to doing this?
1: I've been long-distance biking in New Zealand and the United States the last years. And Australia was on my list because it's huge and it has a huge variety of landscapes. And that was interesting. And it's safe. I have no time to do it. It's just in August I should be finished.
2: What did you do for a living?
1: Oh, I built cars like a good German.
2: Like Volkswagens?
1: Volkswagens, yeah. I built Volkswagens.
2: You worked on the line, mate?
1: Not really. I was a development engineer. I ended up as an executive.
2: You've eschewed the car and gone to the bicycle, which is probably a good move, actually.
1: Yeah, it's, you know, when you're older, it's a nice thing to do. And as I said, the accessibility, you know, that people come to you and talk to you, and this is also fantastic.
2: Well, look, maybe we'll bump into you sometime, Thomas. That'd be nice. Safe travels, mate. Nice to talk to you.
1: Thank you very much.
0: Yeah, maybe he didn't have a list, 40 before 40, but he's been doing it for a good while. Young Aaron's starting a bit late, isn't he, for 40 before 40, and he's 39. He's taking a bit of weight off. That'll take a little while, I mean, unless he goes nuts. And if you wanted to do something like go to the base camp at Everest, or even if you wanted to climb Everest, that's going to take you a year and whatever to get all that organised. So I don't know. You can't rush these things. Mark has been learning to glide forever, but he's some couple of young kids came down early, and they were only 16. Have a listen.
3: Mark here from Mount Beauty, northeast Victoria.
0: Yeah.
3: I live on the airfield and fly gliders. I've been doing it for about 50 years. And I just wanted to let you know, yesterday we had two young 16-year-old schoolboys from the local school who've been learning for a few months, and they had their first solo flight, which I thought was pretty good in this day and age. They fly similar to any plane. They're three-axis control. At Mount Beauty here, we use a winch to launch the gliders. That gets them up to about 600 metres or 1,500 to 2,000 feet. I've been flying for nearly 50 years. It's a very safe sport. Solos, by the way, is just the first step of hopefully a long life career of flying gliders or moving on to fly planes. When I learned to fly, there was lots of young people, and now it's becoming an older demographic. So it's inspiring to see two young kids. Where else in Australia could two kids come down after school and learn to fly?
0: Exactly. I would have thought kids, maybe they're not as adventurous now.
3: But we live at the foothills of Mount Bogong, the highest mountain in Victoria. Shortly there'll be snow up there, and in the spring we get lots of flights over the snow.
0: All right, good on you, Mark.
3: Okay,
0: I'll keep in touch. All very interesting. I don't have any list of things to do. If I had my time over again, I'd learn the piano and I'd probably learn to fly a plane. Learning a musical instrument is a young kid's game. You've got to start when you're, you know, 10 or 12 or 14 or something like that. It's much better to start when you're young. Give us a ring, 1300 700 222. The big football's on Wednesday night, the NRL, the State of Origin. Kevin McDermott says, just a follow-up from the show last Sunday, Ian, about the magic round. I was asking what was the magic in the magic round. I think the term magic, says Kevin, might be a marketing term. Football is all about marketing, mate. But I think the NRL took the concept from the Super League in England. The first ever magic round weekend over in England was in May 2007. And this year's weekend in England is the first weekend in July at the Hill Dickinson Stadium in Everton. The original term was Millennium Magic. The first ever magic round in the NRL was in 2019. It's a bit similar with the BBL, that's the Big Bash League, in summer, which commenced in 2011-12, but England used to have the same concept from 2003 called 2020 cricket, which was the original term given. Regards, Kevin McDermott. Thank you, Kevin. And I know lots of people like to collect. Is there a difference between collecting and hoarding? I'm not sure. I told you about that house. It's a house around the place near me, and it's just full of junk. Unbelievable. But this is from Sharon Banner. She says, I'm a regular listener. I'm contacting you on behalf of a friend, Bill Robinson of Thorpedale in Gippsland, Victoria. That's where they grow the spuds, isn't it? Or used to. He's selling off his amazing...

visiting collection of restored Bulldog vintage tractors. It's a very significant collection of tractors in Australia, and the auction has received interest from local and overseas collectors, particularly from Germany, home of Lund's Bulldog tractors. The Bulldog tractors were popular during World War II because of their versatility and economy. Fuel was scarce during the war, and the Bulldog was capable of running on crude oil, as well as sump oil and even diesel. Apart from the 12 Bulldogs on offer, there is a Ferguson from about 1950 and two late 1940 Massey Harrisons. There you go. The date of this online auction is the 14th of June 2026, conducted by ME Auctions. There you go. That'll either add to your collection of beautiful vintage things or your collection of junk. 1300 700 222, macatrax@gmail.com, wherever you are. This is what we're all doing. This is Bubba Bishop, rushing to nowhere, down to earth, dinkum Aussie, tradies. This is your song, Oz.

0: think that's a great little song. Very, very Australian, as I said. It's when I spoke to one of the blokes who played bass in Bubba Bishop, he said, yes, that's just down to earth. Just down to earth Aussie tradies, girls and boys out there getting it done. Good morning. 1300 700 222. 40 before 40. Aaron was, he's up against it, isn't he? Depends what you want to do. If you want to, you know, go outside and mow the lawn, you can get that done quickly. But if you want to do anything, you know, and people say, oh, it's on my bucket list, 40 before 40. Kids want to do everything, don't they? All I wanted to do was sing songs and play in bands and stuff and play in my band. Didn't want to travel overseas. But now maybe, I don't know, who knows. It's all interesting, isn't it? 1300 700 222. G'day, this is Macca.
1: Yeah, is that you, Macca?
0: It is.
1: Oh, g'day, Macca. It's Peter North calling from Traralgon in Gippsland in Victoria.
0: Yeah.
1: So, a fella called Scott Pendlebury, who broke the record for the most number of games played by an AFL player.
0: Oh, I saw that. Look, Michael, Mark. Is it
1: Peter?
0: Peter. Yeah, I'm going nuts here.
1: You're right.
0: But Peter, yeah, I saw that, and I read some pieces about it. And look, I'm a bit over football, not AFL or in all of them, because it seems like a huge soap opera to me, Pete.
1: Lots of it is.
0: You're obviously a Collingwood supporter, and that's
1: I've been back in Collingwood for 68 years now, mate. And I've seen a lot of, and I've seen a lot of losing premierships back in the 70s and 80s, but I have seen a couple of winning ones in my lifetime.
0: Yeah.
1: But the achievement of this one fella, he's played 18 years of football, which is phenomenal in itself, and to do 433 games.
0: That's a lot, isn't it?
1: That's a record that'll never be beaten, I believe, a bit like Bradman's 99.94. It's a record that won't be beaten either, Macca. As a sports person, you could really understand that. And so I thought I'd give you a call. And
0: what was the crowd there at the G?
1: 90,028 people.
0: Uh-huh.
1: So it's not a bad day for a home
0: and
1: game.
0: And they won the match?
1: Yeah, well, only by 10 points. They had a couple of nasty injuries during the match. Their captain, Darcy Moore, did a hamstring the first half. And their champion goalie, James Elliott, did a big knee right in the last 10 minutes of the game. So it was a very sort of sad ending to a fantastic occasion, Macca. So, But there you go.
0: It's a great thing. The amazing thing about football that I think, when people who don't know anything about football and they say, what's their jumper? And I say, well, that's the jumper they're wearing this week. There's so many jumpers. There's the magic round jumper and this jumper and that jumper.
1: I'm sorry, but Collingwood, we generally wear a black and white stripe, rain, hail or shine, Macca. In fact, we had about 20-odd people on a minibus yesterday, went down from Gippsland to watch the occasion, and we had a few celebratory drinks on the bus coming home. So it was a very good day all around, Macca. But yeah, I get sick of we have a round for this and a round for that.
0: You have a jumper for that, I mean, that's where they make all the money, I assume.
1: Exactly. It's just the money-making machine, the AFL. I dare say the NRL is much the same.
0: Exactly the same.
1: If they can screw another dollar out of the poor punter, well, that's going to do, Macca, aren't they?
0: The other thing, I didn't grow up with I sort of did. I grew up with all sports because I was mad on sport when I was a kid. So I had a team in every competition in America and

0: England and in Melbourne. I had no barrack for St Kilda. I don't know why. but anyway, I thought, oh, that's my team. But the thing about AFL, the best thing about AFL to me as an outsider is the mark, taking marks. That was that's how it's all. But they don't do that nearly as much now, and they all spoil. So I think
1: you probably need to watch a few more games. There's a bloke called Jeremy Howe playing for Collingwood, and he's taken the mark of the year a couple of times over the years. He took a specky yesterday. He was right over the top of the pack, and even the West Coast supporters cheered and clapped. It was such a fantastic occasion, mate. So look, maybe you should look at some highlight reels, even Mac.
0: I've seen them, but what I'm saying is that it should be part of every game. Two or three or four are wonderful marks, but it's not.
1: Do
0: you know what I mean?
1: I get penalised for making what they call not an inconsistent attempt.
0: I think it's
1: not a real unrealistic attempt to mark, and you do that, and you don't, the other guy gets a free kick. So a lot of them are a bit scared to probably to do that.
0: You're probably right, but I think it's the highlight of the AFL game. That's what I think.
1: That's what really makes the difference between us and the gropers, or the bump, not the bum sitters, but the ones in New South Wales. Like,
0: come on. be nice. As my mother would say, be nice, be nice.
1: That's what my mate calls them, but I just sort of like the message. But anyhow, Mac, we had a great day yesterday, 90,000 people, and it was very fitting. He'll play for another year or two. His record will never be beaten, I don't believe, mate. So
0: Records are made to be broken, Pete. You never know. But thanks for your call, mate.
1: Good luck with your 60 jobs before you turn 60, okay?
0: Okay. See you, mate. Bye.
1: Okay, bye.
0: 1300 700 222. Speaking of football, this is from, I haven't even read this. I don't like reading emails before I've read them. Not surprised the Auckland football won the grand final last night in Auckland. That's right. The as they call it, football. Everyone calls it football, but we call it soccer. There are more registered soccer players in New Zealand than rugby players. European kids just aren't able to match the physicality of, in particular, Polynesian kids. They're big units, aren't they? So more mums want their children to play the no-hands game. It's the same, I think, here in Oz. I'm not sure. Didn't know either that the gentleman's game of cricket will be played at the 2028 Olympic Games. Well, they all want to go. See, Steve Smith wants to go. But who knows? Is it 2020? Is it what? Or one day? I can see an opportunity to coach cricket in China or North Korea if they want to feature and compete on the world stage. A Kiwi scribe. Are you going to go over there and coach? Are you Kiwi? Maybe. G'day, this is Macca.
2: G'day, Ian. It's Michael. How are you?
0: Good, thanks, Michael.
2: That's good, Ian. We spoke a couple of weeks ago just before we bumped out of Alice Springs to walk from the Northern Territory to Birdsville with Andrew Harper and an expedition of camel.
0: I can hear you're on a satellite phone or something, are you?
2: I am on a sat phone, Ian. Yes, indeed.
0: There you go. Well, and how is it out in the desert this morning, mate?
2: Australia was in the business of exporting flies. I think we're at the market. with all the rain out here, it's like we've let loose on the container load off them. But look, it's fabulous. I mean, it's just we've had a bit of rain, a bit of sun, some overcast days. But to be out here walking, there are 13 of us with 16 camel. We're about, if you can imagine the line, you've been out to Old Andato. If you can imagine a line 90 degrees from Old Andato heading towards the Eyre Creek, we're about midway between the Eyre Creek and Old Andato with a couple of weeks to go. A couple of weeks behind us, a couple of weeks to go.
0: And there'd be a bit of water in Eyre Creek, wouldn't there?
2: Oh, sorry, I missed that.
0: There'd be a bit of water in Eyre Creek, wouldn't there?
2: Well, we believe so, and that will present the challenge when we get there, is trying to get the camel across there. So Andrew Harper, and I know you know Andrew well, Andrew's got to play the challenge, because there is still a lot of water in the creek, yeah.
0: Yeah, a lot of water coming down too. Mike, this is Michael. I played a little grab of you from last week, Michael, when you said you set off from the Alice the other day, and is there cloud at the moment? Because satellite phones always have a problem when there's a bit of cloud around.
2: We had quite a lot of rain overnight, and it's a clearing sky. It's a story, if you don't mind. And when we're at Old Andato, and you know Molly and Matt Clark, I know from back in the day, and when I was having a look through the South End, I've been out to Old Andato many occasions, I was having a look through some

0: things there, and there was a pile of photos, and there was a very youthful Ian McNamara and Cal and the Australia All Over crew broadcasting from there and interviewing Molly Clark, and it was just fabulous to see those. So I took a photo of the photo, and when I get back, I'll shoot you a copy.
1: Yes, I remember. That was 1994, maybe? I don't know. 94? I don't know. It was a very memorable. We had the drive out there, and the memorable thing about it, Michael, that we were offered camel pies, was one of the delicacies. And I took my mum with me. I'm not sure she was thankful, but I said, Lorna, you should get out more. So she did, and we did, and it was interesting. Great time.
0: Well, she might just appear in some of the photos that I'll send you. But look, as far as the camel are concerned and camel pie, there are a lot of feral camel out here. We have come across quite a number of them over the course of the last 2 weeks, and we expect to see a lot more because the conditions are absolutely right for plenty of feed. And obviously, if there's plenty of feed for the camel, they don't actually need a drink, so they'll go forever.
1: Exactly. It's interesting how it's almost a native animal now, the camel, isn't it? I mean, they're all over the place. But I bumped into a bloke rang a month ago, and he was talking about how they find a lot of roadkill on the roads, and it was an emus. And he said, "Oh, those emu drumsticks." He said, "They're 5 kilos," and he said, "Gee, they make nice hamburger meat." So, but not for me, mate. Not for me. I'm not eating anything on the coat of arms.
0: No, look, I'm with you on that. I'm with you on that, Ian. But I must say, at the Birdsville Bakery back in the day, I have been known to have a camel pie, and they're pretty bloody good.
1: All right, well, I think all Australia wishes they were out there with you, if you know what I mean. We can be vicariously out there. It's a different time, you know. Andrew Harper knows no else because he's always out there. But for somebody who lives in the city to get out there, it's just a... It's another planet, isn't it?
0: Well, look, it is indeed. And look, we've been a bit busy this morning with loading camel and all the rest of it. Otherwise, I'd have Andrew on the line. But hopefully, if not next weekend, the weekend thereafter, we'll get him on the blower and he can give you the facts as opposed to the Michael fiction.
1: Michael, it's wonderful to talk to you. Wonderful to talk to you. Sorry?
0: Absolute bliss out here, right? It's bliss out here. Absolute bliss.
1: Good on you, Michael. Great to talk to you, mate.
0: Thanks, Ian. Have a great day. Cheers.
1: Bye. Wouldn't you like to be out there? I mean, it's just different. What, you said 12 or 13 camels they got? Yeah, camel. I remember that time we were presented with all these, not at Andado that time, but another time in Alice Springs, and we had these little toothpicks with all sorts of meat on them, you know, including crocodile, emu, camel, kangaroo. There's no wallaby, no platypus yet, koalas. I mean... Don't say never, because you never know what's going to happen, do you, in this world? But, yeah, can't worry about it. G'day, this is Macca. Hello.
2: Hi, this is Elsie.
1: Hello, Elsie.
2: Hi.
1: Talk to me. Go on.
2: I'm calling from Darwin.
1: Oh, right. Elsie, how old are you, Elsie?
2: Good. I mean, I'm 8.
1: You're 8. Uh-huh. And tell me about you and Darwin and what you're doing and how come you rang.
2: So we were just listening to Macca, and I asked my dad if I could call, and then we just called.
1: Well, I'm very glad you did, Elsie. How long, you've always lived in Darwin, have you, or you've moved there recently or what?
2: I've moved here, and I've been here for like 3 years.
1: Uh-huh. So you're 8 years old. So where were you from, Elsie?
2: Victoria.
1: Uh-huh. So you're a long way from Victoria. So is it nice living in Darwin? Do you like it?
2: Yeah.
1: You've had a lot of rain this year, didn't you? A big rainfall, a big wet, as they call it.
2: And a cyclone.
1: Yeah, and a cyclone, yes. But I think I just spoke to Jeff in Darwin a little while ago. And he said you had 2.4 metres of rain this year, and it's usually about 1.8. So that's a lot of rain, every day. So how did you cope with that, Elsie? Was that all right?
2: Yeah, but it was really cold.
1: Huh? Elsie, it's not... Elsie, yeah, well, I suppose it was cold for you, but you come from Victoria. That's where it's cold. It can be cold, Elsie. But anyway, yeah, you thought it was really cold, did you?
2: We also have sports day this week on Friday and Thursday.
1: Uh-huh. What school do you go to, Elsie? What's it called?
2: Driver Primary.
1: Primary school, and you're in year five. Would that be right? Six? Five?
2: No, I'm in year three.
1: Year three?
2: Yeah.
1: Gee, there you go. And you like school?
2: Yeah, it's really fun.
1: Mm-hmm. And why did you move to Darwin? Dad moved there for a job, did he, or...?
2: Nah, they just moved there because they were sick of the weather.
1: Oh, dear, oh, dear. Well, and it's been good, and everybody... how many in your family, Elsie? There's you and Mum and Dad and...
2: And my brother and sister, so that's five.
1: Five of you. And everybody's enjoying the Darwin deal. What do? Do you go out fishing? What do you do in Darwin?
2: Well, we just hang out and camping and... Sometimes we go fishing and out to Dundee for a little bit.
1: Well, sounds very interesting. We might come to Darwin this year. I'm looking at around July or something or August. And if we do, Elsie, we should bump into one another, eh?
2: Yeah.
1: That'll be fun. So, and your brothers and sister are older than you or younger than you?
2: My sister is younger than me and my brother is older.
1: Uh-huh. So, well, that's a big move, isn't it? Very exciting to go from... where did you live in Victoria, Elsie?
2: Ararat.
1: Ararat, yeah, no Ararat. And you just made the move, eh, because the weather got you down?
2: Yeah.
1: Oh, there you go. What's your favourite thing to do in around the place, Elsie?
2: My favourite thing is to play on the trampoline and ride my bike. Uh-huh. And read a lot.
1: Well, it's flat in Darwin too, isn't it? You don't have a lot of hills and things like that, so that's all right for riding your bike.
2: Yeah.
1: Yeah, all right. And the markets are very good in Darwin, aren't they? They're interesting.
2: Yeah, they're really cool.
1: Yeah, I went to the market. We were there last year. Was it last year? I'm not sure. I think it was last year. Or might have been the year before. Time flies. But, it's always interesting. You go to Darwin and there's people from all over the place and you meet people. I love it. We're coming back. I'll meet you in Darwin. Elsie, I'll give you a call. As they say in the taxi, I'll ring on approach, okay?
2: Yeah.
1: Who's that in the background? Is that Mum?
3: It's the dogs.
1: How many dogs you got?
2: Two.
1: Two dogs, all right. Elsie, lovely to talk to you, and thanks for ringing from Darwin. Whereabouts in Darwin do you live?
2: In Farrah.
1: In Farrah. All right. Nice to talk to you. And say hello to the family, and we'll see you in Darwin sometime.
2: Yeah, thank you.
1: Okay, good on you. Bye.
2: Bye.
1: Bye. See, she's 8 years old, and she talks like a... She talks like a politician, if you know what I mean. She's got it. G'day, this is Macca.
4: Hello, Macca. It's Louise calling. How are you?
1: Good, Louise. Yep.
4: That's good. Macca, I just wanted to talk to you about the Bilby Art Trail in Charleville.
1: Right.
4: I've just been out to Charleville, and the Charleville Cultural District Association organised 6 large concrete bilbies. And they put it out for all artists to come and submit a design to paint the bilbies.
1: Mm-hmm.
4: And I was fortunate enough to be one of the 6 chosen to paint a concrete bilby. So I've just been out to Charleville to do that. And what an absolutely fantastic experience it's been.
1: So bilbies are pretty straight up and down, but if you've been putting spots and stripes and things on them or whatever?
4: Well, more or less, they created 6 concrete buildings that are about a metre high and a metre long, and I had to submit a design, which was stars for the Cosmos Centre and gum leaves for the Moreton Bay Ash, and I went out there and painted the bilby over the last 4 days. So it turned out absolutely magnificent. And there are 5 other artists due to arrive over the next 6 weeks to paint their bilby as well. Then once the bilbies are finished, they will be put in locations around Charleville for people to actually see them. And that for it creates the Bilby Art Trail.
1: The Bilby Art Trail. Well,
4: yes.
1: The other week I spoke to a truck driver who's taking a couple of giant Carnaby's cockatoos, and they were about, 7 metres.

0: 8 meters? Four, oh. No, it wouldn't have been 7 meters. But anyway, they were there. But I don't think I think they're just dark. I don't think they're going to paint them. But maybe that's a good idea to paint them. But is there going to be a plain old bilby like they used to be, or are they all going to be decorated?
1: No, they're all going to be decorated, and there's some fantastic designs that the artists have come up with. And, of course, we have to reproduce that onto the bilby. And then on National Bilby Day, on the second Sunday of September, there'll be a big launch and opening to publicise the bilbies.
0: Well, it sounds like it's all happening in Barkie.
1: Yes.
0: All right, Louise. So you've been involved in art for all your life, have you, Louise? Or?
1: A fair while. I have my own little gallery and I do a lot of artwork, yes. I'm a bit of a traditional artist, and like all the Australian landscapes and the trees and the grasses and all that sort of thing, windmills and tanks. So yes, I really, really do like producing artwork, and it was an absolute pleasure to submit a design to the Bilby Art Trail, and obviously to be chosen, so that's even more special. I live in Pentland.
0: Yes, I know Pentland.
1: Now it's west of Charters Towers, yes. And I'm just heading home today. I'm actually in Barcaldine at the moment, heading home to Pentland.
0: So Charleville to Barkie to Pentland?
1: Yes.
0: All right, so
1: yes,
0: people. So they'll be all done and dusted when? So people go and have a look at them? Because people love to do that, don't they? They love to go and see the Carnabys in Mora in Western Australia, and they'll love to see the Bilbies in Charleville.
1: Absolutely. They have to be completed by the end of July. I just chose this time to go because it suited me. And then the launch of them is the Bilby Day in September. And then people, yes, can go and have a look at them. And yeah.
0: And Frank Manthe was instrumental in having a Bilby enclosure there, wasn't he, around Charleville or something, the late Frank Manthe?
1: It's absolutely fantastic what they're trying to do to preserve the bilby. I mean, donations can be made, sponsorships can be made. But, yes, certainly there's been a certain amount of people. Peter McRae is another big name that supported the Bilby Preservation Society. They're doing a fantastic job to preserve these little things. And when I went and saw them at the Bilby Centre, real live ones, oh, gosh, Macca, they're absolutely magnificent little creatures.
0: They're little kitties. Good on you. Lovely to talk to you, Louise. Thank you.
2: You too. Thank you.
0: And speaking of art, I mentioned earlier the art thing I went to, and people have rung me and asked where it was on. It's the Brenda Callahan Fine Art Gallery. It's in Redfern, and the display was called, the showing is called River Country, Chaos and Order, and the artist is Chris Stevenson.
3: Yep,
0: them too.
3: We do.
0: Emails. This is from Griff, who says, Brad. Oh. Anyway, Brad from the Pretend Bush up near Yamundi in Queensland. Oh, that's lovely. Recently I was clearing invasive floating weed by hand from a dam where I live. I was in about thigh-deep water for about a few hours, dragging chunks of weed and throwing it onto the bank. Anyway, I decided to take a break and came up on the bank, looked down, and my foot was covered in blood. Then I checked my legs. In one patch on my leg was about 20 leeches gorging on my blood. Further investigation found another dozen or so on various places in my body. I pulled them off by hand and then treated all the bite sites with tea tree oil. Mate, I'm sure leeches have their place in the ecosystem, but I wish I knew what that place is. Cheers, says Brad up near Yamundi, the Pretend Bush. And while we're in the water, Jeff says, Macca, it was a wonderful story about the long-necked turtles at Broken Hill. That water would have been used by someone to grow food or fibre for us all in times gone past, before somebody who knew no better took the water from irrigation farmers and gave it to people to play with. One example is what has happened to Bourke since their water was taken away and the cotton, orange orchards and things like rock melons are not grown there anymore. All the industry associated with these enterprises has gone, and along with that, the employment. The town is a shell of what it was. The 100 long-necked turtles may have benefited, but lots of people who relied on that water have not. Bourke is not the only place affected by stupidity like this, says Jeff. Thank you, Jeff. from Margaret Perkins, sitting in bed knitting the Wrap for Love squares. It's getting cool, isn't it? Listen to

you every Sunday morning, remembering when years ago we would drop the 10-inch squares to local ABC shop in Ballina. Don't exist anymore, do they? Knitting group in local library at Alstonville, enjoying the company and knitting for the cause. I hope you enjoyed my knitting blanket I made for you and Lee, which was Anzac Day themed. I still have it. It's a wonderful thing. And thank you, Margaret. My late husband Warren would enjoy my knitting craft by buying me wool at Uralla occasionally when travelling in our caravan. Or knitting needles. Thank you, Maggie. And from Leonie on the Gold Coast, she says, Margaret, I heard the lady from Bundaberg talking about Australian-grown produced soy milk. Is it possible to buy green, fresh soybeans known here by their Japanese name edamame? I can only ever find frozen Chinese edamame, now in both supermarkets and Asian stores. I refuse to buy Chinese vegetables, says Leonie on the Gold Coast. I don't know, Leonie, but I know that the Australian soy, I think, is called Vitasoy. That's all I know. That's all I know. That's all I ever know. And from our Kiwi scribe, he says, just caught a glimpse of some cover group on that ingratiating Eurovision program singing Puppet on a String, famous for the barefoot singer Sandy Shaw. She would later study to become a psychotherapist. With the Irish rugby team coming to Australia to play a few tests against the Wallabies in a few weeks' time, it's interesting to note that the anthem the Irish will receive is called Ireland's Call. Because the Irish team is composed of Northern Irish players as well as players from the South in Ayr, the Irish Rugby Union commissioned Phil Coulter to produce Ireland's Call. He was one of the composers of Puppet on a String and Congratulations, which came second in that ingratiating, bungling, glaria Eurovision competition. I don't think he likes Eurovision. It's a bit daggy to me, but, you know, who cares? I mean, this is Sandy. Good morning. Give us a ring. 1300 700 222.

0: String.
1: Sandy Shaw used to have all those hit songs like I Walk Along the City Streets and Always Something There to Remind Me and Girl Don't Come, and but they always started off with trombones. Da-da-da-da, fa-da-da-da. Anyway, I'll just sort of mention it. 1300 700 222. G'day, this is Macca.
2: G'day, Macca. This is Daniel. I'm calling from, well, I'm actually on the road at the moment, travelling back from Fremantle to Mandurah, where I live, after attending a Perth barbecue school function yesterday, which was very informative. I thought I knew a fair bit about barbecuing. As it turns out, I knew nothing at all.
1: Did they barbecue zucchinis? Because we've been talking about that this morning.
2: No, it was very meat heavy. So we were cooking briskets, American style, and also chicken.

0: chicken and beef and tomahawk steaks, those big tomahawk steaks across, you know, the earth. And, yeah, I didn't realize the food could stall. If you don't cook food at the right temperature, you can stall your food and you can't finish the cooking because it takes too long then to reheat. So you can actually stall a big piece of meat if you've got it in the barbecue.
1: I spoke to a bloke once quite some time ago, and he just bashed Australians because he said they murder the barbecue, and he was saying that in America they do it much better. And but yeah, you can get it becomes very thingy, doesn't it? I mean, look, sometimes when I have a barbecue, I'm so hungry I don't really care, as long as, you know, there's the Eric Bogle song, "When steaks are burning fiercely and you're driven mad by flies, when the sausages taste like fried toothpaste and you're driven mad by flies." It's a national institution. It's the Aussie thing to do. So come on, let's have a barbecue. So anyway, Daniel, so where are you from? You're from Freo.
0: I'm originally from Melbourne, but I've been living over here in WA for the last 30 years, so I'm probably more a sandgroper than I am a Victorian. Having said that, I went to the MCG to watch the Dockers take on Essendon last weekend, and now I'm here back in Perth, driving back to Mandurah, where I live. Mandurah is, I think they call it the greeting place of the heart, and it's a beautiful

0: cloudless day, and it's beautiful.
1: And as my friend said, when I said, what's the temperature? He says, 4.5 degrees. And he says, we're hanging onto the hearth. listen, why did you go to a barbecue course, just out of interest?
0: Well, we bought, there's four of us that went. We bought one of them a barbecue school pass where he could learn all about barbecues and meat and all that kind of stuff. And then he said, well, why don't you join us?
1: Why don't you? Yep.
0: Yeah, so we all rocked up at 11 o'clock, and it was an all-day class, and we learned quite a lot, and we drank quite a lot. They put on a keg. It was very enjoyable.
1: Sounds like a great barbecue, actually. We should have all gone. Sounds like a great barbie.
0: That's why I crashed the night at my friend's place, because we might have had a little bit too much, so we better play it safe.
1: All right. Good on you, Daniel. Great to talk to you.
0: Good on you, Macca. Cheers, buddy.
1: Bye. G'day, this is Macca. Hello.
2: Hey, Macca.
1: Yep. Hi, Ian.
2: How you going?
1: Not bad, mate, really, considering. Go on.
2: Sorry, mate. Macca, I'm with the Australian Ukulele Orchestra, and I just wanted to do a big shout-out to all the people from Dubbo, Mudgee, Cobar and Wellington who came to see us at the RSL yesterday afternoon.
1: All right. The Australian
2: fabulous audience.
1: How many's in the Australian Ukulele Orchestra?
2: Orchestra by name, but there's seven of us.
1: I don't think you're allowed to, unless you've got at least 40 people. I don't think you're allowed to use that word, are you, Timmy? No, he's shaking his head. No. So
2: yeah, well, there's chamber orchestras. There's all sorts of orchestras. But look,
1: you could call
2: it a fabulous afternoon.
1: You could call it an ensemble, and that's the ABC used to say it's the ensemble. I think seven's is that an ensemble? Yeah. Anyway, sorry. Go on. And you had a function in Wellington,
2: right,
1: and Dubbo, and all around the place, did you?
2: Yeah. Yeah, we had about 80 people turn up to the RSL at Wellington, and it was a great little afternoon. A bit of a sing song afterwards with everybody. It was great fun.
1: You're a player, Ian?
2: I am indeed. I run the orchestra, that's right.
1: Have you got your uke with you now?
2: It's in the back of the car, Macca, and I'm driving between Wellington and Mudgee.
1: Oh, dear, that's terrible. I thought you'd give us a tune.
2: Not today. Sorry, mate.
1: All right, that's all right.
2: Nah. But we've got some albums out there, so go to all the streaming platforms and have a listen to some of the stuff we do.
1: All right.
2: The Australian Ukulele Orchestra.
1: The Australian Ukulele Orchestra. And coming to a town near you. You travel a bit,
2: We do a bit, and hopefully we're going to be on the road for a regional New South Wales tour later in October, which will take us up through sort of Tamworth, Tedderfield, up the north and back down the coast.
1: All right. Nice to talk to you, Ian.
2: Good on you, mate. Thanks.
1: Bye. I am reliably informed that Adam Harvey is at Kedron Wavell today. It's afternoon, actually, for his 25th anniversary concert. So he's been on the road for 25 years, it sounds like. All sorts of things. We've had calls this morning. I wonder how Lockie's going. I wonder if he's listening while he's running. He's in the Bayside half marathon. He'd be finished now because he rang it just before 6. And I think he said it takes him an hour 50. So, yeah, he'd be finished now, Lockie. You should have rung us. But Marilyn rang from Picton. She had a French horse box, she said, and the horses face backwards, so they look down the road at where they're going. So if you're behind them, the horses sort of stare at you, maybe wink. Calls from all over the place. Interesting was the lady who rang us. Well, she rang us from Ryde in Sydney, but she usually lives in Uganda. Had a most amazing story, and Wall was in Portugal. People from all over. Mark in Hobart, he grows garlic and beetroot, and he barbecues, doesn't he, Kel? He barbecues zucchini. So we're all going to go home and do that because I'm starving. I'm absolutely starving. This is my attitude now. It's let it burn, kids. You may have
3: seen

And I saw the amazing Rhythm Aces. They were in the studio. We should replay that. Billy Earhart on the piano. Kelvin on the guitar. Russell Smith is a little... Didn't I love, do I love the amazing Rhythm Aces. Timmy, that was very well done. I love your touch. You see how he faded that up?

0: Stay tuned on ABC Local Radio. What a gas of a morning. Chris Bath, good morning.
1: Good morning. What a gas of a morning you have had, Macca.
0: Yes, it's just been just over the top. We've learned how to barbecue zucchinis too, really. So.
1: Oh, see, that's a skill everybody needs. Hey, can I ask you a question?
0: Yeah, sure.
1: You know, out of 7 o'clock, you always play the same opener and it says, there's a bloke that you know.
0: Yeah, not always.
1: With a radio show.
0: We've got three or four of them, yeah. But
1: Then the next line is, he shakes it like a maraca.
0: Yeah, yeah.
1: What are you shaking like a maraca? Is one you prepared earlier.
0: No, I've always got. Well, it's a Peter Allen. Do you want to hear it? You got to tell people what's on. I'll tell you the story next week.
1: Okay.
0: This is one of Peter Allen's maracas.
1: I've always wanted to know what that's about.
0: My baby, Santa, that's one of his. He dropped the other one. But anyway, I've got one.
1: There you go.
0: Your program's going to be a ripper after 10.
1: It is.
0: I'm just. After the news.
2: Good morning, Emily Lawrence with ABC News. Officials in the US say a gunman has approached a checkpoint near the White House and opened fire. Police say the suspect has been taken down and is in hospital. They say the scene is now contained and no officers